0: for 19 laps. Those incidents involved Takuma Sato, second one E.J. Vizo, and the third one Jay Howard, and all three of those drivers are out. The good news is, though, it appears that all three of them are okay. So as we continue on, 85 of 200 laps complete. Kevin Lee, the latest on willpower.
1: He had that early issue where they had a wheel come loose during a pit stop, so that was the beginning of their problems. And they believe when that wheel came off that they also dealt with developed a type of a brake issue, and they've had to come in two different times. So that last time they came in right before the restart was not a top-off. It was to address that issue now. So he's been dealing with handling in the car and the brake issues. Will Power, one of the strong contenders, is now a lap down.
0: Yeah, Tony Kanaan has just gotten past Charlie Kimball, now working on Vitor Mira. Tony Kanaan and Mira both on the move. So Dixon, Franchitti, Weldon, Tagliani, and Bell, your top five. J.R. Hildebrand, Oriel Servia, Ed Carpenter, Graham Rahal, and Thomas Schechter round out the top 10. 87 of 200 are complete at the 100th anniversary running of the Indianapolis 500-mile race.
2: 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Now stay tuned for the greatest spectacle in racing.
0: Mike King and the entire IMS Radio Network crew back at the world's greatest race course for the 100th anniversary running of the Indianapolis 500-mile race. Stirring pre-race ceremonies as we pay tribute to our nation's military. And once the green flag fell on this spectacle, we have had some great racing. Four different leaders today, led by Scott Dixon. The 2008 Indy 500 winner has been out in front on four different occasions for a total of 59 laps. Alex Tagliani, our pole sitter, has led twice for 20 laps. Dario Franchitti has led two times for nine laps, but appears to be very, very strong. Ed Carpenter has led once for three laps. 91 of 200 are complete as we approach the midway point. We've had four lead changes. And four leaders, rather, nine lead changes, three cautions for 19 laps. Dario Franchitti, the quickest lap up to this point at 224.181. One of the drivers, Chris Denari, we've been keeping our eye on is Tony Kanaan. He had worked his way all the way into the top five, but lost 20 spots on pit lane during his second round of pit stops.
3: He just passed his countryman, Vitor Mira. He did so trying to make a move down near the white line in turn four. He's been very aggressive, but he has a very good car. He's making up time and laps here at the Indianapolis Motor Speedway. Vitor Mira trying to get back up to the top 10.
0: Michael Young, you got an update from the Tony Kanaan pit.
4: Well, you covered it, Mike, that he got all the way up to fourth place and had the incident with Pippa Man in pit lane. He restarted 14th. The only thing, or should say 24th, the only thing he said on the radio was, I have to pass all these cars again. He currently rides 16th.
0: We talk about a guy who's passing a lot of race cars, Mark James. Graham Rahal, in his fourth start at Indianapolis, he's hoping it's going to be the charm. He has passed 21 cars right now as Graham Rahal started buried in the field, but looking real good as Mark, he is all the way up to eighth in that Service Central car.
5: He's a second-generation driver that's on the move, and we've also been watching of late a third-generation driver who's on the move. That's the 26 machine of Marco Andretti, who just slid around the 07 machine of Thomas Schechter. Mike, Marco has worked his way up to 10th, and he's in a car that knows how to get to victory lane. It's the same car, the Canadian Club machine, that Dario Franchitti drove to a win here at Indy in 2007.
0: Okay, we've got Anna Beatriz on pit lane, the Ipiranga Dreyer and Reinbold entry, and Michael Young, looks like a quick in and out for Anna Beatriz, just a routine stop.
4: Yes, it was. It looked really good for that Dreyer and Reinbold team, the Ipiranga number 24. I'd say that was about a seven-second stop, boys. They did very well.
0: Yeah, the blue and yellow number 24 machine is away. Donald Davidson, you know, by and large, these two wide restarts have worked out pretty well. The incident that we saw that was touched off by the three-wide battle had nothing to do with the two-wide restart a little bit earlier when E.J. Vizo wound up in the wall. Right now, it looks like the drivers are minding their P's and Q's.
6: Well, I'll tell you what, Mike. The drivers didn't like the idea of doing them, and the way around that is don't do them. And I've noticed that on the most of them, the drivers pretty much drop into single file when they come down the straightaway.
0: Yeah, but, you know, Mark James, let's face it, they did reach a bit of a compromise by moving essentially the start cones to the north end between 3 and 4, and the drivers far more comfortable going too wide and accelerating through 4 than they were going into turn number 1.
5: No question, and Mike, what we've talked about throughout the course of the week is that essentially you and I both know that regardless of what was talked about in the drivers' meeting, If a satisfactory compromise had not been reached, there was an outside possibility the drivers would have simply just done what they were comfortable doing, regardless of any threatened penalties. But, you know, they talk about the two wide restarts and how opposed they might be to them. The only time they wouldn't be opposed to going side by side through turn number one and turn number two would be on lap 199.
0: Okay, we're being told we're about three laps away from the window opening up, Donald Davidson, for pits. This would be the second round of green flag stops, if we can stay clean here. Second round of green flag stops in the three stops we've seen today. And over the last few years, Donald, we have not seen a lot of green flag stops here at the Speedway.
6: No, we've not. And that'll be right at the halfway mark, too, and the average speed's picking up. It's up to 671. So, all right, it just jumped to 171.9. So it's still got a way to climb to Ari Leyendijk's record. Unless this pace keeps up, I think Ari Leyendijk's all-time record from 1990 will stand.
0: Okay, there's Dan Weldon. The William Rass car is on pit lane. The same story, the Herbalife number 99 car of Townsend Bell. Kevin Lee, they head to you.
7: Try to grab Michael.
0: Kevin Lee, they head to you.
7: He is pitted right in front of Townsend Bell, the two pseudo teammates associated with Sam Schmidt Motorsports. Brian Herta operates Weldon's car. A front wing adjustment for Weldon. He's going to get out easily and run a little longer stop for Townsend Bell. And he is also away. Those are two of the competitors running in the top five. And one off effort. The last time somebody won in the only IndyCar race of their era was Graham Hill in 1966.
0: Nick Yeoman.
8: We're watching Elio Castroneves, guys set up on the wall. They are still battling understeer in turn number three. Elio complaining quite a bit. John Andretti, he was just in and down and away as we see more cars, including Alex Tagliani, make his way down. Kevin Lee.
7: Here's Alex Tagliani. He started on the pole. He's still running in the top five. Fourth before we started the green flag cycle. Still dealing with a little bit of a high oil temperature. So they took another oil blocker off right around the right front suspension.
0: Nick Yeoman.
8: Down here on pit lane, we see Thomas Schechter passing by, and here comes Elio Castroneves. They'll go to work on the Shell Pennzoil car. It'll be four tires and fuel for him. They're going to make a wing adjustment. They're going to take a little bit of wing out, and Elio Castroneves down and away. Kevin?
7: Here comes Scott Dixon. He's been running 1-2 lately with Dario Franchitti. Second right now. Dixon has led a lot of laps. Dixon with four tires. He's going to also make a front wing adjustment, a pretty significant one. And he's a little slow getting out. Almost stalled the car, but he keeps it going. And Dixon is away, Michael.
3: Yes, indeed. Graham Rahal with a clean and green stop. It was a good one for those guys. And then for the Geico team, it was a good stop. They made no changes. The only thing Tony Kanaan said was he has a little bit of understeer.
8: What a strong day it has been for Marco Andretti so far as his team waits. We see Dario Franchitti pass by as we've got a yellow flag.
0: So the yellow flag is out, and it's in turn four. Kristen Arie, it looks like, is that Oriel Servia?
3: It is on the outside wall resting just out of our vantage point at the apex of the short chute. Really in the middle of turn number four, we've got our binoculars on it. The safety truck is there. It's James Hinchcliffe, and now we are totally blocked by the red safety machines that are there, but the car hit and bounced on the outside of the wall, and it is resting there in the middle of turn four.
0: Yeah, we saw the blue and white, and we could only see the top of the car as it came to a stop, just alongside, pancaked alongside of the outside wall, and Chris, it presents a very difficult view for you. I have first thought that it might be the Telemundo machine, but it does appear to be the Sprott car of James Hinchcliffe. So Hinch, who was running in the top 11 as this round of pit stops was taking place, James Hinchcliffe's day has come to an end. Nick Yeoman, to you.
8: Yeah, James Hinchcliffe was reporting of the front end bouncing on the track, not having a lot of grip. A lot of these guys complaining about the lack of grip out there. He had obviously benefited from the pit stop sequence earlier because he had been in for a couple unscheduled spots after the contact with EJ Visso, but this is going to be a tough way to end for the rookie from Canada.
0: James Hinchcliffe brings out the caution flag as he gets up into the gray in turn number four, rather make it at the exit of turn number three, comes to a stop in turn number four. Our fourth caution flag of the day comes just past the midway point. 101 of 200 laps are complete. And look who has gone to P1 in the 100th anniversary running of the Indianapolis 500. The kid from California, Captain America, J.R. Hildebrand, is the leader of the 500. Bertrand Baguette runs second. Danica Patrick is third. Now, stay tuned for the greatest spectacle in

0: For a routine pit stop, down and away, no changes for the GoDaddy machine. Kevin Lee?
1: For the second time today, Dario Franchitti had the yellow work in his favor. He was already on pit lane when the yellow came out, so no penalty. And after this is all cycled through, Franchitti is going to move back to the front. The other winners here that came in the same time, Oriol Servia, he should be in the second position. Ed Carpenter may move all the way up to fourth. Marco Andretti may be all the way up to third, picking up significant spots because of the timing of their pit stops.
2: Well, the good news for those of you who are James Hinchcliffe fans, he walked away under his own power, but the car will not be able to continue. J.R. Hildebrand is shown as our race leader, but we will cycle through this time by, and we'll give you the update. Dario Franchitti, before the last round of stops, was shown in second place, and Oriol Servia third. As the cars make their way down the front straight, let's check into the garage area with Dave Wilson.
3: Well, Simona DiSilvestro and her crew have been back here working on this machine. She still has her driver's uniform on. It's the right rear toe link they have been working on. And they're not really frantic on getting it out there, but they are working on it continuously. And again, she will not come out of the garage to talk to any of the media yet, because I think they're going to put her back in the 78 machine and get her back out there.
2: Okay, Dave, thanks very much. When we come back, we'll try to check in with our driver analyst on track, Davey Hamilton. Right now, Dario Franchitti, the Scotsman who is making a bid for his third win here at Indianapolis and second in a row, is your race leader. The Spaniard, Oriol Servia, runs second. And the American, Marco Andretti, is third. Another American, Ed Carpenter, is fourth. And the New Zealander, Scott Dixon, is currently shown in fifth place. Rest of the top ten, Dan Weldon, Alex Tagliani, Townsend Bell, J.R. Hildebrand, and Ryan Briscoe, your top 10 with 104 of 200 complete at the Indianapolis Motor Speedway.
4: I'm Marco Andretti. Now stay tuned for the greatest spectacle in racing.
2: Back at the Indianapolis Motor Speedway, where just before going back to green, the cars will see the furled flag, which indicates this one to go. Davey Hamilton, the Hewlett-Packard car, will come down pit lane, the lone car on pit lane, as we have completed our third round of pit stops. Dario Franchitti is out in front. Oriol Servia up to second. Marco Andretti is third. Ed Carpenter is fourth. Scott Dixon is fifth. Dan Weldon is sixth. Alex Tagliani is seventh. Townsend Bell is eighth. J.R. Hildebrand is ninth. And Ryan Briscoe is currently shown in 10th place. So as we get set to watch the restart, Jake Query, the leaders are in front of you.
5: And as they make their way through now, Elio Castroneves drops back. He was behind Dario Franchitti, and he now gets to the outside, warms those tires up. Of course, he's not on the lead lap. Dario Franchitti, Oriol Servia, they start to form row by row, side by side, Mark in front of three.
6: Good formation, waiting on the rear of that pack to set up shop and get into their rows of two by two. We saw Buddy Rice and Tony Ganon get the wave around. They're trying to catch up to the rear of the field. They're going to have to pedal hard to get that done. Tony Ganon pushing Graham Rahal through turn number three. Meanwhile, the leader's in front of Chris Denari.
7: And here's where they can accelerate, and accelerate he did. Dario Franchitti has the lead ahead of Castroneves and Oriol Servia.
2: Four wide off of turn number four as we had a car get dangerously close to the wall. It was Ryan Briscoe, Jerry Baker. They head to you in turn number one.
8: They tried to go three wide, couldn't get it done. Franchitti of Servia will fall to third and ready into the number two spot.
5: And as they move their way, Dario Franchitti goes through. Then it's Elio Castroneves, the lap car, then Oriol Servia. But Scott Dixon tries to move his way further back, but Dario Franchitti already in three.
6: And again, Dan Weldon, fast all day long, jumps out of line at the rear of the pack, works his way around a couple of cars. Meanwhile, the leader exits the short chute in the north end.
7: The leaders are now making the left-hand turn in turn number four. But guys, the thing to watch about in these restarts, you had three to four wide. There was a car that just missed the attenuator at the start of pit road.
2: That was Briscoe, as Briscoe made that dive inside, went four wide previous time by to pass a couple of cars, as Ryan Briscoe really eager to get to the front in any way, shape, or form, as right now he is shown in ninth place. Keep in mind that Ryan started buried in the field, 26. And Mark James, I can't help but notice every time you guys have your mics open, we can hear the buffeting of the wind. The wind has really picked up out there.
6: Pretty consistent, and it's pretty stout up high where we are above the northeast vista, and we can hear it blowing off the shoulders of Chris Denari right across his microphone in turn four.
7: Mark and Mike, it is out of the west, so it is into their face in that short chute on the north end. Franchitti still has the lead in front of you.
2: Across the line, about two car lengths separate Dario Franchitti and Elio Castroneves in turn number one.
8: And put just for a quick moment, It looked like Castroneves wanted to jump to the inside. Changed his mind, gets back in line, and he's got company with Serbia right behind him.
5: And Oriol Serbia taking a real hard look at the back end of that Elio Castroneves number three machine. Castroneves the last machine, but Oriol Serbia trying to separate himself now, get past him and move into the leaders.
6: Franchitti, Oriol Serbia, then Marco Andretti, then Ed Carpenter, then Scott Dixon. They stay that way through turn three.
7: And you've got that lap car of Elio Castroneves. It's right there in the middle between Franchitti and Oriol Serbia.
2: Elio Castroneves was so hoping that he was going to find his mojo this month of May. Just hasn't happened. He's going to unlap himself, Jerry Baker, but still has a long way to go.
8: Well, that's the one thing he had to do, though, Mike, is he hit score Jake. He had to get himself unlapped. Jake, he got the job done.
5: Boy, how weird does that sound? Elio Castroneves has unlapped himself. That's the situation he's in now. Behind him, it's Dario Franchitti, who's your leader, then Oriol Serbia.
6: And Serbia's coming plenty hard. The mirrors of that target machine full of the blue number two machine of Oriol Serbia at the exit of turn three into the short chute in the north end.
7: Oriol Serbia is right where he was, second behind Franchitti, as Castroneves out in front. Again, he's a lap down.
2: Boy, the wind really buffeting the cars out there as they head down the front straight. And Bacon, looking at the windsock, you know, Chris talked about that the wind was coming out of the west at his end, but from here it looks like the windsock is showing a southerly wind. So what are you feeling there in one?
8: Well, what we're feeling down here is pretty much what Chris is talking about. I'm watching the flags above the timing and scoring tower up here and above the pagoda. They're blowing straight west. I'm not feeling much down here, Mike, but we went through this, if you recall, on the first day of qualifying this year, where they had the wind with them going into turn two and against them going into turn four.
2: Let's go to Jake Query in two.
5: And talking about that wind, I talked to Dario Franchitti a few days ago, who told me qualifying last week was the most interesting four laps that he has had to do here when he went qualifying early in the afternoon, because he said the wind shifted on every lap. That's what they're encountering now. As the field goes by me now, they have the wind at their back as they exit turn two, but once they make their way through the south end of the track and then head north on the front straight, they move into the wind. The wind on two different areas of this huge 2.5 mile oval moving in two different directions.
2: Boy, what a day Marco Andretti is having. Right now, Marco is shown in third place in the Venom Energy Drink car. He is plus 24 on the day, and Oriol Serbia. Serbia has moved to the front at the north end and down the front straight across the yard of bricks. Jerry Baker, the Spaniard, Oriol Serbia, and Neumannhaus racing out in front of the speedway.
8: This will be the first lap he's ever led here. He's been racing for a number of years here, but this is the first time, and Jake, he's really stretched things out over there.
5: And Oriol Serbia didn't even have a ride full-time a year ago. Now, not only does he have one, he's piloted into the front of the Indianapolis 500.
6: Pulling up on Elio Castroneves, trying to put Elio a lap down once again. Oriol Serbia made the pass at the midway point to the back straightaway.
7: Oriol Serbia started on the outside of row one, had fallen back. Now he is the leader in Indianapolis.
2: How about Oriol Serbia? Started on the outside of the front row, as Chris Denary said, had fallen back as far as ninth, but now has raced himself into the lead. Here's your top 10 with 114 of 200 laps complete. Oriol Serbia out in front. Dario Franchitti runs second. Marco Andretti is third. Ed Carpenter is fourth. And then you've got Scott Dixon running in fifth place. Rest of the top 10, Townsend Bell, Dan Weldon, Ryan Briscoe, J.R. Hildebrand, and Danica Patrick. 114 of 200 laps are complete at the 100th anniversary running of the Indianapolis 500.
9: This is 2008 Indy 500 winner Scott Dixon. Now stay tuned for the greatest spectacle in racing.
2: We're back at the Indianapolis Motor Speedway, coming to you from the ninth floor of the IMS Pagoda, 104 feet above the yard of bricks, as we are currently showing 118 of 200 laps complete. Oriol Serbia, the Spaniard, driving for Neumannhaus Racing in that Telemundo-sponsored machine, is currently the leader. Dario Franchitti, the two-time and defending 500 winner, is second. Third to Marco Andretti, who started well back in the field, plus 24 on the day. He started 27th. Ed Carpenter is currently fourth. Scott Dixon is fifth. Townsend Bell is sixth. Dan Weldon is seventh. J.R. Hildebrand is eighth. Ryan Briscoe is ninth. And Danica Patrick is 10th. Rookie Charlie Kimball currently runs 11th. Alex Tagliani is 12th. Thomas Schechter is 13th. Bertrand Baguette is 14th. Tony Kanaan runs 15th. 16th place to Graham Rahal. 17th place to Vitor Mira. Buddy Rice is 18th. Elio Castroneves a lap down. No, actually unlapped himself a couple of laps earlier. So he is in 19th place. Alex Lloyd, currently 20th place, but Alex is one lap down. 21st place to Justin Wilson. Will Power, 22nd. Ryan Hunter-Reay, 23rd. John Andretti, 24th. Pippa Mann, 25th. Anna Beatrice, 26th. Davey Hamilton, 27th. James Hinchcliffe, 28th, and out of the race after an incident in the north end a few laps earlier. Paul Tracy has been battling handling problems on his car after making early contact with the wall, 29th. Jay Howard out after an earlier incident. Simona Di Silvestro right now in the garage area. They're trying to fix her ailing car. She's 31st. EJ Viso, 32nd. Takuma Sato is 33rd. Once again, Oriel Servia out in front. The difference, 0.7 of a second. Now make it 0.83 of a second. With 120 of 200 laps, his lead has grown just a bit over Dario Franchitti as he continues to run well. As we are welcoming to the broadcast booth, Al Spire, the executive director of Firestone Racing, with us at all of our events. But obviously, Al, the Indianapolis 500 is so special. Special for Firestone is you look to win yet again. What, 62nd win this will be for Firestone when that car is parked in victory lane?
10: That's correct, Mike. Yeah,
2: that's
10: we got
2: a lot
10: 61
2: of winning.
10: Last year, 62 today. And out of 100 years, the centennial here, Firestone's been here 80 of those 100 years. We did miss 20 in the 70s to the 95 era, but 80 out of 100 years we've been here.
2: As we mentioned, Al Spire is with us, and we will be talking with him more in just a minute as we pause 10 seconds for station identification. 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

0: Oriel Servia out in front, 122 of 200 laps complete. Dario Franchitti, Scott Dixon running in the top three here at the 100th anniversary running of the Indianapolis 500-mile races. Al Spire, Executive Director of Firestone Racing, is with us. You know, Kenny Breck was up here, Al, a little bit earlier, talking and saying, look, these guys are racing like it's lap 195. We weren't even to the quarter post yet, really leaning hard on the cars and the tires here today.
1: Well, yeah, the lap speeds they're turning now are, you know, right up there, but I think they've still got a little bit left, Mike. You wait till the last 10 laps or so, and we'll see what they can really do. But tires are working very well. Haven't had any issues there. Right sides are holding up extremely well. And some of the teams seem to be doing something with the left front, maybe shifting some weight over there or whatever. It's very atypical for us to get more wear on the left side than the right side. So some of them may have found something that's helping them go fast.
0: So are they playing with weight in the car, or are they playing with pressures in the tires?
1: No, it's probably either weight or toe or something like that. But some of the very fast cars are getting more wear on the left front than the right side tires, which, again, is very unusual.
0: Al, we're 23 laps past halfway, and we've seen several drivers, including Marco Andretti, who has really had a strong run, plus 23. I mean, he started buried in the field, but Marco Andretti, it seems like, has been able to move. We've also seen drivers go low on the racetrack. It happened in the Firestone Indy Lights race, and already two or three times today, Al, guys are taking more chances, it seems like, on their Firestone Firehawks to the low side of this racetrack. A lot of moves we have not seen made to that part of the track in recent years.
1: I think they've got a lot of confidence in the grip level of the cars, and, you know, you got more downforce in the race, certainly, than you have in the qualifying runs. So, you know, the way we look at it, they're driving the car pretty much anywhere they want.
0: Of course, we like what seems to be more typical now than ever before. You have one condition on carb day and a completely separate condition on race day. And right now, very warm like it was a year ago. It was like a cool autumn day on Friday. How big a challenge to your engineers to bring a tire that's going to be good in both?
1: You know, last year we had very similar conditions where we had some cool weather, but then it was hot on race day. The tire worked extremely well. That's why we brought the same tire back here this year in 2011, and we're saying the same thing. It drives the crews crazy trying to change their setup for race day, but as far as the tires holding up, whether it's cold or hot, the tires are performing quite well.
0: Well, Al, as always, we appreciate everything Firestone does for this sport. Thanks to you for everything you do for us, and certainly to Firestone, we want to say thanks, and to Larry and Mary and all the folks at the Firestone Complete Car Care Center here in Speedway who played great hosts to our four Indy Live shows, and we had great crowds for all those shows. That was an awful lot of fun and something I hope we continue to do.
1: Yeah, we hope we can do that at other locations and certainly come back next year and do it here in Indianapolis as well.
0: Al, enjoy the rest of the race. We'll look for you down in victory lane.
1: Thanks, Mike.
0: Okay, Al Spire, Executive Director of Firestone Racing. Dave Wilson, you've caught up with James Hinchcliffe.
2: Yeah, very disappointed young man. James, what happened out there?
3: Sort of one of those classic rookie mistakes. You know, we were actually due to come in and pit that lap. The tires had actually really gone off quite badly, and, you know, the wind was picking up and the car was moving around a bit, and I had seen Bertrand got a good run, and I backed off early to give him the corner knowing we were coming in, and just got a little bit up in the gray, and unfortunately, with how worn the tires were, we had no grip to hang on to it. So it's, you know, an unfortunate end of the day for the Sprott car and all the Newman Haas boys. We've been, you know, working hard all month, and everything's been going smooth all month, so it's sort of a shame all the bad luck came in the race.
2: Good luck next year.
3: Thanks very much.
2: James Hinchcliffe, guys. Let's go to the pit lane with Kevin Lee.
4: Well, one of the great stories all month has been the cars of Sam Smith Motorsports, who had three starting up at the front. Alex Tagliani, we've reported his high oil pressure temperatures, his oil temperatures, and that's been one of the reasons why he's fallen all the way back to 18th. They've had two long pit stops. They also had bad timing, and he's lost a few spots since this restart, but he's not said anything. But the other two cars associated with Sam Smith Motorsports, their driver, Townsend Bell, is still doing very well. He's running in the sixth position. Tom Anderson is helping to call his race. Tom Anderson was just released from Andretti Autosport last weekend after their issues in qualifying, but as you might expect, someone with his experience and success found a job very quickly. Anderson said plenty of time left for Townsend Bell, and Dan Weldon, a one-off effort. Sam Schmidt Motorsports associated with Brian Herta. Weldon is running in the fifth position.
5: Well, it's been a quiet day for Marco Andretti, but a quiet day doesn't mean a bad day. He started back on the outside of row number 9 all the way up to fourth. We'll check in with his father, Michael Andretti. What's Marco saying about the car? Strong run so far today.
6: Yeah, it's just okay. We're a little bit slow, so we got to get the speed a little bit up. We're going to try and change the next stop.
5: What's he saying about tire wear? We're hearing different things from different teams as far as the wear on the tires.
6: The Fireson's been good.
5: That's Michael Andretti watching his son Marco have a strong day. Remember, guys, there was some fear that he might not even make the race. Mike?
0: Okay, Nick, thanks so much. Dario Franchitti has gone back to the front. Oriol Servia runs second. Scott Dixon is third. Marco Andretti is fourth. And Dan Weldon is fifth. 129 of 200 laps are complete at the 100th anniversary running of the Indy 500.
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0: 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Five different leaders. Townsend Bell, who has been running very strong today, currently sixth on pit lane. So as we watch Townsend Bell and Paul Page, as we watch him roll very slowly, you've been calculating some of the pit strategy. These teams wanting to get to lap 136 so they can do this thing on one more stop following this one.
8: Yeah, well, you're remembering that during a caution, they actually all but manufacture fuel. They get great mileage then. Otherwise, about a one lap per 1 gallon of fuel.
0: Kevin Lee.
4: He's going to come in and get into his spot first. They're going to make a significant front wing adjustment. He needs more front wing. Townsend Bell is away. Here comes Dan Weldon. He'll be coming in just a moment, too.
0: Okay, so we'll just have to wait and see then. And we see that lap 135, as we are complete now, lap 135, Dario Franchitti still out on track. Back to Kevin Lee as we watch the William Rask machine, the 98 car of Dan Weldon, roll towards you here, towards the south end. So, Kevin, pick him up.
4: Can Dan Weldon win in a one-up effort, his first and might be his only race of the year? He's been running at or near the top five all day. The William Rask team makes the adjustment. They change four tires. They will hold him. Will he get the fuel in? And Weldon is away here on lap 135.
0: Okay, Oriol Servia is on pit lane. Marco Andretti also on pit lane. Nick Yeoman, Marco is rolling slowly towards you on pit lane at 60 miles an hour. Here comes that red, black, and white Venom Energy machine.
5: Yeah, you heard from his father, Michael, earlier and said tire wear, not an issue. He gives up fourth place, and the tires coming off the car look pretty good. Four tires and fuel. They will pack that car full of fuel as Marco Andretti is down and away. Kevin Lee.
4: Up at the front. We're waiting for the Ganassis to come in. Oriol Servia is going to get away among those that just came in a moment. Marco Andretti is going to roll down the pit lane, and we'll wait for Dario Franchitti trying to win for the third time in really his last four tries. Rolling down at 60 miles an hour. Mike?
0: So Dario Franchitti on pit lane. We see other cars. Alex Tagliani, Elio Castroneves, Scott Dixon also on pit lane. So Kevin Lee, Scott Dixon the leader in front of you.
4: Here is Franchitti. He's going to hit his marks first. Then we're going to see Dixon come in right around him and Alex Tagliani at the front. So Franchitti was the first one in. Dixon is pitted right in front of him. And then Tagliani has the number one position. Franchitti will beat out Castroneves. And Tagliani is going to beat out Scott Dixon. So Scott Dixon loses a little bit of time on pit road. And Alex Tagliani now back in the mix. Michael?
9: That great stop for Tony Kanaan. Although when they dropped the car, they shot the water into the, when they try to get the ethanol off the car, into his face. So he's got a visor full of the substance that they use to clean the ethanol off the car. A good stop. Kanaan started 24th. He got up tonight that last green flag run, guys. Great run for TK.
0: Yeah, we keep our eye on Danica Patrick. So here comes the GoDaddy.com machine. As she slows to a stop, Nick, you're there.
5: Yeah, Danica Patrick cycled as high as fourth through this pit sequence. They will go to work on the car. She revs the engine. It looks like a clean stop. And like we see with many of these cars, the stop's a little bit longer than normal as they try to pack them full of fuel. It's going to be awfully close. was the end of this race, Mike.
0: So now, Paul Page, it all falls on the drivers as to what kind of fuel economy they can find over these next 25, 30 laps or so.
8: Yeah, well, they should be in pretty good shape. The 136th lap was my mark as what they wanted to do before they would get to a single stop to the end of the race. Now the projection would be the 168th lap will be their final stop. Of course, that depends on how the cautions go.
0: J.R. Hildebrand wheels the Panther Racing National Guard machine into his pit stall. As the crew goes to work, he has run as high as the lead here today. Currently, as he came in for this round of stops, had dropped back just a bit. Right now, shown as second on the board. So J.R. Hildebrand, he is down, he is away. Another good stop by the Panther Racing crew is now Charlie Kimball, another rookie on pit lane. John Andretti, the Petty Blue and Red Window World machine, car number 43, has pulled into his pit stall. Dreyer and Reinbold Racing coming to the attention of that car. Looks like another good stop there. Packing is in as much ethanol as they possibly can. So, boy, this, you know, Paul, we have not seen, we were talking to Donald Davidson about this earlier, this is the first time in many years that we have seen three rounds of green flag stops here at the Speedway.
8: Well, and it puts all of that pressure on the crew because, as you say time and time again, Mike, it's second in the stop is well over 100 yards on the track. You can literally make up a position. And those crews, I love it when I've been down there for a while, and I love it because they pull in and they go to work. They're so nervous. They're moving around, and then the car comes in. They jump on it. 8-9 seconds later, they're off the car, and everybody around them applauds. It's so good.
0: Another quick update. Nick Yeoman, Bertrand Baguette.
5: Yeah, Bertrand Baguette just gave up the lead when he came in for a clean four-tire stop. It's been an awfully quiet day. Bertrand Baguette not saying a lot on the radio. He's been in the top 15 all day long, Mike.
0: So we will check the field as they come by next time. Bine, when we get back from break, we will give you the top 10, and we'll give you the full field rundown. 141 of 200 laps being shown complete as Dario Franchitti is now being shown the leader of the 100th anniversary running of the Indy 500.
10: I'm Tony Kanaan. Now stay tuned for the greatest spectacle in racing.
0: At the Indianapolis Motor Speedway, Dario Franchitti is our leader, looking to become a three-time champion here at the Indianapolis Motor Speedway with two in a row. He has the fastest lap of the day at 224.181. Here's your full field rundown with 146 of 200 laps shown complete. Dario Franchitti, as we mentioned, out in front. Scott Dixon runs second. Oriel Servia has now dropped back to third. Dan Weldon is fourth. Marco Andretti is fifth. Townsend Bell is sixth. Tony Kanaan runs seventh. J.R. Hildebrand is eighth. Danica Patrick is ninth. And Ryan Briscoe is 10th. Graham Rahal runs 11th. Ed Carpenter is 12th. Bertrand Baguette is 13th. Charlie Kimball is 14th. Thomas Schechter is 15th. Elio Castroneves is 16th. Vitor Mira runs 17th. Buddy Rice, 18th. Alex Tagliani, 19th place, and having problems keeping the temperature down. The Alex Lloyd runs 20th, and we've got a car slowing down. It is Alex Tagliani. We were just telling you, as they are having problems with the temperature on board that car, Tagliani, our pole sitter, it looks like could be terminal. So Alex Tagliani, who was running 19th, has brought out our fifth yellow flag. Alex Lloyd shown in 20th place. Will Power, 21st. Justin Wilson, 22nd. Pippa Mann, 23rd. Ryan Hunter-Reay, 24th. John Andretti, 25th. Anna Beatrice, 26th. Davey Hamilton, 27th. Paul Tracy, 28th. James Hinchcliffe, 29th. Then Jay Howard, Simone Di Silvestro, E.J. Vizo, and Takuma Sato. Problems for Alex Tagliani, our pole sitter. More than just overheating. Apparently, he did make some contact as the right front is askew. Alex Tagliani's day appears to be done at the Indianapolis Motor Speedway.
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0: 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Of course, tomorrow is Memorial Day here in the United States, a day that our nation honors its fallen heroes. Take a moment to thank our veterans and remember those who made the ultimate sacrifice defending freedom. Alex Tagliani has brought out our fifth caution of the day. Kevin Lee, he is in pit lane, and it looks like he is done.
4: He's climbed out of the car. There's significant damage to the suspension of that car. So the pole sitter's day is done early.
5: Nick, Marco Andretti is one of the takers that came down pit lane. A lot of debate whether to come in or not. No wing adjustment. Marco Andretti down and away, Michael Young.
9: Thomas Schechter coming in from 14th. He gets out just in front of Anna Beatrice. Alex Lloyd also in as well. Tony Kanaan had tires out. They thought better of it, guys. They stayed out this time.
0: Bertrand Baguette also getting out just in front of Charlie Kimball. It also looks like Thomas Schechter and Anna Beatrice on pit lane. So we remain under caution. Fifth caution of the afternoon. First came out early on lap 20. Takuma Sato brought it out. Second came out on lap 28. It was EJ Viso in the wall. Third caution came out on lap 61 for the single car incident involving Jay Howard. James Hinchcliffe brought out our fourth caution flag of the afternoon on lap 100. And Alex Tagliani, our pole sitter, brings out our fifth caution of the day. So five single car incidents slow the action here today at the Indianapolis Motor Speedway. 150 of 200 complete. Dario Franchitti leads Scott Dixon and Oriol Servia.
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0: Under caution at the Indianapolis Motor Speedway, Mike King and the entire IMS Radio Network broadcast team. Dario Franchitti is out in front. A rash of pit stops after our fifth caution of the day brought out by a single car incident involving Alex Tagliani. Let's see if we can check in with our driver analyst, Davey Hamilton, on track. IMS Radio Network control to Davey Hamilton. Davey, do you read?
12: Hey, Mike, I got you.
0: Davey, first opportunity to talk to you. I know battling some issues with the steering. Give us the status of the track and of the HP car at this point.
12: Well, Mike, you're cutting out a little bit. Hopefully you can hear me. Yeah, we went off the bat. We just had too much understeer. I filed to the back, and then left us in a bad position in the pit lane. And Vito came out and ran inside of us, but that's the way it is. Like, we're battling back. You know, the car's not that good traffic.
0: Davey, an awful lot of traffic out there today. You just said the car was not that good in traffic, but is the car getting better as we come down to the final 45 laps of this race?
12: Well, you know, I'm just trying to stay out of everybody's way and survive it. I want to finish this race, Mike. And, you know, it's usually disappointing that we're not running for contention to place good in this thing. And so my biggest thing is I just want to finish this thing and let the leaders battle for the lead amongst themselves.
0: Lastly, Davey, the wind has really picked up since the start. Is there any problem at all dealing with the wind?
12: Yeah, you know, I just think there's a huge understeer over in turn two, coming off of one and into two. The front end really, really hard to turn. So stay for everybody, but yeah, moving you around, you got to pay attention to it for sure.
0: Okay, Davey, you guys are doing a good job on the two wide restarts. Be careful out there. You've got 47 to go. So that is Davey Hamilton, our IMS Radio Network driver analyst. And, Paul, you know, the one thing about the wind is it's equal for everyone. We'll get to Paul in a second. Donald Davidson, a couple of notes.
13: Indeed, on Dario Franchitti's number of laps led now, I think is like 60, would be up to about 66, 67 by now.
0: Well, he's led 41 laps today. Scott Dixon has led 66.
13: All right, I'm sorry. Yes. I got the wrong note. Nevertheless, going into today's race, Franchitti ranked 21st in all times laps led. And within a lap or two here, he's going to very shortly be able to pass Johnny Rutherford in the all-time laps led department. And more significantly, he will very shortly have led more laps than Jim Clark, his idol. And when he gets into the interview room, I hope that one of the journalists points that out, because that will mean a great deal to him.
0: But Donald, of course, he comes into today's race as Dario Franchitti with 27 career wins in IndyCar racing, spanning his career in all series combined. He is currently tied with Johnny Rutherford for 10th on the all-time win list. If he wins today, he will go to 10th all by his lonesome. Next in sight for him will be Rick Mears, as he'll need just one more. If he can win here today, he'll only need one more win to tie Rick Mears on the all-time list.
13: Well, we are probably jumping the gun
0: a little bit
13: because we've got 45 laps to go.
0: But
13: if Franchitti were to win, he would be the 10th person to have won the race at least three times.
0: A lot of ifs, Paul Page, on race day at the Indianapolis Motor Speedway, particularly with 45 to go.
8: There are so many still yet to be determined. It's interesting to me that Penske's kind of split the strategy, and I'm not sure why, because Donald has said it, I've said it, very un-Penske-like day here. The wind, you asked about it. It has been a headwind down the front straightaway most of this day, but in the past few minutes, it's become a crosswind. Now, that doesn't bother you on the main straightaway all that much, but it does on the backstretch. Main straightaway, you got the big grandstands protecting everything.
0: Chris Denari, two-wide restart coming to you. We are working lap 155. They're in turn four.
9: They are slowing up behind Dario Franchitti, and he's got about a 20-car length advantage.
0: How about that? And Jerry Baker, it looked like Dario drove away while everyone else missed a shift coming out of turn number four.
14: And we've got a gaggle right behind him. Oriel Servia will take over the second spot, then the 14th car of Vitor Mira. But right now, it's all Dario in turn two.
15: Traffic jam further back in the field. Wow. Four wide, Danica Patrick. It sends Elio Castroneves onto the pit exit road. Dario Franchitti all the way up into turn number three.
9: It was Pippa Mann starting outside of row number one that bottled up the field behind her. Oriel Servia got through. So did Vitor Mira. Scott Dixon still mired behind the 36 machine of Pippa Mann.
16: Well, the two cars, Franchitti and Oriel Servia, have broken away from the pack. They are 1-2 down the front straightaway.
0: Well, I've seen a lot of restarts, Paul Page, in my years here at the Speedway. I don't think I've ever seen one quite that wild. Unbelievable that no one wound up in the wall on that one.
8: Yeah, a big jump right off and a big separation from the leader back to second place. But what got me was watching Elio Castroneves. He dropped down on the pit access road going through the short chute and just stayed down there.
0: Dario Franchitti is out in front. A great jump for Dario on the restart on lap 156. Oriel Servia runs second. Scott Dixon is third. Alex Tagliani, our pole sitter, Dave Wilson, he is out of this one. You've got him.
2: Alex, what happened out there today?
3: I don't know. I mean, the car was very, very competitive early on in the race. I think the team did a fantastic job. Pit stops, so on and so forth. Unfortunately, at some point, we lost the balance of the car. The car became very, very nervous. And at that point, we were struggling a lot just to maintain speed. So it's a shame because we had a very competitive car.
2: Okay, we got it. Let's go to turn two to Jake Query.
15: Happened in turn number one, right smack dab now in the middle between one and two. Two cars have been collected. Townsend Bell is one and Ryan Briscoe is the other. So once again, the caution comes out. Dan Weldon had made contact and slid out of turn number four. Then Townsend Bell and Ryan Briscoe got collected between one and two. We are under caution working lap 157, Mike.
0: Kristen Airy, you saw this start. What happened?
9: Yes, Townsend Bell came white out of four, and he white-walled both of his tires, but it never went yellow. It stayed green. He corrected it and went down to the inside by the pit wall, and then he must have slingshotted back in front of somebody. So it really created the problem out of turn four when he hit the outside wall. But, again, he kept it underneath him, and it never went yellow. It stayed green. But then the problem's down in turn one.
0: Elio Castroneves, who avoided carnage on the restart, is back on pit lane. He has sheared the right rear tire right off of the wheel. So he comes back in with all four wheels intact, but only three tires. So the crew will go to work on the Shell V-Power car. Elio Castroneves, Nick Yeoman in front of you.
5: Yeah, boy, and this just caps off what you guys have talked about, a miserable day for Team Penske. Will Power had problems early on pit lane, and this caution is going to really end the day for Ryan Briscoe and Elio Castroneves in terms of trying to win the 100th anniversary of the Indianapolis 500.
0: Well, unfortunately, our first multi-car incident of the day involves Townsend Bell and Ryan Briscoe. They got hooked up in turn number one. Looked like they might be able to stay off the wall, but then they both slid out. Gravity just pulled them. Centrifugal force just pushed them out to the outside safer barrier. And Jake Query, a lot of damage to those two cars. It looks like, though, both drivers are awake and alert and could be okay.
15: And that is the good news. And, of course, Ryan Briscoe, we saw a year ago, he told me that the trickiest thing in coming out of a caution is to wonder how long it's going to be before those tires fully grip. It bit him a year ago when those cold tires got Ryan Briscoe coming off a restart. And now for the second time in 3 years, Ryan Briscoe's day at the Indianapolis Motor Speedway has come to an end. due to contact. This time it's with Townsend Bell. But as you said, Mike, as that safety team works on him, both of them are out of the car.
0: Well, that leaves only one Penske car still running, or at least running in any type of contention, as Elio Castroneves has had his problems. Will Power is on pit lane. Nick, you are watching Danica Patrick right now.
5: Yeah, Danica Patrick just now leaving pit lane. It's getting awfully close to see if cars can go the rest of the way. Her teammate Marco Andretti, some second guessing. He came in earlier. Michael Andretti got on the radio and said, hey, we should have left you out. Don't worry about it, P10. Marco's obviously going to move up a little bit here with the pit sequence, but Danica Patrick may be trying to play the strategy card.
0: Yeah, and unless they get a lot of help with several more laps under caution, you're not going to be able to do a 41-lap stint on one load of fuel. Let's go to Michael Young.
9: Yeah, big restart that last time for Thomas Schechter. Eight positions, guys. That moves him up to seventh. Tony Kanaan currently running fifth. They said they're going to be good to go with one more stop. Same thing for Schechter. They're just conserving fuel, but one stop left for them. So looking very good for the number 82 and that Thomas Schechter 07.
0: We'll reset the entire field when we come back. Sixth caution flag of the afternoon brought out by a two-car incident in turn number one. Ryan Briscoe and Townsend Bell done for the day at the Indianapolis Motor Speedway.
17: This is Danica Patrick. Now stay tuned for the greatest spectacle in racing.
0: Laps, 100 miles remain. Soon to be 97 and a half, Paul Page, as they come across the Yard of Bricks, and we will complete lap 161. Mike King, the entire IMS radio network crew, and Paul, you mentioned, you know, guys are now looking at those numbers because, you know, some of those guys who may have been saving fuel when they were on strategy, now that they get a couple of yellows in close proximity, they've made some fuel, and they're going to be able to come in and probably do a time stop that is going to get them in and out pretty quick.
8: Yeah, under yellow, they've got little refineries in the back of the car. They make so much fuel. But now if I'm running the tactics on one of these cars, what I'm going to do is start thinking about when that last stop's going to come. Obviously, it's going to come at least into the 170s now. And I'm going to think about time stopping it. The question then becomes the tires.
0: And Kevin Lee, that is the question we were talking about during the commercial break. And actually, we'll check in with Nick Yeoman. Nick, the question that we posed to you was, do any of these teams double stint their Firestone Firehawks? What have you seen in terms of tire wear? Because it's warm out there today.
5: Mike, I just don't think it's going to be possible. I mean, we have seen it's so warm out here. We've seen a lot of blistered tires. Kevin had reported down at the pit exit that he's seen some tires that are blistered all the way down to the cords. So I just don't think that's going to be a possibility, Mike. I think you're going to have to try to do it with fuel and track position.
8: There's
5: and,
8: your
5: and
8: answer.
0: Paul, and given that, it takes as
8: 7 seconds to change tires.
0: It takes less time to fill the car with 20 gallons of ethanol than it does to change the tires.
8: Yeah, we're talking between 7 and 9 seconds almost across the board.
0: Yep.
8: Really good teams at 7. And so, yeah, I just go ahead and put the fuel in it. One thing I want to point out is within this group, down at sixth place right now, fifth and sixth, Tony Kanaan, what a great ride today to put him in fifth. And Dan Weldon, a car that a couple weeks ago didn't exist and was in pieces, and they've got him out. And actually, I think right now, all the way through Schechter, seventh place, any one of those guys could be a winner.
0: And let's remember that Tony Kanaan, after the incident on pit lane where he missed his stall because of another car, he went all the way back to 24th.
8: Exactly.
0: So he is plus 19 since his restart after his second pit stop. He's had two great races already
8: today. And that's his style.
0: It really is. It really is. Here's your full field rundown as we are under caution. The cleanup continues for our sixth caution of the day brought out by the two-car incident, Ryan Briscoe and Townsend Bell over in turn number two. Full field rundown. Dario Franchitti is your race leader. Oriol Servia runs second. Graham Rahal is third. Graham has had himself quite a day. Scott Dixon is fourth. Tony Kanaan is fifth. Paul just referencing the day that TK has had. Dan Weldon also still in contention. Thomas Schechter also right there in seventh place. J.R. Hildebrand, the rookie who we talked about in the pre-race show. He is eighth. Danica Patrick has had a solid day. She is ninth. And Ed Carpenter, still running strong. He is 10th. Marco Andretti. Marco has run as strong as third today, but he's dropped back to 11th. His strategist and dad, Michael Andretti, said, we shouldn't have brought you in when we did this last stop, but they did anyway. They're going to make the best of it. Bertrand Baguette is 12th. Charlie Kimball, 13th. Vitor Mira, 14th. Will Power, 15th. and really the only Andretti car, Penske car with an opportunity to really do anything here today is Will Power. Justin Wilson is 16th, Alex Lloyd is 17th, Buddy Rice is 18th, Elio Castroneves is 19th, and he is one lap down. Pippa Mann runs in 20th place. John Andretti is 21st. Anna Beatrice, 22nd. Ryan Hunter-Reay is 23rd. 24th place to Townsend Bell. Involved in that incident, unfortunately, Townsend had been very strong today in the Herbalife car, running as high as 4th. Ryan Briscoe also out. Ryan had worked himself into a good position before that two-car incident. Davey Hamilton, well, he's going to gain a couple of spots when we go back to green, as he's been battling a car who is just hasn't handled well today. Alex Tagliani, 27th. Paul Tracy, 28th. James Hinchcliffe, 29th. Jay Howard, 30th. Simone Di Silvestro, 31st. EJ Viso, 32nd. Takuma Sato, 33rd. Let's go to Dave Wilson.
2: We're down here with Ryan Briscoe. Ryan, what happened out there?
18: Yeah, I just felt like, you know, Townsend didn't see that I was on his inside. He'd brushed the wall up in turn four and got a really bad run, and everyone was just going down the inside. And I had a good run. I was about, you know, two-thirds of the way down the inside, and, you know, they'd swept. I thought he knew I was there. I thought he was just going to leave me room, and I didn't really get to ask him. I don't know if he didn't know I was there or just expecting me to, you know, pull out. But I thought we were going to be able to run through there, and the door just got shut on me, and that was it.
2: Thanks. Good luck next year. Yeah.
0: So Ryan Briscoe leaves the Indianapolis Motor Speedway disappointed once again. Six cautions today for soon to be 39 laps. We have had seven different leaders. The lead has changed hands 17 different times. Scott Dixon has led the bulk of those laps today, 66, but his teammate Dario Franchitti has 51 laps led under his belt. Alex Tagliani, our pole sitter, led 20 laps but retired a few laps earlier. Here comes J.R. Hildebrand, the Panther team, playing some strategy. The same with the 10 car. Here is Dario Franchitti also on pit lane. So Dario Franchitti heads towards Kevin Lee. Kevin?
4: Franchitti may be able to go the rest of the way. It's going to be awfully tight, though. They would have to have some caution. There's no way that you can do it. Depends on when we restart, though. You can get maybe up to 33 on green.
0: So we watch Dario Franchitti pull away. J.R. Hildebrand's also away. Justin Wilson is away as well as the cleanup. Jake Query just about complete. We should be ready to go back to green flag racing.
15: And as they do so, there goes Dario Franchitti. Dario Franchitti works his way off of the pit exit back in towards the back of the field. He'll work his way around. There goes J.R. Hildebrand. We're about set for racing here back once again at the Indianapolis Motor Speedway.
0: Mark James, the alignment in front of you in three.
19: Oriel Servia has Vitor Mira to his high side. Then it's Ray Hall. Then it's Kanaan. Then Scott Dixon and Dan Weldon. That's your front six in front of Chris Denari.
16: They are two by two, but Oriel Servia takes the inside lane. He's got the lead. Trying to go to the outside is Graham Rahal. He is looking for the lead in Indianapolis.
0: Looks like Graham Rahal is going to be able to jump him. Here he comes, Jerry Baker to the inside. Graham Rahal will try to take the lead in one.
14: It's a drag race, and Graham Rahal will win that drag race. Servia runs second, and they head up into number two, and Dixon fills the number three spot.
15: Been 25 years since Graham Rahal's dad took this race. Now he takes the lead. A little further back, Thomas Schechter on the move. Graham Rahal in the north end.
19: A hearty cheer went up in front of the fans. Tony Kanaan has some company to his bottom side in that battle for fifth. Sliding by him, the 07 machine of Thomas Schechter.
16: It was 1986. His dad, Bobby Rahal, won the 500. Fist and arms in the air. The Service Central machine. Graham Rahal has the lead.
0: What a day for the red, white, and blue Service Central machine car as he is in turn number one. Jerry Baker, he started 29th. He is out in front.
14: It's his fourth race he's never led until this year, Mike, and now he looks very strong as he hits in front of Jake Query.
15: Memorial Day weekend, and that car in front is red, white, and blue. Graham Rahal, call number 38. Oriel Servia behind him. Rahal by four car lengths.
19: Target Chip Ganassi has been dominant. Now Ganassi Racing is dominant. Graham Rahal leading Oriel Servia and Scott Dixon through turn number three.
16: He calls New Albany, Ohio home, but he has moved to the Indianapolis area where he makes his residence. It's Graham Rahal by 10 car lengths over Oriel Servia.
0: Third different Ganassi car to lead today here, Paul Page.
8: Yeah, but there is a lot of guys that are now counting on a lot to happen. Rahal, Servia, Dixon, Weldon, Kanaan still have to stop. And so the whole complexion of this race could change in the next four or five laps.
0: Let's remember Dario Franchitti and J.R. Hildebrand, Paul, were the last two cars on the lead lap to come in before we went back to green flag racing, and certainly strategy could play into that, as already they have cleared turn number three, and Chris Denari, the leaders in front of you in four.
9: And it's only about a four-car length advantage now for Graham Rahal ahead of Oriel Servia, right behind them, Scott Dixon.
0: So here come the leaders across the yard of bricks. Oriel Servia, about three car lengths separate him from the leader, Graham Rahal. And then you have got Scott Dixon right there in tow. Let's hear from Townsend Bell. He's with Dave Wilson.
2: Townsend, what happened out there?
20: Oh, you know, it's just madness on those restarts. I got down into one. I mean, there was chaos on the front straightaway, and got into one just trying to, like, protect my car, and I got clipped in the left rear. I think it was Ryan, I don't know, and then kind of moved up the track saving it, and then he just came across. I don't know if he lost control at that point or what, but we were just pinned against the wall.
2: You didn't make contact with the wall in turn four. There was a report you might have whitewalled your tire.
20: No, we were all over the place coming out of four. Everybody checked up, and we just nicked it. I don't think it would have hurt it, but car felt okay at that point.
2: Thanks, Tom.
20: Thank you.
0: Oh, we keep our eye on Scott Dixon, and Scott Dixon, it looks like Jake Query has gone to second place.
15: What? As they do that, Graham Rahal, then Dixon and Servia, but Tony Kanaan is a man on the charge. He's right on the heels of Oriel Servia. TK to the inside. He's going to move to the top three.
19: He fell back a couple of spots on the restart. Now all of a sudden, TK hits the button. He moves to third in Indianapolis.
9: And TK has a lot of fans here in turn number four. It's Graham Rahal by 10 car lengths over Dixon, then Tony Kanaan and Oriel Servia.
0: And Paul Page, there's no denying the fans want to see Tony Kanaan in this one. We could hear the crowd roar over our headsets here in the booth when he went to third place.
8: That's one of the things that makes the Indianapolis 500 so special, is when you can hear that crowd, hundreds of thousands, and they are louder than the cars on the main straightaway.
0: Graham Rahal is out in front. 170 of 200 laps are complete. Scott Dixon runs second, but Tony Kanaan is on the charge. He is third. Oriel Servia is fourth, and Dan Weldon is fifth at the 100th anniversary running of the Indianapolis 500.
21: This is 2005 Indy 500 winner Dan Weldon. Now stay tuned for the greatest spectacle in racing.
0: A couple of passes have taken place while we were away. Scott Dixon went to the front, and Tony Kanaan, Mark Jane says, moved to the second place. So it is Dixon and Kanaan running 1-2 at the Speedway.
19: And now that he picks up second, the target on the car is the target that Tony Kanaan is aiming for. Fans are on their feet like it's the last lap. A lot of TK support here at Indy, Chris Denari.
9: Oh, there is a lot of support here. Everybody with their right fist up in the air, waving their hats, cheering on Tony Kanaan, who's in second.
0: 25 car lengths separating first and second place, and Paul Page, the fuel strategy could come into play if we have another yellow. If not, everyone is going to have to stop at least one more time.
8: Well, at least the front of the field is. It's getting to that point where it's very hard to figure out, and everybody's keeping it very close to their vest. The yellow coming in there did allow them to stretch their normal 32 lap interval, but it still seems like there's no question everything at the front, at least the front five, probably have to see the pits just any time now.
0: Tony Kanaan last time by 221.782 miles an hour. He has made quite a charge after he was shuffled all the way back to 24th place after the second round of pit stops. He missed his pit stall because of another car, but here comes Graham Rahal going for second and one.
19: And he will get second place. Mike is at the inside with those left wheels of the white line. He is now in number two spot in turn number two.
15: And Scott Dixon's about 15 car lengths ahead of Graham Rahal. Then about eight car lengths behind him, it's Tony Kanaan. Scott Dixon by his lonesome in three.
19: Plenty of room for Scott Dixon down this 5/8 of a mile back straightaway. There goes your leader, then Graham Rahal, then Tony Kanaan, then Oriel Servia, then it's the 98 machine of Dan Weldon.
9: You know, guys, Scott Dixon enjoyed watching Rahal and Kanaan battle for second because he's now got about a 30 car length advantage in first.
0: Paul, what do you think? No pressure on these pit crews
8: No, they're just relaxing in the sun. Nice warm day in Indiana. I see one crew already out, one car on the pit road.
0: I think that's Weldon. Looks like that is Dan Weldon, is it? Yes, it is. Dan Weldon, the 2005 winner. He's going to come to pit lane with 177 laps complete. So Dan Weldon, Kevin Lee, will roll towards you for his final pit stop of the afternoon.
2: So this is it for Dan Weldon. We know he's going to be safe.
4: We think Dario Franchitti and J.R. Hildebrand are the only ones that have an opportunity to go the rest of the way, but they are going to need some yellow. Dan Weldon can stay clean and green the rest of the way. He has no concerns about fuel, and the William Rass car is away.
0: So Graham Rahal now dives onto pit lane. So Michael Young, here comes Graham Rahal, his final stop of the day. It's a big one.
9: Yes, indeed. Graham Rahal pulling into his marks. He hits them perfectly, giving up second place. All four tires coming off. They're going to get enough fuel in it to get him to the very, very end. Here it goes, down and away. The fuel hose is away. Graham Rahal, let's go down to Kevin Lee.
4: Oriel Servia was running in fourth. Newman Haas has won 8 championships in IndyCar racing. They have not won the Indianapolis 500. Servia still has an opportunity to get it done today. His final stop. Servia is not going to beat out Graham Rahal. He is away and back on the track.
0: Scott Dixon is now on pit lane. Tony Kanaan is now on pit lane. So Tony Kanaan, Michael Young, coming to you. Biggest stop of the day for TK.
9: TK needs a good one here, guys. Remember that little incident with Pippa Mann that he had earlier in the race. Looks perfect thus far. All four Firehawks are on there. He's finishing with the rest of the fuel. He's down and away. Let's go to Kevin Lee.
4: Last year, Kanaan ran short on fuel. He's not going to have any concerns this year. Scott Dixon is in up at the front of pit road. He's not going to have any concerns either. Different strategies for Ganassi, so he's got all the bases covered. Dixon is going to be here on out. He's safe to go. The question is going to be fuel for Ganassi, Nick.
5: Yeah, new leader on the track now is Danica Patrick. She is taking the lead. The word from her pit, though, is that she cannot make it. As you mentioned, it looks like it's going to fall into the hands of Dario Franchitti. Danica is going to have to come in around lap 190, guys.
0: Yeah, Dario Franchitti and J.R. Hildebrand, and they need help, Paul. They've got to have some help in order to get to the end of this one. Without a couple of laps of caution, they will also have to come in as well.
8: You know, the whole fabric of this thing has just changed, and as predicted, Danica is in front, followed by Scheckter, but they have to come in. In fact, we're now estimating that down through fifth, which is Franchitti, we're going to see changes, and Franchitti may pick the lead back up.
0: Kevin Lee.
4: Day for Ed Carpenter in the Indianapolis 500, his first race of the year and his first race for Sarah Fisher Racing in the Dollar General Group. They make a strong last pit stop. Carpenter is back out. He's good to go the rest of the way and has been running in the top 10 all day.
0: The last 20 laps today here at the Speedway, brought to you commercial free by ShopHonda.com, as 181 of 200 laps are complete. Vitor Mira slowly making his way down pit lane for his final stop. The AJ Foyt crew will come to the attention of the ABC supply car. So Vitor Mira in, hoping to be out quickly. Let's go to Kevin Lee.
4: So Mira will make his final stop, and they will not make any adjustments. Vitor is running the top 10 throughout the day. He was running 15th here just a moment ago. Mira, though, trying to finish this race again, a race he has been the runner-up 2 times.
0: So a frantic pace here. Final pit stops underway. Danica Patrick is the leader, but she will need to come onto pit lane. So for Danica Patrick, the lead is sweet, but it looks like it will go sour before the end of the day. We need to pause 10 seconds for station identification. This is the Indianapolis Motor Speedway Radio Network. Danica Patrick out in front at the 100th anniversary running of the Indianapolis 500. She pitted 23 laps earlier. Paul, looks like next to impossible for her to be able to go the final 18 laps. That would make it a 41-lap stint, just not doable.
8: No, it's not possible. And, in fact, a lot of the front, as we have suggested, all will have to stop again. It's now how they can stretch it. Franchitti and Hillenbrand, they're both just 18 laps out from the stop, but the other side of that, we've just passed through the 183rd lap. And I'm sure Donald loves to do these numbers. How many times have we seen somebody leading at 180 or 190 and never made it to the finish?
1: Oh, 190. How about 195? I didn't think about bringing that stuff up today, but there's a large number of people. I think there's like 13 or 14 people that have led within the final 10 laps and didn't win.
0: Well, I tell you know, as we look at this right now, we've got just under 17 laps remaining, maybe it's 16 laps remaining. Hildebrand and Franchitti both stopped at 20 laps earlier. Paul, that's a 36-lap stint under green. It's going to be razor, razor close. It's going to be just a sliver. Can they make it? If they get one lap of caution, they're going to be able to make it.
8: What is thinner than a razor if they go green all the way, though? I mean, the good thing about this is at this moment, we have very little idea who is going to win this Indianapolis 500.
0: Danica Patrick out in front. Thomas Scheckter runs second. Bertrand Baguette is third. Marco Andretti is fourth. And Dario Franchitti is fifth. J.R. Hildebrand runs sixth. And Scott Dixon, Charlie Kimball, Dan Weldon, and Tony Kanaan. Hey, visit shophonda.com. Enter to start an IndyCar race in a two-seater with an Indy champion like Mario Andretti. Official rules at shophonda.com. Ends 8-4-11. No purchase is necessary. And the question is now, when will they bring Danica Patrick, Bertrand Baguette? We've got to see Scheckter and Marco Andretti, Paul, very, very soon. Scheckter and Andretti have been out there for 35 laps on this fuel run.
8: Yeah, again, part of that was under the caution, but there's that whole group. I'm sitting here with anticipation down through Andretti in fourth place. All of them you would expect to see on pit road any moment now.
0: Ryan Hunter-Reay on pit lane for the final time. Not been the day that Ryan Hunter-Reay was hoping for when he came off the track. He was in 22nd place. So Danica Patrick is out in front, but she has gone 27 laps since her last pit stop. With less than 14 remaining, she would have to do a 41-lap stint. We just don't think it's possible without a lot of caution. And right now the cars are strung out enough where it just doesn't look like that is going to happen. Has Tony Kanaan come back onto pit lane? Let's wait and see. Michael Young, it looks, is that Kanaan who's back on pit lane down there? Okay, so, yeah, because I thought I saw the green and yellow car when, in fact, it was the blue and yellow car from a distance. That is Anna Beatriz in the number 24 Ipiranga car, as Davey Hamilton is also in for his final stop. Here comes Bertrand Baguette. Jerry Baker, the race for the lead in one.
14: And Baguette pulled right up on the rear wing of Danica, but did not get the pass made. Jake, how's he doing it too?
15: Bertrand Baguette is driving for the team where Danica Patrick was when she first made her splash. Ray Hall, Letterman Racing. Bertrand Baguette, three car lengths behind that number 7 machine.
19: Quietly efficient day for Bertrand Baguette in the one-off of the number 30 machine as he stays with the tire cracks of Danica Patrick to the short shoot in the north end.
16: She was third back in 2009. She's got about a 3-4 car length advantage on Baguette as Danica Patrick down the front straightaway.
0: Both of them have to make stops, but here comes Baguette. He wants to lead the 500 in one, Jerry Baker.
14: Only his second attempt at the 500. He's got that lead right now. You begin to wonder, is Danica trying to conserve a little fuel? Jake, they're in front of you.
15: And Danica Patrick now about 8 car lengths back. Bertrand Baguette, this race has been a lot like his personality. Quiet and efficient. He's your leader right now.
19: Bertrand Baguette at the midway point of the back straightaway has about a 5 car length advantage over Danica Patrick. Another leader here at the Indianapolis Motor Speedway. Just behind them runs Marco Andretti, then Ed Carpenter, then the number 10 machine of Dario Franchitti.
16: He's in the Ray Hall Letterman Lanigan Racing machine. Bertrand Baguette, he's opened it up about a 10-car length advantage on Danica Patrick.
0: Thomas Scheckter just made his final stop. We see Marco Andretti still out on track. Paul Page, he has done 39 laps on this stint, but he did have some caution flag laps included in that.
8: Yeah, and he does now have a pretty good reputation for saving fuel as well. So it's not going to get him to the finish, but if it gets him closer and closer to another possible caution flag, which is what everybody is wondering about now, who knows where we end up.
0: Visit
8: here comes Weldon, by the way, making a move on the front stretch.
0: Dan Weldon, three wide, is going to go underneath the lap car of Paul Tracy as we continue to watch Danica Patrick's crew laying out and waiting for her. Visit shophonda.com. Enter to start an IndyCar race in a two-seater with an Indy champion like Mario Andretti. 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Ends 8-4-11. No purchase is necessary. Nick Yeoman, here comes Danica Patrick and Marco Andretti.
5: Yeah, both Andretti cars in. They're going to have to give up second and third. They tried the fuel strategy card, and then it just didn't work. Danica Patrick's going to put on four tires and pack the thing full of fuel. She doesn't need much. She's down and away, and it's going to be a drag race down pit lane, but neither of one of those cars is going to win today.
0: Kevin Lee, they're literally side by side. Who's going to have the advantage as they drag race at 60 miles an hour?
4: We watch them come down the main straight, down the pit road, and it looks like Danica Patrick, as she went by me, might have nosed just in front.
0: So it is Danica Patrick who will come out in front of Marco Andretti, but they will give up valuable track position as Bertrand Baguette is currently the leader. Dario Franchitti runs second. J.R. Hildebrand is third. Keep in mind, Franchitti and Hildebrand, they stopped 27 laps earlier. With 9 laps remaining, they've got to go 36 laps, essentially on a green flag run. Paul, we just don't think it's possible, but who knows? Dario Franchitti seems to be the king of saving fuel.
8: I'm kind of watching the scoring as they came out of the pits, and right now, my guess is Dixon and Weldon in the next few laps are going to end up first and second.
0: Hildebrand has slowed on the previous lap. JR is certainly trying to save fuel.

0: Dario's response was, "You're dreaming."
1: So Dario Franchitti tells his crew, probably, Paul, the way it is, 4.4 miles a gallon, he'd have to be crawling around at probably 175 miles an hour to do something like that.
2: Yeah, that doesn't look good. Now, the other question becomes, what if one of these guys runs out of fuel and runs out on the racing surface, and they have to go yellow for that? If you get off the surface, the officials aren't going to go yellow here in the closing laps of the Indianapolis 500.
1: Bertrand Baguette driving for Ray Hall Letterman Lanigan Racing. The young man from Belgium is out in front here at the Indianapolis Motor Speedway, our ninth different leader of the day. 22 lead changes here today. It is Baguette, Franchitti, Hildebrand, Dixon, and Weldon, your top five. Graham Ray Hall trying to fight back as he is currently sixth. Tony Kanaan had fought his way into the top three all the way up to second, but has now fallen back to seventh. Then Oriel Servia, Will Power, and Thomas Schechter, your top 10 as we now begin to click down the final laps of today's race. Visit shophonda.com. Enter to start an IndyCar race in a two-seater with an Indy champion like Mario Andretti. Official rules at shophonda.com. Ends 8-4-11. No purchase is necessary. Dan Weldon goes side-by-side with another former winner, Buddy Rice, in turn number one, and he will clear Rice, who is running one lap down at this point. Bertrand Baguette is the race leader, but does not have enough fuel to finish this race. We should see Bertrand on pit lane any moment now. Right now, it is the number 12 Verizon Wireless car, Paul. There is Team Penske's best bet or best hope to win here today as Will Power is in for his final stop.
2: And keeping an eye now on what Dario Franchitti is going to be capable of. The laps are rolling down. Five to go. And we're getting the word that he's feathering it a bit, trying to save some fuel. I don't think that car is going to go to the finish.
1: Jay Query, we've got Bertrand Baguette, Dario Franchitti, J.R. Hildebrand just passing you.
3: Well, and the story is Dario Franchitti, you can tell, is letting up in the turns, but Mark James, J.R. Hildebrand's doing the same. They're both trying to conserve fuel.
2: Here comes Dario Franchitti setting up for turn number three. J.R. Hildebrand right in his tire tracks as they work their way out of turn number three. They're in the short chute in front of Chris Denari.
4: One of these two well up the track. It looked like Bertrand Baguette was slowing down as well. You wonder what his fuel situation is.
1: Well, if in fact Baguette, Franchitti, and Hildebrand have to come in, Scott Dixon will be the man who wins today's race as we watch. And it looks like Bertrand Baguette's crew has set up. They will wait for him. Other drivers on pit lane. And it looks like Justin Wilson is in for the final time with less than four laps remaining. So we need to find Scott Dixon, guys, out there on track as he is some 15 seconds. So Mark James, he's in front of you, running well behind the leaders.
2: Pretty comfortable advantage for the number nine machine as he works his way down the back straightaway. Just barely slipped in front of Dario Franchitti, working on his teammate, or barely slipped in front of Elio, working on his teammate now in four.
4: Okay. And the real story, Bertrand Baguette has headed to the pit, so he definitely needs fuel. Here we go, the final few laps.
1: Okay, Nick, Bertrand Baguette is in.
5: Yeah, with David Letterman and Bobby Ray Hall looking on, Bertrand Baguette does not have enough fuel. He'll come up three laps short, Mike.
1: J.R. Hildebrand has gotten past Scott Dixon. Baguette gives up the lead. So J.R. Hildebrand is the leader with 197, soon to be 198 laps complete. High drama here at the Indianapolis Motor Speedway as a rookie is out in front. Guys, help me pick him up. Let's find J.R. Hildebrand on track. Here he comes, Chris Denari, in front of you in four.
4: J.R. Hildebrand down along the white line. That National Guard number four machine for Panther Racing has the lead.
1: 198 laps are complete for the kit from Sausalito. Captain America's out in front. Jerry Baker, does he have enough fuel?
6: He is going to try to find out here. Camouflage color machine. A little room to work with. Jakey's going to make the turn in two.
3: It's been 10 years since a rookie won in his debut at the Indianapolis Motor Speedway. J.R. Hildebrand pedaling for all he's worth into three.
2: All around the world, our servicemen and women on this Memorial Day are pulling for J.R. Hildebrand in that National Guard entry. Chris Denari, he slows a little bit, but he's probably conserving fuel as he comes out of turn number four.
4: Yeah, he is very slow, and for Panther Racing, they have been the bridesmaid here the last few years. Here he goes, the final lap.
1: Across the line, J.R. Hildebrand will see the white flag. Jerry Baker, final lap. Can a rookie win it?
6: His best finish of the year, 10th. That's going to improve dramatically, Jake, as he comes to turn two.
3: He's hoping that win can push him through. J.R. Hildebrand trying to conserve fuel, trying to do the unthinkable, winning his first Indianapolis 500. He's already in three.
2: J.R. Hildebrand with a huge strong of fans on their feet, fist pumping, caps waving. He comes out of turn number three.
3: three.
4: Here he comes, the National Guard machine with J.R. Hildebrand down along the white line. He is sputtering slow, and he hits the wall. He hits the wall coming out of four. Will he have enough to cross the yard of bricks?
0: Here comes J.R. Hildebrand. He will cross in front of the flag stand with the checkered flag waving, the right side of the car destroyed. He finishes the race with the damaged race car. Who will win? Who is the winner?
2: Weldon.
0: Of the Indiana? Dan Weldon. Dan Weldon has won the race as Weldon gets past J.R. Hildebrand as Hildebrand hits the wall coming off of turn number four. Hildebrand, it looked like, was going to win this race. It is Dan Weldon who has finished second back-to-back years in 2009 and 2010. He won it in 2005. And Paul, what a finish. I thought we had the rookie winner here. How it got away from him, I'm not sure, but heartbreak for J.R.
2: Well,
0: Hildebrand.
2: I have to admit, my son, Brian Page, is one of the engineers on the Dan Weldon car. So I'm thinking this family is going to partay tonight.
0: How about this? Brian Herta, his former teammate, Dan Weldon's former teammate at Andretti Green Racing. They had so much success together. J.R. Hildebrand is out of the car. Kevin Lee, Brian Herta Autosport has won the Indianapolis 500 in only its second start here at the world's greatest race course.
5: This is unbelievable. Steve Newey and Brian Herta are here. They barely made the race last year. Sebastian Saavedra got into the race after he was bumped and got back in after somebody withdrew from his hospital bed. Steve, congratulations. You've won the Indianapolis 500.
7: I can't believe it. It's unbelievable.
5: Brian.
7: Yeah.
5: Brian, what do you make of this? How did this happen?
8: Well, you know, it's a great team and a great car and a great driver and a little bit of luck. And all those things combined, I'm speechless. It's unbelievable for our team to come out here and win the Indy 500.
5: Think about this too, guys. The number 98 car, the Agajanian angle, and that's why they chose that one. Nick.
9: Yeah, the sweet taste of victory, the agony of defeat. J.R. Hildebrand got on the radio and told the guys, I am so sorry. Out of four, hits the wall with the lead. John Barnes and the Panther guys down here, absolutely speechless. Just looks of shock on their face, Mike King. Rex, let's go down to Michael Young.
4: Yeah, we're looking at Graham Rahal getting hugs from his team. A fantastic finish for that young man, battling those last few laps with Tony Kanaan. Graham Rahal doing a very good job for this Chip Ganassi Service Central Racing team. He comes home third. We'll speak to him in a moment.
0: Wow, unbelievable. I was watching J.R. Hildebrand, Paul, as he had the car up against the wall after making contact. Couldn't even find Weldon in all of this. Thought that Hildebrand may have crossed the yard of bricks first, and then you realize that it was Dan Weldon who got him in the final 100, maybe 200 yards.
2: Less than 200, I would say, and JR was still trying to drive that thing.
0: Unbelievable. Unbelievable finish to the 100th anniversary running of the Indianapolis 500. He had enough fuel. JR Hildebrand had enough fuel, but it all went away on the final turn of this race. Turn number 800 for him is where it went away. But for Dan Weldon, the 2005 winner, how sweet is this for him to come in a one-off with his former teammate Brian Herta and win the Indianapolis 500. Let's go to Kevin Lee.
5: Susie Weldon, your husband has won the Indianapolis 500.
10: Again. I don't know what to say. It's just, I'm so proud of him. You know, I'm not having a full ride this year, and just I just know how much this race means to him. So I don't know what else to say.
5: He's the 18th to win this race more than once. Dan Weldon, a champion again in Indianapolis.
0: You know, Dan and I had an event last night, and he said, you know, he goes, I'm very confident. I feel very good, but I don't want to say it too much. He and Brian Herta and the technical association that they had with Sam Schmidt, he said that it had been such a good, quiet, orderly, fast month that he had this quiet confidence, had dinner with Susie last night, then spent the night in the coach here at the Speedway. And, Paul, this comes as no surprise to him, but certainly to a lot of fans out there, this is a shocker for Dan Weldon to win this race.
2: It probably ought to come as a surprise to him, too, because 3 weeks ago, that car literally didn't exist.
0: Wow.
2: They've been begging. They've been borrowing. They've been putting stuff together, getting what parts they could. And to see 98 with the Agajanian curve name on it in there as well, there's a little history for you.
0: How about that? The William Rass colors, the orange and white machine. Dan Weldon, he was so emotional after he won it.
1: Mark James in 2005. You can only imagine how emotional the Brit will be in victory circle today as he still sits in the car with the helmet on.
6: As if we needed any more storylines to unfold. It's amazing to think the way this thing unfolded over the last 10 or 15 laps. It will be a long time before J.R. Hildebrand, and in many respects, he may never get over the disappointment of what happened on this last lap. But how about Dan Weldon? We were at the announcement, the news conference at St. Petersburg back in early April when Brian Herta and Dan Weldon first announced their partnership. We wondered just how good they would be. We knew the potential was there. Well, I guess that potential's been realized. Congratulations to Dan Weldon. As earlier been stated, a very, very quietly efficient month for that Brian Herta Autosport William Rass team.
1: J.R. Hildebrand brought the damaged Panther Racing machine across the line to finish second, 2 seconds behind Dan Weldon. That tells you just how close it was as Hildebrand came across the line just behind Dan Weldon with the car scraping against the outside wall. Graham Rahal winds up third here today. He's with Michael Young.
4: You were excited getting out of that car. Congratulations, Graham. You finished third.
11: Thank you. It feels fantastic for us to have the run that we did. I mean, my guys did a fantastic job in the pits. We got really unlucky with that one yellow that put us down a lap. Got that back on the wave round, came back all the way up through the field, finished third. I mean, if that hadn't happened, I think we'd be sitting in winner's circle right now. But you know what? I'll take this. The Service Central guys did just an amazing job.
4: You did such a great run in Sao Paulo, and now this third-place finish, this team is on fire.
11: It feels good, that's for sure. I mean, this is what it's all about, you know? I mean, we needed to ride the momentum, and we did. And we get this is obviously far better than second in Brazil, and you know, we'll just keep going on from here. But I'm so proud of the Service Central boys, because starting where we started to end up here past 26 cars, I mean, it's fantastic.
4: Congratulations.
11: Thank you.
4: Graham Rahal finishing third today in the Indianapolis 500.
1: Very strong run for Graham Rahal as Dan Weldon climbs out Kevin Lee. He had to compose himself for several minutes, but what an emotional experience for both driver and team owner in victory circle here at the Speedway.
12: I cannot wait to hear from Dan Weldon. He has climbed atop the number 98 William Rass car, Brian Herta Autosport. Don't forget Sam Schmidt Motorsports. That's his car. Herta and his team are running it, but Sam is involved. They've had a technical relationship. He's got the wreath around his neck. He's got the Firestone hat on. A big hug for his wife, Susie. A big hug for many of his supporters, including Steve Newey and Brian Herta. Dan Weldon is an Indianapolis 500 champion again, off the car, back on top of the car. And Weldon is drinking the milk. Dan Weldon sipping the milk for the second time at Indianapolis, and he brings Brian Herta, his former teammate and now his boss, and Herta, who finished third here as a driver in Indianapolis, can celebrate in just his second year as a car owner. What a scene here in Victory Lane at Indianapolis.
1: Wow. Dan pulls his wife, Susie, up on the car with him. What a, you know, and it's funny because Donald, he said just last night that he told his young son, Sebastian, who is about three now, that he was going to win an Indy 500 for him before Sebastian got to start racing. Well, Sebastian gets to start racing tomorrow if he wants.
13: Well, what's amazing is if you look at Panther, they've been, is it second four out of the last 5 years,
1: that's
13: I
1: correct.
13: Think. And then also, oh, yeah, here we come with the flyover.
1: That's second 4 years in a row.
13: Okay, then.
1: 4 years in a row because Vitor Mira finished second in 2008, Weldon in both 2009 and 2010.
13: All right, very good. And then another thing, too, is there was an autograph session yesterday we didn't have a chance to talk about.
4: Wow.
13: We had a wonderful situation yesterday. We had a photograph taken with 143 drivers in it. And during the afternoon between 12 and 4, we had probably about 100 drivers signing autographs, and they were trading off. One of them was Brian Herta.
1: Is that right?
13: And I thought, with all of the responsibilities that he has as a car entrant, by golly, he came to sign as a driver.
1: Isn't that
13: great? Just seemed to be really relaxed.
1: Well, so he loves the Indianapolis Motor Speedway, and of course now he loves it even more. Michael Young, Tony Kanaan gave it another great ride here at the Speedway. He winds up fourth here this afternoon at the world's greatest race course.
4: Well, I tell you what, if there's a record for passing the amount of cars you have to pass in an Indianapolis 500, Tony Kanaan wins it year after year. A fantastic run for you, TK. I know it's not what you wanted, but you gave it a hell of a run.
14: No, I mean, you got to take what you got. And I knew that I didn't have a car to win the race because where we started it. So Yeah, man. Go through the field twice was tough, but it was awesome. I think can't thank these guys enough. Mike, we got to remember, Mike, it's 4 days before the first race, we didn't have a car. And we didn't have a team. And, you know, I had a rough off season. I'm extremely happy for Dan Weldon because these are the guys, me, Dario, him, Dixie, that we're the old timers. And a lot of people sometimes they take us for granted, you know, and we can still drive.
4: Did you hear the crowd cheer when you went into second?
14: No, I did not, because unfortunately, I want to ask the people to put a sound bite in my helmet because I wanted it to hear for sure.
4: There you go. TK finishes fourth today. Let's go to Nick Yeoman.
9: Boy, guys, one of the most emotional scenes I have ever seen. J.R. Hildebrand just exited the medical center, eyes red with tears, and he said, told us that the TV broadcast, as well as myself, I need to get to my team. So he is heading to pit lane to be with his Panther guys. As I mentioned earlier, he said on the radio how sorry he was, but what a tough, tough loss for a tough kid.
1: Jake Query, let's remember, this is the second time in 6 years that a rookie had an opportunity to win this race, and both of them saw it go away with less than a half mile remaining. And in both situations, they both essentially lost the race in the final 400 yards, one being Marco Andretti in 2006 when Sam Hornish Jr. got underneath him and made the pass right at the yard of bricks. And now this, as J.R. Hildebrand could do nothing more than hold on to that damaged race car off of turn number four and simply try to will it across the yard of bricks ahead of the second place car of Dan Weldon, which becomes the winner of this race.
15: It was a breathtaking finish, no less. Dan Weldon, who was runner-up 2 years in a row, and now he gets to victory lane. But as you mentioned, Marco Andretti, I remember asking Marco 2 years ago about the fact, what was it like? Do you wake up in the middle of the night wondering what could have happened? Now J.R. Hildebrand will have that as well. To victory lane, we have a two-time winner in Indianapolis, a great ambassador for this sport, a great champion in Dan Weldon.
12: And he's very wet. Dan Weldon not only has sipped the milk, he has sprayed it all over his William Rass machine and everyone within distance. Welcome back to victory lane. How did this happen?
16: A lot of hard work and dedication and commitment from everybody at Brian Herder Autosport. I got to thank, you know, first of all, my wife and family for sticking by me when I didn't have a ride. I've probably not been the nicest guy to been around. I've certainly learned to change diapers very quick and what have you. But this is a phenomenal feeling for like I say, myself, my family, for the team. The William Rass car was we were right there the whole day, and it looks good, but it ran very quick today. So I got to thank William Rast, you know, Curb Records, Big Machine Records, Fourth Tire Solutions, IGO, and everybody at Honda. They truly stick by me so much. They've never lost faith in me, and I really appreciate that. But Firestone too. But I think the most important people here are the fans. I mean, it's so good to represent such a great race and a great series. And although I'm part-time, it doesn't mean that I just love it a little bit. I love everything about it. And for the Alzheimer's Association and for the people that have Alzheimer's out there, I'm very privileged to, you know, to be a spokesperson for them and to represent them. And, you know, just pray for those people that have that disease. But this is an amazing day. I love the Indianapolis 500. I love everything about it, and I'm so glad to be drinking milk again and to be a two-time winner.
12: You were strong all day. You ran in the top five all day. You were always in the mix, and there were so many scenarios in the final laps. Take me through what you were seeing. Another hug for Dan as he continues to greet his supporters, his friends, his family here in Victory Lane in Indianapolis for the second time, and as he mentioned, right now his only guaranteed race of the year, although I think that might change in the near future. Take me through the last few laps, everything you saw happen.
16: Man, I was just pushing really, really hard. I've been so close to winning this race for a second time before, and I just didn't want to give up. Like, it's my only race of the year, and I wanted to cross the line knowing when I'm unemployed come tomorrow, that I did everything that I could in the one and only race that I had. But I'm just so proud. I enjoyed the race a lot. I really, really did. And Very, very thankful to everybody who supported me. The fans have been phenomenal. Not having a drive and feeling the support that I've had has been absolutely unbelievable.
12: I cannot believe this is going to be your only race this year. You're going to push Brian to put you in a car again, aren't you?
16: I'm going to take a vacation with my wife and family first. They deserve it. Like, all my family back in England. It's my brother's birthday back home, and so it's just, we'll worry about that later. I'm just proud of everybody, and certainly Brian for giving me the opportunity.
12: Congratulations. There's our champion, Dan Weldon, to Dave Wilson.
17: JR, can you even describe in words how you feel right now and what happened?
18: Not really, man. I mean, you know, I didn't come into today expecting to be in a position to win the Indy 500, really, but we were there. And so when you're in a position that you could win the Indy 500 for a team like Panther Racing that's come in, it's done so well here so many years, deserved to win this race so many years, it's heartbreaking for me, you know, to not be able to give this to them. It's great, you know, on the stats it'll end up showing that, you know, that I finished second in my rookie year and all this kind of stuff, but you know, we had better than that today, and you know, it's just tough.
17: Good luck next year.
18: Thanks, man.
17: A disappointed J.R. Hildebrand, guys.
1: He had made the fuel. It looked like he was going to make it work. By the way, I want to let all of our IMS radio network stations know that obviously we are going to go beyond our 3:30 Eastern time window. So we will stay with you as we continue our post-race coverage, and we'll be giving you our off time in just a matter of a few minutes. As once again, in one of the most dramatic finishes in Indy 500 history, I literally had no idea who had won the race as we watched the crashed race car of J.R. Hildebrand, the leader, off of turn number 4, glued to the outside wall, still running, still leading the race until about the final 200 yards, Donald Davidson, when Dan Weldon got past Charlie Kimball. He was running second, but got past Charlie Kimball and made his way around JR and crossed the yard of bricks first. What a dramatic finish here today.
13: Oh, Mike, I don't know how this could have been a better day.
1: Wow.
13: It started out so well.
1: Wow.
13: I know there was a lot of apprehension, certainly with several of the things that they were doing today that was just a little new. But everything worked out great, and it's just one of those things where it's like a movie script. Just a perfect, perfect day. I was very concerned that something unfortunate might happen on this with this event, not only the fact of the celebration, but the fact that there was so much attention on it. And it just worked out perfectly. What a wonderful, wonderful day.
1: How unfortunate for J.R. Hildebrand, though,
13: yes.
1: because Donald, you know, he had it. He had the 500, yeah. much like Marco did.
13: What a story.
1: In 2006. Yeah. He had it in the palm of his hand, but the 800th turn of this race was the one that bit him.
13: I know. We just did not see that one coming until the final laps when all of a sudden he was there. And I have to say, what a delight the entire rookie class was this
1: yes.
13: year. I mean, those are just all fine, fine people. And he would have made a wonderful winner, but Dan Weldon makes a wonderful winner as well. At Graham Rahal, just a delightful young man finishing third. I just hope that J.R. Hildebrand just doesn't take this to heart.
1: Yep, it's going to be difficult for that young man from Sausalito to get over, but he will, and he'll be back. Okay, more post-race reaction. Thomas Schechter winds up with a good run here. He winds up at eighth place today here. Nick Yeoman, you've got him.
9: Yeah, one-off goes to victory lane, and a strong effort from this one-off team for Thomas Schechter. An eighth-place finish. You got to be awfully happy with this.
19: Yeah, absolutely. I mean, for a one-off team and, you know, scrambling to put everything together, got to thank Redline, Extreme, and KVSH Racing for giving me a good car. It was a fight for us all day. We didn't have a car to win or really to be, I think, where we were. We just fought. We took our gloves off and we fought. If you look at my lap times, they're nowhere near where it should be. But I was wide open the whole race, and when the opportunities presented themselves, I made up positions.
9: One of the hotter 500s we've seen in recent memory. What were the conditions like out there for the drivers?
19: They were tough. I mean, but this is what we trained for. It wasn't a problem for me. I just put my head down and focused on the car, and I got to thank the car for giving me a consistent car. Although we need to find a little bit more speed in the future.
9: Congratulations on a solid run.
19: Thank you.
9: That's Thomas Schechter. Let's go down to Michael Young.
4: Get this driver in a car a little more often this year. He's got blisters on his hands because it's your first race of the year. Talk about that run. It was fantastic for Bertrand Baguette.
20: Oh, yeah, it was something incredible. I mean, leading the 100th anniversary of the race, of the Indy 500, it's something unbelievable. And we had a good chance to win the race. We were hoping for a yellow flag, but unfortunately it didn't come. And we were two laps too short. I ran out of fuel out of four, so I had to pit. But I'm very proud of my guys, Ray Alettam and Lanigan did a fantastic job, and hopefully we will see us more.
4: It's just been a fantastic month of May for you guys. You have been quick the entire month. To come home seventh is quite an accomplishment.
20: Yeah, it's a fantastic result, and the only bad day we had was Saturday for the pole day. We were hoping for more speed out of the car, but so now we had a fantastic day today, and we are all very happy.
4: Congratulations.
20: Thank you.
4: Number 30, Ray Hall, Letterman Lanigan, Aspria entry, finishes seventh today. Yeah, that's Bertrand Baguette.
1: Yeah, Bertrand Baguette, Michael led 11 laps today. He was one of 10 different lap leaders, and if I'm not mistaken, I believe that the only lap that Dan Weldon led, Donald, was lap 200. That becomes the second time in 6 years that that's happened, right?
13: You know what? I had not realized that. I was just doing some other stuff, and I might have run into that, but you're absolutely right. Wow. How many laps did Dan Weldon lead?
1: One. Yeah, just like Sam Hornish Jr. back in 2006. Kevin Lee, post-race show continues. What do you got downstairs?
12: Dario Franchitti, who I think a lot of us felt was in the position to win for the third time. He just embraced with Johnny Rutherford. You came so close to joining that club. Who would have thought we would have gone the last 35 laps without a caution? You needed about one lap of caution.
3: That's exactly what we needed. I think that was the strategy my boys, Team Target, were counting on. And we didn't get it, you know. I'm not going to second guess my boys, though. This team, since I've been here, we've won two championships, one Indy 500, and we've had the possibility to win two more. Great team, really a great team, and trust me, we're all absolutely devastated right now. Everybody in the 10 team, everybody in the 9 team, every member of Team Target. It's funny, I was talking to AJ Foyt this morning. We're just sitting there and we're having a laugh about him driving the pace car, and he was just telling me some words of wisdom for this place, and he said, you know, I should have won this race a lot more, and some of the ones I won I shouldn't have won. Yeah. And you know, and as usual, you know, AJ knows this place. It can be a cruel place, and it can also be the most wonderful place in the world. And I am really, really pissed off right now, and want to go kick a wall or something.
12: He finishes 12th. Might have been the strongest car all day, certainly in the top two or three, but the fuel did not make it for Dario Franchitti, Mike.
1: Kevin, he had the fastest lap of the day. 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Nick Yeoman, Danica Patrick led briefly. She winds up 10th here today.
5: Yeah, led there with a good 10, 12 laps to go. Comes home 12th. Danica, talk us through your long day.
21: Well, it was it was mostly up, a little down. Started off pretty good. Car went loose the end of the first run. Car was loose the second run. And then I had an understeer in the third run after taking too much front wing out. It was what I asked for, so I was just trying to chase the car. And then I think the track came in a little as well. And so once that happened, then the balance was okay, and we were just kind of up in the mix. It was just a matter of trying to, you know, it's the Indy 500. You got to try and take a chance to win. And if a yellow would have come out at the end there, it would have been good stuff, but it didn't. So I'd much rather leave here finishing a little lower by taking a chance and having the option to win than coming away with just a seventh or something and not having that chance, you know? So I'm up for it.
5: And we'll see you here again next year?
21: I hope so. I hope so. I love this race. This is the best race in the world to me. So we'll see what happens.
5: Congratulations on the top 10.
21: Thank you.
5: That's Danica Patrick, a 10th place finish. Kevin Lee.
12: Oriel Servia led laps here. He ends up finishing in fifth position for the Telemundo team with Newman Haas. Tell me about your day.
22: It was definitely a great day. You know, the team performed amazing. We had more downforce than the others, so at some point we were slower, at some point we were faster, and it was just good. It just feels a little bit, you know, frustrating when the lowest you've been is the last lap. So, you know, it's just when you can smell the win at the Indy 500, it's just, you know, nothing equals that. So, you know, it's good. We'll take the fifth and we'll go to Milwaukee and try to win it there.
12: What was the racing like? What were the restarts like today?
22: The restarts were actually better than I expected. I think we were a little lucky that there was not a big one, but, you know, just very happy that nobody got hurt and everybody behaved. I think it was a good show for the fans. The fans were amazing. I had never seen so many people in one place in my life, and it just you could really feel the energy even under yellow, you know? So it was awesome.
4: All right, a good day for Oriel Servia. Still frustrating, though, when you come this close to winning in Indianapolis and can't get it done.
1: But, Kevin Lee, are we going to have a but-not-so-fast moment? Apparently, J.R. Hildebrand and Panther Racing are protesting the finish of the race and want race officials from the IndyCar Series to review this finish. The reason? J.R. Hildebrand hits the wall on lap 19, actually on lap 200, before the completion of the race. The car continues on with the yellow light flashing, and Donald Davidson, the pass to win the race is made by Dan Weldon with the yellow flag out and Hildebrand still moving down the track. Hildebrand crossed the yard of bricks to complete the race, but the pass was made after the yellow flag came out.
13: Well, I would. It was going so great, wasn't it?
1: It really was.
13: It was going so great.
1: And now right. We've got this yeah. to deal with.
13: Well,
1: they make a good point, though. The yellow certainly did come out.
13: They do, but
1: before the pass was made.
13: But I think the fact, though, that if both of the competitors were in good shape, that would be a different situation. But the fact that the yellow come out and he's basically a stricken car.
1: Yes.
13: He did cross the line, but Dan Weldon could hardly get slowed down in time.
1: Right.
13: So I would be very surprised if it gets reversed.
1: But it is being reviewed, I guess, is the best way
13: Splendid.
1: To put it. So, yeah, let's get another update from pit lane. Will Power is with Michael Young.
7: It's finishing Penske car today, finishes 14th. A rough run for you guys. I know you lost that tire, and that certainly puts you back. And once you get in traffic, it's hard to make your way back through.
8: Yeah, there's no question. We're certainly on the back foot from the beginning. Then fixing the brake bleed screw was, yeah, sort of the end there. And, yeah, I guess getting back to 14th was not too bad. Just glad that non-championship contenders won the race. But, yeah, congratulations, Dan Weldon. Bloody awesome job. Bloody awesome job.
7: Oriel Servia talked that he thought the double foul restarts could have been a bigger deal than what they were. I know you were concerned about it. Your thoughts on it now that we've done it once?
8: He thought what?
7: He thought it wasn't as bad as it could have been, that it was pretty clean.
8: Well, he must not have been at the back, because at the back it's just unbelievably dangerous, ridiculous. Although I gained a lot of positions on him, just stupidity.
7: There you go. Will Power finishes 14th today in the Indianapolis 500.
1: Well, once again, the victory by Dan Weldon being celebrated by Dan and his team owner, Brian Herta, former teammates. They drove together at what was then Andretti Green Racing. Dan is really soaking it up and loving it as he is in the back of the Camaro pace car, making a victory lap around the track with his wife, Susie, and his team owner, Brian Herta. The problem, though, right now is the finish is under review as the caution flag came out. Weldon did, in fact, make the pass after the caution came out. Only problem is the caution was brought out by the race leader, J.R. Hildebrand. Going to be interesting to see how this one plays out. So, drama started the month. Drama will complete the month of May here on this Memorial Day weekend. We've still got a lot to talk about at the Indianapolis Motor Speedway as Dan Weldon takes his victory lap. For right now, he is the winner of the 100th anniversary running of the Indianapolis 500. Now, stay tuned for the greatest spectacle in racing. 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I want to let you know that we'll be saying goodbye from the Indianapolis Motor Speedway as we conclude our post-race review of this one at the top of the hour, 4 o'clock Eastern Daylight Time. Once again, our off time, 4 o'clock from the Indianapolis Motor Speedway. Back downstairs, Kevin Lee, you've got Sam Schmidt.
12: I found Sam Schmidt. Unfortunately, we're back in his garage with his two primary cars, and we're looking at a pretty trash number 99 Townsend Bell car, the Tagliani 77, not in as bad a shape, but let's do the positive. That's your car in victory lane right now, Sam.
10: Yeah, I mean, if there's a silver lining, I mean, this is kind of the good, the bad, and the ugly. The good is out there, and that's the bad, and this is the ugly. But really happy for Dan. He knows his place, and he knows how to drive it, knows how to survive it, knows how to be there at the end. So it's a deserved win for him. Brian's guys worked really hard, and yeah, I guess I'm an owner of Indy 500 winning chassis.
12: It's his car that Brian Herta and Steve Newey are running in this race, and there's been a relationship, and all three of these cars were really good all month. You got to feel like that had to help Weldon get there today.
10: No, absolutely. I mean, it was a total team effort, and we worked together all month for good race cars, and I think all three of us had good race cars. Just, you know, Townsend got, you know, different fuel strategy and got back in the back with a little bit of a crazy situation, so that's unfortunate, and here we go.
12: Okay, that's Sam Schmidt back in the garage area, Mike. Much more going on, right?
1: Yeah, absolutely. And we still got all of our turn guys up in Jerry Baker, Jake Query, Mark Janes, and Chris Denari. And let me start with my longtime broadcast partner, Mark Janes. The rules seem to be pretty clear on this, that you can't pass under yellow. J.R. Hildebrand completed the race, came across the line, but was passed after the yellow light and yellow flag came out. The protest being lodged by Panther has some validity.
15: And it's gotten to the point to where certainly, you know, if the outcome would go into the favor of J.R. Hildebrand, there's two people you now feel sorry for, two teams, of course.
1: Right.
15: All of the celebration has taken place, the euphoria over the celebration, all the frustration and heartache, and, you know, the celebration certainly wouldn't be as enthusiastic for Panther and that crew, especially now that the thousands upon thousands have started to depart. But I guess, Mike, with all of the drama that has unfolded throughout the course of this month, I guess it's only fitting that we still leave this place with drama, and we can't officially put the wraps on the 100th anniversary celebration. I know this, as we look at the scoring pylon among the top 10, some great stories. Certainly Dan Weldon and J.R. Hildebrand, regardless of how they finish up 1-2. Graham Rahal, don't know how many cars Tony Kanaan passed today, but it sure was a bunch of them. A great ride for Thomas Schechter in a one-off. How about Bertrand Baguette, who led this Indianapolis 500? And congrats to Andretti Autosport. With all of the struggles that they had this month, two of their drivers, Marco Andretti and Danica Patrick, came from the ninth row to finish in the top 10. What a race.
1: Mark, as always, a pleasure to call races with you. We'll see you at Texas Motor Speedway here in just a couple of weeks. And Jerry Baker, back in turn one, we anticipated some problems on the restarts. We had some problems, but it didn't have anything really to do with the restarts, despite Will Power's chagrin with the two wide restarts. I thought the guys did a pretty good job.
0: No, I totally agree, Mike. We really, you and I chatted about this before the race. We really thought there might be a problem down here. It did not develop. When their problems developed, they were not, had nothing to do with the two wide restarts. I was just thinking, Mike, this is one of the best races I have ever seen and been involved with from a broadcast standpoint. And I flash back to yesterday. One of my duties here at the track is to host the drivers' meeting. Yesterday, Brian Barnhart, who is, for all intents and purposes, the man in charge of this particular track, chief steward, if you will, was so much under the weather and sick, he could not come to that meeting and host this. He sent Al Unser Jr. in. Mike, I was just thinking, if he wasn't feeling well yesterday, how do you think he's feeling right now with this thing they're throwing in his lap? All things aside, though, Mike, a terrific broadcast from you guys in the booth, and really one wheel of a race. I can't recall one, Mike, where you got down to the final, and Paul mentioned this, final 10, 15, 20 laps, and you still didn't have a real feel for who the winner was going to be. It's been a pleasure.
1: Bake, I didn't know who had won after the race was over.
0: Absolutely.
1: I still don't know who won. And well, Chris Denari, for the second time now in 6 years, we have watched the driver leading lap 199 not come across the line first, and it takes your breath away when this sort of thing happens.
4: Well, and you saw him come out of the short chute going much slower, again trying to conserve fuel as he got down along the white line. His problem was Charlie Kimball was in front of him,
1: yep.
4: And so Hildebrand had to go to the outside, and when he did, he got up in the marbles and hit the wall. And it was shocking to me. I've done this for about 11 years now in turn four, and you just don't expect to see the leader of the race on the last turn of the last lap hit the wall. But I still thought he might have enough momentum, and I led him to you, and then we know what happened.
1: Yeah.
4: So it is apropos that in the 100th anniversary of this great race that something like this would happen.
1: Chris, thanks for a great call. As Dan Weldon has his little boy Sebastian down there on the yard of bricks with him, a great scene. And for Dan, I hope it stands, obviously. Jake Query, as we get set to say goodbye to you as well on what is an interesting afternoon. some great action, and certainly the drama of this month. It will continue on for at least a few more hours.
15: And here is another question that is interesting. There will be a lot of them we will talk about as far as what happened at the end of this race. However, as it stands now, if indeed Panther, as we're hearing, is protesting, there are two questions. Number one, did the pass happen after the caution light came out? I didn't see when Dan Weldon made the pass, but the caution did come out nearly instantly when J.R. Hildebrand hit the wall.
1: Yeah.
15: He did cross the checkered flag. However, the question is, Mike, does J.R. Hildebrand, can it be deemed once he hit the wall that he was not maintaining the same race pace that a race car that would be eligible to be on the track and not brought in, does that become a factor? And in addition, does a disabled car then disqualify itself? Those are questions, admittedly, I don't have the answer to standing atop turn two, but there's certainly things that are worth looking into. There are a lot of things that will go into this, but nonetheless, a gut check performance from a young man from California, an absolutely spectacular race on a spectacular day on the 100th anniversary of a spectacular event. Great race fans, great young drivers, and a great champion as it stands right now in the form of Dan Weldon, who has as much respect for the heritage of this facility as any race car driver you'll find. Perhaps it's not over just yet, Mike, but as always is the case here, drama and a lot to talk about at the greatest race in the world.
1: It is why I'm happy we're broadcasters and not rules makers or officials. So when we come back, Donald Davidson and his final thoughts as we get set to say goodbye from the 100th anniversary running of the Indianapolis 500.
2: Now stay tuned for the greatest spectacle in racing.
1: What a finish at the 100th anniversary running of the Indianapolis 500-mile race. Mike King, Donald Davidson here in our broadcast booth, the IMS Pagoda, 104 feet above the Yard of Bricks, where Dan Weldon continues to celebrate. Donald, early indications are that Dan Weldon will be the winner of the 500. Your thoughts on this one?
13: Well, I never really gave it a thought until, I saw what happened, and Paul Page did point out, because he had a particular interest in watching for Dan Weldon.
1: Yep.
13: So he did point out that he had come across the line first. The monitor showed that right away, so I didn't think there was any dispute. It never even occurred to me that there would be an issue over it until, we started to hear other angles. But as it stands, Dan Weldon is the winner. So since 05, he's gone first, fourth, second, second, first, which is an amazing streak there.
1: Not a bad run.
13: And it's ironic that when he won the first time in 05, third was Brian Herter as a driver. The average speed, 170.265, is what we're being shown here. I believe that will be the third fastest ever. We had, in the last 35 laps, not seven lead changes, seven different leaders.
1: Wow.
13: Maybe. And then in the last 13, we had five. And Bertrand Becquet knows what Michael Andretti felt like in 2006, because Becquet led as late as lap 197, and two people led after him. Just a final thank you to everybody for a wonderful month. Thank you to all of the drivers, the former winners and everything, were so cooperative this year. Thank you, Mike, for a really great day. And once again, thank you, Sid Collins.
1: Absolutely. And thank you, Donald, for a great open getting us into this broadcast. Dan Weldon, the winner of the 500, at least for now. We think that it will stand. J.R. Hildebrand winds up second. Graham Rahal third. Tony Kanaan fourth. And Oriol Servia fifth. Then you've got Scott Dixon, Bertrand Baguette, Thomas Schechter, Marco Andretti and Danica Patrick filling out the top 10. Ed Carpenter was 11th, Dario Franchitti 12th, then Charlie Kimball, Will Power, and Vitor Mira round out the top 15. Justin Wilson 16th, Elio Castroneves 17th, Buddy Rice 18th, Alex Lloyd 19th, Pippa Mann 20th, Anna Beatriz 21st, then John Andretti, Ryan Hunter-Reay, Davey Hamilton, and Paul Tracy filling out the top 25. Remaining finishers, Townsend Bell, Ryan Briscoe, Alex Tagliani, James Hinchcliffe, who was 29th, then Jay Howard, Simone Di Silvestro, E.J. Viso, and Takuma Sato. 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What would Indianapolis Motor Speedway founders James Allison, Arthur Newby, Frank Wheeler, and Carl Fisher think if they were here with us today? To see what their creation has become, to see the passion that their race has inspired. And what about Tony Holman, the man who breathed new life into this place 65 years ago and whose vision created the world's most revered palace of speed? 100 years, from Agajanian to Zinc, from Andretti to Weldon. From that Tuesday in May of 1911 when Ray Haroon celebrated winning the first 500 to today, May 29th, 2011, where you'll find Dan Weldon below us celebrating the 100th anniversary victory with his teammates. 100 years and millions upon millions of race fans. 100 years and the bricks still call out. 100 years and the allure of 100 pounds of silver. The 100th anniversary running of the Indianapolis 500 is now history, and we were part of it. I'm Mike King. For our entire IMS Radio Network broadcast team, it has been an honor to bring you this historic event. And wherever in the world you might be, good morning, good afternoon, and good evening from the world's greatest race course, the Indianapolis Motor Speedway. Our network general manager is Wally Levitt. 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The pit producer, Brian Livingston. Production assistance by Ryan Myrene. Our turn announcers, Jerry Baker, Jake Query, Mark James, and Kristen Airey. Turn spotters, Ramona Baker, Bob Hendricks, Evan James, and Sean Howard. Our pit reporters, Kevin Lee, Nick Yeoman, Michael Young, and in the garage area, Dave Wilson. Our pit spotters today, Patrick Steffen, Rick Johnston, and Jonathan Mathis. Commentary today by Paul Page and by 1999 Indianapolis 500-mile winner, Kenny Brett. Our historian is Donald Davidson, and from his car today, our thanks to Davey Hamilton. Join us on Saturday evening, June 11th, from Texas Motor Speedway for live coverage of the Firestone Twin 275s. Drama all month long at the Indianapolis Motor Speedway. Will Dan Weldon get to keep his win? As we said, early indications are he will do just that and will become a two-time winner of the 500. Heartbreak for J.R. Hildebrand. A good day for Graham Rahal, Tony Kanaan, and Oriel Servia as they round out the top five. But the rookie Hildebrand, this is going to be one that will be hard to live with. Today's coverage of the 100th anniversary Indianapolis 500-mile race is a copyrighted presentation of the Indianapolis Motor Speedway Radio Network.
6: This is First to the Flag. 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Here's Nick Yeoman.
11: Hello and thanks for joining us for a special presentation from the IndyCar Radio Network. I'm Nick Yeoman. This is First of the Flag, where we sit down with some of IndyCar's best drivers to take a look back at their first career IndyCar win with radio broadcast highlights helping to tell the story. Today on First of the Flag, we look back at the 2015 edition of the Honda Indy Grand Prix of Alabama at beautiful Barber Motorsports Park, a race that is remembered today as a glimpse of what was to come from one of today's biggest superstars in IndyCar. The talk heading into the 2015 IndyCar season was the brand new, radically designed aero kits developed by engine manufacturers Chevrolet and Honda to promote competition and differentiate the looks of the race cars. As is the case, anytime new technical rules are introduced in motorsports, this had a leveling of the playing field effect early in the 2015 season, and while top teams like Penske, Ganassi, and Andretti Autosport were still the ones to beat, smaller organizations like Carpenter, Fisher, Hartman Racing emerged as contenders week in and week out with their fourth-year driver Joseph Newgarden. The 24-year-old from Hendersonville, Tennessee, blasted onto the IndyCar scene after winning the 2011 Indy Next Championship. And while there were plenty of rookie season mistakes, by the end of the 2014 season, Newgarden was viewed as one of the sport's best up-and-coming drivers as he entered 2015 with a pair of runner-up finishes to go along with six top fives. The most popular question for Newgarden at that point became when, as in when would the likable driver score his first win? And it's a question even yours truly couldn't avoid asking Newgarden moments before the race at Barber.
9: Great qualifying effort. That 67 car's been fast. Everybody's been saying, when's the week? When's the week? When's Joseph Newgarden going to win? Can it be today?
14: No one knows. I don't know myself. I think it's going to come when I least expect it, hopefully. I mean, you know, I don't want to sound like I know I'm going to win, but, I think this team is so strong with CFH Racing. I think it's bound to happen. They really deserve it. I mean, there's a great group. There's a lot of work that's been put in, so I think it's just around the corner for us, and hopefully it's today, but you just never know. We got to put ourselves in a position to do well, and I think we got the guys to do it, so hopefully today's that day, but if not, we'll try and get as many points as we can, and we'll keep fighting all year for it.
11: It was a Team Penske sweep of the front row, with Elio Castroneves grabbing pole position, where he'd line up alongside his teammate Will Power. Simon Pagenaud and Scott Dixon would share row two just ahead of Newgarden, but they wouldn't keep third and fourth spots for very long, as legendary IMS Radio Network anchor Paul Page was on the call of the 2015 Honda Indy Grand Prix of Alabama.
16: We look for the green flag, we wait, we wait, we wait, and here we go. Elio Castroneves immediately under challenge by Will Power. Will Power drops into second. Will Power has it as second place, continues to pursue the leader, Elio Castroneves. Elio in a good position. Joseph Newgarden got around Simon Pagenaud.
18: Bottom of the racetrack opened up for Joseph Newgarden into turn number one. He moved all the way up to the third position. Tony Kanaan wants a spot. He wants to slip underneath that machine of Simon Pagenaud. Can't quite get that done. Now TK slips off the race course, loses a couple of spots. Elio in command, Jake.
23: Castroneves now has Will Power in tow. Newgarden taking a hard look at car number one, trying to get into second. It's Castroneves, then Power, Newgarden, Pagenaud, then behind him Sebastian Bourdais, then that Coca-Cola machine of Scott Dixon. Back of the pack, Coletti takes a hard look at Juan Montoya.
16: And Montoya is in a battle right now. He's trying to force his way up because he started well back in this field. Elio Castroneves drops a wheel off as he goes through nine, and now heads for that section that brings them back onto the front straightaway once again. Elio Castroneves, but take a look there. Second place is now Joseph Newgarden.
24: How about Newgarden? Is he on a roll or what, Paul? I mean, made a great pass through a section that you're not supposed to be able to pass at, but he started fourth in this race, I think it was, and now he's already into second. See if he can chase down Castroneves.
11: Looking back, Newgarden would credit the confidence he had in his car that day to pull off such an aggressive opening lap that would find him in second early in the race.
14: You know, Barber, you can attack in a turn one if you have a car that's working, right? I remember just having a hooked-up car that day, you know, knowing that I had a lot of confidence around that place. Barber's always a track that's brought out the best in me. I love the high-speed nature of it. I've always enjoyed the challenge of running around there. So I do remember that first corner. I remember just starting the race with tons of confidence, and I we picked up a couple spots there, went into turn three, did the same thing, and then, you know, by pretty much, I'm pretty sure 10 laps in, we were sitting in second, and just feeling really good about the day. So it started off, you know, perfectly, and then we were able to finish it off.
11: A slow first pit stop by Castroneves would hand Newgarden the lead, but on the second round of stops on lap 36, it was Newgarden's turn to stumble on pit lane, allowing Castroneves to get back around. At that point, though, it was no longer for the race lead, as differing strategies were introduced in the form of Graham Rahal's team staying out to inherit the race lead. The confidence, however, did not wane on the pit box or in the cockpit of Newgarden's CFH Racing team.
25: For Joseph Newgarden, he's been on the radio with Andy O'Gara ever since that stop. They said, don't worry, we've got a different race strategy than the rest of the crew. Elio Castroneves got out around him. He said, we only have one more stop. Get around Elio, and then we'll be good to go with that last stop. So get those spots when you can. But we'll see one more stop from Joseph Newgarden. He feels very confident where they sit right now.
14: I remember, you know, Barber that day just being a car that was hooked up, you know, right from the beginning. I didn't even qualify in the fast six. I'm pretty sure I started seventh. And right from the first stint, we were on a different strategy. I think I was on the primary tires, and we cut up to basically second place to start the race. And then just, you know, managed to, you know, outsmart people through the pit cycles. And for me, that really showed our first, you know, complete race. You know, how do you manage tires? How do you have a fast car? And then how do you put it together with all the pit cycles and really complete an event? And that was the first time I really ever did it.
11: Rahal would lead twice on the day for 17 laps, working a differing strategy. But with 20 laps to go, he'd be forced to pit lane, signifying the final lead change of the day.
16: Graham Rahal, the leader of the race, comes off of the course. Joseph Newgarden takes the lead, and Rahal is into the pits. Dave?
3: Graham Rahal hits his pit after coming down pit road at 50 miles an hour. They're going to put on sticker reds for this final stint and see what they can do. Graham Rahal going for the win, but maybe just as might be going for best in show right now with the Honda guys as well.
16: Yeah, nice stop for Rahal. His dad, Bobby Rahal, the 86 winner of the Indy 500, is up in the grandstand right behind that. He was cheering the whole thing on, and when Rahal headed for the course once again, Bobby's pointing the way out. Get out of here. Get back in that race. Newgarden now has the lead.
5: From there, it was essentially smooth sailing for Newgarden with a big lead, but as is the case for any driver trying to secure their first victory, Newgarden wasn't about to count his chickens before they hatched.
14: It's hard to remember the final nerves, but I think there was a lot of nerves there to try and finish that race. You know, we knew it was close. I knew it was close in the cockpit. There's a couple laps to go. You're leading, you know, and have a good, comfortable lead. But, you know, anything can happen. You know, something can break. You can lose concentration for just a second and make a mistake. I'm sure I was very nervous. I can't remember it now as well, but I'm positive I was very nervous to finish that race.
16: We're looking to see Joseph Newgarden come down the front stretch and take the white flag as he does right now. Joseph Newgarden just one lap away from his first IndyCar victory.
18: Paul, I remember a few years ago, Sarah Fisher with Dollar General sponsorship at Kentucky Speedway with Ed Carpenter found out just before the race that Dollar General was pulling that sponsorship. Her resolve never wavered. The combination of her and Wee Cartman became competitive. The combination in the offseason with Ed Carpenter Racing made them ultra-competitive. We figured it was just a matter of time, Jake Query. We may be watching the birth of a superstar in the making before our very eyes here at Barber Motorsport Park.
23: He won five races in the Indy Lights, and now in race 55 of his Verizon IndyCar Series career, Joseph Newgarden may have it.
16: And Rahal makes the move.
23: Rahal makes the move over Scott Dixon. Rahal cuts him off as they head into turn number 10.
16: Rahal now takes second place over Scott Dixon. He tried three or four times on that last lap.
24: Wow.
16: He finally got it.
24: What a job by Graham Rahal. Unbelievable pass right there underneath Jake. I mean, he laid it out there. And I'll tell you what, I think right now Joseph Newgarden is probably very happy this race is over because Graham Rahal is on a run.
16: Yeah, it's a narrow lead as there he is. Joseph Newgarden gets his first win in the Verizon IndyCars. Congratulations. It was a long wait, but he finally got it done.
17: Well, we've got a brand new American winner in the Verizon IndyCar Series, and his name is Joseph Newgarden. I want to revisit a conversation I had with you before the race. You said, you know, when it happens, but is this first win everything you imagined it would ever be?
19: You know, it's just the way I wanted to do it. I didn't want to win with some, you know, crazy incident or just some luck. I mean, this team deserves it. They gave me an incredible car, and they let me, you know, get out there and rip with the thing and just get past people and try and win the thing on, you know, on pure merit. And I think that's due to my team. You know, CFH Racing, they were just incredible today. You know, who we were going up against, we're going up with the Giants, but I think this team can be a Giant one day. They're just incredible. Good Chevy power and, you know, great Firestone rubber. We have great partners. We got great team owners. They deserve it. They made it easy on me, and, you know, today was a good day, and we need to have more of these.
17: You had that Firestone P1 hat on. How good were those tires today for you?
19: Oh, just phenomenal. You know, I mean, you're running with guys like Scott Dixon who know what they're doing with saving fuel and going fast. You know, he knows everything about these Firestone rubber and knows how to put good use to them. They worked well for me. I didn't have any issue. You know, they kept under me like rocks. I mean, it was just perfect. Like, they were no issues whatsoever. Great compliance from the tires, great speed, great mileage, and then the Chevy engine just helped me pull right through. So it was awesome. I mean, it just, honestly, they made it easy on me. They're just the car, the team, they really are the ones that deserve this victory. It wasn't me doing it. They're the ones that gave me the car and everything to do it.
17: How do you guys celebrate this very first win?
19: Man, I don't know. You know, after I was done, I was like, you know, can we just go home? We did our job, right? Let's go to the next one and do it again. I'm such a simple guy. I want to get some sleep now probably and, you know, eat a good meal and just go to the next one and try and do it again.
5: And do it again he would, scoring his second win just six races later in Toronto. Today, Newgarden is no stranger to victory lane or championship podiums as the American driver has become one of the most accomplished athletes in the last decade of IndyCar racing. But everyone remembers their first win, and April 26, 2015 at Barber Motorsports Park will always stand out as a pivotal moment in Newgarden's career.
14: Love Birmingham. I thought it was very fitting for me to be able to win my first race there. You know, it's special to win an IndyCar event. It's so difficult to get to this level. And not only to get to this level, but then to try and, you know, really seal off a victory is just so difficult nowadays. Everyone's so competitive. All the teams are, you know, putting a good effort forward, and you have some of the top drivers in the world trying to go for each win.
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2: Good morning, sports fans from Indianapolis, Indiana. From the world's greatest race course, the Indianapolis Motor Speedway, this is Sid Collins speaking to you for the eighth consecutive year, set to go once again with our coast-to-coast radio coverage of the world-famous 500-mile race. 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He encircled this track 200 times or 500 miles in 3 hours, 49 minutes, 17 and 27 hundred seconds, all at an average speed of 130.840 miles per hour. For the day's work, Bill claimed for his car almost $75,000 in prizes. A total melon of over $250,000, a quarter of a million, will be split at tomorrow evening's victory banquet. Now the playing of Taps by the Purdue University Band on this Memorial Day here in Indiana.

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1: Now, to keep you up to the split second in every single bit of action, allow me to present our veteran crew of broadcasters who will report to you from their respective remote points all around this 2.5 mile track. At the instant any activity takes place, we switch to their vantage point, and within their line of vision, you receive the action precisely as it occurs. Here in Indianapolis, all five of our local radio stations have cleared their airwaves for the full 4.5 hours to present this race from start to finish. And you listeners from coast to coast and around the world will hear from these Speedway experts throughout the day. First, in a booth atop a grandstand, right in the middle of the 660-foot-long south straightaway is Bill Frosch. Bill, come on in. Tell us what you can see from down there.
2: Thank you, Sid. From this vantage point, ladies and gentlemen, we will watch the cars as they sweep down on that initial pace lap, head into that southwest turn, shoot down this short chute in front of us, and head into the southwest turn, and away they go. We'll be the focal eyes on who gets out in front as they start the race officially, and we'll be watching it for you. Now back to Sid Collins in the Pagoda.
1: Thank you, Bill Frosch. I know you'll see plenty of action on that turn today. The asphalt-paved backstretch is 3,300 feet long and 50 feet wide, and right in the middle of that long expanse of highway, directly exposed to the elements all day long, is Jack Shapiro. All set to go, Jack?
3: Yes, sir, Sid. I'm about halfway down the backstretch, as you said, down the back straightaway, standing on a bridge that's located about 6 feet off and 10 feet above the track. I can see the cars as they come out of the southeast turn and roar down this back straightaway at speeds up to and including 180 miles an hour, and then they disappear from my view around the north.

0: northeast turn. Now back to Sid Collins in the pagoda.
1: All right, Jack, and don't go away. Jim Shelton's a veteran of six of these speedway coverages, and he is at track level along the quarter-mile north straightaway, about three-fourths of a mile from us here in the pagoda. This is the spot where the boys seem to become tangled up most often. How's it going up there now, Jim?
2: Well, thank you, Sid, and hi, everybody. Our view today is from a stand just on the outside of the north turns, closer to the northeast than the northwest, but still able to see both of these dangerous turns where many things have happened in past years, as Sid Collins told you. When things happen, I'll be right here. But let's hope and pray for a safe race. Here again from the pagoda, Sid Collins.
1: We certainly do hope and pray for a safe race, a fast race, new records, and a great exhibition of sportsmanship, as always, here at the Speedway. The pit stops have become increasingly important in recent years. An extra 40 seconds changing tires or refueling could cost someone the race. In this headquarters of racing strategy, the 650-foot-long pit area, we have two announcers located. Nearest to the starting line is Luke Walton, back with us at the same spot from whence he has reported for the past 2 years. Now to the north pits and Luke Walton.
3: This is the north pit. Here the cars of Jerry Hoyt, Jack McGrath, Bill Vukovich, Freddie Agabashian, Cal Nyday, Jimmy Davies, Sam Hanks, Jimmy Bryan, Pat Flaherty, Ernie Russo, and Chuck Wyant will be serviced. Pit crews have been trained and rehearsed to make the complete operation of replacing all four wheels of a car and refueling it with a cup of water to the driver in approximately 30 seconds. This is the world's greatest super service station, the nerve center of the race, from where the advice and instructions are transmitted to the drivers during the 500-mile grind. Here, the actual drama of the International Speed Classic unfolds, and we'll be here to tell you about it. Now, back to Sid Collins in the pagoda.
1: I know you'll be there, Luke, and you'll see plenty of action today. And now they're at the extreme other end of the pit area, another microphone, perhaps an eighth of a mile further south. Handling the story from that spot will be Greg Smith. Come in, Greg.
4: Thank you, Sid. This area has been a beehive of activity since early morning as these crews have been preparing the cars for the big race today. Now they're all up at the starting line. The pit area is just a bit deserted, but very soon they'll be coming back, hoping to wish their particular driver on to victory. Doing a bit of wishing, also doing a bit of praying, and hoping that they'll see him only briefly, perhaps a tire change and refuel, and then right back out there as they go for that checkered flag. That's how it looks from here now, Sid. We'll be speaking to you later on from the same south pit area. Back to the pagoda now, and Sid Collins.
1: All right, Greg Smith, thank you. And right now, from the starting line, Luke Walton is standing by next to the beautiful Chevrolet pace car with Mr. T.H. Keating, general manager of Chevrolet, and Mr. Tony Holman, chairman of the board of the Speedway.
3: Here we are at the starting line where Tom Keating will drive the Chevrolet pace car of the race, and Tony Holman will be the marshal of the race. Well, Tom, how do you feel about driving this car the second time around here at the 500-mile race?
5: Oh, I'm very, very happy, very thrilled to be here at this great classic. I'm sure it's going to be keeping in with the best traditions of the Speedway events.
3: Tony, are you looking forward to a lot of thrill about marshaling the race for the first time?
6: I certainly am, Luke. We're going to try to start the race off in the same manner and along the same pattern as Wilbur Shaw always did before.
3: Thank you very much, gentlemen. Have a good trip and bring them right across the line in a hurry. Now back to the pagoda and Sid Collins.
1: All right, Luke Walton, and now just a few feet from that starting line where we heard your report from Mr. Keating. Here's the Chevrolet girl herself, Dinah Shore, who will kiss the winner in victory lane a few hours from now, singing Back Home Again in Indiana.

0: beautifully done by Dinah Shore, and she's doing a second chorus for the benefit of the crowd once again, as hundreds and hundreds of brilliantly colored balloons have been released from a gigantic tent and soar skyward to add to the pageantry preparatory to the start of this 39th annual running of the 500-mile race. Fans, we're going to run down the starting cars for you, the drivers' names and numbers, in just a moment. Now in the background, you hear the tremendous salute bombs erupting every minute from 9:55 until 10 o'clock Central Standard Time. Lots of activity here with the bands, the 175,000 to 200,000 folks here at the Speedway getting set for the start of this greatest speed classic in the world. Now stay tuned for the greatest spectacle in racing. All gentlemen, start your engines. The title of the wonderful autobiography of Wilbur Shaw, whom we miss so much today, has just been given to these 33 racers. This is the first race since 1927 in which Wilbur Shaw is not here with us. Three-time winner of the 500-mile race and president of the Speedway. When the skies were clear and blue here, a little wind and perfect for racing, it was known in Indiana as Wilbur weather, and we almost have it again today. Wind northwesterly about 15 to 20 miles an hour, occasional gusts to 25, and the temperature around 56 degrees. Wilbur Shaw's weather at the track, Wilbur Shaw conquered three times and reigned over as its president. And we dedicate our broadcast today for 4.5 hours to our friend and your friend, Wilbur Shaw. Now, Mr. Tony Holman, the chairman of the board here at the Indianapolis Motor Speedway, and Mr. Tom Keating are in the Chevrolet Pace car. The gypsy red and beige car has these 33 straining mounts are set to go. Charlie Brockman, a veteran of three of these broadcasts, will be on hand right after the pace lap to give his analysis of the start of the race. We've had so much pageantry and activity, we've been unable to run down the entire 33 starters, but things are right on time. The first row, though, consists of pole position holder Jerry Hoyt of Indianapolis, Tony Bettenhausen of Tinley Park, Illinois, and Jack McGrath, the Speed King from Los Angeles, California. The track is ablaze with color now as these powerful racing machines make ready for their close to 4-hour trip. The pace lap is underway. They're moving past the pagoda. We're three floors above the starting line. And very soon, the air will be filled with a set of exploding fuel mixtures, burning rubber, hot metal, frying oil, the sound of gears, screaming superchargers, and the constant roar of engines that make up the background of sight and sound upon which this great spectacle of speed is played. These mechanized thoroughbreds will gradually pick up speed, maintaining position behind the pace car during one complete circuit of the track, and cross the starting line for the world's fastest flying start. At the wheel of the 55 pace car, the gypsy red and beige Chevrolet convertible, Mr. T.H. Keating, general manager of Chevrolet and vice president of General Motors. Mr. Keating rode in the pace car once before in 1948. Mr. Anton Holman is riding aside Mr. Keating. And now they go into the southwest turn. Let's pick them up down there, Bill Frosch.
1: And here they come, Sid, in perfect order, coming down toward the short chute down here across the south. And here comes the Chevrolet pace car directly in front of us now as Tony Holman has assumed the position of Wilbur Shaw as he cautions the boys as they come by. Here comes the first row, the second row, the third row, the fourth, the fifth, the sixth, seven, eight, nine, ten. All 33 cars are on the road at a very minor pace, we might add, as they sweep majestically into the southeast turn. With the pace car well out in front, they're just starting for that long shoot down the back straightaway. So as we take our leave of them and they go on out of our sight, Jack Shapiro, I believe, can see them right now. Can you, Jack?
2: That's right, Bill. Here they come, starting into the back straightaway. And the pace car is well out in front of them. The entire field is lined up, and it looks like it's near perfect order already. The pace car is now approaching my vantage point here, about halfway down the backstretch. They're picking up speed a little. Tony is watching them very closely. Here comes the first row now. You can probably hear the roar. Jerry Hoyt, Tony Bettenhausen, Jack McGrath, then Agapation, Vukovic, Hanks, all of them in line, all 33 cars roaring down the backstretch and picking up speed quite quickly and heading into that northeast turn. They're coming very close to the turn. The red and white pace car is starting to make that turn, and in just a very few moments they'll be in sight of Jim Shelton as they start into the short chute at the north end of the track. They seem to be in almost perfect order from my vantage point, and there's the pace car starting into that left turn. Those are the only turns they have out here. You just turn left, as some of the boys say, and I think that Jim Shelton can see them now.
3: That I can, Jack Shapiro, and what a beautiful sight. That beautiful Chevrolet leading all of these sleek 33 motorized beauties off to a flying start. And off to a flying start they will be in just a few seconds from now. You can hear them go by up here on the north turn. This lap is run naturally at a lower rate of speed, and they must keep position. And that's not easy either. It's like holding a wild Bronco to an exact position. The beautiful lead car, the Pacer, is a convertible Chevrolet with T.H. Keating at the wheel and a true gentleman, Mr. Tony Holman, directing traffic from the rear seat. And now they're on the bricks, the home bricks. And on the starting line is our chief announcer for this big race, Sid Collins. Can you see him?
0: We can hear him, and in just a second we'll see him. Here goes the pace car. Race fever is now at the boiling point as we make set for one of the most thrilling moments in sport. And here's the pace car. The pace car passed the starting line at about 90 miles an hour, pulled off to the left onto the pit apron and stopped a few feet from the end of the narrow space of apron as the car is charged past. And around the south turn, Bill Frosch.
1: It's Jack McGrath out in front, Tony Bettenhausen and Jerry Hoyt. 1, 2, 3, Jack McGrath, Bettenhausen and Jerry Hoyt. They're around the curve, they're out of it and into the southeast, down the straight and on down to Jack Shapiro.
2: Thank you, Bill. It's still McGrath with Bettenhausen right behind him and then Jerry Hoyt. And now they're approaching the northeast turn. There goes McGrath into the turn very tightly with Bettenhausen right behind him and McGrath. And now I think Jim Shelton can see them.
3: That I can. And it's still McGrath, still Bettenhausen, and Jerry Hoyt in that order. McGrath, Bettenhausen, and Hoyt in that order. They're coming into the home stretch again. And here is Sid Collins to pick them up as they come down that home stretch.
0: And this stretch, of course, is a mile long. The fastest automobiles in the world shooting past here like a bomb in just a moment. Jack McGrath way ahead, about 50 yards, Tony Bettenhausen. Next is Bill Bukovic, Jerry Hoyt, Freddie Agabation, the first five in that order. That's our first lap. Jack McGrath, who set the pace many times here at the Speedway, holds the records for qualifications at better than 143 miles an hour for one lap and 141 for the four. Jack McGrath qualifying this year about at the 142, leading the race. That boy moves down from that third spot on the outside. Jerry Hoyt of Indianapolis was in the pole, and he tried to lead the first lap, but McGrath is the man with the charged-up chariot as the fastest qualifier of all the cars in this field, and he had the ideal spot to move down in front of the pack, and he did it. The quickest car, the man with the longest nerve, led the first lap and begins to pick up the $150 per lap prize. Now, fans, to bring you up to date on who's in this race, and we'll have the official standings in a few moments. We can't give them to you except unofficially as we see them go by. Charlie Brockman, a veteran of three of these broadcasts, is here in the pagoda with me. And, Charlie, if you will, please, while I get my breath, let's run down the drivers, the car numbers, and their hometowns.
4: All right, Sid, in the first row, Jerry Hoyt, number 23 of Indianapolis, Tony Bettenhausen in number 10. Here they come for the second lap. McGrath, way out, but Bill Bukovic in second, Tony Bettenhausen, Freddie Agabation, Sam Hanks, Jerry Hoyt, Walt Walker, and Jimmy Bryan. And so Bill Bukovic is moving up already into second place. Before this race started, the experts anticipated that it would be a battle between McGrath and Bukovic, and it certainly is that right now at the end of two laps, with Billy Bukovic moving from his number two position in the second row into second position. The second row at the start had Freddie Agabation, Bill Bukovic, and Sam Hanks. The third row, Walt Faulkner, Andy Linden, and Cal Nyday. The fourth row, Jimmy Davies, Jimmy Bryan, and Pat Flaherty. The fifth row, Eddie Russo, Bob Swigert, and Jimmy Reese. In the sixth row, Al Herman, Jimmy DeWalt, and Dwayne Carter. In the seventh row, Pat O'Connor, Jim Rathman, and Don Freeland.
0: And in the eighth row, Charlie, Al Keller, Ray Crawford, Art Cross. The ninth row, Chuck Wyant, Johnny Boyd, and Johnny Parsons, former winner. The tenth row, Keith Andrews, Ed Elysian, Roger Ward. The 11th, Shorty Templeman, Eddie Johnson, and Johnny Thompson. The two alternates, Len Duncan, Ernie McCoy, did not get off. And here they come down once again, the third lap. And leading is Jack McGrath and Bukovic, and they're way ahead of the pack. Tony Bettenhausen, third, Freddie Agabation, fourth, Sammy Hanks, fifth, Jerry Hoyt, sixth, Will Faulkner, seventh, Jimmy Bryan, eighth, Cal Nyday, ninth, and Jimmy Reese from Oklahoma City is tenth. That's the first ten at the end of three laps, and we haven't any official figures as yet on timing. We'll have it for you in just a few moments. We'll see in the record set by Bill Bukovic last year of 133.097 on the first lap has been broken. Jack McGrath in front of the pack, in front of Buki by about 40 feet. and Vukovic and McGrath, having a tremendous duel, will pick it up around the track as they move along. Now, fans, stay tuned for the greatest spectacle in racing. Well, the man to beat, Bill Vukovic, seeking an unprecedented third straight win, is the man to beat today, and he's in the lead, has passed Jack McGrath from the fourth lap. Maury Rose won this race in 1947 and 48. Wilbur Shaw took two in a row in 39 and 40. No one has ever won three in a row, but Bill Vukovic has now passed Jack McGrath. McGrath running second. Sammy Hanks moved from fourth to third. Tony Bettenhausen is fourth. Fifth, Freddie Agabation. Sixth, Walt Faulkner. Seventh, Jerry Hoyt. Eighth, Jimmy Bryan, the national champion. Ninth, Cal Nide. And tenth is Jimmy Reese. And here's the fifth lap, and once again, it's Vukovic way ahead of McGrath. Lengthening that distance, McGrath running second at the end of five. We'll check the numbers for you and names a little bit later on. Let's see how things are going around the track and pick up any action you may have seen. Bill Bush at the south turn. I think you're getting Bill right now. Bill Vukovic.
1: Vukovic by. There goes McGrath. And the action is filled and jam-packed down here as these cars roar by. Of course, the first two or three cars have got the spread now. They're out well in front. But it'll be a continuous noise down here for some time to come as these cars spread out just a little further. As you can hear, there's a car going by practically every second. Well, that's about all the action from down here, Sid. We'll be talking to you later. Now back to the Pagoda.
0: All right, Bill, stand by. How about the backstretch, Jack? How are things out there?
2: They're going fine. So far, it is a beautiful race. And we were privileged to see Bill Vukovic take Jack McGrath to go into the lead. He did it in the northeast turn. He was maneuvering right behind McGrath, and then it looked like he used the tremendous suction that Jack McGrath's car was creating to pass him as they went into the northeast turn. That's all from out here, Sid. Now back to Sid Collins in the Pagoda.
0: On the sixth lap, just completed, Bill Vukovic still leads. Jack McGrath in car number three is second. Car number eight, Sammy Hanks is third. Number 10, Tony Bettenhausen is fourth. And number 14, Freddie Agabation is fifth. The first lap was slower than last year's record of 133.097. It was 131.572. And the second lap for 5 miles, 133.551. They're picking up, which is still lower. So Vukovic still holds the first lap record, and Jack McGrath the second. Jim Shelton, anything special up your way?
3: Well, I'll tell you one thing, Sid. This Vukovic is an amazing man, a man that comes from about fifth position up to first position, and he did take McGrath right here in this northeast turn. They just passed up here. You heard the sound of Vukovic and McGrath as they went by, and I would say the space between the two of them is now about 150 feet. And, Sid, they're coming down the home stretch right there to you, and how do they look?
0: Billy Vukovic in car number four is still way in front. Second number three, Jack McGrath. Third number 10, Tony Bettenhausen. Fourth number eight, Sam Hanks. Fifth number 14, Freddie Agabation. And the field spreads out somewhat. Number 77, Walt Faulkner. Next, followed by Jimmy Bryan in car number one, Jerry Hoyt and Cal Nide. I think we have a newcomer in our list too, Bob Schweikert, who won the Hoosier 100, placing in eighth position out of the first 10. Now we're going to call in Charlie Brotman for his analysis of the first 7 laps of this race. Charlie?
4: All right, Sid. Of course, there was a terrific battle between Bill Vukovic and Jack McGrath. McGrath led the first lap, as was expected. He started in the ideal position, out in the groove, on the outside of the racetrack, going down the straightaway. But there also has been quite a battle going on between Sam Hanks and Tony Bettenhausen. And at the start, Freddie Agabation is in there. They shifted positions two or three times, and finally Bettenhausen moved into third on the seventh lap in car number 10. Sam Hanks is now in fourth position, and Agabation in fifth. And Bob Swikert is really moving. He started well back in the field in the fifth row, and he's now up to eighth position. Also, we've noticed that Johnny Thompson in car number 44, the Schmidt Special, has moved up into the field into about 16th, starting 33rd. They just passed, completing lap number 8, and McGrath seems to be closing the gap on Vukovic.
0: The call from Jack Shapiro on the backstretch. Come in, Jack.
2: Thank you, Sid, very much. It seems to me that Jack McGrath's car is showing an awful lot of blue smoke as he pours it on going down this backstretch. And I think he may be throwing some oil. He may have to head for the pits. Here he comes now. An awful lot of smoke. And he's doing his best. He seems to have some kind of a leak in the exhaust pipe. Perhaps you can catch it on the front stretch. That's all from here. Back to Sid Collins.
0: Let's see how he looked coming around that north turn, Jim Shelton.
5: As Jack Shapiro said, I've been noticing that too. He is still throwing an awful lot of smoke. And gee, it is getting worse all the time. So I don't know whether he's going to be able to stay in second position or not. He's still giving Vukovic quite a battle. And Sid, he's coming down the home stretch now. And notice all that smoke. See what you think.
0: Well, we'll see if he comes in for a pit stop. There's a lot of smoke. It's kind of a dull gray smoke, not a blue smoke. Joe Vukovic still in the lead, and Tony Bettenhausen coming in third, and Randy in second. Sammy Hanks, a brilliant Winston car, number 8 is fourth, and Freddie Agabasi, number 14 is fifth. The time for the first lap is 1 minute, and ICRQ seconds. That's our machine. We'll check that. We got our official reports from the timers and scorers. It comes up to us in this floor by teletype. They're beneath us here. Some 140 people timing and scoring this race. And there was a typographical error. John McGrath has had a great deal of bad luck in this 500-mile race. Years gone by. He's always started well. He's been in the third position on the first row five times. He started in the pole in 1954 at 130.086 miles per hour. And could have had the pole this year because he was the fastest car in the entire field, but didn't qualify until the second day. Qualified at an average speed of 142.580. And of course, Jack has many well-wishers because he's raced here for a long time. This is his eighth race, and they call him Gentleman Jack, the Splendid Splinter. Born in L.A., has lived in Inglewood, now once again gives himself as the Los Angeles, California. Bill Vukovic ahead once again. The 10th lap, second is Jack McGrath, number 3, Tony Bettenhausen is third, Sammy Hanks, number 8 is fourth, and Freddie Agabasi, number 14 is fifth. Next is Bob Schweitzer, number 6, Jimmy Breyer, number 1, Walt Faulkner, Jerry Hoyt, Cal Nide. And Jim Rathman in car number 33 is moving up, just about one out of the top 10. Charlie?
4: Well, Bob Schweikert is really moving up, Sid. He started well back, as we reported a moment ago, and he's now into fifth position. And also, there's quite a battle going on now between McGrath and Bettenhausen. Bettenhausen has closed the gap on McGrath. McGrath is staying about even with Vukovic, running about a second and a half to 2 seconds behind Bill at the end of 10 laps. And here again is Sid.
0: All right, Charlie, at the end of 5 laps, car number 3, Jack McGrath won $450 in lap prizes. And Mr. Vukovic is beginning now to collect his at a clip of $150 per lap. Willie Vukovic would have won 3 straight of these races if his steering mechanism hadn't failed in 1952. He had an apparently safe lead at that time over Troy Ruttman, who won the race, when Vukovic hit the wall in the 192nd lap. For a driver who started racing big cars only 5 years ago after the National Vision Champ in 1950, he has led the pack here 436 out of the last 500 laps. A true champion, and maybe we'll make it 3 in a row today. He's leading right now. We have about 30 seconds left for Greg Smith in the south pit area. Come in, Greg.
6: Well, quickly, our report is this. Jimmy Reese in car number 5, the Malloy Special, is out of the race. They're pushing the car right in front of us now, taking it back to the garage area. Jimmy Reese is walking by. We'll try to get him to talk to just a bit later. I don't know just what the trouble is, but his car is out of the race. They're pushing it into the garage area. He seemed to have some difficulty at the south end of the pit. Stopped his car, got out, and they went down there to get him. He is in apparent injury whatsoever because the car just stopped on him. They're pushing it back to the garage area. We'll try to get more details, but right now, back to Sid Collins in the Pagoda.
0: All right, Greg, fine. Keep your eye on those things. And also, of course, relief drivers. The weather is very cool today, about 57 degrees. We shouldn't see as much relief driving. Stay with us, fans, for the exciting spectacle here. Stay tuned for the greatest spectacle in racing. The leader, Billy Vukovic, in his 13th lap. And if you're superstitious, 13 means something to race drivers. How'd they come out of that 13th lap, Charlie Brockman?
4: All right, Sid. Bill Vukovic led, but McGrath is cutting down the gap. McGrath is now only a second behind Vukovic. Tony Bettenhausen is third. Then there's quite a space back to fourth where Sam Hanks is running in fourth. And then a long gap to the fifth position, Freddie Agabasi. But Jimmy Bryan, the national driving champion from Phoenix, Arizona, is beginning to move. He has moved up now into sixth spot, just ahead of Bob Schweikert. Quite a duel going on between... And now Sam Hanks just passes Tony Bettenhausen. Sam Hanks just passed Tony Bettenhausen to move into third. And Schweikert and Bryan are running side by side in a battle for fifth and sixth, with Walt Faulkner a very short distance back. Then it is Jerry Hoyt, Cal Nide, and Jim Rathman in that order at the end of 13 laps. We'll run down with the car numbers and the standings at the end of 20. Here again is Sid.
0: All right, Charlie, fine. Thank you very much, and keep those two gigantic stopwatches going. There are some tremendous duels here, and you boys are on the track. The second you see anything, call in, and we'll pass it on to the folks from coast to coast. In case you are superstitious about that 13th lap or superstitious about racing, cars number 2 and 16 have won this race four times. The number 1 car has triumphed three times, and number 14 twice, Bulsman Bill Lukovich. Today, there is no number 2 in the race. However, number 16 is driven by Johnny Parsons, and number 1 by national champion Jimmy Bryan. Freddie Agnelson has unlucky number 14. That's the one with which Bill triumphed the past 2 years. A car with number 10 on it has never won the 5-0. Tony Buttonhausen driving number 10 today. And Jack McGrath and Bill Vukovic are really dueling. McGrath has passed Vukovic on the southwest turn. Jim Shelton coming into action the north straightaway.
5: Sid, he took him right up here, at least the way we could see it. That finally, that man, the splendid winner, did take Bill Vukovic right up here. Now, that's where Vukovic passed him a while ago, and now Jack McGrath has taken the lead. Sid, take over again.
0: Jim, why don't you stand by and watch them come around the north stretch once again. It should be a tremendous duel before they come down this main straightaway. Fans, this track is made of 2-mile-long stretches and 2-quarter-mile-long, and Jim Shelton is right there at track level. So, Jim, just hang on up there till they come by. They should be approaching you now.
5: Hello, Sid. They just reversed the thing. Now Vukovic just passed Jack McGrath up here. So they're coming down the home stretch. Let's see what they do down there.
0: But we'll find out in just a second. Here they come. In the back of the field, we have number 98. That's Dwayne Carter. And Vukovic has passed McGrath once again. About how much time was that, Charlie, in the distance between those two cars? Split second?
4: Yes, Sid, you can't even measure it. They're just, they're wheel to wheel at just a hundredth of a second. Incidentally, they're beginning to lap cars. I would say now that about 5 or 6 cars have been lapped, and so that makes it tough going because they have to run through that traffic. Sam Hanks, as we told you a minute ago, moved into third spot ahead of Tony Bettenhausen, and now he's widening the gap. He also has lapped some cars. He put a couple of cars between himself and Bettenhausen. So for the moment, Sam Hanks has that third spot safely his. But Hanks also appears to be picking up on Vukovic and McGrath. And we'll check that timing for you and report to you very shortly. I think now Sid has some more bulletin.
0: Well, the first car out of the race, car number 5, Jimmy Reese, says the driver, at the end of 10 laps due to a broken connecting rod. And right before the pace lap began, we saw Jimmy Reeves running frantically back toward the pit area before the pace lap even got underway, before the cars started their engines, and probably had a premonition of disaster at that time. He's not hurt, of course. His car rolled in the pit. The number 5, cross off your chart, is out of the race. Charlie?
4: Sid, McGrath got in traffic there, and Vukovic is way out in front now, I would say by about 400 feet. And so that's a matter of about 2 seconds. So Vukovic has picked up that lead again and is extending it.
0: As yet, we have no new records set in this race. The first lap, 133 miles per hour last year, was 131 this year. The second lap, 133.8, was 133.5 this year. They're moving up, though. The third check was the time at 10 miles, or 4 laps, 135.5 last year, 134.4 this year, and they had no time available last year at the end of 10 laps. McGrath led the race at 10 laps at that time, and Vukovic this time. McGrath in car number 3 took the lead at the end of the 15th lap. Vukovic was running second at that time. Fans, the field has really stretched out here. These boys are being lapped by the leaders. And now here they come. There's the Sumar Special, number 48, Jimmy Daywalt. You fans listening over WIOU in Kokomo or WTRC in Elkhart are very interested in Jimmy because he hails from Wabash, Indiana. Matter of fact, we have 7 drivers from Indiana in the starting field, 14 from California, 3 from Illinois, and 1 each from Ohio, Florida, Pennsylvania, Colorado, Oklahoma, Arizona, Massachusetts, and the state of Washington. Pretty tough for a pole position holder to win this race. Only a few have done it. Tommy Milton, Jimmy Murphy, Billy Arnold, Floyd Roberts, and Bill Vukovic. And Bill Vukovic is on for his third straight, and he's really going for it. This year when he arrived in Indianapolis in Speedway City, Vukovic said, when asked if he intended to win, what do you think I'm back here for? Not for my health. Well, that's a strange way to put it because this isn't the healthiest business in the world. But the way Vukovic does it, he doesn't race too much throughout the year. In fact, he announced a retirement except for the 500 at the end of last year's encounter and ran his filling stations out in Fresno. When you folks are listening over KMJ. But Bill couldn't hold back the spirit of racing. He did run a few small races during the past year, and of course he's really running one here today. Unofficially now, at the end of 18 laps, we have Bill Vukovic in car number 4 first, Jack McGrath number 3 second, third is Sammy Hanks in car number 8, Fourth, number 10, Tony Bettenhausen. And fifth, number 14, Freddie Agabation. All favorites, all veterans, all men who are picked by someone or other to win the race. Tony, if you have some figures now, we've now gone through 19 laps. What's the story?
4: Sid, no change in the first four positions, but both Bob Swigert and Jimmy Bryan passed Freddie Agabation. So that puts Bob Swigert in car number 6 into 5th position, and Jimmy Bryan is in 7th, while Agabation has dropped back to, let's check that now, Swigert in 5th, Bryan in 6th, and Agabation back to 7th spot. That's at the end of 19 laps. One more lap, and we'll have the 20-lap standings coming up for you.
0: We have 8 rookie drivers in the field this year in their very first 500-mile race. Sark and Wetzel meet here in Indiana. Gives a beautiful Rookie of the Year award to the man who does the best performance in qualifying and also his general attitude around the speedway, chosen by the officials, the sportscasters, and sports writers. And Eddie Russo from Hammond, Indiana. Johnny Boyd of Fresno, California. Chuck Wyan of Springfield, Illinois. Al Taylor from Green Acre City, Florida. Ray Crawford, winner of the Mexican Road Race from El Monte, California. Jordy Templeman of Seattle, Washington. And Al Herman of Center Valley, Pennsylvania are all rookies. This field, the others are real veterans. We've now gone through 20 laps, and I think that Charlie has the first 10 course in just a moment as he jots them down. Another station of the group will play Shorty Templeman out there in Seattle, Washington. You fans are listening to his progress over KAYO. He didn't make the first 10, but how about those first 10, Charles?
4: At the end of 20 laps, unofficially, and we'll have the official standings a little bit later on. If we have any corrections, we'll pass them along to you. At the end of 20 laps, first, car number 4, Bill Vukovic. Second, car number 3, Jack McGrath. Third, car number 8, Sam Hanks. Fourth, car number 10, Tony Bettenhausen. And Bettenhausen is getting quite a challenge right now from the fifth car, number 6, Bob Swigert. In the sixth position, number 1, Jimmy Bryan. Seventh, number 14, Freddie Agabation. In eighth spot, number 77, Walt Faulkner. In ninth, it's number 23, Jerry Hoyt. And in 10th, moving up, number 99, Art Frost from LaPorte, Indiana, who did a great job of charging last year, moving from 27th to 1st in 60 laps. So Art Frost is beginning to move now in 10th spot. Those are the unofficial standings at the end of 20 laps. And McGrath, incidentally, is closing the gap again on Vukovic, having worked his way through a traffic of about 2 or 3 slower cars. Here again is Sid Kaufman.
0: Art Cross was the Rookie of the Year in 1953 when he came in 2nd, and he is a man who is picked by many experts here at the Speedway to win this race one of these days. At the end of 20 laps officially, Bill Vukovic in car number 4 led Jack McGrath in car number 3 by exactly 2 seconds. And that's the way this race is going, a tremendous battle. Now, fans, stay tuned for the greatest spectacle in racing. Bob Swigert in car number 6 has moved into 4th position at the end of 22 laps. Bob Swigert's the boy who won the closest race in history, we do believe, when 5 cars all finished within a matter of 2 seconds in the same lap at the Hoosier 100 here last fall at the Indiana State Fairgrounds. A real favorite this year driving the John Zink Special and now living in Speedway City, Indiana. Bob Swigert has moved into 4th spot. Charlie?
4: Sid, that battle continues for 1st place. At the end of 23 laps, McGrath had pulled up alongside Vukovic, but Vukovic had about a half car length on him. So it's still a real battle for 1st place with Bob Swigert moving up on Sam Hanks. Hanks is 3rd and Swigert is 4th, and Swigert seems to be moving up. Swigert is in a beautiful new Curtis Craft Roadster, one of the latest cars on the track, and is considered quite a choice. He's a great race driver, finished 6th in the national standings, and he's a boy to watch today. He's moved into 4th position.
0: You know, Charlie, there are 13 dirt track cars in this field, 19 Roadsters, and the unusual car, Jerry Hoyt, which they say is equally the home on dirt as on the smooth tracks here like the Speedway. Back in 1930, 31, 32, and 33, there was no limit on the number of cars that could start this race. 42 cars started in 1933, and it seemed a bit crowded. So since then, it's been limited to 33 in the starting field. We're now in the 23rd lap here at Indianapolis, Indiana. The sun has come out, and it's a beautiful day for racing. We've had some threatening weather the last few days. Bill Vukovic still leading as they come by the line here to finish the 23rd lap. Jack McGrath right on his tail. 3rd, number 8, Sammy Hanks. 4th, Bob Swigert, number 6. And then Tony Bettenhausen in number 10. And as the field stretches out, it's pretty difficult, aside from the first 2 or 3 that we know about, and we know they're on the same lap, to determine exactly the standings. Because, for example, in 5th spot, we saw number 48, Jimmy Daywall. But actually, he's been lapped. so we can't trace it. That analysis any further as the race begins to stretch out. This race was on until about 3 o'clock Eastern Standard Time, our time here in Indianapolis. Now Jack Shapiro has something for us on the back stretch. Come in, Jack.
7: All right, Sid. Jack McGrath has just taken the lead on the northeast turn from Bill Vukovich. He just passed him in the same place that they passed each other before. So it's a real duel in that first place spot. They've been going neck and neck down this long back straightaway. And finally, McGrath found his opening and moved to the inside and took the lead. That's all from here for now. Back to Sid Collins.
0: How'd they do on the north turn there, Jim Shelton?
5: Well, Sid, again, as Jack told you, they passed here, and they must have a white line marked there on the track someplace because that's where they've been passing all day. And in all my years here at Broadcasting on the Speedway, I've never seen a duel like this. Matter of fact, two duels, Jack McGrath and, of course, Bill Vukovich, and, as Charlie said, Sam Hanks and Bob Swigert. Got two real duels going on, Sid. Now back to the pagoda, Sid Collins.
0: All right, Jimmy Shelton, thank you very much. And you boys watch this duel all around the track. Something's going to happen here eventually. Someone, naturally in time, will have to come in for a pit stop. And that's when Luke Walton and Greg Smith will swing into action and see how fast they make it. They can change four tires and refuel the car in a matter of 30 to 45 seconds. And, of course, that is where this race may be won or lost. Jack McGrath last year lost the race, actually, in the pits because his elapsed time, he spent 3 minutes and 14 seconds and 3 stops in the pits. And Vukovich spent 1 minute 38 seconds with 2 stops. Vukovich's elapsed time last year was 3 hours, 49 minutes, 17 and 27 hundred seconds. And McGrath was 3 hours, 50 minutes, 36 and 97 hundred seconds. So actually, Jack McGrath was 13 seconds faster in running time than Vukovich. Nearly a half mile at these speeds. The pit time lost made the losing man, Jack McGrath, the winner, Bill Vukovich. So watch things in the pit. We'll be down to Greg Smith in just a moment. But now, a pause for station identification. This is the Indianapolis Motor Speedway Network. Now to Greg Smith in the South Pit area. Greg?
6: Thank you, Sid. It's Jim Rathman of Miami, Florida, and the car number 33, the Milan Miracle Power Special, has just come into the pits. He's still, we're standing right behind his particular pit. They're still working on the car. They don't seem to be changing. Well, they are changing some rubber. Now they're pushing him out right again. We'll try to capture. He's just pulled away from his pit back into the race. Now, that was the first pit stop. I think I'm correct on that. That's the first pit stop of the race following the difficulty with Jimmy Rees, whose car went out of this race with the broken rod. But now Rathman is back out on the track after a very brief stop in his pits for a change on the tape of one tire and a bit of a consultation, and that was it. He's back out on the track, so back now to Sid Collins in the pagoda.
0: All right, Greg, and now to Jack Shapiro on the backstretch.
7: Thank you, Sid. As you know, Buki has taken Jack McGrath again. Where he passed him, I don't know. They just went by us, and he's opened up a lead there of 4 or 5 car lengths. McGrath is not dropping back. He's holding his own, but Vukovich is again in the lead. I think he must have taken him in the south turn somewhere. That's all for now, Sid. Thank you.
0: All right, Jack, thank you. And now we have a new feature in the broadcast this year. We have invited, since he is a developmental engineer for Chevrolet Division of General Motors, a three-time winner of the 500-mile race, Mr. Maury Rose, who won this race back in 1941, 1947, 1948. And Maury's going to stop by throughout the day and give his very professional analysis of the activity here at the track. Maury, come on in and tell us what you think of the race thus far and who has done the best job of driving.
8: Well, thank you, Sid. As you know, my first job here was to get the pace car out of the road and get the boys started, and the pace car is put to bed before I could turn around to see who got in the turn first. Of course, it was our old buddy Vukovich, and that was not, Sid, that wasn't unexpected, because Vuki has got what it takes, and McGrath is close on his heels, and we expected that, but I thought perhaps Vuki would chase McGrath, but I guess McGrath was going too slow.
0: What do you think of Swigert moving into position here, Maury?
8: Well, that's the upset. Everybody figured that Agabation and some of these other boys with fast cars would be right there. But then that's the way it goes. You can get fooled like that. Bob Swigert, nobody even considered him might be running up there, but The same way in qualifying, Sid, you remember everybody figured who's going to get the pole, and they didn't even think of a guy named Jerry Hoyt. So while they were arguing about it, Jerry Hoyt went out and sat on the pole. That's where I think his swagger is. He's a hometown boy from Indianapolis, and he has just made up his mind that, by golly, this is going to be his day.
0: Boy, how does this race compare with the days when you were racing here?
8: Sid, they're just gone so much faster, you can't compare it, except the track is faster. But these boys are really hungry, and as I see them go by from here, you'd be amazed, I know you are, Sid, at how smooth and straight these guys drive the groove.
0: I think we have a break here in this wonderful weather, don't you? No sun beating down, it's almost perfect for racing, isn't it?
8: With no sun and just this weather, I think you're going to have to revise your estimates of what the winning speed will be. It's a beautiful day. It's perfect. And we can thank the Lord for that. And it's just marvelous. The visibility is good. There's no handicap. What's amazing to me is you've got some other cars here, Sid. Did you notice Sam Hanks in third place?
0: Yes, I did. That doesn't surprise me too much, but I think that Jimmy Bryan's moving up very rapidly.
8: Yeah, we all expected Jimmy Bryan to be up and leading, but take his boy. If you know these boys personally, Sam said, if I could win this one, that'll be it. So I think if we look a little farther and give him a rundown, but boy, it's certainly a wonderful start and a wonderful race. Sid, I'm going to give it back to you.
0: Thank you very much, Maury Rose. You come back in about 30 or 45 minutes, will you? Charlie, we have 10 seconds left. You have a comment?
4: Well, we have the standings at the end of 30 laps. I think we better delay on Sid for right now.
0: Right after this word. Now, fans, stay tuned for the greatest spectacle in racing. Back in the pagoda once again here at the Indianapolis Motor Speedway. We'll be talking with Maury Rose throughout the day with his analysis of the activities. I think that Maury was a bit out of breath from coming up here after getting his pace car back in the garage area, worming his way through this tremendous crowd at this greatest single-day sporting event in the world and coming up to talk to us. And it's very hard to get folks in the pagoda today because there are many, many people here. In fact, there are 20 ambassadors representing Central and South American countries. As the guest is Senator Homer E. Capehart of Indiana. And to salute them, flags of all 22 nations in the Western Hemisphere are flying from 40-foot flagpoles behind the pit parquet seats. The flags are about 6 feet by 10 feet, make a very colorful sight. We may have some of these gentlemen on a bit later. Now, at the end of 30 laps, here's Charlie Brotman with the standings.
4: All right, Sid. Art Cross is moving up. Our standings will be annotated by some action that has taken place here in just the last few seconds. Art Cross has moved ahead of Walt Faulkner, but in the 30-lap standings, he was behind. I might tell you a little bit about the interval. Bill Vukovic leads by about 400 feet over Jack McGrath, and as Vukovic was just going into the number two turn of the southeast turn, Sam Hanks came by the starting line. And so Sam Hanks in third spot is about a quarter lap behind the lead. Here are the standings unofficially at the end of 30 laps. First, Bill Vukovic in car number four. Second, car number three, Jack McGrath. Third, car number eight, Sam Hanks. Fourth, car number six, Bob Swigert. Fifth, car number one, Jimmy Bryan, and that means a gain for Bryan of one position, and he is right on Bob Swigert's tail, and the two of them are only about 100 feet behind Sam Hanks. In sixth, car number 10, Tony Bettenhausen. Seventh, car number 14, Freddie Agabation. Eighth, car number 77, Walt Faulkner. Ninth, car number 99, Art Cross. And 10th, car number 23, Jerry Hoyt. Now, we can give you some information as they go into their 34th lap. We see that Agabation got by Tony Bettenhausen, so that puts Agabation into sixth position. But that, at the end of 30 laps, that was the story. And Art Cross, as we told you, passed Walt Faulkner, so Art currently is running in eighth. But if you want to keep your charts up to date, those standings that I gave you were at the end of 30 laps. First, Bill Vukovic. Second, Jack McGrath. Third, Sam Hanks. Fourth, Bob Swigert. Fifth, Jimmy Bryan. Sixth, Tony Bettenhausen. Seventh, Freddie Agabation. Eighth, Walt Faulkner. Ninth, Art Cross. And 10th, Jerry Hoyt. And the third place car, Sam Hanks, is about a quarter lap behind the lead. Here again is Sid.
0: At the end of 32 laps, car number four, Bill Vukovic, led car number three, Jack McGrath, by exactly 2 seconds. This has been a real battle all the way down to the wire. Maybe it will continue that way. And, of course, if you root for the underdog, you have to root for Jack McGrath. And if you like to see someone set something that'll be very hard to break, you'll be rooting for Bill Vukovich, because three in a row is almost impossible. But Vukovich may be the man to do it. I want to acknowledge a few wires we've had from some of our participating stations around the country. From San Jose, California, Bob Lum of KEEN, sponsoring the broadcast out in the Bay Area for the third straight year. And of course, there are many Northern California and Southern California drivers active here in the race. Al Anderson, president of the Tacoma, Washington Timing Association, Mike Mitschke and Ken Conroy, a KRCO in Plainville, Oregon, and the folks down at WRZ in Orlando, Florida. This is Naomi Merrill, Gene Hill, listening in Orlando, and as all Central Florida is listening, but we have a boy down that way on WDAT in West Palm Beach, Greenacre City, Florida. That's Al Keller, a rookie this year. We haven't heard from him as yet, but he did a wonderful job in qualifying from our sponsor on this broadcast last year. Very kind of him, Mr. Bill Newberg, the president of Dodge Corporation, listening in Seattle, Washington. Now, Charlie.
4: Sid Vukovich on the 35th lap led McGrath by 3 full seconds, so he's increasing his lead. And the third place car, Sam Hanks, was 20 seconds behind, and that is about a third of a lap. It's interesting to notice that Hanks in third, Schweikert in fourth, and Bryan in fifth are running almost side by side. As they came down here, they were stretched out across the racetrack, and each car was just about a car length ahead of the one in back of it. They looked like three planes flying in formation. So it's a real battle in there for the third, fourth, and fifth spot between Hanks, Schweikert, and Bryan. And Vukovich leads McGrath by 3 seconds.
0: There's so much strategy here in this race, fans. The question would be, if you were a car owner or a crew chief in the pit area, would you lag behind and see what the front men are going to do? Would you pick a speed and try to set that during the entire race regardless of what happens? Or would you start out with a full load of fuel and slow down your car? Or would you start with a light load of fuel and make a fast pit stop? The fans carry around 63 gallons of gasoline. Questions all to be answered. I wonder if any of the boys around the track have any unanswered questions they may have seen right now, because this question of who's going to win this 500 is definitely unanswered. It's one of the closest we've ever seen here in broadcasting these races from Indianapolis, Indiana, on a day almost perfect for racing. There's a race by industry to debt-free Indiana, the state that is attracting more industries per capita than any other. There are many great advantages which debt-free Indiana offers industry looking for more strategic locations. You'll find details in the May 27th issue of U.S. News and World Report. It's good to live in Indiana. Come on out and see us anytime. We'd like to see you. Now down to Luke Walton in the North Pit area.
9: Sid, we've just been talking with Harold Black, the assistant chief mechanic to Jack McGrath, and the reason that blue smoke has been coming out of the McGrath car and that black smudge on the back across the oil trouble is because of piston trouble. The pistons are not seated properly, according to Harold Black. He says it is not serious trouble right now. It could develop into serious trouble. That's the dope on the Jack McGrath car. Now back to Sid Collins in the Pagoda.
0: Okay, Luke, and of course, in this race, there's no time for mechanical work. If you have to lift that hood, you're in real trouble. So we'll see what happens to Jack when he comes in for a pit stop. Now to Jack Shapiro on the backstretch.
7: Thank you, Sid Collins. We noticed something a while ago, just about two or three laps back, at the moment that Charlie Brockman was telling us about the race for fourth, fifth, and sixth positions between Schweikert, Hanks, and Bryan. Schweikert was leading the three in that great duel, and Bryan was right behind him. Hanks was just behind him. And going into the southeast turn, Jimmy Bryan seemed to lose it in fishtail just for a bit. And while he was doing that, he lost position to Sam Hanks. And just now, as they went by me and into the northeast turn, I see that Sam Hanks has passed Bob Schweikert. That's all for now. Back to Sid Collins.
0: All right, Jack, keep your eye on everything out that way. The sun has gone behind the clouds. We've had threatening weather here, such as much rain. One day of qualification was almost blown out because of bad wind. We had a lot of rain another day, too. And here in Indiana, of course, May 30th is the day we like to look forward to as the one day each year when things will be clear. Right now it is clear, and we do not anticipate any rain before this race is over. However, it is a bit overcast at the present time. Bob Schweikert in car number six, 15 and 8-10 seconds behind the second-place car, Jack McGrath, in number three, at the end of 36 laps. Charlie Brotman gives his unofficial figures here with his two stopwatches, and I think he's developed another duel. Charlie?
4: No duel, Sid. I just wanted to check. I'm not sure that we gave the speed at the end of 30 laps, and we just received it. 136.802 miles per hour. 136.802 miles per hour at the end of 30 laps. That is not a new track record. So the race is just a bit slower than last year. Here again is Sid Collins.
0: And now Jim Shelton has something for us on the north turn. Jim?
5: All right, Sid. About every one of these cars are fishtailing up here, but Keith Andrews, a rookie driver from Colorado Springs, just about lost it a few seconds ago, but he managed to pull out of it. And one other thing on that duel between Vukovic and McGrath. McGrath seems to have cars between himself and Vukovic. And here on the turns, he's having trouble getting around the other cars that may have left. But it is a great race. I think everybody will agree on that.
0: Okay, Sid. Jim, thank you very much. Keith Andrews shouldn't have much trouble fishtailing around turns. He won the Pike's Peak Hill Climb this last year out in his hometown of Colorado Springs. He was born in Denver. And folks are listening to his progress on show over KTLN. And he now lives in Colorado Springs, where KWBY is carrying our coast-to-coast and around-the-world broadcast. Incidentally, through the facilities of the Armed Forces Radio Service, we'll tell you about the coverage we have in just a moment. But now, fans, stay tuned for the greatest spectacle in racing.
10: The yellow flag is out. The yellow caution light is on. We take you to the back stretch in Jack Shapiro.
7: Thank you, Sid. A car got into trouble on the southeast turn. And I can't pick out the number. There are too many people standing around it, guards and people helping out up there. No one is hurt. The car got into trouble and spun twice right in the southeast turn. And he was he didn't hit the wall. He didn't hit the retaining wall. But he spun around twice and was right in the middle of the track. And the cars were zooming by him. Then the car shot into the grass. Just in front of the infield, and everything is fine, but I'm awfully sorry, Sid. I can't pick out the number. Now back to Sid Collins in the Pagoda.
10: Jack Shapiro is about 6 feet tall, and if he can't see it, I don't believe anybody else could. Maybe Bill Croce, I don't know if he can see through that southeast turn or not. Bill, could you?
11: No, Sid, we could not. All we could see was a group of cars going into that turn. Then we saw a little smoke, a little rubber back there, and the crowd all started running, but it went completely out of our sight. We're sorry.
10: All right, Bill, there are a few blind spots in this track. It's 2.5 miles around. Our boys can see almost everything, and that's our luck today to pick one spot where they couldn't see it. We'll have the official report in just a moment. Now to Greg Smith in the South Pit area. Greg?
6: Thank you, Sid. Jim Rathman is in for his second pit stop of the day. We're standing right behind his pits again. They've completely changed all four tires. They have refueled. They're getting just ready to push him off now. They just let the car down off the jacks. There they go. He's rolling away. Jim Rathman in car number 33, the Milan Miracle Power Special, making his second pit stop of the day, and he's back out on the track. Now, if we may, Sid, while we have the microphone here, we have a man that I'm sure all the racing fans from coast to coast would like to hear. It is none other than Frank Curtis, the man who built so many of these cars that are out there running today. Frank, I know that every year you come back here for this race, don't you?
12: Yes, I do, Greg, every year.
6: And pardon me, you kind of watch your babies run, is that it?
12: Yes, and I'm thrilled to death that we're doing as well as we are this year. So far, everything is moving along smoothly.
6: How many different models of the Curtis craft are there? I mean, that you've
12: we
6: are
12: have
6: on the track.
12: 22 in the race this
6: they're
12: year.
6: They're on the, all,
12: yeah,
6: all bearing that maple Curtis. Yeah. You've certainly contributed quite a bit to racing in general, I know, Frank, and I think that a few of the awards have come to you just for that reason, haven't they?
12: Yes, they have, and I certainly appreciate it.
6: Well, Frank, we want to thank you for taking the time to drop by to all your friends in Los Angeles and all your many racing friends all over the world. We're glad to hear from you. And now back to Sid Collins in the Pagoda.
0: All right, Greg, and right away to Jack Shapiro on the back stretch again. Jack Shapiro on the back stretch.
7: All right, thank you, Sid. I've identified that car that got into trouble on the southeast turn. It's Fred Agabation, number 14, the Federal Engineering Detroit Special, and it's obviously out of the race. There are two or three men over there pushing it up to the little white fence, the retaining fence on the inside, and it's obviously out of the race. They're going to tow it back to the garage area. He made two turns in that southeast turn, and it looked like there was going to be some trouble, but Freddie Agabation, ace driver and a veteran of this 500-mile race that he is, kept it under control and got it out of the way so the race could continue. All right, back to Sid Collins in the Pagoda.
10: All right, Jack, in the 39th lap, then, it was for Freddie Agabation. His car spun on the back stretch. The caution light was out for 1 minute and 40 seconds, and that is the second car out of the race. Jimmy Rees in car number 5 was the first car out. And Freddie, by the way, is sponsoring our race broadcast over KROW in Oakland, California. And since he went out too soon, you better run down to that used car lot and buy some of those cars from Freddie. He'll need it right now. A wonderful competitor in his 9th race here in Indianapolis. And he is not injured. His car, the Federal Engineering Special from Detroit, is out of the race. It's the first yellow light we've had this year in the 39th annual running of the Speedway Classic from Indianapolis, Indiana. And couldn't have happened to a nicer guy, that's for sure. Freddie's tried for a long, long time here. Came in 6th last year, came in 4th in 1953. Prior to that, hadn't done too well. 23rd, 27th, 28th, and 17th. Began racing up in Oakland, California back in 1931. And we certainly hope that Freddie could have gone someplace this year. Now to Luke Walton in the North Pit.

0: On that, the scoreboard across the way has Art Cross on the same lap with Vukovic, and we've been carrying him unofficially, but so far we have not received confirmation on that. But right now, the only cars running on the same lap with Vukovic are McGrath, Swikert, Hanks, Bryan, Cross, Bettenhausen, and Faulkner. All the other cars have been lapped. And there is a possibility that Cross has been lapped. We could have confused it there while the caution light was on. But Cross is being carried across the way on the unofficial scoreboard as being in the same lap with Vukovic. We hope to straighten that out for you very shortly. Back to Sid Collins.
1: All right, Charlie, I think we have Luke Walton now on the north pit. Come in, Luke.
2: The pole car is out of the race. Jerry Hoyt has just driven into the pit, the north pit, in the Jim Robbins special, and he is having oil trouble. His boots, it looks from the appearance of him that he was wading in oil. His boots are all covered with oil, and the car is out of the race. Now back to the Pagoda and Sid Collins.
1: All right, Luke, and as we go along, a few boys in the pits, of course, as you've always done, can pick up interviews with these lads after they have a few moments. I know it's too soon. As soon as they come out to grab them, we'd like to have them on the air. Charlie?
0: Sid, it's interesting to note that Hoyt was having oil trouble all this past week. When he went out for his last practice session on Thursday, they had oil difficulties. The oil was spraying out of the breathers, and Jerry was covered with oil in a practice session. They worked feverishly for the last 2 days trying to straighten it out, but apparently they didn't get the difficulties ironed out, and so Jerry is out at the end of 40 laps, and that puts him in 31st position. So far, three cars are out. Car number 5, Jimmy Reese, out at the end of 10 laps. Car number 14, Freddie Agabation, out at the end of 39 laps. And Jerry Hoyt in car number 23, out at the end of 40 laps. And here again is Sid Collins.
1: Jerry Hoyt was on the pole with 140.045 average speed for the four laps here in qualification day. He came in eighth, driving relief for Paul Russo last year, and this was his fourth race here at the 500. He believes in lucky numbers. His dad was a midget driver who taught him all about racing. Jerry was in the Army in 1952 and did not drive here for that reason. But he saw the Grand Prix races in Europe at that time and hopes to drive in one someday. We certainly wish him a lot of luck. He's a great guy. Charlie?
0: Sid, we have the standings at the end of 40 laps. You must remember that the standings are just a little bit behind the race because it is a very difficult job to keep up with it. Right now, Vukovic is on his 48th lap, and here are the standings at the end of 40. In first position, car number 4, Bill Vukovic. Second, car number 3, Jack McGrath. Third, car number 6, Bob Swikert. And so if you notice on your chart, Swikert has moved up in 10-lap intervals from 6th, 5th, 4th, and now 3rd. In 4th position at the end of 40 laps, number 8, Sam Hanks. In 5th spot, number 1, Jimmy Bryan. In 6th position, car number 14, Freddie Agabation. But of course, those standings will be changed because Agabation's car is now out of the race. But at the end of 40 laps, he was in 6th. In 7th, car number 10, Tony Bettenhausen. In 8th, car number 99, Art Cross. And so we were correct. Art is on the same lap with the leader. In 9th, car number 77, Walt Faulkner. In 9th position, car number 77. And 10th, car number 23, Jerry Hoyt. So at the end of 40 laps, when Jerry went out of the race, he was running in 10th position. Here is the speed at the end of 40 laps, 136.894 miles per hour. And quickly, here are the standings. First, Vukovic. Second, McGrath. Third, Swikert. Fourth, Hanks. Fifth, Bryan. Sixth, Agabation. Seventh, Bettenhausen. Eighth, Cross. Ninth, Faulkner. And 10th, Hoyt. And the speed, 136.894, and that is not a new record. Here again is Sid Collins.
1: All right, Charlie, fine. And car number 33, for the benefit of you folks keeping elaborate charts, Jim Rathman. Car was in the pits in the 38th lap for a complete tire change, 1 minute and 12 seconds. That's the car with the two-way radio, and he probably called it and said, get the tires ready, and they did it pretty fast. Now, fans, stay tuned for the greatest spectacle in racing. The temperature here in Indianapolis is now about 56 degrees, humidity 69%, wind about 15 to 17 miles per hour, and gusts up to 25 miles per hour, almost perfect for racing. And Wilbur Shaw, to whom we dedicate this broadcast today, was always known for having good luck in the weather. He always had weather just like this for the 500-mile race, and even though Wilbur isn't here, I'm sure he's watching this race from somewhere, somehow, and we certainly think about him today. At the end of 48 laps, Vukovic leads McGrath by 10.5 seconds for first place. Acknowledge some telegrams now. You folks are kind enough to send from our participating stations around the country. From Rexburg, Idaho, Mr. Merrill Skinner at KRXK. From KFRD in Rosenberg, Texas. From San Luis Obispo in California, Mr. Mark Marquardt, the manager of KATY. From Leon C. Wilson, General Petroleum, Mobile Gas Corporation in Glendale, California. And we'll have some more for you as we...

0: have time to give them. Lots of people are sending personal wires to drivers, which are coming up here too, which we must sort and then pass on down to the boys after the race. That's about the best we can do. A pit stop is coming in now, number 49, and that is Ray Crawford, a very, very popular rookie here at the track. Ray Crawford is the victor in the Mexican road race this past year, and he drove about 1,500 miles out here at the Speedway in practice just to qualify for the race. Ray Crawford is coming into his pit, and perhaps if Greg Smith down that way can pick him up, we'll see what he has to say. Greg?
1: Yes, Ed, we're standing right close to Ray Crawford's pit. They're out there now changing the rubber on that particular car. They're also getting ready to refuel. Of course, as is often the case, the other pit crews handy kind of fall up toward the front wall to see just what's going on. And we are just limited as what we can see. But I think it is a routine pit stop here at about the 49th or 50th lap for the leaders. Seem to be changing the rubber, and they're also refueling. They're still working on the car. They haven't pushed him away as yet. They're sure trying to get him out of there. There seems to be quite a bit of confusion here about one of the other pit crews is yelling something about a tire being on backwards on the Crawford's car. It was. They've taken that off now. They're going around to put another, so that means a valuable seconds lost here for Ray Crawford of El Monte, California, car number 49. Now, that shows you, even though these boys are competing against each other, still the cooperation goes on, even in the pit crews on race day itself, because they noticed that one of these wheels was on backwards, and they were yelling down, trying to attract the attention of Crawford's pit crew. I also see Jimmy Jackson, one of the drivers of this 500-mile race year after year, talking there to Ray Crawford. They're still working on that car, and I'm afraid it looks like they're losing many valuable seconds because of that, an error there in the way they put that tire on. I can see now that they have the hood up on the car, and they're using some of the fire extinguishers here. Evidently, just a brief fire of some sort has broken out. People are crowded around. We can't see too clearly, Sid. But if you want this bit of description until we can find out just what is going on, okay. But if you want it back there at the pagoda, well, take her at any time. We'll stand by and see just what is happening here.
0: Greg, excuse me. We're going to take it from you.
1: You're right.
0: Okay?
1: Right, Sid.
0: Stand by. Thank you very much. It's about time for our station identification. At the end of 50 laps, Mr. Vukovic has won $6,600 in lap prizes, and McGrath, $900 in lap prizes. Fans were being heard over the Caribbean area, Armed Forces Radio Service out of New York, in San Juan, Puerto Rico, Trinidad, and Balboa. In the European area, including the Blue Danube Network and the Armed Forces Network in Germany, in North Africa and the Mediterranean area, and in the North Atlantic area, in Iceland, Greenland, Thule, Newfoundland, and naval and military vessels in the North and South Atlantic area, among those picking up our shortwave broadcast today for officers and men. Just a moment, we're going to talk to Dinah Shore, who will kiss the winner. And also, through the Los Angeles office of Armed Forces Radio, the Far East Network in Japan, islands, ships, and installations in the Alaskan and Pacific Theater are hearing the broadcast. Now, this is the Indianapolis Motor Speedway Network. Now we have the lovely young lady, brown-eyed and honey-haired, I think the publicity report says, which is certainly true. Songstress, Miss Dinah Shore. Are you getting ready for your trip to Victory Lane in a couple of hours, Dinah?
2: Oh, I tell you, the moment when I get to present that Gorgona trophy is going to be the thrill of my life. Sid, I've never quite seen anything like this.
0: Is the pace a lot faster here than down in Winchester, Tennessee, Dinah?
2: A little bit. I would say this beats horses.
0: You used to be a cheerleader at football games, didn't you?
2: That's right, at Vanderbilt.
0: They take a lot of cheerleaders out here with this crowd.
2: This is really the most unbelievably exhilarating occasion when that pacing car came down the stretch going, what were they going, 96
0: miles? About 90 miles an hour, 90 to 95. And that was the Chevrolet, wasn't it?
2: I'm glad you said it. I don't like to appear commercial, but they say that that's the best start they've ever had in 30 years.
0: Tell me, it was a beautiful start. Is this dress of yours in gypsy red and beige the same color as the pace car on purpose? Or did
2: no,
0: you notice that?
2: I hadn't realized. It's pure white and gypsy red. Well, I could have adapted myself. Oh, my goodness, there goes McGrath. What's the trouble?
0: McGrath is coming in for a pit stop. We'll have a check down there in just a second, Dinah. Do you want to stand by?
2: Sure, I'd love to.
0: Okay, I think Luke Walton perhaps is able to see Jack McGrath come in. Can you, Luke? Not as yet. He must be a few feet away. There's a lot of space out here, isn't there, Dinah? It's hard to catch everything right away.
2: Tell me, are all the pits along this area close by here?
0: Yes, 650 feet of them, right along this very area below the pagoda.
2: Tell me something. How many people have you got here today?
0: I couldn't tell you. We've been trying to find out for years and years, but around 200,000, I would judge.
2: Indiana is, I think they've topped everything I've ever had a chance to see before.
0: Donna, I hope that 7-year-old Melissa and your 1-year-old Jonathan are listening back in California.
2: His name is John David, but we call him Jody for short. And let's see, what time is it in California?
0: Well, it's 12 o'clock here right now. I judge around
2: They're
0: 10.
2: Probably listening. Hi.
0: You're going to be saying lots of hi's, and lots of people will be saying hello to you in Victory Lane. I hope you aren't crushed. For the women in the audience, I wonder if you could describe the dress that you have on today.
2: Well, I had hoped the sun would be shining a little more. It's crisp white cotton, eyelet, I suppose you'd say, and the tie is a gypsy red or Chevrolet red, shall we say?
0: Just about, I would say.
2: And white gloves and a bright red coat.
0: Well, it's going to get very, very greasy when you go down to Victory Lane, I'm sure, but it'll be a lot of fun for you. The girls who have been here before have all enjoyed it.
2: It's this whole occasion has been a lot of fun, and I'm so glad to have been a part of it.
0: Thank you very much, Dinah Shore.
2: Thank you, Steve.
0: Thank you. We'll have your shoes back out of the cement very soon, too, where you place them along with Barbara Stanwyck, Marie Wilson, Jane Greer, Loretta Young, and the other girls who've kissed the winner. Now to Charlie Brotman for the standings at this point.
3: All right, Sid, Bill Vukovich is on his 56th lap. We have not received the standings at the end of 50 laps, but we have them unofficially, and they're going to be jumbled up very shortly. The caution light is out. The caution light is out, and we'll probably be getting a report very shortly, so I'll hold it here just temporarily before getting into the standings. The caution light is out, indicating trouble. Let's go to the back stretch and Jack Shapiro.
4: Thank you very much, Roger Ward's car, the Aristo Blue Special. He got out of it in a hurry. The cars are slowing down. There are four cars out here in trouble. Five, I see. Car number 68 is sitting on the grass. It is the Ed Elysian's car, the Westwood Gauge and Tool Special. There's a wheel on the track. There is much trouble back here. Car number 42, I see, is also on the inside, just half on the track and half on the grass. That car number 42 is the Trailer Special with Al Keller driving. Car number 39... went over car number 27, bounced a couple of times, and they're turning it back over. It's Johnny Boyd's Sumar Special. Johnny is still sitting in the car, and there are people around him. He's getting out now. It looks like he's getting out under his own power. The drivers have slowed down to a very slow pace going by this. The car that's on the far side of the track and off the track, I cannot see the number. Perhaps my engineer can pick it up for me. Car number 27, Roger Ward's car. Roger's sitting on the grass off the track, and he looks to be fine. There are a couple of state troopers with him. The ambulance has pulled up, and they're helping Johnny Boyd. There is a car burning, and I cannot tell the number from here. There are 5 cars altogether. One is off the track on the outside, and it's about 100 yards from me. I cannot see what car it is. They are putting out the fire now. On the back stretch here, it is a mayhem. All four wheels have come off the number 39 Sumar car that Johnny Boyd was in. Johnny is out of the car, and it looks to be all right from here. I cannot see what car it is that is burning. The cars are going by very slowly through the traffic. They're slowing down. They're still running, but they're slowed way down to
0: Jack,
4: about 20 miles an hour. Yes, sir.
0: Why don't you drop the mic for a second, go check, and come call us back when you see those numbers. We won't call you until
4: you
0: get back.
4: I'll check the car that is burning. I certainly will, Sid.
0: Thank you very
4: much.
0: Thank you, Sid. Now, fans, stay tuned for the greatest spectacle in racing. Evidently, Bill Vukovich, the leader, was involved in that smash-up. We have not seen him go by. These cars are rolling at over 50 miles an hour down the main stretch here. Charlie, did you notice any other cars missing?
3: Well, Sid, just checking from the lap board across the way, Bob Swigert has completed 58 laps and Vukovich only 56, and so Vukovich has been missing for 2 laps. We saw his pit crew, Jim Travers, Frank Kuhn, and Herb Porter looking down the straightaway, looking for Vukovich and not seeing him, and they are very disheartened at this moment. We have been watching for Vukovich, and so very apparently Vukovich is in some sort of trouble, and we don't know where. Sid?
0: Well, that must have been quite a smash-up, or whatever it was. We'll find out from Jack Shapiro as soon as he reports in the back stretch. 7 cars were involved in a single crash during the 1930 running of this 500-mile race, but miraculously, and we certainly hope it happened today, not one driver was injured seriously. Entering the northwest turn on his 20th lap, Red Roberts went into a spin, and things started happening fast then. You race fans will recall. Babe Stapp's car hit Roberts' car. Bearing down on that accident, Deacon Litt swerved his mechanic to miss the wreckage and hit a car driven by Mr. Trexler. Attempting to miss the crippled race cars, Lou Moore climbed the wall with his car, and the left front hub of Johnny Seymour's car got tangled up with the right rear wheel of Jimmy Gleason's car, and Seymour's car hit the wall, too. All 7 drivers were out of that race back in 1930, and there were no serious injuries, but Jack Shapiro, I believe, by this time should know what happened, at least part of it. Come in, Jack.
4: Thank you, Sid. I know what happened, all right. The car that's burning is car number four, we're pretty sure. I can't get across the track, but everyone seems to tell me that it is Bill Vukovich's car that's still burning. Now, Bill, I understand, is in the ambulance. He's probably on the way now to be checked. I do not know what happened to him. But I can give you a rundown, Sid, right now of exactly what happened out here if you want to know.
0: Sid? All right, Jack, you hold on. Just keep on checking. You call us. We won't call you because we know you have to leave your point to find out everything. Because there's a great area out that way. Let's go to the South Pits and see if Greg Smith has some information about these cars.
1: Well, Sid, we were just observing this. During the period that this yellow light has been on, quite a few of the other cars have taken this opportunity to pull in for their fifth stop. Now, Bob Swigert was in and out. Art Cross has been in the pits and out again. Andy Lennon has been in and out, and also Keith Andrews. Now, so while the yellow light is on and the speeds have been reduced somewhat because of that accident on the back stretch, a lot of these drivers are taking this time to make their first pit stop for a precautionary change of tires and also refueling. They're all back out on the track now. So we'll watch very carefully for any of the drivers that might have been involved in the accident there on the back stretch and also pass along other information to you. But right now, back to Sid Collins into Pagoda.
0: Okay, Greg, and I think Luke Walton has Jack McGrath standing by, right, Luke?
5: Hello.
0: Yes, Luke, go ahead. You're on. Luke Walton.
5: Jack McGrath, one of the popular drivers of the race right here, is out of the race. Jack, what happened?
6: We had mechanical trouble. We can't really tell right now. Either magneto or fuel system or something happened. I don't know. The car just started missing real bad.
5: You were having a little trouble with oil right at the start.
6: Yes, right at the start. I don't know. I think we had too much oil in the oil tank or something, and it threw it all out, which might have run into some pre-ignition and knocked something else out.
5: What are you going to do now, Jack?
6: Oh, I'm going to stand by for Sam Hanks' relief.
5: Thank you very much. It's tough luck. I know all the fans from coast to coast are mighty sorry to hear about that motor trouble, and if you get another ride, a lot of good luck.
6: Thanks.
5: There was Jack McGrath, and now back to the Pagoda and Sid Collins.
0: All right, Luke, thank you. Now back to Jack Shapiro for some more information about the accident. Jack?
4: All right, thank you, Sid, very much. What happened out here precisely now, car number 27 with Roger Ward got into trouble coming out of that southeast turn and started to slide down this back stretch. As he got to the bridge, he was sideways, and car number 39, driven by Johnny Boyd, the Sumar Special, went up and over him and bounced about 50 feet down the track. It lost all four wheels in the process. Roger Ward's car is only about 20 feet away from us, right out in the middle of the track still. Then car number 68, to keep from hitting all of the trouble that was happening, went off into the infield to my left, and it's sitting on the grass there. That's car number 68, the Westwood Gage Tool Special, driven by Ed Elysian. Then car number 42 did the same thing, the trailer special driven by Al Keller. And Bill Vukovich, evidently going to the outside to miss the trouble, went over the wall, and that car is still burning over there. Now, the drivers, car number 27, Roger Ward, got out and is over on the grass. He looks to be all right. Ed Elysian didn't hit anybody, and he was all right. Car number 42 with Al Keller driving, he looks to be all right. Johnny Boyd was still sitting in the car when it came to a rest on its back. It was turned over, and they helped Johnny out of the car. He's sitting on the grass and looks to be all right. Now, what happened to Bill Vukovich? We have no information. The fire truck has just driven up to help put out that fire. The caution light, as you know, as you can see, too, is still on. And that's about all I have from here now. I hope that clears up the situation here on the backstretch. Thank you very much, Sid. Now back to Sid Collins in the Pagoda.
0: Jack, fine. Let us check once again now. The cars out of the race are Ed Elysian, number 68, Al Keller, number 42, Roger Ward, number 27, Johnny Boyd, number 39, and Bill Vukovich, number 4. Those were the five involved in the accident. Is that correct, Jack?
4: That is correct, Sid. It was a horrible thing to watch here. I thought that John Boyd and Roger Ward were really in trouble, but they seemed to have come out of it all right. The other drivers, of course, were trying to miss the trouble. And, of course, these fellas are the finest drivers in the world, and that's why there is a minimum of trouble back here, actually, although there are a lot of cars out of the race, five of them.
0: Very good. Thank you very much, Jack. There were two rookies involved, then Al Keller from Greenacre City, Florida, and Johnny Boyd from Fresno, California, both who have made themselves very, very well-liked here at the Speedway in their first trip to Indianapolis. Roger Ward, a veteran from Beloit, Kansas, now from Los Angeles. Eddie Elysian, now living in Oakland, California, and born there as well. And Bill Vukovich, who is trying for his third straight and perhaps tried a little bit too hard. We don't know exactly what Bill's condition will be. We'll give you an official report from the hospital just as soon as we receive it. And right now, here's Charlie Brotman with the standings at the end of 50 laps or 125 miles.
3: All right, Sid, and as the fans can realize, the standings are really going to be jumbled up right now. We're trying to figure out who's leading this race because some of the cars were lapped, some of them weren't, and it is our guess at the moment that Jimmy Bryan is leading the race right now. But we'll have to wait for something official before going further. But at the end of 50 laps, to bring your charts up to date, first was number four, Bill Vukovich. Second, number three, Jack McGrath. Third, number six, Bob Swikert. Fourth, number one, Jimmy Bryan. Fifth, number eight, Sam Hanks. Sixth, number 99, Art Cross. Seventh, number 10, Tony Bettenhausen. Eighth, number 77, Walt Faulkner. Ninth, number 29, Pat O'Connor, the Hoosier boy from North Vernon. That's the first time he has appeared in the first 10. And in 10th, number 15, Jimmy Davies. The speed, 136.212. That's a new record, breaking the record at this point last year set by Jimmy Daywalt. Speed, 136.212. And here again is Sid Collins.
0: All right, Charlie Brotman, thank you. Can Jack Shapiro give us any information in about 30 seconds? Jack?
4: Thank you very much, Sid. I'll try and hold it to 30 seconds. Bill Vukovich trying to miss this melee on the backstretch here. I can tell you exactly what happened to his car. He hit the retaining wall on the outside, bounced about 50 or 60 feet outside the track on a little road that runs parallel with the track, hit next to a telephone pole. There's a big mark where the dirt's torn up over there, then bounced to what looks like a police car, hit the hood of that and smashed it in, and then bounced another 50 or 60 feet beyond that back towards the retaining wall just off the track, and that is where they're putting out the fire of the car right now. It's down to just smoke. And Bill, of course, was put into an ambulance and taken away. But the car was airborne three times altogether, going up over that fence and turned over completely, somersaulted. Sorry I ran longer than 30 seconds. Back to you, Sid Collins.
0: Okay, Jack, thank you. Now, fans, stay tuned for the greatest spectacle in racing. Here's the official report on what happened on the back stretch. Car number 68, driven by Ed Elysian, spun and hit the wall. His car went end over end. Car number 27, driven by Roger Ward, hit the bridge due to the difficulty of car number 68 before him. Then Roger Ward and car number 39, driven by Johnny Boyd, both turned over, and then Bill Vukovich in number 4 and number 42, Al Keller, plowed into the wreckage of those cars. It must have been a tremendous smash-up. We certainly hope everybody's okay. The track is clear except for oil on the track. They'll probably put some sand out there. The yellow flag is still out, and of course this will undoubtedly keep our race from breaking a record this year set by Vukovich last year, 130.840 miles per hour. They could still pick it up, however. Charlie, who's leading at this point?
3: Sid, this is strictly a guess based on the unofficial board across the way. Jimmy Bryan of Phoenix, Arizona, in car number one, is in the lead, and Bob Swikert is in second position. Right now, of course, they're running under the caution light. They cannot improve their positions, but when the race is on, we should have another terrific duel, because Swikert is just about five car lengths behind Bryan. Now, I don't know. Swikert signaled to the pits as if he might want to come in while the caution light was on, because time wasted in the pits under the caution light is not as expensive as when they're running fast, because you can only make a lap in about 2 minutes under the caution light. And here is the official standing at the end of 60 laps. I may as well give it now. And it is car number one, Jimmy Bryan, in first place. Car number one, Jimmy Bryan, in first. In second, it's car number six, Bob Swikert. In third, car number 99, Art Cross. He has not made a pit stop as yet. In fourth, car number 77, Walt Faulkner, and he has not made a pit stop. Fifth, car number 10, Tony Bettenhausen. He is running without a pit stop so far. Sixth, Pat O'Connor in car number 29, and he is without a pit stop. In seventh, it is Jimmy Davies in car number 15. 15, Jimmy Davies in seventh. And he has not made a pit stop. And then in eighth place, we have car number eight, Sam Hanks, but he has made his first pit stop, so he should be in pretty good shape. He's about a lap and a half behind the lead in eighth spot. In ninth, it's car number 22, Cal Nide. And in tenth, car number 44, Johnny Thompson. but neither Nye Day nor Thompson have made pit stops as yet. So they're getting close to the point where they would have had to have made pit stops anyway, and so those standings can change very quickly. The speed, 130.295 miles per hour, 130.295. Bill Vandewater has the green flag in hand, and I think when Jimmy Bryan comes by, he's going to give him the green flag. Let's review those standings then quickly now to check. First, Bryan. Second, Swikert. Third, Cross. Fourth, Faulkner. Fifth, Bettenhausen. Sixth, O'Connor. Seventh, Davies. Eighth, Hanks. Ninth, Nye Day. And tenth, Thompson. And we're waiting for Jimmy Bryan. I think while we're waiting, we might turn it back to Sid Collins because he may have some other information. I think the green flag is going out very shortly because Vandewater is holding it behind his back, and just as soon as he does give the field the green flag, they'll immediately swing into action, and we should have quite a duel between Bryan and Swikert. Now, here again is Sid Collins.
0: All right, Charlie, when you mention Mr. Vandewater, the official starter, we can't help but notice the large form of Seth Klein, who was the official starter here for 29 years. He's back in Indianapolis for this race, now living in Florida. His wife, Peg, is listening to the broadcast, he tells us, over WVCG in Coral Gables. Our good friend George Thorpe is the manager down that way. And Seth received the Champion Spark Plug 100 Mile an Hour Club Award last week at a banquet for having contributed the most to racing during the past year. Seth was always a very colorful figure. He retired this past year. At the end of 60 laps, Vukovic had won $7,500 in lap prizes. Jack McGrath, $900. Jimmy Bryan, $450. And Bob Swikert led one lap, $150 in lap prizes. Now to Greg Smith in the South Pit area. Come in, Greg.
1: Thank you, Sid. We're noticing other cars making pit stop while the yellow light was on there. We saw Bob Swikert, Pat Flaherty had made a pit stop here. Also, Walter and Shorty Templeman had come in during the time, as Charlie Brockman was explaining to you, that it's less costly at this time because of the reduced speeds, and some of them are making their first pit stops. There are quite a few of the other drivers walking around back here that were interested in the information that Jack Shapiro and you were putting out concerning the accident on the back stretch. Bill Holland standing by, Lee Wallard, Ernie McCoy, and quite a few of the drivers who have hoped to relieve in this race were, they were waiting very patiently and very anxiously for information of the men that you had mentioned, such as Bill Vukovic and Johnny Boyd. That's just about the activity for the moment here. Things have leveled off somewhat, so we'll return you to the Pagoda and Sid Collins.
0: All right, Greg, and I think that Luke Walton standing by right now with Freddie Agabation. Come in, Luke.
5: Here we are in the North Pit with Freddie Agabation, who is out of the race. His car spun out, but here's Freddie to tell us about it. What happened, Freddie?
7: Well, Luke, I just plain lost it going into the south southeast turn, apparently due to wind, except that the track is awfully oily, and I was changing grooves, and I got into a groove where there was plenty of oil, I guess, and I plain lost her. Boy, I spun it about 2.5 times.
5: That's the first time for you, too, isn't it, Freddie?
7: That's the first time, yeah, and I guess God takes care of all good children once in a while, because had I not looped out then, I'd have been right smack dab in the middle of this other one that's happened right here, because I was in that position exactly.
5: Did it hurt you any? Were you hit any by anything?
7: No, I never touched the wall or the inside rail at all. Never touched anything.
5: How about the car?
7: Car is fine. It was going well, very well.
5: Do you have any relief jobs open around here yet, Freddie?
7: No, these guys are getting a big rest right now, so I'll be by for relief, however, if someone needs it.
5: Thank you very much, Freddie. That was Freddie Agabation, and now back to the Pagoda and Sid Collins.
0: Unofficially now, Luke, at the end of 67 laps, we have Jimmy Bryan first, Bob Swikert in number 6 second, number 77 Walt Faulkner has moved into third, one lap behind the leaders, number 99 Art Cross, a favorite here, is fourth, and Tony Bettenhausen, number 10, running fifth. That's the end of 67 laps, and of course they cannot change position since the accident because the yellow flag is out. Three real favorites out of this race now, Bill Vukovic, Freddie Agabation, and Jack McGrath, each of those chosen by many to win this 39th annual running of the 500-mile classic here in Indianapolis. Telegram from Monty Blakely, our yearly sponsor, since we started our broadcast coast-to-coast here from Indianapolis over KRUX in Phoenix, Arizona. He's wiring us from Glendale, Arizona. From WBAT in Marion, Frank Stern, Frank's Piston Service, our sponsor up there in Marion, Indiana. From Alex Alexander, he says, we at the Crankshaft Company ground all the Meyer and Drake crankshafts in the race. And of course, that's all they have in this race these days. And Chuck French, who used to be our general manager of the Indianapolis Indians, Charlie, sends us both a telegram here in the Press Pagoda here at the Speedway as well. Well, this race is going to run long. been getting over about 8 minutes before 3 o'clock, but we're going to run extra long, 5 minutes at least this evening, and maybe longer, barring any other accidents. And, of course, a lot more may occur because we have many new men in the first 10. We'll check it officially for you as soon as it comes up to us, and we're anxiously awaiting some information about Bill Vukovich's condition in the hospital. After the leader was through 66 laps, the following cars were out of the race, and Charlie Brockman has the listing for us.
3: All right, Sid, out of the race, Jimmy Reese was the first man out in car number 5 at the end of 10 laps. And the next car out at the end of 39 laps was Freddie Agabation, who spun in the southeast turn. Then Jerry Hoyt in car number 23 went out at the end of 40 laps. And Jack McGrath came out of the race almost at the same time the accident was occurring. He went out at the end of 56 laps. And here are the rest of the cars out. Car number 4, Bill Vukovich, 56 laps. And car number 27, Roger Ward, 53 laps. Car number 39, Johnny Boyd, 53 laps. Car number 42, Al Keller, 54 laps. And car number 68, Ed Elysian, 53 laps. So we have 2, 4, 6, 8, 9 cars out of the race. That leaves a total of 24 still competing for this 500-mile victory. Now here again is Sid Collins.
0: All right, Charlie, thank you. Now, fans, in just a moment, Maury Rose is here with us. He's going to give us his analysis of the activity and see how this accident will make a difference in the running of the 500-mile race. Now stay tuned for the greatest spectacle in racing. Fans, the yellow flag is still out. I assume they're taking care of the oil slick on the back stretch here before the boys pick up speed. Now, here's Maury Rose, 3-time winner, and he's going to give us his analysis now. Things have certainly changed since you were on here 45 minutes ago, Maury.
8: Yes, Sid, they have, and for the worst, you know, you race against guys, but you love them. And it looks as if in this mix-up on the back stretch over here that Vukovich, who was leading the race, was tangled up in that. How badly these boys are hurt, we don't know. We hope it isn't badly. However, that's racing, and the way the race goes, Jimmy Bryan, who everybody knows is a Charger, and was coming up all of the time. He's leading, and we have, again, we said Bob Swigert was a surprise, but he's just a pretty good race driver because he's going marvelously. He's second, and Art Cross, whom we all know was tough. He finished here second last year. He's in third spot. And Walt Faulkner is up in fourth. Little Walt, you know, used to sit on a pole. He's going good here today. Tony Bettenhausen is in fifth place. And Pat O'Connor, who has been forging ahead all the time, is in sixth. And Jimmy Davies is driving a marvelous race. He's seventh. And, of course, Sam Hanks is in eighth. But Sam was running ahead, but he made a pit stop. Now, these other boys, that will change because Hanks has made a stop and some of the boys haven't. Incidentally, Jimmy Bryan made a stop and still is in the lead. He stopped for tires on the yellow light, which is permissible. He was out of gas and tires, so he just stopped. But it looks like Swigert and Jimmy Bryan are just running in the same lap, and this is a terrific race. And Bettenhausen, all these boys are driving to win, and they're really driving. Sid, what can you add to that?
0: Well, I'm going to let you do all the talking now, Maury, while you're up here, but I do want to say that a couple of days ago we have a quote from you, and it said, Bill Vukovich is a bulldog physically, Jack McGrath is a shark, and it'll be tough if his car holds together, and Jimmy Bryan can go too. You can get a winner from those three. So you have one left right now, Jimmy Bryan.
8: Yeah, McGrath's car went sour. That was too bad, and Vukovich is tangled up in his accident. Well, Bryan, as I said, he's a Charger, and he's tough. He's a good boy. He's young. But, you know, some of these other boys, you can't overlook these fellas like Sam Hanks. He's a veteran, and he's smooth. And this new boy that's coming up, you just can't overlook those boys.
0: Or you flipped on that backstretch yourself a couple of years ago, and then you retired, didn't you?
8: Well, no, I didn't. The first time I flipped on that back corner, I hit the wall in 46 and was lucky I didn't get hurt. Back to work the next day, and next year I won the race.
0: Yes,
8: next
0: I know
8: year.
0: That.
8: But in 51, I did flip. Wheel collapsed, Sid, and again, I was lucky. I let the nicest, softest mud you ever saw. And I said, that's it, boy. That's the last time I'm on my head, and I think I was smart to retire because you just don't coordinate when you get older, Sid.
0: Well, it's a good thing to quit while you're ahead. Luck is certainly fleeting here in this treacherous business of automobile racing, isn't it, Maury Rose?
8: It sure is, Sid.
0: And the present time, I know you're trying to share your good luck and good fortune by helping drivers as much as you can here at the track, as you've done this year and as you did with Jimmy Daywald, for example. He's always expressed the feeling how much you helped him here in automobile racing.
8: Yeah, Sid, when it's your time to leave this place, if you've helped a few fellows along, I think they'll remember you.
0: Well, boy, thank you very much, and I trust you'll come back at 1:15 here in Indianapolis about 45 minutes from now and give us some more of your impressions, okay?
8: I'd love to impose on your time. If I can make it a little interesting, I'll be back.
0: I'm sure we'll be glad to hear whatever you have to say. Thank you very much. Moya Rose, three-time winner here of this classic. And, of course, Bill Vukovich was out today to try to cap that and make it four times, but naturally that will be impossible, and we're certainly anxiously awaiting a report from the hospital on the condition of Bill Vukovich. Thank you, Moya Rose. We'll see you later. And now, fans, stay tuned for station identification. This is the Indianapolis Motor Speedway Network. Here in the Pagoda at Indianapolis once again, let's take a swing around the track, and, of course, nothing untoward has happened because the boys are holding their positions. We'll make sure that our broadcasters are doing the same. Jim Shelton on the north turn.
9: Well, Sid, all I can say is it was a very unfortunate thing. It was pointing up to the greatest race ever when the accident happened in the back stretch. So I know you're sorry, and I'm sorry, and everybody else listening throughout the world are very sorry about that. Back to you, Sid.
0: All right, Jim. Now to Bill Foch in the south turn. Bill?
10: Very little action, of course, down there now as the cars hold their positions, but there is going to be action as I believe the green light is on, and here they come by us right now. Little Walt Faulkner going out there in front, although he is not leading, and away these cars go. So let's get back up to the Pagoda now and see what the standings are. Sid?
0: Well, we're going to have a real duel now, I'm sure, for Jimmy Bryan's spot in the first position, and number six, Bob Swiker, is right on the same lap, and so are Art Cross, the Rookie of the Year in 1953, Tony Bettenhausen, and Cal Nide. Cal Nide is a boy who's come up fast here at the Speedway. He's a one-legged driver and began driving motorcycles out on the West Coast. He's a great competitor, and those are our first five at the present time. But some changes should take place very rapidly. Pit stops will be coming in more and more now as the afternoon progresses. The sun has gone down, but the skies are still rather blue and heavy white cumulus clouds here overcast the Speedway at the present time. We have a capacity crowd, one of the greatest crowds ever here at the 500-mile race. And Charlie Brotman will be along in just a few moments with the standings after he gets those stopwatches out. There are many, many celebrities from all over the world here at the Speedway today. Robert T. Stevens, the Secretary of the Army, is here. Charles S. Thomas, the Secretary of the Navy. Harold Talbot, the Secretary of the Air Force. General Wilton Persons, Deputy Assistant to the President. Governor Charles Russell of Nevada. Also movie star Sigma Hasso, Mrs. Eddie Duchin. Bandleader Woody Herman. Major General Charles Dasher, Commanding General of the U.S. Fifth Army. Ray Haroon, the winner of the first 500-mile race ever held here in 1911. Ray Elliott, the Illinois football coach, is here. Singer Mel Torme, violinist Florian Zabach. They converge from all over to come to this greatest of all speed events. Mrs. Wilbur Shaw, the widow of Wilbur Shaw, is here in the crowd watching this race today. And, of course, you've heard her speak with Dinah Shore. Betty Skelton, the land speed ace in racing cars, is also here in the crowd watching things. She drove Jack McGrath's car to Proving Ground recently outside Detroit, Michigan. Charlie, do you have any information for us now?
3: Sid, there are four cars on the same lap with Jimmy Bryan. Bryan just passed Cal Nide, who is running in fifth spot, and so that means that he has lapped Nide. Bob Swikert got caught in a little traffic as they put the green light on, and so he's running about 400 or 500 feet back of Bryan, who is leading. Bryan should be coming. Here comes Bryan right now, and you can get the interval because here is Swikert. So that's the distance between them, about 3 seconds or about 500 or 600 feet. As Bryan is just going into the south straightaway, Swikert is just coming out of the main straightaway. And so there is a very good duel going now for first place between the national driving champion, Jimmy Bryan, and the number six driver, Bob Swikert. You may recall, if you saw the Hoosier 100, those two boys also had a duel last year before Bryan finally won out, winning the race. Bryan last year won five of the national championship automobile races, finished second here at the Speedway, doing a great job. I think we'll have some pit stops to bring you up to date. While we're gathering other information, Al Herman stopped on his 55th lap for fuels and tires. Jimmy Daywall on the 60th lap. Bob Swikert on the 58th lap. So Swikert was in the pits. We felt that he was. He was in for a minute and 7 seconds under the caution light, so he didn't lose much time. So he's in good spot. He has made his first pit stop, and he's still in second position. Pat O'Connor on the 59th lap. Dwayne Carter on the 56th lap. Cross on the 58th lap. Pat Flaherty on the 62nd lap. Eddie Russo on the 59th lap. Don Freeland on the 64th lap. Shorty Templeman on the 62nd lap. And I believe that that is the extent of the pit stops. We do not have an official report on Brian's pit stop, but as Maury Rose told you, he did stop. And so it's an even-Steven duel now between Brian and Swikert. Now here again is Sid Collins.
0: All right, Charlie, the horns already roaring by now. The green flag is out. Starter Bill Vanderwater is holding it on the starting line directly beneath us. and we should have some changes of position very, very shortly. Jimmy Bryan, the man in the lead, is a young man who drives a race car in the relentless tradition of past greats. He's the current AAA driving champion of the nation. He's 28 years old, and they call him the Cowboy or the Dirt Mover or the Earth Mover from Phoenix, Arizona. You fans listening over KRUX in Phoenix, I'm sure, will be most fascinated to hear of Bryan's progress today. Now stay tuned for the greatest spectacle in racing. Last year, Jimmy Bryan finished second to Bill Vukovich in the 500 after one of the greatest and roughest rides seen at the Speedway track in recent years. Bryan was giving Vuki a touch-and-go battle through most of the race. Pardon me, but Bryan's little dirt track car began feeling the strain, the truck came loose, and it was all Jimmy could do to keep the car on the track the rest of the way. He took a very frightful beating in the cockpit, and he was barely able to drive that car back to the garage and then he collapsed. The cigar-smoking Westerner is powerfully built. He stands about 6'1 and weighs close to 200 pounds. His hometown is Phoenix, Arizona, and his hobbies, he tells us, are hunting and fishing. Very easygoing guy, modest and quick with a wisecrack, Bryan is a very popular AAA champion, and he may be the Speedway champion today. He's really after it. Charger on the track, he pushes himself and his car to the absolute limit. He's been picked by many as a future winner of this 500 and also as possibly a multiple AAA champion. He has a lot of courage, a lot of endurance, skill, and a good racing head, and he believes the physical fitness is imperative for a race driver and keeps in trim the year-round. I have a wire here from Salem, Oregon, from Gordon Allen, KGAE. They're listening out that way in the Beaver Network. KGAE in Salem, KGAL in Lebanon, Albany, and KRGA in Springfield. Also from Frank McLaurin, the general manager of KSRO in Santa Rosa, California. Charlie, I think we should have the standings now at the end of 175 miles or 70 laps.
3: All right, Sid, in first place at the end of 70 laps, number one, Jimmy Bryan. Second, number six, Bob Swikert. Third, number 99, Art Cross. Fourth, number 10, Tony Bettenhausen. Fifth, number 22, Cal Nide. Sixth, number 29, Pat O'Connor. Seventh, number 77, Walt Faulkner. Eighth, number 8, Sam Hanks. Ninth, number 15, Jimmy Davies. And 10th, making his first appearance in the top 10, Al Herman. Al Herman in number 71 is 10th. Number 71, Al Herman, 10th. And the speed, 121.939 miles per hour. Of course, the speed has dropped way off because of the five-car smash-up coming out of the southeast turn and into the back stretch. 121.939 miles per hour, and that's well below the record. Bryan just flashed by, completing his 79th lap, and here is Swikert with Cross just passing Swikert, but Cross is a lap behind, so Cross has just unlapped himself, so to speak, and he is just about a lap behind the lead in third spot, so that gives you an idea how the field is spread out. Cross a lap behind in third spot, and all the other cars are a little bit farther back. Now, Bryan has completed 79 laps. The halfway point will be coming up very shortly. And he is in a good position because he has made a pit stop. And so is Bob Swikert. So is Art Cross in third position. Car number 10, Tony Bettenhausen. We have no information that he has made a pit stop, although he is well up in there. And he was right along. Bettenhausen has never been out of the top 10. He was in seventh position at the end of 50 laps, moved up to fourth at the end of 70 laps, and so we're assuming that he has not made a pit stop, but we've not received official information on that. And now for more information, here is Sid Collins.
0: Well, during this time, I think you've brought us all up to date now, Charlie, very excellently on the information. We have another guest we'd like for you folks to meet from coast to coast. He is the violinist extraordinary, Mr. Florian Zabach, who's been entertaining here. Hi, Florian. How are you?
11: I want to tell you something. You know, I was born in Chicago, which is just actually a couple of miles away. And this
0: up the pike.
11: My very first time here, and boy, what an exciting day.
0: Isn't this tremendous?
11: Well, I'll tell you what I've been doing. This is my first chance to really see one of these races. I have seen them all in the movies, and I've listened to them on the air and all that. But this is the first time in person, and it's a real thrill.
0: Boy, and you've been watching the qualifications, too,
11: yes,
0: haven't you?
11: I've been down just about every afternoon.
0: How does this compare to playing the violin, Florian?
11: Are you speaking of a hot canary fiddle or just a plain
0: fiddle? It's hot out here today. Did you have a favorite in this race?
11: Well, Yukovich has been a favorite of mine for a long time. And in the last week or so, I got to know him personally, and enjoy his, naturally, what he's doing out here very, very much. You know, it's a lucky thing for me that the first time I have had the pleasure to be in Indianapolis in person, and I'm appearing in town, and took this advantage of every opportunity to come down and see the qualifications, which were very exciting, too.
0: Well, Florian, thank you very much for being on our broadcast.
11: Sid, you're a real sweetheart to have me. Thank you.
0: Thank you.
11: See you again.
0: Thank you very much, Mr. Florian Zabon. Ben, we have some very, very disheartening news to relate to you. An official report from the Speedway Hospital here from Dr. Bonner, the Director of Medical Staff at the Speedway. And in broadcasting this race now in our eighth consecutive year, we have never had to make such an announcement, and we're most regretful. Bill Vukovich, three-time winner of the 500-mile race, almost, trying for his third consecutive today, trapped in his car in the backstretch, was injured fatally. Bill Vukovich has died as a result of injuries suffered on the backstretch in the accident reported to you earlier on this broadcast. Elysian, Ward, Keller, and Boyd were not seriously hurt. Bill Vukovich has lost his life in the 500-mile race. Shorty Cantlin is the last driver to have lost his life in the running of the race here at the Speedway. And it's a deep regret to all of you listeners in sports throughout the nation, especially to those in Fresno, California, his hometown, and most particularly to us who know him, who knew him, here at the Speedway, to have lost a very good friend. But as racing continues, the same as it does today, with the death of Wilbur Shaw, Bob Scott, Mike Masaryk, Manny Ayulo, Alberto Ascari, and many others, the race is the thing, that is their sport, that's their chosen profession, and their life's blood. And as they pass away, the sport continues as it does in front of us. And Charlie, perhaps you can bring us up to date now on the standings at the present time.
3: All right, Sid. Jimmy Bryan is in first place, Bob Swigert second, Art Cross third, Cal Nide fourth, and Pat O'Connor is fifth, and Brian has completed 82 laps. And of course, everyone is disheartened here today with the loss of a great friend, as Sid has said, in Bill Vukovich. Incidentally, Sid, fate has an ironic way of turning. Vukovich was only the second winner ever to lose his life here at the Speedway, and back in 1939, Floyd Roberts lost his life almost at the same position on the racetrack after winning the race in 1938. Floyd Roberts went over the wall almost at the same point. And so fate has an ironic way of turning, as we say. And now back to Sid Collins.
0: Shorty Cantlin, thank you, Charlie, very much. Shorty Cantlin, a driver from Indianapolis, was killed in this race in 1947. Ralph Hepburn lost his life in practice in 1948. George Metzler in practice in 1949. Chet Miller in 1953 in practice. And Carl Scarborough died after the race was over in 1953. Manny Ayulo was killed just a few weeks ago in practice here at the Speedway. Charlie?
3: We have the first report of a relief driver. Paul Russo is now driving for Tony Bettenhausen in car number 10. Paul Russo of Fort Worth, Texas, formerly of Hammond, Indiana, is now in car number 10, the Chapman Special, relieving Tony Bettenhausen after 56 laps. And that car is running well up in there, but we do not have an official report at this time. It's not in the top five. So put Russo in place of Bettenhausen. And here again is Sid Collins.
0: Acknowledging more telegrams around the country from Tucson, Arizona, Tom Wallace at KTKT, from Dale Ferris, manager of KTEM in Temple, Texas, Hal Brown, manager KBIS in Bakersfield, California, Milo Place, the vice president of the Sports Writers and Broadcasters Association of Indiana, WRSW in Warsaw, Bob Forster, over WSRS in Cleveland, Ohio, and the boys at Hughes Stadium in Sacramento sent us a wire, too. We're not reading the wires this year. We're just acknowledging those friends of ours who are kind enough to send us a telegram. Has some additional pit stops. Andy Linden, car number 19, came to the pits after 56 laps for four tires. Car number 44, Donnie Thompson, came in after 56 laps for fuel and tires. And car number 83, Eddie Johnson, came in after 77 laps for fuel and tires. He was out in 52 seconds. Now, fans, stay tuned for the greatest spectacle in racing. Back in the Pagoda once again here at Indianapolis, Indiana. At the end of 80 laps or 200 miles, of course, our speed is considerably cut down. The only new record set here at the track thus far today was at the end of 50 laps or 125 miles, 136.212, set by Bill Vukovich in car number 4. Last year's mark was 135.739. Now at the end of 200 miles, We have a speed of 121.755, and of course that is due to the fact that the elapsed time is much greater, and there was 27 minutes, 10 seconds recorded for time lost during the yellow flag with a five-car wreck on the back stretch. Now we have some action from Jim Shelton on the north turn. Jim?
12: Okay, Sid, I would like to report that Jimmy Bryan just passed here, and he had a lot of smoke around his car, very similar to Jack McGrath earlier in the race. So you might keep your eye on Jimmy Bryan. I don't know how long he's going to be able to hold that number one spot. Okay, Sid, back to you.
0: Jim, thank you for being so observant. We'll watch for him as he comes down the main stretch. And right now, at the end of 80 laps or 200 miles, here's Charlie Brotman with the standings of the first 10.
3: All right, Sid, in first place, number one, Jimmy Bryan. Second place, number six, Bob Swikert. Third place, number 99, Art Cross. Fourth, number 22, Cal Nidey. Fifth, number 29, Pat O'Connor. Sixth, making his first appearance in the top 10, number 12, Don Freeland. Number 12 is sixth. Seventh, number 10, the car started by Tony Bettenhausen and now being driven by Paul Russo. Eighth, number 77, Walt Faulkner. Ninth, number 8, Sam Hanks. And 10th, number 15, Jimmy Davies. And so quickly, here are the standings. First, Bryan. Second, Swiker. Third, Cross. Fourth, Nidey. Fifth, O'Connor. Sixth, Freeland. Seventh, Bettenhausen. Eighth, Faulkner. Ninth, Hanks. And 10th, Davies. And that's the story. Back to Sid Collins.
0: Thank you, Charlie, very much. Bob Swikert is a boy who's come up very fast. He was a first alternate in the race of 1951, bumped the last day of qualifications in 52, got another car, came in 26, drove in 53 to 20th spot, qualified last year in the ninth position, wound up 14th, and this year started 14th and is doing a whale of a job today. His uncle is here in the stands, Perry Thomas, the assistant city attorney from Los Angeles, California. And, of course, his wife, Dolores, is here. And their three daughters are listening to the broadcast. Lynette, or their two daughters, beg your pardon, and one son. Lynette, who's 9, Stephen, 6, and Jonine, 18 months of age. Bob Swikert is a boy to reckon with here in the automobile racing business these days. Charlie?
3: Sid, Art Cross is really moving up. A few minutes ago, we told you that he had passed Bob Swikert to remove that deficit of one lap, and now he has passed Jimmy Bryan and is moving away from Bryan. So Cross, in third position, is just about a lap behind, but he's moving away from Bryan, so that means that he's gaining on the first spot. Back to Sid Collins.
0: And Art Cross is driving a car with a magical number, number 99, the Bellinger Special, and that is the number that won this race in 1951 when it was driven by Lee Wallard. Lee Wallard, former winner, is back here attempting to get into a car for relief today. He may or may not make it. You know, in 38 races, only four drivers went the distance here without a stop. Dave Evans in a diesel-powered creation was the first to turn the trick, and back in 1931, that was a real achievement. Cliff Berger sweated out 200 laps without a break in 1941 and finished fifth, averaging 113 miles an hour. It wasn't until 1949 that two other drivers accomplished the feat. Jimmy Jackson and Johnny Mantz were the Iron pilots that year, finishing 6th and 7th, respectively, about 4 miles faster than Berger 8 years earlier. The crew for Jack McGrath, one of the top favorites in this race and the qualifications record holders, spent hours perfecting their tire changes against the stopwatch. They did it several times in less than 30 seconds. The record is 27. Of course, Jack is out of the race at the present time, and boys aren't trying to drive here without pit stops anymore. Car number 83, driven by Eddie Johnson of Cuyahoga Falls, Ohio, and his fans are listening to him over WSRS in Cleveland, I assume, made a second pit stop after 78 laps. The main fuel valve had not been turned on at his first stop. He was out in 1 minute and 29 seconds. Unofficially now, at the end of 89 laps, it's Bob Swikert in car number 6, first. Number 1, Jimmy Bryan, second. Number 99, Art Cross, third, all on the same lap. And one lap behind come number 22, Cal Nidey, and car number 29, Pat O'Connor. Incidentally, Pat O'Connor was driving the car in which Bill Vukovich crashed about 40 minutes ago last year. And he had that car in seventh place when he spun out of the race. Let's take a fast spin around the track and see if there's anything special to report. First down to the North Pits and Luke Walton.
13: Okay.
0: You know, quite often when we swing down to the pit area, the boys are maneuvering down there to pull an interview over. It isn't because they're not being where they're supposed to be. In fact, if he were at the mic, it probably would be where he wasn't supposed to be. The difference is up to it as he finds them. So let's try the positions where we know the boys are stationary. For example, the south turn and Bill Frosch.
12: It was down here that we saw Jimmy Bryan really begin to pour the smoke out of the side as his lead was overtaken by the present leader now, Bob Swigert, as he came down this short chute here, went into the southeast turn. Jimmy looked like he was losing all kinds of compression, wasn't able to get that boat going down that back stretch. So it's been very exciting up to that point. But now I suppose you have information on Jimmy, so we'll return you back to the Golden Sid Cullen.
0: Okay, Bill, we don't have any information. He has just rolled into the pit for a stop, trying to pull himself up out of the cockpit at the same time. We can see from here he's out of the car and he's taking his helmet off. So it may be a long stop. We'll wait and see. The pyrene carbon dioxide boys, there are about 60 of them located in the pit area. Make sure there's no fire, and of course they extinguish it immediately. And I trust that Luke Walton in that area will have some information for us and call it up as soon as it happens. Let's see how things are in the back stretch. Is there any oil out there at all now, Jack Shapiro?
4: Thank you, Sid. The cars are roaring by, of course, and Bob Swigert's in the lead. I have a little something for you on Jim Bryan. He came down this back stretch and the smoke was pouring from the far side of his car, the right-hand side, and Walt Faulkner in car number 77 pulled up next to him and pointed down at something and evidently told Jimmy something that Jimmy couldn't see. And that's all we have for you right now. Right after that, Jim went into the pit. So that's the story from the back stretch. Back to Sid Collins.
0: How about the condition of the track out there in the back stretch, Jack?
4: Well, Sid, they've cleaned it off. Of course, as you know, they took plenty of time to clean it off after that accident in which you and I and thousands of racing fans lost a very great friend and a great champion, Bill Vukovic. There's nothing in the way of any of the cars now. The track has been cleared. The spot where the Sumar Special number 39 turned over has been cleaned off. There was quite a bit of gasoline on the track. All you can see over at that spot now is just a little bit of sand that's left on. They use that, of course, to dry up the spot. But that's all there is from here. It's clean and clear, and the cars are now running full tilt. I have no idea what made Roger Ward, who's car number 27, started the melee back here, get sideways on the track. He may have lost it as far back as the southeast turn, but he did get sideways. And, of course, I have no word on the cause of that back here. Now back to you, Sydney, in the pagoda.
0: All right. Thank you, Jackson. And now to the north turn and Jim Shelton.
12: Well, Sid, I'd like to give a couple of drivers a pat on the back, and that's number 37, Eddie Russo from Hammond, Indiana, and also a pat on the back to Pat Flaherty of Chicago. Apparently, they have cars that have a tendency to really fishtail in this northeast turn, but they have been doing a magnificent job of pulling them out each and every time. So I think Pat and Eddie deserve a real pat on the back. Now back to the pagoda and Sid Collins.
0: All right, Jim, thank you. We're waiting for a report from Luke Walton. I'm sure he'll have it for us just as soon as he checks Jimmy Bryan's car, the national champion, car number one, who's come in for a pit stop, and that's a very important point in the race at this time. The leader is still Bob Swigert in car number six. John Sid Special, and Bob is now living here in Speedway City, Indiana. This race has become most unusual. The number of the favorites are out. Others are even out of contention at the moment, but we have a long way to go. Now, fans, stay tuned for the greatest spectacle in racing. Now Luke Walton is standing by in the north pit. Come in, Luke.
13: Sid, there may be some trouble with the car of Jimmy Bryan. They have it right out in front of the pit wall here, and Jimmy is standing in the pits over the wall with a very disgusted look on his face. The first thing he asked when he climbed out of the car, who's leading now, Swigert? They think that something is wrong with the gear train of the car. They think there is something wrong with the gear train of the car, and it may be out of the race. However, as the developments occur, we'll pass the information to you. Now back to the pagoda and Sid Collins.
0: Thank you, Luke. And keep tab on Jimmy Bryan. That's a very popular driver and one that many folks expected to win this race someday, and he still might do it. Swigert's ahead in the same lap as Art Cross, number 99. And third, Johnny Parsons, winner in 1950. His number has come up on the board for the first time. Charlie, do you have some additional information for us right now?
3: Sid, it might be interesting to note that Art Cross is not quite a lap behind Swikert. He's running about a half straightaway ahead of Swikert, and, of course, the distance the rest of the way around the track behind him. And on the last lap, we timed Cross unofficially at 136.7 miles an hour, and Swikert at 136.3. So they're running about the same speed, but Cross is cutting down the distance just ever so slightly on each lap. So Cross is running faster now, and in about, I'd say about 20 laps, he could cut that margin down to nothing. But right now, it's Swigert in the lead by three-quarters of a lap over Art Cross. Back to Sid Collins.
0: Acknowledging a few wires from around the country where people are listening, and also around the world today, we estimate some 40 million listeners to our broadcast in all 48 states, and the Armed Forces Radio Service in almost

0: Indiana, S.P. Moore, from Billy Hunfield, racing director of the 99 Stadium in Stockton. 99's a pretty good number for you, Bill, because that's Art Cross's number at the present time. Denver, Colorado, Bob Jones, listening over KCLN. He's the sponsor of Skyline Motors out there. And we'll pass the word along as we get it from all over the country to you. We'd like to hear from you wherever you're hearing this broadcast. Send a letter, a postcard to me, care of the Indianapolis Motor Speedway, Indianapolis, Indiana. Incidentally, you can write for seats now for next year's 500. Write for an order blank, Indianapolis Motor Speedway, 729 North Capitol Avenue, Indianapolis. That's the Speedway at 729 North Capitol Avenue, Indianapolis, Indiana. You'd be surprised how fast the choice seats are sold each year. By the first of the year, a lot of them are already gone. Lou Welch, the president of Novi Equipment Company and the owner of the Novi Special, to be driven by Troy Ruttman, did not make the race this year, and of course we regret that because all the cars are the same. We hope that this one variation will be in the starting lineup. Lou was supposed to be on our broadcast and say a few words about his car. They plan to have the car back next year to add some more fascination, and he's unable to be here today, busy supervising the construction to meet the demands for Novi automobile air conditioners. Wasn't that Tony Bettenhausen who just walked through the grounds here, Charlie?
1: Yes, Sid. He just walked out of the starting line, up over the ramp, over the wall, and into the pagoda. Perhaps he'll be up this way. I believe we have some more information. After 90 laps, car number 4 had won $7,500. That's Bill Bukovich, but we'll give you the completion of this in just a moment. Right now, here again is Sid Collins.
0: Yes, Charlie. Now stay tuned, fans, for station identification. This is the Indianapolis Motor Speedway Network. Other lap awards have gone to car number 1, Jimmy Bryan. He's won $4,650 at $150 a lap he's led. Bob Swikert's won $450, and Jack McGrath won $900 in lap prizes. Now for the standings at this time, here's Charlie Bachman.
1: At the end of 90 laps, right now Swikert has completed 98 laps, so the race is approaching its halfway point. At the end of 90 laps, though, the standings read as follows. In first, number 6, Bob Swikert. Second, number 1, Jimmy Bryan. Of course, that has changed since Bryan has pulled into the pit. Third, number 99, Art Cross. Fourth, number 16, Johnny Parsons, his first entry into the top 10. Fifth, number 12, Don Freeland. Sixth, number 22, Cal Nide. Seventh, number 29, Pat O'Connor. Eighth, number 10, Tony Bettenhausen, and from now on we'll refer to that as Paul Russo, because Russo is driving relief for Bettenhausen. Ninth, number 8, Sam Hanks, and 10th, number 15, Jimmy Davies. So there's not been much shuffling of positions now. The cars are strung out across the racetrack, and most of the cars in the top 10 are running at least a lap behind. The only car on the same lap with Swikert is Art Cross. And the speed at the end of 90 laps, it's picking up again, 122.963 miles per hour. 122.963. It's picking up. Swikert and Cross now are running almost 137 miles an hour, so they're still charging. And here again is Sid.
0: A little bit more unhappy information about that five-car accident on the back stretch. One of the cars in the accident jumped the outer guardrail and collided with the safety patrol Jeep. Two members of the safety patrol and a civilian were also injured in the accident, in which Bill Vukovich lost his life. The other four drivers were not seriously injured. Well, the pit stop will begin to make a great deal more difference as the race continues. Some of these cars started the race with less than a full tank of fuel in order to reduce their car's weight and permit the driver to go fast enough to maneuver in front of the pack or at least stay up near the leader. You know, since 1939, there have been no restrictions on fuel. The cars run on various concoctions. And before the race this morning in the pit area and up in the garage, we talked to some of the owners. And Jim Robbins, who owned number 23, the pole car, explained to us that the Jim Robbins Special and other cars here in the race would have leaner fuel mixtures because of the weather conditions. And of course, they had to make last-minute adjustments on the fuel concoctions at that time. Now for some information again from the North Pit area. Come in, Luke Walton.
2: Sid, it develops now that the fuel pump of Jimmy Bryan's car was hanging loose, and that was the difficulty which caused the motor to stop and his when he arrived at the pits. Jimmy got out of the car, and immediately Jack McGrath was assisting him. And now everything is turned over to the pit crew, and Jimmy didn't know that Jack was assisting, so he turned around and shook hands with Jack McGrath, and the two are conferring right here in the pit. Bryan is clear back here over the pit wall, and the mechanics are trying to get that fuel pump to working again, and they have refueled the car, and if they can get it running, and when they do, we'll keep you posted.
0: Very good, Luke. Thank you very much. Speaking of fuel, they use methanol, a grain alcohol, such as wood alcohol in these cars, much different than that you buy for your family car. Some drivers start with fuel blends in their tanks, but not many. Supposed to be burning straight methanol. There's no limit in fuel consumption in the race, and the drivers are after speed, not how many miles per gallon they get. In fact, they vary from 3 to 5 miles per gallon driving this 500-mile race. In the qualification runs, of course, the fuel blends are used by many drivers. They use nitromethanine, methyl alcohol, ethyl alcohol, benzol, acetone, tetraethyl lead, and they don't talk about the exact proportions of their blends because these are usually very closely guarded secrets. Charlie?
1: Sid, they've just made a change in the standings. Johnny Parsons has moved into second position, and he also is running on the same lap with Swiker. So we have three cars on the same lap. We could see Art Cross disappearing into the southeast turn as Swigert was just going out of the southwest turn. So that means that Cross is running about 600 or 700 feet ahead of Swigert, but he has the rest of the way around the speedway to catch up. And Parsons is just about 5 car lengths ahead of Cross. So Parsons is in second spot, and Cross is third, all on the same lap with the leader, Bob Swigert. Swigert right now has completed 102 laps, and so he has passed the halfway point, less than 250 miles to go for this checkered flag. Now back to Sid Collins.
0: Just waving out the pagoda window here to Maury Rose, who's on his way back to tell us how he thinks things are developing at this time. Also in that first five, fans, we have Don Freeland running one lap behind. Did you mention that, Charlie, by any chance? He's now in fourth position, and Calmida has dropped back to fifth position. Now, fans, stay tuned for the greatest spectacle in racing. Indianapolis Motor Speedway Network, an idea dreamed up in the mind of Mr. Gil Berry here of Indianapolis, Indiana, who is the director of this network. And Gil, I noticed that Vern Miner out in KWHW Hutchinson, Kansas, booked us for the fourth year next year already. Many of the wires we've gotten have said the same thing. You've done a wonderful job, and I want the Fortune Coast to Coast to hear you say hi, too.
3: Thank you, Ed. We've done a wonderful job. And I'd like to suggest that you people ride in immediately for next year's race. Right to 729 North Capitol Avenue, the Indianapolis Motor Speedway Network, for your tickets. He'll send you order blanks and certainly reserve the best seats for you.
0: And, of course, we'll be happy to have our stations join us again next year, Gil, and we think you've done a wonderful job. We're in all 48 states this time, as you well know.
3: That's right, and I hope to hear from all you stations very shortly.
0: Thank you very much, Mr. Gil Berry, the director of the Indianapolis Motor Speedway Network. Now to Bill Frosch on the South Straightaway. Bill?
4: At this time, Sid, I think we should call the attention to the fans of this wind that's blowing out here. This will probably go down as the 500 of the big wind. The flags down here on the southeast turn, the top of the grandstands are standing out perfectly flat and whipping as hard as they possibly can. And as we watch these drivers go into these turns, a moment ago, Bob Swigert coming into the southwest turn got caught in one of those gusts, and he whipped the back end around and back and around again. Here he comes out now, but he's riding perfectly all right, but he catches a gust down there every once in a while. And I imagine that some of these drivers, when they get off the track down here, will tell you about their experiences that they've had as they come around this southeast turn, which is partially protected by a grandstand which sits on the inside. But as they sweep into the main straight, to go down the main straightaway, they get the full blast of the wind right there, and they have to allow for that windage. So let's watch this wind. It's really treacherous out here this afternoon. Now back to Sid Collins in the pagoda.
0: Very good, Bill Frosch. Thank you. Now to Greg Smith in the South Pit area.
5: Thank you, Sid. We just noticed just a few seconds ago it was Johnny Parsons, car number 16, coming in for a pit stop. And as you were reviewing the positions a while ago, you moved into second position. So this will be a very important pit stop for a former winner of this 500-mile race. They are changing tires and also refueling. Car still there in the pits. Motor, of course, is running. He's waiting to get back out there and make his charge again. Johnny is sitting very calmly, very quietly in the car. There the car's down off the jacks. Closing up the fuel tank, they take the aspects of this protective covering off that hot exhaust stack. They're rolling him away. We're watching closely to see that he does. He's off. And he's back out on the track. Johnny Parsons, car number 16, completing his pit stop, and he's back in action. Now back to Sid Collins in the pagoda.
0: Thank you, Greg Smith. Johnny Parsons now running one lap behind the leaders in third position, the winner of this race in 1950. Now, once again, Here is Maury Rose, our expert authority on the broadcast of the 500-mile race from Indianapolis, Indiana. Maury, how do things stack up for you at the moment?
6: Boy, things change fast. Your 1950 winner, Johnny Parsons, is sneaking in here. Johnny made one stop at 104 laps. That's his first stop. He certainly can go 96 more. And the leader, Swigert, has stopped at 58 laps. He'll have to stop once again, and Johnny won't, so it looks like that could be a tussle with Johnny Parsons and Swigert. And everybody knows that Parsons is a pretty smooth boy.
0: You raced against Parsons several times, didn't you, Maury?
6: I sure did. I finished third the year he won. And, boy, I tell you, he's all right.
0: Who else do you see moving up in the field right now who could be contenders?
6: What I see is here's this guy, Don Freeland, who nobody paid any attention to, is just steadily going along, and he can be in contention. But
0: that was the Maury Rose technique, wasn't it? That steadily going along and just keep on going, pounding
6: yeah,
0: at him, Maury.
6: But it looks like Johnny Parsons has got those tactics, you see. He made one stop 104. He's over the halfway mark. And I'd say the best guy. And now it looks like between Parsons and this Bob Swigert. And if Swigert makes one more stop while he's a lap ahead of Parsons, it could be a neck and neck, you know what I mean?
0: Certainly can. The way this race has changed today, it could be almost anyone's race. Good morning.
6: Also, don't overlook this fellow, Art Cross. He's in there pitching. He made a stop. It could be. Art Cross, he's a real goer. It's Art Cross. He drives. He's unperturbed. He doesn't have any mental kinks. He's out there just driving, and he's tough. And, you know, the crew that he's driving for won the race here in 99 with Willie Waller, 52. And don't overlook this fellow that's driving this other car. You got several cars here. Jimmy Davies, it looks like he's back in ninth place. Yeah, but he's made a stop, and he could come up awful fast.
0: Maury, have you noticed any particularly fine activity taking place here with the rookies in the race? Eddie Russo, Keith Andrews, Chuck Wyant, Ray Crawford, Shorty Templeman today.
6: You know, Sid is doing the best job of all of them? Ray Crawford. He's out there, and he's going awful fast. He's not far behind the leaders. In fact, he is closer to the leaders than I have been many times when I won, so... I mean, it could be Ray Crawford. He's driving a beautiful race. He's right out. You wouldn't know he was a rookie.
0: Well, normally we have a rough idea of who could win the race at this point, but I don't think right now I'd be willing to make any guesses. Would you?
6: I could make a guess because all of these guys are good, and who knows? But don't overlook Ray Crawford. He's going to finish up there.
0: Boy, thank you very much. Will you come back in 45 minutes at 2 o'clock?
6: Sure will, Sid. Thank you
0: very much. Three-time winner of the 500-mile race, Mr. Maury Rose. Now Charlie Brockman.
1: Sid, we have the halfway standings, 100 laps or 250 miles. In first place, number 6, Bob Swigert. Second, number 99, Art Cross. Third, number 16, Johnny Parsons. Fourth, number 12, Don Freeland. Fifth, number 22, Cal Nide. Sixth, number 29, Pat O'Connor. Seventh, number 10, Paul Russo. Eighth, number 8, Sam Hanks. Ninth, number 15, Jimmy Davies. And 10th, number 77, Walt Faulkner. And the speed continues to pick up. 124.105. And so they picked up better than 1 mile per hour in the last 10 laps. 124.105. Quickly now, here are the first 10. First, Swigert. Second, Cross. Third, Parsons. Fourth, Freeland. Fifth, Nide. Sixth, O'Connor. Seventh, Bettenhausen. Eighth, Hanks. Ninth, Davies. And 10th, Walt Faulkner. Now, of course, there has been a change in the standings due to Johnny Parsons' pit stops. Don Freeland now is in third spot, and Cal Nide is fourth, and Pat O'Connor fifth, all one lap behind the leader. Swigert and Cross are on the same lap. So here again is Sid Collins.
0: Thank you, Charlie. Of course, Pat O'Connor hails from North Vernon, Indiana. He's now living temporarily in Indianapolis. And he got the bug for racing from the late Wilbur Shaw, who also hailed from the same city. You learned how to race from Wilbur. He's been his idol. And at the present time, he's running fifth in the 500-mile race here at Indianapolis, Indiana. After 100 laps, or halfway, and of course at that time, the leader, Bob Swigert, receives the Helms Award for the leader halfway in the race. Vukovic's car won $7,500 in lap prize money. Bryan won $4,650. Swikert had won $1,950, and McGrath had won $900. We haven't heard very much about tire wear today. Of course, the weather has not been hot. Firestone's potentiometer, seen often in the pit area during the runs, records temperature buildups inside the tire. It's also able to compute the track temperature. A needle electrode stuck into the tire records temperature readings on a machine graph. And the track surface temperature is measured by an electrode cork insulating device. I'll review some of the technical aspects of the 500 for you folks who are thus inclined. Of course, the tires are holding up wonderfully well, and Firestone has a brand new racing tire they're experimenting with this year, and it's doing a grand job. Now, fans, stay tuned for the greatest spectacle in racing. Back in the pagoda here at Indianapolis, Indiana, once again, we have another guest witnessing the 500-mile race for, I don't know how many times it is, perhaps he can tell us, the popular vocalist Mel Torme. How many years have you seen the race, Mel?
7: The third in a row.
0: Third in a row.
7: Third in a row for me. I sure do.
0: What brought you out to Indianapolis originally for the 500, Mel?
7: Well, originally, to be frank with you, I played an engagement here, and I enjoyed the race so doggone much that I decided that every year this would have to become a habit with me. And it has, and I've loved every minute of it.
0: You are a great sports car enthusiast, are you not?
7: Yes, I like racing of any kind.
0: Did you ever think you'd like to participate here, Mel?
7: Well, I tell you, the speed's a little quick for me.
0: Did you have a favorite today?
7: I have a couple of favorites, and I'm delighted to see that they're running in the positions that they are. For instance, Bob Swikert's a good pal of mine, and I'm delighted to see that he's out in front. And, of course, Johnny Parsons has been kind of a long-time favorite since I saw him run midgets back at the old and now extinct Gilmore Stadium in Hollywood, you know. So that's a great thrill.
0: Well, if you watch races in the West Coast very often, you probably always admired the running of national midget champion in 1950, Bill Vukovic.
7: I certainly did. There's a kind of an awful pall that's hanging over the speedway right now because of the accident. And I would like to say, if I may, Sid, that I was privileged to be in the southwest turn during the beginning, the first 10, 15, 20 laps of the race. And I think that probably the most magnificent piece of auto racing I've ever seen was the incredible lap-to-lap duel of Billy Vukovic and Jack McGrath. The changing of positions that continued, you know, lap to lap during those first 20 laps were the most exciting thing I've ever seen at the Speedway. I know that Billy is mourned by his fans and by the drivers and mechanics and everybody that loved him.
0: I know we'll always remember the bulldog tenacity and the wonderful driving ability of Bill Vukovic. And fans, if you just tuned in by any chance, Bill Vukovic was injured fatally today at the Speedway in a five-car spectacular crack-up on the back stretch. I know that Mel Torme and I, as enthusiasts of auto racing, will miss him, as you will too. Mel, thank you very much for stopping by, and good luck wherever you happen to be.
7: It's a real pleasure. Thank you, sir.
0: I should talk to you, Mr. Mel Torme. There are 22 cars left in the race at the present time, 11 out, and here's Charlie Brotman with some more info.
1: Sid, I don't know whether we've passed this information along, and if it's a bit of reputation, you'll excuse us because the bulletins are coming fast and furiously. Jimmy Bryan's car is out of the race at the end of 90 laps because of a fuel pump failure. Jimmy Bryan's car is now definitely out of the race at the end of 90 laps, and so that takes one of the top contenders out of the race. Perhaps the three top favorites were Bryan, Vukovic, and McGrath, and all three are out of the race. Bob Swikert is still running in first with Art Cross second, both on the same lap, and a lap behind are Don Freeland, Cal Nide, and Pat O'Connor. We noticed a duel developing between O'Connor and Nide for fourth and fifth spot. O'Connor's running about three car lengths behind Nide. Both of them are on a lap less than Swikert, so they're a lap behind Swikert. We see this. They came by just now. Jimmy Davies is sandwiched between O'Connor and Nide, with O'Connor running in fifth and Nide in fourth. And now here again is Sid Collins.
0: Well, after the last time I switched it out to him, I rather hesitate to do it again. I hope there's nothing fearful out there. To the backstretch and Jack Shapiro.
8: Thank you, Sid. Nothing fearful this time. Just a short report on Eddie Russo's car, the Dr. Saburin Special, number 37, coming down the backstretch. He was showing a lot of blue-gray smoke, and I saw Eddie turn and take a long look at it, trying to figure out what it was. Now, that may indicate he'll come in very shortly for a pit stop. If I have a few moments more, I've noticed something up in the southeast turn. The wind, of course, is blowing due north, out of the north, into the south. And as they come out of that turn, they're fishtailing a lot. And that may prove be a lot of tire wear, all of that fishtailing coming out of that turn. So they're maybe one or two extra pit stops for tires for the winner. I noticed Maury Rose pointing out that Johnny Parsons has made only one with 90-some laps to go, whereas Swigert, who's currently leading, made a stop much sooner, so he'll have to stop again. But Johnny may discover that all of that fishtailing, particularly into the wind, as he comes into the backstretch, may force him to take an extra pit stop. He may have been planning to drive this whole thing with just one pit stop. That's all for now. Back to Sid Collins.
0: Very good, Jack. I don't see how you analyzed all that back there. Fine. If Luke Walton and Greg Smith are tuned in, other engineers down in that area, we'd like to know, if we can, how the two-way radio setup is working on Jim Rathman's car. I'd be most interested in finding out from one of the pit crew members if it is functioning. It's been tried here before and never successfully. But Jim Rathman in the Balan Miracle Power Special has had a two-way radio installed, and they used it successfully during qualification, also testing here on the track, and we wonder how it's going today. Recall that Johnny Parsons had it a few years ago. Bob Swigert's car, number 6, leads second place Art Cross in car number 99 by 1 minute at the end of 114 laps. That's the official information. We're now on the unofficial lap board across the way at 117 laps, and Swigert is still first. Second, Art Cross. Third, Don Freeland. Fourth, Cal Nighty. And fifth, still Pat O'Connor. At the end of 110 laps, Vukovic's car won $7,500 in lap prizes. Ryan, $4,650. Swigert, $3,450. And McGrath, $900. We certainly hate to see Jimmy Bryan out of this race. He was a great contender. He won the Ted Hoare Memorial Sweepstakes in Williams Grove, Pennsylvania. Set the world's track record for 30 laps on a half-mile track at Terre Haute, Indiana, and has more records than you could shake a stick at, and a brilliant contender, but he's out of the race this year, may be in for relief before the race is over. Now, once again, with the standings, at the end of 110 laps officially, 275 miles, here's Charlie Brockman.
9: Sid, that pit stop that Johnny Parsons made forced him out of the top 10. It was a rather lengthy pit stop, better than a minute and 20 seconds. And here are the standings at the end of 110 laps. First, car number 6, Bob Swigert. Second, car number 99, Art Cross. Third, car number 12, Don Freeland. Fourth, car number 22, Cal Nighty. Fifth, car number 29, Pat O'Connor. And in sixth position, moving in there for the first time, a boy who is a real charger and is in a dirt track type machine, so he's doing a great job, is car number 44, Johnny Thompson, car number 6. In seventh, car number 10, Paul Russo. Eighth, car number 8, Sam Hanks. Ninth, car number 15, Jimmy Davies. And 10th, car number 77, Walt Faulkner. And the speed at the end of 110 laps, or 275 miles, 124.957. So they're still picking it up by about a mile an hour every 10 laps. 124.957. Well below the record, of course, due to the caution light being on for some 25 minutes. Now here again is Sid Collins.
0: All right, Charlie, thank you. Now to Luke Walton in the North Pits. Luke?
10: Sit here in the North Pit, the Dr. Saburin Special number 37, driven by Eddie Russo of Hammond, Indiana, the fastest rookie qualifier at 140.116, has just come into the pits and has had some trouble and is out of the race. Here is Eddie right here. Eddie Russo, what was the matter?
11: It started getting rid of the oil, so I don't know just what it was causing the trouble. I imagine there's something inside there messing up. We didn't want to take a chance on losing an engine, so we came in.
10: Well, thank you very much, Eddie. That's too bad. It's tough luck to you. What are you going to do now?
11: Stand by for relief for somebody and shop around.
10: Thank you very much, Eddie. And now back to the Pagoda and Sid Collins.
0: All right, Luke, thank you. We hate to see Eddie Russo go out. He's the nephew of the great driver Paul Russo, a real veteran here. And he qualified about 140 miles per hour this year, the fastest qualifier of any rookie in the starting field. Now for about 25 seconds to Greg Smith in the South Pit area.
5: Well, Sid, we've had three visits here. Ray Crawford is still in the pits. Also, Johnny Parsons has come in again. It looks like they're changing plugs in his engine. And also, Jim Rathman in car number 33 was in brief. He was out on the track. Still here, though, we have Ray Crawford in 49 and Johnny Parsons in car number 16. Thanks, Sid. Back to Pagoda.
0: Okay, good. Now, fans, in just a moment, we're going to have you meet one of the really great drivers, the winner of this race in 1915, the man you've heard so much about, who attempted to push his car across the finish line back in 1912. Uncle Ralph DePalma, he's sitting by. But right now, stay tuned for the greatest spectacle in racing. Back in the pagoda once again, and here he is, now an automotive consultant with the General Petroleum Corporation in Los Angeles, California. Winner of the race in 1915, Ralph De Palma. Welcome to the pagoda and the 500-mile race, sir.
12: There's many thanks for this opportunity. I was afraid you wouldn't call on me. You had so many famous men here. I thought, well, maybe I'll get a chance.
0: No,
12: and
0: I'll
12: really very happy.
0: Whenever I can, Mr. De Palma.
12: Thank
0: you.
12: You
0: raced here before the 500-mile race, actually raced here, didn't you?
12: Yes, of course, Sid. You're too young to remember, but I was here the very first race in 1909 when it was only 300 miles. And they stopped the race, as you know, at 220 miles because of some accidents. I finished second that year with a Fiat car. In 1910, I was not here because it was not, just had short races. In 1911, I finished fifth with a Simplex. That's the year that Ray Haroon, that great boy, won the contest. Of course, 1912, everyone knows what happened to Ralph De Palma. I pushed a car 5/8 of a mile and didn't get a dime. There were no lap money those days, no consolation money. So I wished I was racing today, but not at the speed, not even at 124 miles an hour that they are doing today.
0: But you did win the race in 1915.
12: I did win it in 1915 at the great speed, just think, 89.84 miles per hour. They do that in second gear now.
0: How often have you been back here to the Speedway for the races since that time?
12: I've only missed seven races here since the beginning.
0: I'd like to go back a little bit further. How fast did you go in 1909?
12: 53 miles per hour average in 1909. Of course, you know, in 1911, the average was 74 miles an hour that Ray Haroon won.
0: I believe they push them that fast these days.
12: I thought I pushed my car 53 miles per hour.
0: You did a wonderful job, and your name is legendary here at the Speedway and in automobile racing. Very nice to have had you on our broadcast. Thank you very much, Mr. De Palma.
12: I've always had a lot of fun here, Sid. I enjoy coming to the great spectacular, I tell you, the greatest race course in the world, bar none.
0: Come
12: back and
0: see us again.
12: Really a pleasure to come here.
0: Next
12: Thank
0: year.
12: You, Sid,
0: Thank you very much, Mr. Ralph De Palma, winner of the 500-mile race in 1915, and the man you heard so much about if you followed automobile racing, who attempted to push his car across the finish line, and they would not give him an award because they said this was not a pushmobile race, this was an automobile race. We have about 1 minute now, and Greg Smith wants the mic in the south pit area. Come in, Greg.
5: Johnny Parsons in car number 16 is still here in the pits. They've been completely changed plugs in his engine. He's been pacing very impatiently in the pit area. They've been massaging his legs and his back. I can see the top of his helmet now. He's walking around just waiting to get back in. Whether they will get the car back remains to be seen, but that's the action for the moment. And back to Sid Collins in the pagoda.
0: All right, very good. Thank you. Carnations may become to the 500 here what roses have to the Kentucky Derby. They're going to make their debut in Victory Lane as the official flower. Charlie, when you go down to that Victory Lane, you'll be smothered, I'm sure, with these tremendously beautiful carnations. I hope you get the idea, the play on words, C-A-R hyphen nations, car nations for the wife of the Speedway winner, and of course, Donna Shore, who will kiss the winning driver. So you'll be loaded with flowers down there, Charles.
9: Well, Sid, that will be quite a spectacle down there in that Victory Lane, and we're anxiously awaiting that ceremony. The lap-for-lap duel between Cross and Swikert continues, and on the last lap, we timed them. Cross was running at 133 and Swikert 134, so Swikert is extending his lead. Now again, Sid Collins.
0: Swikert is first, Art Cross second, third, Don Freeland fourth, Cal Nide, and Pat O'Connor is fifth. Nide, Freeland, and O'Connor are one lap behind the leader, Bob Swikert, and this is turning into a tremendous battle, and of course we'll keep you informed right throughout the day. Now 1:30 Eastern Standard Time here in Indianapolis. The race should be over sometime around 3 o'clock. Of course, the yellow light was on for 27 minutes due to the bad five-car smash-up on the back stretch. Now for station identification, this is the Indianapolis Motor Speedway Network. Back in the pagoda once again here at Indianapolis, Indiana, and we have some more folks we'd like for you to meet. There are 20 ambassadors representing Central and South American countries here as the guests of Senator Homer E. Capehart of Indiana. To salute them, we have flags of all 22 nations in the Western Hemisphere flying from 40-foot flagpoles behind the pit parquet seats, and many of these gentlemen are located right here in the pagoda. And here he is, Senator Homer E. Capehart of Indiana. Welcome to the Speedway, sir.
13: Well, I'm delighted to be here, and it's a great event, isn't it?
0: It certainly is. How are your guests enjoying it?
13: Well, sir, I've got 21 Latin American ambassadors here, and they're having the time of their lives. It's their first time they've ever seen this race, and they're thrilled to death, and I'm delighted to have them here.
0: How did you happen to invite them here, Senator?
13: Well, I visited Latin America about 18 months ago, each country. So spent 60 days, had over 300 conferences, made over 100 speeches, met all the officials down there. And I became so enthusiastic over the potential possibilities of Latin America in its future, and also recognized the need for great cooperation between every one of the countries in South, Central, and North America. In my opinion, we must get closer together. We must cooperate because we have so much they need and they have so much that we need. So I sort of took it upon myself to see if I couldn't cultivate the goodwill and the friendship and the cooperation and get the help of those people down there. And I want to say that the response on the part of the people of Latin America has just been remarkable. I'm just tickled with it, delighted with it.
0: I think through sport like this, we can probably make many good friends we couldn't any other way, don't you?
13: I don't think there's any question about it. I think they can come here to Indianapolis and see this great event and meet the people of Indiana as they did on yesterday and last night and today. I think it's just one of those things that we ought to do more of.
0: Thank you very much for bringing them and bringing yourself down to talk to us.
13: Thank you for inviting me.
0: Pleasure to have had you.
13: Thank you.
0: Also, your guests from Canada, Brazil, Panama, Haiti, Cuba, Bolivia, Mexico, and El Salvador, to name a few, are enjoying the Great Speed Classic here in Indianapolis. Now for standings once again, at 120 laps or 300 miles, here's Charlie Brockman.
9: All right, Sid. In first place, car number 6, Bob Swikert. Second, car number 99, Art Cross. Third, car number 12, Don Freeland. Fourth, car number 22, Cal Nide. Fifth, car number 29, Pat O'Connor. Sixth, car number 10, Paul Russo. And Russo is moving up. He was seventh at the end of 110 laps. In seventh position, car number 8, Sam Hanks. And Sam is moving up. He was eighth at the end of 110. In eighth position, car number 15, Jimmy Davies. So he has moved up a position. And in ninth spot, number 77, Walt Faulkner. And car number 44, Johnny Thompson, has dropped from sixth to tenth. So in tenth position, car number 44, Johnny Thompson. And we have some pit stop information. Ray Crawford was into the pits for 5 minutes and 10 seconds, and I see a later bulletin. He is out of the race at the end of 110 laps. So Crawford is out of the race. Now the speed at the end of 300 miles, 125.686 miles per hour. And so with the boys traveling at a rate of approximately 134, they are picking up that speed by almost a mile per hour every 10 laps. Now quickly, here are the standings again at the end of 120 laps. First, Swikert. Second, Cross. Third, Freeland. Fourth, Nide. Fifth, O'Connor. Sixth, Russo. Seventh, Hanks. Eighth, Davies. Ninth, Faulkner. And 10th, Thompson. Incidentally, Don Freeland has just passed Bob Swikert, and so that puts Freeland on the same lap with Swikert, but almost a lap behind. Swikert is currently running about a minute ahead of Art Cross, so put him about a minute and 2 seconds ahead of Don Freeland, who is in third position. So in the racing terms, Freeland has just unlapped himself, and he's running on the same lap with Bob Swikert. It's a terrific duel at the moment. The pit stops will be very important. All three boys made pit stops at about the same time. Swikert on his 58th lap, Freeland on his 64th lap, and Cross on his 58th lap. So they stand in about the same position as far as tire wear and fuel. And now here again is Sid Collins.
0: And now stay tuned for the greatest spectacle in racing. We certainly hate to see Ray Crawford go out of this race. He's the supermarket owner out in El Monte, California. He was turned down by the AAA on his driver's test back in 1953. Couldn't even be allowed to take a test in 54. Passed his test and qualified this year at 139.206, and a very energetic and ambitious fella who won the Mexican road race this past year, drove about 12,000 miles to practice for it by airplane and car, and also drove about 1,500 miles to practice for this qualification attempt. We had hoped that Ray would be able to finish because he's shown us a lot of spirit here at the Speedway, but he is now out of the race, Ray Crawford. Now back to Charlie Brockman once again.
9: Sid, just one short bit of information. We were remarking a short while ago of the importance of making a pit stop while the caution light was on. Sam Hanks, who was running in the top 10 consistently and has throughout the entire race, made his pit stop before the caution light went on. And Swikert, who is in the lead, made his pit stop while the caution light was out. And that difference is just about 2 laps, because when Hanks made his pit stop, he was running running on the same lap with Swikert, and now he is running two laps behind. Hanks, in seventh position, is almost exactly two laps behind Bob Swikert. And now Sid has another interview lined up.
0: Yes, we have a winner of the 500-mile race in 1949, the very popular Bill Holland. Bill, welcome to the Speedway. Not that this is an unusual incident for you.
12: Well, thank you, Sid. This is the easiest race I ever drove.
0: I should be sure it is. You didn't even think of driving the loop, did you, Bill, or not?
12: Well, yes. If I could get something in the first 10, I was going to relieve, and I still may if I can get my foot in one that's in the first 10.
0: The way things look right now is Swikert ahead and Cross second with Don Freeland third. Who do you think will be the toughest contender now as the race continues?
12: Well, I think Swikert and Cross are the men to...
0: Swikert just now rolled into the pits, as you were talking to, Bill. Bill, since you're not racing so much anymore, what are you doing these days?
12: Well, I'm with the Novi Equipment Company selling the car air conditioners.
0: Well, I know things have been hot here at the Speedway for you, and Novi should keep you cool.
12: That's right. The Novi had a little bad luck this year. They broke a pinion gear before they qualified.
0: Well,
12: so
0: I hope they're back next year. Thank you very much, Bill Holland.
12: Thank you, Sid.
0: Nice to talk to you. Charlie?
1: All right, Sid, we might watch. When Art Cross comes by this time, he'll go into the lead because Bob Swikert is in the pits. This pit stop is very important for Bob. He made it on the 132nd lap. And we're waiting now for Art Cross, and when he does appear, he will appear at the starting line with the lead as soon as he does pass Swikert. Swikert is in. Here comes Cross. Cross passes Swikert and goes into the lead. So Art Cross has taken the lead on the 133rd lap here at the Speedway. And they're changing the board now. Swikert rolls away on the same lap with Cross, so he'll be right behind him. But remember, Art made his first pit stop at 58 laps, so undoubtedly he'll have to make a pit stop before the race is over. So Swikert still is in the driver's seat. He is ahead of Don Freeland, or very close to Don Freeland. So Swikert is in second position now after making a very quick pit stop. Here again is Sid Collins.
0: Well, we haven't seen any evidence of Johnny Parsons back in the first five. He was moving up very rapidly in the third position. Of course, his pit stop situation may help. Johnny's out there really going like a bomb, as are the rest of these boys right now. The weather is still clear, no threat of rain whatsoever, and it's developing into a beautiful race. Unfortunately, we had the black clouds hanging over the backstretch earlier when Billy Vukovich lost his life in a fatal accident several hours ago in which five cars were involved. Thank Mr. Fred Hahn, the manager of WJJD in Chicago, for his telegram. WISITZ in Jasper, Huntingburg, Indiana. Danny Keeler and friends. Herb Hendrick of WHGB in Williamsville, Pennsylvania. WJVA in South Bend, Indiana. Don Zastro and George Dodge out in Hartford, Wisconsin, listening to us. At the present time, we're attempting to find a change now since Art Cross went into the lead in car number 99. And we'll have the first five for you in a moment. Cross is first. Freeland moves into second. Swikert third. And Pat O'Connor fourth. Keith Andrews has gone out of the race. Car number 31, Keith Andrews, the winner of the Pikes Peak Hill Climb this last year. He went out after 120 laps with ignition trouble. Now we send you down to the North Pit area and Luke Walton.
2: Sid, this is the race which will go down in the post-war era as the race of the big pileup. And right here in the pits is a man who has been following the 500-mile race for a number of years, Irish Horan, the man with the famous automobile spectacle, Irish Horan's Hell Driver. Irish, would you say that this race had the biggest pileup of all that you've seen?
12: Well, I would say, Luke, that it will rank with any. I believe that it will be the highest we've ever had. There's a lot of factors that can enter into that. The boys were running fast at the time. Some of the engines were conking out, and there was oil on the track, as Freddie told us, Freddie Agavation earlier, in trying to get out of an oil slick into another groove. He had a spin out of the race. He was fortunate, of course, that he did spin out, not to be in that pileup, but this is definitely as high as many cars we've had in one accident at any time in the record of the history of the Speedway.
2: Thank you very much, Irish. There was one wreck when six cars went out all just about the same time.
12: About the same time. We had, of course, just prior to that, Jack McGrath went out with motor trouble. And, of course, some of the fast boys were out of there real quick. Bookie and Jack McGrath was out. Of course, he wasn't in the pileup. And Freddie Agabation was out just prior to that. Jimmy Bryant is now out of the race. This has been a grueling pace in the early part, and then, of course, that lull that we had while the yellow flag was on, the yellow light, that didn't help these cars either. Running slow like that is likely to do more damage than the high speeds in the race.
14: and they're picking it back up. We're not going to have the average for 500 miles we have had, but it's going to be a remarkably high average. And the weather today is a big factor, Luke. This windy weather is really giving them trouble.
10: Thank you, Irish Horan, and now back to Pagoda and Sid Collins.
0: And Luke, you might stand by. Sammy Hanks is rolling in directly in front of you, I believe, in car number 8 right now. Can you see him?
10: Sam's is back, just coming in right now, Sid. We're going to see if we can get our line over here and get some information about it. The Jones and Maley crew are over the wall, and one of them, I think, is giving Sam a stick of chewing gum, and the others are working on the tires. Looks like he's going to have a couple of tires, and they're going to refuel. The crew is working on the car right now under the direction of George Sally, with Bud Tate, Lee McCormick, Bob Edwards, and Joe Petrilli giving the car a going over. This may be the final pit stop for Sam. I imagine he hopes that it's the final pit stop for him. And he is in the car, still in the car, and they're refueling it. They haven't taken the hood up, so evidently Sam is not encountering any difficulty at all. They're changing wheels, and they're almost through with the operation right now. Hank's still in the car, and he's taking off his goggles now. He's asking for a new set of goggles. Here come the goggles. And what was that? He is having transmission trouble. One of the gentlemen right here, one of the stewards here in the pit, one of the pit stewards, telling me that he is having some transmission trouble.
0: Luke, let us break in on you now. We just have a few seconds left. We'll come back when you check on Hanks, okay?
10: I'll get it for you in just a minute.
0: Fine, thank you. Here's Charlie Brockman with the standing now at the end of 130 laps at 325 miles.
1: All right, Sid, and once again, we have a different leader than the standing show because after 130 laps, Art Cross went into the lead when Bob Swigert made his pit stop. But at the end of 130, first was car number 6, Bob Swigert. Second, car number 99, Art Cross. Third, car number 12, Don Freeland. Fourth, car number 29, Pat O'Connor. Fifth, car number 22, Cal Nyday. Sixth, car number 8, Sam Hanks. Seventh, car number 10, Tony Bettenhausen. Eighth, car number 77, Walt Faulkner. Ninth, car number 15, Jimmy Davies. And 10th, car number 44, Johnny Thompson, and the speed, 126.312 miles per hour. Now, we'll review for you the leaders right now. Art Cross is first. He leads by 8 seconds over Don Freeland, and Bob Swigert is on the same lap, about a half lap behind, but he's made his second pit stop. Pat O'Connor is fourth, and Cal Nyday is fifth.
0: And we've had pit stops by Jimmy Davies, Dwayne Carter, in addition to Swigert and Nyday. Now, fans, stay tuned for the greatest spectacle in racing. Tony Bettenhausen is back in car number 10, the one in which he began the race, replacing Paul Russo, who was driving relief for him at 133 laps. The car added fuel and changed tires and was out in 50 seconds. Bob Swigert had a 46-second pit stop. Fuel and tires, very, very fast. They can change tires in about 27, but fuel takes a bit longer. Very, very fast pit stop for Swigert. Working his way back now in the first five. Now to the south pit area and Greg Smith.
5: Thank you, Sid. And just as you turn the microphone over to me, pushing car number 8, the Jones and Maley Special, the one driven by Sam Hanks. The car seemed to stall right at the end of the pit wall. He pulled just over into the infield there by Victory Lane. Here he comes, moving right up in front of me. Now Sam's just sitting side saddle on that seat as they're pushing it back. And moving right by me at the present time. They're moving back. I don't know just what the trouble is. We'll certainly check. We'll try to get Sam on later to bring you up to date on that information. Right now, I'll mention one other thing, that the Johnny Parsons car is still sitting in front of the pit. They're still working on it, but I don't see how they could possibly get back to gain any time at all. Now back to Sid Collins into Pagoda.
0: All right, Greg, thank you very much. Another dignitary here in the 500-mile race today is the Secretary of the Navy, Mr. Charles Thomas. Sir, welcome to the Speedway.
15: Thank you, Mr. Collins.
0: Pleasure to have you here.
15: As you know, this is one of the most interesting and exciting and dangerous sporting events in the world. And I've enjoyed being here very much.
0: You know, we're very, very thrilled to have the Secretary of the Navy here because this is the largest inland city in the world, Indianapolis.
15: Yes, I don't feel quite at home being so far from salt water as I am.
0: We want you to feel at home. Is this the first 500 you've ever seen?
15: It's the first 500 I've ever seen, but I would like to say that I'm in the 9th Naval District now, which is in the Middle West, and a third of all our recruits come from this Naval District.
0: Is that right?
15: I'm very pleased to be
0: here
15: on that account.
0: I hope that's because they want to leave Indiana.
15: No, that's right. No, they come from all over the Middle West.
0: Sir, it's a pleasure to have you here. I hope you're enjoying the race, and we'll come back and see us again very
15: Thank
0: soon.
15: Thank you. I have enjoyed it. And I would like, if I may, to extend my greetings to all the officers and all the men of both the Navy and the Marine Corps all over the world.
0: And they're listening on Armed Forces Radio all over the world today.
15: If I may, I'd like to extend them my personal greetings.
0: It's a pleasure. Thank you very much, sir. The Secretary of the Navy, Charles Thomas. Car number 8, Sammy Hanks, stalled after leaving the pits at the end of the main stretch. He's out of the race after 134 laps. Sam Hanks, number 8, the Jones and Mealy Special, out of the race after 134. This man listening on KBIG in Los Angeles, California. We're most sorry to hear that Sammy Hanks, a great competitor, is out of this race. Sam has never won. He's one of those boys like Rex Mays, Ralph Hepburn, many, many others, Chuck Miller, who tried doggedly here to win this ride, but never were successful. Sam was the veteran of the race this year, his 10th race starting. More starts than anyone else. He raced here before the war, 1940, 1941, 1946, 8, 9, 50, 1, 2, 3, and 4. He's come in third several times. It's the best. Third in 52 and third in 1953. Only driver to hold the AAA big car and midget crowns. Charlie?
1: Sid, I have a bit of information that's quite interesting. It's almost unprecedented at this stage of the race. The leader, Art Cross, has just completed 141 laps, and we have four cars on the same lap with the leader. In second position is Don Freeland. He's running 7 seconds behind Cross, and Swikert is third, 24 seconds behind Cross, while O'Connor is fourth, 35 seconds behind the lead. And so we have four cars within 35 seconds of the leader. However, it must be remembered that three of these cars have yet to make a pit stop, and it is very likely that Swikert will be able to go the rest of the way without another pit stop, because Swikert's last pit stop was on the 132nd lap. He was in for only 46 seconds. His crew got him out in a hurry, and he is trailing Art Cross by only 24 seconds. So Cross must build up a much bigger lead than he now has to be able to stop at the pits and still maintain his lead. Freeland has made one pit stop on the 64th lap. He very probably will have to make a stop before the race is over. He's 7 seconds out. Swikert, 24 seconds behind, and O'Connor is 35 seconds behind, all on the same lap. Here's some more information. Pat Flaherty came into the pits after 134 laps for fuel. He was out in 2 minutes and 6 seconds. Flaherty is on his 136th lap, while the leader, Cross, is on his 142nd. And so that means that Flaherty is some 6 laps behind. It's a great race, and the question now is going to be whether or not any one of these first four cars of the three that we mentioned can continue without making another pit stop, and if they do make their pit stop, how quickly they get out, and whether there will be time enough to regain the lead, because Swikert stands to go into the lead when Cross and Freeland do make their pit stops. Freeland just passed the starting line in front of the pagoda. We see Johnny Thompson pulling in on the apron, and Swikert is due by very shortly. He is in third spot, only 24 seconds behind. Waiting for Swikert so you can get some idea. We mentioned Freeland when he went by. Here is Swikert in a Tropical Rose number 6 John Zink Special in third position. And now back to Sid Collins.
0: And right away to the South Pit area, Charlie, and Greg Smith.
5: Thank you, Sid. And standing right here beside me is the very popular driver who made his first start in this year's 500-mile race and with many was the sentimental favorite for this big go. It's none other than the only owner-driver in the race, too, Ray Crawford of Pasadena, California. Ray, we're glad to have you speak to us now, but we'd like to have made it a lot later on this afternoon.
16: Yes, well, it just wasn't our day. We were running all right till we blew a spark plug out of the car. And when that went out, I got the car real hot. They come in, put a spark plug in real fast, but the car apparently got so hot coming in that I burned a valve. And it began to mist, get worse and worse, and they finally come in for a recheck, and they said, well, you better take it out of the race.
5: Well, you feel like a veteran now, though, don't you? I've been driving.
16: Oh, I don't think you can ever be a veteran at this track. My car was handling real good, and I felt real comfortable out there, and I just hoping that toward the end of the race I could start moving up, but it just wasn't to be this year.
5: Next year, we'll sure be charging over.
16: Oh, yes, we'll have a good car, and we'll be back again next year.
5: Well, Ray, I know all the fans from coast to coast are glad to hear those words for you because they followed your racing activities very, very closely, both in the Mexican road race and then your qualification here. They were happy to see you get in the starting field. I know they're happy to hear from you. Thanks a lot, Ray.
16: You're very welcome.
5: Ray Crawford, driving car 49, the Crawford Special, Pasadena, California, went out of the race just a bit earlier. Now back to Sid Collins in the Pagoda.
0: All right, Greg, good. In present time, Art Cross is still ahead. Second is Don Freeland, and third, Bob Swikert. And we'll have the standings for you officially at the end of 350 miles or 140 laps in just a moment. Wire from Johnny DiPaolo out in Carmel, California. He's the nephew of Ralph DiPalma and the brother of Pete DiPaolo, both of whom won this 500-mile race. John Poole, president of KBIG, the Catalina Island Station, presenting the race in Southern California, sends us a telegram. From Boulder, Colorado, KBOL, from Mr. Berry, the director of our network's daughter, Katie, who offers congratulations on the 19th wedding anniversary. Gene Bolden, manager at WOKE in Oak Ridge, Tennessee, KVWC, Vernon, Texas, WIBM in Jackson, Michigan, from Lee Bisbee, from WTRL in Bradenton, Florida, and from James Layburn, president of the Coral Gables First National Bank, sponsoring over WVCG in Coral Gables, Florida. Charlie?
1: All right, Sid, one bit of information before giving the standings. Pat O'Connor made a pit stop, and so as we were talking about those four cars, Pat O'Connor came in, so one of the four makes his second pit stop. Now here are the standings at the end of 140 laps. First, car number 99, Art Cross. Second, car number 12, Don Freeland. Third, car number 6, Bob Swikert. Fourth, car number 29, Pat O'Connor. Fifth, car number 77, Walt Faulkner. But Faulkner made a pit stop just a moment ago, and so I imagine he'll fall back. In sixth position, car number 44, Johnny Thompson. Seventh, car number 22, Cal Nide. In eighth spot, car number 10, Tony Bettenhausen. Ninth, car number 15, Jimmy Davies. Tenth, car number 48, Jimmy Daywalt. So Jimmy makes his first appearance in the top 10. He was Rookie of the Year here 2 years ago. The speed, 126.251 miles per hour, so the speed dropped just slightly from the last 10-lap reporting. Quickly, the standings. First, Cross. Second, Freeland. Third, Swikert. Fourth, O'Connor. Fifth is Faulkner. Sixth, Thompson. Seventh is Nide. Eighth is Bettenhausen. Tenth is Davies. Ninth is Davies. And tenth is Jimmy Daywalt. Now again, Sid Collins.
0: And Bill Holmeyer has replaced Walt Faulkner in the MERS Engineering car as the driver of number 77. Now stay tuned for the greatest spectacle in racing. A real veteran of the 500, Sammy Hanks, is standing by to talk to Greg Smith in the South Pits. Come in, Greg.
5: Sid, we're just a wee bit confused on our signals there. I do have one of the rookies who started this race this year, Eddie Russo, who's driving the Dr. Saborn Special. And I know that there's many fans both here in Indiana and all over the country would like to hear from him. He's from Hammond, Indiana, and he told me at one time he kind of saw a relation of his over on the back stretch. How about that, Eddie?
17: Yeah, that's right. I saw Paul going down the back stretch.
5: That's Uncle Paul, huh?
17: That's right. That's my uncle. That's the one that taught me to drive a race car.
5: Is that right? Well, how did you get along out there today?
17: Oh, we were getting along fine. We started to pick back up like we intended to do, you know. We paced for a while and then picked back up again. I picked up several positions again, and then the engine, something started to let loose the engine, so I had to come in. I had no choice. Didn't want to scatter.
5: Well, you've got kind of your baptism of fire. They're not here today in this 500, haven't you? I mean, oh, you'll be back again next year, right?
17: Oh, I hope to be back next year, definitely, yes.
5: Well, thanks a lot, Eddie, for taking the time from over and say hello to your many fans. And I'll set back to you in the pagoda.
0: All right, Greg, fine. Now to Jim Shelton on the north turn.
18: Well, Sid, it looks as though Johnny Parsons, who just came out of the pits, is going right back in the pits and maybe out of the race. His car was really smoking when it passed up here on the north turn, and perhaps he is back in the pits by now, and maybe you can see him down there, Sid.
0: Well, Parsons was in the pits after 116 laps of the magneto trouble, and for a change of spark plugs, he's back on the track after... How long a time is that? Is that correct? 30 minutes and 12 seconds. Well, that certainly puts him out of contention at the moment, anyway. Car number 99, Art Cross, is a 4-second lead over car number 12, Don Freeland. Charlie?
1: We have just a bit to add to that, Sid. Cross has a 4-second lead over Freeland, and so that means that in 7 laps, Freeland picked up 3 seconds, and Swikert is falling back a bit. He is now 36 seconds behind the lead. He was only 24 seconds back, so he has lost 12 seconds in 7 laps. He was pointing violently to his right rear tire. We don't know whether he was indicating that or his fuel tank, but in any event, he may be in some difficulty, and the complexion of this race could change. As we said, Swikert was in the driver's seat for the time being because he had made his second pit stop, but it could be changed.
0: Something's doing on the backstretch. Come in, Jack Shapiro.
8: Thank you, Sid. Johnny Parsons, whom Jim Shelton mentioned just a moment ago, came by here almost as Jim was talking and went by very slowly, very close to the white line on the inside of the track on the asphalt.
1: and he got almost to the northeast turn and then pulled off onto the grass. He may be in sight of Jim now, Jim Shelton over on the turn, but I can't see him any longer, but he must be out of the race. He pulled off onto the grass.
0: Let's find out. Jim, come in.
18: Yes, sir, Sid, I'm right here, and Johnny Parsons did just pull off of the track and onto the sod. And he waved to the crowd, got out, took his goggles off, and he's now standing by the automobile. Apparently, we were talking about Johnny Parsons when he came by here a couple of laps ago, that he was having trouble. It was really smoking, and we thought maybe he would stop at the pit. Apparently, it conked out on the back stretch, and he just had enough power to get in to the sod on the northeast turn. So now, he is out of the car. The car's all right. Wasn't any skid at all. No skid at all. Johnny Parsons is okay, and he's seated over on the sod, and his car is also on the sod, stationary at the moment. In all probability, he is out of the race. Okay, back to Sid Collins.
0: All right, Jim, thank you. I'm sorry to hear about Johnny. I didn't think that car was old enough to smoke. It's a brand-new car this year. Of course, Johnny's always driven like a midget driver, staying on the throttle until the very last second before hitting that turn, and he won the race in 1950 when it rained, and... Of course, we were hopeful that Johnny would come back into contention once again this year. Now for station identification, this is the Indianapolis Motor Speedway Network. I have the pleasure now of presenting to you Mr. T.H. Keating, the general manager of Chevrolet, who claims the unique distinction of taking the wheel of the pace car for the start of this race and having ridden in it in 1948. Did you get a real thrill there, Mr. Keating?
19: Yes, we did, Sid. On both occasions, although, of course, in the... There was really 47, Sid, instead of 48.
0: 47. I was a bit premature.
19: Yes. On that occasion, why, the late and lamented Wilbur drove the car, and I was as riding with him. But today it was a little different. I rode it myself today. Enjoyed it very much.
0: How fast do you think you were going if you hit the line right here, Mr. Keating?
19: Well, I, of course, was looking at the steering wheel, but I did, my eyes glanced on the speedometer. We were doing about 96, 97 when we went over the starting line.
0: Well, it was a beautiful start. One of the prettiest pace laps we've seen in a long, long time.
19: Well, I'm always happy to have Chevrolet in first place, Sid.
0: It's a beautiful car, and your lovely girl, Dinah Shore, I know, is getting a great thrill out of being here, too.
19: Oh, isn't she charming? She's
0: lovely.
19: She's just a lovely girl.
0: She's going to present the Carnations down there in Victory Lane about an hour from now.
19: Yes, I understand,
0: and I trust you'll be down there, too. It's nice to have had you here, Mr. Keating.
19: It's nice to be with you, Sid. Thank you very much.
0: On your pace car this
19: Thank
0: year.
19: Thank you, sir.
0: Thank you, sir. Mr. T.H. Keating, general manager of Chevrolet, driver of the pace car in this year's race. Now to the North Pit area, and Luke Walton.
2: Sid, the North Pit is a scene of the exodus of the favorites. And right here beside me is the latest favorite making his exodus from the race, Sam Hanks of Los Angeles, California. Sam, when you pulled into the pits, did you know that there was anything wrong with the car?
20: Oh, yes, Luke. I knew up in the north turn that the rear end or the transmission, either one of the two, had let go completely. But it filled the entire cockpit full of smoke. And I knew that something mechanically had definitely failed, so I pulled in the pits, and I thought maybe that the thing had slipped out of gear and just bent the teeth. So we refueled and tried to just make sure that everything was busted up royally. It went down in the corner here, and that was the end. The rear end is completely gone in it, Luke.
2: You were sitting in a pretty sweet spot there, Sam. What were you thinking about before that happened?
20: Well, I was planning the race like running it just like we'd planned, and we were doing real good with it as a start. We held third for quite a while and fourth, and we made a pit stop real early due to a fuel load. We used more gas than we anticipated, Luke, which really hurt us a little bit. However, we could have definitely got by on two stops, and I think we'd have been right up in there because none of the other boys had caught us yet. But our first early pit stop hurt us.
2: Was this the first time that motor failure had happened to you when you were sitting in such a prominent position in the race, Sam?
20: Well, Luke, I've lost a lot of engines here. This is the first time I've lost a rear end. But this was the best car I think I've ever had with any material failure. It was just too bad it happened.
2: Now, you've been in the race 10 times here, Sam. Is a little bit too early about making plans? Are you counting on being back for number 11 next year?
20: Well, look, I'd like to really win this thing back here. It's every race driver's goal, and we sure had a good chance today. But I don't know if we'll be back or not. We might be next year.
2: I sincerely hope you are, Sam, and I know that racing fans from coast to coast are joining me in the hope that you will be back for race number 11 next season.
20: Well, we might do that, Luke.
2: Thank you very much. We have been talking with Sam Hanks, who is just out of the race driving that Jones and Maley special, number 8 of Indianapolis, Sam Hanks from Los Angeles, California, and now back to the Pagoda and Sid Collins.
0: All right, Luke, thank you very much. At the end of 142 laps, officially now, car number 81, Shorty Templeman, pulled into the infield in the northeast turn, and we assume, of course, that he is out of the race. Now for the standings at this point, with the assistance of our three-time winner and our guest expert today, Maury Rose, is Charlie Brockman.
9: Well, first of all, Sid, some information. At the end of 151 laps, Freeland had cut...

0: Has made one stop at 58 laps. He has to make another stop, which will lose him about a minute and a quarter. Go ahead if you want in.
1: No, I just want to excuse you, gentlemen, for just a moment. We'll be back with you in a second. But right now, fans, stay tuned for the greatest spectacle in racing. Now for a completion of the rundown to this point, here's Maury Rose and Charlie Brockman once again.
2: Well, Maury, then you feel that Cross cannot pick up, even if he's picking up 2 seconds a lap on Bob, there isn't enough time left in the race for him to pick up enough time to counteract another pit stop.
0: That is right. You actually will lose over a minute in a pit stop, although your car may be only sitting here half a minute, because you lose from the time you start to slow down to get into pits until you get back up to racing average. Swigert is set for the rest of the race. There's about 60 more laps to go, isn't there?
2: Yes, that's right. Swigert in car number 6 has completed 156 laps, only 44 more laps to go.
0: 44 more to go, and he doesn't have to stop. It means that 99 has a stop, and Don Fearon has a stop, which would put them in, depends on how they get in and out of the pits, in second or third, and would leave Swigert out in front by a lap.
2: Well, Maury,
0: the rest of it, we don't know.
2: Swigert just went by, and I think he is in the lead now Freeland is in the lead because Cross just made his pit stop. So as we were talking, that bit of strategy developed. So Cross is in the pits, and Freeland has a pit stop coming up.
0: Well, Freeland will have a pit stop pretty soon, which will put Swigert back in the lead. So it looks like Swigert's your best bet, as I can see, to win it. And that would put 99 and Art Cross second. And then if Don Freeland stops next, we'll bet him third. If they don't lose over a lap, because the men next to them in fourth and fifth are only a lap behind, which I believe is Tony Bettenhausen.
2: That's right. Tony has moved up into fourth spot. They have two laps on the board. I think actually by this exchange that it's just a little less than two laps. And also Pat O'Connor is up in there. So do you think, though, that there's enough time left, barring trouble, for O'Connor to catch Swigert with only 40 laps left and two laps behind?
0: No, I see that Tony is in fourth and O'Connor in fifth. I don't think it can catch him, because then you'll really see him turn on after he makes his last pit stop. After when six, as I see it, as when Bob Swigert gets in the lead again after 12, Don Freeland makes his stop, he'll be leading. Then he'll turn on. He's got 40 laps to go, and I don't think they can make up that lap or two laps.
2: So Bob Swigert right now is driving a very heady race.
0: Bob Swigert's driving the smartest race, and it looks like from right now, unless something happens to his car, he's in.
2: But Maury, do you recall a race where there have been so many contenders at this late stage?
0: Yes, there's been that before quite a few times. But this one here really had everybody fooled, because we were watching all the sort of big names, and we forgot about this guy Swigert, who right from the start, it now develops, was right behind the guys, but very unobtrusive.
2: Yes, he was doing a great job. Well, thank you very much, Maury, and we'll be looking forward to your words a little bit later on. Now, here again is Sid Collins.
1: Thank you, Charlie. And, Maury, please come back at the conclusion of the race, and we'll analyze the whole thing at that time. Okay, Mr. Maury Rose. Now to Jim Shelton on the north turn.
3: Okay, Sid, in addition to Johnny Parsons' car, we now have Shorty Templeton's car, car number 81. Shorty Templeton from Seattle, Washington. They're pulling his car. Apparently, they can't get it started, though, and he's out of the race. He is just perched up here at the moment talking to some of the people in the wrecker. And so Shorty Templeton, apparently, is out of the race, too. Back to you, Sid Collins in the Dakota.
1: All right, Jim, thank you very much. Now the standings, officially, after 375 miles or 150 laps, Charles.
2: Let me interject first, Sid, that Art Cross and Don Freeland both have made pit stops, so Bob Swigert is back out in front in this 500-mile race, and Swigert has completed 159 laps. He has 40 laps to go. If he can hang on to that lead for 40 more laps, he's got it. All right, the standings at the end of 150 laps are 375 miles. At that point, in first was number 99, Art Cross. Second, car number 12, Don Freeland. Third, car number 6, Bob Swigert. Fourth, car number 10, Tony Bettenhausen. Fifth, car number 29, Pat O'Connor. Sixth, car number 22, Cal Nide. Seventh, car number 44, Johnny Thompson. Eighth, car number 77, Walt Faulkner. Ninth, car number 15, Jimmy Davies. And 10th, car number 19, Andy Linden. And so Linden makes his first appearance in the top 10. And the speed, 126.833 miles per hour. 126.833, and quickly the first 10, first cross, second.

0: Second, Freeland. Third, Swikert. Fourth, Bettenhausen. Fifth was O'Connor. Sixth, Nide. Seventh, Thompson. Eighth is Walt Faulkner. Ninth, Jimmy Davies. And 10th, Andy Linden. But the standings have been changed now by the pit stops. Don Freeland is in second behind Bob Swikert, and Art Cross is third. They are reported on the same lap, and so we'll be reporting their intervals to you just as soon as we can check them. But right now, here's Sid Collins.
1: You know, last year about this same time in the 54 race, Jimmy Bryan was the leader, Bill Vukovich was second, Jack McGrath was third, Troy Ruppman running fifth, Mike Nazarick fourth, Johnny Parsons fifth, and Don Freeland was sixth. At this time, Don Freeland is certainly a tremendous contender, and he's one that none of us anticipated doing too much in this race. In fact, he qualified on his second try out in the Bob Estes Special, raced here first in 1953 and came in 27th, raced here in 1954 and came in 7th, was in the Navy for 3 years during World War II, and was for 2 years in the South Pacific area as a machinist and a landing craft. He's been racing since about 1953. In the AAA, came in 7th that time. His very first race was back in 1946 in the old Ashcan Derby at the San Bernardino track in a roadster. Don Freeland is coming into his own today here at Indianapolis. Of course, Bob Swikert is the boy we're all holding our fingers for at the moment because he's a great contender. He qualified on his third and last attempt this year for this 500-mile race. Run a sizzling 139.996 miles per hour. In 1948, Swikert held every track record at the Belmont Stadium out west, led all the way at Syracuse in 1953 until he piled into the wreck of Eddie Russo, Jack McGrath, and Manny Ayulo. His car was badly damaged, but readied for the Hoosier 100 in September of last year, which he won, most thrilling finish ever. Bob Swikert in car number 6 leading this race at the present time. And it certainly would be a surprise victor if he should come through today. Johnny Parsons has just come into the starting area, coming down the track in a most unorthodox fashion, jumping over the little retaining wall here by the starting line. Johnny, always very dapper, even in his racing togs. His car's run into the infield up there by Jim Shelton's north turn, and Johnny is smiling, walking his way back toward the pits. He's had a long walk. He's walked over a mile now to get back to the pits, and I assume that the mechanics are bringing the car in with the wrecker trucks. Johnny is moving down in front of the pagoda now, still heading toward his pit area. Charlie?
0: At the end of 162 laps, Swikert has a lead over Don Freeland of 25 seconds. And he has a lead over Cross of 31 seconds. Swikert took the lead on the 160th lap. Freeland, the previous leader, was in the pits for 43 seconds. So it's a very, very close race with Swikert having only a 25-second lead, and none of the top three should have to make another pit stop. So anything can happen.
1: They both had one pit stop. Is that correct? Both had two pit stops.
0: All three have had two pit stops, Sid. Cross, Freeland and Swikert, and they're running within 30 seconds of one another with less than 40 laps to go. This is a real race.
1: If Jimmy Bryan were in here right now, we'd probably even have more of an anticlimax than we're going to have if things continue this way. Acknowledging a telegram from Ramsey Elliott, program manager of KMJ in Fresno, California, sending his condolences to the family and friends of Bill Vukovich, who lost his life here in the race today. Bill Spencer, WCOL in Columbus, Ohio. Bob Emery, manager of KGAR in Garden City, Kansas, and Odes Robinson, president of WVMI in Biloxi, Mississippi. We're very happy to hear from you fans all over the country. Hope that our men and women in service all over the world listening on the Armed Forces Radio Network are enjoying the coverage of this year's 500-mile race. We have an ambassador here from Peru, Mr. Fernando Berkemeyer, whom we wish to speak with in just a moment. The field is stretching out. Bob Swikert in car number 6 is still first. Don Freeland, number 12, is second in the same lap. Art Cross in number 99. Tony Bettenhausen back in his own car, number 10, in fourth spot, one lap behind. And Pat O'Connor in number 29, also one lap behind the leader, in fifth position. Now, fans, stay tuned for the greatest spectacle in racing. Now we have as our guest here in the pagoda the ambassador from Peru, Fernando Berkemeyer. Mr. Ambassador, how are you enjoying the 500-mile race?
2: I am enjoying it tremendously. I think it's a wonderful experience to be here.
1: This, of course, is your first experience, I assume.
2: No, I was here about 2 years ago with Senator Capehart.
1: Oh, he had you here before,
2: yes,
1: and you wanted to come back.
2: That's right.
1: You have...
2: I enjoy very much.
1: Do you have automobile racing in Peru to this extent?
2: Not to this extent, but there's some racing, but never like this.
1: What is your major sport down there, sir?
2: Our major sport outside of bullfighting is football.
1: Is football?
2: British football. You know,
1: they play it the same way they do here in America?
2: Well, no, we have the association football. The English style of football. No?
1: How long are you gentlemen staying in the United States?
2: Well, I hope I will stay here for a long time.
1: You're not just on a short visit, then?
2: No, it's a short visit to Indianapolis, but I have to remain in Washington.
1: How long will you stay in Indianapolis?
2: I have until tomorrow, until tonight.
1: Well, I presume this is the highlight of your trip. We certainly hope so.
2: It is the highlight of our trip.
1: And I'm sure they're hearing you right now in Peru because we're heard all over the world.
2: Yes. We are really thankful to Senator Capehart for this wonderful invitation.
1: Pleasure to have had you here, Mr. Ambassador, and come back and see us again.
2: Thank you very much.
1: Thank you. Fernando Burkemeyer, the ambassador from Peru. Now, Charlie?
0: Sid, Art Cross just moved into second position, and both Cross and Freeland are running 30 seconds behind Bob Swikert. So it is a real duel at this point. Swikert has concluded 166 laps, but at the end of 165, he led both Freeland and Cross by 30 seconds. And we have the standings at the end of 160 laps. In first place, car number 6, Bob Swikert. In second, car number 12, Don Freeland. But as we've just told you, Freeland has been replaced in second by Cross. And Cross at the end of 160 laps was third. So mark on your charts in the column labeled 160, car number 99, third. In fourth, car number 10, Tony Bettenhausen. In fifth, car number 29, Pat O'Connor. In sixth, car number 22, Cal Nide. In seventh, car number 15, Jimmy Davies. In eighth, car number 44, Johnny Thompson. In ninth, car number 77, Walt Faulkner. And 10th, car number 19, Andy Linden. And the speed, 126.809 miles per hour. We are now in the 168th lap. Swikert has completed 167, and he leads by approximately 30 seconds over Art Cross, who has moved into second, and Don Freeland is falling back now. Cross seems to be the charger at the moment. Can he, in 33 laps, pick up 30 seconds? He has to do 1 second a lap to do it, and we'll see if he does. Back to Sid Collins.
1: All right, Charlie, fine. Let's see how things are going on the south turn. Come in, Bill Frosch.
3: Watching these cars go around down here, the easiest ride being given to these cars, and it reminds us a lot of our old friend that's been on this network all afternoon, Maury Rose, is Bob Swikert. He really rides it easy. He's got it in a groove, and he's sticking right with it. The fight, of course, between number 99 and that is Art Cross, of course, and Don Freeland has resolved itself now, as we have seen in the last few laps, into Art Cross, shoving into the lead. Freeland is dropping back all of the time. Now, here comes Bob Swikert by, taking things very easy, picking up on Cal Nide, who is quite a ways back. And so, as we watch the track down here now, we can see that the grooves are all set. You can see the marks where these cars have ridden, the tire marks, the oil marks, the marks that will stay here until the big rains, of course, this summer wash them away and they get this groove back again for qualifications next year. By the way, we did see one thing down here, the rabbit. He didn't get out on the track, but he ran right back under the bridge down here. That's all, Sid.
1: Ryan, thank you very much. I'm sure the Swikert, Cross, and Freeland are worrying those rabbits to death. How about the back stretch, Jack Shapiro? Come on in.
4: Thank you, Sid. Not too much going on back here, except, of course, it's a magnificent race. I just saw Jim Rathman's car, number 33, showing a lot of smoke as it went into the northeast turn. Incidentally, Sid, this spot on the track, right where the bridge is in the backstretch, seems to be the place where the drivers quickly turn their head to the right and back and take a quick look to see how the traffic is behind them. They do it every time. Now, I've noticed some of these drivers, particularly those who have drove with no relief, that's most of them, of course, every once in a while back here, we'll take a hand off the wheel and flex the fingers of that hand. And as you know, Sid, you've seen some of the drivers right after the race. Some of them have worn their hands clear through to the flesh. The skin is worn right off from gripping that wheel. So they're trying to keep the circulation in that hand. This is the point in the race, of course, where the physical conditioning of these race pilots out here really begins to show. That's all for now, Sid. Right back to you in the pagoda.
1: Thank you, Jack. And now right back to Jim Shelton on the north turn.
5: And very quickly, Sid, we'd like to say that Art Cross, who is running in second position at the moment, looks to be, I can't say definitely, but possibly out of the race. The smoke was really flying out of his car when he passed here, and he may be in the pits now, Sid, so we'll throw it right back to you.
1: Yes, Jim, he's rolling in right now. Thank you for observing that. Luke Walton may pick him up in a few moments. He's rolling on past. Luke's microphone extension area. We'll have to wait and see what information Luke can get. He's rolling on down, turning into the garage area Number 99, Art Cross. That's not official. We'll wait for the official word here on our teletype. But we saw him roll on in, and of course, once he goes past the pits and turns in, that's it. Charlie?
0: Sid, at the end of 169 laps, Freeland now is 32 seconds behind Bob Swikert. So with Cross out of the running, Freeland moves into second position and is 32 seconds behind Swikert. Incidentally, these two are good friends. They're mechanics. A.J. Watson on the John Zink special and Judd Phillips on the Bob Estes special were together for 4 or 5 years on the Bob Estes team. They split this year, and A.J. went with John Zink, and Judd Phillips remained with Bob Estes. They are very good friends, but at this moment, it's a real tussle with Freeland some 32 seconds behind Bob Swikert, and as Bill Froh told you, Swikert appears to be running much easier than Freeland at this point, and we'll get back to our watches and check the interval and have it for you very shortly.
1: Fine, Charlie, thanks. We'll be anxious to get the official report, but I assume that Art Cross is out of this race this year. Walt Faulkner has replaced Bill Holmeyer as driver of car number 77. That's the one that Walt started. Holmeyer was in there as relief. The car came in the pits after 161 laps for fuel, and he was in the pits for a total of 44 seconds. Do we have anything from the pit area from Greg Smith or Luke Walton? Come on in, boys.
6: Cross,
1: nothing going down there at the present time. The noise is quite dimming, as you know, in the pits, and it's very difficult at times for them to hear us every time. And here is the official notification. Cross number 99 off. Not meant to be a pun. Art Cross is out. Second place at the time after 169 laps. Art Cross out of the race. Now to the south pit area, and come in, Greg Smith.
6: Thank you, Sid. No perfectly official report, of course, on Art Cross. He did swing directly into the garage drive, going around and back to the garage area. We happen to be standing right behind the Bellinger pit here. And also Lee Wallard, a former winner of this 500-mile race, has been standing by all during the race in hopes of relieving some for Art Cross. But when they did turn in, the pit crew just kind of relaxed for the first time this afternoon, dropped things, and they've all walked back to see what was going on. Of course, Lee was somewhat disappointed, too, because he'd hoped that perhaps he could get in this go again this year. That's the only action for the moment, Sid. Now back to you in the pagoda.
1: Good. Thank you very much, Greg. Car number 71, Al Herman, made a pit stop after 164 laps for fuel. He was in the pits for 41 seconds. Al Herman, car number 71. Unofficially now, at the end of 172 laps, 28 to go, number 6, Bob Swikert is first. Number 12, Don Freeland is second. Number 10, Tony Bettenhausen is third. Number 29, Pat O'Connor is fourth, one lap behind the leader, and also one lap behind the leader, number 22, Cal Nyday. Charlie?
0: Well, Sid, as Maury Rose pointed out a minute ago, these other cars are cropping into the picture now. Bettenhausen is on the same lap with Swikert, and he is just tail-to-tail with Freeland. Both cars are 34 seconds behind the leader. The caution flag is out. The caution flag is out at this point, and so perhaps we'll have a report. We'll turn it back to Sid Collins.
1: We'll check and see where it is. Meantime, stay tuned for the greatest spectacle in racing. The yellow flag is still out. From the pagoda here, we cannot see what the trouble happens to be. Charlie, did you check?
0: Sid, it's impossible to identify the car. There are grandstands in the way. It's down there to the entrance of the main straightaway. The green flag is out because the car is off the track, but it is burning. There is smoke coming out of the car, and we have no way of identifying. It's possible that Jim Shelton might be able to see the car, although I'm sure we would have had a report from him. It's very close to the entrance to the main straightaway, one of our few blind spots.
1: Let's find out if perhaps Jim could have overheard the AAA Observer in that spot. Jim, any information up there? Jim Shelton on the north turn.
5: I'm sorry, there isn't any report up here, Sid. I can see smoke in the main stretch, and that's about all I can tell you, and I'll check up on it and let you know.
1: Okay, fine. That's just about the same situation we had last year when Jimmy DeWalt came crosswise on the north straightaway, and of course we're here in the pagoda, and there are observers up here on our floor as well, and Jim Shelton is just around that turn, and that's one of the few blind spots here on the track. We can probably have about 50 broadcasters around here to catch everything right in front of our noses, but we think we have the track pretty well covered. We'll have the official report for you in just a very few seconds, I'm sure. These mechanics, of course, are working feverishly in the pit area, as they have been doing all day long, watching for overheating, overcarburation, ignition and bearing trouble, superchargers and other parts, which might reduce the power. And this has been a powerful race. The actual speed does not tell the story here. The caution light was on for over 27 minutes in the five-car crash we had on the back stretch. Otherwise, we, I'm sure, would have had some records broken that we have not seen broken today. Now, once again, to Jim Shelton on the north turn.
5: Sid, we have checked up from the AAA, and they can give us no details because it is out of their sight, too, but it's Cal Nide in 22. Cal Nide in 22. And that's about all we can say, and you will have the official report a little bit later on. Okay, Sid.
1: Fine, thank you very much. Cal Nide was running fifth at the time, one lap behind the leaders. Cal was the Australian midget champion in 1947 and 1948, and intended to race in Australia again this past winter with Johnny Parsons in midgets. Very great guy who has been competing here since 1953 and came in 30th the first year, came in 10th last year, and set a sizzling 140.302 qualification average for this year, starting ninth. Cal Nide from Pacoima, California, and we'll keep you friends of his out listening on KBIG and Catalina Island Station over Los Angeles up to date on how Cal's condition happens to be reported to us just as soon as we get it officially. Bob Swikert still leads, and there's a change in the second and third position here on the board next to us, moving Donald Freeland up to second and Tony Bettenhausen back to third. Freeland is number 12, Bettenhausen driving car number 10. Now here's another switch. We're on the 176th lap. It's Bob Swikert, and we've shuffled the cars again. Freeland is still second. Pat O'Connor from North Vernon, Indiana, moves into third in car number 29. That is the Amstead Rotary Special. Pat O'Connor in 29 is third, and Tony Bettenhausen, car number 10, drops back to fourth. They have not replaced the fifth card as yet, and that was Cal Nide's number 22, which we assume is now officially out of the race. Charlie?
7: Sid, I think the reason for that shifting was that Tony Bettenhausen actually is a lap behind, and temporarily there they had him on the same lap with Swikert. So when he was dueling with Freeland and passed Freeland, he did not go into second place. He merely unlapped himself, but he was a lap behind Swikert. Freeland right now is better than 40 seconds behind. He's 41 seconds behind and appears to not be running too smoothly at the moment. So Bob Swikert is increasing his lead with the race nearing its conclusion. Swikert just completed his 177th lap. There are 23 laps to go.
1: Of course, 40 seconds may sound like a short time to you, but that's more than half of the distance of this track, and that doesn't make it as close as it may seem. Now we'll pause briefly for station identification. This is the Indianapolis Motor Speedway Network. Cal Nide's car is being reported to us at the present time. We'll have the official information for you. He went to grade school and high school in Turlock, California. Used to be a barber and a beauty operator, and he quit that business to drive racing cars here. Officially now, number 22, driven by Cal Nide in fifth spot, on the 171st lap, hit the wall on the northwest turn and spun across the track into the infield. The yellow light was on for 1 minute and 35 seconds. 1 minute, 35 seconds for you form chart keepers. Cal Nide in number 22. And now, number 12, Don Freeland, is holding both hands high above his head, signaling for something, slowing down considerably, and he's still taking the lap around the track. How do you interpret that, Charlie?
7: It could be said that he's out of brakes, and he wanted to come into the pits but couldn't make the stop because he had no brakes. It means now that he'll have to go around the track very slowly and try to make a stop when he comes in. I'm just guessing that it is brake trouble, but that would be seem to me to be what it is. And if that is so, Bob Swikert is in a wonderful position with better than a lap lead now over the next car, Pat O'Connor. Pat O'Connor is in third, and he's about a lap and a half behind Bob Swikert.
1: That's a good assumption. Let's pick up Jack Shapiro on the back stretch and see how Freeland is maneuvering that stretch back there. Is he going very fast? Number 12, Jack.
4: Not at all, Sid. He just went by me as you were saying, number 12. He's going very slowly and just now approaching the north turn. He's going very slowly, and from what it looks like from here, it must be the brake trouble that Charlie was talking about. Of course, that is only what I think and not official. We'll probably find out in a very few minutes when he arrives at the pit. That's all from here right now. Back to Sid Cullen.
1: Well, let's pick up Jim Shelton and see how Freeland's making that north straightaway. Jim?
5: Just passing here now, Sid, and he's going very slow. And I don't know whether it's brake trouble or not. He is not, there's no smoke belching from the automobile, so apparently he's not having any trouble there. But he is coming into the home stretch now at a slow speed, and I don't know whether he'll stop this time or not. We'll just have to find out, and maybe you can tell us in just a second there, Sid.
1: Well, we'll try. It seems though to me as though if it were brake trouble, perhaps he would have tried to maneuver the track a bit faster coming in for a check, but then at this stage of the game, they couldn't check the brakes very easily anyway. He's undoubtedly going to be out of the race if he's going that slowly. Just a moment, we'll find out how Don comes by here and rolls into the pits, and here he comes right in front of us. very, very slowly, rolling into his pit area, and as soon as Luke Walton gets the report, we'll have it for you. Right now, the standings at the end of 170 laps are 425 miles. Charlie?
7: In first place, car number 6, Bob Swikert. Second, car number 12, Don Freeland. Third, car number 99, Art Cross. Fourth, car number 29, Pat O'Connor. Fifth, car number 10, Tony Bettenhausen. Sixth, car number 22, Cal Nide. Seventh, car number 15, Jimmy Davies. Eighth, car number 44, Johnny Thompson. Ninth, car number 19, Andy Linden. And 10th, car number 77, Walt Faulkner. And the speed, 127.320. Now, of course, these standings will be jumbled up at the 180-lap mark, which Swikert has just passed, because Cross is out of the race. He was running third, and also Freeland is in difficulty. He was running second. Now again, Sid Collins.
1: Let's see what the story is once again from the north turn. And come in, Jim Shelton.
5: Just very briefly, Sid, we understand from the observers up here that Nide was thrown clear, so the flames did not catch him. However, we do not know the condition of Cal Nide at the present time. However, he was thrown clear of the car. Now back to you, Sid.
1: Thank you very much, Jim. And if you've got any report up there before we do, our course pass it along to us. At the end of 170 laps, Bob Swikert's won $8,400 in lap prize money. Vukovic's car, $7,500. Jimmy Bryan won $4,650 before he left competition here this afternoon. Art Cross won $3,600. Jack McGrath, $900. And car number 12, driven by Don Freeland, won $450. That's measured at $150 per lap for the leaders here in this 39th annual 500-mile race at Indianapolis, Indiana. Should go on for about another 25 minutes or less at the present time. We're in the 181st lap, unofficially, and Bob Swikert has a nice lead right now. Don Freeland's car, still in the pit area, will have reports as soon as we possibly can for you. Just a moment, I want you to meet Mr. Bill Power, the advertising director for the Chevrolet division of General Motors. Right now, fans, stay tuned for the greatest spectacle in racing.
8: 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Notice how the instruments are grouped to read at a glance, and the way the dashboard curves gracefully around to blend with the doors. Then drive this beautiful car away to the thrill of Blue Flame 6 or Turbo Fire V8 performance. You'll know why the car that sets the pace on the speedway and the highway is the Motoramic Chevrolet.
1: Now we have another guest, Mr. Bill Power. He says, call him Bill, not Mister, because he's a very affable gentleman, the advertising manager for Chevrolet, up here in the Pagoda with us. Welcome to the Speedway, Bill.
9: Well, thank you, Sid Collins, very, very much. And this is really a terrific thrill for an old Hoosier boy to get back to the hometown and see their Chevrolet car as a pacemaker in this great race. It's been about 15 years since I've seen one, but believe me, Sid, I'm going to be back next year and the next and the next. It's the greatest thrill I've ever had.
1: You've really gone places since you left Indianapolis up there with Chevrolet in Detroit, Bill.
9: Well, thank you, Sid. It's a great outfit. It's been a lot of fun. 28 years of Chevrolet now, but I think this is the greatest thrill I've ever had with Chevrolet.
1: You set a fast pace without a race car, Bill.
9: Well, thanks, Sid, very, very much. It's great to be with you here on the network.
1: Thank you very much. Nice to have you here. Bill Power, the advertising manager for Chevrolet Division of General Motors. Charlie?
7: Sid, there's quite a battle for second and third now. Pat O'Connor's running about 3 car lengths ahead of Tony Bettenhausen, but both cars are about a lap and a half behind Bob Swikert, so that would put them about 3 miles behind Bob Swikert, actually. But O'Connor is only about 3 car lengths ahead of Bettenhausen, so there's still quite a battle there. There's a considerable difference in the prize money between second and third, and that means that both boys are quite intent. Bettenhausen used the scheme that many people said should be used 2 drivers, and he did that today, so he apparently is in good shape and is ready to really charge here at the end.
1: I trust that our fans know that all the standings we give are unofficial standings. They have to check the timing tapes after we go off the air. In fact, they may not know until tomorrow morning officially or tomorrow evening who the actual placers were among the first 10 and, of course, the first 33. We will give you the standings just as well as they know them here at the Speedway on our broadcast before we leave the air. Present time, the leader is in the 184th lap, 16 to go, and about 192 laps, Charlie Bottman will make his way down toward victory lane, and he will have the winner of the race, Dinah Shore, and all the other many, many celebrities who are on hand to talk to us. Now to Luke Walton in the North Pits. Luke?
10: Sid, one of the drivers in that accident earlier in the race, Roger Ward, is standing right beside me, and Roger was injured to some extent, and we're going to have Roger tell you how badly he was injured. Roger?
11: Well, thank you very much. I'm not really hurt too bad. Just got a cut on my nose and my right arm's bruised up a little bit and a little skin is placed on my left arm. Other than that, I'm in fine shape.
10: How long did they keep you in the hospital?
11: I was in the hospital about an hour.
10: It's a little bit too early to think about future plans right now, Roger.
11: Well, we're going to be back again. I hope we do better next year.
10: Thank you, and I know the fans join me in with the same hope, Roger. Thank you very much.
11: Thank you very much.
10: We have been talking with Roger Ward, who was driving the Aristo Blue number 27 car. Now back to the Pagoda and Sid Collins.
1: Luke, thank you. Aristo Blue is most interesting. That's a brand of chinchilla, and that car was owned by Hoot Gibson, the famous cowboy silent film star. That's why they call Roger's car the Aristo Blue Special. Now at the end of 450 miles, officially 180 laps, 20 laps to go, here are the standings. Charlie?
7: In first, car number 6, Bob Swikert. Second, car number 29, Pat O'Connor. Of course, he moves into that position by virtue of the fact that both Freeland and Cross had difficulties. Cross out of the race, and Freeland is still running. All right, in third position, car number 10, Tony Bettenhausen. Fourth, car number 15, Jimmy Davies. Fifth, car number 12, Don Freeland. Sixth, car number 44, Johnny Thompson. 7th, car number 19, Andy Linden. 8th, car number 77, Walt Faulkner. In 9th position, car number 71, Al Herman. And in 10th spot, car number 48, Jimmy Daywalt. And the speed, we do not have a speed. We have only the time, 3 hours, 31 minutes, 44 and 1600 seconds. Of course, that doesn't mean too much unless you have a contometer mind to compute it immediately into the speed. And that's at the end of 450 miles. We'll have the speed shortly. But first it's Swikert, second O'Connor, third Bettenhausen. And O'Connor and Bettenhausen are better than a lap behind. And I think Sid has a report on Cal Nide, so come in, Sid.
1: Thank you, Charlie. Just preliminary report from the hospital on driver Cal Nide, number 22, indicated burns and a head injury. He is conscious, and evidently the injuries are not too serious. Of course, that's easy to say here. I'm sure that all these men who are injured suffer intense pain, but still, if they come out of these accidents without too serious an injury, we're very, very pleased. This day has been marred tremendously by the five-car crash we had earlier in the day in which Bill Vukovic, two-time winner, attempting his third straight unprecedented win, lost his life in the 500-mile race here at Indianapolis. Don Freeland, car number 12, officially now, has gone out of the race after 178 laps due to transmission trouble. He was pushed off the track at the southwest turn. Not too much longer to go. 13 more laps to go at 187 unofficially. It's Swikert first. Pat O'Connor in number 29, one lap behind. He's second. Tony Bettenhausen in number 10 is third. Car number 15, driven by Jimmy Davies, three laps behind the leader, is fourth. And number 44, Johnny Thompson from Springfield, Massachusetts. New fans listening over WVDA in Boston will be glad to know that Johnny Thompson is now running in the first five in fifth spot. At the end of 180 laps, car number 6, driven by Bob Swikert, had won $9,900 in lap money. Bill Vukovic's car won $7,500. Jimmy Bryan's, $4,650. Art Cross, 99, had won $3,600. Jack McGrath, 900, and number 12, driven by Don Freeland, had won $450. That means, of course, he led the race for three laps, $150 per lap, and you can figure it out from there. Knowledge of Wire from KIBS in Bishop, California, from Jim Oliver, KLRA, Glenn Robertson in Little Rock, Arkansas, Cliff Woodbury, a winner of third place in 1926, and the pole driver in 1929, wires us from LaGrange Park, Illinois. From Victor Deem, president of Vic Deem Stations, in Allentown, Hazleton, Pennsylvania, Bloomsburg, Pennsylvania, and Biddeford, Maine. From Joe Garrison, KLVT, in Loveland, Texas, and station WIKE in Newport, Vermont. They're listening all over the country and all over the world today. We hope you're enjoying the coverage, the entire coverage, for 4.5 hours of the 39th annual running of the 500-mile race here in Indianapolis, Indiana. Once again, here's Charlie Brockman.
7: Sid, it might be interesting to note the progress of Bob Swigert in this race. He's been driving a very heady race, very comfortably, never charging beyond safety, and moving up gradually at the very beginning. He started 14th, but at the end of 10 laps, he had moved up into 6th spot. Then at the end of 20 laps, up to 5th. He was 4th at the end of 30 laps, was 3rd at the end of 40 laps. He made his first pit stop at the end of 58 laps, but he made it under the caution light, and he had gained a position there before making his pit stop, and he was able to hold it. He was second at the end of 60 laps, then moved into the lead at the end of 90 laps, and when he made his second pit stop at 132 laps, he dropped back to third, but the two boys who were in front of him had to make pit stops, and he moved back into first at the end of 160 laps and has remained in that position all the way. It would have been a much closer race, of course, had Cross and Freeland not encountered difficulties, Cross going out of the race and Freeland dropping well back. But Swigert has done a beautiful job today. He's a very consistent race driver, has been moving up in the championship circles year by year with the Lutz car last year. He did a great job winning the Syracuse 100-miler, and he was second in the Hoosier 100, and he finished sixth in the overall point standings. If Bob Swigert wins today, it will come as some of a surprise to some people, but not to those who are really in the know in the racing game, because they have regarded Bob Swigert very highly for many years. Well, Sid, I see it's 190 laps, so I think I'd better make my way toward victory lane. Here it is.
1: Thank you very much, Charlie Brotman, for an excellent job. And have fun down there and talk to Dinah and the driver just as long as you want. Pick up everybody you can down the victory lane for us. Be anxious to hear the reaction from what we assume will be Bob Swigert, but still there are 10 laps to go. And you recall 3 years ago in the 192nd lap when the winner went out of the race. This still could happen. No premonition of disaster or gloom, but anything can happen before this race is completed. It's a 500-mile race. You don't win in the first lap, or you don't win in the 199th. There's 200 laps to go, and Swigert has 10 more of these to spin around this 2.5-mile oval, the greatest speed plant in the world here at Indianapolis, Indiana. 433 acres, filled with many, many fans, the world's most gigantic picnic. They have been waiting here. Some folks have been here for a month. In fact, the first arrival has been camping outside the gates here at the Speedway since the 18th. Of April, and they've been coming ever since. Now, fans, stay tuned for the greatest spectacle in racing. We have a change of positions once again. At the end of 190 laps, Bob Swigert, of course, still the leader. One lap behind is Tony Bettenhausen in car number 10. And everyone here is going to be very, very happy, I'm sure, if Tony retains that position or even moves up one more, if that should happen. Tony Bettenhausen from Tinley Park, Illinois, in the Chapman Special, has raced here for a long, long time. This is his 9th race at Indianapolis. He's never done too well. In fact, this is one of the few times never finished the race, the 500-mile race. He came in 20th in 1946, 18th in 47, 14th in 48. He was an alternate in 49, 31st in 50, 9th, that was his best year, in 51, 24th in 52, 9th in 53, and 29th last year. So Tony Bettenhausen has been a real competitor, just like Sam Hanks for many years, never won the race, and he's probably hopeful of doing so today if something would happen to Bob Swigert, which, of course, these boys are anxious to make the first spot if they can without anything happening to a competitor. Coming into the pits right now, car number 29, Pat O'Connor, who holds down third spot. Now to Jim Shelton on the north turn.
12: Sid, you just said what I was going to say, but that's perfectly all right. As you said a while ago, you can never tell in a race like this. Anything can happen. And Pat O'Connor, who has been running up among the leaders there, looks as if he is going into the pits and possibly out of the race. Back to you, Sid.
1: Pat O'Connor, thank you. Pat O'Connor is running third right now, one lap behind Swigert. Fourth is Jimmy Davies in the Bardall Special from Pacoima, California, number 15, three laps behind. And fifth is number 44, Johnny Thompson from Springfield, Massachusetts, in the Pete Schmidt Special. Number 44, running three laps behind Swigert as well. Something interesting we tell you about each year is the fact that these racing tires are not filled with air. Nitrogen is inserted in the racing tires. And the reason is that all gases expand the same under a given amount of heat, but nitrogen is free of moisture. Therefore, the chances of creating steam, such as would be the case of heat on contact with oxygen, is practically non-existent. And the tires, the wonderful Firestone tires they use here, are holding up wonderfully today. Haven't had a single word about any tire trouble whatsoever. More telegrams being received. I don't believe we'll have a chance to read any more except this one. I'm going to read the whole wire because it's from Duke Nalen, the grand competitor here, the Novi special driver. For many, many years here at the Speedway, listening in Miami, Florida, says, listening to your terrific program and sorry, but I can't be there with you. Sorry to hear of Vukovic's misfortune. Signed, Duke Nalen. We certainly miss Duke's presence here at the Speedway today. We are now in the 192nd lap. Bob Swikert still leading by one lap. Tony Bettenhausen second. Pat O'Connor third. Jimmy Davies fourth. And fifth is Johnny Thompson. Let's take a look at Johnny Thompson. We haven't heard too much about him in days gone by. He began driving here in 1953, just 3 years ago. Qualified last spot in the last row, 33rd. Came in 32nd, went out on the sixth lap with a broken oil line. In 1954, last year, he started fourth and went out 24th. The 165th lap, he was out, and the reason the car didn't continue was the fact there was no relief driver to take over. So this boy, who was leading Eastern AAA Sprint Point champion, in four races, he's been first three times and second once. He was leading in the standings to this point. He's not the champion, however. Champ in 1952 of the Eastern AAA Midgets and New England Midget Champ in 1948. He lived right across the street from Lowell, Massachusetts, and a racetrack up there, and built his own car because he heard them going by so much he thought he may as well get into the profession. His first race was back in 1938, driving midgets in Lowell, Massachusetts. That is Johnny Thompson, now riding fifth in this 500-mile race, with seven laps to go for Bob Swikert, the leader. Let us take a swing around the track and see how the boys are doing. This may be the last time they'll come in. And, of course, we'll follow the leader around after he receives the white flag for his final lap, and he'll take a couple of insurance laps just to make sure there's no mistake on the electric timing devices. First of all, to Bill Frosch on the south turn. Come in, Bill.
5: Tony Bettenhausen, number two, now in the race, just past us, going on down into the southeast turn and down onto the back straight and down past Jack Shapiro and the rest of the boys. Outside now, that sun that's just been peeking in and out all day has gone behind a cloud again. The wind is still extremely strong. The flags are still whipping down here, and the cars are really traveling. Now we'll be ready for that final lap, so let's go back to Pagoda right now.
1: Thank you, Bill. Now to Jack Shapiro once again on the back stretch.
13: All right, Sid. We noticed a while ago that Jim Rathman's car, number 33, was showing a lot of blue-gray smoke. And we have noticed since then that he's lost at least half a lap on Bob Swikert, but he's still running. He evidently wants to finish the race if he can, but he's slowed down considerably off the pace of the leaders. It's also interesting to note, Sid, that both of the streamliners, the car's a little bit different in design. Car number 33 and car number 48, driven by Jimmy DeWalt, 33 by Rathman, as I said, are still in this race. And a lot of people didn't think that the new radical design of those two cars would hold up under this grueling grind. But evidently, at least so far, it has. They're both still in a race. It's all for now. Back to you, Sid Collins.
1: Thank you very much, Jack. And out of Jim Shelton on the north turn.
12: Well, Sid, Bob Swigert is really driving a race here, but as you said a little while ago, anything can happen, and something almost did happen to him about three laps back. He apparently caught a real gust of wind here and just missed the wall. So he's driving very cool, calm, and collected at the moment, and it looks like he is in. Back to you, Sid.
1: Thank you very much, and if you boys in the pit have anything, why, call them on in. Here is the official standing of the leaders at the end of 190 laps, or 475 miles. We have just three laps to go for Bob Swikert right now. At the end of 190 laps officially, it was Bob Swikert in car number 6 first, number 29, Pat O'Connor second, number 10, Tony Bettenhausen third, number 15, Jimmy Davies fourth, number 44, Johnny Thompson fifth, number 19, Andy Linden, driving the Misoglia Special. He's from Manhattan Beach, California. That's the first time he's been in the first 10 today. Number 77, Walt Faulkner, followed by Al Herman in 71, Jimmy DeWalt, ninth, in number 48, and Pat Flaherty from Chicago in number 89, running 10th. At the end of 190 laps, car number 6, Bob Swikert, won $11,400. Art Cross won $3,600. Jack McGrath, $900. Don Freeland, $450. Jimmy Bryan, $4,650. And Bill Vukovich's car owner won $7,500. Pat O'Connor in 29 was running in second place, came to the pits after 191 laps with a broken fuel line. Bob Swikert is now on his 198th lap, two laps to go, be set for the white flag when we see it come out for number 6, Bob Swikert. And if he continues running steadily, he should take the checkered flag this year to become the winner of the 39th annual 500-mile race here at Indianapolis, Indiana. Bob Swikert, barring the gusts of wind that Jim Shelton just described or any other mishap, should be our winner here in two more laps. Then we'll switch you down to Victory Lane for all of the excitement and the activity down that way. O'Connor in 29 was in the pits 4 minutes, 28 seconds, repairing his fuel line. The sun has come out once again to make a spectacularly beautiful finish of this 500-mile race. Gorgeous white clouds floating overhead. No one has left as yet. Everyone wants to stay and watch a new champion crowned here at the Speedway. Getting set to flip the card across the way is one of the unofficial timers and scorers on the board. And fans will have that white flag for you right now. Coming down for Bob Swikert. There it is. Let's follow Bob Swikert around in number 6, the John Zink Special. He's just going into the south turn, and here he comes, Bill Frosch.
5: And here he comes, driving beautifully right into that groove. Coming right down in front of us right now, down the chute. And into the southeast turn, he takes the southeast turn very nicely, riding the same groove he's ridden for the last 50 miles. Now, Jack Shapiro, you should be able to see him.
13: I sure can, Bill. Here comes Bobby Swikert, the hometown kid from Speedway City, driving Jack Zink's car out of Tulsa, Oklahoma. And Jack Zink is a good friend of mine. I know Jack Zink Jr. is really going to be a happy boy. He's going into the northeast turn. He's on his way in there, and I think in a moment, Jim Shelton will catch sight of him.
12: All right, Jack Shapiro, we certainly can see him. A good-looking car and a good-looking driver, and he's headed for the home stretch. This man has really driven a race. Cool, calm, and collected, and that goes for both driver and automobile. You can hear the cheers in the home stretch, and here's Sid Collins. Pick him up.
1: We can't see him yet, but here he comes down, I'm sure. That beautiful pink car, the checkered flag is out. Bill Vandewater, the starter, holds it high, waves it, and there's Bob Swikert, the winner of the 39th annual 500-mile race. Two of the greatest thrills in sports, the start and the finish of the 500-mile race. Bob Swikert, who started 14th, moved up to the pack, held the lead most of the day, and is the winner. A young boy, 29 years of age, 6 feet tall, 175 pounds. Wife Dolores here in the crowd below us. Daughter Lynette, son Stephen. Daughter Janine, just 18 months of age. Thrilled to death, even Janine, I'll bet you, at the victory of Bob Swikert in car number 6. The John Zink Special, now living in Speedway City, Indiana. What an address for the winner of the 500-mile race. When he comes into victory lane, we'll pick him up down there with Charlie Brockman. Now, fans, stay tuned for the greatest spectacle in racing. Swikert has just gone by, and fans, this last portion of the broadcast brought to you by your Chevrolet dealer. Discover for yourself where the car that sets the pace in the speedway and on the highway is a 1955 Motoramic Chevrolet. Now to victory lane and Charlie Brockman.
13: And down at victory lane, it's a scene of jubilation as Bob Swikert is being congratulated by his pit crew, and they're yelling and screaming, and Jack Zink, one of the car owners, and Bob has just been kissed by his wife, Doris. Dinah Shore is moving in now, and she is going to kiss, but Dinah Shore kisses Bob Swikert, and he's got lipstick all over Bob's face. He can't hear a thing for a minute, so we'll wait until he has a chance to get his wits about him. He's going to get now a drink from the cup. He's deafened by the roar of the engine for 200 laps. He's getting his senses now. And Bob, can you hear us now, boy? Can you hear us coming in?
14: Who got hurt?
13: Bob, how did you feel about this?
14: Who got hurt?
15: Bob, please.
13: Bob Swikert now is being congratulated by his wife, and he has the BorgWarner trophy on the back of the car. And Bob has a drink now from the Wilbur water as he's getting a drink now of ice water. Recovering just a little bit. And now, Bob, we want to get a few words with you. How do you feel about this win?
16: Oh, wonderful. I all the time you worry about the machine staying together. This is the first race I've ever finished here. I was just asking who got hurt of my Johnny Boyd. I saw his car upside down on the backstretch, and I was real worried about him.
13: Johnny's all right, sure. Bob. And Bob, along about 150 laps, you were pointing violently at the rear end of your car. Was there any trouble, major difficulties then?
16: No, I just wanted to know how many seconds the guy was behind me.
13: Oh, I see. Well, at that point, he was running about 30 seconds, and then those cars went into the pits, and you had a lap and a half, so you knew you had it pretty well conquered at the end.
16: Yeah, but I'd flipped over on reserve. On my reserve fuel tank, and we were still sweating it out.
13: Well, you didn't have much fuel left.
16: Not much.
13: Well, Bob, congratulations to you.
16: Thank you, Charlie.
13: On a very fine drive here today. Now,
14: Well, we have a few words from Bob Swigert. It is mass mayhem down here as Dinah Shore now is getting in to get a picture with the winner, Bob Swigert. And Mr. Raymond Firestone is up here. Bob says, watch the exhaust pipe. And Dinah now is congratulating Bob Swigert, kisses him again. His wife, Doris, is on the opposite side, and we'll get a few words with Doris in just a minute or two. Jack Zink, the car owner, is in the back of the car, and A.J. Watson, the mechanic. A.J., come on over here and say a few words, if you can, if you can get through the crowd. A.J. is working his way around. How do you feel about that one, A.J.?
9: Oh, that's great, boys. Nothing better going to happen.
14: You had a lot of trouble in practice, didn't you?
9: Oh, yes, everything happened in practice, and we worked her out.
14: And were you worried about that fuel at the end?
9: Boy, was I worried. I bet there's no pint left.
14: How many laps do you think he could have gone more?
9: Not any, I don't believe.
14: In other words, you think he could have gone as far as he could go?
9: That's right. I'm almost positive.
14: AJ, at the beginning, did you plan to go on just two pit stops?
9: Yes, we did, but we came in too early on our second one.
14: On your second one, came in too early.
9: Yes,
14: that's why you
9: right.
14: had the fuel problem.
9: That's right.
14: Well, AJ, your second pit stop was a very quick one, about 43 seconds. You must have really gone to town.
9: Yeah, well, that wasn't quite as good as we figured, but our first one, we dropped the car is what really lost us up.
14: Oh, you dropped the car off the jack?
9: Yeah, with the wheels off.
14: Well, of course, that was made during the caution light. And,
9: that's right.
14: And, of course, you didn't lose quite as much time there.
9: That's right.
14: Well, on that second pit stop, you really flew. And, of course, Bob never was lower than sixth position where he started.
9: I don't believe so.
14: He kept moving up all the way. Well, congratulations to you, A.J. Watson.
9: Thank you.
14: Say, incidentally, how'd you feel about your former buddy, Don Freeland, running so
9: Real
14: far?
9: Nice. Well, I was hoping he would stay in there. If we didn't win it, I hoped he would.
14: Well, congratulations, A.J. Watson. Bob has a chance now to wipe his face off and feel a little better. We want to get over now and get a word with Dinah Shore. What do you think of this man, Swigert, Dinah?
17: I think he's really something. This is really a thrilling occasion. It must take some sort of intestinal fortitude beyond my ken to do what he did today.
14: Dinah, tell us about these flowers that you're holding here.
17: Well, somebody put them in my arms. They're lovely.
14: In other words, all of a sudden you had some...
17: It says they're victory carnations from a florist in Indianapolis. Isn't that nice?
14: Very nice. And you notice the car, capital C-A-R, car nation.
17: Car nation. Oh, I'm not very much good at puns. I wish I'd noticed that.
14: Dinah, we hope you come back many, many times to
17: Thank
14: the
17: 500. Thank you. I really enjoyed it.
14: And now we're going to move over here and get a word with Mr. Raymond Firestone, who had a big part in this race. Of course, his wonderful tires. Mr. Firestone, how did you feel about Swigert's performance?
18: Well, I think he gave a wonderful performance. As I recall, he was never out of lower than sixth place, and that's always right up here in this race, and he made a bid for every minute. And I tell you, you know, a tire man could look at tires. He can drive an automobile. That wear is just beautiful on those tires, and it shows good driving.
14: Well, you know,
18: and I congratulate him.
14: He doesn't have a single groove worn out of the front tire.
18: No, he doesn't. And the rear tire here is about the same. It's a beautiful race, and he drove beautifully all the way through. He really deserves everything that he's gotten here today, and he's marvelous. I congratulate him.
14: 32 years in a row, isn't it?
18: This is it. Yeah, that's right. You bet it is. Fine.
14: Thank you very much, Mr. Raymond Firestone. Now we have Jack Zink right in front of us. How do you feel about this, Jack?
19: Oh, I feel fine.
14: Jack, how many years have you been entering cars here at the Speedway?
19: Well, we started in 1950 when we sponsored M.A. Walker's car from Oklahoma City.
14: And what was your best finish up until now?
19: Well, Cecil finished fourth his first year as a rookie.
14: Jack, did you feel confident that Bob could do it all the way?
19: I've got that most confidence in Bob. Bob's the finest fellow we've had driving.
14: And he did a great job. Were you worried about that fuel at the end?
19: Oh, were we worried? We certainly were.
14: Because you had very little left.
19: We had 12 gallons in the reserve, and we were on the reserve for about 15 laps.
14: Well, congratulations to you, Jack, and you're going to be back again next year?
19: I think so.
14: I'll try and keep you away.
19: We've got a fine crew. This A.J. Watson is the finest mechanic in the business.
14: All right, Bob Swigert wants to say something else. Bob?
20: This is in all seriousness. The guy that deserves the credit, believe me, is A.J. Watson. This is the first time I've even finished this race, let alone win it. And the car performed beautifully. Nothing wrong. Brakes, engine, chassis, terrific. And the guys that are good pit stops and the rest of the crew, and of course Zink put up the money for this new car. But believe me, I think A.J., he's tremendous.
14: A wonderful sentiment there, Bob. Wonderful. Shows the great sportsmanship, giving credit to all of his crew. Bob Swigert now contentedly smoking a cigarette, and we'd like to lean over the car here and get a word or two from Mrs. Swigert. Doris, how do you feel about this?
17: Oh, I just feel wonderful.
14: Were you confident that he could go all the way?
17: Well, I feel a race is never won till it's over, so I wasn't saying anything.
14: Well, I noticed you in the garage area about 190 laps. You wouldn't come down here till it was over, would you?
17: No, I wouldn't.
14: Well, congratulations to you, Doris Swigert, Mrs. Bob Swigert. And now we want to get back and talk to the other members of the pit crew. Your name, sir?
2: Bob DeBishop.
14: How do you feel about this, Bob?
2: Great. This is a fine day for me.
14: Well, and I know you feel great for Bob, too. And your name, sir?
21: Henry Meyer.
14: Henry Myers, congratulations to you for your part. You boys did a great job. That second pit stop was timed unofficially at 43 seconds, so you were really moving. Well, now Bob is holding up a newspaper. The local newspaper already has Bob Swigert, the victor. They really made time. Now we're going to swing around the back of the car and get a word with Tony Holman, if we may. Our cord is all tangled up here. Chairman of the board of the Indianapolis Motor Speedway, and Tony, how do you feel about Bob's win?
22: Well, I've got the greatest feeling in the world about Bob. I've watched Bob for the last number of years in the Midwest. Bob is from California. Now he's in Speedway City and driving in the Midwest and around and on the national circuit. And there's no one that's better fitted to win this Indianapolis 500-mile race than Bob Swigert. He's had all the training in the world and everything for him to be a champion, and he is a real champion.
14: Tony, may we congratulate you once again for putting on the greatest show on earth. This was a tremendous day.
22: Well, thank you very much. It's a wonderful day. I feel very, very well about the day. Thank you.
14: All right, Tony Holman, chairman of the board of the Indianapolis Motor Speedway. Things are quieting down a little bit. Bob now is standing in the cockpit, waving to the photographers as they get their hundreds of pictures that will appear in the newspapers, on television, on the newsreels. And now he's holding the newspaper up in the air that says Bob Swigert, the victor. He is a very happy young man at this point. We talked to him just briefly, and then, of course, we wanted to step aside so that the awards could be made. But Bob said, no, sir, we want to say one thing more, and he wanted to give full credit to all of his pit crew and his owner. A typical racing sportsman, Bob Swigert from Indianapolis, who has just won the 500-mile race. Well, that's about the story from Victory Lane. Bob Swigert is still being congratulated. The BorgWarner Trophy setting up on the tail of the car, and Bob standing in the cockpit. A dramatic story, something that we didn't know in the pagoda, that Bob was running very low on fuel, and as A.J. Watson told us, he had only about a pint left, according to his estimation, possibly a little bit more, but he was sure that Bob could not have gone much farther. Well, that's about it from down here. Another great finish to a 500-mile race, and another very fine winner, Bob Swigert of Indianapolis. And now back to Sid Collins in the pagoda.
1: Thank you, Charlie Brockman, for a wonderful job in a very difficult spot, Victory Lane. Now, fans, stay tuned for the greatest spectacle in racing. The elapsed time for the winning car, number 6, driven by Bob Swigert, the John Zink Special, the winner of the 39th annual 500-mile race here at Indianapolis, 3 hours, 53 minutes, 59 and 53 hundred seconds. Winning speed, 128.209 miles per hour. Last year's record, 130.840, set by the now-deceased Bill Vukovich, who lost his life in the race today, and we certainly extend our condolences and sympathy to his family and many, many friends around the world, was not a race today by Bob Swigert due to the fact the caution light was on over 30 minutes. 128.209, the record speed, not a new one, but the speed for today's 500. The Speedway Hospital tells us that Cal Nide has been taken to the Methodist Hospital here in Indianapolis for treatment of his injuries suffered in the race. The name of Chevrolet onto this year's pace car first rose to fame in the rough and tumble auto races of a half century ago. It was then that Louis Chevrolet, a strapping young man with black handlebar mustache, was setting records on sputtering, wobbly-wheeled vehicles that blazed the trail for the automotive age. The 1920 winner here at the Speedway was driven by Chevrolet's brother, Gaston Chevrolet. Here are the unofficial standings for the first 10 in this year's 500. First, number 6, Bob Swigert. Second, number 10, Tony Bettenhausen. Third, number 15, Jimmy Davies. Fourth, car number 44, Johnny Thompson. Fifth, number 77, Walt Faulkner. Sixth, number 19, Andy Linden. Seventh, number 71, Al Herman. Eighth, number 29, Pat O'Connor. Ninth, number 48, Jimmy DeWalt. 10th, number 89, Pat Flaherty. By names again in order, Bob Swikert, Tony Bettenhausen, Jimmy Davies, Johnny Thompson, Walt Faulkner, Andy Linden, Al Herman, Pat O'Connor,

0: Course, but the facts we learned here today and other races go to make your pleasure driving better and safer. The engineering laboratory of this 2.5 mile track makes for progress in automobile tires and other component parts of the automotive world. We hope you've enjoyed the broadcast. We'll be back in just a moment, but now stay tuned for the greatest spectacle in racing. Bob Swikert, the winner of this year's 500 mile race, started 14th in this field. Last year he came in 14th. Bob was hopeful that perhaps as a student of astrology, he would have a chance to move on up. His first year he came in 26th, then 20th, then 14th, and he told us on one of these time trial broadcasts that this year he should come in about 8th by the same mathematical figuring, and next year win. Well, he's a year ahead of himself. We certainly wish him lots of luck. It'll be hard to better that. He may duplicate it next year. Now stay tuned for the greatest spectacle in racing. Well, we're staying tuned for the spectacle right here from the Speedway. We anticipated a commercial announcement at this time, so Art Baker and Carl Jorgensen, who have handled commercials here from Indianapolis, can take a breather, as can the rest of our broadcasters around this track. We certainly mourn the loss of our dear friend, Bill Vukovich, two-time winner of the 500-mile race, who lost his life in the fatal crash here today. And now, sports fans, this wraps it up for another year from the world's greatest race course. Today you've been present by radio at the crowning of Bob Swikert of Speedway City, Indiana, originally from Los Angeles, California, a new king of speed, a name to join the immortals of automobile racing. And as the checkered flag was waved today, recall the man to whose memory we dedicate this entire 4.5 hour broadcast, Wilbur Shaw, who personified automobile racing to a greater extent than any other individual ever connected with this sport. With Wilbur Shaw's death, the world of sports lost one of its greatest all-time champions. To the victor of the 39th Annual Speed Classic, Bob Swikert, a salute and a word of warning to guard that crown closely. There will be 32 men whose hearts beat at 270 cubic inches a minute after your prize, Bob, next year. To our broadcast technical crew, headed by Bob Minton, chief engineer, our thanks. To Bill Landrum, to Jack Folliver, Bill Dyer, Charlie Threet, Charlie Young, Cliff Luke, Ed Duncan, Johnny Walters, and Dale Leitzman. Many thanks for your expert workmanship. To our broadcasters, Bill Frosch on the South Turn, Jack Shapiro for a fine job on the backstretch covering the fatal tragedy, Jim Shelton on the North Turn, Luke Walton and Greg Smith in the pits, and of course to Charlie Brockman, my right-hand man here in the pagoda, a special bouquet to you all. Also to Art Baker and Carl Jorgensen for Chevrolet, and to three-time winner Maury Rose for his expert help. Our producer, who kept the cars and the commercials from running into one another for 4.5 hours, and to Gil Berry, director of this network, for his months of planning and arranging many details, our thanks to you, too. We've been very happy to have had the Armed Forces Radio Service with us, and such far-flung bases had a chance to catch this word from home. This broadcast came to you through the facilities of WIBC, Indianapolis, Indiana. Now this is Sid Collins wishing you a very pleasant good afternoon from the Indianapolis Motor Speedway. 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
1: 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Here's Nick Yeoman.
2: Hello, and thanks for joining us for a special presentation from the IndyCar Radio Network. I'm Nick Yeoman. This is First of the Flag, where we sit down with some of IndyCar's best drivers to take a look back at their first career IndyCar win, with radio broadcast highlights helping to tell the story. Today on First of the Flag, we look back at May 2nd, 2021 for the running of the XPEL 375 at Texas Motor Speedway. The 248-lap race just outside of Dallas-Fort Worth marked the 27th time IndyCar would race at No Limits, Texas, and for just the second time since 2011, IndyCar would race twice on the mile-and-a-half oval in the same weekend. Saturday's first race would be dominated by IndyCar legend Scott Dixon, as the New Zealand driver would lead 206 of 212 laps en route to his fifth IndyCar win at Texas. For most of the teams, the first race functioned as a glorified test session in hopes of putting up a better fight against Dixon in Sunday's second race, and one of those drivers was 20-year-old Patricio Award from Monterrey, Mexico. Pato's Arrow McLaren SP team would steadily improve the car Saturday, allowing him to charge from 11th starting position to finish third, and that left the driver and team confident they could challenge Dixon for the win in race number two. 24 cars would take the green flag at Texas Motor Speedway for the 2021 XPEL 375, but only 18 of them would even make it to turn one as chaos ensues at the start of the event.
3: Guy in right behind him. Here they come, Mark, for the start of green right now. Ooh,
4: green
3: crash
4: flag
3: on the front straight.
4: Right
3: cars everywhere right now. Crashes all down the front. Car upside down.
4: We have a lot of cars involved in an incident right as the green flag flies, Nick Yeoman.
2: Yep, the car that got upside down is Connor Daly, but it looks like Sebastian Bourdais is involved. Alexander Rossi's car is destroyed. Dalton Kellett is involved. Again, the major concern was for Connor Daly, whose car's got upside down. We do see Connor moving around in that cockpit. The good news, Mark, is this was a low-speed accident right at the start of the event, but still a ton of carnage. Ed Jones's car is missing a couple wheels. This was, it looked like, Mark, about three-quarters of the way, the back of the pack, and Pietro Fittipaldi, his day is done. The left rear tire torn off of that car, just absolute carnage at the back of the field. All drivers involved in the opening lap accident would walk away unhurt, but the days would be done for Connor Daly, Dalton Kellett, Ed Jones, Pietro Fittipaldi, Alexander Rossi, and Sebastian Bourdais. The wreck happened behind fourth-place starting Patricio Award, but the Mexican driver admitted it got his attention when the field drove back around.
5: I was focused forward on turn one. When I saw yellow, yellow, yellow, we weren't even like to the exit of turn two. But then I turned and looked at the screens, and I saw like a replay of a car flying. I was like, oh, that's not good. And then when we came back into the, we were driving through the pit lane, and then I saw a bunch of cars right there, which definitely wasn't a sight that you'd like to see.
2: After a wild start, you'd assume that perhaps the remaining drivers would be a tad cautious, but that was far from the case, as fans would be treated to good, clean, edge-of-your-seat, wheel-to-wheel excitement that Texas Motor Speedway has historically been known for.
4: Green flag flies, and Scott Dixon, to no one's surprise, gets a really good jump, but it looks like that Pato Award wants to move around Joseph Newgarden and more.
2: He's going to grab fourth from Newgarden. He's looking for third on Graham Rahal. On the outside, he's going to make it stick. Pato Award jumps to third. Further back, Felix Rosenquist. He's feeling a little aggressive. He jumps to the inside. Mark, he'll get around Alex Palou for six.
4: He snookered Alex Palou. There's no question about it. I don't think Palou expected him to make that pass, but boy, he did. He looked awfully strong doing it. And now Simon Pagenaud wants a piece of Alex Palou as they set up for turn number one.
2: As they roar through turn number one, Pagenaud will drift about a couple car lengths behind Alex Palou as they make their way. Man, they are fanning out. Colton Hurt is all the way below the apron. Mark, he's trying to get around Scott McLaughlin.
4: And it's clear, Nick, that they have figured out that if they can get a decent run off of turn number two and they can get to that apron, that's there's still grip down there and they can make a pass.
2: No limits, Texas, right? Here comes Marcus Erickson. Mark, he's going to swing to the outside.
4: He is going to get McLaughlin at the entrance to turn number 10. So Erickson lost a spot or two because of that violation on pit road, but he proves he has a fast race car tonight. Had a fast race car last night, Nick, until that wheel came off on pit road.
2: And that pass from Marcus Erickson moves him into the 10th position. Here comes Pato Award, Mark, side by side with Will Power to one.
4: I think he caught him in the right place at the exit of turn number four, and he's able to make that pass stick. So vault Pato Award into P2. Now he's in pursuit of Scott Dixon. He's 6/10 of a second behind him.
2: Much like the first race of the weekend, Scott Dixon would dominate, leading 163 of 248 laps. But along with Award, another contender would emerge in the form of Joseph Newgarden. And with great final pit stops, Award and Newgarden found themselves ahead of Dixon after the final caution flag flew on lap 190 when the right rear tire fell off of Felix Rosenquist's machine. With 51 laps to go, Newgarden and Award would restart second and third behind Takuma Sato, who was working a different strategy. And if the two wanted to race away from Dixon, they'd have to dispatch of Sato quickly, and the two young guns wouldn't hesitate. Here comes Newgarden to the outside.
4: He wiggles just a little bit as he starts to go to the high side. Takuma Sato is going to stick that car to the bottom of the racetrack. It starts to wash up off of turn number one. Joseph Newgarden goes to P1. Now Pato Award is going to go after Takuma Sato. Sato went to the bottom of the racetrack, Nick. I thought he was coming to pit road.
2: Yeah, Award had to take advantage of that opportunity because Newgarden starts to check out a bit down the front straight. straightaway. It's Newgarden by 8 car lengths. Pato Award knows he has to attack now. He gets to the inside mark. He'll take second away from Takuma Sato. Once clear of Sato, Newgarden and Award would set up a late race duel that saw an aggressive move by Pato with just 24 laps to go.
4: Nick Yeoman, it looks like if Pato Award is going to make a move, it appears as though he's going to do it either off of 2 or off of 4, and he is wearing the mirrors out on Joseph Newgarden's car.
2: He looked to the outside, looked to the inside, tried to get around Joseph down the backstretch. Now out of turn 4, Mark is within a car length as they set up for turn number 1. Newgarden, though, once again protects the inside.
4: Joseph kind of moves up just enough, Nick, at the entrance to turn 1 to make sure that Pato Award is not going to be bold enough to make that move to the high side.
2: Tim Cindric talked about nobody can go full rich to the end, but when is that point where they can turn it up? Here comes Pato Award. Markey's going to look to the outside. We've got a race for the lead with 24 to go.
4: Looks awfully strong to the high side. He got a great run off of 4, but again, he saw the color of that racetrack change into turn number 1. Nick, he had to lift to climb back into the throttle right away. Didn't lose a lot of momentum there.
2: He did. He jumped right back into the throttle. They'll snake their way down the backstretch. Now he's going to look inside, and Newgarden has to yield. Pato Award swings to the inside. Mark with 23 laps to go. We've got a new race leader.
4: He might have set that up the lap before, Davey, because he gave Joseph the impression that he was going to look to the high side into turn number 3. But that time he looked to the low side when he saw Joseph move up to protect that line.
5: Yeah, full send mode because there's not a lot of grip up there. So whoever can take the low line is going to be the one that takes the grip. So you want to be there before you get to the middle of the corner. Sometimes you just don't have a choice whether to back out or send it, right?
2: With the race lead, the only concern left for Pato Award was whether he could make it to the end on fuel. And with 14 laps to go, Award's race strategist Taylor Kyle confirmed to Michael Young that the team was in good shape for a goosebump building crescendo to the checkered flag.
6: You guys have had an amazingly quick car. Your driver has been aggressive. Do you have enough fuel to get to the end?
7: Yeah, I think so. I think we're just trying to play the game here, hold the gap to Newgarden, take care of our tires, take care of our car, and get to the end.
6: Does he have to save anything?
7: We're managing our gap right now, and that's kind of helping us save. So right now we're looking okay.
5: Goosebumps. I remember as soon as I passed Joseph, I knew that was my race. There was no way he was going to get by me because I was just fast. I knew it from the start. I knew I had a great car, so I knew if I could just get up there and save some fuel. As soon as I did that, I knew I had it in the bag. So as soon as I got by him, it was just a really enjoyable last 20 laps of just trying to be as precise as I could, and the goosebumps were building more every lap. It was a really cool feeling.
4: 6 laps to go for Pato Award, and Nick Yeoman, he's one of those guys that you and I have had the pleasure for years to cover the road to Indy along with the NTT IndyCar Series. And when he first made a splash onto the scene, we've seen it happen over the years where guys come along and they look like can't miss, but I don't think he's done anything at all to make me feel. Make us feel as though that we hyped him up too much. He is indeed the real deal.
2: Yeah, it's been a sensational ride for Pato Award, winning that Lights Championship. And you think about it, Mark, in this now one full season and now 4 races with Arrow McLaren SP, how many near misses, came so close to winning a race at Road America last year. The start of the season at Barber Motorsports Park, sat on pole, and the pit strategy just didn't work out. He has been so darn close, Mark, to that first win, and now he is 3.5 laps away from doing it here at Texas Motor Speedway.
4: Davey, obviously a solid race team with a lot of resources, and I think they showed a lot of faith in putting a driver as young as Pato Award in the cockpit. And obviously they saw a lot of talent in this kid, and it has really paid dividends for him at the start of the season.
8: And we always wondered where Pato was going to end up, right off out of the Indy Lights, winning a couple championships, looking so strong. Had a couple opportunities in IndyCar, turned them down, actually, a few of them. One of them to be with the Andretti team, and then didn't get a ride. And we thought, man, is that the end of it for Pato Award? But, boy, right at the right time, this McLaren team has stepped up. They found a young guy that felt that maybe even has Formula One hopes, and they could put him right in a Formula One car as well. And but right now, he's proven that he is the guy week in, week out. He's always a contender. We talk about him a lot, and he is due for a win. It looks like today's going going to be his day.
4: Yeah, he does have a lot more turns to pull off flawlessly to make it happen. Nick Yeoman, the white flag is in the hands of the starter. And this outstanding young talent, Pato Award, sets sail into turn number one.
2: The lead is 1.4 seconds over Joseph Newgarden. We've already had a first-time winner earlier this season, and now it's below. Here comes Pato Award down the back straightaway. Nice and smooth. Mark Janes for the final time through turns three and four at Texas.
4: Different drivers were dominant on this day, but the driver that was dominant when it counted, young Pato Award. Twin checkers out. He goes to victory lane. He wins the XFL 375 at Texas Motor Speedway.
9: What a great run for you today. Excitement, disbelief, relief, all the emotions in one.
10: A little bit of relief. I think this lets us focus just on the rest of the championship. We got the first win out of the way. I'm going to get my Formula One test at the end of the year. I'm excited for that. But we got a job to finish this year. And, you know, I truly feel like we have a great chance to challenge for the championship. We're right up there, so we're going to continue pushing. And let's go, man. I love IndyCar racing.
9: You battled all day today. You were picking and choosing your battles to get around and make those passes. You finally got Joseph Newgarden. How difficult was it from yesterday to today?
10: It was hard, man. I knew the best chance to get by people was in the restarts. We had a few close calls, power nine in the beginning of the race. Man, there was definitely a few moments where it was very hairy. But I just kept my patience. I knew we had a very fast car. I just needed to get by them. So as soon as I had the chance, Joseph raked me so clean in the end, and we just went away with it.
9: You in 2019, we didn't know what your future was going to be. You came back to the Arrow McLaren team in 2020. Now you're in victory lane. Congratulations. Hey, Cinco de Mayo's coming up this week. It's going to be a celebration.
10: My birthday is May 6th, so this is an early birthday present for myself.
9: Congratulations, Pato.
2: The win at Texas on March 2nd, 2021 wasn't just the first career win for one of IndyCar's present-day stars, but it also marked the first victory for the mighty McLaren brand in their return to American open-wheel racing after partnering with Arrow Electronics and car owner Sam Schmidt and Rick Peterson. It was just the third time in IndyCar history that Texas Motor Speedway was the site of a first career win, as Award joined Billy Boat and Jeff Ward, who got their first victories on the mile and a half at Texas in 1998 and 2002. As for Pato, he wouldn't have to wait very long to score his second win, as he'd be victorious a little more than a month later on the streets of Belle Isle in Detroit, and the popular Mexican driver would go on to finish third in the championship in just his second season of full-time IndyCar competition. From all of us at the IndyCar Radio Network, we hope you've enjoyed this look back at Pato Award's first IndyCar win in the 2021 XPEL 375 at Texas Motor Speedway. 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
15: In 1946, they held a 500-mile race at the Indianapolis Motor Speedway. The facility had been miraculously readied after 4 years of abandonment during World War II. New owner Tony Hullman didn't know if anyone would be interested in auto racing after the conflict. But fans flocked to 16th and Georgetown by the thousands, and everyone knew the 500 would continue. It's now the largest single-day sporting event in the world. And today is race day in Indianapolis.

0: live from the world's greatest race course, the Indianapolis Motor Speedway. 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This Bud's for you. 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Genuine Chevrolet. And by Valvoline, the number one choice of America's top mechanics for use in their own cars and trucks. 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
1: You can always count on something interesting happening at Indy during the month of May. Sometimes it's controversy, sometimes it's speed, sometimes it's weather. But the month of May 1995 will long be remembered as perhaps the most bizarre month in Speedway history. Last year, Al Unser Jr. won the 500 when his teammate Emerson Fittipaldi crashed with 15 laps to go. The victory was Unser's second and car owner Roger Penske's 10th. This year, Roger returned to the Speedway with the same two drivers and a new updated chassis. Neither chauffeur could get up to speed for the first weekend of time trials. Penske abandoned his chassis and ended up with two Lolas, but it was too late. Fittipaldi was bumped from the lineup. Unser didn't qualify fast enough. It's the first time that a defending champion has tried but failed to make the race. It's the first time since 1963 there will be no driver named Unser in the field, and it will be the first time since Penske came here as a car owner in 1969 he will not have a representative among the 33. But there have been other stories. The Menard V6 engine, the Honda engine, the return of Firestone for the first time in over two decades to challenge Goodyear. Six rookies, all from foreign shores, the fastest field in history, and the new generation of IndyCar drivers set to do battle today in the Indianapolis 500. This is Bob Jenkins in the master control tower of the Indianapolis Motor Speedway on race day 1995. This year we celebrate the 50th year of ownership of the Speedway by the Holman George family. The Speedway was closed for racing for 4 years during World War II, but when the armistice was signed, then-owner Eddie Rickenbacker looked for a buyer. He found an interested party in a young businessman from Terre Haute, Indiana, Anton Holman. He decided to go ahead with the purchase despite advice from his mother and from his wife, Mary Fenrick Holman.
2: I hate to tell you, I didn't approve of it. And I thought he had enough to do without taking on that.
1: When you first saw it, did you think that this was going to be a good investment?
2: Heavens no. That was a pig in the poke.
1: A major influence on Holman's decision to purchase the Speedway came from Tony's longtime friend and advisor, Clarence Cagle, who would eventually become superintendent of grounds.
3: Did you think it was a good investment?
4: Yes, I did. But again, we knew it was going to take a long time to pay off, and we knew we couldn't do the job overnight because everything you touched was falling down.
1: The track was in deplorable condition. Weeds grew through the pavement. The old wooden grandstands were falling down. But despite the hard winter of 45, the track was readied for a continuation of the tradition of a 500-mile race on Memorial Day. Holman wasn't sure if the crowds that had enjoyed the race prior to the war would return.
5: I stayed out in the city visiting some friends that night. I got up not too early and went down Kessler Boulevard. That's one of the main boulevards in Indianapolis. I didn't see a soul on the boulevard, and I thought, oh, Lordy, won't be anybody there today, you know.
1: But the closer he got to the Speedway, the more traffic he encountered. Numerous route changes would always lead to another traffic jam.
5: Finally, the clock was going around. It was getting nearer race time, and we began to get panicky, and the perspiration started to roll off of our faces, you know. And by hook or crook, going through some barnyards and through some fields and some gates and one thing and another, riding down after we finally got to the edge of Speedway City, riding down the sidewalks, mostly on people's lawns, we got near to the main entrance.
1: After he got into the grounds, he immediately called his wife, who, with the help from a police escort, made it to the track on time. What do you remember about coming there for that first race?
2: Well, I remember they had a little grandstand for me, and the press was so interested and wanted to know what I was going to wear, and I always, after the first race, I hadn't been there 5 minutes, and Bob Scott filled the whole thermos of coffee on me, my dress. And after that, I wore navy blue.
1: Despite the coffee stains on her dress, Mrs. Hullman and her husband knew that the first race was a success. But they also knew that more changes would be necessary to keep the fans happy.
5: It seemed like for the first few years it was, you can't touch this, you can't do that, you can't go here, you have to stay there. And some way or other we tried to devise the speedway so that, for instance, during qualifying days and everything, why the people could go just about wherever they wanted to. So someplace there's a happy medium. We don't want to just restrict the fans, because if we haven't got the fans satisfied and they don't have a good time and they're the ones that support racing, these people wouldn't have a job, a race driver or anyone else, if it wasn't for the fan. The fan's the only thing in the world we have got.
1: Late in 1977, motorsports lost its patriarch when Tony Hullman passed away at the age of 76. Daughter Mary Hullman George succeeded her mother as chairman of the board in 1988 and has carried on her father's philosophy of doing what's best for the race fans and the teams that compete.
6: They were a fire trap. I mean, the wooden garages, they needed to be upgraded. And the pit area, we changed that. We've definitely been working on the grandstands and trying to give the fans the best possible facilities we can.
1: The third generation is now in control at the Speedway. Anton Hullman George, Mary's only son, assumed the presidency in 1990.
7: The Speedway was really built with his vision in mind, and I'm trying to carry that on to a certain extent, but trying to consider the environment that we're in today and trying to modernize the facility, yet keep the tradition.
1: As we gather here on race day 1995, we can't help but think back to 50 years ago, when the Indianapolis Motor Speedway and IndyCar racing were saved from certain death by Tony Hullman.
7: He, I think, was genuinely well-liked by everyone, because he treated everybody as if they were the most important person that he knew.
4: Well, to me, and again, maybe I'm prejudiced, but I've never met a man like him. And to me, he was like a brother. And he made me always feel part of the family, never as an employee. We just squeaked through so many years here that the man upstairs was watching over every one of us.
5: I always get a happy moment if I see the sunshine on race day. You know, I think that's about as the happiest kind of a moment I ever have. And then I think when it's overcast, I'm not quite so happy. And then when it rains, why, I would just as soon crawl under the bed and stay there, you know.
1: If there ever was a Tony Hullman weather day, it is today. It rained overnight and this morning, but it looks like Tony Hullman weather will prevail. We'll have no more rain through the race. Back live in the Master Control Tower at the Indianapolis Motor Speedway on race day 1995. It is overcast, occasional sunshine, but it appears as if we're going to be okay for the race. We may have a slight delay as the track is still wet in some parts, but let's hope we can get started right at 11 o'clock in about 45 minutes. We've gathered two great auto racing minds together, and both of them are members of the Speedway Radio Network this year. First of all, our historian Donald Davidson. And Donald, let's continue to reflect on the last 50 years of Hullman George ownership of the Speedway.
8: Thank you very much, Bob, and good morning, everybody. Well, Tony Hullman was shy, retiring, and not in the least imposing. He'd always be forgetting his credentials, and when an embarrassed guard would gently point out he really couldn't let him in, to the track he owned, that is, Tony would compliment the guard for doing his job. The PGA held a 500 open on the infield golf course for the first time in 1960. Tony was standing on the sidelines with no credentials, and he quietly said to a friend, "Gee, I wonder if I could get over and meet some of the golf boys." He owned the course. He once arrived at a banquet and noticed some ladies in one corner inserting a last-minute sheet into a pile of programs. He said, "You girls look like you could use some help," and he sat down to help them with the collation. Tom Sneaver recalls playing golf on the Speedway golf course one day in the mid-1970s and slicing a ball. It arced through the air and headed for a slowly moving black Cadillac Seville. "Oh, no," yelled somebody. "That's Tony Holman's car." The ball smashed through the windshield with the sound of a bomb going off. Tom Sneva didn't go over, but one of his friends did. Tony just grinned and handed the ball out through the broken glass. Everybody loved Tony. He was always grinning and unfailingly courteous. And he was always running late for appointments in May because race fans wanted to talk to him and thank him for saving the track. Mario Andretti recalls somebody wanting to shake hands with Tony while he was eating a sandwich. He put the sandwich in his pocket. He was wearing a light khaki-colored suit, and it wasn't long before a dark grease stain began to come through. But that was Tony. He was just so accommodating. He was constantly being asked for favors, and he had a hard time saying no. A.J. Foyt recalls he'd either try to change the subject or pretend to be distracted and hope somebody would come to his rescue. And Tony never gave an order. Whenever he said, "Gee, you know, I was thinking it would kind of be nice if..." that was all that was needed. He was a gentle man in every sense of the word. And we should never forget that most likely none of us would be here today doing what we love had it not been for Tony Holman. Bob?
9: Donald Davidson with reflections on the man who bought the Speedway after World War II. Chris Economaki, the publisher and editor emeritus of National Speed Sport News, will be a part of our broadcast today with reports at the halfway point and a reflection on the race after it's over. And Chris, you've been around here a long time, and I think you saw the facility back right after the war, didn't you?
10: Well, that's right, Bob. I came here first in 1938 as a high school senior, and I really was interested in what was behind those green board walls that enclosed the garage area. Then I came back in 1946, right after Tony Holman purchased the place, and I had a chance to look at the racetrack because I was then doing work for National Speed Sport News, and what I saw was, it was unbelievable. Everything that was here was built in 1909. There was nothing new. The grandstands were probably the world's largest aviary for pigeons. Squat wooden grandstands. There were millions of pigeons living here at the Indianapolis 500 racetrack. I couldn't get over it. Everything was falling down. It was quite a thing. But in reflecting on Mr. Holman's stewardship of this great mecca of speed, I have to say that perhaps his greatest achievement was elevating the image of automobile racing, because back in 1946, auto racing in this country, unlike Europe and South America, it was looked upon as a playground for hot rodders and crazy kids and guys with an oily rag in their hip pocket. Today, it's a respected major league sport, with television going worldwide and participation by Fortune 500 companies. And all of that was really the work of Tony Holman. You look at this racetrack here. Paul Newman, the actor, commissioned some college students a few years ago to count the seats because the Speedway doesn't like to make such kind of those kind of announcements. And they counted 282,000 seats here. It's not only the biggest sporting event in the world, it's the largest sports arena. And as you look around the grounds, everything here, with one exception, has been built by Tony Holman. The only building still standing on these 500 and some odd acres is the barn in the south corner of the property that was there in 1946, and that's sort of a monument to the old days.
9: And I'm sure there were only a few members of the media back in 1946, but now they come from all over the world.
10: Well, it's unbelievable, the press coverage that this race generates and sports writers and so forth. And that's another thing about automobile racing as a sport in this country. The drivers are so open and so accommodating, they sort of follow the personality of Tony Holman in stopping to chat with people.
9: Chris Economaki, the publisher and editor emeritus of National Speed Sport News. Well, the cars are being pushed onto the main straightaway in their three-abreast formation, 11 rows. The parade of celebrities is now beginning to form down in front of us on pit road. Again, we might have a slight delay in the start of the race. They are working very hard on some areas in turn number three. There is still a little wet. We did have rain overnight, but it appears as if we're going to be okay for the rest of the afternoon until at least later this afternoon, and we can get this 500-mile race in on race day 1995. Bob Jenkins back in the master control tower at the Indianapolis Motor Speedway. As we indicated earlier, there have been many stories here this month, but certainly one of the biggest, if not the biggest, was the failure of Team Penske to get into this year's race. Gary Lee is standing by with one of the drivers who tried unsuccessfully this year.
11: Bob, thank you very much. Good morning, everyone. It's been a poignant moment back here in the Christian Fittipaldi garage because Emerson Fittipaldi has been with his nephew in some quiet solitude along with his brother Wilson. And Elmo, not in the red and white black slacks and a white Marlboro shirt. Obviously, you can you really express to the listeners how it feels right now to be a spectator and a coach for your nephew?
12: Well, it's a very disappointed thing to wake up Sunday morning and not come to the race as a driver, but come to the race as a spectator. You know, I think in life you learn different experience. It's another experience I learned today. And hoping next year we come back here very strong to again run the Marlboro Team Penske the way it should be done. And that's where it belongs, the racetrack, not here in the garage. And it's a very strange feeling. Not just today, but even last night before going to bed, normally I go through the racing strategy, what I'm going to do tomorrow, what's going to happen on the race. And I have a hope he's going to do a good race, his first 500 miles race, first Indy race. And I'm looking for Milwaukee next week.
11: Well, of course, very disappointed, Bob, but also able to smile.
9: That's Emerson Fittipaldi, who will be sitting on the sidelines for today's race. But the two drivers who will lead the field to the green flag are with Mike King, Scott Brayton, and Ari Leyendyke.
13: The formidable team and our duo of Scott Brayton and Ari Leyendyke taking it easy before they make that walk down gasoline alley out to the starting grid. And, of course, Scott, you probably said it best. You're tired of people asking you what you're going to do. You just want to get out there and get this thing started.
14: Yeah, I'm really looking forward to the start, and when the green flag flies, it's going to really be a lot of fun because we're going to get the chance to go out and race these guys that we've been competing against all month. And the team's done a phenomenal job, and I couldn't be more excited to be driving this car than I am. And I think we're going to have a great start, and I think it's going to be a good day for it.
13: Talking to your wife, Becky, a few minutes ago, she said you slept like a baby. Obviously, nerves aren't a problem.
14: No, it's really actually one of the best night's sleeps I've had this month. I mean, it's unbelievable when you accomplish something like getting the pole. The people and the questions just come out of the woodwork, and you want to try to address them as much as possible because you really appreciate the fans, but it is somewhat tiring, and so I'm really happy that we're running it today and it isn't going to happen for another week.
13: His teammate Ari Leyendyke sitting right next to him, and Ari, you guys discussing race strategy here just a couple of minutes ago. You, like Scott, I'm sure, just ready to get it on out there.
15: Well, definitely so. You know, we haven't done that many laps. I think I've done pretty much the least amount of laps of almost anybody out there this month, so that's just because we've been running so good and we didn't really have to run that much. We were testing here before, and Team Menard has given us a good car, so we didn't have to be out there every day pounding the pavement. But yeah, we're all excited to go racing because this is what it's all about, the start of the race. It's a very exciting moment. The adrenaline is rushing, and I'm ready. It's going to be fun. I mean, this is the fun part about racing, is actually racing wheel to wheel against the other guys.
13: They'll start 1-2, Bob. That's Scott Brayton and Ari Leyendyke.
9: Let's complete the starting lineup here. Of course, Scott Brayton from Coldwater, Michigan, will be on the pole in car number 60. In the middle of row one, his teammate, 90 winner Ari Leyendyke, car number 40. Outside, Toronto, Ontario, Scott Goodyear in the LCI Motorola CNN Reynard Honda, car number 24. Second row, Michael Andretti from Nazareth, Pennsylvania, the Kmart Texaco Haviland car 6, a Lotto Ford. Fifth, Jacques Villeneuve from Monte Carlo, Monaco, and the number 27 Players Limited, Reynard Ford. Outside row two, Curitiba Brazil's Mauricio Gugelmin, car number 18, the Hollywood Reynard Ford. Seventh starting position, Robbie Gordon from Orange, California, the number 5 Valvoline Cummins Special, a Reynard Ford. Middle of the third row is Firestone-sponsored Lola Ford, driven by Scott Pruitt from Granite Bay, California, car number 20. Jimmy Vassar from Discovery Bay, California, driving number 12, the Target STP Reynard Ford. Fourth row, the number 25 Panasonic Duskin YKK Reynard Ford, driven by Hiro Matsushita from San Clemente, California. Starting 11th, Janesville, Wisconsin, Stan Fox, and number 91, the Delta Faucet Bowling Reynard Ford. Outside row 4, car 31, the LCI International Reynard Honda, driven by Andre Ribeiro from Miami, Florida, the race's fastest rookie. Fifth row, the 92 pole sitter Roberto Guerrero in car 21. Roberto from San Juan Capistrano, California, the upper deck General Components Reynard Mercedes-Benz. Next to him, the A.J. Foyt Copenhagen Lola Ford, driven by Aspen, Colorado's Eddie Cheever, car 14. 15th is Teo Fabi from Milan, Italy, car 33, the CE Indec Reynard Ford. 16th starting position, Paul Tracy from Paradise Valley, Arizona, in the Kmart Budweiser Lola Fard car number 3. Middle of row 6, Alessandro Zimpedri in the number 34 MyJack car, Lola Ford. Next to him, 85 winner Danny Sullivan in the number 17 Visa Bank of America, Reynard Ford. In the 7th row, rookie Gilles DeFerrin from Sao Paulo, Brazil in Indianapolis, number 8, the Pennzoil Reynard Mercedes-Benz. Then the number 54 Beck Motorsports Zuni Group Lola Ford, driven by Hideshi Matsuda. On the outside of the 7th row, 86 champion Bobby Rahal and number 9, the Miller Genuine Draft Lola Mercedes-Benz. The 8th row, number 11, Duracell Charger driven by Raul Boissel from Curitiba, Brazil. Buddy Lazier starts 23rd in the Glidden Quaker State Lola Menard. He's from Vail, Colorado. Rookie Alessio Salazar in row number 8. The number is 7. Sponsored by Crystal Mobile One Copec, it's a Lola Ford. The 25th starting spot goes to car number 10, the Ducati Beer Quaker State Lola Mercedes-Benz, driven by San Diego, California's Adrian Fernandez. The middle of the 9th row is Brussels, Belgium's Eric Bachelard in the Agfa car, a Lola Ford, car number 19. Then Christian Fittipaldi, car number 15, the Marlboro Chipeco, Reynard Ford. The 10th row, Lynn St. James, car number 90, the Whitlock Auto Supply Lola Ford. Next to her, Carlos Guerrero from Mexico City, a rookie in the Hertie's Viva Mexico Lola Ford. And Scott Sharp from East Norwich, Connecticut, driving the number 41 A.J. Foyt Copenhagen Lola Ford. And in the last row, the number 16 Alumex Reynard Ford, driven by Stefan Johansson. In the middle of the 11th row is Davy Jones in the Jonathan Bird's Cafeteria Bryant Heating and Cooling Lola Ford number 77. And starting last is the number 4 car, the Target Scotch Video Reynard Ford, driven by Brian Herta. The Indy 500 is about a half hour away if everything is on schedule, and it appears as if the track is going to be dry, and we see some blue sky overhead. We talked to the two race drivers that will lead him to the green flag, but the man who will lead the field down the front straightaway is with Sally Larvik on pit road.
16: Thank you very much, Bob. Well, it was in 1978 that the first Chevrolet Corvette paced the race here at Indianapolis. Tom Sneba was on the pole, and the pole speed, 202.156 miles an hour. Well, Chevrolet is back for its 10th time. This is the third time for the Corvette, and pacing the race again for the third time is Jim Perkins, general manager of Chevrolet and the vice president of General Motors. And Jim, what are your thoughts right now? Nervous at all?
17: No, just anticipation is really running wild right now. Excited about it. Great to be back the third time for Chevrolet. Great to ride for pace car the third time. Just a huge amount of respect for what goes on here.
16: And how fast will you come around the fourth turn?
17: Well, when we turn the field loose, it's probably going to be somewhere around 120 miles an hour out of four, and then getting into the pits, whatever it takes to get out of their way.
16: Okay, and the fourth lap, I understand when you come around the fourth turn and you take that final green flag, you're just anxious to get out of the way of these drivers.
17: Well, you've got any respect at all, we got 25,000 horsepower behind you and a lot of great drivers, and I'm not one of them. So what I'm looking for is just a clean start, flying start to this race. We want to have a beautiful artistic start, but a safe start.
16: Okay, good luck, Jim. I'm sure you'll do fine. Thank Let's go back much. To the booth.
9: Jim Perkins will be driving the beautiful Corvette pace car in just a few moments. We're very honored to have in the booth here on race day 1995 a two-time starter at the Indianapolis 500-mile race and a three-time world champion, Jackie Stewart. It is so good to see you. Welcome to Indy. Back to Indy.
18: Well, it's lovely to be here. It's great weather. We've prayed for a dry race, and I hope it's going to be dry and safe.
9: Now, I'm going to ask you what you have been asked probably dozens of times today. Why aren't you in Monaco for the Formula One race?
18: Well, I've been there a few times, and I haven't been at Indianapolis as often as I've been in Monaco, so I think Indianapolis, I've never been here as a spectator. I came many times to commentate for ABC as well as doing the race a couple of times. I think it's the biggest show in town. It's the most amazing event. I've got my son with me here, and we're just both soaking it up.
9: You, of course, have an interest, more of an interest this year, in one of the drivers that will be participating.
18: Well, two of the drivers, really, but Gilles DeFerrin, the young Brazilian who's driving for Jim Hall in the Pennzoil car, was driving for Paul Stewart Racing for the last 4 years and is a very serious talent for the future. And Andre Ribeiro, is also one of the Paul Stewart Racing drivers, so we've got an interest in that respect. Our staircase of talent of Paul Stewart Racing has been developing some great young race drivers like David Coulthard as well, so we're very interested.
9: What special memories does Indianapolis bring back for you?
18: I think the emotion of it now, and you know, so many people come to this great event, and the emotions now, so close to the beginning of a race for a driver, I think is unmatched. Any other race in the world, I've never had the kind of tenseness that I had here at Indianapolis. And then, of course, not winning the race. I think I had 8 laps to go with 2 laps in the lead in 66, losing it and walking back from turn 4. That was emotional. But I've always had a great welcome at Indy, and I must say I love coming back.
19: I didn't have anything to say. I was just listening to Jackie. I remember that day very well. In fact, when you... It was the rule in those days that you could push a car across the line to finish a Grand Prix, and you thought that you had to do it here. And I think that was as warm an ovation when you realized that you didn't have to do it, and you'd lost the race, and you must have been terribly disappointed, but you walked in, and you were a great showman and waved at the crowd, and they loved you.
18: Well, I must say I did try to push it for quite a while. Being a Scotsman, losing this much money at Indianapolis, I don't think the Scottish economy has ever recovered from it.
19: Well, the other thing is that you were trying to do John Meekham a favor by turning off his engine because the oil pressure had fallen back to zero, and all the Americans said, why didn't you run it till it blew up?
18: Well, you see, if they had been Scottish, they would have understood that cost money.
9: Jackie, it's nice to see you again. It's always a pleasure to welcome you back to Indianapolis and see your smiling face among the crowd here at Indy.
18: Well, I love it. I love the atmosphere. I love Indy, and it's great to be part of it again.
9: Thank you very much, Jackie Stewart, 2-time starter here at Indianapolis and a 3-time world champion. Well, we know that scoring is so important to those of you who are listening on the Speedway Radio Network. You like to chart the drivers, and Howdy Bell will again be running down the standings at the end of 20 laps, and he has a suggestion on how to do it the easiest. Howdy?
20: Scoring is really quite simple. Now, all you need to do is write down the left side of your sheet of paper the numbers 1 through 33, representing the 33 positions. Write down the left side. Then at the top of the chart, write down 20-lap intervals, such as 20, 40, 60, 80, 100, up to 200. Now, I'll give you every 20 laps the position, the car number, and the driver's name. Now, because we must go through the standings quickly, you may want to write down only the car number and not worry about writing down the driver's name. Then at the end of the broadcast, you can go back and chart the progress of each driver. We will also give you average speed at the end of each 20-lap interval. So by drawing up your scoring charts in this manner, you'll have a complete tracking of all 33 drivers in today's race. Bob?
9: And the driver expert, once again, on the Speedway Radio Network is 3-time Indianapolis 500 winner, Johnny Rutherford. Good morning, Johnny.
21: Good morning, Bob. What a day it's turning out to be. We're getting some sunshine. The cars are lined up. Looks like a bevy of ants down there running around getting things organized, but we're going to have us a race here in a little bit.
9: What do you think is going to be the story here this afternoon?
21: There are a lot of stories, I think, Bob. The fact that we've got some really outstanding rookies in the field this year, I had the opportunity to work with them in their rookie orientation. They are very talented, very strong. Gilles Deferrin is one of them that comes to mind. Of course, he's driving an old haunt of mine, the Pennzoil car for Jim Hall, so I'm wishing them some luck. But I'll tell you, the guy that I think has really been the sleeper, might be the sleeper, is Teo Fabi. That guy has really been running strong. He's been turning good laps. They've run a lot of laps. They've got their car organized. They have Robin Hurd as their engineer chief. So they could be tough, but there are a lot of stories like that all through the field.
9: We could see as many as, I think, 12 drivers today with a very good shot of being in victory lane in about 4 hours from right now. Indy, Indianapolis 500, Indy 500, and Brickyard 400 are trademarks owned and licensed by the Indianapolis Motor Speedway Corporation. Any rebroadcast, reproduction, or the use of information and description contained in this broadcast without the written consent of the Indianapolis Motor Speedway Radio Network is prohibited. And we'd like for you to join us here on many of these same stations next year for live coverage of the inaugural IndyCar Racing League season. The Indianapolis Motor Speedway Radio Network will begin its 44th year of coverage of IndyCar racing with the Indy 200 from Walt Disney World in Orlando, Florida on January 27th. Then it's off to Phoenix on March 24th, then back home for the 80th Indy 500 on May 26th. And finally, we'll come to you live from the Las Vegas Motor Speedway on September 15th. It's the inaugural Indy Racing League season live here on the Indianapolis Motor Speedway Radio Network. Well, we now approach the time when we experience the most emotional moments in all of sports. In a few moments, we're going to join the Speedway's public address system for the national anthem, the invocation, the playing of taps, the singing of Back Home Again in Indiana, the release of the balloons, and the traditional command to start engines. Those of us who love auto racing will be thinking about the drivers who in the past 5 months have given their lives for the pursuit of their dream. The voices you hear on the Speedway public address system will be Tom Carnegie, David Calabro, Jim Phillippe, and John Totten. This is the time when nearly everyone among the almost 400,000 people that have gathered here will pause for just a moment to reflect on this event, the Memorial Day holiday weekend, and even perhaps their own families and loved ones.
0: Quick chance to say hello to a gentleman who has a strong car. He's been running strong all month.
9: We will continue to monitor the Speedway Radio Network public address system, and when they are ready to proceed with the national anthem, we will join them at that time. Now, Johnny, it looks as if the track is dry. However, we do have what they call here in Indianapolis weepers, and what they are, little cracks in the racetrack, and up through them bubbles some groundwater, and it's very difficult sometimes to dry them up.
21: Well, we've had so much rain here for the month of May that there is a saturation. So you do have the weepers, we call them, and it's just a crack in the asphalt, and the water tends to want to seep up through it and run down the racetrack. They dry those the best they can. The cars running over that will pull it up and atomize it, so to speak, and so it won't take long, but I don't think it's going to be a factor that will create an unsafe situation.
9: Now, when the cars do pass over such a small area at that speed that they're going, can you really feel that you have just hit a wet spot?
21: No, you really don't, and that's why I say that it's not a safety factor. The fact that you're running around there at speeds and you're going over that patch so quickly, you're going from dry to wet to dry so fast that it has no bearing on what happens.
9: We saw some puddles on the main straightaway here a few minutes ago, but they have all dried up now, and it appears as if we will have just a very slight delay, but perhaps not very much. The start of the race is scheduled for about 16 and a half minutes from right now. We're waiting for the commencement of the opening ceremonies. We see down below us Florence Henderson standing on a ladder above the Purdue University marching band, and in just a few moments she will be singing back home again in Indiana. Florence Henderson, a longtime friend of the Holman George family, comes here every month of May and really seems to enjoy herself, visiting with old friends and watching the race itself.
3: Direct your attention again to the starting line, presenting the Purdue University All-American Band. Joined by the lovely and talented Florence Henderson, they join in presenting our national anthem.

0: Lance Henderson and the Purdue All-American Band. Now, if you'll remain standing for a moment for the invocation, the Most Reverend Daniel M. Beekline, Archbishop of the Catholic Archdiocese of Indianapolis.
1: Lord God, on this 79th greatest spectacle in racing, the largest gathering for any sport, on this America's weekend of remembering those who shed their blood for our freedom, we pause to pray because we need you. With the Hullman George and all the Speedway family, unite the hearts of the hundreds of thousands gathered here and of those millions who join us around the world. As we remember the courageous service of our country's fallen ones this memorial weekend, inspire us to generous service. Lord, protect and bless the skilled drivers, their mechanics and crews, and all of us. Keep them and us safe. Please hold back the rain. For the drivers, now we pray. Que le bon Dieu va avec vous. 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Ut se mit u. 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Dio gli guida. Vaya con Dios. Vai com Dios. Godspeed. And once more, Lord, don't forget the Pacers. Amen.
2: What'd you say?
3: You're about 45 seconds.
2: Until I go?
3: I'm about 45 seconds. About 10 seconds then. Ready?
2: Ready?
3: Yeah. Go.
4: Ladies and gentlemen, would you please remain standing? On this Memorial Day weekend, we pause here in a moment of silence to pay homage to those individuals who have given their lives unselfishly and unafraid to make it possible for us to witness as free men the world's greatest sporting event. We also pay homage to those men who have given their lives unselfishly and without fear to make racing the world's most spectacular spectator sport.

V-17 and four General P-51 Mustangs just flew over the master control tower here to the cheer of the race fans gathered on this race day 1995.

0: General Chuck Yeager is one of the pilots flying those P-51 Mustangs. He, of course, a big auto racing fan, and at one time drove the pace car here for the 500.
1: Commemorating the 50th anniversary of World War II.
0: Well, next up will be the singing of Back Home Again in Indiana, a traditional pre-race activity here at the Indianapolis Motor Speedway for many years. The cars are here on the main street.

0: Yes. How I long for my Indiana home.
1: And with that, millions of multicolored balloons have been released from behind the master control tower, drifting toward turn number three.
2: Well, we are just a few seconds away now from hearing those famous words. Certainly an emotional time for all of us as we wait the start of the 79th running of this event and the 50th race for the Hellman George family. That moment has arrived. To give those famous words is Chairman Emeritus of the Indianapolis Motor Speedway Board, Mrs. Mary Frederick Hellman.
3: Ladies and gentlemen, start your engines.
0: There's the famous cry. Ladies and gentlemen, start your engines. And 33 engines spring to life.
1: There's nothing like this in all of sports, Johnny. This is the moment that we wait for from year to year. Everything went perfectly. Mrs. Mary Frederick Hellman at 90 years of age looks forward to this day every year, and boy, she was strong today.
4: She really was. She told it like it is, and that sends chills down my spine. I still miss very much being out there and being an integral part of that, sitting in one of the best seats in the house.
1: And once you have seen this race, you can't help but think about it every Memorial Day or every Sunday of Memorial Day weekend when we all gather here for this tradition that's been going on since 1911.
5: Bob, we had another first. As Mrs. Hellman was saying, gentlemen, start your engines, the B-17 bomber and the four P-51s flew over again. That was very emotional.
1: Johnny Rutherford is very familiar with those P-51 Mustangs, aren't you?
4: Yes, I am. I had a couple of them at one time, and General Yeager and I have talked a lot of his war stories, and it's a thrill for me to remember the days I had the Mustang.
1: And now the pace cars begin to move away. There are four of them on the racetrack right now. Three of them will only take a couple of laps, and then Jim Perkins will control the start of the race. We're watching as row 2, 3, 4 move away. There goes row number 5. Everything good there. Row 6 is away. 7 is moving right in front of us here at the start-finish line. Now we see that Buddy Lazier has stalled the engine. They have the starter there, however, and he will undoubtedly be started again. He is the only one, it appears, that has not gotten away from the grid at this point. And it looks as if Lazier just simply killed the car as he began to pull away, and so he should be moving at any moment. There, the engine is fired, and Buddy Lazier will try once again. Well, it's stalled again. We'll see if Buddy can get the car going. Right now, he's the only one that has not started. The three ceremonial pace cars have pulled on the track. Buddy Lazier did get started, by the way. Now the field comes down the main straightaway for the first time. They will go around two more times before the start of the race. Let's introduce our turn reporters. In turn number one, here is Jerry Baker.
6: Bob, this track runs north and south. We're in the southwest corner of the speedway, the one-quarter mile first turn. From here, I can see the entire main straightaway off into the short chute over into number two. From this point, Bob, they'll make the first of 800 left-hand turns.
1: Our rookie on the broadcast this year, one of two rookies in turn number two. Here's Ken Double.
7: I am high above the luxury suites, and I can see them come out of that south chute into turn two, make the turn and head all the way down the long back straightaway. And we have got a breeze here. I wish I had a boat anchor to make sure I could stay atop of these suites. It is an interesting view, and we're looking forward to our first call of the race this year. Bob Jenkins.
1: Good luck to you, Ken Double, in your rookie year. The car is just now coming off of corner number two. That's just about where our reporter in turn number three can begin to pick them up. He's a veteran of the Speedway Radio Network. Here's Larry Henry.
8: And good morning, everyone. We're high atop Grandstand L, which is in the third turn off to the left. Turn two, the back straightaway, where these cars will hit over 240 miles an hour. And then into the banking of turn three, and it's going to be very interesting. As Ken mentioned, a stiff breeze, possibly the strongest breeze I have felt here in some 15 years, and it's going to come across the front end of the cars as they make this turn. They'll go through three to my right, through the short chute, and into turn four, and it's a beautiful sight this morning, Bob.
1: And somebody is down on the warm-up lane, are they not, Larry?
8: It is Robbie Gordon. Robbie Gordon has gone down to the warm-up lane in the Valvoline Cummins car. He is down on the warm-up lane, and we'll have to wait and see if there is a problem with that machine.
1: Meanwhile, over to turn number four, here is Bob Lamy.
9: Well, as they complete the warm-ups, we're high atop the grandstand. Out of turn four, our view takes us to the north vista, north chute. We can see them coming halfway through three, into four, down the main straightaway or into the pits, and that's where Robbie Gordon is headed right now. Everybody else strung out very, very nicely. The sun is out, Bob. We should have a good one.
1: It is a nice day here at the moment. It's a little bit breezy, as we have heard, but the sun is out here at the beginning of the race. Now the pace begins to quicken just a little bit, and Robbie Gordon has indeed come into his pits. He's pitted right here in front of us. Let's take a look at what they do to the car or what changes necessary. We'll keep an eye on that. Meanwhile, the pace lap has begun. Here once again is Jerry Baker.
6: It's going to be interesting, Bob, to see how Scott Brayton handles his first lap. In 14 races, he has led only one lap. He is sitting alongside the 1990 winner, Ari Leyendyke, and Scott Goodyear, second to Al Jr. in 92, is on the outside of the front row. We are missing Robbie Gordon in those first three rows, though. We'll see if he can catch up and be a part of that front nine.
7: This is Ken Double in turn two and in row four. Hiro Matsushita on the inside alongside Stan Fox and the rookie Andre Ribeiro on the outside of four. In row five, Roberto Guerrero, who still holds the track record here for the quickest laps in qualifying. And then Paul Tracy, Alessandro Zampedri, and Danny Sullivan in row six.
8: They are perfectly lined up on the back straightaway. In fact, the pace car is gone. They're under the control now of Scott Brayton, and the pace quicker than normal. The first three rows are perfectly aligned going across the short chute. Bobby Rahal will have to come from the behind, but they're under the command now of Scott Brayton going to four and Bob Lamy.
9: The pace car heading through four, off four, slides a bit as it heads towards the pit. Everybody else is set. We're ready for the start of the 79th running of the Indianapolis 500. Here's Bob Jenkins.
1: Here they come. The green flag is out, and the 79th Indianapolis 500 is underway.
6: The Menard team side by side, already into the short chute. So far, so good. Scott Brayton. Oh, we've got a major crash! A major crash against the outside wall in the short chute. And now a brief fire breaks out. Ken, I believe they're in front of you over there.
7: We have got two cars who have been involved in a major crash. You've got about a third of the field all the way down onto pit lane. There are two more cars trailing the first crash. And from our vantage point, it is difficult to see. We're now trying to identify the cars, but indeed, a major crash coming out of one along the short chute and into two. We have lost four cars, it appears. Stan Fox, perhaps, is one of them. We're going to double check as far as the identification of the other cars. Again, it is just coming into turn two where the cars have come to a halt and unfortunately unable to get through the first lap of this race. And again, an unfortunate occurrence right in front of Jerry Baker, and now we have emergency equipment all over the racetrack.
1: All right, Jerry Baker perhaps has an observation in turn one. Four cars to get involved in a crash in the first lap.
6: Bob, it's impossible at this point in time to tell you who those four cars are. I do know this. Since we took our positions about an hour and a half ago, we've had major problems with the wind up here, and Bob and Larry have referred to that. The crews have come out and cleaned up all kinds of trash and paper in the number one corner. There is a tremendous amount of it still up there, which would indicate maybe there's some kind of a swirling wind that is putting that trash in there and kind of holding it in the pocket. Now, from where I am, as I look diagonally across the number one corner here, there is a tremendous black mark that's got to be 10 to 15 yards long against the outside wall. You can see down into the white line where the car broke loose and drove right into the outside wall, then skidded along that wall into the short chute over in front of where Ken is located over there. And again, as these cars are designed to do, when they hit, they go to pieces on you. So unless you know specifically who that is or what number that was, you're really guessing, and we're not going to do that. Back to you.
1: And let's throw it to turn number three and Larry Henry.
8: Yeah, Gilles DeFerrin just going by here. He has the right front tire bent up. Almost up in the cockpit, the back right tire is flat. He has it under power, and he's trying to get back to the pits, but he is going very slowly with smoke coming out of the back. I'm not sure he's going to make it, but major damage to the right front corner of car number eight.
1: We do know that Eddie Cheever was involved in the crash and Gilles DeFerrin, but other than that, we simply do not know, and we don't want to speculate at this point. Turn four and Bob Lamy.
9: Well, what we have are two things. First of all, the Gilles DeFerrin car is coming toward us, moving very slowly with some smoke coming out of the back side of the car. The right front wheel, as Larry described, off the car right now and hanging up on the top of the right part of the car, but DeFerrin is bringing it in. We also saw Eric Bachelard, the car number is 19. The right front tire was not moving as he headed toward the pit area. So I think there's two of them involved there. DeFerrin, he is going to make it to the pits. What a driving job he's put on with three wheels.
1: DeFerrin coming into the pits right now. He's made his way to the front stretch. Johnny, it's impossible to tell what happened at this point, but all we can say it is a serious and major accident.
4: Well, it really is. What we witnessed was the cars coming together, I think. Two of them got together, one of them being Eddie Cheever. I saw the signage on the side of the car and was able to tell that. They slammed the wall very hard. It appears that one of the cars might have broken up a little bit, but it's hard to tell who it was or exactly what happened. It happened so quickly. It's something you just have to wait until you find out.
1: Scott Goodyear is the leader of the race as the field comes down, but that really is quite secondary to the seriousness of this accident on lap number one of the 95 Indianapolis 500-mile race. Let's pause for station identification on the Indianapolis Motor Speedway Radio Network. Back live at the Indianapolis Motor Speedway, I'm Bob Jenkins in the Master Control Tower at Indianapolis with a very serious crash on lap number one between turns number one and two. We do know that Eddie Cheever and Gilles DeFerrin were involved in the crash, but we do not want to speculate as to who else might have been involved. Of course, Eddie Cheever drives for A.J. Foyt, and Gary Lee is standing by with A.J.
10: Hey, Jay, have you had a chance to contact your driver?
11: No, I haven't. When we realized we was out, I've been talking to Scott, trying to get some things straightened out.
10: All right, so there's the word from A.J., nothing from his driver. He has been in contact with his other driver, Scott Sharp.
1: We do also know that Carlos Guerrero spun in the crash, but I don't think he hit anything. But there was very hard contact with the outside wall by Eddie Cheever and someone else, and still we don't know who that is because, quite frankly, the car is so torn up that you can hardly tell what car it is. Let's go to Sally Larvik. Standing by for a report from Sally Larvik, on who has possible information on Stan Fox, who might have been involved in the accident.
12: Okay, Greg? Okay, we're down in Stan Fox's pit, and obviously it's panic time down here. What we do understand is that Stan Fox was involved in the crash, and the car was broken in half. We don't have any more information than that. They're just waiting like we are to see what the situation is.
1: So Stan Fox, apparently one of those involved in the crash. We do see, of course, cleanup crews down in turns number one and two. Cars being lifted onto wreckers and pulled off of the racetrack, but there is debris from just outside of turn number one, clear until about the middle of turn number two, and the incident occurred in the short chute between turns one and two. Let's go back to turn two and Ken Double.
7: Indeed, as that wreck and the accident, and again, unfortunately, four cars involved, it was the tub of 91, the Stan Fox car that literally sheared in half. And it was a dangerous, frightening thing. There was a period of time where it appears even the feet and the legs might have been exposed, and we'll hope that there was nothing more serious. It is amazing how these tubs literally explode apart, and that is to the safety and to the advantage of the driver. And a frightening moment right at the start of the Indianapolis 500.
1: The Indianapolis 500-mile race is four laps old, and we have been cautioned all race long because of an incident down between turns 1 and 2 involving Eddie Cheever, Eric Bachelar, Lynn St. James, Stan Fox, Gilles DeFerrin, and Carlos Guerrero. We do know that Eddie Cheever was out walking around. Eric Bachelar and Gilles DeFerrin drove their cars back to the pit area. We will stand by and get updated information on the other drivers. Meantime, let's go to the north pit area and Bob Forbes, who's standing by with Jim Hall, the car owner for Gilles DeFerrin.
13: Well, right, Bob. He's been around here a long time. Jim, first of all, have you talked to Gilles at all?
14: Yeah, I just talked to Gilles. He said he saw the accident happen ahead of him, and he pulled to the left and down low so nobody hit him from behind. Said a wheel came out of the accident and just hit right on his right front. So a wheel is what hit the car.
13: Now, he has major damage to the right front suspension, correct?
14: Oh, yeah. It's torn the right front wheel right off of it.
13: Do you have any idea that you can get back into this race?
14: Well, we're here. We're going to fix it and just see how long that takes, and we'll take a look at it at that point.
13: Well, under the circumstances, best of luck to you, Jim.
14: Thank you.
1: Gilles DeFerrin's car still being worked on down there. They're working in the right front of the machine. But it looks like it's going to be quite a while before they can get the repairs made to that car.
4: Those extensive damages like that, hopefully it didn't bend any of the suspension points, and it's all bolt-on, Bob. So you can bolt on another set of suspension, and they'll have upper A-arms, lower A-arms, and everything that it takes to repair that corner and put him back in action.
1: It's difficult to tell what happened, Johnny, but it appears as if there was a car low on the racetrack and just lost control, got a little bit loose, shot up the racetrack, and took other cars with it.
4: Yes, it collected two or three other cars. You couldn't tell who it was. The car did just do an abrupt right turn, like maybe something broke, or he was on the rumble strips and it knocked the car loose, and he took off to the right, and it was something like that happened so fast that you just really don't have time to make any kind of a correction or to do anything else, but just hang on.
1: There are several cars making pit stops here. Scott Sharp has been in the other A.J. Foyt car. Danny Sullivan has just made the pit stop. He's going back out onto the racetrack. Let's go back to Jerry Baker with more on this major crash that has put the 500 under caution.
6: All right, Bob, as I have had a chance to catch my breath just a moment, what Johnny Rutherford just said, I think, is exactly what happened. Now I've got a chance to get a little better look at those tire tracks, the skid marks. And, Johnny, they start down in the rumble strip area, actually below that white line that separates the grass from the racetrack with the rumble strip in between. And it would appear from that particular point that whoever car that was drove it right into the wall. There are some skid marks that would indicate they did at least try to make an effort to get it straightened away, but with no avail. And you're right on, JR, that was it. It started in the rumble strip area.
1: And then it involved several other cars as it shot up the racetrack and did make contact with the outside wall. Again, no speculation on driver conditions. We do have Chuck Marlowe working the hospital area, and he will bring us any information that comes from Dr. Henry Bach, the Speedway medical director. Well, we can tell you that Scott Goodyear is the leader of the race at this point. Running in second position is Ari Lyondike. Third spot belongs to Michael Andretti. In fourth is Scott Brayton. Then in fifth position would be Mauricio Gugelmin. Sixth spot, Jacques Villeneuve. In seventh is Scott Pruett. Running in eighth spot, Jimmy Vassar. Ninth is Paul Tracy. And tenth is Hiro Matsushita. And, of course, Howdy Bell will have the rundown at the end of every 20 laps of how the entire field is running. Now we look up pit road and we see that another car has come into the pits, and that would be the number 80 car of Eric Bachelar. Here is Gary Lee.
10: Eric Bachelar was behind the accident. Did you see what happened?
15: No, not really. I just could see Cheever was hitting the wall pretty hard, and I was taking care about all the parts that were flying over all over the track, and one wheel banged my front right. So. My car is pretty badly damaged, but they're going to fix it.
10: Yeah, as you stand here watching, the crew is working on your right front corner, so it's going to be a lengthy pit stop, but you could have some action yet this afternoon.
15: Yes, we should be able to restart. I just hope that the car will be set up properly, because they have to change all the front right. So it's pretty tough job.
10: Bob, once again, very similar to the story we heard about Gilles DeFerrin, the debris coming from that crash, taking out a couple of other cars.
1: Yeah, DeFerrin and Bachelar were simply victims of debris that was flying around after the crash.
4: That seems to be something that goes on nowadays with these incidents, tires and wheels flying through the air. Remember Gary Bettenhausen a couple of years ago got hit by a tire as he was just cruising on the inside of the track. So that's something you really have to be cautious of.
5: Bob, we've we've had a number of incidents where there's an accident in the first lap. But this is 7 years since we've had a multi-car accident. The last time, in fact, any accident at all in lap one was when in 1991 when Gary Bettenhausen got sideways and Buddy Lazier spun and hit the outside wall with not a great deal of force. But we got to go 3 years before that to 1988 when Scott Brayton spun completely going through turn two, was collected by Roberto Guerrero, and then Tony Bettenhausen spun to hit him. But although they hit, there were no injuries involved.
1: Six drivers involved in this crash: Eddie Cheever, Eric Bachelar, Lynn St. James, Stan Fox, Jill DeFerrin, and Carlos Guerrero. Back with live coverage of the Indianapolis 500-mile race, and we remain under caution. Major crash on lap number one at the south end of the racetrack involving five cars: Eddie Cheever, Eric Bachelar, Lynn St. James, Stan Fox, Jill DeFerrin, and Carlos Guerrero. We have talked to Eric Bachelar. We know that Jill DeFerrin is in the pits getting repairs made. Eddie Cheever got out of his car. We do not have any information on Lynn St. James, Stan Fox, or Carlos Guerrero. We will get information as quickly as possible. Again, Chuck Marlowe is our man back at the hospital, and he will give us any information as it becomes available.
5: Not a great day for American-born drivers. Of the 33 starters, only 14 in today's field were American-born. Three of them did not make it to turn two.
1: And it appears as if the cleanup has been completed at the south end of the racetrack. So now, Johnny, it looks like we may get a start to this race. The cars are in turn number three. The pace car has come on to the warm-up lane, and it will be coming into the pit area. And we should be going green here in just a moment for hopefully the first time, and one that will continue for quite a while. But now perhaps the pace car is coming around turn number four, and the pace car is pulling off. The green flag waves, and now here we go. It's Goodyear leading, but he's getting a challenge into turn number one.
6: Scott Brayton makes the move to the inside. Goodyear is on the outside. Goodyear will hang on to the lead. They're into the short shoot, and this is where we lost it all a few moments ago. So far, so good. Some dust flies in number two. They are now lined up to go to the backstretch. Third is Michael Andretti and Larry Henry. They're coming right at you, buddy.
8: Scott Goodyear in that Honda Firestone. Here comes Michael Andretti moving on Ari Leyendijk. Michael Andretti takes over second place, coming to the third turn. But it's Scott Goodyear way out in the lead, going to four.
1: Here they come off of corner number four. We're going to take a look at them as they come by. Off the corner they come. The leader has about a 15 or 20 length lead, and the leader is Ari Leyendijk. Leyendijk has the lead now with Michael Andretti running in second position, then Scott Goodyear and Scott Brayton as they go to four. Two, rather.
7: As they come around into turn two, indeed, Leyendijk running strong and running in front, getting the chase from. And the field at this point clean and clear. None of the problems experienced through that first turn. And now we'll take them to Bob Lamy as they go through the straightaway and toward turn four.
9: Again, the leader, Ari Leyendijk, that brilliant Menard machine, heading through four, and right behind him is Michael Andretti. Drop back a little bit, Scott Goodyear, then it's Scott Brayton, and then comes Mauricio Guzman and Jacques Villeneuve as they head to the start-finish line, Bob.
1: It is still Leyendijk leading, but Michael Andretti is making a race out of it. He's pulled to within 15 or 20 car lengths as once again they head to the south end of the racetrack. We have a very spread out field as the rest of the 25 or so cars still remaining in the race are still coming down the main straightaway. More information on the crash. Here is Mike King.
16: Carlos Guerrero, as you were involved, some light damage to your car, but it looks like you're done for the day. What happened out there?
17: It was a big accident in front, so I slowed down and I reduced the speed and somebody hit me in the rear, so I spun and that's it.
16: Were you able to see what triggered the accident?
17: I don't know. It was too far from me.
16: Okay, that's Carlos Guerrero. He's okay, but he is finished for the day, it appears.
1: So we have heard from another driver involved in the crash now, and we are still checking on the condition of Stan Fox. We have also not heard from Lynn St. James. The race is under green here at Indianapolis, and Ari Leyendijk is the leader.
5: Davy Jones made a great start, Bob. He started 32nd, and he's running 18th right now.
1: The leaders are at the north end of the racetrack right now. There's only about a 5 or 6 car length separation in turn number 4 between the leader, Ari Leyendijk, and second place, Michael Andretti. Let's follow this battle around as they come to the stripe. It's still Leyendijk in front.
8: Yep. Well, let's go to number 2. I think my mic open in time, guys.
1: Okay.
7: And indeed, Leyendijk with about a 7-8 car length lead on Andretti as they get through 2. A long stretch after that, and at this point in time, we're also keeping an eye on Paul Tracy, who is making his way past traffic and making a run toward the front.
1: Here's a report from the hospital now, and Chuck Marlowe.
18: We have Dr. Henry Buck of the Enfield Hospital with us right now. Dr. Buck.
19: Lynn St. James, Eddie Cheever, and Carlos Guerrero have been released from the track hospital in good condition. Stan Fox has an apparent head injury. He's on his way to Methodist Hospital.
18: And that's the complete report that you have for us as of this moment?
19: At this time, sir.
18: All right. Thank you very kindly. Dr. Bach.
1: Let's hope for good medical reports throughout the afternoon on Stan Fox and everyone else involved in the accident. It appears as if everyone else is okay, but... The report will come later from Methodist Hospital on Stan Fox.
5: Only a lap or so after we got green, Adrian Fernandez came in under green. His stop was brief, but he is now 2 laps down.
1: Ari Leyendijk continues to lead the race. Michael Andretti is closing in, however. Here they are at the stripe. Those two are pulling away from third place, Scott Goodyear. Running back in fourth position is Scott Brayton, the pole sitter of the race. And then coming off the corner, we have 5 or 6 cars, including the number 10 car of Adrian Fernandez. Mike King has a report on Eddie Cheever.
16: Okay, thanks very much. Eddie, back in his garage area. I know this has to be very disappointing. What happened?
20: I was on the outside of Stan Fox, and his car turned sharp right into mine. I think something must have been broken on it, or somebody bumped him from the back. Very disappointing. Him. Not much you can do about it. That's racing, unfortunately.
16: That's Eddie Cheever.
1: He was certainly one of the favorites going into this race. He had performed well this month, and of course he came very close to winning his first race at Nazareth not too long ago, but ran out of fuel in the last few laps.
4: Yes, he did, and he was one of my picks. I thought Eddie had the car and the team and the combination to last all day here. That's a sad situation for Eddie Cheever and the AJ Foyt team.
1: So we now have 16 laps completed. And the leader is Ari Leyendijk. Let's go to turn number 3, Larry Henry.
8: Michael Andretti is tucked right behind Ari Leyendijk. He goes to the outside, down the back straightaway, tucks in front. Michael Andretti has the lead using traffic of Brian Herta. And Michael Andretti now going up by 15 car lengths on Ari Leyendijk.
9: Michael Andretti has the lead. Now back behind, it's Leyendijk and then Goodyear around the slower traffic. But it's Michael Andretti pulling away.
1: Michael Andretti has taken the lead from Ari Leyendijk, and now Scott Goodyear closes in on second place, but let's get another report from Chuck Marlowe.
18: We are down here in the next to the hospital area. Lynn St. James is here. ABC is here as well. We're going to try to get some comments.
21: There was an incident up ahead, and I just tried to find a hole. I thought I had found one. I had to go high, but I got hit and then got into the wall, and so then I was on my own missile. But... It seems strange because the incident was so far ahead that there should have been enough room for people to get through, but everybody was, I guess, still bunched up, so it's just very unfortunate. It's too short, you know, and it's these things really shouldn't happen, but unfortunately they did, and I can't bring much light to it. I'd like to see a replay myself just to quite get a better understanding.
18: Okay, those are comments from Lynn St. James as we tried to feed through, and give it to you, Bob.
1: All right, glad to hear from Lynn. Glad to see that she is okay. Again, Stan Fox is on his way to the Methodist Hospital. He's the only one that suffered any appreciable injury in that Turn 1 accident. Welcome back to live flag-to-flag coverage of the 79th running of the Indianapolis 500-mile race. It is Michael Andretti in the lead right now at the end of 21 laps. Michael has led 337 laps coming into this 500, more than any other non-500 winner in history. To the pit area and Bob Forbes.
13: Thank you, Bob. Gilles DeFerrin, the rookie. And Gilles, I know they worked hard on that car trying to get it repaired to get you back into the race, but apparently the damage was too extensive.
22: Yeah, very sad moment for us. And I mean, I saw the incident quite early, and I went all the way down to the inside to make sure nobody hit me. And unfortunately, a wheel came bouncing off somebody else's car and hit our right front. I'm very sad for both for myself and for the crew, and for Pennzoil. You know, everybody worked really hard this month to put me in the race, and I had a good feeling about it. It's just a shame to be out so early. I mean, but we'll come back next year stronger.
13: Well, I'm sure you will, and I'm sure it's a big disappointment, but we'll see you here next year.
22: Thank you very much.
1: That's Gilles DeFerrin, a rookie here at the Indianapolis Motor Speedway, one of the gentlemen that Jackie Stewart talked about earlier, having gone through the Paul Stewart School of Racing. Larry Henry has been watching some movement of drivers from the middle of the pack in turn number three. Larry?
8: Yeah, Paul Tracy's had a great race so far. He started 16th, already up to sixth, and he has been setting up those drivers in front of him. In fact, fourth, fifth, and sixth all close together. So Paul Tracy on the move. Of course, his teammate Michael Andretti out front, and those Newman Haas cars have been quick all month, and they adjust to the conditions probably better than a lot of the cars. And then again, it's extremely windy out here this afternoon.
1: Well, there was a good battle there for a moment. It looked like a battle for a second was shaping up between Ari Leyendijk and Scott Goodyear. That battle, however, has broken off. Here is the 20-lap rundown and Howdy Bell.
0: In first position, car 6, Michael Andretti. Second, 40, Ari Leyendijk. Third, 24, Goodyear. Fourth, 60, Brayton. Fifth, 27, Villeneuve. Sixth, 18, Gugelmin. Seventh, 3, Tracy. Eighth, 12, Vasser. Ninth, 20, Pruitt. Tenth, 31, Ribeiro. 11th, 33, Fabi. 12th, 25, Matsusta. 13th, 21, Guerrero. 14th, 34, Zampedri. 15th, 9, Rahal. 16th, 7, Salazar. 17th position, 11, Boisel. 18th, 80, Lazier. 19th, 15, Christian Fittipaldi. 20th, 77, Jones. 21st, car 41, Sharp. 22nd, 17, Danny Sullivan. 23rd, 54, Matsuda. 24th, 16, Johansson. 25th, 4, Herta. 26th, 5, Gordon. 27th, 10, Fernandez. 28th, 14, Cheever, but he is out of the race. 29th, Bachelard, still considered running. 30th, 90, Lynn St. James out of the race. 31st, 91, Stan Fox out of the race. 32nd, car 8, Gilles DeFerrin. 33rd, 22, Carlos Guerrero out of the race. The average speed, 112.197 miles per hour. That's your standing. Those are your standings at lap 20.
1: And while Howdy was giving the 20-lap rundown, we had a change of second position, and it happened in front of Larry Henry in turn 3.
8: Scott Goodyear set it up perfectly, coming down the back straightaway, got alongside of Ari Leyendijk and just put the foot down in that Honda-powered car with the Firestone tires and took off and gained second place going into the third turn. So he's taken over that position. Scott Goodyear, a strong run for him.
1: Well, Johnny, one of the stories that we have seen develop all month here is the Firestone tires, and they have been pretty impressive in their return to IndyCar racing and the Indy 500.
4: They really have, Bob. They've done a lot of testing over last year, getting the tires sorted out, getting them ready for competition. Then they came here. They're on two of the top teams. They sat outside in the front row on Scott Goodyear's car. That's pretty good. Goodyear on Firestones. Be that as it may, they're giving an account of themselves and running well in this race.
1: So that's a story that we will continue to watch. And also the Honda power that's underneath Scott Goodyear. And that's another story, because last year the Honda engine just was not that competitive. But boy, a lot of research and development over the past 12 months, and they are top-notch this year.
4: They really are. That's the thing, the question mark about this race is, will they go the distance? But they certainly have given a good account of themselves so far.
1: And we have our first scheduled pit stop here as Ari Leyendijk comes off of the fourth corner and heads for pit road. So he relinquishes his third position to come down for his first scheduled pit stop. Mike King is waiting for Ari Leyendijk to arrive.
16: Leyendijk just now approaching his pit. He's in now. Four tire change. They will be fueling him. The jacks go down and the car is up. All four tires now off. Goodyear Eagles getting set to go back on. We've got him on the clock. We'll let you know as soon as he pulls out of the pit. Ari Leyendijk came in running third. They will be making wing adjustments. Wing adjustments taking wing out. So they're going to try to loosen this car up just a little bit. Leyendijk, a little impatient, already spinning the wheels. He's down off the jacks. They push him away. 22-6-8, but he's having trouble getting out of the pit, Bob. And he has killed the engine. Ari Leyendijk has killed the engine. They're going to have to pull him back. They're going for the starter. So Ari Leyendijk wasting some valuable time here in the pit after trying to get it out. It sounded like he may have had it in the wrong gear or something.
1: And Mike, Scott Brayton is coming down. Are they pitted close to each other? This could present a problem for Scott Brayton coming in.
16: Side by side, but they have pulled Ari back, and here comes Scott Brayton. We've got the watch on him as well. It's going to be a four-tire stop. Here comes Brayton. Disappointment here for sure. Brayton is in. jacks go up, more tires are coming off. Ari Leyendijk has refired. Leyendijk is away, but Brayton, his teammate, is in here. Of course, they started 1-2. We're at the 13-second mark for this pit stop. Brayton revving the engine. They're just about completed. There's a problem in the back. It appeared a little bit of an adjustment. He's away. 21 seconds. 21 seconds for Brayton.
1: Scott Brayton is out without a problem, but Ari Leyendijk could not get out of the pits, and Michael Andretti has been saying all month that pit stops will be the key element here today because it's so important to get track position.
4: Very much so, Bob. You've got to keep the pits have to work for you. You've got to get a good pit stop and have seven of them working for you all day. That puts you out front where you need to be.
1: Michael Andretti is leading at the end of 30 laps. Running in second position is Scott Goodyear. He's shown as 4 seconds behind. Third place is held down by Jacques Villeneuve. Fourth is the 18 car of Mauricio Gujomin. And in fifth position is car number 12. That would be Jimmy Vassar. Those are your top five at the end of 31 laps. And Scott Brayton is not up to speed, it would appear, as he comes off of corner number four and down the main straightaway. It just doesn't look like that car is up to speed, Johnny.
4: No, it really doesn't. He's got a problem. The thing is not running well. I don't know whether he's dropped a cylinder. Can't tell at this point, but I'm sure we'll see in a little bit.
1: 31 laps completed. Michael Andretti leading at Indianapolis. 24 laps completed now at the Indianapolis Motor Speedway, and Scott Goodyear, make that 34 laps completed. Scott Goodyear has the lead because Michael Andretti made a pit stop. Here's Sally Larick with a recap of that stop.
12: And a rather uneventful pit stop for Michael Andretti. His car is working very well. They changed all four tires, refueled the car. It's been an uneventful one for Michael, and they say that's just the way they like it. And we're standing in Paul Tracy's pit right now, waiting for Paul to come in. Let's go to Mike King very quickly.
16: Okay, Sally, apparently whatever the problem was with Scott Brayton, John Menard wasn't aware of it. He said they had a good stop. They put some rear wing in the car. He was down and away in about 21 seconds. Menard flashed a sign to his crew, said good stop. So apparently it was just Scott, not on the throttle yet.
1: And we have Scott Goodyear now coming in for a pit stop, so he gives up the lead. And the first series of scheduled pit stops are happening. Here comes Paul Tracy down the pit road, and Sally Larbick is right there to call this stop.
12: And we asked them earlier if, in fact, they were going to stagger the stops between Michael Andretti and Paul Tracy. They said no, but apparently they lied to us because Paul Tracy is in now getting his tires changed, getting refueled. We might want to mention that Paul Tracy has never gone halfway through an Indianapolis 500-mile race, and he's hoping to do that now as the car is about off the jacks, and Paul Tracy is out.
1: Tracy is away, and here's Jerry Baker in turn one.
6: As Ari Leyendijk came by, something came out of the cockpit of the car. It is laying right in the groove in number one. And the green light is still out. Apparently nobody has seen it. Now the cars can run between it and the grassy area, but it came flying out of Leyendijk's car. We'll keep an eye on that for you.
1: And we have a new leader of the race. Now the yellow light comes out. The yellow light is on. The leader of the race, it is for debris. The leader of the race is Jacques Villeneuve. Villeneuve took the lead when the others came in for their pit stops. Villeneuve has not pitted, but now the caution comes on. Here's Gary Lee.
10: Sir, almost killed the engine. He did kill the engine. It was a routine stop. They were very happy with the chassis. No chassis adjustments, just the four tires, 40 gallons of alcohol, but it killed the engine. Fortunately for the crew, the yellow is out.
1: Indeed, the yellow out with Jacques Villeneuve, the only lap leader from last year's race in this year's field, and he is now in command as the caution is out for the second time today.
4: There was a whole line of cars coming in the pits just before the track went yellow. They closed the pits here when the yellow comes on so they can get everyone sorted out, and then they open the pits. So there was several lucky drivers coming in to the pits then. The cars made their way back out onto the racetrack. I saw Teo Fabi pass another car. I think it was Ray Hall as he was trying to leave the pit. So pit stops are coming into play now.
1: Now, the drivers have already committed themselves to come into the pits when the caution comes out, and technically the pits are closed. They can go through the pits, and if they don't stop, there is no penalty. Is that correct?
4: They could receive a penalty if they make any gain during that pit stop on the yellow. So the best thing for them to do if it's yellow when they commit is to go straight through and go for another lap unless they are having a problem. then they can stop, and it everything turns out right for you.
2: Once again, under caution for the second time here in Indianapolis because of debris on the racetrack. The pace car is coming down the main straightaway, running toward the inside of the track, obviously looking for the leader that he has not found yet. He's waving several drivers by as they go into turn number one, but he has not picked up the leader of the race, and that is Jacques Villeneuve. And Villeneuve is right now just coming through turn number four, so several cars are going to have to pass by the pace car before he picks up the leader.
4: Yes, they got out and didn't get the leader in time, and obviously he was already around the track. He's coming down to them now, so they will find him shortly.
2: The fastest lap of the race so far has been lap number 15. That was 219.587 miles an hour, turned in by Scott Goodyear when he was leading. So we'll watch now for more pit stops as the field comes around, but again, it is under reduced speed. The pace car has finally picked up the leader of the race. The pits will be opening here in just a moment, and more pit stops will be made. We're on lap number 39. Next time by, it will be lap number 40. To recap briefly what has happened so far in the Indy 500, if you are just joining us, the race started promptly at 11 o'clock despite some morning showers. The track was dry, but on the first lap, as the cars made their way into turn number one, there was a bad crash involving six cars. The only driver who has sustained injury of any significance is Stan Fox. He has been transported to Methodist Hospital, and Speedway Medical Director Henry Brock reports that he does have a head injury, but we have no further information than that. The other drivers involved in the crash, Carlos Guerrero, Stan Fox, Eric Bachelar, Eddie Cheever, and Gilles DeFerrin, were not injured.
5: Bob, the lead cars were still at speed, and evidently, I don't know whether Jacques Villeneuve realized that he was in the lead or not, but the pace car, there was a block of cars came along, and they were waving the slower cars by, and then Villeneuve, and it would be, let's see, Michael Andretti, anyway, several cars went by, and I think because these cars can't run as slow as the pace car is running, I think they're going to have to let everybody go around again before they can pick up Villeneuve.
2: So the pace car has not picked up the leader, Johnny.
4: No, and I've seen this situation happen before, being the pace car driver at all the other races for PPG Industries, and Villeneuve is still, they're still looking for him, so here he comes by us now. And he's headed for the pace car.
5: There would not have been a problem if there were lap cars directly in front of Villeneuve. I just don't think the pace car could get the attention of Villeneuve and be able to duck in quick enough. But now they've slowed way down, and this time I think it'll work out okay.
2: Let's go to Gary Lee.
10: Well, we're checking in with one of our three past winners, Bobby Rahal. The winner here in 86 is co-owner Carl Hogan. Everything okay?
3: Yeah, we're doing fine. The car was pushing a little bit, and we made a change when he came in. I think it's going to be fine.
10: Has he indicated the wind is a problem?
3: Not at all. Nope, no problem at all.
10: Everything is okay with your winner here in 1986, Bobby Rahal.
2: Rahal, one of three former champions in this event. And still, the pace car has not yet, now, just now, in turn number three, the pace car finally picks up the leader of the race, Jacques Villeneuve. Boy, a lot of confusion here, it seems like, in these yellow laps.
5: I'm concerned about the fact that Villeneuve and a couple of behind him haven't made a stop yet, and because it's taken so long for them to pack up, Bob, we're at 41 laps. I didn't think you could stretch it that far.
2: And here comes Villeneuve into the pits. He has turned left and is headed now toward the pit area. Mike King will be there to call this stop for Jacques Villeneuve, who has relinquished the lead to make his first scheduled pit stop of the day under caution. Mike?
9: Team Green's team members have been down here waving their arms, wondering what was going on. Villeneuve is in. Car goes up, four tires coming off. Villeneuve motioning to his crew, and fuel is going in. Four tires that appear now are on. Looks like it's going to be a very good stop. He's off, and no, they're holding him. The fuel hose was connected. The fuel hose connected, and Villeneuve is not yet out. And he has killed the engine. So Jack Villeneuve killed the engine. They've got to restart it. He lights him up, and he is away. But that was potentially a very serious incident, Bob, because the fuel hose was still connected as he pulled away.
2: Indeed, but remember, this is under caution, so he doesn't lose nearly as much time as it would be if he were under green. Sally Larvik is watching a pit stop by Robbie Gordon.
12: And And Robbie Gordon's just shaking his head. He's had a terrible time this race so far. He came in early. As you remember, he had radio communication problems and a sticky throttle. He comes in now, and his car is pushing badly. They changed all four tires, refueled it, and Robbie Gordon went out hoping for better things. Bob?
2: Scott Pruitt may have run out of fuel. If not, he was very close to being, huh, Mike King?
16: Yeah, that's exactly right, Bob, down here now, and it appears, no, they have not brought the starter out, so apparently everything is okay. They are fueling him, though. Very, very quiet. I do not hear the engine. Let's wait and see. Yes, he did. He was out of fuel because they are bringing the starter now out, and they're just about ready to get him started and get him out. So Scott Pruitt running out of fuel, and he's going to, as well, lose a few seconds here in the pit. He can only be thankful we're under yellow.
2: We are under caution for debris on the racetrack at 42 laps. We've completed less than a lap under green, and in turn number four, looks like Michael has a lead. Right, Bob Lamey?
9: Michael Andretti is leading. Scott Goodyear running second. Michael trying to get around Theo Fabi right now. Everybody strung out once again as they head to one at Jerry Baker.
6: Chuck Villeneuve has settled into the number three spot. There is some lap traffic in there. Here comes Michael Andretti by us right now. And then here comes car 24 of Scott Goodyear. So far, so good. They're into the short chute, into number two.
7: Carrying himself strongly through two, and again leading Brayton, and the field is strung out cleanly through as the green continues, and the leader heads down the straightaway toward three.
6: It looks like Michael Andretti will be dominating at least early here at the Indianapolis 500. He's got Scott Goodyear a good distance behind him. And then Jacques Villeneuve, who was the only leader other than the Penske's last year here at Indianapolis.
9: Coming through turn four, very clean and clear. Michael Andretti leading. Scott Goodyear still back in the pack, trying to get around some slower cars.
2: So Michael Andretti sets the pace here at 45 laps. Here's the 40-lap rundown in Howdy Bell.
0: At 40 laps, in the number one position was car 27, Jacques Villeneuve. Second, car 6, Andretti. Third, 18, Gugelmin. Fourth, 31, Ribeiro. Fifth, 20, Pruitt. Sixth, 24, Goodyear. Seventh, 11, Boisel. Eighth, 25, Matsusta. Ninth, 41, Sharp. Tenth, 17, Sullivan. 11th, 16, Johansson. 12th, 60, Brayton. 13th, 3, Tracy. 14th, 33, Fabi. In 15th position, car 9, Rahal. 16th, 34, Zampedri. 17th, 4, Herta. 18th, 12, Vassar. 19th, 15, Fittipaldi. 20th, car 5, Gordon. 21st, car 7, Salazar. 22nd, 77, Jones. 23rd, 40, Lyondike. 24th, 80, Lazier. 25th spot, 21, Guerrero. 26th, 10, Fernandez. 27th, 54, Matsuda. 28th, and out of the race, number 8, De Ferran. 29th, out of the race, 14, Cheever. 30th, Eric Bachelard just went back out on the track. 31st, 90, Lynn St. James out of the race. 32nd, Fox out of the race. 33rd, 22, Guerrero out of the race. The average speed, 142.485 miles per hour at 40 laps.
2: And Buddy Lazier has brought his Menard-powered car into the pits. He's been out there running very slowly in the past few laps, JR.
4: Yes, he has, and that's a shame because it's the first opportunity Buddy's had here with a good race car in his career.
5: As Howdy mentioned, Eric Bachelard did go back into the race right before the green came out, but he took one slow lap and he came back in. He now returns to the race once more. So we can go ahead and lock in some final positions, Howdy, because we now know that there are five cars out of the race, and Stan Fox, Eddie Cheever, Lynn St. James, and Carlos Guerrero will be given positions 30 through 33 with no laps completed. Gilles de Ferran will finish 29th with one lap completed, which he gets credit for after he was withdrawn from the race. The crew pushed the car across the start-finish line, and one gets credit for that final lap.
2: Turn three, Larry Henry.
6: Yeah, Ari Lyondike, last time through, had to get out of the throttle big time. He was high, almost brushed the wall in the short chute. He was a full car length above the racing groove here. Don't know whether he's got a handling problem or traffic, but Ari Lyondike had to back out big time.
2: And turn two, Ken Double.
7: We also notice that Scott Brayton is still very slow, so the Menard team struggling here, apparently, with all three machines.
2: Scott Brayton, meanwhile, is coming into the pits. Raul Boisel just made a black flag stop. He was penalized for running over an air hose. Here comes Scott Brayton, the pole sitter of the Indianapolis 500, down pit road very slowly, and another big disappointment for the Menard team. He comes to a stop. Let's go to Mike King for an update on what's going on down there and the Firestone tire wear.
16: Okay, Bob, making my way to Scott Brayton's pit right now. The tires, as far as Firestone goes, they are very happy with the way their tires are running. And they have both, and hey, we're having the Buddy Lazier car pushed back behind the pit wall. Pit, taking a look, Scott Brayton is away, but to recap real quick on that Firestone thought, both Hiro Matsushita, Scott Pruett, very happy with the wear they're getting so far. They ran a little farther than they expected.
2: So Lazier is behind the wall. Scott Brayton made a quick stop and then went back out onto the racetrack. Let's go to Sally Larvik for a report.
11: And with Buddy Lazier, Buddy's day is over. And Buddy, it started out badly for you. Your car didn't start right on the track, and then now you've had problems too. What was the problem initially?
14: Well, initially we just didn't have enough heat in the engine, and we had a log fire on it, and we couldn't pull away from the grid. But that really wasn't a problem. I got back to my position. Everything had just felt so good at the start of this race. It's the best car I've ever been in. We were able to pass easily. We were just taking our time. Then we started watching, and the fuel pump was dropping. It dropped down to 10 pounds, and it was the end of the race. But I have to tell you, it just gets me right here because it's the best car I've ever had. I thought we'd really be there at the end.
11: Hey, buddy, see you next year. Thanks very much. Let's go to the booth.
2: A major story is developing here because the report is that Jacques Villeneuve will be penalized for passing the pace car. So that fiasco, Johnny, that we saw there during the caution is going to be a very tough blow for Jacques Villeneuve.
4: It really is, and it's a shame because it's a situation where he should have been paying a little better attention and watching the pace car. I don't know what he was thinking about, maybe waiting for the pit to open up so he could come in and make that pit stop.
2: Larry has an observation in turn three.
8: Yeah, we've been watching Bobby Rahal. He is tucked in right behind Michael Andretti. Now, he's a lap down because of the pit stop situation, but he's got a chance to unlap himself, and Michael Andretti has been unable to shake Bobby Rahal, who seems to have his car working very well right now. So Bobby trying to get back on the lead lap.
2: There are seven cars, by the way, on the lead lap.
5: Because it took so long to pick up the leader and it was necessary for them to go around again, Bob, I was just amazed that apparently Scott Pruett was the only person that ran out of fuel. While the pits were closed and when everybody had to go around again because Jacques Villeneuve and the cars immediately behind him went by the pace car, I'm amazed that more cars didn't run out of fuel on the course before the pits were open.
2: Let's give a call at the moment to the driver in fifth position. That is Stefan Johansson. He started 31st and has moved up to fifth and is on the lead lap.
4: That's incredible. That's a great drive, and if he keeps that up, he'll be in the lead before the end of the race, the way it, if you can maintain that kind of a pace.
2: Mike King, what's the reaction in the Jacques Villeneuve pit to his penalty?
16: Well, as you can imagine, Barry Green not very happy, and it is just being passed along to all the team members as we speak. They can't believe they're getting a two-lap penalty. Their first reaction to the USAC official was, it wasn't our fault that we weren't picked up by the pace car. So whatever has happened, they are very upset down here, and I guess deservedly so.
2: 54 laps complete. Michael Andretti has a 12-second lead on Scott Goodyear. Welcome back to the Indianapolis Motor Speedway Radio Network and live coverage of the 79th running of the 500. Our broadcast is being heard in 48 states on 575 Radio Network affiliates, including KINY in Juneau, Alaska, WLUP in Chicago, Illinois, KGU in Honolulu, Hawaii, and KYBG in Denver, Colorado. Let's pause 10 seconds for station identification. This is the Indianapolis Motor Speedway Radio Network. Welcome back to the Indianapolis 500. 58 laps completed. Michael Andretti is the leader of the race. In second position is Scott Goodyear. Running in third place is Mauricio Gugelmin. Fourth is Andre Ribeiro, but he just made a pit stop, so will fall out of the sequence. Bob Forbes is with Tony Bettenhauser.
15: We're going to see if we can talk to Tony for a minute, but Stefan Johansson may have moved into fourth place right now. Tony, he must be handling real well out there.
23: I'm sorry, I didn't hear the question.
15: I said he must be handling well out there.
23: Well, the car's running on pace. Nothing real spectacular, but we are running on pace, and we, you know, we caught that yellow just right, and that helped us. That helped us get the lap back.
15: And he even killed the engine, didn't he?
23: Yeah, a little bit, but it wasn't too dramatic on the yellow.
15: Okay, good luck.
2: Andre Ribeiro, by the way, came in for the stop because he was penalized for violating the speed limit on pit road, Johnny.
4: Yes, Bob, they have a speed limit, 100 miles an hour. Now, that sounds, like 100 miles an hour, wow, but running 100 miles an hour down pit lane, you feel like you could get out and check the tires. You know, it's after running 200-plus on the racetrack. So these guys have to really watch what they do when they come down pit lane, or you do get a black flag penalty, and that's just what Andre got.
2: One of our front row starters, Ari Leyendijk, and one of the early leaders of the race, has come in for a pit stop. He was running down in about 18th position, one lap down, when he came off the racetrack to get the pit stop. All four tires being changed on that car and fuel going in. Ari Leyendijk, the 1990 winner of the Indianapolis 500. Now service is complete. He killed the engine last time, but this time it's a smooth exit from his pit area and back onto the racetrack. A 15-second now advantage by Michael Andretti over Scott Goodyear. But Johnny, just a few minutes ago, the Honda-powered cars of Goodyear and Ribeiro were running in the top five before the Ribeiro penalty.
4: That's pretty impressive. You know, Honda has done their homework, obviously. The engine is running well, and they've got the cars up a while ago, I think they were second and third until Andre had to come in. But Michael Andretti is certainly putting on a show here today. He's out front running well. Doesn't look like he's really taking much advantage of the equipment, and we could see another Andretti in the victory lane.
2: Six cars on the lead lap for the complete rundown at 60 laps. Here once again is Howdy.
0: In the first position is car number six at 60 laps. Second, 24, Goodyear. Third, 18, Gugelmin. Fourth, 16, Johansson. Fifth, 17, Sullivan. Sixth, car three, Tracy. Seventh, 9, Rahal. Eighth, car 11, Boisel. Ninth, 31, Ribeiro. 10th, 33, Fabi. 11th, 12, Vassar. 12th, 15, Fittipaldi. 13th position, 5, Gordon. 14th, 34, Zampedri. 15th, 25, Matschusta. 16th, 7, Salazar. 17th spot is number 77, Davy Jones. 18th, 4, Brian Herta. 19th, 20, Pruitt. 20th, 41, Sharp. 21st, 40, Leyendijk. 22nd, 60, Brayton. 23rd, 21, Roberto Guerrero. 24th, 27, Villeneuve. 25th, 54, Matsuda. 26th, 10, Fernandez. 27th, car 80, that's Buddy Lazier out of the race. 28th, 19, Bachelard still running. 29th, 8, DeFerran out of the race. 30th, 14, Cheever, he's out. 31st, 90, Lynn St. James, she's out. 32nd, 91, Stan Fox, out. And 33rd, number 22, Carlos Guerrero, he is out. The average speed at 60 laps, 152.629 miles per hour.
2: Donald Davidson.
5: Going into this race, Michael Andretti had led 337 laps, more than any other driver who has never won the race, more than Rex Mays, who held that dubious distinction for many years. And Michael went in here 14th in the all-time standings. He is right around now 400 laps in the lead. If he can get 30 more approximately, he will move into the top 10, and he will have led more laps than Rick Mears, who won the 500 four times.
2: And we have a report from Larry Henry in turn number three.
8: Well, we've been watching Michael Andretti battle along with his teammate Paul Tracy. He finally put Tracy a lap down, and then just seconds ago, Bobby Rahal moved around Paul Tracy to pick up sixth position. So the former champion on the move at the Lola working well for him today. And Paul Tracy, maybe a little handling problem, because earlier Michael Andretti couldn't get by. Michael just blew right around him.
2: And the last time they came down the main straightaway here, Michael Andretti just blasted around Danny Sullivan to put him a lap down. He is the fifth place car. And so four cars remain on the lead lap. But now Michael Andretti is headed for his pit. The second scheduled pit stop for Michael Andretti. He's coming down, and Sally Larvik is standing by to see how his pit stop goes. Sally?
11: And the last pit stop went like clockwork, and this one looks like it's going the same way. The car is up on the jacks, four tires being replaced, the car being refueled. We wanted to know whether or not they were using those new Goodyear tires, the tires which are sticky or faster but don't last as long. And they wouldn't tell us at first, but we finally found out that they're back to their original tires, so they're quite happy with the performance of the tires and the car as the car peels out of the pits, Bob.
2: All right, so Michael Andretti is away. Johnny, there are two Goodyear compounds here. They came with one set, and then last week they decided to go with another compound, and I understand the other compound, Leo Mel said not to call it a softer tire. It just wears out sooner.
4: Well, that's true, and of course we have a tire war raging with Firestone and Goodyear, and they're going to try to do the one-upsmanship game, and that's the way it's going to be.
2: Paul Tracy is in the pit, Sally.
11: Paul Tracy may be having some handling problems as he shakes his head. They're doing one turn of the front wing. He understands that he did have problems with the car. We see him returning, and now as he waits for the car to be refueled, all four four tires on the car, down off the jack, and Paul Tracy is out, and it looks like he stalls it. They run up to the car. No, he got it going under its own power again, and Paul Tracy is out. Mike Ting.
9: Okay, Scott Goodyear at the south end, the number one pit area he is in. Looks like a routine stop at this point. All the tires look very good. Tire wear is not a problem. Fuel going in. Jack's coming down. Scott Goodyear is away in 17 seconds. A very good stop for the second place driver.
2: Goodyear moves out of the racetrack. Meanwhile, the car of Eric Bachelar, which was involved in that incident in turn number one, went back out on the racetrack, but he is

0: her head and her hands, and finally consoled herself. But it's a costly mistake for the winner here in 1986.
1: Indeed, and he was very fast on the racetrack. Bobby Rahal will now try it once again off of corner number four. He enters pit road, and Gary will keep it there with you as Rahal comes in. Let's see if he can pull off this stop smoothly.
0: Well, Jim Prescott, his crew chief, waiting for him frantically to stop. He stops it on the money. Once again, a four-tire change. We'll see if they make any adjustments to the chassis. We talked to Carl Hogan earlier. They were happy with the race car. No changes at all, but he almost stalls the engine. A number of drivers having trouble. A long pit stop, getting the fuel back in, burns the tires coming out. So, Bob Forbes.
2: It's Stefan Johansson in the Alumac, the one that's owned by Tony Bettenhausen. He started 31st. He's now in fourth, the last report we got down here, changing all four tires. Fuel is going into the car, and Johansson is off the Jackson on his way. No, he killed the engine! And that's happened so much. He killed it the first time he came in. He has now killed it again, and they're trying to get it restarted. They have it restarted, and he's on his way. And, man, what smoke off those tires.
1: Little over anxiousness on the part of a lot of drivers today.
3: Somewhat, Bob, but I'm telling you, these little clutches that they have now are very critical. And if you don't get them hooked up just right, they can grab and kill the engine. You have to be very cautious. It's very hot back there where that clutch lives. And it changes characteristics. So the way it was when you took off in the race and the way it is when you make a pit stop are two different worlds.
1: Mauricio Gujumin is the leader of the race at the moment. Michael Andretti running in second. But he is definitely closing in on Gujumin here as we approach the lap number 75 mark. We would like to welcome, listening today, the passengers and crew of United Airlines Flight 935, which left London this morning at about 8 o'clock. On its way to Los Angeles, the pilot is Captain Hugh Mattern, and we welcome you and your passengers to our broadcast of the 79th Indianapolis 500-mile race. Other pit stops being made now. Scott Sharp, the other A.J. Foyt car, was very slow on the racetrack. He has made a pit stop and is back out there. Here comes, once again, Scott Brayton into the pits. Brayton, the pole sitter for this event, has really not been competitive all afternoon, so the hopes of Scott Brayton winning his first Indianapolis 500 apparently have gone. Mike King has a report.
4: In the Patrick Racy pit, here comes Scott Pruitt bringing it into his pit stall. Crew is over the wall. Jacks go down. Tires are coming off. Once again, he is on the Firestone tires. Looks like it's going to be a routine stop. No wing adjustments in the front or the back. We've got the watch on him. Let's see what he does. Looks like a very good stop for the Patrick Racing team. They push him out. 17 and a half seconds for Scott Pruitt. They're high-fiving down here. They're happy with that one.
1: And Gary Lee is watching Danny Sullivan's pit stop.
0: The winner here in 1985 has moved steadily from the 18th starting position up to the top five. He's now in fifth position. They make a slight wing adjustment, putting some more wing in the car. Once again, it takes longer to refuel than it does to change the tires, and he is off.
1: Sullivan going back out onto the racetrack, accelerating down pit road, but again, being very careful not to exceed the speed limit that has been imposed here. Mauricio Gujumin, the leader of the race, Donald Davidson.
5: Another Brazilian leads the 500, Bob. I wondered if you'd realize that. I just happened to notice that myself. Although the scoring pylon shows Carlos Guerrero is finishing 32nd and Lynn St. James 33rd, we rather think that those positions will be reversed because the driver who starts with the senior starting position gets the senior finishing position. If this would be, then Carlos Guerrero would be one of several drivers who have driven in the 500 once and finished 33rd. They would also be one of several drivers who've driven in the 500 once and completed no laps.
1: We have both Mauricio Gujumin and Michael Andretti in the pits. Let's go to Gary Lee.
0: Big Mo, it's a good stop. No change to the chassis. Once again, still refueling. The fueling line is away, and your leader is back out. Sally?
6: He's pointing to the front of his car. They're working around the wheel area now. It looks like they're kind of at a loss as to what to do. Lee White, the team manager, is pointing over the wall. Tim Bunks, his crew chief, just kind of throws up his hands, looks at the right front tire. Mike is pounding his hands on the steering wheel, and it looks like he's pounding his wheel. Looks like the engine is turned off. They don't know what to do. I think they're at a loss as to really what happened, but it looks like Michael Andretti's day is over.
1: Unbelievable. Michael Andretti, who was setting the pace here, is apparently out of the action. Do you know what might have happened up there in turn four, Bob Lamy?
7: Well, coming through four, he came out very high, Bob, and whether he made contact with the wall just in front of us, I don't know. It's very difficult to see, but he made a sharp left across the racetrack and into the pit from that area. Everything under control as he did it, but it was all of a sudden it seemed he made a move. Whether he saw something, felt something, he's in the pits now.
1: So the bad luck of the Andretti crew continues at Indianapolis. We are under caution here at Indianapolis. Involved is Scott Sharp. Bob Labey will describe that crash in a moment. First of all, to Sally Larvik, who's with Michael Andretti.
8: And a very dejected Michael Andretti sitting along pit wall. And Michael, your race was going almost perfect today. And then what happened? We saw you come in and they kind of threw up their hands. They didn't know exactly what happened. What happened out there?
9: I was coming up on Maurizio and I guess he's slowing down to go into pits. And I didn't realize it until it was too late, and I went a little wide to miss him, and it went into the gray, and that was it.
8: So the cup until that time, the car was working fine, there was no problem at all? The
9: car was working perfect. It was really a good car.
8: Okay, thank you, Michael. Once again, the Andretti bad luck continues, Bob.
1: Indeed, and there is a caution on the racetrack because of a crash up in turn number four, and to describe what happened, here's Bob Lane.
7: Bob, coming out of four, the car is 41. It's Scott Sharp, one of the drivers for A.J. Foyt. He loses it coming through four to Peters, or something breaks, who knows, but into the wall very hard, slides along the wall, pieces flying up, and he stops just below us. The car right now is on the hook. Scott Sharp out of the car very quickly by himself and walks with the aid of some of the safety folks over to the back end of the truck, and he is sitting on the back end of the truck right now. And they are out with the shovels and with the debris, cleaning up everything they could. They had it up on the hook, and I'm not sure whether it dropped off the hook or they lowered it, but they are now cleaning up some debris under the car that is being towed away slowly. And again, Scott Sharp is on the back of the safety truck talking with one of the safety crew right now.
1: It's not been a good day for A.J. Foyt. Both of his cars have crashed out. Here's Gary Lee.
0: Well, indeed, the Copenhagen team is packing up the gear down here. AJ did not wish to even comment on having two wrecked race cars before the race was half over. He shrugged it off and walked away. He's headed back to the garage area. We can tell you, though, interestingly enough, his other driver, Eddie Cheever, after that first lap altercation, was checked out of the hospital, released, and actually walked back here to the pit area and watched the rest of the race so far in the Foyt pit.
1: And the happiest thing you can see after a crash is being witnessed by Bob Lamy in turn number four.
7: Scott Sharp was just sitting in the back of the truck just with his head down. All of a sudden, he looked up and saw the folks waving at him. He waved back, and everybody in unison stood up as the ambulances have just arrived. He's going to walk to the ambulance, helmet in hand. He's waving again to the crowd. You can hear the noise. They're very pleased that he's okay.
1: The cars, meanwhile, are being taken down to the warm-up lane at the north end of the racetrack while the debris is being picked up. Here's the 80-lap rundown. Howdy.
10: At 80 laps, in the number one position was car 24, Scott Goodyear. Second, 18, Maurizio Gugelman. Third, 3, Paul Tracy. Fourth, 31, Ribeiro. Fifth, 17, Sullivan. Sixth, 33, Fabi. Seventh, 5, Gordon. Eighth, 12, Vassar. Ninth spot, 15, Fittipaldi. Tenth, 11, Boisel. In 11th, 7, Salazar. 12th, 9, Rahal. 13th, 16, Johansson. 14th, 40, Leyendijk. 15th, car 20, Pruitt. 16th, car 34, Zampedri. 17th, 25, Matsusta. 18th, 77, Jones. 19th, 4, Herta. 20th, 27, Villeneuve. 21, car 21. In the 21st position, Roberto Guerrero. 22nd, 60, Brayton. 23rd, 10, Fernandez. 24th, 6, Michael Andretti. 25th, 54, Matsuda. 26th, car 41, Scott Sharp, and we know he just crashed. 27th, car 80, Buddy Lazier out of the race. The balance of these are out of the race. 28th, 19, Bachelard. 29th, 8, Gilles Deferran. 30th, Cheever. 31st, St. James. 32nd, Stan Fox. 33rd, Carlos Guerrero. The average speed, 160.611 miles per hour at 80 laps.
1: Under caution because of a crash involving Scott Sharp in turn number 4, but he's okay. Bob Jenkins in the Master Control Tower at the Indianapolis Motor Speedway with live coverage of the 79th running of the Indianapolis 500, where we are 83 laps into the event, and Maurizio Gugelmin is leading the race. In second position is Paul Tracy, and then Andre Ribeiro is third. Here's Sally Larvik.
8: Well, of course, with Michael Andretti out of the race, now the emphasis on this team turns to Paul Tracy, and Paul Tracy is having his own problems. He's listening right now His chief mechanic is listening right now to Paul talk and apparently getting some information from him. There may have to be some major problems done to Paul Tracy's car, as he reports some problems in handling. John, what's the problem with Paul's car?
9: Well, at the moment, we haven't achieved a balance that Paul's happy with at the moment. Maybe on the next stop, we'll try another adjustment and see if we can't get the balance better for him.
8: Okay, you'll wait until the next stop, or you don't have, it's not so bad that you have to bring him in right away.
9: Well, we're P2, it'd be silly to come in, and we'll try and stay out and battle on as we can.
8: Okay, thank you very much, John, and they've got their fingers crossed for Paul Tracy as they bring him in and try to adjust the problem.
1: Gary Lee has another report from Pit Road. Gary?
0: Down here with Chip Ganassi, who's hired a couple of fine young American drivers in Jimmy Vassar and Brian Herta. First, Jimmy just made a couple of quick pit stops under yellow for a chassis adjustment. What's the problem?
11: Well, nothing really. We had Vassar come in. He was at the end of the line. When you're at the end of the line, you're on a yellow. It doesn't cost you anything to stop. So we brought him in and made a couple of things. And he wanted a little wing adjustment. And that was that. Brian stayed out, just pitted about five laps ago, loaded him up with fuel, and I'd say we're on target, Gary.
0: How is Herta feeling? You had to go at the back of the pack, obviously, because you put the backup car in the race after that grinding crash. You couldn't repair the primary. How is he feeling in the cockpit?
11: Well, he's fine, apparently. You know, it took him a few laps to get in a groove, I think, in the beginning of the race. Once he settled in, about 10 or 12 laps in, he was fine. And, you know, he's running as fast as anybody in that group right now that he's in.
0: Well, right now we're talking to a happy car owner, Chip Ganassi, with his two young American drivers out there.
1: And because of all the yellows and other happenstances, including drivers dropping out of the race, we are up to 12 cars that are back on the lead lap. Donald?
5: Bob, we were reporting on the fact that Carlos Guerrero is now one of several drivers who's driven in the Indianapolis 500 but never completed a lap. And Eric Bachelard, who had to retire after only six laps of being in and out and in and out after trying to effect repairs following the first lap accident, has now been in two 500s and only completed 10 laps. And our hearts go out to Michael Andretti. We figure that he completed 50 laps in the lead, which would take his total to 387, which is by far the most by any driver who has never won the race. And we're looking at some very impressive runs here amongst rookies. We have Andre Ribeiro is running third. Christian Fittipaldi is running seventh. And Paul Tracy is having by far his best run ever. He's been in three previous 500s, driving for Roger Penske on all of those three. And we always look for a top finish from him, and he's never had one, but he's running second right now. And also, Danny Sullivan, I think, is very, very strong in fourth place. And he is the best place of the former winners who are in this year's 500.
1: Quick comment from car owner Derek Walker, who's with Sally Larvik.
8: With Derek Walker right now, and it started out as a disappointing race for Robbie Gordon, but it looks like it's getting better. I understand that you've got your problems corrected, and now you've told him, come on, Robbie, let's get going.
12: Yeah, we had a little bit of a problems early on in the race, but we're working with the car, getting it better, and it seems to be in the right range now, so we're...
4: Great.
8: Okay, Derek Walker very abruptly stopping the interview.
1: That's because...
8: And that's why Derek Walker, of course, is looking for his driver.
1: Indeed, the green flag is out, and a whole bunch of cars in one, Jerry.
13: They came three wide and very wisely single-file things up there. It is still car number 18, Gujalmin, who is out in front. They're in front of the number two corner right now.
14: Indeed, Gujalmin in front, and the racing is back on green. Everyone through two cleanly and piling in, so to speak, as they head toward three looking for position.
13: And, of course, the battle really is for second. Andre Ribeiro has it from Paul Tracy. Paul Tracy has dropped back to through, so Andre Ribeiro has moved up the second, but Mauricio Gujalmin in the lead.
7: Gujalmin through four very cleanly. Ribeiro moving in there as well as everybody comes through turn four, and we're back at green.
1: Indeed, down the straightaway completing another lap, and a car has pulled off the racetrack. It is Paul Tracy. We knew that Teo Fabi was going to get a penalty for speeding, but now we have Paul Tracy coming in for an unscheduled pit stop. I'm not sure what this is all about. It obviously is not a penalty situation, I don't believe. It's just that perhaps he felt a tire going down or something, Johnny.
3: Well, it could be. He was out, took the restart, and then came in.
5: Both right side tires were changed, Bob.
1: And he's back out quickly, but an unscheduled stop for Paul Tracy now puts him at a disadvantage as the field comes down at speed and puts him another lap down. So Paul Tracy and the Newman-Haas team suffer more disappointment. It is still Michael Andretti who is out of the race earlier. We got a yellow turn four, Bob Lamy.
7: Stefan Johansson, the car is 16, came through the warm-up lane and spun into the grass. The safety crew is already to him, and no contact with the wall, but he certainly spun coming through the warm-up lane, and the safety crew pointing everybody out onto the track, and Teo Fabi's the first one that comes by. Johansson's car resting with the left rear on the grass, everything else out in the pit lane, in the warm-up lane.
1: This has been a strange month, and now we have a car spinning on the warm-up lane, and indeed, he had a tire going down.
3: Yes,
1: in fact,
3: he
1: shredding.
3: Had a right rear tire that came apart on him and shredded. He spun. Fortunately, didn't make any contact. If it didn't tear anything up very badly, they'll be able to put a tire on him and get him back in the hunt.
1: Bob Forbes has a report from the North Pit.
15: Well, Bob, about three laps ago, a portion, a piece or whatever was on the track. It turned out to be, I think, a chunk of rubber. Could have been part of his tire at that time, but somebody else ran over it and flipped it over into the main grandstand across from the pit area, so that could have been when his tire went bad.
1: In any case, Stefan Johansson has spun in turn number four. Let's go back to Bob Lamy.
7: Well, Johnny Rutherford, as always, is right. The tire coming apart, and they're picking the pieces of it up off the pit lane, the grass, and one piece even out into the groove. They had a safety crew member hustling, and I mean hustling, picked it up, got back, and everybody's ready to go if they can get the tire for Stefan.
1: It's unfortunate because Johansson had such a good run going.
5: I'm wondering whether Paul Tracy may have caught the same piece of debris because he came in on the first green lap and changed both side, right side tires.
1: 89 laps completed. It's Mauricio Gugelmin leading the Indianapolis 500 over Andre Ribeiro. 91 laps completed. We are under caution at the Indianapolis Motor Speedway in the 79th running of the 500. We are under caution because Stefan Johansson cut a tire and spun on the warm-up lane in turn number four. And although this is a relatively minor incident, it seems like it's taking a while to clean up. So we will catch up on some information by first going to Mike King.
4: Okay, down at the south end of the pits with Steve Horn of Tasman Motorsports. You guys right now have the rookie Andre Ribeiro running second. You've got Scott Goodyear running third. Obviously, things are really going your way right now.
16: Well, I think cars are working quite well. We have to make a couple of changes on Scott's car, but it's still anybody's race. I think Andre's doing just a fabulous job for us, and Scott's had a couple of little boost problems, but we think we've got that sorted out, and you know, it's still a long, long way to go.
4: That's Steve Horn. Sally?
8: I'm in Mauricio Gugelmin's pit, and this month has been good for the team. In fact, so good that they had their fingers crossed. They were a little afraid something might happen, and with me is Russ Cameron. And so far, the race has been very well for you. Any problems at all with the car?
17: Not really. Right now, he's complaining of a little bit of a push in traffic, and we've made some adjustments to try to improve on that. And right now, we're just enjoying the lead at the moment. You know, we've had some good pit stops, and we've been lucky with the yellows, so we're just going to hold in there.
8: Any directives to him? Have you told him that he can just go flat out and go racing?
17: Yeah, at this point now he gets out with some clean air. I think we can go a little quicker and generate some more downforce. You know, at that speed, at about 210 miles an hour, the car is a bit too high, so we just need to go a little quicker. I think the car will get better.
8: Okay, thank you very much, Russ. Now let's go to Gary Lee.
18: Former winner Bobby Rahal has made the pit stop under the yellow as soon as the pit lane opened. He came in once again. They're very happy with that chassis setup. There were no adjustments, just the tires and 40 gallons of fuel. Bob?
1: Well, this caution was a big break for at least three drivers, Raul Boisel, Eliseo Salazar, and Bobby Rahal. They were at the tail end of the lead lap, and when the caution came out, they were able to go around the whole track, so that was a very big benefit from them. By the way, Paul Tracy, who came in for a pit stop a few laps ago, did have a puncture on the right rear, and Jacques Villeneuve has made up one of his laps, and he is now only one lap down. Donald?
5: Actually, Bob, we've got the first four positions are occupied by two teams. The PacWest team, which was brand new last year, is running first and fourth with Mauricio Gugelmin and Danny Sullivan. And the Tasman Steve Horn team is running second and third with Andre Ribeiro and Scott Goodyear. We have Brazilians running first and second. And the highest placed American right now is Danny Sullivan in fourth. And Robbie Gordon's made an amazing comeback to run fifth, and he's directly behind Danny.
1: 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One automotive company has won more major races over the last 30 years. Genuine Chevrolet, and by Valvoline, the number one choice of America's top mechanics for use in their own cars and trucks. People who know use Valvoline. Still remaining under caution, 93 laps, so we're approaching the halfway point. And JR, this has been, as has been the whole month, a rather bizarre race because we have seen several of the favorites go by the wayside. Of course, the major crash in turn number one. And Mauricio Gugelmin, Andre Ribeiro, and Scott Goodyear, the top three.
3: Yes, it's incredible. But that's the way this racing is going today. And, of course, we see the cut tires. Guys coming in, we just saw Tracy in with a cut right rear. There's still a lot of junk out there. You have an accident, and these cars are made of carbon fiber. They come apart in little chips. And one of those could have easily blown back away from the wall or been not picked up and be the culprit that cut one of those tires. It could have happened up here in turn four to Scott Sharp when he hit the wall in AJ's car. So there's a lot to be said for this race. It's incredible. Stay tuned. It's going to be something.
5: A quick question for Johnny Rutherford, and maybe this is more for the people in the grandstands. Some of the cars going out sound very rough, like Davy Jones just left, and it sounded like there's a severe engine problem with popping and banging. In fact, is that not some kind of a limiter so that they won't exceed the speed limit going out?
3: It is. They have a device that some of the cars are using that you can flip a switch when you come into the pits. You have a 100-mile-an-hour speed limit. So you come down pit lane, if you try to exceed that, there's a chip in the electronic system that makes the engine misfire and tells you, hey, buddy, you're going too fast, slow her down, and you're able to maintain your 100-mile-an-hour speed limit through the pits.
1: Let's go to turn two and Ken Double.
19: And again, just an observation, Bob, as you and Johnny Rutherford talk about the unusual nature of the race and the unusual nature of the month, are you surprised? What, with no Penske's in and the bumping that took place and then all the unusual happenings here today, that indeed favorites are out and we still have probably anywhere near 10 or a dozen drivers in a position to be called a favorite now that we're nearing the halfway point of the race.
1: Okay, we get an update now on the condition of Stan Fox from Mike King.
4: Just talked to Bill York. The word from Methodist Hospital is Stan Fox at this time is undergoing surgery for a closed head wound. He is in serious condition.
1: That word from the public relations department here at the Indianapolis Motor Speedway, Stan Fox, the only driver who has been injured so far today, and that occurred in turn number one on the very first lap of the race. Well, the pace car has turned off its lights. It now begins to accelerate away from the field. The pace car is in turn four. The field moving very slowly through turn number three. Mauricio Gugelmin beginning to pick up the speed now as the pace car comes off turn number four and heads for pit road. Here comes Mauricio accelerating and coming down. Gugelmin is the leader. We'll watch the battle, however, for second between Ribeiro and Goodyear, teammates as they head for one.
13: Gugelmin has three cars between he and Andre Ribeiro, and then, of course, in the number 24 car, Scott Goodyear. It will not change as they go to two, and here's Ken.
19: And Gugelmin, Big Mo, cleanly through two, and the race for second continues. Everyone cleanly through two as once again we go green, and the leaders are headed to Larry Henry.
13: Mauricio Gugelmin easily through. Paul Tracy down low. Scott Pruitt high. Paul Tracy trying to get a lead lap back, but can't do it that time, and second and third stay static.
4: Four, it's Gugelmin cleanly through. Ribeiro seems to be pulling just slightly away from Goodyear now, as again we thought we had a good battle going there, but Ribeiro holds him off.
1: And on the pit lane we have Scott Brayton in turn number three.
13: The pole sitter, car number 60, slow through three. He's down on the warm-up lane heading to the pits. It could be his day is over.
1: It's not been a good day at all for the pole sitter, Scott Brayton. He's down on the warm-up lane headed for the pits. Back in Indianapolis for the broadcast of the 500-mile race, Robbie Gordon just pulled off a daring pass in turn number one to go around Danny Sullivan and take over fourth position. A couple of more penalties are being assessed. The 33 car of Teo Fabi and the 77 of Davy Jones have been black flagged for speeding on pit road. First, let's go to Mike King, who has a report on the pole sitter, Scott Brayton.
4: Brayton was in. He has been in his pit stall now for nearly 2 minutes and 15 seconds. They have pulled both side pods and the engine cowling off the car. They are working on the right side pod of the car where all the electronics are located. It appears that it could either be a fuel problem or, of course, a spark box problem. They're in the area where the Delco Electronics black box, which manages most of the systems on these cars, is located. They are working feverishly, but this has been very costly. They're in for some 3 minutes or so. It has not been the type of day that Scott Brayton was hoping for. Sally?
6: behind Christian Fittipaldi's pit, and we haven't heard much about Christian today, and that's because he's running the race so well, and he seems to be at ease. But with me is his father, Wilson, who is the brother of Emerson Fittipaldi and a racer in his own right. And so far, give me your assessment of Christian's performance today.
20: Yeah. We are very, very happy about that. Christian doing it to now very, very good racing. I hope we don't have mechanical problems, and if we don't have that, for sure Christian finishing in very good place.
6: Did you give him any advice before the start of this race?
20: Think a lot, don't make mistakes, and full power.
6: Sounds like a good advice. Thank you, Wilson Fittipaldi. Let's go back up to the booth.
1: We have reached the halfway point. In fact, we have completed 101 laps of the 79th Indianapolis 500-mile race. And we have Chris Economaki. We heard from him early in the broadcast, and Chris is standing by with his assessment of the first half of the 79th running of the 500. Chris? We will... Chris Economaki, we will try to get a report from him. Chris, are you there?
21: Chuck Marlowe, yes, along with Chris. Go ahead, Chris.
1: Go ahead.
22: Well, I'm impressed with what's going on. It's one of the more exciting and strange 500s I've ever seen. So many stories. The engine story, four engines, and those who were hoping for the Menards to do well are disappointed. Lloyd Royce, a high former General Motors executive, came down to cheer them on, and they are having trouble. The Honda is doing remarkably well in its revised version here, fighting for the lead. And what also impresses me is rookie Vander Ribeiro doing extraordinarily well. And I don't know what Robbie Gordon had for breakfast, but he was a lap down when this race started, and he's coming into contention right now.
1: Chris Economaki, the publisher, editor emeritus of National Speed Sport News, with observations on the first half of this race for the one halfway rundown. Here is Howdy.
10: And taking a look at 100 laps in first position, car 18, Maurizio Gugelmin. Second, 31, Ribeiro. Third, 24, Scott Goodyear. Fourth, 5, Robbie Gordon. Fifth, 17, Danny Sullivan. Sixth, 15, Christian Fittipaldi. Seventh, 12, Vasser. Eighth, 9, Rahal. Ninth spot, 7, Salazar. 10th, 11, Boisel. 11th, car 20, Pruitt. In 12th, 33, Fabi. In 13th, 3, Tracy. In 14th, 25, Matschusta. In 15th, 40, Leyendijk. In 16th, 34, Zampedri. In 17th, 27, Villeneuve. In 18th, 21, Roberto Guerrero. In 19th, 4, Herta. 20th, 77, Jones. 21st, 10, Fernandez. 22nd, 54, Matsuda. 23rd, 60, Brayton. 24th, 16, Johansson. The rest of these cars are out of the race. 25th, 6, Andretti. 26th, 41, Sharp. 27th, 80, Lazier. 28th, 19, Bachelard. 29th, 8, DeFerran. 30th, 14, Cheever. 31st, 90, St. James. 32nd, 91, Fox. 33rd, 22, Guerrero. The average speed, 149.53 miles per hour, which is a little faster than last year at 100 laps.
1: We've had four caution flags during the race. We had a major crash, of course, in turn number one at the beginning. Also, Scott Sharp has hit the wall, and Stefan Johansson has spun down on the warm-up lane. And then, of course, we had a debris caution. So a total of 31 laps have been run under caution in the first half.
5: Bob, I don't think we mentioned the fact that Stefan Johansson did get back in the race. He was down there for several, probably 2-3 minutes with the car sideways on the warm-up lane, and he seemed to be having a very heated discussion with the officials, and I didn't know, or the track workers, and I didn't know whether he was waiting for a tow or they wouldn't give him one or whatever happened, but he did get back in the pits and was able to rejoin the race right when it went green again.
1: 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Nice to have all of you with us for this broadcast. If you would like to write to us, the address is Indianapolis Motor Speedway Radio Network, 4790 4790 West 16th Street, Indianapolis. The zip code is 46222. We'd like to hear from you, like to hear from all you fans and your comments about the broadcast, and we'd like to hear from distant lands to find out where our signal is reaching around the world, not only on the 575 stations nationwide, but also on the Armed Forces Radio Network and on shortwave. Mauricio Gujalmin has a 7-second lead on Andre Ribeiro. Running in third position is Scott Goodyear. Fourth is Robbie Gordon. And in fifth position is Christian Fittipaldi with 108 laps completed. This is the Indianapolis Motor Speedway Radio Network live coverage of the 79th running of the Indianapolis 500. 111 laps are completed. Pit stop should be coming up before too long. It is Mauricio Gujalmin with an 8-second lead on Andre Ribeiro. We have just had a new quick lap of the race. Previously, Scott Goodyear had the quickest lap, but now that distinction goes to Scott Pruitt, who just ran a lap at 219.668.
5: We're wondering if Danny Sullivan is having a handling problem of some kind, Bob, because he's running well, but he's been passed by a couple of cars. Christian Fittipaldi's gone to fifth. Eliseo Salazar has gone to sixth. And Jimmy Vassar is right behind Danny, and we're not too sure that he isn't going to take seventh from Danny.
1: Good battles on the racetrack. Gary Lee is standing by with Goodyear and Tire and Rubber Company's Leo Mell.
18: The director of racing for Goodyear, Leo Mell. Goodyear brought out a different compound this past week. You say it was not a softer compound, but a different chemistry. So how many cars have switched to that compound?
2: Well, everybody started on the prime tire that we qualified on, and all but about five cars have switched over to the option tire as the tracks got rubbered in.
18: So right now the track is about 120 degrees temperature. I understand the leader, though, on Goodyear's has stayed with the prime tire.
2: Yeah, they're pretty happy. They're leading the race, so they're going to leave everything just like it is.
18: Don't change it if it's not broken.
2: No, don't change it. They may have to go to it later, depending on those other guys.
18: So a lot of guys are running back to the garage area to make that switch. You can see the crew guys taking sets of tires back, changing, and bringing the different compound back.
1: 113 laps. Andre Ribeiro has come off the racetrack for a pit stop. That gives second place to Scott Goodyear. Bob Forbes is standing by up at the north end of the pits.
15: Eliseo Salazar is just going away. He had a great pit stop, Bob, and that young man, another rookie, is doing an outstanding job. And Mike King now.
4: Okay, here comes Andre Ribeiro is in. He is running in second place and making third place as he makes his stop. His teammate Scott Goodyear runs in second place. Four tires are off. Four new Firestone Firehawks are going on. It's a routine stop. No adjustments to the rear wing or to the front wing. And we're waiting to see. He is still here. Waiting for him. Jacks have been dropped. He is away. An 18-second stop. And Andre Ribeiro is back onto the warm-up lane.
1: And Gary Lee is standing by for another report from on a pit stop.
18: Ninth place, Danny Sullivan in for PacWest and Visa. Once again, no adjustments to the chassis. Well, yes, they are. At the very last moment, they make a quick adjustment to the front wings. And Danny, a very routine stop.
1: He gives up seventh position to come in for his pit stop, but Danny Sullivan rolls back out there. Once again, here's Bob Forbes.
15: Yeah, I was had Dick Simon, but I've been blocked out in this pit area, and I'm trying to chase him down. He's alternating between Eliseo Salazar and Davy Jones. Now, Dick is coming back this way. I think I can get him. I'll run down here and grab him. Dick, if you've got just a minute. Your day started out very poorly, I know, but as the day has gone on, your other two drivers, Jones and Salazar, are doing well.
9: Yes, actually, if Davy hadn't had that stop and go, I think he would have finished for sure in the top 10. It's going to be close now, but both cars are running good. Lynn's car would have ran good. She was just sick to her stomach, and I do not understand why the United States Auto Club insisted that Carlos's car go back to the garage area. It only had a broken right wheel and a little hole in the side pod.
15: Okay, Dick, well, good luck for the rest of the day. Now back to you, Bob Jenkins.
1: Veteran car owner Dick Simon, who comes here every year, and his streak was continued this year. He has never brought a rookie to the Indianapolis Motor Speedway and failed to get him in the race. Gujalmin is coming in. Here's Gary Lee.
18: Here comes your leader, the PacWest team, staggering their drivers. Sullivan came in first. Now, once again, the car is up on the jacks. Big Mo in his second year here at the Indianapolis Motor Speedway. We'll see if they make any adjustments to the front wing. And no, they don't. Take off some brie off the front wing. He almost stalled it. Now the clutch is out and he's gone.
1: Gujalmin getting back up to speed down pit road, keeping it under 100 miles an hour, and we have a new quick lap of the race as the pace seems to be quickening as we go along. Jacques Villeneuve on lap 112 has turned in the fastest speed of the race, 220.9. 1-9. Let's go to turn two and Ken Double with an observation.
19: My point exactly. We've been keeping an eye on Villeneuve, and he was clocked at better than 220, and although he is a lap down, if he can continue that kind of a pace, there's plenty of time for him to make up some ground and keep himself in position for the race.
1: He is a lap down, but is in 11th position. If he can unlap himself, he definitely becomes a contender.
3: What we've got going on here, Bob, is a chance for these guys to sit out there and hone their laps. They're running around and around, and we've not had any cautions, so they're able to get the best out of their cars, and they're turning these fast laps.
1: Christian Fittipaldi, car number 15, comes in for a pit stop. He relinquishes fifth place. Christian Fittipaldi doing an excellent job, and I know his uncle, Emo, who was unfortunately unable to make this race, is very proud of the job that his nephew is doing. Christian Fittipaldi in fifth position. His pit stop is complete, and he goes back out onto the racetrack. 119 laps are completed in the Indy 500. Here comes Robbie Gordon in for a pit stop. Robbie Gordon had moved up to second, but he's in. Here's Sally for the call.
6: And Robbie Gordon, he went to the soft compound tires, the second pit stop, and apparently it's working well for him. They're going to continue along that line. He's really moved his way up as they change the tires. Clears the trash out of the radiator, refueling the car as he waits. The car goes down off the jacks, turning the wing. Little handling problem there, but Robbie Gordon is off. Now, one thing we want to mention is that Robbie Gordon is conserving fuel. He's hoping that he will conserve fuel enough to only make 5 pit stops. Let's go back up to the booth.
1: And for a moment, the lead went to Scott Goodyear, but Scott Goodyear has come in for a pit stop. Mike King.
4: Okay, Scott Goodyear is in. It looks like it's going to be another routine one, Bob. No adjustment to the rear wing. No adjustment to the back wing. New set of tires on. Fueling going on now as we speak. They're clearing debris from the tunnels on both sides. Jacks have been released. They're getting every drop of fuel they can. Apparently some debris in the right side tunnel. They're ready to push him away. They have yet to clear him. There goes the fuel, and he's away at 23 seconds.
1: And now two other members of the top 10 come in. Just in front of us is Paul Tracy making a pit stop. And also Andre Ribeiro is in. Here's Sally Larbey.
6: And Paul Tracy makes a stop on the mark. They're changing the tires, refueling the car. We mentioned he had some handling problems early on. Hopefully they've got that straightened out as he waits for the car to come down off the jacks and the car to be refueled. As he waits, the car is not off the jack, and Paul Tracy is out. Let's go to Mike King.
4: Andre Ribeiro brings the car in. He was just in a few laps ago. He shook his head. They didn't do anything to the car. Now he's killed it. He's killed it here in the pit. There was no adjustment made to the car. It appeared that he just wanted to come in and communicate something because they have not put the car up on the jacks. They have not changed tires. He is away. It was 26 seconds, so under green.
1: Andre Ribeiro was penalized earlier. Now he stalls going out of the pit. Nevertheless, stays in there and is doing a very nice job.
5: Bob, the pit stop shuffling has now put Bobby Rahal into the lead.
1: And we will be back with more at the end of 121 laps. The lead has now gone to Bobby Rahal, but now he comes in for his stop. Back at the Indianapolis Motor Speedway, we are under caution once again. It is for a stalled car on the backstretch. Temporarily, Raul Boisel went into the lead. He becomes our seventh leader, but now he comes in for a pit stop, and I believe that's going to give the lead back to Mauricio Gugelmin. Let's go to turn number two for the reason for the caution.
19: And indeed, earlier comments about problems for Andre Ribeiro and this youngster who was running so well came through the pit lane to get back onto the racetrack coming out of two and just had no power whatsoever. That car just died, and they have now pulled it from the racetrack along the back straightaway, and it appears his day is finished. Gary Lee.
18: A very happy crew down here in the Duracell pit for Hogan Rahal. There are other driver, Raul Boisel, who had the lead under the yellow, came in. They made a very good stop. Now, they went to that other tire compound earlier, and I talked with the crew. They said no changes necessary. The car is great. Remember, this guy almost won this race a couple of years ago. Thought he should have, save for a couple of penalties. Mike?
4: Okay, Gary, about 20 laps ago, Scott Pruitt came in for a splash and go only. They wanted to get the car back out as soon as possible so they could try to get back on the lead lap. Apparently, that's going to work. They just came in, did a four-tire change, so the Firestones are working good enough where they were able to leave him out on that set for an extra 20 laps before they finally made the change.
1: And the possibility that we talked about has indeed come true. Jacques Villeneuve is back on the lead lap, and so is Roberto Guerrero. So this is shaping up to be a fine dash to the finish. As we're near 125 laps, here's Howdy with a 120-lap rundown.
10: At 120 laps, the number one position was taken by car 24, Scott Goodyear. Second, 9, Rahal. 3, 11, Boisel. 4th, 18, Gujelmin. 5th, 3, Tracy. 6th, 31, Ribeiro. 7th, 27, Villeneuve. 8th, 12, Vasser. 9th, 5, Gordon. 10th, 15, Fittipaldi. 11th, 7, Salazar. 12th, 20, Pruitt. 13th, 21, those are all on the same lap, incidentally. 13th, 21, Guerrero. 14th, 17, Sullivan. 15th, 33, Fabi. 16th, 4, Herta. 17th, 77, Jones. 18th, 40, Leyendijk. 19th, 25, Matsusta. 20th, 34, Zampedri. 21st, 10, Fernandez. 22nd, 54, Matsuda. 23rd, 16, Johansson. 24th, 60, Scott Brayton. Those are the cars running out of the race. 25th, 6th, Andretti. 26th, 41, Scott Sharp. 27th, 80, Lazier. 28th, 19th, Bachelard. 29th, 8, DeFerran. 30th, 14, Cheever. 31st, 90, St. James. 32nd, 91, Stan Fox. 33rd, 22, Guerrero. The average speed at 120 laps, 157.003 miles per hour.
1: One of Indianapolis's favorite sons, we understand, is listening to us on the Speedway Radio Network on St. Bartholomew Island in the Caribbean, listening on shortwave WHRI, David Letterman. David, nice to have you listening to the Speedway Radio Network. It is a beautiful day in your hometown of Indianapolis. 125 laps are completed in the race, and we are about to go back to green. It's Mauricio Gujelmin, the leader. Running second is Scott Goodyear. In third is Robbie Gordon. Fourth is Bobby Rahal, and fifth is Jimmy Vasser. Let's see what happens here as the pace car comes in and the green flag waves once again at Indianapolis, and the race is back on. There is Gujelmin. There is Goodyear. No battle for position. Robbie Gordon passes a few cars into turn three. Jerry Baker.
0: Robbie Gordon made that look easy. He is in the groove and setting out a chase of Gujelmin and Scott Goodyear. And tell you what, Robbie's been running exceptionally well. We've got him safely through one. Ken, you've got him in two.
14: And he moves it in smoothly through two. Gujelmin jumping away from everybody. But Gordon, incredibly, from a day that didn't start strongly at all for him, he's running strong now. Larry.
13: It through here, then Bobby Rahal, and going to the outside, Paul Tracy and Christian Fittipaldi. Who says you can't go too wide through the turn?
7: In turn four, they go through very cleanly, as all the leaders have already hit the start-finish line. Everybody else finishes four easily.
1: Andre Ribeiro's car being pushed toward the south end of the racetrack to his pit area. They just went by it. It's moving very, very slowly. He, of course, was the reason for our most recent caution stalling on the backstretch out of turn number two.
5: Something really extraordinary, Bob. You know, much earlier in the day, Jacques Villeneuve was given a two-lap penalty for passing the pace car, and on two separate pit stops, apparently through clever pitting, he's been able to make a lap up on each one. He is now in the lead lap, running 11th place, and I think we're going to see him pick some cars off here pretty soon.
1: And we have other strategy that is being played out in the pit area. Mike King has a report on the strategy that's being thought about by the Scott Pruitt team. Mike?
22: Yeah, actually, Scott Pruitt is back on the lead lap now after some very crafty pitting by the old veteran, Pat Patrick. They were able, as we told you earlier, to make a stop and remain on their tires a little bit longer than maybe they had wanted. Then they came in when they got the yellow and were able to fuel up. We're down here now in Andre Ribeiro's pit area. They push the car in. His crew is exhausted. They've had to push him nearly a quarter mile. The cowling is getting set to come off the engine, so whatever it is apparently serious. So Andre Ribeiro, who was running as high as second for many laps today, and it looks like his day is done.
1: So Mauricio Gujelmin comes by the straightaway and completes another lap. There is a 1.4 separation between himself and second place Scott Goodyear, and 3.9 seconds back to third place Robbie Gordon. Turn two and Ken Double.
19: And with that same observation, you're looking at about 15 to 16 seconds difference where Jacques Villeneuve, who's trying to catch the front of the pack, he's at this point now somewhere close to 17 seconds behind the leader.
1: More strategy being played on pit road. Here's Sally Larvik.
8: Strategy in the Walker pit has to do with fuel. We really haven't seen Robbie Gordon go flat out for very long at all. That's because he's conserving his fuel. they hope to lessen the number of pit stops by doing so. So Robbie Gordon says his car is working fine. They're going to keep conserving on fuel. Hopefully that they can skip a pit stop, and that will put him in victory lane. Bob?
1: Christian Fittipaldi is going to be assessed a stop-and-go penalty for speeding on pit road. We will be watching for that. 130 laps are completed, and Roberto Guerrero, who is running in the lead lap, has come in for a pit stop. He was running in 12th position, but now comes down. As on the racetrack, it is still Mauricio Gugelmin in only his second Indianapolis 500-mile race in the lead of this event. This reminder to our listeners, tune in August 5th to most of these same stations for NASCAR Winston Cup stock car action, live flag-to-flag coverage of the second Brickyard 400 from the world's greatest race course here on the Indianapolis Motor Speedway radio network. So the pace settling down here just a little bit, as there are 14 cars on the lead lap at the moment, being led by Mauricio Gugelmin. His last lap was turned in at a speed of 216 miles an hour, and the average speed of the race at the end of 120 laps was 157. Here's Larry Henry in turn three.
13: Well, we've been talking about Robbie Gordon and how he got back on the lead lap. He is closing in on Scott Goodyear. He is moving up. You can see it every lap around. Derek Walker has that car moving, and Derek Walker's team throughout the years has some of the quickest pit stops in IndyCar racing. So the day not over for Robbie Gordon, and he's closing in on second big time.
1: He will be the one that we keep our eye on in the next few laps, Donald.
5: Bobby Rahal has had this amazing streak going since his rookie year in 1982, where he has a good finish in the even years and no good finishes in the odd years. The best he's ever done in an odd year is 19th with 130 laps completed. And Bob, he's just set a personal best by going 132 laps. He's running fourth. Maybe that streak that goes back to 1982 will finally come to an end and he'll finish one.
1: And he's shown as 9.5 seconds back of the leader, Gugelmin. Bob Jenkins back in the Master Control Tower at the Indianapolis Motor Speedway. We may have a caution here because there's a car going very slowly in turn three, Larry.
13: It is Paul Tracy. He has gotten it down to the warm-up lane, but Paul Tracy, the second car from the Newman Haas stable, he was running strong after Michael Andretti went out, and he is rolling by very, very slowly here in turn three. It's going to take him a while to get back to the pits, but another bad day for the Newman Haas team.
1: Looks like we have a good battle shaping up possibly for the second position as Robbie Gordon is definitely closing in on Scott Goodyear. We will continue to watch that situation. Andre Ribeiro, of course, was slow. Stopped and caused a caution. He came into the pits. Let's get an update on what happened in that situation from Mike King.
11: Just finished talking with the hot engineers that are down here working with this team, and they say that it was a broken throttle. They had to replace it, and he is back out, but he spent nearly 5 minutes in the pits.
1: And we do have a yellow for a toe-in on Paul Tracy. Sally Larvik has a report.
8: I'm not sure you were talking about earlier about a throttle cable breaking, and that's what happened to Paul Tracy, and he radioed in that he wouldn't make it into the pits, and they just said park it in a safe place. So apparently that's what he has done, and a disappointing day for Paul Tracy. But one thing that we might mention, he has never gone farther than half of the race, and he did so today. So if that's some kind of accomplishment, then Paul Tracy did it.
1: That is some consolation, but overall a very disappointing day for the Newman Haas team. Michael Andretti out early, and now Paul Tracy.
3: That's no consolation. I can tell you from fact. That's no consolation, and things like that happen, but it's never an easy pill to swallow.
1: Under caution, towing in Paul Tracy at the north end of the racetrack. Bob Lamy up in turn four. Can you see the activity up there?
7: Yeah, they've got the wrecker with Paul Tracy right now, hooking him up, and they're about ready to bring him back. We're, of course, still under yellow. This is in the warm-up lane coming into four, and the wrecker is beginning to move now with the car number three, Paul Tracy's, in tow.
1: Pace car is out, and the field is in tow. Earlier this month, Scott Brayton captured the PPG pole position with a four-lap average of 231.604. He received $100,000 from PPG Industries and a custom van valued at $35,000 from Starcraft Automotive and Chevrolet. 138 laps have been completed. The pits now are open, and we see Mauricio Gugelmin, also Scott Goodyear. In fact, several are coming in for a stop under the caution. Let's first go to Gary Lee.
18: Well, they're waiting for Big Mo here in the Pac West team. Now, I've been told by Goodyear and the team they are finally changing to the option compound. They feel like the tire will wear now. They can go one more stop. This yellow was opportune because it came within their pit window. They can make it on one more stop. No changes to get to the cockpit or the chassis, just the tire compound change. Mike?
11: Scott Goodyear is in. The Tasman team has him out and running in 13 and a half seconds. He lights him up to get out. He almost thought it. Sally?
8: Okay, a lot of adulation going on in the Walker pit. They're pretty happy with their pit stop. They changed all four tires and refueled the car, and Robbie Gordon was out. One thing we did notice, there was a lot of trash on the car and a lot of trash in the radiator that they had to clean out. But apparently this pit crew is pretty happy with Robbie Gordon's performance.
1: Well, it was mentioned earlier that track position is everything, Johnny, and it appeared as if Scott Goodyear did get out ahead of both Mauricio Gugelmin and the others. Donald?
5: It looks to me like Robbie Gordon got out ahead of Mauricio Gugelmin as well, Bob.
1: So indeed, the work in the pit area, very, very important, and when you can get out in front of somebody, you may be able to hold them off on the racetrack itself.
3: Very critical at this point, Bob, because your guys have to get you out with that little extra margin, and that's what makes the difference in the end. Every pit stop, you're a little quicker than the other guy. When it all adds up, you've got the lead.
5: And I don't know in all the confusion of the last few minutes whether we noted that Andre Ribeiro did go back in the race, Bob, but whether we did or whether we didn't, he's back in the race. But he is 14 laps behind, and he's the last car running. He is 7 laps behind pole sitter Scott Brayton, who has 132 laps in, which is 7 off of the pace.
1: It's going to be very difficult to choose a rookie of the year in this race because virtually all the rookies, Donald, have performed very well, and it may go to the person who finishes higher and stays in there.
5: The only one out so far is Carlos Guerrero, who was involved in the first lap accident. So the other five are still running, and they are all very impressive. It's going to be a tough call.
1: At the moment, the number 12 car of Jimmy Vassar is being shown as the leader. He did not make a pit stop. But in terms of those who went into the pit area, Scott Goodyear beat both Robbie Gordon and Mauricio Gugelmin out of the pits. Now, Mike King has more on the strategy being played out by Scott Goodyear.
11: Yes, indeed. You know, it's interesting, and I'm not sure how this will play out late in the race, but Scott Goodyear has got the very first pit stall. He's at the far south end, and of course, he has nobody to deal with. If he's out of the pit first, then he beats everybody out, obviously, but he does have to make the long trip from north to south there to get to his pit area. But they have chosen the very first pit. They are now in the lead, and it's going to be, well, actually now they're being shown in third place, but it's going to be interesting to see how that pit selection plays into this race a little bit later.
1: And we should be going back green here in less than half a lap.
5: And, Bob, you're so used to the NASCAR races where it doesn't matter who's in what position. When they come in and make a pit stop, it's Rusty Wallace that comes out in first place. Mauricio Gugelmin is now dropped to sixth, and it was all done on a pit stop. And Jimmy Vassar used to listen to this broadcast when he was a little boy racing quarter midgets against Mike Gruff when they were kids. Now he can tell everybody, I led the Indianapolis 500.
1: Indeed, he is leading at the moment, and we are about to go back to racing as the pace car once again has pulled off of the racetrack. The green flag is waving by Dwayne Sweeney, and the race is underway once again. Jimmy Vassar, the leader of the race. But Vassar comes in for a pit stop. No, he didn't. Vassar stays out there. It's Brian Herta, his teammate, that's in pit road as they now move toward the south end of the racetrack. And battle shaping up for positions as they go through turn number three and down the backstretch. Larry Henry pick him up in turn three.
13: And they're all coming down single file. Jimmy Vassar getting the lead because of not pitting so far. But then when you come down, Vassar going through here. But what a battle. There's Jacques Villeneuve, who is running in second currently. Scott Goodyear, Robbie Gordon, and Scott Pruitt, who's having a heck of a day, goes low on Robbie Gordon, and they're side by side going to four.
7: As they come to four on the inside, making the move around, Scott Pruitt has taken the spot away from Robbie Gordon.
1: Watching for Scott Pruitt come down. Indeed, Pruitt now goes to the inside and passes the slower car of Davey Jones. So Scott Pruitt in car number 20 has taken over fourth position. Back at the Indianapolis Motor Speedway, a good battle. Mauricio Gugelmin, Bobby Rahal, and Robbie Gordon are running right together on the racetrack. They stay in static position. We'll watch that as Howdy Bell gives us the 140-lap rundown.
10: At 140 laps in the number one position, car 12, Jimmy Vassar. Second, 27, Villeneuve. Third, 24, Goodyear. Fourth, number five, Gordon. Fifth, 20, Pruitt. Sixth, 18, Gujelmin. Seventh, 9, Rahal. Eighth, 15, Christian Fittipaldi. Ninth, 11, Raul Boisel. Tenth, car 7, Salazar. 11th, 33, Teo Fabi. Those cars are all on the same lap. 12th, 21, Guerrero. 13th is 17, Sullivan. 14th. 34, Zampedri. 15th, 77, Jones. 16th, 25, Matsusta. And 17th, 40, Leyendijk. They are one lap behind. 18th, 4, Herta. 19th, 10, Fernandez. 20th, 54, Matsuda. 21st, 3, Tracy. 22nd, 16, Johansson. 23rd, 60, Brayton. And 24th, 31, Ribeiro. The Brayton in 23rd spot, number 60, Brayton. In the 25th spot, these cars are all out of the race. 6, Andretti. 26th, 41, Sharp. 27th, 80, Lazier. 28th, 19, Bachelar. 29th, 8, DeVaran. 30th, 14, Cheever. 31st, 90th, Lynn St. James. 32nd, 91, Fox. 33rd, Carlos Guerrero in car 22. At the 140-lap mark, the average speed, 156.318 miles per hour. Bob?
1: Scott Brayton just came in once again. He's continuing to have problems in his car. It remains Jimmy Vassar with a 6.3-second lead on second place Jacques Villeneuve. We understand that they're thinking about a pit stop for Jimmy Vassar. What's the story, Gary Lee?
18: Well, actually, he is out of sequence with the rest of the pack. He will pit in about 10 laps. So they switched to the other compound, the alternate option Goodyear compound, earlier in the race. They're happy with the car, they're happy with the chassis and the tires. It's just a matter of being out of sequence. So he'll pit in about 10 laps, but then he'll have to make one more stop before the end of the race.
1: He last stopped on lap number 20. Robbie Gordon dropped back a few positions there just a moment ago, but he took back sixth position on that pass in turn number one from Bobby Rahal. Here's Sally Larvik.
8: And Paul Tracy, it was a valiant effort. He stayed in the car a little bit longer, hoping to get it back out on the track, but it wasn't to be, Paul.
12: Well, the throttle was sticking wide open for about five or six laps. And then all of a sudden, the motor just shut down. I think something internal in the throttle system of butterflies broke. So we have to go back and look at it, but it's not something we can fix here.
8: Hey, was the car working well at the beginning, or is it just something that happened later on, or did you have problems with the car from the very beginning?
12: Well, the car was working well. It came out of Budweiser car, but we got a puncture early on, and that really hurt us. But we were coming back around and making up positions, but the puncture really hurt us after the third stop.
8: Okay, thank you very much, Paul Tracy. He'll be a spectator now for the rest of the race, Bob.
1: Paul Tracy, the Canadian, out of the competition. The best battle on the racetrack seems to be for sixth position. Bobby Rahal and Robbie Gordon are battling in turn three. Larry?
13: Yeah, Bobby Rahal looked low on Robbie Gordon, thought better of it, and then Rahal goes way high through three, pulls it back in, and tucks behind Robbie Gordon.
7: Coming to four, same situation. Gordon leads him through. Leyendijk right behind Rahal as they head to the main straightaway.
1: Bobby Gordon dropped back several positions when the green flag came out off of that most recent caution, but now he is picked up back up to sixth position. He's running about 20 seconds behind the leader of the race, Jimmy Vassar, who last pitted on lap number 120. We're now at 150. So far, we have had 8 leaders and 17 lead changes. The record of number of leaders is 12, set in 1993. 6 caution periods for a total of 39 laps. And again, once again, we have had a serious crash here at the Speedway on lap number 1. And the only driver that was seriously injured is Stan Fox. He is undergoing surgery at Methodist Hospital right now for a closed head wound. No other report than that. Mauricio Gujelmin and Robbie Gordon battling turn one. Jerry.
13: Side by side, and Gujelmin hangs on to the lead. It really got scary for just a minute in the short shoot. Ken, you've got him in front of you in number two right now.
14: And again, Gujelmin maintaining his position. Nothing changes here as they string it out single file to the back straightaway.
13: Gujelmin trying to hold on to fifth place. Robbie Gordon gave it a go, coming off the fourth turn, then had to slow down a little bit. Bobby Rahal gets stopped behind some slower traffic, but it's a two-man battle right now for fifth position.
7: Gujelmin comes through turn four. Robbie Gordon right behind him. Rahal has dropped back a bit, and Gordon making a move on him as he head down the main straightaway.
1: Gordon was going to perhaps try to take the position away from Mauricio Gujelmin. However, he hangs on to that position.
3: Right now, they're just kind of flexing their muscles, seeing what they've got, getting ready for this charge to the finish. So it ought to be exciting.
1: And there are now about 48 laps to go in the 79th running of the Indianapolis 500. Larry Henry in turn three.
13: Well, Scott Pruitt just went around Scott Goodyear. I mean, he just blew by him here in turn three. So Scott Pruitt now has moved up to third. Whether there's a problem on the Goodyear car, we don't know. But Scott Pruitt, what a day riding the Firestone car.
1: The driver who has spent a lot of laps and a lot of miles testing for Firestone over the past year has indeed moved up to third position, putting Scott Goodyear back to fourth. Jacques Villeneuve is 6.8 seconds behind the leader of the race, Jimmy Vassar, with 153 laps completed. Back at the Indianapolis Motor Speedway, and Jimmy Vassar has relinquished the lead to Jacques Villeneuve for a pit stop. Gary, watch Jimmy come in.
18: Well, yeah, he went 36 laps on that load of fuel. That means they, if they can go the distance on the

0: pass in the warm-up lane as long as the race is under green. Is that right, Johnny?
1: That is true. You have to maintain your position behind the guy in front of you, and sometimes you have to be very cautious.
2: Bob, we're watching something on the track right now. Jacques Villeneuve is leading, but Scott Pruitt is reeling him in on every lap, and it's under 2 seconds. It's a 1.9-second differential between Jacques Villeneuve and Scott Pruitt, who's been reeling him in for about the last four or five laps.
0: Boy, a great race for Scott Pruitt, as he now is, as Donald said, within 2 seconds of the leader, Jacques Villeneuve.
2: And Scott Goodyear is catching them both. He is 2.9 seconds out of the lead, and he just did a 220-mile-an-hour lap.
0: A great race shaping up here. We have 10 cars on the lead lap, and although they are preparing victory lane, Johnny, they're getting their mops out and making sure everything is clean. But, boy, at this point, I would not even venture on who's going to be in victory lane.
1: Would not want to even say who's going to be there, because there are so many out there that could be. It's going to be very, very exciting.
0: Scott Pruitt is the IndyCar points leader, but hasn't led a lap. He hasn't won a pole and hasn't won a race. But he leads in the number of laps and miles completed, 665 laps, 909 miles. Let's go to turn four and Bob Lamy.
3: As they come through turn four, it is still Jacques Villeneuve who is leading, but again, reeling him in is Scott Pruitt. There's slower traffic and then Scott Goodyear, but Villeneuve and Pruitt, pretty good battles. They head to the main straightaway.
0: Indeed, they cross the line and they're separated by just a few car lengths, and Pruitt continues to close in and one.
4: Pruitt looked to the inside very briefly and then thought better of it, so they keep that spacing as they go toward number two.
5: Coming through two smoothly, and indeed Villeneuve still leading, but Pruitt right behind on his tail, and again in single file, but it gets closer and closer. Larry Henry.
4: Scott Pruitt, who leads the points coming to Indianapolis, has never led a lap all this season. He's about 15 car lengths behind Jacques Villeneuve, but Villeneuve will have to pit sometime in the near future.
3: Coming again to four. Again, this time around, it seems even closer. Villeneuve, then Pruitt, then Scott Goodyear, the three of them. One, two, three.
0: Indeed, Jacques Villeneuve will have to come in for a pit stop, and we anticipate that in about two more laps. So really, this battle that we are watching is rather meaningless, because Villeneuve will have to come in for a stop before too long.
1: Yes, and of course the sun's come out quite a bit brighter now, so the racetrack's got to be heating up a little bit. That will make a little difference in their tire wear.
0: 161 laps completed in the 79th Indianapolis 500. Back to the pits, Gary Lee.
6: Well, we just went and talked to Grant Weaver, the crew chief for Jimmy Vassar. They had a chance to recalculate their fuel consumption after the last stop, and here is the situation. They believe it will be close, but they think they can go the distance without stopping for fuel. They know the tires will be good. If that is the case, hey, this may be a moot subject as far as the battle going on right now, because these other guys will have to stop, and Vassar may not.
0: That is a very interesting observation. Again, so many races, Johnny Rutherford, are won, not so much what you do on the racetrack, but the strategy that you play out and the thinking that goes on.
1: Yes, and of course, having the people to be able to call that strategy, to see the picture and know what you can do and can't do. Vassar obviously has the right people, or they lucked into it. Whatever it is, he stands a good chance of being able to go to the end and win.
0: Jacques Villeneuve is coming into the pits, and turn two.
5: And we have got a car up along the wall out of turn two and coming to a stop along the back straightaway. And once
1: David
5: again,
1: Jones.
5: Debris all over the racetrack. The tire is rolled to the grass on the inside. Emergency crew there. The yellow light is out. It does not appear to be serious from the standpoint of injury. It doesn't appear to have been that bad a crash, but lots of damage to the right side of the car. We have been unable to make a proper identification yet, but we do have a yellow and another caution out because of a wreck here in turn two.
0: It's the seventh caution period of the day. The car is against the wall just outside of turn number two on the backstretch. The safety crew is already there. The ambulance has arrived on the scene. We are not able to see whether or not the driver is out of the car, but in any case, as Ken Double indicated, there was extensive right side damage to that car. As soon as we identify it, we'll get back to you. Meanwhile, Mike King has a report.
7: Villeneuve's pit, and certainly they were happy to see the yellow come out because they were getting ready to bring him in under green. So that is going to benefit them greatly. As you probably heard, Villeneuve was losing some space, but they're going to put on four new Goodyear tires and fill him up, and this may be his final stop of the race.
0: The driver involved in the crash in turn number two is Davey Jones. Davy Jones crashing in turn number two, the car up against the outside wall in the backstretch. And apparently he is out of the car and okay. Now the pace car has picked up the leader of the race. The pits right now are closed. However, they will be open in just a moment. The field is at about the midway point of the backstretch. See if we can determine what happened as we're watching the replay of the incident involving Davy Jones. Looks like he just slid up out of the groove, got high in the corner and couldn't save it, went into the wall on the right side.
1: It appears that way. It was the same thing that Brian heard. Well, actually, Brian spun, but the car is just leading a little bit to the right, getting out of the groove and goes into the wall.
0: Davy Jones involved in the latest crasher at the Speedway. They're going to be pit stops. We have to take a break at the Indianapolis 500. Join us here on many of these same stations next year for live coverage of the inaugural Indy Racing League season. The Indianapolis Motor Speedway Radio Network will begin its 44th year of coverage of IndyCar racing with the Indy 200 from Walt Disney World in Orlando January 27th, then Phoenix on March 24th, back home for the 80th Indy 500 on this 26th of May, and then to wrap up the year at Las Vegas Motor Speedway on September 15th. The inaugural Indy Racing League season live here on the Indianapolis Motor Speedway Radio Network. Let's get some pit reports. First, Sally Larvik.
8: Well, we're still waiting while Robbie Gordon is waiting to come in. The crew is kind of looking at Derek Walker, wondering when he's going to come in. We understand that Walker's trying to wait to get as many yellow laps now to save fuel. So the tires are out, the crew is out, but Robbie Gordon still hasn't come in yet. We'll watch and wait.
0: And Mike King has a further update from the south end of the pits.
7: We were in Jack Villeneuve's pit for his yellow flag stop. It took 20 seconds, and he momentarily killed the engine, but he got back out. If this thing comes down to a last stop, and I don't know if he will have to make another one. They just marked up 37 on the tires they took off, so he did 37 apparently on that last set of tires. But if it comes down to a last stop, boy, I tell you, you've got to give him the edge. Team Green is tough. They're two-time defending Miller Pit Stop Competition champions, and they are fast.
0: Gary Lee with a final report on pit road.
6: Well, down here in the Rahal Hogan pit, they're running now 7th and 8th with Bobby Rahal 7th and Roel Boisel 8th. Very routine pit stops, if you can call that chaotic situation down here routine. No changes to either

0: 24-3, Tracy.
1: Well, I just got up behind Gouge.
0: 6th, Andretti, and these cars are out of the race. 26th, 41, Sharp. 27th, 80, Lazier. 28th, 19, Bachelor. 29th, 8, Dilferan. 30th, 14, Cheever. 31st, St. James. 32nd, 91, Fox. And 33rd, 22, Guerrero. The average speed at 160 laps, 160.649 miles an hour, Bob.
2: More pit stops have been made. Here's Sally Larvik.
3: And Robbie Gordon finally came into the pits. His crew was watching the cleanup effort and then came in at the end of the yellow. They hope to conserve fuel. Now, they say that this would be the last fuel stop for them, that they don't have to stop anymore. However, you can see that they were still kind of conserving fuel, so they're not really sure about what's going to happen. But right now, they're saying that's it for Robbie Gordon as far as fuel is concerned. Let's go to Gary Lee.
1: Well, down here in the APAC West team, the Hollywood crew gave us the indication how elated they were at the stop of Big Mo. Mauricio Gujamin came in a very quick stop, no chassis adjustments, and they are set to go to distance. But as soon as he peeled out, the crew members were jumping up and down with the high fives because they knew they had a great stop.
2: The BorgWarner Trophy is being moved to a more logical position for the end of the race. The pit victory lane podium is being readied, but we are still under caution at this moment and a lot more racing to go. We'll take another break and be back with more live coverage of the 79th 500. We have just gone green. The cars are near turn number three. Larry.
4: Jimmy Vassar still in the lead because of the pit stop. Scott Pruitt second. Then it is Scott Goodyear in third. Bobby Rahal fourth. Jacques Villeneuve in fifth. Raul Boisel in sixth. And that's the way they run on the track.
5: Jimmy Vassar coming through four, trying to get around slower traffic. Ribeiro, Pruitt right behind him. And then Scott Goodyear.
2: Here is Jimmy Vassar continuing to hang on to the lead. Scott Pruitt made a dash for the lead last lap, but couldn't get it in one now.
4: We'll keep the same order. Vassar, Pruitt, Villeneuve also been very strong, starting to move up on the rear end of Goodyear into number two.
6: The leader's clearly through two, no problem, heading single file down the back straightaway to Larry Henry in turn three.
7: Scott Pruitt touch and goes to the low side of Jimmy Vassar. He's got the lead. Scott Pruitt, Vassar has to back out. He's way high. He touches the wall. He hits the wall in three. Vassar had nowhere to go as Scott Pruitt went down low. We've got the yellow out, but Scott Pruitt has the lead.
2: Jimmy Vassar has crashed. The car has stopped in turn number four in front of Bob Lamy.
5: Well, way along the wall, we just as Larry Henry mentioned it, we could see Vassar touch the wall in the short chute. He slid along the short chute. We got one of the safety vehicles right there against the wall is Jimmy Vassar. Safety crew to him. Larry, what have you got?
4: Well, as we watched him come in, Scott Pruitt dove to the bottom side. Jimmy Vassar nowhere to go. You cannot go through this turn full throttle. He backed out. He tried to hold it. He was a whole car length above the racing group, tried to ride it. He just ran out of room and brushed the wall, rode it across the north short chute, coming to a stop in four. He just had nowhere to go. Backed out, tried to save it. He just ran out of racetrack.
2: An unfortunate situation for Jimmy Vassar, who had run such a steady and strong race all day. And now he rests against the wall in turn number four.
8: Well, that's experience. Hopefully he'll be able to catalog that and save it for next year. It was one of those things that is just racing. He was in the wrong place at the wrong time.
2: Jimmy Vassar, this was his fourth Indianapolis 500. He finished fourth here last year and was looking like a potential winner when he contacted the wall in turn number three. Here's Gary Lee.
1: Well, we had talked earlier about Jimmy being marginal on going the distance on the fuel load. They really needed a few yellows. So I walked up to Grant Weaver just before that incident, and I said, do you now have enough fuel? He said, we could actually use one more yellow for four or five laps. He didn't count on his driver causing the yellow.
2: He did not want it to be that way. Jimmy Vassar is making the walk toward the ambulance. He is okay. And he had a gesture for one of the drivers, and I assume it was Scott Pruitt.
8: It appeared that way, but it's just racing, and you have hard feelings at the moment. They'll be all right when this thing's over. They may argue about it a little bit, but that's the way it is.
2: And I didn't mean to indicate it was a bad gesture. There was just a gesture.
8: He shrugged his shoulders and held his arms up. Yeah. I think, you know, why did you do it to me? And it's a sad thing to happen, but it's part of it.
2: Turn three, Larry Henry.
4: Yeah, looking at the whole incident as it started, it looked like, to be honest, Scott Pruitt had the inside coming to turn three. He had his wheels in front of Jimmy Vassar, and Jimmy tried to back out of it. As Johnny Rutherford knows, you get in front going into the turn is yours. And Jimmy Vassar tried his best to get out of the throttle, but when you're running full speed down here at the end of the straightaway and you want to go down low and your car doesn't have a lot of room, there's not much place to go here. And I tell you what, if he'd had another 8 inches, I think he'd have kept it off the wall. He was really out of the throttle, trying to hold it, but just got up there, and then once he made the first contact, the second, and that was it for the day.
2: Quite a story for the Pat Patrick team with Scott Pruitt in the lead. Here's Mike King.
5: Well, Pat Patrick knows how to win this race, that's for sure. Pat, it sounds like you may have just gotten a little bit of racing luck go your way. Now you're in the leader.
9: Well, we're the leader temporarily. Looks good so far, but it's, as you know, it's a long ways to go yet.
5: Scott's done a phenomenal job, and these Firestones seem to really be working good for you today.
9: Well, it's obvious the Firestone tires are doing the job, as we're just proving, and the car doing extremely well. You notice that number one and two position are on Firestones.
5: So there you go, Pat Patrick, very happy with the way things are going right now, but he doesn't want to get too overconfident.
2: Scott Pruitt leading Scott Goodyear at Indianapolis. The purse for today's 79th running of the Indianapolis 500 is expected to top last year's total of $7.9 million, over $1.5 million generated from the sponsoring companies through the Indianapolis Motor Speedway Contingency and Special Incentive Award Program. PPG Industries, $496,000, Borg Warner, $130,000, Marlboro, $75,000, and other leading contingency sponsors include Champion, $60,000, Valvoline, $50,000, and the Robert Bosch Corporation, $45,000. Today's 79th running of the 500 being brought to you by Budweiser, Beechwood Age, for that taste you'll find in no other beer at any price, and by Goodyear, who wins more major races and championships than any other tire company in the world. We are under caution because of a crash involving Jimmy Vassar in turn number three. He was the leader of the race. Scott Pruitt was battling with him. Vassar into the wall. Pruitt has the lead. Scott Goodyear is running in second position. Jacques Villeneuve is third. In fourth spot is Raul Boissel. Fifth is Christian Fittipaldi. Bobby Rahal was penalized, the stop-and-go penalty for speeding on pit road.
10: Bob, we have had nine different drivers lead the race, including three for the first time. Mauricio Gugelmin had never led before. Neither had Jimmy Vassar. Neither had Scott Pruitt.
2: We may be going back to green this coming lap. The pace car is at the end of the backstretch, and it turns its yellow light off in the backstretch. Larry Henry, what's the situation? Are we going back to green? One more lap under the yellow, we understand. One more lap before we go back to racing. Again, it is Scott Pruitt, the leader of the race, with 174 laps to go. 26 remain in the 500-mile race. They're running at an average of 154.704, and we have been interrupted a total of 8 times for caution periods.
8: It's interesting to note that Christian Fittipaldi is sitting there in fifth position. For a rookie, he's done a great job today, just minded his own business and stayed in the hunt.
10: Also, perhaps a surprise here, Eliseo Salazar, who was the slowest qualifier in the field, but is an excellent endurance driver, been a Formula One driver in the past, but enduros in recent years, and evidently that experience is playing off for him today because he's running in sixth place just ahead of Robbie Gordon and directly behind Mauricio Gugelmin. Christian Fittipaldi, I mean.
2: Let's get a report from Sally Larvik in the Robbie Gordon pit.
3: Well, as we mentioned earlier, they thought that Robbie Gordon would be able to make it with that last pit stop, but now they're not so sure. The word around the pits is that will Robbie be able to make it? The answer is just. So they're keeping their fingers crossed, and maybe he'll be going over the start-finish line on fumes. Meanwhile, in Maurizio Gugelmin's pit, I talked to Russ Cameron. He said no problem at all. Maurizio is set. So the race should be on. It should be an exciting finish, and we'll be here to watch it.
2: Indeed, 25 laps to go now, and Robbie Gordon runs in fifth position, and Mauricio Gugelmin being shown in ninth. We have nine cars on the lead lap, and the lights on the pace car are off. We're going back to racing here in just a moment. Scott Pruitt has the field in tow. He begins to move through corner number three now, keeping the race at a very slow pace, allowing the pace car to get well off the racetrack before he begins his acceleration. Now moving through the short chute into turn number four. We watch them come off of the corner. Here comes the pace car. It's safely off the racetrack, and here we go. The green flag is waving, and we have a battle. Scott Goodyear moving to the inside of Pruitt. He gets him at the straightaway. Turn one.
11: Scott Pruitt falls to second. Goodyear moving out. Here comes Bill Nipp with one car in between. They set their sights on the second corner. Another left-hand turn in front of Ken Double.
6: And indeed, it is Goodyear in front of Pruitt. Now by about two car lengths. And what kind of a chase have we got for the front? Heading to Larry Henry in turn three.
4: Scott Pruitt trying to chase down Scott Goodyear. It's about a five-car length advantage. Then Jacques Villeneuve. Raul Boisel goes by. Christian Fittipaldi. Alessio Salazar. They're at four.
5: Goodyear continues to hold the lead over Scott Pruitt. Then it's Jacques Villeneuve with slower traffic in front, followed by Raul Boisel. They head down to number one and Jerry Baker.
11: No change down here, Bob. It's still a really strong Scott Goodyear hanging on, and he and Pruitt have really put some distance between them and Jacques Villeneuve into number two.
6: It's a battle of a couple of great Scots heading through two and down the back straightaway. And again, Villeneuve, who charged well earlier in the day, has he got enough to catch the leaders?
4: It's the Honda and Firestone, and the Firestone shot car still about the same advantage for Scott Goodyear over Scott Pruitt through the north end.
5: They come to four. Scott Goodyear trying to hold off Scott Pruitt. He does through four, clean through and headed to the main straightaway.
2: Still about the same separation, although it appears as if Scott Pruitt has cut the advantage by about a car length. Goodyear still leads.
11: Well, that'd be about all it is, Bob. In fact, it may have decreased there because Pruitt is just moving up and then falling back a little bit. They're already in that second corner, hitting their sights on that back straightaway.
6: And as they head down that back straightaway, it's now about a five or six car length as Goodyear is running strong.
4: It is really a two-car race right now. Scott Goodyear about eight car lengths now over Scott Pruitt. We wait for Jacques Villeneuve, who's in third. He just now arrives.
5: Scott Goodyear leading Scott Pruitt, but only by about six or eight car lengths as they head to the main straightaway.
2: Still about the same separation between the two. Scott Pruitt trying to chase down Scott Goodyear. Here comes Jacques Villeneuve running in third position. In fourth place, it's Raul Boisel, and Christian Fittipaldi holds down position number five. We've completed 179 laps, just 21 more to go in this year's Indy 500.
8: You know, Bob, Scott Goodyear has been in this position before. He knows what it's going to take to win this race. Scott Pruitt still has to find that out. So I think Scott Pruitt's got his hands full with Mr. Goodyear.
2: Scott Pruitt, of course, took the year off from IndyCar racing last year to test for Firestone tires. And, boy, it has certainly proved well for him and the other drivers on Firestone, because we have two Firestone Shaw drivers running in first and second position at the moment. But it is still Scott Goodyear, the Canadian, who finished second here to Al Unser Jr. in the closest finish in history in 1992, still in the lead by just a few car lengths over Scott Pruitt. They're at the north end of the racetrack and still about that same separation between the two. Now Goodyear into turn number four, putting the tires right on the white line and drifting off the corner. We pick them up here in the master control tower. This completes lap number 181. We've got 19 more to go. Turn number one again in Jerry Baker.
11: In fact, Bob, Scott didn't make the race the last 2 years. What a show he is putting on. Scott Pruitt, I'm talking about. He and Goodyear still hooked up as they head into the short chute and now into the number two corner down that back straightaway.
6: And indeed, it remains the same. No changes. Pruitt leading Goodyear as they now head toward three.
4: It is really interesting watching Scott Pruitt set up Scott Goodyear. Goodyear goes left, so does Pruitt. Goodyear goes right, so does Pruitt. They're through three, and Scott Pruitt just keeping Goodyear in his sights.
5: Coming through four, Goodyear again cleans, and Pruitt seems to be catching him. They head to the main straightaway. It's going to be a great finish.
2: It was the fastest lap of the race, number 179, 1224.009, an attempt and one.
11: Oh, he took a look inside and thought better of it again. Goodyear has only led a total of five laps, all back in 93. He's got it now, but boy, he's got his hands full.
6: And as they go through two, it is indeed getting closer and closer, and yet a long, long stretch before Villeneuve in three gets anywhere near.
2: All right, let's go to Mike King for a report. Mike King.
12: Robert Clark from Honda down here, and I tell you what, you guys have got to be pleased. Scott Goodyear really putting on a show with your engine.
13: Oh, it's unbelievable. It's quite a thrill. It's just can't express how exciting it is.
12: Well, the crew's got the fist pumping in the air. What do you think? Another 18 laps, can you hold on?
13: I think so. I think we got it.
12: Okay, that's Robert Clark from Honda. Gary Lee to you.
1: Biggest smile in the pit area belongs to Al Speier, the director of Firestone Motorsports. What a way to come back after 20 years of absence. You're running 1-2.
14: This is just incredible. I mean, the feeling of being out there in front, but then having two cars battling each other for the lead at the end of the race, we never could have imagined.
1: We welcome back Firestone.
14: Oh, thank you so much. We just hope one of them gets to pull it off.
1: Just don't take each other out.
14: One of the Scots is going to win, right?
2: Right now it is Scott Goodyear maintaining the lead. Let's pause 10 seconds for station identification. This is the Indianapolis Motor Speedway Radio Network. On a breezy afternoon in Indianapolis, Indiana, 184 laps completed, and Scott Pruett is spinning off of turn two.
6: Scott Pruett got high in turn two and kissed the wall and hit the outside wall, slid backwards, hit the inside retaining wall across the grass, and one of the leaders is out. In a disheartening turn of event here late in the race, Scott Pruett hit the wall and he is out. We are under yellow again. An unbelievable turn of events here with nearing just 15 laps to go. Bob Jenkins.
2: 1995 will be remembered for many things. We have just seen an incredible turn of events in the practice and the qualifying and now in the race.
8: What an incredible roller coaster this has been. And poor Scott Pruett sitting there racing. The thoughts must be racing through his mind at this point. I've been there. Every driver of note that's run this place has been there. He's out of the car, walking around in good shape, joking with the guys, obviously, or not joking, but he's talking with them. And it's incredible that this would happen to him. He would just get caught up there and let that happen.
2: The car came off the corner and brushed the wall, then spun across the racetrack and made contact with the inside wall at the back of the car. Rather violent hit. However, Scott Pruett is out of the car and appears to be okay. Here's Mike King.
12: Yeah, down at the Goodyear pit, Leslie Goodyear, Scott's wife, literally looked like she had the air knocked out of her when that accident was announced over the PA system. She grabbed her monitor, looked at it, and just thrust her fist into the air and took a huge, deep breath, realizing that it was Scott Pruett and not her Scott that was involved. Gary?
1: Well, Pat Patrick's been around these wars for a lot of years, and there was a lot of good vibes about 5 minutes ago. It all turned sour.
9: Well, yeah. Would turn a little sour. Hit the wall racing with Scott Goodyear.
1: Well, I just got shoved out of the way by ABC, so obviously we're not too pleased down here, but there was a lot of excitement down here. Like I say, we're talking to Al Speier. They were very happy down here. And then once the word came out, the obvious reaction from the crew, there were fists being slammed down on the toolboxes and the smiles went to frowns, Bob.
2: Let's get the 180-lap rundown. Remember, this is the 180-lap rundown. We're on lap 185. Scott Pruett is out. Here's Howdy.
0: In first position, it was 24, Scott Goodyear. In second, car 20, Scott Pruett. Third, 27, Villeneuve. Fourth, 11, Boisel. Fifth, 15, Christian Fittipaldi. Sixth, 7, Salazar. Seventh, 5, Gordon. Eighth, 9, Ray Hall. Ninth, 18, Gujelmin. Those cars all in the same lap. 10th, 40, Leyendijk. 11th, 33, Fabi. 12th, 17, Sullivan. 13th, 25, Matsushita. Those cars all one lap back. 14th, 34, Zampedri. 15th, 21, Guerrero. 16th, 4, Herta. 17th, 10, Fernandez. 18th, 54, Matsuda. 19th, 16, Johansson. 20th, 12, Vasser. 21st, 60, Brayton. 22nd, 31, Ribeiro. 23rd, 77, Davey Jones. At that point, the rest of the cars were out of the race. 24th, 3, Tracy. 25th, 6, Andretti. 26th was 41, Sharp. 27th, 80, Lazier. 28th, 19, Bachelard. 29th, 8, DeFerran. 30th, Cheever, car 14. 31st, 90, St. James. 32nd, 91, Stan Fox. 33rd, Carlos Guerrero in car 22. The average speed at 180 laps, 154.426 miles an hour.
2: 187 laps completed in the Indianapolis 500. 13 more to go. We're under caution. Scott Pruett crashed in turn number two down the backstretch. Turn three, and Larry Henry was able to see it.
4: Yeah, we were watching the leaders come through, too, with the binoculars, and Scott Pruett, you could see, got high, and I thought he was going to save it. He brushed the wall just slightly, saw the spark come off, and then that front end went back across the speedway and into the inside retaining wall. They just parked the car right here behind the guardrail in turn three, but he did a heck of a job. I thought he was going to save it again. It's a case of, oh, for one more inch of racetrack, he might have been able to hang on to it, and we'd have had a great race with him and Scott Pruitt and Scott Goodyear going to the end. Now it looks like the two Canadians, huh? Scott Goodyear and Jacques Villeneuve.
2: It's going to be an incredible finish. Donald Davidson has a comment.
10: Actually, several things happened there altogether, Bob. Raul Boisel has dropped out of the race, and I don't think that any of us expected that at 185 laps we'd have Eliseo Salazar running in third place, but that's the situation. And also, I'd hazard a guess that the wind has picked up even more than it was earlier in the day.
2: It's a very breezy day. It has been all afternoon, and you know the forecast was for late afternoon showers and thunderstorms, but indeed we are picking up some breeze now. Here's Gary Lee on pit road.
1: Well, it's an interesting competition right now. We talked with Al Spire from Firestone, but now it's going to be a shootout between Firestone and Goodyear, because Goodyear's on Firestone's. We waited all month to say that. And Villeneuve is on Goodyear's. Villeneuve has the Cosworth power plant, and it's a Honda for Goodyear, so it's a real battle of brands.
2: Of course, the Cosworth, Ford Cosworth, has never won this race, and it comes in this year on 23 cars, but it's running second right now.
8: Yes, and doing so strongly, and I think if I were Scott Goodyear, I would most certainly be ready when he knows the green flag's going to come out, because Villeneuve is going to be ready, I can assure you, with Barry Green crew chiefing. They know what they're doing. It's going to be tough.
2: Quickly to Gary Lee.
1: Standing here with Barry Green, if I can get a comment, everything okay with your driver? You finished second last year. You'd like to move up one spot.
15: We'd like to move up one. You know, we're trying hard. We've had a good old fight back. We're going to go green right now, though. So
1: So Barry's going back to work, and so is his driver, as we're just about to go back to racing.
2: Well, there is a truck on the front stretch here, so we will not go back to green this time. A real surge of adrenaline went through me there. I thought we were ready to go back to green, and then I saw this emergency vehicle on the racetrack. But indeed, we will go one more lap, and the truck will position itself in turn one.
10: Bob, another retiree that I don't know that we reported here is that Adrian Fernandez is now being reported as out of the race.
2: Adrian Fernandez is retired. We mentioned that Raul Boisel is out of the race. He was well up into the top 10 until just a few laps ago. He has retired from competition. Here is the field coming down to complete 189 laps. There are 11 laps to go in this year's 500-mile race.
10: We believe that there are 18 cars still running at this point.
2: And there are 15 on the lead lap.
8: And at this point, the first four in the field are running first four on the racetrack.
2: I'm sorry, there are seven cars on the lead lap, but yes, there are no cars between Scott Goodyear and Jacques Villeneuve, so watch what happens when the green light comes on and we go back to racing. We'll see if Villeneuve can take over the lead from Scott Goodyear, who has it at the moment. Field moving through turn number two now, very slowly. What is Scott Goodyear thinking about right now? What is in his mind to try to get as good a start as he can over Villeneuve?
8: Making his car about 50 feet wide. I think at this point that's obvious. That's the only thing he can do. He's got to be able to take advantage of when the pace car moves out of the way, be able to get a jump on the start, and I you know, Villeneuve's going to be ready, so it's going to be a shootout. It's going to be interesting to see which one does come down the front straightaway and takes the lead into one.
2: Salazar is right there also, and the 15 car of Christian Fittipaldi is right there. Well, the pace car is still on the racetrack. Let's see. It moves through corner number four, and Goodyear went around the pace car. He went around the pace car. The green flag is coming out. The pace car is now off the racetrack. We are under green at Indianapolis. We'll see what happens.
11: Boy, Goodyear's got a mile and a half of distance between them. Oh, we've got two wide through one. They're going to make it. I don't know how, but they did. Goodyear's in two, then Villeneuve, Salazar, and Fittipaldi.
6: And Goodyear way in front of Villeneuve as he gets two. They get into the back straightaway, but this is unbelievable. Goodyear really jump-starting the restart here.
4: Yeah, Scott Goodyear actually took off in turn three under the yellow, caught the pace car in four. Villeneuve just didn't have a prayer. Bobby Rahal trying to move up through traffic, but right now it is all Goodyear.
5: Scott Goodyear easily through four. Villeneuve tried to hold off the charge of Ari Leyendijk with Christian Fittipaldi and Bobby Ray all behind him.
2: Well, Goodyear has the lead, but Johnny Rutherford, we assume, we don't want to put this in the record books right now, but we assume that he'll be penalized for passing the pace car.
8: Well, that remains to be seen just what call they make. If they say that the pace car was down out of the way, then that could be that he'll get a chance to get away with it, but I don't think so.
2: It's about a six-second lead right now for Scott Goodyear. And indeed, the 24 car of Scott Goodyear will get the black flag. Goodyear is being penalized for passing the pace car on a restart, and that is going to give the lead to Jacques Villeneuve. Mike King.
12: USAC official just came up and talked to Steve Horn. It appears they're going to black flag him, a stop and go. So that is going to hand it over, it appears, to the driver running second, Jacques Villeneuve.
2: Here's Gary Lee.
1: Yeah, a lot of concern down here in the green team pit area. In fact, Barry Green, the owner, was talking with a USAC official protesting the fact. And once they got the word the black flag was coming out, they all kind of jumped up in unison. They know now it's going to be a shootout over the past eight laps, but they've got the advantage.
2: And Goodyear is still out on the racetrack at the moment. We'll see if he comes in this time as he comes through corner number four. No, Scott Goodyear is staying out there. He has a considerable advantage over the rest of the field, but he is being black flagged, the flag waved from Dwayne Sweeney. And Jacques Villeneuve has the lead of the Indianapolis 500 with seven laps to go.
11: Last year's Rookie of the Year, smoothly through one. Behind him, Salazar, then Fittipaldi. If he could just keep it together, boy, he is going to be in great shape for the final few laps here.
6: As he moves through two and along the back straightaway, indeed, he has got a solid lead, and it could be Villeneuve to the finish. Larry.
4: Scott Goodyear yet to answer the black flag. Villeneuve through here trying to become only the second rookie to get Rookie of the Year and win the Indianapolis 500 in back-to-back years. The other, Rick Mears.
5: Scott Goodyear stays on the track. Jacques Villeneuve running right behind him. That is Leyendijk and Fittipaldi, but Goodyear stays on the track.
2: Here's Villeneuve crossing the line and completing lap 194. Jerry.
11: He led only three laps all of last year, make it seven laps, but for these final few laps, with only about three or four more to go, are going to be the biggest of his racing career. He's in front of you, Ken.
6: And indeed, right through two, and he is smooth and solid heading toward three, and if nothing goes wrong here, he could be the winner. We'll see. Larry.
4: Scott Goodyear leading on the race course, still the black flag to be answered. Jacques Villeneuve in second. He knows Goodyear has to go in.
5: This time, Goodyear stays out. Villeneuve comes through smoothly. Again, Goodyear stays out and heads to one and Jerry Baker.
11: The 95 Raynard 40 Players LTD of Jacques Villeneuve is quite some distance now behind Goodyear. You can only assume that Villeneuve knows what's going on out there. Already into the short shoot, smoothly into number two. Ken.
6: And under control through two, past where we have had two wrecks already. But Villeneuve under control heading to three.
4: Villeneuve may have decided, forget the black flag, I'll just chase him down. Jacques had one of the quickest cars all day. Goodyear still staying out in front. Then coming down, Christian Fittipaldi, Bobby Rahal now has moved up to fourth.
5: Again, it is Goodyear staying on the track. It is Jacques Villeneuve, but Ari Leyendijk trying to chase him down. They head to the main straightaway.
2: Leyendijk is not on the lead lap, and USAC has stopped scoring Scott Goodyear. He has not heated the black flag. Jerry?
11: Well, it tightened up just a little bit, but Jacques Villeneuve is still very comfortably out in front, although it's getting real tight over in number two right here, Ken.
6: Indeed, but still under control. Villeneuve, no problems through two, heading solidly back to back straightaway.
4: With Scott Goodyear not answering the black flag, USAC has decided to stop counting laps. Jacques Villeneuve, now the leader of the Indianapolis 500 because of the refusal to answer the black flag.
5: Again through four, and again it is Jacques Villeneuve. I lined like a lap back, but he's his closest pursuer right now.
2: Christian Fittipaldi, we might mention, is running in second position. Christian Fittipaldi, a rookie, in second. Bobby Rahal runs third. Then Eliseo Salazar and Mauricio Gujalmin is running in fifth position. 197 laps have been completed here at Indianapolis. And the lead is held by Jacques Villeneuve, the Canadian, the son of the world Formula One driver Gilles Villeneuve, who is so popular in his country of Canada, and Jacques is trying to carry on the popularity of the Villeneuve name in IndyCar racing. Can he hold on for another two more laps? He only has two more laps to go. Here's the
16: indication, two laps to go into turn one. Villeneuve in the lead.
11: He is still comfortably out in front. Of course, the car behind him is out of car number 40. That's Liondyke, as you mentioned, there's a lap down. Then there goes the number two position into the number two corner right now.
6: And Villeneuve holding steadfastly through two and along the rack straightaway. Let's go to Larry Henry.
16: Jacques Villeneuve, his second Indianapolis 500, second last year. It looks like first this year. He has a lap and a half to go to win the greatest race in the world.
5: Again, Jacques Villeneuve moving through turn four. He is just very smooth, maybe even slowing just a little bit to make certainly smooth. He heads to the main straightaway, one lap to go.
16: The white flag is waved, one to go for Jacques Villeneuve. He's on his final lap, Jerry.
11: About 4 seconds is the lead time that he has. Can it hang together for another couple of miles? Oh, this is going to be great finish for Jacques Villeneuve into the number two turn.
6: And Villeneuve smoothly through two, well off the wall, keeping a fine line down the back straightaway, Larry Henry.
16: Jacques Villeneuve bringing it down the back straightaway. No traffic in front of him. Cleanly down to the white line. The crowd on their feet cheering Jacques Villeneuve. One more turn to go.
5: Jacques Villeneuve's crew, they won the pit stop competition, but this is even better. Through four, smoothly. Jacques Villeneuve heads to the checkered flag, and here's Bob Jenkins.
16: The checkered flag is waving, and Jacques Villeneuve wins the 1995 Indianapolis 500. The youngest driver in the field at 24 years of age has won at Indianapolis. Here's Gary Lee.
1: And I'm down here with Team Green, who's going to pick up a lot of green tomorrow. Barry. Barry, your thoughts. Congratulations.
15: What a fight back, huh? Let me get this stuff up.
1: He wants to take the headset off.
15: See you in the victory circle, Jack. See you in victory circle. What a hell of a drive.
1: Well, you heard what he just said to his driver. What a hell of a drive. We'll see you in victory lane. Mike? Mike?
12: Okay, Gary. Gary, thanks very much. Got Steve Horn here. Steve, your understanding of the black flag.
17: The USAC officials told me that Scott was black flagged for passing before the green came out. Scott Goodyear is a very experienced driver. He told me that the pace car was on the apex going in and the green light had come on. I'd also remind everybody that Villeneuve was penalized two laps earlier in the race. USAC gave it back to him. We intend to protest this. Get it turned around.
12: What did you say when the USAC officials said they would not score Scott for those final three laps after he didn't heed the black flag?
17: We have no choice in a situation like this. We came to win. We have to look at it afterwards. There's obviously video of that restart. That's what we have to look at.
12: Back to Bob Jenkins.
2: And so that is a situation with Steve Horn. He says they will protest this event. Well, right down in front of us, the blue and white number 27 Players Limited, driven by Jacques Villeneuve, pulls into victory lane, and he has won the Indianapolis 500. A lot of hugs being exchanged down there between Jacques and his crew. It's an unbelievable sight as Villeneuve has come completely out of the car to hug and congratulate members of his crew. Now he's getting completely out of the race car, and he has... still a lot of people gathered around him getting hugs from everyone down there. Villeneuve cannot believe it. And a bizarre month of May has come to an end as Villeneuve has gone to victory lane after Scott Goodyear, who had the lead, passed the pace car on a restart and just was penalized. They stopped scoring him after he did not heed the black flag. And so that gave the lead to Jacques Villeneuve. Normally, the driver stays in the car so that they can put the wreath on him and he can have the traditional drink of milk, but Jacques climbed out of the car almost immediately and is just being surrounded by his members of his pit crew and a lot of hugs still being exchanged, JR.
8: Yes, it's incredible. He is ecstatic, to say the least. He's now starting the hat trick, putting the hats on, has the bottle of milk, has the wreath around his neck, all of the crew members are still hugging one another all the way around the car. The BorgWarner trophy is put on the left rear of the car and will be moved.
2: Let's go to Jack Arute from ABC and the interview with the winner. Jack?
18: Taking the customary congratulations, everybody, the swig of milk. Jack, first of all, tell us about your emotions when you were two laps down with the penalty.
19: I was really, really unhappy and... I think I was swearing a little bit, actually, but, you know, I didn't know I was in the lead when the yellow fell, and all I was trying to do was get back to the pack, and and everybody was flying back the pace car, and I didn't see it trying to stop me. So, you know, but at that point, I thought, that's it. There was, we can get a few points. But then the car was really, really good, and the team did a terrific job.
18: Let's talk about the team, because the teamwork on the pit crews and the pit stops, it was just incredible. They got you back in the hunt.
19: Yeah, the team did an unbelievable job. I stalled it in two pits and in two pit stops. And the first pit stop, I started to go before the refueling was done, and they just did an unbelievable job. And we talked with Barry and Tilney during the run, and we worked on the car a little bit, and the car was really, really strong for the second half of the race.
18: And then the final restart.
19: Yeah, the final restart was, I stayed close to Scott Goodyear, and I knew my players Reynard would be strong for the last few laps. But then when we got close to the pace car, I hit the brakes, because you can't get by the pace car before it gets in the pit, and I knew he was gonna get black flagged.
18: So let's talk about too your feelings having won the Indianapolis 500. Has it sunk in yet?
19: Oh, it's great. The first part of the race, I didn't think we could make it with the two laps down. And I tell you, I'm lucky to be with a great team, and everybody just worked hard. It's the best team out there, and I'm lucky to be with them.
18: Will we see you back to defend your Indianapolis 500 title in 1996?
19: I don't know yet, but it sure would be a lot of fun.
18: Let's go back to the tower.
2: Jacques Villeneuve wins the 1995 Indy 500. Bob Jenkins back in the master control tower at the Indianapolis Motor Speedway. Jacques Villeneuve has won the Indy 500, the full field rundown, and Howdy Bell.
0: For the complete 500-mile race, the average speed 153.616 miles per hour, and here is your finish. First position, 27, Jacques Villeneuve. Second, 15, Christian Fittipaldi. Third, 9, Bobby Rahal. Fourth, 7, Eliseo Salazar. 5th, number 5, Robbie Gordon. 6th, 18, Mauricio Gugelmin. 7th, 40, R.A. Leyendijk. Those cars all on the same lap. 8th, 33, Teo Fabi. 9th, 17, Danny Sullivan. 10th, 25, Matt Schuster. 11th, 34, Zampedri. 12th, 21, Roberto Guerrero. 13th, 4, Herta. 14th, 24, Goodyear. 15th, 54, Matsuda. 16th, 16, Johansson. 17th, 60, Brayton. 18th, 31, Ribeiro. 19th, 20th, Pruitt. In the 20th position, 11, Boisel. 21st, 10, Fernandez. Boisel and Fernandez both not running. 22nd, 12, Vasser. He was still running. 23rd, 77, Davy Jones. 24th, 3, Paul Tracy out of the race. 25th, 6th, Michael Andretti out. 26th, 41, Sharp. 27th, 80, Buddy Lazier. 28th, 19, Bachelard. 29th, 8, Gilles Deferran. 30th, 14, Cheever. 31st, 90, St. James. 32nd, 91, Fox. And 33rd, 22, Guerrero. The average speed, one more time, 153.616 miles per hour, Bob.
2: And again, the latest report we had on Stan Fox, he was still in surgery at Methodist Hospital for a closed head injury. Like to get the thoughts of Chris Economaki, who has just witnessed another 500, Chris.
20: What a 500. I can't believe it. When the start of the series, when the Penske cars are out, Goodyear wins the tire battle, Ford wins the engine battle, Fittipaldi wins the rookie battle, or Salazar, rather, wins the rookie battle, and, of course, Jacques Villeneuve wins the car battle. 23 lead changes among 10 drivers, two leaders crashing out, Michael Andretti and Jimmy Vassar. There has never been a 500 like this.
2: It has been an unusual month of May, but it's all over with Jacques Villeneuve, the winner of the 500-mile race. Radio network stations, we're going to be a little late getting off the air. We still have a couple of more commercials to get in. Once again, as Jacques Villeneuve waves from victory lane, he has won at Indy. Live coverage of the 79th running of the Indianapolis 500 has been brought to you by Beechwood Age Budweiser. This Bud's for you. By Goodyear, number one in racing, number one in tires. By Chevrolet, winning more races over the last 30 years, genuine Chevrolet. 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Tag Heuer is the official timekeeper of the Indy 500. 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The Speedway Radio Network Executive Committee is Tony George, Bill Bill Donaldson and Chris Dovey. The network coordinator is Kurt Hunt. The affiliate coordinator is Dawn Baer, assisted by Jill Carlin. Production assistance by Greg Oldham, Jenny Nickel, Paul Dennehy, Ken Martin, John Acton, Brian Livingston, Steve Wilmus, and Paul Braun. The engineering liaison is Jim Borgioli. Technical director, Tom Alibrandi, assisted by John Royer. Master control operations by Tom Alibrandi II, Norm Birnbaum, Chris Pollack, and Tom Scholler. In celebration of the golden anniversary of the Holman George ownership of the Speedway, it's fitting that we close this broadcast in the fashion of the original voice of the 500, Sid Collins, who has shared in the great tradition of this facility. Collins often signed off with a bit of philosophy, and these phrases spoken decades later still ring true at the greatest spectacle in racing. If you think you're beaten, you are. If you think you dare not, you don't. If you like to win but think you can't, it's almost a cinch you won't. If you think you'll lose, you're lost. For out in the world, we find success begins with a person's will. It's all a state of mind. Life battles don't always go to the stronger or faster man, but sooner or later, the man who wins is the one who thinks he can. Until we greet you next year, this is Bob Jenkins in the Master Control Tower at the Indianapolis Motor Speedway, wishing you good morning, good afternoon, or good evening, depending upon where you are in the world right now. We're at the crossroads of America at the Indianapolis Motor Speedway.

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2: This is Kings of Speed, glimpses of the Indianapolis 500, past and present. I'm Paul Page. This year marks the 64th running of the Indianapolis 500-mile race. The first race was won in 1911 by Ray Haroon. A few years ago, he talked with Sid Collins.
3: Mr. Haroon, how long was the race in which you won in 1911?
4: Well, it was about 6 hours and some odd minutes.
3: These days, we can pretty well cross the country and back in that time, can't we?
4: That's right.
3: How does the track look to you since the old days when you first raced here?
4: Well, it looks a lot better. When I first raced here, it was brick and wasn't too smooth.
3: What kind of a car did you have, sir?
4: I was a Marmon.
3: And have you noticed many improvements these days?
4: Oh, yes. They only weigh about half as much and about four times as much horsepower.
2: Ray Haroon's single-seater car was the first one ever to carry a rear-view mirror. Ray Haroon, the first winner of the 500. Stay tuned for more of those moments that have made the Indianapolis 500 the greatest spectacle in racing.
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10: And there's the checkered flag for Parnelli Jones, the winner of the 1963 500-mile race. Parnelli Jones from Torrance, California, wins the 500. And he must be just about the happiest guy who ever won the 500. This year he grabbed the pole again, a new record, a man who's really made history here at Indianapolis.
11: Well, the only thing I can say is I love everybody. I just can't believe it yet. I'm sitting here and I'm trying to tell myself that you won the race and I just can't believe it.
12: The hats are off, the hands are up. Tom Sneva, a half a lap to his first Indianapolis 500 victory. He could coast almost from here. He's in fourth.
13: The 67th running of the Indianapolis 500 is about to be capped off. To call the winner, here is the voice of the 500, Paul Page.
14: The Texaco star, Tom Sneva, screams for the line, the double checkered flag, and Tom Sneva has won the Indianapolis 500, his first victory ever at Indianapolis.
0: And the green flag is out. We are back to racing. And Emerson Fittipaldi makes a move on Nigel Mansell. He's got him going into one, but Leyendyke is also right there.
15: Oh, they went side by side, and Mansell fell all the way back to third place. Gary, we got him coming right at you.
16: Emerson Fittipaldi, he's coming through four. He's smooth as glass. He heads to the start-finish line. The checkered flag. Hear the call. Bob Jenkins.
0: Emerson Fittipaldi takes the checkered flag and wins the 77th running of the Indianapolis 500.
13: For the second time in 3 years, Team Penske goes 1-2. This time it's Gilles LeFerrin winning the 87th Indianapolis 500-mile race. Elio Castroneves is second. Tony Kanaan is third. 197 laps complete at the line. Three wide. Munoz on the outside. Kanaan on the inside. Who will make the pass? Miss stick. It's going to be Kanaan. Jake Query, TK, out in front on lap 197 at the Speedway.
10: There's a yellow, and it's because of one of the target cars on the south end of the track. And that may mean that Tony Kanaan may have broken through and won at the Indianapolis Motor Speedway.
13: Oh my.
10: We'll have to wait and see.
13: TK has wanted this race oh so bad. The crowd will come to its feet and will salute the man from Brazil who will finally fulfill his dream. For Tony Kanaan, the 12th time is the charm at the Indianapolis Motor Speedway, the Twin Checkers Way. TK has won the 2013 500.
17: He's in victory lane, Tony. How sweet does that milk taste?
18: Very good. Very, very good, man. I can't believe it. We did it. We finally did it. And it's been a long shot, but it's ours.
19: The Indianapolis 500, it's more than just a race. Winning here changed your life forever. I'm Tony Kanaan, and today, for the 22nd and final time, I will compete with 32 other drivers in the greatest spectacle in racing.
20: There have been five multiple winners at years ending in three. Tommy Milton in 1923, Louis Meyer in 33, Bill Vukovich 53, Gordy Johncock 73, and Emerson Fittipaldi in 93. Single winners include two of this event's most beloved drivers, Parnelli in 63, and 2013 winner Tony Kanaan making his final appearance in this great race. This is Mark James, proud to serve as the voice of the 500 for the eighth time. Seven drivers can win for the second time. Takuma Sato vies for his third, and Elio Castroneves can capture a fifth Four Horner Trophy. For the rest, the goal is simply racing immortality as a champion of this great race. It is undoubtedly the inspiration for the phrase, easier said than done. We have assembled an incredibly passionate and talented crew numbering over 20 today. It is on behalf of them I express a heartfelt thanks to you, our loyal listeners. We appreciate the invitation into your homes, backyard, car, no matter where in the world you may be. We are at the crossroads of America, the Indianapolis Motor Speedway, and this is the 107th running of the Indianapolis 500-mile race on the Indianapolis Motor Speedway Radio Network.

0: Welcome back to the world's greatest race course. Mark James, Davey Hamilton, our driver analyst, an 11-time Indy 500 starter. And Davey, we can feel the energy throughout the month that's been building, and here we are racing.
1: Here we are. The month, Mark, we've talked about it every time we've been to the racetrack on the crowd and how many people have been here this entire month. But today, you kind of forget on how many people this facility really holds. And the excitement this morning, I mean, early morning, people are already filing into this place, having fun, pit roads packed. And I tell you, the snake pit, the concert's going, and there's a rock concert going over there, and it's jam-packed for sure.
0: Lots to talk about, plenty of storylines throughout the month. That's what I've been asked the most with the talks that I've had this morning, the interviews throughout the week. And I said, I think we've reached the point where we've covered all the stories, the prowess of Ganassi and Errol McLaren, the story involving Steph Wilson and Graham Rahal, Graham being bumped for the 500. I think the only storyline has to play itself out now over 200.
1: Yeah, that's right. And it's so hard to guess. People say, who's your favorite? Who you going to pick? And I usually kind of have a feeling of who's going to win this race sometimes, right or wrong. But you just kind of have a feeling who's been strong. But the cars are so competitive, Mark. If you look at the time from the fastest car to the slowest car, I mean, it's so slight. It's so, I mean, we're talking cross that line literally inches apart from one another, from one fast lap to the next guy's fast lap. So it's a shootout. It's so many people can win this race. That's what makes it exciting. Another great thing for us, the fans, and everybody listening and watching, passing seems to be of a premium. Yeah. There seems to be, you know, they can't do it with ease, but it's out there. These drivers can make passes. I think we're going to see a lot of lead changes today. And it seems like a lot of confidence. Only one incident this month. We talked about that with Stefan Wilson and Catherine Legg. Unfortunately, had a little mishap. But other than that, it's been clean, green, fast race cars, and looked like a lot of competitive guys.

0: on these cars they did was the left rear camber, meaning they turned the top of the tire outside just a little bit. It runs on a smaller contact patch, but it gets more pressure per square inch. So that means there's more grip in that tire. But what else does that do? Causes a little heat, a little more heat in that one area of the tire. They've been blistering. Once it blisters, the tires come out of balance. They lose grip. Not good. We see McLaren, I think, more than anybody, have a little bit of issue with that. Now what you do, you have to take the cambers back out of these tires so it runs on the entire tire. Not as much grip, not as much speed, but you have to make sure you're there at the end of every fuel stint.
1: We look at the starting lineup, and we'll hear from drivers coming up in just a few minutes. And, row number three, Alexander Rossi, Takuma Sato, Tony Kanaan, and then the row behind them, Marcus Ericsson, rookie Benjamin Peterson, Will Power. A lot of wins in those couple of rows.
0: How about some Indy 500 wins there? And then you got to remember the guy that only has one win, but should have had one last year, could have had one last year. That's be the pits right in front of them is Scott Dixon in the row in front of them. So really power-packed rows in that second, third, fourth rows, as you just said. It's going to be interesting to watch. They want to come forward. Now, one thing this race plays different than anything else is the start. I mean, we're running three wide, 33 cars, 11 rows going down to that first corner. Hopefully they file in. They're very nice. We go to the drivers' meetings as drivers. We listen to what they tell us to do so there's no incidents down there. But, man, when you see opportunity and starts and restarts, sometimes as a driver you want to take advantage of those advantages to pass. Actually, a little bit easier to pass sometimes than starts and restarts. So let's just hope everybody gets through this first lap clean, Mark. And like I say, you can look down through this field and just see so many. Look at Pagano, a former winner, start 22nd.
1: Yeah.
0: Another young kid, I heard a favorite. I mean, the youngest winner in our series, 21st. So there's a lot of drivers in the back of this field that could still pull it off.
1: How many stops today?
0: Yeah, I want to say seven. I think that you can. It may need a little bit of help with fuel, but if we have if there is any cautions, I think a little bit of help with fuel, you can do a seven. I think that eight could be a good possibility because of the tire situation we just talked about. So it's at that seven or eight. Which one's going to win? Who knows? But I think it's going to be in that area.
1: We will reveal today it is indeed a team sport because a lot of pressure on those guys.
0: Yeah, I had a conversation last night just about the same thing. Is what some people don't realize at 200 miles an hour, which we're exceeding that by 25 miles an hour pretty much,
1: right?
0: In race conditions. At 200 miles an hour, we're traveling a football field per second. So every second that goes by, you just lost a few football fields of distance. So if a driver comes in and he misses, he slows down a little too quick before he gets to the speed limit on pit lane, or he leaves a little slow, or a crew member messes up on the tire, just 2 seconds, there's a couple football fields you just lost.
1: 12:45 Eastern is the green flag. When we come back, we will begin to hear from many of the field of 33 in the 107th running of the Indianapolis 500-mile race. Prior to today, I ask each member of our crew for someone who was instrumental in their life and career, someone who was a mentor and or an inspiration. Ryan Marine working his sixth 500-mile race. Ryan says Brad Boyer, operations manager at KRES Radio in Moberly, Missouri, the voice of Truman State Athletics, gave him his first job and the guidance he needed to make this a career. Well done so far. Welcome, Ryan Marine.
2: Thank you very much, Mark. It is always the highlight of my professional year to work on this broadcast for the Indianapolis 500. And now a privilege to welcome in the pole sitter, the fastest pole sitter in Indy 500 history, Alex Palou. I can see just saying that brings a smile to your face. Tell me about what this has been like the last week or so after securing your first Indy 500 pole.
3: Yeah, absolutely. Really happy to obviously getting introduced like that. Been a great week. Was an amazing qualifying that we had to go for it, and glad that it worked, and we're starting on pole today. But yeah, it's been an amazing week of just talking about how amazing the month of May is. We can feel it today here with the fans and the great weather that we have. So super excited. Hopefully we can keep that number 10 American Legion car on the lead on the last lap, which is the most important one.
2: Now, the pole sitter doesn't always lead the first lap. You know that well, of course, because you led the first seven laps last year after starting in second. Have you thought about how the start of this race is going to go today?
3: It's going to be tough. I'm pretty sure I'm not going to lead the first lap because, as you said, last year I was starting second and I was able to lead at the beginning. So it's quite easy to pass, let's say. So it's going to be great for the fans. It's going to be a great show. I'm not really worried about the beginning of the race. Obviously, I'm worried about the end.
2: You've been there fighting at the front of the field every year you've been here for the Indianapolis 500, now making your fourth start. Do you think you've learned the lessons you need to be able to fight for that win today?
3: Yes and no. I know I've learned a lot of lessons, and I know I'm more ready than I've been before, but it's a tough race. It's a really tough day for everybody, for all the crews, for all the drivers. It's a long race, 200 laps, 500 miles, obviously. So I think I'm ready. I'll go for it. I'll give my best to try and get the victory today.
2: He's the fastest pole sitter in history, the first Spaniard to sit on the pole for the Indy 500. Alex Palou will lead the field to green in the number 10 American Legion Honda for Chip Ganassi Racing.
1: Year number five for Rob Blackman with our network. Rob says Mark Reynolds, his sixth grade teacher at Buffalo Elementary School in Buffalo, Indiana, was a huge influence in his life. Let's welcome Rob Blackman.
4: Thank you, Mark, and what a thrill it is to be here on Pit Lane again in 2023. Renus VK is my guest in the Ed Carpenter-owned number 21 BitNile.com Chevy. Renus rolls off P2 later this afternoon. Renus, last year you started on the front row, but you finished 33rd after that crash in turn two on lap number 39. Is it safe to assume no one in this field more looking forward to a shot at redemption than you are here today?
5: Yeah, definitely. And I mean, started out pretty well with that second place qualifying, really close to pole position. But I mean, I definitely think I'm very ready to challenge for the win this year.
4: As you know, and hopefully many of our listeners do as well, today you'll be hoping to become the first Dutch winner since Arie Luyendyk in 1997. Arie has been a longtime mentor of yours. Do you ever stop and think about what it would mean to you, what it would mean to Arie Luyendyk to be the winner of the Indianapolis 500?
5: It would change my life. I think this is one of those races where if you win this, your whole life is going to change just in a blink of an eye. So I'm ready for that, to be honest. I'm very excited, and I think we can really go for it. ECR builds really fast cars, and I've been a contender for a few years now. So there's no race I want to win this much as the Indy 500.
4: He mentions he's been a contender. That is for certain. Renus VK, his fifth straight start at the Indianapolis 500. Today he is P2. He has never started worse than P4. Mark James?
1: Year number three for Alex Wolf, and race fans will recognize his mentor and friend, the late Dick Jordan of USAC. Dick worked to promote racing for six decades, and Alex is among the scores of those he impacted. Let's welcome Alex Wolf.
6: Well, thank you very much, Mark. An honor and a privilege to be with the radio network for a third year. And great to talk to the man that will roll off third this afternoon, Felix Rosenquist, the number six Arrow McLaren Chevrolet. And Felix, all throughout this month, those of us that have been here at the track following on social media, enjoying the exploits of you and your teammates, seems to be a lot of chemistry between the four of you, at least off the track. How's it been like on the inside for you?
7: It's been a cool month to be part of. Really, really good team environment right now, as you're saying. Everything is pretty natural. There's no barriers between the teammates and all the engineers and mechanics and stuff. I feel like we want the best for everyone. And I think also that's the reason why we've been so strong, and we managed to get all four cars in a competitive enough state to qualify top nine with all of them. So super cool. Obviously, it's a lot of hard work behind that as well. It's not only fun and games. It's a lot of grinding back at the shop, and that goes back to last year, where we felt, honestly, that we got kind of beaten here with those last laps to the finish. Both me and Pato just couldn't really hang on to the Ganassis. So there's been a lot of work going on to be in a different position if that happens again this year. And it's been a fun journey.
6: And in that journey, if you were Felix Rosenquist of 2023 to give some advice to that Felix Rosenquist of 2019 that was getting ready for his first Indianapolis 500, what sort of a little nugget that Felix would have liked to have had?
7: Oh, dude, so many things. I don't know. I wish someone told me, because apparently all these drivers know it, because I know what it feels like now, 5 years deep. And there's just so many things, man, like how you preserve your energy through the month, end of the day, you just have to, I mean, it's the biggest race in the world, but you can't think of that too much. You just have to kind of do your same old drill, attack the race, you know, aggressively, not too much. Just hope that the work you put in is going to be enough, because you can't change. Like, this place picks its winner, and you have to be in that position to win, but you just can't force it. Like, you just have to be there and do your best, and you know, all the work you put in is going to pay off.
6: Well, he drives a car that looks like the one that Alain Prost took to victory in the 1984 Monaco Grand Prix. He was known as the Professor. Felix Rosenquist looks to teach the field a lesson from the outside of the front row.
1: You're number three for Scott Sander as well. Scott said his teacher at Carmel High School, Tom Scholler, taught him the honor of bringing the 500 to the masses. Tom would know. He worked with this network for a number of years. We welcome Scott Sander.
8: Mark, it is the highest honor to be part of your team. I suspect Santino Ferrucci feels the same about his situation. Inside row two, number 14, iconic number, racing for A.J. Foyt, who made it famous. You've taken it, though, faster than it's ever gone before. Last time we talked in time trials, your grin was enormous. You were nearly giggling at your good fortune. Yeah. Now that we're this close to the race, do you still feel the same way?
9: I do. You know, our race cars, in my opinion, has been better than our qualifying car, and the fact that our qualifying car had
8: that's
9: the chance.
8: That's saying something.
9: Yeah, and I think our qualifying car was good enough to get on pole. I think we're one of the best-looking cars out there. I mean, we just got to keep the momentum, man, and just keep that rolling.
8: You've got a great starting position, even though it's not in the front row. If those guys at the front row really joust with each other, inside of two is a wonderful spot to be coming from. Do you give much thought ahead of time to what you'd like to have happen in the first turn and then the rest of the first lap, or is it all reaction?
9: I think it's going to be all reaction. I mean, you can't read too much into it. I mean, this race, the second you start trying to predict things, it goes the other way, and then you're lost. For us, you know, starting from fourth, AJ's won this race twice from fourth. I've won races in my career from fourth before. It's a good spot. I know it well. Inside of row two's nice. I mean, you're just riding for the first 150 laps of this race, or at least I am. You know, I know we have the car to win. We just, you know, everybody's going to get caught out by something at some point. It's just how you handle that. You know, it's one of those things. It's never an if, but a when.
8: It's interesting to hear you speak, because everybody thinks of Santino Ferrucci as a guy who loves to go fast, but I'm hearing patience. Is that something earned over the years?
9: I mean, that's what's worked well for me the last 3 or 4 years I've been here, you know, just kind of having that understanding that the race means a lot. To do well in this race, you have to finish this race. Having that mindset of just being patient and being there in the end, you're normally inside the top 10, and so far, 4 for 4. But, I think this year I'll have about the same amount of patience until we get the last 50 laps, then I'll really turn it up and see what we can do.
8: Final thought, the races can be won and lost in the pits and on strategy. This is heady stuff for this team. Is it feeling good as a team as you head to this?
9: Yeah, you know what? For the team, it's different than it is for me, because the team, they've been great on pit stops all year. We've only had one bobble all year long, and that was in the GP. And every other stop, we've been phenomenal. So these guys have been working day and night, training all the time to do this right. You know, and for myself, you know, it's just another race, man. Honestly, it's the same point score as a GP, the same point score as what's going to be at Iowa. We have a great starting position. It's a long one. It's the longer side of the races, so there's even less pressure. So, yes, there is a huge pressure to do well here. It is Indy. But at the same time, we've done such a good job all month long that, you know, I really want to enjoy this race as a competitor and have fun and be there in the end, because I want to be one of the cars fighting.
8: Fourth off the line to start, first in smiles to the miles, perhaps, Santino Ferrucci. Mark James.
1: And we will hear from more of the Field of 33 when we come back to the world's greatest race course. Let's continue now, hearing from more of the Field of 33. Ryan Marine.
2: The driver with the best average finish of anyone in the Field of 33 starts in the middle of row two today. That is Pato O'Ward, a runner-up a year ago. Pato, do you have a car that can do one better here today?
10: I sure do. You know, we've got a sixth, we've got a fourth, we've got a second. There's only one to go, and we've had a great month so far, and we want to keep it going.
2: What does it do for your psyche to come into the race with that kind of confidence, knowing that you've got a car that's going to give you a chance to win the Indianapolis 500?
10: We're ready for everything. You know, this race throws massive challenges at you during the race. So we have to stay proactive with the decisions and with the stuff that's going on. But, you know, I'm gonna do my job the best as I can to put ourselves into a position where we can fight for it. And yeah.
2: You mentioned the challenges. Are there challenges that are specific to this race and this venue, things you don't see at any other race on the calendar?
10: I mean, it's obviously a very long race, 500 miles, 200 laps, six or seven pit stops, depending on how many yellows are falling. Is it going to be an all-green race? Is it going to be, you know, 15 yellows? Is it going to be two yellows? You never know. Is one of those yellows going to send you to the back? Is one of them going to send you to the front? You never know. So, yeah, we just have to stay on our toes.
2: Couple of new teammates with you this year in Tony Kanaan and Alexander Rossi, both former winners of this event. What have they brought to the McLaren program?
10: Lots of jokes and lots of messing around. No, I mean, they're great additions to the team, and Felix and I have really enjoyed working with them.
2: And that is important, right, to have those lighthearted moments in a long month of May?
10: Oh, yeah, you need to have those. And not just between the drivers, but between the engineers and the mechanics, and the atmosphere is great.
2: Ponto Award will start fifth today in the 107th running of the Indianapolis 500.
4: Scott Dixon starts on the outside of row number two in the number nine PNC Bank Honda for Chip Ganassi Racing. Scott, let's start with this. Unlike the last 2 years, and quite frankly, 2017, 2015, 2008, you will not start from the pole position today. Instead, you obviously are in a position where the rest of the field is not in your rearview mirror. From a strategy standpoint, how does that change things, especially early in the race, or does it?
11: Yeah, you know, it's definitely a different view for sure, but, you know, we're still, you know, got a great car, and you know, outside of the second row, I think is a you know, very good starting spot as well. You know, I think the strategy is to try and stay in touch with that first place, right? You know, and try and move up as fairly quickly as possible. But then also keep the big picture in mind. You know, I think after the last stop, I think is where you look at it, you kind of back the race up, and you want to make sure that you're in the top four or five, that you're going to be in the position to really race for it. So the hard part this year is that the field is very compressed. There's a lot of really good race cars. So we'll do our best to, you know, get to that top spot. And for me, I've got to really work on leading the right lap. Not lots of laps early on. It would be the last lap. So that's going to be the focus for sure.
4: A pit road speeding penalty last year appeared to be the only thing separating you from an Indy 500 win. How often do you think about that? More importantly, has it added any fuel to the fire for 2023?
11: I think, you know, if you don't win here, you've always got a reason for some redemption. Last year's, you know, it was a mistake, definitely, and one that I didn't think it had happened. You know, when it kind of locked the rears and then locked the front, I still had the tone in the ear that I was at speed, and you know, kind of coming down halfway down pit road, then got the call that we had a speeding penalty, which, you know, I was definitely shocked. And I think it was 0.6 of a mile an hour, which is definitely frustrating. But at that point of the race, too, being the last stop, you know, you're out of the race right there. But you got to push things to the limit. When, you know, I knew it was the last stop. I knew that if we could gain something on the way in and on the way out, you know, and place ourselves in the right spot, it was going to be, you know, a good advantage. But, yeah, I was over it after, you know, the banquet on Monday. You know, you kind of get to discuss it a little bit further through that. But after that, you just got to move on. I can't change any of that. It's now part of my story. And, you know, I've definitely made, you know, mistakes throughout my career. But, yeah, it's... I want to win, man. As much as everybody else on the grid here, I want to win. And hopefully we don't make a small mistake like that.
4: That's the 2008 Indy 500 winner, the Iceman, Scott Dixon. Now to Alex Wolf.
6: Alexander Rossi rolls off in the seventh position, the Arrow McLaren Chevrolet. And Alex, your eighth start in the 500, a first with the McLaren organization. How is this a month of May? Maybe it differed in some ways from the previous seven for you.
12: That's a good question. I don't know that it's differed a whole lot. It's still the same chaos and same ups and downs and stress. But I think, you know, the result that as a team we were able to put forward last week in qualifying is a testament to everyone and a huge collective team effort. So proud of the guys and girls so far, and hopefully we can go out there and have an awesome day.
6: There's been a lot of talk about what this race is going to look like, sort of, I guess, pace-wise. Is it one where somebody's going to get in front, everybody follows, constant passing, sort of what's your maybe prediction of how it's going to fall?
12: You know, I think IndyCar did a great job this year of bringing a lot of different downforce options for us to use. You know, we saw at Texas earlier in the year that increased downforce made the race much better than it's been in the past. So I'm expecting this to be, you know, quite an awesome show. You know, this is a very sensitive track to track temps. So it'll really be dependent on how hot it actually gets throughout the race. But, you know, I think we have enough tools at our disposal to pass cars when we need to. And I think it'll be a 500 where you don't necessarily want to be leading with two or three to go. Like, I think you'll probably want to be the car in second or third, but we'll have to wait and see how that plays out.
6: Carrying the colors of Johnny Rutherford took to two wins here in the 500 in the 70s. Alexander Rossi looks for his second win in the great race from the inside of row three.
8: Alex DeCumisato is a two-time winner of the 500. He's in his mid-40s. Often that means a gentle slowdown with maybe a smaller team toward a retirement of celebrity. Not you, not this month. Fast car, fast team, some of the fastest laps you've ever turned. How would you gauge your month of May to this moment?
13: Oh, this entire thing has always excited me. And you talk about age, but I really appreciate that, you know, come back here for 14th time. Which is, I feel like, so much appreciated. And now I have got a fantastic environment, you know, with the team of Chip Ganassi Racing. My teammate is either winning winner of the 500 or championship winner. So, you know, this is a great opportunity. We have a strong package.
8: When you look at the grid, row three leaps out because you've got three racers who've won the 500, all three with the reputation of, hey, I'll take a chance if it'll win me the race. Should we expect to see a quick move to the front? And is it good to have a Rossi on one side and a Kanaan on the other? Or is it scary?
13: Well, there you go. I might say maybe not. I think obviously the Alexander, you know, and Tony both was my ex-teammate. And I have a huge respect as a race car driver as well. They are really hard racers, you know, on track. And so do I. So obviously, you know, everybody up front is extremely competitive. And, you know, it's going to be hard race, but for sure the first lap, you know, lap turn one, it is a great chance to gain your position, but I think we need to go to the very safe here, yeah, because obviously it's a nice long 500 mile race, and we have still a lot of time to gain back, and also it's very difficult to overtake other than first and second. But I think, you know, we wanted to come back in here in a nicely top 10 and till 100 laps to go, then you want to be really playing around the top five.
8: Possibly patient, but forever young. That's DeCumisato.
2: Back for one final shot at the Indianapolis 500. Tony Kanaan joins us pre-race. And Tony, it's a very good shot that you have here this year with Aero McLaren. You start ninth today. How confident are you in your race car that you'll be there for a chance at a second Indy 500 win?
14: I mean, we're prepared. We're ready to go. Obviously, it's a very tight field, one of the tightest I've been. So everything's going to have to go right today. But no matter what happens on my end, it will be a celebration. But, yeah, we're going to leave it all out there. It's one last shot and see what happens.
2: Have you prepared yourself for the emotions that you expect? No,
14: definitely not. But, you know, today is going to be a tough one from driver's intro to the checker flag. But it's part of it. It's not a sad thing. I'm emotional already. I've been emotional all week. But today is the day. Today will be, it'll be it. By the end of the day, I'll be no longer be a current IndyCar driver. So, but like I said, I'm okay with it.
2: Can you channel those emotions into something positive?
14: No, there is only positiveness out of it. It's nothing negative. It's not sad. I said it's emotional. I think It's part of it. It's never easy. It's 300 plus some races in IndyCar, 26 years of doing this for a living. No, but it's a celebration time. I think all the fans out here today are going to make me feel great and going to make me feel I shouldn't retire. But we can't keep going like that. Otherwise, we'll be old and not even capable of driving. I was still going to keep wanting to come back.
2: These fans, they're here, they're ready to celebrate with you. Do you have any message to them, those that have joined us here at the track and are listening from afar?
14: Yes, let's do this. I'm going to leave it all out there. If it's good enough for a win, we'll celebrate. And if it's not good enough for a win, we'll celebrate. And I would love for people to actually after the checker flag, after you guys praise the winner, let's all open one beer and have a drink together.
2: Good luck today.
14: Thank you.
2: Tony Kidon starts from the outside of row three in his 22nd and final Indianapolis 500.
1: The first 10-minute engine warm-up period is underway on the grid below. Green flag scheduled for 12:45 Eastern. Plenty of storylines in the 11th row for the 107th running of the Indianapolis 500-mile race. We'll hear from those drivers when we come back. Well, as we mentioned, plenty of storylines in row number 11. Let's get them now from Rob Blackman.
4: Marcus Ericsson will pilot the number 8 Husky Ice Spritz Honda for Chip Ganassi Racing. Marcus, for the past calendar year, you have held the distinguished and notable title of reigning Indy 500 champion. What has that experience been like?
15: It's been amazing. It's a life-changing thing winning this race, and it truly has been life-changing for me. I've got to experience so many cool things and, you know, experience... Yeah, it's hard to put into words how much it means to winning this race, and it's been really cool. I would like to continue that for another 12 months, please. That's the plan today, at least.
4: Lastly, and most importantly, the number one thing that has to happen today if you want to become a back-to-back Indy 500 champion.
15: I think the name of the game is patience, right? It's a long race. There's a lot of things that's going to happen. You need to be patient. That's how we won the race last year. It was by playing the long game, making sure when there's 20 laps to go, you need to be there to win it. And that's the whole thing. And that's what I'm, you know, that's my game plan for this race as well. You know, be patient, take your opportunities, minimize mistakes, and be there at the end.
4: Alex Wolf, back to you.
6: The fastest rookie in this year's starting lineup, Benjamin Peterson, rolling off 11th in the A.J. Foyt Racing Sexton Properties Chevrolet. And Benjamin, I have to imagine that if somebody on May 1st handed you a blank sheet of paper and said write down an ideal month of May, would it be a pretty close to what you've experienced here at IMS?
16: It's definitely been a tremendous start to the whole month. From when we rolled out after the GMR Grand Prix, Our fast 12 result in qualifying, being in that mix, both cars in it. What a great start. We achieved the fastest ever rookie in history for one lap average and the second fastest ever for four laps. So we just have a very, very good car.
6: Looking ahead to today, you have a lot of experience, of course, to draw off of with this team. You got AJ, first four-time winner. Larry, that's made starts here. Your teammate Santino Ferrucci, who's had some great runs. What kind of advice have they been given, and what's sort of your outlook for today's race?
16: Yeah, everyone has great advice. Santino has a lot of experience here. The engineers have a lot of experience. AJ has won 4 Indy 500s here. So, surrounded by great people, I ask a lot of questions to learn as quickly as I can. And it's just been a very smooth month so far, and the plan is to continue like that and keep our fundamental race car the same as much as possible. And yeah, it's a privilege to drive for AJ's team here during the month of May, especially. I'm wearing the AJ Foyt tribute suit from the 80s as well, which turned out really cool. Driving the all, you know, Coyote red car, it's just everything super iconic.
6: And Benjamin Peterson rolls off for his first 500 from the middle of the fourth row.
8: Alex, Will Power starts on the outside of row 4, 2018 winner, defending NTT IndyCar Series champion, quickest Penske car in the field. By the team standards, challenging month, maybe more than you'd seen in the past. Do you get the sense that your car, that those cars could be a quicker race car than qualifying car?
17: Definitely good race cars. I feel like a lot of people have good race cars. I see a lot of passing on track, and I think that's because IndyCar added those aero bits on the floor, so you got more downforce. It's pretty efficient, so everyone's running them, and yeah, I mean, my car is really good in traffic so far.
8: Did I see that you think there may be more passing at the front than maybe you've even experienced here?
17: Oh,
8: before?
17: Yeah,
8: why?
17: Definitely. Just because we're heavy on downforce, you can run so close. So you're sitting dark out front. Like, you just, it's not going to be, there's no one's going to drive away. No one. It's just going to be back forth. You know, I think at the beginning when you're saving some fuel, I think someone will just sit behind.
8: Right.
17: But, yeah, it's,
18: It's going to be a fierce battle at the end.
8: Is that exciting for you?
17: I would love to win in that circumstance.
8: Yeah, racy, real racy.
17: It would be a really big battle, and win it would be pretty cool.
8: And if his prediction holds true, maybe more passing than we've seen in quite some time up toward the front, driving a car that even looks quick, the number 12 Verizon Chevy, that's willpower.
6: Starting on the inside of the 11th row, Stingray Rob of the Biohaven Honda for Dale Coyne Racing with Rick Ware Racing. And Stingray, looking back to last weekend, just what a relief did you feel when that a gun sounded and you knew you were in the race for the first time?
19: Yeah, thank goodness that's over. I don't want to do that ever again. Being a last-chance qualifier is not a position you want to be in coming into the Indy 500. But, you know, Charlie Kimball, who's kind of my driver coach slash mentor, he told me that pressure is a privilege. And so that changed my perspective of the weekend, and I think that helped me perform at a higher level just because that is a lot of pressure. And I'm just a 21-year-old kid from Idaho, man. So there's a lot to deal with around this place. And going at speeds of over 230 miles an hour, that's insane. Let alone with 32 other cars. So I'm excited to see what it's like.
6: Well, Stingray Rob, the second driver from Idaho to start in this Indianapolis 500, joining our own Davey Hamilton with that distinction. One man that tried to make it here through the years, Davey's father, Ken, who next week will be inducted to the National Sprint Car Hall of Fame.
8: Jack Harvey, widely regarded as one of the truly decent people in sport and the author of one of the truly stunning moments in the history of this place, a qualifying run that found speed where none had existed minutes before. Does your ability to come through in that moment give you confidence as we approach this moment?
20: Absolutely. Not just for me either, by the way, for the team.
8: Yeah.
20: You know, everybody on the 30 car had to dig real deep on that final run. And I actually got asked this earlier today, and they said, does what happened translate to the race? And I would say, I feel it. I know the guys in the garage feel it. I think that was a moment of learning about ourselves and what we can do under pressure, but also it'd be nice next time perhaps not to be under that level of pressure to pull that performance out. So I spent time talking to my mentor this week saying thank you for the prep, but then also how do we extract that more? But certainly going into the race with a lighter feeling, I guess, but also optimistic, knowing that anything can happen, and now we're in the 107th run-in. Why not?
8: Well, with the uncharacteristic candor for many, but what's characteristic of him, that's Jack Harvey with us today.
2: Under circumstances that I'm sure no one could foresee coming into the month, Graham Rahal is in the 107th Indianapolis 500. We'll start later on today from the 33rd and final starting position. Graham, I'm sure these have been whirlwind days over the last week or so, but now it's time to get down to business. How do you feel about your chances of getting a good finish here today?
21: Yeah, I mean, I think I feel really good about him. I don't think I would have taken the opportunity if I didn't feel like it was a chance to compete and to run up front. You know, obviously starting 33rd is a long way to go, but I've been in this position numerous times before, and I do feel that that we're poised to be able to make a good run at it. And so, you know, I'm thankful, obviously, to everybody at Dryden Ryan Bull Racing with Cusick Motorsports. I'm thankful to Care Keepers and to Gary and his entire family for, you know, partnership. But also, you know, I'm thankful for Steph and everything that he's done to get it to this point. And I certainly feel bad, really bad, you know, to that he's not in this car competing. You know, but I do want to make sure that we go out there and we do a great job. So that's the intention. That's the focus right now. And hopefully we'll find out a little later, but find out exactly how this story, this crazy story that the month of May has been, will end up.
2: Graham Rahal starts on the outside of row number 11. Graham, we wish you the best of luck.
21: Thank you.
1: Storylines throughout the field, most assuredly. Great job by our pit reporters off the top, giving you an opportunity to hear from many of the field of 33. And when we come back, we will hear from the governor of the great state of Indiana here for the world's greatest race course. A long-standing tradition of this race day broadcast, a few moments with our governor. We welcome Governor Eric Holcomb. And you know, the impact of the transition of ownership to Penske Entertainment, slowed a bit by COVID, but now the investment is on display for all of us to see. And the good news is, from what I understand, they're far from finished. This place looks amazing, doesn't it?
22: Yeah. I told Mr. Penske last night that it's when I came out here
0: a couple days ago, it was sensory overload. The place has never looked better, never felt better, never smelled better, never tasted better, never heard better. Everything about it, it's always been a magical place. It's always been a, you know, a sentimental place, full of and steeped with tradition, but it just feels so right now. And you see that, I think, being reflected in the flow of humanity coming out to participate in, we've always said, this is May. Well, this is the day in May, and the world's watching.
1: Well, I think a lot of credit has to be given to Penske Entertainment and also Doug Bowles, president of the Indianapolis Motor Speedway, because I would call this a very quick recovery from the difficult times we faced during COVID.
0: Yeah, and you know, what I hear, the chatter is it may rival the 100th running in terms of attendance, and that doesn't happen by accident. That happens because of what you just said, a good team, a good pit crew, partners, folks who have been with you from, you know, the 70s on, that all have a role in making sure that this is a fan-centric place. And I think Mr. Penske and all the execs, the board, everyone buys into that and gets that. And it's reflected on your experience when you come out here, whether it's Carb Day or, you know, or wherever you're out here, Snake Pit, Gasoline Alley, here, everywhere you look, it's there's something cool to do.
1: Indiana's Governor Eric Holcomb is our guest. And this all began in large part in the automotive industry. We've really kind of come full circle statewide because there are, again, cars rolling off assembly lines all over Indiana.
0: Yeah, five OEMs, and we continue to kind of rebuild our supply chain and pull in FDI from all over the world into the heart of the heartland right here. And so when I think about 1909 that's being built with a test track with 3+ million bricks and testing engines and then all that's occurred, now we're literally in the state of Indiana defining what the future of mobility is all about. And so much of that technology and innovation comes from the racing world itself first. And so to have this in our backyard, I mean, I feel like I was born on third base, you know, and stealing home. And so, and to have, again, the stewardship that's here at the track who wants to partner with the city, who wants to partner with the state of Indiana, this bodes really well for our future.
1: For you personally, you're a fan at these events and others. I see you at high school state championships, basketball, football, NCAA tournament, regional action, IU, Purdue. As busy as your schedule is, you always try to attend where when you can.
0: Oh, my goodness gracious. Number one, it keeps it real. Number two, it's my direct pipeline with what's going on in the world, and I never want to lose touch of that and to hear from, you know, people in their everyday lives where they're at. And so that'll continue to happen as I travel the whole state of Indiana. We got 92 different counties. There's so much to see and be part of in our state. This is kind of the granddaddy of them all. It's the biggest spectacle, single-day sporting event on planet Earth every single year. But we have so much to offer throughout the state. And so as a sports fan, it sports obviously brings a lot of people together. The arts do as well. But it makes the job fun for sure. But I'd do it even if I wasn't having fun.
1: Well, this day is a busy one for you, and we're honored that you continue to make us a part of it. Thank you very much.
0: Great to be with you.
1: Indiana's Governor Eric Holcomb, our guest, the NTT IndyCar Series and the Indianapolis Motor Speedway continue to lead the field in the race for equality and change. 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
1: 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Paul Page and Paul, welcome to the Indianapolis Motor Speedway. And want to start on kind of a somber note, give you an opportunity, Paul, to pay tribute to Lucy Foyt.
7: Yeah, we lost one of the great ones. Though if you're one of the people that watch television, you see wives cheering their husbands on, and that's great. That wasn't Lucy. Lucy was just always there. She passed away 84 years of age in April. She was married to AJ in 1955, so she was there for all of it. His rookie year in 58, his four wins. He was the star from her point of view. Mm-hmm. But I remember once after AJ was injured so badly at Road America, going by the hospital room, she was there. She was always there. And I can guarantee you that team and AJ are missing her presence here today. They're going to run a race for the first time without her.
1: Plenty of storylines to follow. I think the one that grabbed the most headlines, it features, I guess, everything that's sad and everything that can be happy about this place. And that's the story involving Graham Rahal, bumped from the 500. Then the unfortunate incident involving Steph Wilson and a coming together of the IndyCar family to make it possible for Graham to sub for Steph Wilson.
7: Yeah, and we hope Steph is fine. He had some surgery earlier this week. But can you build a coincidence that 33 years ago, Graham's dad didn't make the race as well? And then he doesn't make it. But then all the machinations that moved around. And I think of all of that to get him back in the field, one thing that I found most significant was that Graham was a Honda driver. Right. He's in a Chevrolet car. And I asked about that. And they just said it was for the good of the sport. It took no conversation. It didn't take any deals. They wanted to do it because it was good.
1: I've said we followed all the storylines, and the one yet to follow is the one that unfolds over the next 200 laps. That is who wins the Indianapolis 500. That's the only story left to tell.
7: Well, when you think about it, the 106 previous races, the story tells itself, and you look to see what it is. We sit here and we say, oh, this is going to happen, or that. We're always wrong. The Indianapolis 500 is never the same. It always is a different story. It is always the unexpected. And now with, 400,000 plus sitting out here in these grandstands to watch this, and if you go back and consider the crowd throughout the month, we're probably approaching its total attendance here of, 900,000 plus.
1: Some conversations about Sid Collins when we come back. Mark James, Paul Page in the Sid Collins booth at the world's greatest race course. And I know what the race day is like for me. You and I have shared stories what it was like for you. Mm-hmm. But what was race day morning typically like for Sid Collins?
7: Well, Sid was a perfectionist, so everything had to be perfect from the time that they left the hotel downtown till they got here. Everybody in position. You had to be in early, way early, as he wanted to know that you were there and you were ready to go. And his sense of perfection stayed with him throughout the race and certainly throughout his life. We would not have this radio network today, sure, were it not for him. And you think about right now, we hook up to a satellite. You know, you're sitting here, we got all the latest technology. When Sid started this in 1952, those things didn't exist. Right. You had to wire in each and every station. In order to do it from an engineering and talent point of view, Sid had to involve every radio station in Indianapolis. And even Wilbur Shaw and the great Tony Holman said, why would people want to hear people turn left for that long? It's going to be boring. Well, it never was boring with Sid Collins at the helm.
1: Well, lastly, this job is difficult enough, and I've often thought about this. I can't imagine what you had to overcome emotionally and mentally your first year as the anchor, with the sorrow of losing your mentor and friend still very much present in your mind.
7: Yeah, it still does. At that time, Sid took his own life because he had Lou Gehrig's disease 3 weeks before the start of the race, and totally unexpected. Sid and I had talked about doing a handover during the middle of that particular race, but he wasn't with us long enough to do that. And all I wanted to do on that day was to get that race done, get it done properly in honor of Sid. And, of course, we had the joy of calling the first four-time winner, A.J. Foyt, at the end.
1: Well, mission accomplished. Well done. We will see you at the halfway point, then again in the post race.
7: You got it. Thank you, Mark.
1: Look forward to it. Catherine Legg avoided the last row shootout. She was involved in the Steph Wilson incident. Talk about a range of emotions. I'd like to hear from Catherine Legg and her thoughts on this day. Here's Ryan Marine.
2: Catherine Legg, after a 10-year absence, is back in the Indianapolis 500. Catherine, you start at the inside of row number 10 here today. How do you feel about the chances to move forward in the race?
9: I hope that the chance to move forward is there. I would say it's to be seen whether the conditions will suit our car or not, whether we've made any improvements over the course of the 2 weeks, because we were struggling to find the speed collectively as a team that we needed. So hopefully we can move forward. I think we'll move forward a little bit. I'm hoping we can move forward a lot, but how much that is, who knows?
2: 10 years is a long time, but the race fans here at Indy have a long memory. How has the welcome back been?
9: It's been great, and I've been honestly overwhelmed and so touched by everybody's response, and I'm very grateful for the support and the welcome that I've received.
2: When the checkered flag falls, what to you today would be a success?
9: For me, I think if I can go as fast as that car can go and put that car in the best position that it can be, I'll be happy. I think it's going to be a balancing act of pushing hard enough but not overdriving, and hopefully I don't make any mistakes and I can bring it home in one piece and in the best possible position that it's capable of.
2: Catherine Legg will start 29th today. Good luck.
9: Thank you.
1: A segment that's become a tradition here in the IMS Radio Network, and our driver analyst Davey Hamilton will rejoin us. We'll hear from Jake Query and Davey Hamilton when we come back. IMS Radio Network says thanks to these stations for carrying the Indianapolis 500, WLAG in LaGrange, Georgia, KIKI, Honolulu, Hawaii, and WTBQ in Warwick, New York. Let's welcome in Jake Query.
10: Thank you so much, Mark. It is once again the highest of honors for all of us to bring to everyone via the radio waves the largest single-day spectator sport in the world. But we pause, as we do each year, to think of those who loved this race so dearly and join us in spirit. Scott Johns, Cody Williams, Stephen Overbeck, Dennis Jones of Indianapolis, Indiana, Susan Bridgewater of Indianapolis, Judith Yowell and Alice Scott of Speedway, Indiana, Lonnie Hollinsworth of Elkhart, Indiana, Kevin Prentice of Martinsville, Indiana, Tom Atkins of Jamestown, New York, Willie Martin of Chillicothe, Ohio, and Richard Schmeling of Appleton, Wisconsin. We also pause for those whose passions for this event were tirelessly shared by them with others. Roger Shalnut of Dayton, Ohio, David Dalby of Springfield, Illinois, Eric Schwarzkopf of Indianapolis, Bob Laycock Jr. of Brownsburg, Indiana, and Gary Stoller of Milwaukee, Wisconsin, Bob Giambetti of Florence, Wisconsin, and to those who were loved by members of this radio network, Sheriff Frank Anderson of Indianapolis, Brad Schultz of Shelbyville, Indiana, Mark Thompson of Kokomo, Indiana, and my dear friend, Kevin Turhan Donner of Austin, Texas. It is with them that we carry our memories of this fantastic event, and that we look down below us to see the largest collection of humanity to witness a single spectator sport on Earth. Collectively, we again today accumulate memories, and we do so as one. Mark?
1: Thank you, Jake. And Davey, this is, I think that segment there kind of encapsulates the day. I mean, there's a lot of happy and there is a tinge of somber to
11: this. Yeah, no question about it. And that really brings it to light, doesn't it? I mean, this event means so much to so many people, and the people that have been involved or just are here. I just seen a guy on his T-shirt. It changed, but it says my 60th, and he had like a piece of tape that he would change it, and he was pushing his wife in with a wheelchair. You know, I mean, there's just so much excitement, so many memories that happened in this racetrack way before us, Mark, this all started. and just an honor to be part of it.
1: Well, and I think over the past several years, going back to the 100th, I think what everyone's done a masterful job of, Davey, is introducing this place and this race to a whole new legion of fans. There's a lot of youngsters out here today.
11: There is, and that is absolutely fantastic. In the young generation, our world has changed with all the technology and the social media and so forth. And sometimes I see young people that don't even really get their driver's license. They really don't have interest in cars. But seeing young people here to take up what we love and what we see and hopefully have that same excitement for the young people. I just had a good friend of mine that came to this race for the first time. And I finally got him here. And he just texted me going, I've been to every major event in this world. And I've never seen a crowd like this before. This is absolutely unbelievable. So it's just shocking. And by the way, the cars haven't started yet.
1: Yeah, that's right. And the cars are on the main straightaway, the field of 33, and the drivers spending a few quiet moments. This is the moment that they cherish, quite frankly, because they're close to climbing into the cockpit of their race cars, and then it'll be up to them to ply their trade. Let's go trackside.
12: Reflection for those who have given their lives unselfishly to defend our freedom. Ladies and gentlemen, to deliver today's invocation, please welcome Indianapolis Archbishop Charles C. Thompson.
13: Let us pray. Gracious and loving God, we turn to you today to ask again for the blessing of your presence. Be present to the men and women who have died in service of our country and guide them to heaven. Be present to our nation and our world that your goodness may be shown in the human family and that peace may always prevail. And finally, be present with your protection and care to these drivers, their teams, the officials, and all the fans. May our gathering here and our commitment to give you glory enable us to be true reflections of your presence each day. And so we pray together. God bless those who have died for our freedom. God bless all those gathered for this, the greatest spectacle in racing, and God bless America.
14: Horse.
1: Forward.
14: Horse.
1: Part time. Horse. Fire party. Halt. Order.
14: Horse.
1: Right. Pace. Stand by. Ready. Ready. Aim. Fire. Ready. Aim. Fire. Ready. Aim. Fire. Ready. Present.
14: Oh!

0: Nothing like pre-race festivities. We'll head back down for the national anthem momentarily at Davey Hamilton. I look up and down this massive straightaway, and just not very many empty seats.
1: There's,
0: huh?
1: I don't see any empty seats. Is that unbelievable? I mean, just the excitement today, Mark, is higher than it's ever been, I think. I know I've been involved in a lot of these races for these drivers. Right now, it's such a different view of this racetrack that they've had the entire month. We've had crowds here, but not like this. And so when they go down to that turn one, just the color and the excitement, don't trust me, they feel it. They know it, and they're here to put a show on.
0: Yeah, you've taken the two-seater around here too many times to count. We've all done the museum tours on the bus. We're here throughout the course of the weekend when we have, you know, the course of the month when we have great crowds here, but nothing like this. And, you know, quite frankly, Davey, that front straightaway looks awfully long, awfully wide until today.
1: Yeah, until today. It gets very narrow, doesn't it? And it's like we see those grandstands across from us, Mark. And as you said, most of the time across from our booth, there's not a lot of people there. Carb day a little bit, some qualifying a little bit. But today, it's a completely different look for us as well. And one thing, as a driver, this straightaway always feels narrow. This track always feels narrow, but it just something with this big of a crowd, and it seems to get a little smaller even yet.
0: A minute before we go back trackside, Davey, is this for time for a driver? They probably can't get into that race car fast enough at this point.
1: Yeah, right now they're ready to go to work. That's their office. That's what they know the best. They're familiar with that surrounding. They're not familiar with all this other, you know, all the other excitement of the pre-race festivities. So they really do. And I, as a driver, when I got in that car, and I put my helmet on, and I just was, I couldn't wait for that engine to fire up. And when I let that clutch out, Mark, and you start down, it was business. It was right to business. You kind of forget this crowd. It does look different. Visually, it looks different, but it's time to go to work and get to business.
0: And it's interesting how a driver's perspective changes. Santino Ferrucci, for the first time starting up front, he said the thing he's most excited about, Davey, is being able to take the green flag, not in turn number four.
1: Yeah, right. That's right. And big difference. Start in the front, start in the back. It's much better in the front. I talked to Frucci this morning and just told him the difference that he has starting in the front. So he's going to have a big advantage this year.
0: It's time to go back trackside, where Jewel will perform our national anthem.
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14: Felix Rosenquist, Sweden.
0: In the middle of Row 1.
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26: In an effort to enhance your enjoyment of today's race, we've assembled a talented quartet of turn announcers whose passion, enthusiasm, and talents will provide a feast for the mind's eye. Paying tribute to Randy Brist is Nick Yeoman. Mr. Brist guided the radio TV program at Lafayette Jeff High School and was a big influence during Nick's formative years. 14 years with this network, sorting it all out as the green flag flies at turn number one. Hello, Nick Yeoman.
27: Oh, hello, Mark James. Thank you, Mr. Brist, and thank you, Sid Collins. It's an honor to be here once again in turn number one at this grand old racetrack. Four words come to mind whenever I get asked what makes the Indianapolis 500 unique and different from other marquee sporting events in the country, like the Super Bowl, the World Series, the Masters, or say the Kentucky Derby. Those four words are history, pageantry, danger, and speed. In terms of history, they played the Super Bowl 57 times, but the NFL is a half a century behind the Indy 500. How about pageantry? Sure, take me out to the ball game in the seventh inning of the World Series can be a feel-good moment, but do peanuts and Cracker Jack really compare to back home again in Indiana, the playing of taps, a 21-gun salute, and the flyover of F-16 Vipers? Then there's danger. Now, I'm sure a round of golf at Augusta National during the Masters is mentally draining, but serious injury and death lurks around every corner at Indianapolis, and the risks here command everyone's respect because of that fourth element, speed. While I enjoy watching 18 to 20 horses chase glory at Churchill Downs at the beginning of the month, I yearn for 700 horsepower and 240 mile per hour speeds into turn one. History, pageantry, danger, and speed, none of which are in short supply here at Indianapolis. Mark, I'll be here in turn one to report on all of it as we get set for another running of the greatest spectacle in racing.
26: A new perch in turn two, an announcer in his 13th year with the network. Thanks John Gunder of Delphus St. John High School in Ohio to introducing him to various forms of media. We welcome in Michael Young.
28: Yeah, thank you, Mr. Gunder. I don't think you or I could have ever dreamt this would be the place where my future broadcasting career would hold. It never changes. If anything, the anticipation and the excitement for this race grows in magnitude as the years pass. For myself, this will be my 33rd 500, and it all started with friends from Delphus St. John's High School back in 1984 as a way to confirm if the stories that we were told were true of this greatest spectacle in racing. The sights, the sounds of that day exceeded any expectations I may have had, and it so born my tradition. And through the years, college friends, my father, my brother, our friends, and now my son and my nephews are all tied to this day and this event. Their traditions, now tied with mine, grow with memories that will be cherished long past this checkered flag of each 500 miles. But this weekend is also tied with a tradition of being held a Memorial Day weekend, a weekend where we remember those who have fallen, giving the greatest sacrifice that any one person could give. Their lives for

0: this great country. So many of those had volunteered their service to defend the freedom and prosperity that allow us to gather here today. Thank you never seems to be enough, but to their families, we offer our condolences and our thanks for the loss of the loved ones they loved most. It's also on this day that I remember the life of a dear friend who passed away earlier this week. Dick Held, who we affectionately called the Dickster, lost his long battle with cancer. Dick proudly served in the Marine Corps from 1959 to 1965, never asking any more than an opportunity to defend our freedoms with his service. We were brought together through auto racing, and with that tradition, yet another friendship and bond were born. His friends and family will always look back on his life with a smile and a warm heart, for his smile and warm heart truly touched ours. Godspeed, Dickster. It's with these traditions, these memories, we carry on together here today. It's nearly time for the 107th running of the Indianapolis 500.
1: High atop the Northeast Vista overlooking Turn 3, Jake Query, his 17th year with the network. Jake credits North Central High School principal Eugene White, former WRTV Indianapolis sports director Ed Sorensen, as guiding influences in his life. Welcome, Jake.
2: Mark, thank you so much. I can still vividly recall the excitement I held the first time that Ed Sorensen invited me to shadow him at a television station, or when Dr. White was sitting next to me as I called a North Central High School basketball game. Those moments, that excitement in the little kid in me awakens yet again every time I walk into this famed facility in the Northeast Vista here in turn number 3 to call the action for those listening as it happens before us. The inspiration also comes from all of you sitting in the Northeast Vista wearing your headsets, sharing with me this moment as we all collectively watch what is the greatest sporting event anybody can attend. The energy right now is at the point that keeps us carrying us back each and every year. So to every single one of you, get ready to stand up. Watch them come in a rows of 11, three abreast, and get ready for the greatest moment in all of sports, the start of the 107th running of the Indianapolis 500-mile race.
1: It's the 24th year with the network for Chris Denary. He credits his late father, Bob, longtime coach and educator, for directing him toward the WNDI radio booth on drop-off day at Wabash College. Chris, he told you might be pretty good at it. I guess he was right about a lot of things.
3: Well,
1: huh?
3: He said that you're right, Mark. In 1983, as a college senior, I worked my very first race for a local Indianapolis television station, and I carried a 3/4-inch deck and was attached to the photographer, and I've been working at this race, it seems like, ever since. And I do thank my father, 40 years a high school educator, a longtime teacher and a coach, and again, he directed me to that table, and I think my career has turned out pretty well. I can't wait to describe what I see here in Turn 4 among the masses of crowd here at IMS.
1: Thank you, guys. Look forward to the call today. Davey Hamilton, you want to pay tribute to your dad for his influence in your life.
4: Without a doubt, Mark. We obviously, second-generation racer out of Idaho. Not many racers, as we know, make it out of that state, and I've followed him all my career. Obviously watched him want to do it, was able to become an IndyCar driver. And so, as Alex said earlier, a great honor for my dad, too, being inducted into the Sprint Car Hall of Fame next week in Knoxville, Iowa. So big honor for him as well.
1: I've had a lot of help, and I needed it, trust me. But at Monrovia High School, the late Wayne Staley, in Doug Coddington, Jim Kaiser, Dave Overly, all coaches and teachers at Monrovia High School, all guys very instrumental. And Davey, I think that everyone has said on this broadcast today and indicated we've all had a lot of help getting to work.
4: Oh, yeah. Without help, you don't get here in so many ways. Obviously, from a kid watching races and just having a dream one day of being here and following my father's footsteps to actually being able to do it. And he's here today, too, enjoying this great event with me.
1: Well, this is a great event indeed. And there are many things that make this such a great event. And a lot of, quite frankly, is tied to the pre-race festivities. Among the most iconic, of course, back home again in Indiana. Let's head trackside.
5: All right, race fans, please welcome Jim Cornelison. Accompanied by the Purdue All-American Marching Band, it's good to have everybody back home again in Indiana.

0: that, race fans? Wow. Stand by for the moment we've all been waiting for. And now for the most famous words in motorsports, please welcome the chairman of the Indianapolis Motor Speedway, Mr. Roger Penske.
1: Welcome, race fans around the world, and a special welcome to the 300,000 fans that are here today to witness the greatest spectacle in motor racing, the 107th running of the Indianapolis 500. Let us all thank the men and women in the military and the special responders as they make our country safe and secure. Thank you. Drivers, start your engines.
0: Oh, that glorious sound.
2: No better moment in all of sports as the 33 cars roar to life on the main straightaway. Our pit reporters need to find out what stories they'll be following today, the who and the what. Let's start by welcoming back Scott Sander.
3: Mark, if we're honest, the 33rd starter does not often make a run at being the headline of the month. Could we even possibly say the day? And it takes a heck of a story to even knock a four-time winner, drive for five to the second most prominent story of this, the north end of the pits. But then rarely have such direct racing competitors come together so quickly to make such a sour situation so potentially sweet. Graham Rahal, long a Honda pilot instead, screaming through the turns in a Chevy only on a few days' notice, 2 hours of practice. If he would find speed in the car for his injured friend, Steph Wilson, Rahal could cement his place in Indy 500 lore. He'd have to pass the field to do it, including his three former and future teammates. But if the cooperation of the last week has taught us anything, it is that everything is possible. A few well-timed Graham Rahal moves could make this place come unglued. A bit south of me, in the farther south end of the pits, is Alex Wolf.
4: And first off, Scott, the conditions, ambient temperature 76 degrees, track temperature of 102. In my section, I have three former winners. Will Power, the 2018 champion, third quick on carb day. Simon Pagenaud of the Meyer Shank team thinking they maybe have found something in race runs. And the 2014 winner of the 500, Ryan Hunter-A, a lot of question marks after gearbox leakage issues, shortening up his carb day. Also, Roman Grosjean for Andretti Autosport, quit about 40 minutes early on carb day, very happy with his car in long runs. And Colton Herta, wholesale changes on the front and rear of the car, seventh quick on carb day, and some of the other drivers have said he is one to watch. Should be an exciting day here in the 107th Indianapolis 500 as we head towards the south of the center pits to Rob Blackman.
5: The pit boxes I have my eyes focused on today include the feel-good story of A.J. Foyt's stable of surprisingly fast qualifiers in Santino Ferrucci and the rookie Benjamin Peterson. Penske's veteran Joseph Newgarden and a man thirsty for his first Indy 500 win and Scott McLaughlin are here as well. Has his fan favorite Ed Carpenter, Connor Daly, and Kyle Kirkwood. But it's Patricio O'Ward that has me the most intrigued. O'Ward, through five races this season, has finished second at the GMR Grand Prix, second at St. Pete, and second at Texas. He's been oh so close to victory three times already this season. They say no one ever remembers who finished second. I say it's time for the native of Monterrey, Mexico, to be remembered. Now further up pit lane to Ryan Marine.
6: Hey, Rob, thank you so much. It doesn't get any better than this. Well, here in the extreme south end of the pit lane, I've got eight cars that fall under my watchful eye. Seven of them come from powerhouse teams Chip Ganassi Racing and Arrow McLaren alone. Past champions like Scott Dixon and Tony Kanaan, Takuma Sato and Alexander Rossi, they'll get their pit service here, along with fast qualifiers and annual contenders like Alex Palou, Pato O'Ward, and Felix Rosenquist. The minnow swimming among the leviathans down here. That's Ed Carpenter Racing driver Rinus VK, the Dutchman who has been quick his entire career here at IMS. Now, though, he might have the experience to pair with the speed. This could be his giant killing day. One storyline that all of us will be watching on pit lane here today will be tire wear, left rears in particular. It's been a story all month. Even as recently as Carb Day practice on Friday, some teams struggling with it more than others. I had a number of teams tell me this morning their stints could be limited more by tire wear than by fuel burn. That will be a story to watch for sure. Here we go. It is the greatest spectacle in racing for a reason. 500 miles, 200 laps at the end of the road. Racing immortality awaits just one of these fantastic 33 drivers. It's about time to go, Mark.
2: Unfortunately, Davey, a rough start for the 24-car Cranberry Bowl.
7: Terrible news. You know, these teams prep these cars and go through them so thoroughly. They had them fired up this morning. He goes to fire it up on pit lane. It stalled. They could not get the car refired, and something obviously electrically wrong. They got him on pit lane right now, Mark. He still has opportunity to try to fire that car up in pit lane, and hopefully Graham Rahal could join this field.
2: Yeah, you know, they thought they had it started. It lurched forward, and then it died again, and there was kind of a precarious moment there because he's still out on the racetrack, and the cars are going by on the first lap.
7: That's right. The team was on the racetrack. Cars came by after the first warm-up lap, and like I say, it was a little close. They got by, obviously. Safety's first, and they got him by okay. But right now, just devastating for that team in general. And then Graham Rahal trying to, get started this race.
2: Well, Davey, you know, it's frustrating for the team because, again, we want to remind folks, they go over these things with a fine-tooth comb. There are warm-up periods while they're on the main straightaway.
7: Yeah,
2: they went through those.
7: Yeah, they went through them this morning. I going by the garage, the thing was running. It was fired up. So I know that that they were definitely had it running. It was going, but... You know, electrical, these cars have so much electrical gadgets in there, you never know what could go wrong. But hopefully they will get it fixed. I can't see him right now on pit road if he went back to his pit or if he actually made it out on racetrack. But let's keep our fingers crossed for him. Behind the wall. There we go.
2: They pushed him behind the wall. They're continuing to work on it. Probably some electrical gremlin. We hope that they can get that car restarted. Scott Sander, do you have an update?
3: Briefly, bad battery or dead battery. Why? Who knows? But that's what they're working with right now.
2: So, Davey, as we get ready to start, how much conversation did you have with the drivers that were starting around you about what they were going to do at the start?
7: Good question, because one thing you do, that's the first lap, and I always try to, in front of me, with my row and behind me, just said, hey, here's my plan. Here's what we plan on doing. Let's all work together and get to this first corner.
2: Well, this is what we have all been waiting 364 days for. Indiana Pacers. Tyrese Halliburton piloting the pace car, and they're getting ready to get into formation. Nick Yeoman, it's almost go time.
3: Yeah, they are single file for now, but here comes Rinus VK. He's going to pop to the outside of Alex Palou, and we're going to be saying that a lot, Mark, throughout the course of the day as they start to stack up in their rows of three. That front row looks spectacular. Michael Young, Alex Palou, Rinus VK, and Felix Rosenquist. One to go before we start this race.
8: Fastest front row. As a matter of fact, the fastest field ever in Indianapolis 500 history. The front row has a line. Row two now has a line. Row three has a line. So too, row number four. It's row five that we're awaiting to see as Ed Carpenter sees Scott McLaughlin flank him to his right, and Kyle Kirkwood starts to fall in line as well. Jake Query, the feel of 11 rows comes to you in turn three.
9: Under an overcast sky, but the sun has no aluminum to dance on today because every seat is filled as they look beautiful in their rows of three. Alex Palou of Barcelona, Spain, the pole sitter. Rinus VK to his outside, and Felix Rosenquist. Spain, the Netherlands, and Sweden. The first all-European front row in the history of this famed event. Kristen Airy, how do they look coming into your view?
10: Tyrese Halliburton, the pacer guard, has pulled the Chevy Corvette off to pit lane. They are in rows of three, 11 of them. Led by Alex Palou. Mark James, we're ready for the 107th running.
2: The honorary starter, actor, Hoosier, Adam Driver is in the flag stand. Fans on their feet, and the green flag flies on the 2023 Indianapolis 500 into turn number one.
3: Front row immediately got single file as Alex Palou leads them into turn number one. They fan out two and three wide further back. Front of the field looks good. Michael, the rear is clear as well. Green flag at the Indy 500.
8: Scott Dixon, the big mover thus far. He's moved up to that fourth position as the field streaks underneath me. Alex
10: Alex Palou will lead the field into turn number three.
9: And everybody in the north end comes to their feet to welcome Alex Palou, who leads Regis VK, Felix Rosenquist, and Scott Dixon to the north end of the Indianapolis Motor Speedway.
10: Out of the short chute on the north end, about a four-car length advantage for Palou. He exits turn number four.
2: Alex Rossi among those grabbing a couple of spots at the start. It's Palou, VK, and Rosenquist. Scott Dixon on the charge into turn one.
3: Yep, Rosenquist under attack from Scott Dixon. Now he'll chase after VK out of turn number one.
10: Palou's got about an eight-car length advantage over Renus VK. Then it's Felix Rosenquist, two cars behind. Scott Dixon, four cars behind. Santino Ferrucci. They round out the top four. Alexander Rossi, your top five.
9: Nobody has led more laps at this event than Scott Dixon, and he looks like he's trying to get up towards the front to do it again. He runs fourth. It's Rosenquist in third. The leader, Palou, just in front of VK.
10: Scott Dixon started sixth. He's now in fourth. The leaders are Palou, VK, and Rosenquist.
2: Graham Rahal pulls off of pit road and onto the back straightaway. He rejoins the parade. Battle for the lead into turn one.
3: And Renus VK pulls to the inside, and he'll take over the race lead, darting around Alex Palou into turn one.
10: The Dutchman said to the Spaniard, I'd like to lead this thing for a while. Three-car length advantage for Renus VK, Alex Palou, Felix Rosenquist, Scott Dixon, Santino Ferrucci, your top five.
9: Renus VK had said earlier this week, you know what? The air's cleanest when there's nobody in front of you. And so he decides to go to the point. Palou just behind him and Rosenquist. Scott Dixon. Dixon now starting to see Santino Ferrucci in his beard.
10: VK in that gold and white machine. Car 21, about a four-car length lead on Palou. Then back two-car lengths to Rosenquist.
2: Pretty good separation. The front three now, Nick Yeoman, starting to step away a little bit. But now all of a sudden, here comes Scott Dixon.
3: Dixon's going to defend to the inside as the American Santino Ferrucci is in the attack in red, white, and blue. He runs in fifth, chasing down Dixon.
10: Renus VK still about two-car lengths over Alex Palou, Felix Rosenquist, Dixon, Santino Ferrucci. The field, Jake Query, single file from front to rear as they make their way to turn three.
9: The crowd just sat down from greeting and supporting Graham Rahal. Now they stand back up as Scott Dixon looks at third place. It's Felix Rosenquist that has it. Dixon not able to make the move in turn number three.
10: Dixon has fallen back, maybe out of the short chute, Jake, about to six car lengths behind Rosenquist. Palou making a run on VK.
2: VK, Palou, Rosenquist, Dixon, Ferrucci, the top five, but that'll change by the time he gets back to Nick Yeoman.
3: Palou leads laps one and two, VK three and four. Lap five will be handed over to Alex Palou, the Spaniard back in front into turn two.
10: And Alex Palou able to garner himself an eight-car length advantage over Renus VK. Now it's Felix Rosenquist. He starts to close in on that rear wing of Renus VK. Felix Rosenquist trying to look to the inside and go to second.
9: Single file. They work their way now into turn number three. Again, Palou. Gap back to VK, then it's Rosenquist, Dixon, Ferrucci, and Alexander Rossi to the north end.
10: And Palou has that two-car length advantage out of the short chute on the north side, and about a three-car length advantage.
2: Clean start, five laps complete, this time by Palou, VK, Rosenquist, Dixon, Ferrucci, the top five.
3: And all these drivers' markers separated by just a car length or two. They are all over each other into turn number one. Alex Palou leading a train of cars in the short chute.
10: It's most impressive how these drivers have settled into a rhythm already. Alex Palou, four car lengths over Renus VK, then four car lengths behind him is a machine of Felix Rosenquist, Dixon. Now Santino Ferrucci looking a little racy.
9: Yeah, Dixon and Ferrucci a little bit lower line entering turn three than the three in front of them. Talking about Palou, VK, and then Rosenquist.
10: Yeah, those first three cars a little wider on the track toward the middle of the track as Dixon in fourth, about five car lengths behind.
2: Gave you the top five, six through tenth. Rossi, Award, Sato, Power, Tony Gannon back to turn one.
3: Yeah, let's take a look at a little bit further back. Rossi is about four car lengths ahead of his teammate, Pato Award. Then a bit of a separation back to the two-time winner, Takuma Sato, out of one.
10: So we'll watch that battle for the sixth position. A couple of Arrow McLaren cars. It's Alexander Rossi, his teammate, Pato Award, right behind them, the Chip Ganassi Racing driver of Takuma Sato.
9: We'll keep an eye on that battle, as a matter of fact. That's a good call, Michael, as they work their way into turn number three. It's Rossi, and then evenly gap back before you get to Pato Award. Sato trying to get in a look at that pair.
10: Yeah, those are the cars again. Five, six, seven. Rossi in car seven. He's currently in fifth.
2: Top three separated, top four, and then a bit of a space back to Santino Ferrucci. He's running in the fifth position.
3: It's a great-looking race car as well. The sponsorship, they're trying to build homes for disabled vets. That car is fast as well, Michael. Ferrucci running fifth.
10: Yeah, settles in really nicely behind Scott Dixon. Dixon about six car lengths ahead of Ferrucci, but your leader, Alex Palou, he leads Renus VK and Felix Rosenquist to three.
9: Renus VK all of a sudden kind of did that accordion effect entering turn number three. Got right on the rear wing of the American Legion machine, but Palou, who was a little little squirrely exiting three, manages to get himself another car length advantage.
10: Yeah, guys, through lap number eight, it looks like everybody at this point has settled in. Three car length advantage, Pelot.
2: Again, eight laps complete this time by Pelot, VK, Rosenquist, Dixon, Ferrucci, the top five. Rossi, Award, Sato, Power, and Kanaan, the top 10 here at the World's Greatest Race Course. 11 laps complete. Rinus VK back to the point. Pelot, Rosenquist, Dixon, Ferrucci, the top five. Rossi, sixth. Award, seventh. Will Power grab the eighth spot from Takuma Sato? Sato down ninth. Tony Kanaan riding in 10th. Time now to check in on pit lane with the race engineer. Here's Ryan Marine with the HPD engineering update.
6: Joined by Kelvin Fu, Vice President of Honda Performance Development. Honda, Kelvin, going for a fourth consecutive Indianapolis 500. What would the significance of that achievement mean?
11: I think it just shows how hard that the men and women at HPD work and also how strong our teams are. We've had our fourth pole in a row thanks to Chip Ganassi Racing. We're going for a fourth win in a row.
6: A massive crowd on hand to take in this 107th running of this great race. Does it get any better than this?
11: No, this place is amazing, as always. You know, the crowd here is great. We'll come at 5 a.m. It's like a church temple, all quiet. 6 a.m., the cannon goes off, and all the crazies come in. This place, there's nothing like this place.
6: Why does Honda want to perform on this big stage?
11: You know, we want to show engineer excellence. We want to win, you know, and we always want to say, oh, it's all about power, and it's all about performance.
6: Thank you for the time. We'll let you get back to it.
11: Thank you so much.
2: Scott Sander.
3: Don Cusick is with me. Of course, Cusick Motorsports, one of the better angels that came together in this unlikely pairing. Steph Wilson's car with Graham Rahal in it. So much hope, so many smiles, immediately to frowns and frustration. What happened at the very beginning?
12: We lost the battery right at the start and had to change it out before the race got underway. We think we're one lap down. They think we're two, so we're going to try to straighten that out.
3: Does anything need to change on the car, or can he come in as would have been scheduled?
12: No, we're good now. We got the new battery in it, so we should be good. No problems now. Car's running well.
3: Time to talk to the race officials, see whether there's one or two lap downs, guys.
2: 14 laps complete. Your full field rundown. VK, Pelot, Rosenquist, Dixon, and Ferrucci through fifth. Rossi, sixth. Award, seventh. Power is eighth. Sato is ninth. Kanaan is 10th. Marcus Ericsson, 11th. Ed Carpenter, 12th. Scott McLaughlin, 13th. Kirkwood, 14th. 15th, Peterson. 16th, Newgarden. 17th, Daly. Herta, 18th. Castro Neves, 19th. Hunter Ray, 20th. 21st, Grosjean. 22nd, Pagino. 23rd, Malukas. 24th, Ilott. 25th, DeFrancesco. 26th, Andretti. 27th, Canapino. 28th, Lundgaard. Jack Harvey, 29th. R.C. Enerson, 30th. Stingray Robb, 31st. Catherine Legg, 32nd. You heard Graham Rahal is 33rd. Davey, a clean start to the 500.
7: Very great. Good start. Really good start. All clean and green so far. We just seen another pass for the lead as Pelot goes back by VK, Mark. And the pit window. Now, here's what's going to be the difference. We're going to see tire wear coming up here really soon. As these Firestone tires wear down, some cars are going to, you know, be a little mishandling. When they're new, they all seem pretty good. So that's going to really give us a tell of the tale who's fast out there. I think pit window will open up around lap 28.
2: Ryan Marine.
6: Yeah, to add to that, Davey, Taylor Kyle just came on the radio to reigning Indy 500 champion Marcus Ericsson and told him several teams are already reporting some tire wear at this stage in the run. He's told Marcus Ericsson that Marcus is doing a great job, but he's got to look after those left side Firestones.
2: Joseph Newgarden prepared to make a move on Benjamin Peterson. Newgarden trying to grab the 15th spot. And Davey, I guess it makes sense that tire wear with about 16 laps to
7: play. Yeah, that's right. That's where it's going to come into play. We're a little over halfway through a fuel stint. Now, if they can make it to 30, that means their fuel mileage is really good. They're going to be able to make it on an easy seven stops, I feel like. So it's taking care of their tires, more importantly, than taking care of the fuel.
2: I think, I really do, that perhaps the driver that's showing the most patience early on among the front runners, I think Nick Yeoman, it's Felix Rosenquist. He's letting Pelot and VK have at it while he rides around in third.
3: Yeah, those two have traded the top spot probably seven or eight times. Rosenquist, Michael, I don't want to say he's comfortable, but he's sitting there third watching all the action.
8: I think maybe saving the tires as well. I think this first stint will be very indicative of how these drivers will fare and will tell them how far they can push it. It's still Alex Pelot with the lead into three.
9: Yeah, and Rosenquist has behind him the guy that he might have learned patience from, his former teammate, I should say, Scott Dixon. They work their way now through the north end.
10: And he knows what it's like to finish near the top. He was a top five racer last year. Currently in third is Felix Rosenquist.
2: Get the idea that Santino Ferrucci might be trying to hit the button a little bit, although Scott Dixon, Nick Yeoman, gets a good run off in turn number four.
3: Yeah, Dixon has lost the back of Rosenquist's car by about 10 car lengths. It's about a four-car length gap. Dixon and Ferrucci battling for fourth.
8: So Alex Palou, Rinus VK, Felix Rosenquist, Dixon, Santino Ferrucci, then Rossi, Pato O'Ward, Will Power, and then the machine of Takuma Sato with Marcus Ericsson in tow.
9: Front three really gapped back. Now, just as we say that, Santino Ferrucci just went to the inside of Scott Dixon, put the American into the fourth position.
10: So Dixon has fallen back to fifth. Ferrucci now has his eye set as he exits turn number four on the third place car of Felix Rosenquist.
2: An update from pit road with Alex Wolf.
4: Well, while we were in the commercial break, Will Power was reminded on his radio to work on the timing, and it seemed like he was able to do that successfully with the pass on Takuma Sato. A lap or two ago, he was told to take care of that left rear tire, and I just heard him on the radio about a lap ago saying it sounds like the 12 car is beginning to pick up a little bit of a vibration, so we're starting to see some of those issues in the 12 car. Had some of that tire wear on Friday.
2: Might be the similar issue for Scott Dixon. He's lost three positions in the last lap. Scott Dixon now shown in the seventh position. We pause 10 seconds for station identification. This is the Indianapolis Motor Speedway Radio Network. I want to thank these stations for carrying the 107 Indy 500, WGN in Chicago, Illinois, KNBR, San Francisco, California, our flagship here in Indianapolis, 93.5. 107.5, the fan issues continue for Scott Dixon. He has tumbled to 12th. Let's get to pit road and Ryan Marine.
6: Well, it's as simple as this. The handling has started to go away on that number 9 machine, and it is getting loose for Scott Dixon. His teammates have been told that Scott is having this issue so that they can take care of their own cars and deal with that accordingly. But Dixon, not at all pleased with the handling of his PNC Bank Honda.
2: Thank you, Ryan, for the update. 25 laps complete next time by VK, Palou, Rosenquist, Ferrucci, and Rossi, the top five. O'Ward, Power, Sato, Ericsson, and Kanaan, the top 10. We welcome, gosh, he's an honorary member of this radio network, really. He's the president of General Motors, Mark Royce, and welcome to the Indianapolis Motor Speedway. Like all of us, you have a long history here, and you want to thank your dad for introducing you to this place, huh?
13: Oh, I that's absolutely true. When I was a very young man, we used to drive down to Gas City and come in and hear the cannon blow and then sit in turn one, so... Actually, that's why I'm in the industry, to be honest with you, so as an engineer in the automotive industry. So it's been an honor. This has deep roots for me here, and Chevrolet as well. You know, got another Corvette pacing the race here this year, which is this is the 20th time Corvette's paced it. It's a Z06 with a 5.5-liter LT6 flat-plane crank, and it's 670 horsepower, and it creates, believe it or not, 734 pounds of downforce at 186 miles an hour. So this is really quite a car.
2: See, I like the fact that I could just make an opening statement and welcome you. You've done this so much, you get right into everything that I was going to talk about.
13: I love you guys. Yeah, I love you guys.
2: So how about the decision to make this the first ever hardtop convertible?
13: That's a, we have so many loyal Corvette buyers, and we did a lot of research really right at our customer base, and having a retractable hardtop is really something special, and to have it here as the first pace car to have something like that is even more special. So we're very, very happy to have it here and debut it here, and couldn't be prouder.
2: Mark, stick with us just a moment. Davey Hamilton, we saw issues for Scott Dixon. He's pulling onto pit road.
7: Yeah, obviously, we've seen him falling back in the pack. We had to show the close-up, and his rear wing, the car is so out of balance, tire, something coming apart. It was shaking around. You could see the engine shaking, so bad news for Scott.
2: Ryan Marine is there.
6: That was Scott Dixon leaving the pit lane. And yeah, Davey, exactly right. Just not happy with the handling of that race car. I'll go take a look and see what the tires coming off of that machine look like.
2: The Carbonero package on this car, Mark Royce, who visits with us, the president of General Motors. There's a lot of features, including that make this car just... I always wonder what you guys do for an encore, and you just keep raising the bar.
13: That's a great question. You know, while we're just getting ready to introduce the E-Ray, which is an electrified version of the wide-body version of C8. So this will be an all-weather, all-wheel drive, really high-performance vehicle, and it'll be about a tenth of a second faster, 0 to 60, than even the Z06 that's pacing the race today. today. So it gets all the power to ground and more, and it's very exciting and very fun and very different for Corvette.
2: Well, this obviously, as we mentioned, in terms of a manufacturer's battle, much like the drivers, you have a season-long championship battle, and you have a focus here, a pretty healthy competition between you and your competitors.
13: Yeah, absolutely. This is one of the great series of dual competition, and Honda's actually, we have a ton of respect for Honda. We actually partner with them in the business world on vehicles. So great engineers, great rivalry, and we love coming here and competing against them, and they do too. So it's really a healthy deal, and it's very special for us.
2: Mark Royce, we're happy to have you with us. Before we let you go, I want to get a measure of your excitement about the new venue at Detroit next weekend.
13: Boy, I tell you what, Bud Denker and Roger Penske, just like the magic they brought to Indianapolis here with the facility, and the competition and just the whole thing for Indianapolis, they're bringing it to Detroit. So first time in 33 years that, you know, we've had a race in downtown Detroit since F1, and now it's IndyCar, and the city is sparkling. It's spectacular. And they're bringing that magic from Indianapolis into Detroit.
2: Well, what do we do to deserve the two A-listers from Chevrolet? I see Jim Campbell sitting back. Thanks, guys. Enjoy the day and continued success. And thanks for all you do for us.
13: Thank you so much. I really appreciate it, Mark. Yep. Great being here today.
2: Mark Royce, president of General Motors, our guest. Davey, BK, Rosenquist, Rossi, Award, Power. Will Power appears to have pushed the button of late.
7: Yeah, Power definitely has some speed for sure. And talk about the bow ties. They're 1, 2, 3, 4, and 5 right now. The Chevrolets are strong up front as we see Ferrucci coming in on pit lane right now doing a stop.
2: Pit stop's underway. Let's go to pit road and check in with Ryan Marine.
6: And the pole sitter, Alex Palou, in, and you hear him. He's leaving. It was a rapid stop at under 7 seconds. No changes for the pole sitter, Alex Palou.
2: And we see the 77 car of Callum Island. Lot. He comes on to pit road. Alex Wolf.
14: Romain Grosjean a couple of laps ago came in as he took some front wing out, and also that left rear is showing some pretty good tire wear as we head to Rob Blackman.
5: Santino Ferrucci coming in just a moment ago. 4 new tires for Santino, as well as a tear-off and 1 turn of the front wing for Santino Ferrucci down and away. And the rookie Benjamin Peterson, the same for him. 4 new tires, fuel down and away for Benjamin Peterson, the rookie.
2: Updates from pit road brought to you by Shell, the official fuel of the NTT IndyCar Series. 31 laps complete. Scott Sander.
3: Elio Castroneves in and out in a quick stop. I'm looking at his tires right now, seeing where, yes, blisters, no. Doesn't seem to be a problem here, and he has picked up a couple of spots in the field.
2: I mean, I think at this point, Davey, that's the big question for these teams. I mean, we saw how adversely affected Scott Dixon's car
7: was.
2: Yeah,
7: I'm anxious to hear what Scott's tires look like, because if they're not blistered, that means it could have been just as simple as an out-of-balance tire, maybe a weight coming off, just something went bad with those rear tires. The vibration that he had was really unbelievable. You usually can't see physically on a car how bad it shakes around.
2: Ryan Marine.
6: Here's Rinus VK, the Flying Dutchman. He's in for service. No, actually, front wing change on the 21 machine. It's a quick stop. Rinus VK down and away. And an update on Scott Dixon. Wear, yes, on the tire, but no blisters for the 9 car in that opening stint.
2: Marco Andretti comes onto pit road. He had dropped to the last car on the lead lap. 33 laps complete. Pit stops continue here at the Indianapolis Motor Speedway. Davey, it's go time for these teams on pit road.
7: It's go time. They're all coming in right now to make their stops. Pretty much everybody's set up. We've seen leaders come in right now. Pit road's busy.
2: Yeah, we see Marcus Ericsson among those headed to pit road. We see Joseph Newgarden among those coming on to pit road. Augustine Canapino is headed to pit road as well. So 33 laps complete. That cycles the lead to Alexander Rossi, Pato Award, Power, Kirkwood, Herta down the top 5. But again, Davey, all of this is going to change after we cycle through.
7: Yeah, we're going to cycle through, and I think majority of the cars, I think the last, the stragglers, I should say, are coming in right now. When I say stragglers, that doesn't mean they're not running up front. Just late at their pit stop, right in front, Pato Award in front of us right now, Will Power.
2: Rossi also coming onto pit road. Will Power coming onto pit road. We also see Kyle Kirkwood. We also see Colton Herta, Ryan Marine.
6: Colton Herta, yes, he is in. Just a moment ago, I also saw Felix Rosenquist, who's been quiet on the radio. Quick stop for Felix. However, there was a big sign of blistering on his tire. Marcus Ericsson has come in and out. No blistering, no adjustments for Ericsson, but significant tire wear, he was reporting on the radio.
2: Rob Blackman.
5: Kyle Kirkwood is just down and away with 4 new tires. He asked for a quarter of a turn in the front wing, a tear off of the front windshield and fuel as well. 6.94 down and away for Kyle Kirkwood.
2: Pit stops continue with 34 laps complete, the 107th Indianapolis 500-mile race.
15: Hey, race fans, I'm Colton Herta. There's only one episode left of 100 Days to Indy. Catch it live this Thursday at 9 p.m. Eastern on the CW and stream all six episodes on the CW app.
2: 38 laps complete. Alex Below, Rinus VK, Rosenquist, Ferrucci, and Rossi the top five. O'Ward, Power, Erickson, Newgarden, and Sato the top 10. Kanaan 11th, McLaughlin 12th, Kirkwood 13th, Carpenter 14th, Connor Daly 15th, Colton Herta 16th, Ryan Hunter Ray 17th, 18th, Peterson 19th, Castro Nevis 20th, Fagino 21st, Dixon 22nd, Grosjean 23rd, DeFrancesco 24th, LaLucas 25th, Calamila, Canapino 26th, 27th, Harvey 28th, Lundgaard, R.C. Enerson 29th, Marco Andretti 30th, Stingray Rob 31st, Graham Rahal two laps down in 32nd position, and Catherine Legg five laps down in 33rd, and some issues for her that Jake Query saw.
9: Yeah, as a matter of fact, Catherine Legg, when she had come into the pits, Mark, slid through her pit box, made slight contact. They got the services done and sent her out, but immediately she decided that the balance wasn't there, went right back onto the pit entry road here in turn number three, went in, they tried to get it fixed, she went back out again, got down into the grass, that handling had completely gone away, and Catherine Legg is back onto the pit road.
2: 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Alex Wolf.
14: Will Power came in just a little bit earlier. No adjustments to the 12 car. Left rear showing some tire wear, but not too aggressive. No real blisters. Colton Herta came in as well for service. And much like Romain Grosjean, looked to be maybe some extreme or more excessive tire wear on that left rear than we saw for the Penske team.
2: Rinus VK, Alex Below. Now Felix Rosenquist runs third. Chris Denary.
10: Felix Rosenquist trying to make that move. He got past Graham Rahal, who was a lapped car. It's 1-2-3, VK, Polo, Rosenquist.
2: Quick update from Scott Sander.
3: Looking at Catherine Legg's front left tire, she's got damage on it from the bump on the inside of the wall in pit lane. She had to do an entire nose change out. So 5-6 laps down at this point and may have to come back in once again because they were working on the left front suspension and the looks did not look pleased.
2: Updates from Pedro brought to you by Shell, the official fuel of the NTT IndyCar Series. VK, Polo, Rosenquist headed to Jake Query.
9: Working their way, again, Rinus VK, two car length advantage. Polo behind him, and then you've got Rosenquist. Then that, of course, lap car, talking about Graham Rahal.
10: Yeah, right behind Graham Rahal then is Alexander Rossi. You go back to Ferrucci and Pato O'Ward.
2: Front three now reach the start-finish line. Question is, how quickly can Rossi get around Graham Rahal?
14: He won't get him down here in turn number one, but Rossi is certainly starting to march, as are the Team Penske cars. Michael, Will Power, Joseph Newgarden running in this lead pack.
8: Indeed, and after that pit cycle, Alex Below had a massive lead, but that was cut down quickly as Rinus VK has gone to the point. We see Rossi battling in that position about five back as Graham Rahal, a lap car, in the middle of that mix.
9: The red and yellow of Joseph Newgarden's car really pops out under the overcast skies. Chris, it also pops out because he's kind of knifed his way through the field. His next intended target, Marcus Ericsson.
10: Yeah, Marcus Ericsson back in that Husky machine, but Joseph Newgarden in the Shell machine has his eyes on him.
2: Just like that, the front three back to turn one.
14: It is VK, Pillow, Rosenquist, separated evenly by about two or three car lengths. Michael, that's still the front row, front three into turn two.
8: Rinus VK, and still that four car length advantage. Pillow, then Rosenquist, the lap car, Graham Rahal, Alexander Rossi, Santino Ferrucci. There, your top five as they swing low down the back straightaway.
9: VK indeed did swing low off turn number two, but Pillow and Rosenquist went the same line as he. And that back marker of Graham Rahal, you wait just a little bit before Alexander Rossi.
10: VK will keep it off the white line, exiting turn number four. Four car lengths to Pillow, another four car lengths in third to Rosenquist.
2: Rossi is the fifth car in line, but Nick, he's actually fourth. Did Ferrucci award power among those giving chase?
14: Yeah, shows you how much pace Graham Rahal has, despite now being multiple laps down. Rossi simply can't run down that lap car, Michael, as he races into turn two.
8: Yeah, once Graham got into the slipstream, he's been okay. Rossi now under attack from Santino, Ferrucci, Pato O'Ward, Will Power, all of those drivers there as well.
9: all of the track suits in the top eight wear a bow tie. The interloper would be Alex Palou in the Honda running second. He still tries to close in. That one rings VK.
10: Well, they will reach some lap traffic as they exit turn number four, but going off the track is Catherine Legg. With the lead is VK by three over Palou.
2: Think about Ray Hall, Nick. He's trying to unlap himself, but it doesn't appear as though the car is anywhere close to doing that.
3: No, and those front three have just been so strong. That's why they've dominated the first 46 laps, and still VK, Palou, and Rosenquist.
10: Indeed, everybody settling in. VK, then Palou, Rosenquist, the lap car of Graham, Rossi, Ferrucci, Pottawa Ward, Willpower, Marcus Ericsson, Joseph Newgarden, and Takuma Sato as they make their way to turn three.
9: This looks like carb day in the fact that it's the same players running up front and swapping the lead back and forth. Right now, it's the turn of Reed as VK, Alex Palou, Felix Rosenquist just behind.
10: And again, it's Rossi that is about four car lengths behind the lap car of Graham Rahal. Top three, VK, Palou, Rosenquist.
2: To pit road and Ryan Marine.
6: A chance to check with the gentleman who will be racing at the Coca-Cola 600 later tonight. Check it out at Indy 500 before he participates in this race next year. That's Kyle Larson. Kyle, what do you make of the start of this 107th Indianapolis 500?
16: It's a really cool event. I mean, there's no other event like it. So glad to be here. Glad to get to soak in some information and listen in on the radio with TK and his team. So Just try to gain as much knowledge as possible to help prepare me for next year.
6: Can you begin to imagine what it will be like for you 1 year from today?
16: I don't think so. I think even if you have any, you know, thoughts about it leading in, it's probably going to blow your mind once you get here and strap up. So just wanted to come here today to get an idea of anything, and I'm glad I did. So look forward to going to Charlotte right now, and hopefully can get the race in there tonight.
6: Safe travels to Charlotte, and good luck.
16: Thank you.
2: Quick update from Scott Sander.
3: Another stop for Catherine Legg. They're changing the front left toe link. So this is the fourth stop, attempted fifth stop so far. Catherine Legg falling farther and farther behind.
2: A change at the front. Alex Palou has worked his way around Rita's VK. We also saw Felix Rosenquist finally got around Graham Rahal. It's at the top 10 with about to be 48 laps complete. Palou, VK, Rosenquist, Rossi, and Ferrucci. Award, Power, Ericsson, Newgarden, Sato at the 107th Indianapolis 500.
17: The 107th running of the Indianapolis 500 is brought to you by Gainbridge, the official annuity and life insurance of the Indianapolis 500. Advance Auto Parts, official checkered flag of the NTT IndyCar Series. Firestone, the official tire of the NTT IndyCar Series for redefining the limits. 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
2: 51 laps complete. Palou, VK, Rosenquist, Rossi, Ferrucci, the top five. Award, Power, Ericsson, Newgarden, Sato, the top 10 to Alex Wolf.
14: Looking at the conditions at the start, ambient temperature was 76, track temperature 102. We're now up to an ambient temperature of 78, track temperature 105. The sunshine has burned through the early race overcast. Now bathed in sunshine and the wind beginning to pick up a little bit going across from the backstretch towards the front.
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5: Santino Ferrucci has been strong all day so far, currently running fifth. Just listening to his communication on the radio with his pit team, and he told them everything is feeling great balance-wise. I just want a little bit more front wing on my next stop. Santino Ferrucci, very pleased with how this car is handling here, 50 laps in.
2: So, Davey, for the novice, why would he want more front wing?
7: That front is just sliding, Mark. Doesn't want to carve that corner. Get a little more downforce on front of that car. Probably having to lift just a little too much wearing those front tires out. But I'll tell you where I'm really impressed is right in front of him is Graham Rahal. Graham has, unfortunately, he's a couple laps down because car wouldn't start the first race. But he actually has great pace in that dry Ryan Bolt car.
2: Yeah, it's unfortunate the electrical issues that he got himself caught up in at the start of this race. A couple of those faster cars that have worked their way around him among that lead pack.
7: Yeah, that's right. A few of them got by. He just finds himself fourth on racetrack, obviously way down to the 20 or 30-second spot on track. But just good run for him. But Santino, like I say, he told me he's comfortable. I like the way he looks right there. Yeah, the really worst news, Scott Dixon. As right now, Ferrucci's going to pass Ray Hall.
2: Let's go to Nick Yeoman in turn one.
18: Mark just had a near miss in turn one. Catherine Legg's problems continue. She was slow down the front straightaway and went through turn number one at probably 190 miles per hour. That stacked up about the last third of the field. They had to check up, safely made it through. Meanwhile, the front three, we've said it's the fastest front row in Indy 500 history, Michael. Hello, BK Rosenquist streaking away from this field.
8: That's how they started. That's how they're running. Pillow, then BK, then Felix Rosenquist. Then you have to go back about 20 car lengths before you see Alexander Rossi running in that fourth position. And here comes Santino Ferrucci. He wants to take fourth away from Rossi.
9: And he goes to the bottom of the racetrack. They're side by side into turn number three. And now Santino Ferrucci has dispatched of Alexander Rossi for fourth.
10: Now he's got his sights set on the front three. He's a good 20 car lengths behind Pillow, VK, and Rosenquist.
2: He's got some work to do, but most importantly, Nick Yeoman, for all intents and purposes, clean, green racetrack in which to do it.
18: Yeah, and here's the impressive thing. Front four right now, that's four different organizations. Parity in the IndyCar Series, Michael, shining here at Indianapolis.
8: Wondering if there's something going on with Rossi, or he's starting to see some tire day, because once Santino Ferrucci got around Rossi, he has checked out, starting to close in on the rear wing of third place running Felix Rosenquist.
9: And I've wondered if Rosenquist hasn't been the sly cat in this trio, because it looks like, Chris, there have been times he's been able to catch up to BK, but he just lags back a little bit, does the same entering four.
10: Yeah, he has decided he'll just sit back in three and watch Pillow and BK exchange the lead. That's where he is right now.
2: There might be an exchange of the lead by the time they get back to Nick Yeoman into turn one.
18: Yeah, BK thought about it, but he's going to stay in line. I want to look at that driver in sixth, Alexander Rossi, Michael. I think he is having problems. Pato O'Ward just great trained him, and that lap car of Graham Rahal's chasing him down.
8: Yeah, for Pato O'Ward, he's checked out from his teammate Alexander Rossi, and now Pato O'Ward in that fifth position, Jake, starts to close in on the rear wing of Ferrucci.
9: So as we watch them as they enter into turn number three, again, it's Pillow, BK, Rosenquist, then Ferrucci, Pato O'Ward. They have really separated now from Alexander Rossi.
10: Yeah, Pato O'Ward just a couple of car lengths now behind Ferrucci. Ferrucci in fourth, Pato O'Ward in fifth.
2: 58 laps complete. Let's go to pit road and Alex Wolf.
14: Joined by Mack Clark, the USF 2000 winner of the Freedom 75 at Lucas Oil, Indianapolis Raceway Park. Mack, a dominant win, 3.7 seconds on a big stage. And tell us what it was like a couple of nights back.
19: It was a great first race on the level for me. Very happy we could pull it off. We got a bit of a rough start to the season, but to get it done with the boys there was a really special feeling.
14: And what are your impressions of this Indianapolis 500? This is the race you're hoping in a few years we see in the field of 33?
19: Hopefully in a few years' time. It's definitely a special place. I mean, the Speedway radiates crazy racing energy. It's not like anywhere else I've been. This is my second 500. I came last year, and it's a spectacle just like always.
14: Well, congratulations on the great win, and the best of luck the rest of the season in USF 2000.
19: Thank you very much. Thank you for having me on.
2: Coming up on 60 laps complete, full field rundown for you. Alex Pillow is your leader. He has led 35 laps today. VK, Rosenquist, Ferrucci, O'Ward, the top five. Sixth is Rossi. Seventh, Power. Eighth is Erickson. Ninth is Newgarden. Tenth is Sato. 11th, Tony Kanaan. 12th, Scott McLaughlin. 13th, Carpenter. 14th, Daly. 15th, Kirkwood. 16th, Herta. 17th, Hunter Ray. Castro Neves, 18th. 19th, Pagano. 20th, Dixon. 21st, DeFrancesco. Malukas, 22nd. Ilott, 23rd. Canapino, 24th. Lundgaard, 25th. Stingray Robb, 26th. 27th, Marco Andretti. Roman Grosjean, 28th. Benjamin Peterson, a lap down in 29th. Jack Harvey, a lap down in 30th. R.C. Ederson, a lap down in 31st. Graham Rahal is two laps down in 32nd. It looks like Catherine Legg will finish 33rd. She is listed as out of the race. 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
20: Hey race fans, I'm Marcus Ericsson. There's only one episode left of 100 Days to Indy. See how it all ends up this Thursday at 9 p.m. Eastern on the CW. And binge watch the whole season on the CW app.
2: Pit stops underway to Ryan Marine.
6: That was Rinus VK in and out here. The Ed Carpenter Racing crew did a great job. Rinus a little bit loose on that stint. Just a slight wing adjustment at the front of that car. A couple of other updates. Scott Dixon comes in. Vibration issue still a problem. He's dropped back into the 20s on that last run. Alex Palou came in quite early in this pit window, but he's pretty happy with his race car. No changes for the Spaniard.
2: Rob Blackman.
5: Connor Daly in and out. He asked for half a turn in the front wing. Four new Firestone Firehawks. Fuel and a tear-off is where. Not a great stop. 7.87 for Connor Daly.
2: Scott Sander.
3: Catherine Legg, a month that started with so much promise, frustrating 7 days. How did today come apart?
1: Yeah, it's been a month, but let me tell you, I'm immensely grateful to Hendrickson Honda team and everybody at Rahal that's been landing a racing for the opportunity. There's been some highs and there's been some lows. Obviously, it's a bit low at the moment. We're trying to get back out, but there's probably not much we can do multiple laps down. But, you know, it's still experience and it's worth doing, so I hope the best for my teammates at this point.
3: That's Catherine Legg.
2: Pit stops continue here on lap 66, and the window opens with Pato O'Ward, Will Power, Erickson, Kanaan, and McLaughlin, the top five. Let's go to Ryan Marine.
6: Felix Rosenquist just pitted from the lead. It was a quick stop for the Arrow McLaren crew. No changes for the Swede. Slight blistering on the left rear tire, but not as extreme as we saw on that first stint.
2: Rob Blackman.
5: Awaiting the arrival of Pato O'Ward, who will come in running third currently, and here he comes to the pit box. Pato O'Ward coming to a stop. Four brand new Firestone Firehawks, sticker Firehawks going on. Fuel and a tear off. Looks like one slight change of the wing, a quarter turn. Pato O'Ward down and away in 7.8.
2: Updates from pit road brought to you by Shell, the official fuel of the NTT IndyCar Series. And Davey, yeah, the traffic cops awfully busy in these pit boxes under green flag condition.
7: Yeah, under green flag condition, pressure's on. Looks like everybody's pretty clean and green. Unfortunately, Catherine Legg, as she mentioned, just got out of her pit stall, and I think she was avoiding the car in the fast lane mark. Turned the car a little too much, grazed the inside wall, puts her out.
2: Alex Wolf.
14: Will Power getting ready to come in the Verizon Chevrolet. 3, 2, 1, and he hits the marks. No adjustments last time. We'll see if they make any this time. Four Firestone Firehawk tires go off. No adjustments. 18.5 gallons of Shell fuel is down and away.
2: Just a couple of cars among the most recent front runners, Davey. So we're looking, what, 30, 33 laps somewhere in that range?
7: Yeah, you know, they actually made 31 that time, I think, for the long runs.
2: Ryan Marine.
6: Marcus Ericsson has been very quiet all day, as he tends to be, but very pleased with his race car, not dealing with any handling issues on the Husky machine to this point. And he's been able to go deeper into his stint than most of his fellow competitors. Taylor Kyle, very pleased with the progress to this point for the defending race winner. Meanwhile, we also saw Arrow McLaren teammates Alexander Rossi and Tony Kanaan both pit. Both of those were clean stops. Did notice a little blistering on the left rear from Alexander Rossi. Little cleaner for TK.
2: Nick Yeoman in turn one. Nick?
18: Check. Yeah, guys, Pato O'Ward's got a rocket ship. He just made a pass on Rinus VK. He's going to do it again. He's going to get to the inside of his teammate on the sixth machine of Felix Rosenquist. Michael, that five car has come alive for the Mexican driver.
8: And he had an amazing pit stop. He came in and filed in right behind that Rinus VK machine. Now Pato O'Ward leads this field down that back straightaway.
9: Boy, Pato O'Ward likes the feel of that race car. He is starting to tuck, take a peek. And Pato O'Ward decides not to make a move because he's got R.C. Ederson, a back marker, in front of him. He tried to get around him, decides not to do it going into four.
10: Yeah, he will stay behind Ederson along the front stretch, but he looks like, Mark, he's going to make the pass now.
2: Got to get a quick update from Alex Wolf on pit road.
14: For Will Power, that left rear tire showing a lot of blistering around the outer edge, so Will Power able to hold on to what had to be a handful.
2: Can Pato O'Ward work his way around R.C. Ederson in turn number two, Michael Young?
8: Not quite sure if he's comfortable being behind Ederson. I wouldn't imagine he is, but he doesn't get a very good run down that back straightaway. Now looks like he closes in on the rear wing of Ederson as they enter turn three.
9: And again, he starts to peak entering three, but decides against it. He's got Rosenquist just behind him as he works his way now. Ederson, Chris, keeps that same distance over Pato O'Ward.
10: Yeah, I thought that O'Ward would make the pass down the front straightaway. He peaked but stayed back. He stays back behind Ederson right now.
2: He's a lap down in 29th. R.C. Ederson. Pottawa Ward takes a peek to both sides of it into turn wide.
18: Into turn number one. Ederson's going to hold that top spot. Further back, Alexander Rossi. He gets by Marco Andretti. Marco's been struggling as well, but it's still Pottawa Ward, your race leader.
10: Pottawa Ward, Felix Rosenquist, Rinus VK, Alex Palou, Santino Ferrucci, Alexander Rossi, Will Power. That's how they run as they make their way into turn number three. Pottawa still behind the lap car of Ederson.
9: And Power's got his teammate Joseph Newgarden just behind him. All of this in front of Pottawa Ward with R.C. Ederson. Chris, it's allowed Felix Rosenquist to start to take a look at the lead.
10: Yeah, I thought that Rosenquist was going to make a move in the short shoot. He made a pass earlier today. He's in second behind Ward.
2: R.C. Ederson, the result of him being there, Nick Yeoman, a lot of cars stacking up behind him
18: now.
2: Yeah,
18: again, VK is catching Rosenquist.

0: this time by Award, Rosenquist, VK, Pillow, Ferrucci, Rossi, Power, Newgarden, Erickson, Sato, the top 10 at the Indianapolis 500. Now, 76 laps complete. Award, Rosenquist, VK, Ferrucci, Pillow, Rossi, Power, Newgarden, Erickson, Sato, the top 10. Daly, Herta, McLaughlin, Kanaan Kirkwood through 15th, and Jake Query. They are headed north your way, and R.C. Ederson's out of the way now. The front three trying to tighten up.
1: Yeah, as a matter of fact, one note on Ederson, he was very slow onto the pit entry road, so we'll take an eye on that if his day is done. But now it's Award. Rosenquist just behind him, VK and Ferrucci. Front four starting to pull away now from Alex Pillow.
2: Rosenquist has Pato Award in his sights. About three car lengths behind Award is Rosenquist.
0: Scott Sander.
3: Elio Castroneves in and out in 8 seconds. Two full twists out of his front wing.
0: Felix Rosenquist, Nick Yeoman, to move to the high side.
4: Yeah, but he just took the lead. I think Pato Award might have let him go because he pulled to the inside. No change. It's now Rosenquist rocking his front rear McLaren.
5: Yeah, and for Felix Rosenquist, a 10-car-length advantage over Pato Award. It looked like he regained that momentum as he exited turn number two. He's got Rinus VK behind him in third.
1: So this race now runs like it ended last year with a Swede up front. This time it's the turn of Felix Rosenquist into turn number four.
2: He is ready to lead his first lap. He led 28 laps a year ago. Rosenquist about eight car lengths over Pato Award.
0: Nick Yeoman, let's slide a little farther back. Fortune's improving for Team Penske. Will Power Joseph Newgarden run 7 and 8?
4: Yeah, they have their sights set on Alexander Rossi, who appears to be struggling a little bit. He takes a wide angle out of turn at number one. Power and Newgarden start to charge, Michael.
5: Yeah, Will Power right behind Alexander Rossi. The machine Joseph Newgarden about eight car lengths behind him. Then it's Marcus Ericsson. They snake their way to the low side of the track. Now set up for the middle of that back straightaway entering three.
1: Taking a look at that battle behind Rossi that you talked about. It's Power in seventh. Then you've got Joseph Newgarden. But Marcus Ericsson's not letting that duo get away.
2: Yeah, Joseph Newgarden is in the middle between Ericsson and Power in that shell machine. He's currently in eighth.
0: Pato Award with a good run of the start-finish line into turn one.
4: Yeah, he closed it within a couple car lengths, then jumped out of the throttle. He's going to fall to about four or five behind his teammate Rosenquist out of one.
5: Could we be seeing the shades of the end of this race? Here comes Felix Rosenquist, his teammate Pato Award in tow, first, second. And then Rinus VK in that third position. Santino Ferrucci in fourth.
1: The lead right now absolutely shows exactly what these guys are like away from the racetrack. Very close to one another. Felix Rosenquist, his friend and teammate, Pato Award just behind.
2: Yeah, but his teammate gaining a little bit ground coming out of the short chute. Just about three car lengths behind Rosenquist.
0: 81 laps complete this time. Bye to Scott Sander.
4: R.C. Ederson said his biggest challenge might be not sliding through his pits. Big learning curve there. Problem now, the engine cowling's off. The car is off. Don't know if his day is done, but it's not going anywhere soon.
0: Change for the lead, Michael Young in turn two.
5: Pato Award, four car lengths over his teammate, Felix Rosenquist. Then it's Rinus VK, Santino Ferrucci, and then the first Honda in that quartet. It's Alex Pillow running in the fifth position.
1: Side by side in the battle for third, and it is Santino Ferrucci that has taken away the third position from Rinus VK.
2: A strong month for AJ Foyt is Santino Ferrucci. He's in third, about five car lengths, make it six behind Rosenquist.
0: Davey Hamilton, Santino Ferrucci is staying in contention. He's holding serve, as they say.
6: He's doing what he needs to do. That is just be there. Make sure you're there for the end of this race. He's running up front. That's what he wanted to do. Also, Elio Castroneves, we've seen him slow, fall towards the back. Huge moment, great save by that four-time winner down in turn one. Got completely sideways, almost hit that outside wall.
0: It's early, but Award and Rosenquist looking like a class of this field. Over the
6: they really down. Are. You know, it's ironic that they had more tire problems out of that McLaren team, I think, than any other team over the month, but it looks like they got that solved right now running 1-2.
0: And what do we see, Davey? Seven of the top eight are Chevrolets right now?
6: Yeah, impressive. Pelozo, the only one messing up the Chevrolet really lead of this, and he's in that fifth position, so top four right now, the bow tie.
0: 83 laps complete. This time by Pato Award, your leader, Rosenquist, Ferrucci, VK, and below the top five. Rossi, Power, Newgarden, Erickson, Sato, the top 10. Daly, 11th, Herta, 12th, 13th, McLaughlin, 14th, Kanaan, 15th, Kirkwood, 16th, Carpenter, 17th, Hunter Ray, 18th, Fagino, 19th, Peterson, Dixon, 20th, 21st, Grosjean, 22nd, DeFrancesco. David Maluka is 23rd, Callum Ilott, 24th, Augustine Canapino, 25th, 26th is Christian Lundgaard. Lap down in 27th, Marco Andretti. Stingray Robb, 28th, a lap down. Also a lap down, 29th, Elio Castroneves. 30th, Jack Harvey. Two laps down, 30th.

0: The first, Graham Rahal. Eight laps down, 32nd, R.C. Ederson. Catherine Legg in 33rd listed as out of the race, Ryan Marine.
1: Marina's VK, we just called him, losing a spot to Santino Ferrucci, but there is no panic on the radio from the Ed Carpenter Racing stable. Woody Harvey, his strategist, just told him, keep saving fuel, keep doing your thing. Marina's VK right now just trying to stay right there in the mix. He's at the moment running in the fourth spot after dropping that spot to Santino Ferrucci.
0: And Davey, we're watching R.C. Ederson's crew push his car along the pit lane.
2: Yeah, it was impressive being able to get out. He was getting lapped, ironically, but the leaders could not get by him. So great run for Ederson as far as speed goes. We know that they were a little behind the eight ball. The only race they competed in this year is this race. Made the race. Unfortunately, looks like a mechanical took him out.
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3: Hey, race fans, I'm Santino Ferrucci. 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
0: Hey, thanks to great radio stations all across this country. WDUN in Gainesville, Georgia, KSOM in Audubon, Iowa, and WXLD Cooksville, Tennessee for carrying the 107th Indianapolis 500. Presented by Gainbridge. Scott Sander.
4: R.C. Ederson overshot a lot of expectations this month, but ends the day quickly. What happened in the car?
5: We're not really sure. We're gonna have to go back in the garage and look and see what happened. But, I mean, to have that flawless of a month, I mean, I guess something was bound to happen. But, I mean, this team, Bill, John Bruner, they put the other one heck of a program, and we've been flawless all the way through. Being the ones that we're going to probably be bumped out and qualify in on day one, and then come out in a race like this and have the killer first stint we did. Then we made a really bad change for the second stint and had to revert that. But, it's a bummer to be out of the race this early, especially for my first 500. But, you know, we'll just have to come back next year stronger.
4: He got a lot of applause from the fans across from him when he got out of the car. That's R.C. Ederson.
0: To turn one, Nick Yeoman.
6: Takuma Sato's got a problem. He's getting freight trained left and right. Jake Query down the back straightaway.
7: Worked their way into the back straightaway. They literally went three wide because that's all of a sudden Scott McLaughlin that had Tony Kanaan on one side of him. He had Kyle Kirkland on the other. I don't know how they managed to avoid that.
0: Meanwhile, the leaders head back to turn number one. They're tightening up.
6: They certainly are. Felix Rosenquist back to the top spot by about three car lengths over Pato Award. Another six back to Santino Ferrucci.
8: Wind picks up coming from the north, and Felix Rosenquist will clear.
6: Trouble turn one. We've got an accident at turn one. Stingray Rob has gotten up and out of the groove. He has pounded the outside wall. He's right in the racing groove. They scatter left and right to try to avoid him. Michael, that car looks like he has slid to a stop in front of you. A tough end of the day for the rookie here on lap 92.
8: Early portion of turn number two. Rest the car of rookie Stingray Rob. Started in that last row. The entire field will work their way to the warm-up lane and avoid Stingray Rob's machine. AMR IndyCar safety crew already there. We'll await to see Stingray Rob remove himself from that machine.
0: 91 laps complete. Caution on the course here at the 107th Indianapolis 500.
9: The 107th running of the Indianapolis 500 is brought to you by Gainbridge, the official annuity and life insurance of the Indianapolis 500. Advance Auto Parts, official checkered flag of the NTT IndyCar Series. Firestone, the official tire of the NTT IndyCar Series for redefining the limits. NTT, official technology and title partner of the NTT IndyCar Series.
0: 93 laps complete under caution. Davey Hamilton, you've had a couple of looks at the one car incident involving Stingray Rob.
2: Yeah, what happened there, Graham Rahal actually passed him going down underneath him down into turn one. And right now, this is our first caution. So the track's getting marbles, meaning the rubber off these tires kind of go up in that second groove. And if you get in that, you just lose traction. Stingray Rob should have lifted. The rookie, not knowing, he tried to go through that corner too wide. just couldn't do it, lost grip, and into that wall he went.
0: And to that end, Davey, we got a couple of looks on the camera to just all the marbles that are gathering, and the folks with the NTT IndyCar Series and the race control setting the sweepers up.
2: Yeah, they're going to be really clean, as right now, Mark, more importantly, every car out there pretty much has come down for pit stops as we start to go down to our pit road guys here momentarily.
0: Yeah, the whole field comes onto pit road. Felix Rosenquist leads them. He has led 11 laps on the day. Alex Palou has led the most, 36. Regis Piquet has led 24 laps to pit road, and Ryan Marine.
1: Felix Rosenquist has now led four of the five Indianapolis 500s that he started. He comes around the crew of Scott Dixon and slides to a halt. The Firestone tires come off. They put the new set on. In goes the Speedway fuel, and it's a 6.8-second stop. Rosenquist will win the race off of pit road. Pato O'Ward follows him off, followed by Santino Ferrucci.
0: Rob Blackman.
10: Stop for Pato O'Ward. He asked for half of a turn taken out of that front wing. He got it. He also got four new Firestone Firehawks fuel in a tear-off. It was a 6.7 stop for Pato O'Ward.
6: Guys, we've got trouble, guys, here at pit exit. We saw Rinus VK got sideways trying to peel out of his box, and Mark, he T-boned the pole sitter, Alex Palou.
2: Yeah, absolutely. Unfortunate, Palou hard into that inside wall. We'll show a replay. Here it comes right now as Rinus VK comes out. Tries to go around him, gets two sideways, loses control, and smash. I would have to think there's probably damage to both of those race cars.
0: Ryan Marine.
1: Alex Palou's car has been pushed back into his pit stall. The Chip Ganassi crew has refired it. They elect not to make any repairs to it at the moment, but they do have a spare front wing ready to go. I expect they will be back in at the next opportunity to enact those repairs, but the pole sitter has struck problems, hit by Rinus VK exiting the pit lane.
0: Alex Wolf.
11: Will Power came out with the Verizon Chevrolet, number 12 for Team Penske. No adjustments still, but we saw more blistering on that left rear tire for the 2018 500 champion.
0: Scott Sander.
4: Augustine Canapino finally started to show some of his carb day form and make up some places. Now, I'm not sure he wanted to stop under yellow, but they got a great one in with no adjustments, at least until the yellow fell. He liked his car.
0: Davey Hamilton.
2: A very close call also with Alexander Rossi coming out of his pit, swings the back end wide, almost takes out Will Power. It looks like they're clear. I think they're going to be okay, but I'll tell you, the VK just made a huge mistake he did there. And, you know, really running good, had an opportunity to win this race, made a mistake in the pits, and also took out our pole sitter.
0: And again, 95 laps complete. Let's get another update from pit road with Rob Blackman.
10: Well, what was lost in all of that commotion was the outstanding pit stop for Santino Ferrucci, who continues to run in the top five. Four new Firestone Firehawks for him, plus fuel and a tearaway. But more importantly, Santino coming on the radio and telling his crew, make no adjustments to this car. It is running great.
0: We pause 10 seconds for safety notification. This is the Indianapolis Motor Speedway Radio Network. Still under caution, 96 laps complete. Callum Ilott cycles to the lead. Rosenquist, O'Ward, Ferrucci, and Power the top five. Alex Wolf.
11: For Colton Herta had a crash on carb day last year. A rough race day as they had a backup car handling trouble. He parked at about this time of the race. A much calmer carb day and a much better race day so far. He's up at P10 right now, and his strategist Scott Harner really happy about that. Most recent pit stop, some blistering on that left rear tire for the 26 car, but he's looking good right now in the top 10.
0: Ryan Marine.
1: Alex Palou was just reminded over the radio, we're still over 100 laps to go in this race. He comes back to the pit lane now to address the damage after that pit lane contact with Rinus VK. The front nose assembly comes off. The tires now will be changed as well. Brand new set of Firestone Firehawks going onto that race car. The new nose now being attached as we speak. It's an efficient but measured approach by the Chip Ganassi Racing crew working to get that pole sitter's car repaired and back out into the race.
0: Rob Blackman.
10: Interesting strategy for the rookie Benjamin Peterson. He actually pitted just eight laps ago on a green lap pit stop. But once the yellows came out, Benjamin Peters has just come in yet again for four new tires, yet again, more fuel and another tear off of that front windshield. So within eight laps, two pit stops for the rookie, Benjamin Peterson. He's down and away.
0: This update for the pits brought to you by Shell, the official fuel of the NTT IndyCar Series. And Davey, 97 laps complete. And Callum Ilott came onto pit road on lap 91. And as a result, after all of this, he is now the leader of the Indianapolis 500.
2: Really good. You know, it's a little bit of luck, Mark. I know he came in, that was strategized, but if that yellow doesn't come out, everybody cycles through, he finds himself back where he's running towards the back of the field. But great strategy call by coming in early.
0: Got a restart in the rear of the field, talking about the 78 of Augustine Canapito. Too fast coming onto pit road at the halfway point. It's time to visit with Paul Page. And Paul, we were riding along at a nice leisurely pace, and then all of a sudden what always happens, happens. One caution, and boy, we have drastically changed the makeup of the race.
12: The Indy 500 is writing its own story once again. And, you know, I don't think I've ever seen the top two guys taken out like that. It's good, though, to see both of them are at least back on the racetrack. I've been watching from about seventh place down, and that's been pretty steady for the most part. That's where the other tactics are going to play out now. These guys that were so hot up front, now we're going to see, can they stay that hot? And then the last 100 miles of this is going to be a barn burner.
0: Pretty good battle between the engine manufacturers throughout the course of the season, but Chevy owning the day so far. The top eight, Honda, ninth and 10th, and then Chevy, 11th through 14th. So, Paul, that's a pretty good battle that continues here throughout the course of the season. So, Davey Hamilton, you're getting a look at the work continuing on the car of Alex Palou.
2: Yeah, absolutely. The new nose piece mark on the car, and it was damaged. I don't see any. He hit the wall pretty good with that left rear mark. I really don't see any damage to the suspension, ironically, luckily for him. Nose piece is going on. Going to lose so much time in this field. Also, Lundgaard had a bit of a. He went into the wrong pit, went in a little too soon, hit his teammate's tire, Jack Harvey, and bounced it out. I assume there's going to be a penalty there.
0: 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And again, Davey, at the green flag when we get back to the start-finish line, the halfway
2: point. Halfway point. Hopefully we go green the rest of the way. That was a crazy yellow. Obviously, he started with Stingray Rob. I did see a problem for potentially one of the cars. Turn one, I just seen a camera view. It was a half-shaft boot. What that is, Mark, is the drive shafts that go out to the tires from the gearbox. There's boots that keep the grease in there and keep things from slinging around. That's been cut. It came off somebody's car. That's usually not good news.
0: Fastest lap of the race so far, Kyle Kirkwood at 225.403. That lap 70 brought to you by Skechers. Looking for shoes that go on race car fast? Just slip in to do hands-free Skechers slip-ins. No bending down, no touching shoes. Step in and go. New Skechers slip-ins. Pace car is off, and the green flag flies, and we are back to racing as they come off of turn number four, and they will see the green flag, and it looks like the leader has already fallen to second place, Nick Yeoman.
6: Now they are bunched up, going three wide into turn number one. Further back, Marcus Ericsson is going to use the high side to try to get around Joseph Newgarden. Alexander Rossi darts by Will Power. Michael, he's the big loser on this restart.
8: And outside that, top six is where it's all happening. VK, then Colton Herta, Alexander Rossi. Rossi, TK, Jake, they're all bunches. We have cars dropping to the inside of that back straightaway.
7: All of a sudden, they go five wide back of the pack. Felix Rosenquist, the leader, with Pato Ward. And then behind them, Callum Ilott. And then two of them going side by side in turn number four.
8: It all started the last time on the restart through the short shoot. Marcus Ericsson, Santino Ferrucci, fourth and fifth, side by side.
0: They stay side by side at the start and finish line. Ferrucci, Ericsson into turn number one.
6: You sweep this racetrack, they're going to use every inch of it. Ferrucci holds off Ericsson out of turn number one. He'll hold that fourth spot.
8: No one wanting to give at this point of the race. It's Rosenquist, Ward, then Callum Ilott, Santino Ferrucci, Marcus Ericsson, and the big mover, Joseph Newgarden, running to that sixth position.
7: And a change for the lead up front as Rosenquist now suddenly sees his teammate, Pato Ward, who has taken the lead in the turn number four.
8: Pato Ward has about a 3.5 car length lead on Rosenquist. Ilott another three cars back, and then it's Santino Ferrucci in fourth.
0: You're wondering about the pole sitter, Alex Palou. He restarts in the 19th position. Side-by-side battle into turn number one.
6: We're going to have a change for the lead and a change for third. It'll be Rosenquist starting around his teammate, Pato Ward, and Ferrucci picks up Callum Ilott for third.
8: Callum starting that free fall as we see Felix Rosenquist, Pato Ward, Santino Ferrucci in the front three. So Callum Ilott now has to worry about Marcus Ericsson in that fifth position. Here comes Marcus Ericsson as we go for a battle for the lead as well.
7: And the lead again swaps as it's Pato Ward now with Rosenquist. Lundqvist, then Ferrucci and Kalamilat, and then last year's winner, Marcus Ericsson.
8: On the north side of the track, three-car length advantage for Award. They exit turn number four. That's Rosenqvist second, Ferrucci third.
0: Drive-through penalty, Davey, for Rita's VK for, we assume, pit road speed violation.
2: Yeah, there's a couple things. Looks like maybe a jump on the restart as well by VK, but pit road violation, I'm sure, is what it was for.
0: Contact on pit lane to clarify, and now he's being shown the black flag, so a promising day goes away for
2: Rita's VK. Yeah, unfortunate. First and second quick qualifiers as we see Rossi almost go to that outside wall in turn one. Luckily, they swept that down, but very unfortunate day for those two drivers.
0: And again, the battle at the front continues. Chris Denari, Pato Award, Felix Rosenqvist into four.
8: It's about a 2.5 car length for Award. Rosenqvist goes below the white line. He's looking to set up Award for another pass.
0: Front two continue to battle it out. They go side by side at the start-finish line.
13: These are the two best of friends, Arrow McLaren teammates. It'll be Rosenqvist now leading Pato Award. I think they're saving a little fuel trading that lead, Michael Young.
8: The Swede leads this Mexican teammate. It's Felix Rosenqvist over Pato Award by three car lengths, then Santino Ferrucci, then Callum Ilott, the big mover, Joseph Newgarden now to that fifth position. He wants to take fourth away from Ilott.
7: Somebody set the alarm clock for the last 250 miles of the Indianapolis 500 because suddenly things jumping up front. Felix Rosenqvist in front of Pato Award.
8: Yeah, working lap 105 into 106, and the lead is about 8 car lengths now for Rosenqvist over his teammate Award.
0: Thought that restart was a little on the slow side coming out of Ford, Davey, and race control's taking a look at it.
2: Yeah, it was. It was a little bit too slow. There's, you know, I mean, obviously, when that green comes out, it's green. You can pass at any time. That's why we've seen Rosenqvist pass Ilott actually before the start finish line.
0: Jake Query, there's no question. Joseph Newgarden suddenly has a very fast race car. He's worked his way around Ilott, set sail for Santino Ferrucci.
7: And you wondered if that American, who for so many years has been the target that many thought could win this race, was laying in the weeds. He is running right now in the fourth position. His next target, the American Santino Ferrucci.
8: He has won a couple of IndyCar titles, but he'd like this on his resume. Newgarden in fourth, trying to track down Ferrucci.
0: Scott Sander on pit road.
4: Stingray Rob out of the medical center. How are you feeling? What happened?
14: I feel fine. I mean, my pride's hurt a little bit. I think that we just got kind of hung out there. And I pay attention to closer to who I'm racing against, but I feel bad for the number 51 Biohaven Honda crew. Have good heart on the side of the car this weekend. I really wanted a good result, but it didn't happen.
4: Stingray Rob, healthy, not happy.
0: Felix Rosenqvist, Pato Award, Santino Ferrucci, Joseph Newgarden, Marcus Ericsson, the top five. Ilott has slipped to sixth. Colton Herta, Alexander Rossi, Connor Daly giving it a good ride, and Tony Kanaan has been riding around most of the day in the 10th position. Alex Palou has led 36 laps, VK 24th. Award 19, the lead is back to turn one.
13: And it looks like it's going to be Pato Award who will lead this train into turn number one. Further back, Colton Herta just slipped around Kalam Ilott, so he moves up to sixth in line, but it's Award, your leader, out of turn two.
8: So Colton Herta from 10th to 6th, so another big mover as we see Pato Award for Carlick, the advantage over Felix Rosenqvist, and then it's Santino Ferrucci in third as they head to turn three.
7: And it's right behind Ferrucci where suddenly now Joseph Newgarden is getting a lot of action from Marcus Ericsson just behind him. That's the battle for fourth. Newgarden has it. Ericsson trying to get it.
8: It remains one and two. The teammates, Palou and Rosenqvist, with Ferrucci in third, Newgarden in fourth.
0: And no action taken on that restart. Award, Rosenqvist, Ferrucci, Newgarden. Now Ericsson, the top five into one.
13: Yeah, in fact, it is bunched up. Another pass. Kalam Ilott's going to lose another spot as the seven machine of Alexander Rossi roars to the inside to pick him off in turn one.
8: Pato Award, three car lengths, Felix Rosenqvist, Santino Ferrucci, Joseph Newgarden, and then Marcus Ericsson. Colton Herta rides along in that sixth position. Another battle for the lead shaping up at three.
7: Things settling down in terms of the main straightaway of everybody going single file. But right now, looking like one car, those two arrows, Pato Award and Felix Rosenqvist.
8: But you're right, guys. The moves have been made by both Newgarden and Ericsson to move to fourth and fifth. That's where they are as they exit four.
0: Ryan Marine.
15: Marcus Ericsson was just told everyone around him is saving fuel. If he can save a little extra, that would be great. But he's already making the fuel number they're looking for. It's been a measured run for the defending race winner. He's up to the fourth spot.
0: 110 laps complete. Next time by Award, Rosenqvist, Ferrucci, Newgarden, and Ericsson, the top five. Herta is sixth. Seventh, Rossi. Eighth, Ilott. Ninth, Daly. Tenth, Kirkwood. Kanaan 11th, Carpenter 12th, Sato 13th, Dixon 14th, McLaughlin 15th, Power 16th, 17th below. 18th Hunter Ray, 19th Grosjean, 20th Pagano, 21st Malukas, 22nd Castro Neves, 23rd Peterson, 24th Francesco, 25th Lundgaard, 26th Canapino, 27th Andretti, Rinus VK 28th, a lap down 29th Brad Rahal, a lap down in 30th Jack Harvey. Out of the race, 31st Stingray Robb, 32nd R.C. Ederson, 33rd Catherine Legg. 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An update to turn two with Michael Young.
8: Yeah, Ed Carpenter for the second time today has nearly lost it at the apex of turn number two. Mark, that time through the wiggle so bad he lost several positions going down that back straightaway. So not sure if that car ill handling, but Ed Carpenter hanging off for dear life as he goes through the south end of the track.
0: So Rosenquist, Award, Ferrucci have been strong all day. Newgarden flexing muscle now in the second half of this race. Marcus Ericsson completes the top five at the Indianapolis 500.115 laps complete. Next time by Award, Rosenquist, Ferrucci, Newgarden, Erickson, the top five. Herta, Rossi, Daly, Ilott, Kyle Kirkwood, the top 10 to Alex Wolf.
11: Power, he's been running around the fifth to seventh area throughout much of this afternoon, but he's fallen back to the 16th position. Asked the crew if there's any kind of issue with the car, and they said not really. He's just riding at the moment. Maybe after a little bit of that craziness we saw in the restart, the sign of discretion is the better part of valor. And this pit crew doesn't seem too concerned, because we see a couple of the pit crew members having a little bit of lunch, a sandwich sitting on the pit wall as they watch their driver in car 12 run on the speedway.
0: And Davey Hamilton, this is an unbelievable pace these drivers are setting.
2: Yeah, it really is. I mean, this pace is just fierce. The speeds all month have been this way. But, you know, I keep looking out, you know, these drivers in the back are going forward. I want Dixon. We remember he had a tire vibration at the start of the race. He's already back to that 14th spot. We just seen his teammate Pelot go to the back of the field. In this short amount of time, he's back to 17th. Not where they want to be, but one of the followers' power was towards the front at one point. He fell back to that 16th spot.
0: Rosenquist and Award continue to swap the lead. Let's get an update from pit road with Rob Blackman.
10: Yeah, an update for Joseph Newgarden. His strategist, Tim Sindrick, just coming on the radio and telling him in the fuel save mode, they want to make it to lap 140. The next time they are going to pit is at lap 140. And then Tim Sindrick said from there, we're going to cut it loose the rest of the way.
0: 30 lead changes, Davey. 8 race leaders, 288 total passes. Average speed so far, 195.213.
2: Yeah, pretty darn impressive. That's a yellow flag thrown in there, by the way, to slow that speed down to that. And, I look at the fastest speeds right now as well, Mark. Andretti cars. First quick at Kirkwood. Grosjean is first and second. Then we got a McLaren car with Kanaan, Rossi, and Rosenquist. So the Andretti and the McLaren cars are top five in speeds.
0: Just one caution for 8 laps. Pelot has led 36 laps. Rosenquist 25. VK 24. Award 23. Callum Ilott led 5. Ilott, one of the biggest movers on the day. He's plus 17. Herta is plus 15. Newgarden plus 13. Connor Daly is plus 8. Kyle Kirkwood plus 6. Been a good day for Connor Daly.
2: Yeah, it really has. Obviously he had fast teammates with Ed Carpenter and VK, who had an opportunity to win this race till the mistake he just made files him way back in the field in that 28th position. Daly has an opportunity. Carpenter, he's still hanging in there in that 13th spot.
0: So again, Jake Query, the top five and more headed your way. Felix Rosenquist, Pato Award, Santino Ferrucci, Joseph Newgarden, and Marcus Ericsson.
7: And they are fairly evenly spaced. As a matter of fact, about 1 through 12 single file right now. Rosenquist, as you mentioned, then it's the black machine of Pato Award, the red, white, and blue of Santino Ferrucci, and Joseph Newgarden just behind him.
8: And Colton Herta is in sixth. Right behind him is Rossi. Herta had his eyes set on Ericsson, but backs off.
0: Yeah, the front two starting to gain some measure of separation, Nick Gilman, as they head to turn one.
13: Yeah, it'll be Felix Rosenquist leading him into turn number one, followed by Pato Award by about 3 car lengths, and then that gap, call it 5 car lengths, back to Santino Ferrucci in that point car.
8: Wind changes direction now coming from the east. It's 3 car lengths for Felix Rosenquist, Pato Award, then 5 back to Santino Ferrucci, Joseph Newgarden, Marcus Ericsson, as we have a battle for the lead.
7: And Pato Award going to sling to the outside of his teammate, that of course Felix Rosenquist. So Pato Award back to the lead, then it's Rosenquist followed by Ferrucci and Newgarden.
16: So the two Arrow McLaren cards switch the lead out of the short chute as Pato Award has the advantage.
0: Yeah, top five spaced out nicely. Come by us. It's behind Herta. Things get interesting. And then Kyle Kirkwood's got company. Ilock Sato trying to keep pace. Nick, that's the battle for ninth.
13: Yeah, a couple of veterans there running down Callum Ilock, who has kind of free fall through the field. Those veterans, Michael Takuma Sato and Tony Ganon.
16: Yeah, Kyle Kirkwood just got around Callum Ilock. Now Takuma Sato, TK, they're tracking Callum Ilock down. Takuma Sato looks to the inside, tries to pop around Callum Ilock to the outside.
7: And Ilock's actually going to shut that door. So Sato tucks in just behind him. It is Tony Kanaan just behind that pair.
16: Those are two cars that stand out, the black and green of Ilock and a little bit of green on Takuma Sato's car as they go down the front stretch.
0: Let's check back in with the leaders, Award and Rosenquist into one.
13: It's going to be Award who leads Rosenquist into turn number one. Again, they trade the lead every few laps, Michael, so that neither driver is going to use too much fuel and have to pit five or six laps earlier than the other.
16: Trying to help each other out, these Arrow McLaren teammates. Pato Award, four car lengths ahead of Felix Rosenquist, but that battle is on for that third position. We see Joseph Newgarden trying to get around Santino Ferrucci.
7: Newgarden not able to make that move here in turn number three. Ferrucci holds him off. Two car length advantage. Ferrucci running in third. Newgarden in fourth.
16: Yeah, Newgarden has had to back off a little bit. He's about four car lengths as he exits turn number four. Again, he's in fourth place behind Ferrucci.
0: Scott Dixon again slowly starting to climb. Worked his way around Ed Carpenter. Battle for the lead into turn number one.
13: Rosenquist swings to the outside. Pato Award lets him go into turn number one. And then Award immediately gets back in line, Michael, to protect that second spot.
16: Rosenquist says thank you. Pato Award, his teammate, now runs second. Santino Ferrucci, Joseph Newgarden, Marcus Ericsson. They are your top five. They're all spaced out. Jake, it looks about two car lengths between each of the cars.
7: Here in turn number three, you can feel and hear the beat from, of course, the snake pit stage in turn three. Marching to the beat of the road drum, those two Arrows up front. Rosenquist this time, Pato Award, eight car lengths behind him.
16: Yeah, Rosenquist has that advantage. Eight car lengths to Award, another five car lengths to Ferrucci in third.
0: Among the front four, Joseph Newgarden, Marcus Ericsson, Nick Yeoman, those guys fourth and fifth. They're awfully patient race car drivers.
13: They're kind of waiting in the wings. Let's go further back though, Mark. You pointed out Scott Dixon as he's starting to charge. Michael, he appears to be catching his former teammate Tony Ganon. May have to fend off though Scott McLaughlin.
16: Yeah, Scott McLaughlin's closing in on that rear wing of Scott Dixon. Tony Ganon about four car lengths. That looks to be about 10th, 11th, 12th running down that back straightaway.
7: But again, everybody's single file, resetting it up front, Chris. It's Felix Rosenquist again, same distance. Award might have shaved a little bit off the lead from last time by.
16: Alexander Rossi trying to go to the inside, was looking at his former teammate Colton Herta to make the pass. That's back in the field, sixth and seventh.
0: 124 laps complete this time by Rosenquist, Award, Ferrucci, Newgarden, Ericsson, the top five. Herta, Rossi, Daly, Kirkwood, and Ilock, the top 10. Pato Award has led 26 laps on the day. Let's hear the communication between Pato Award and the pit box.
17: Pato, everyone sits in big fuel save right now. If you need a lift in the corners, do whatever you have to do to just make the balance out front happy.
18: Hey, race fans, I'm Felix Rosenquist. There's only one episode left of 100 Days to Indy. See how it all ends up this Thursday at 9 p.m. Eastern on the CW and binge watch the whole season on the CW app.
0: And there is little doubt that Felix Rosenquist is going to be prominently featured as he goes back to the point. Let's get an update from pit road with Alex Wolf.
13: Well, for Colton Herta, he's come from the 21st starting position to now 7th, and after he made that pass to take the 7th position, he was told from the timing stand, which includes Scott Harner, Michael Andretti, and Paul Z. Harkus, who got the Robin Miller Award on Friday here at the Speedway for his passion and dedication to the sport, to just ride, maintain track position as they try to stand pat in the 7th position before their next stop.
0: Scott Sander.
4: Callum Ilock trying to keep in the top 10 and a drama-free pit stop. No adjustment. Seems to like the car.
0: So Felix Rosenquist, Award, Ferrucci, Newgarden, Ericsson, the top five. Rossi, Herta, Daly, Kirkwood, Sato, Dixon, and Davey. It looks like that pit window's open enough for
2: Yeah,
0: time.
2: It's open right now. It's early on as we see. Pato Award actually coming up pit lane right now, one of our leaders.
0: Yep, Pato Award is on pit road, and Rob Blackman will welcome it.
10: And we are waiting for Pato Award, as you said, coming down pit road, and he is at a full stop, and here we go. Tear off of the front windshield, four new Firestone Firehawks. No changes to the front wing for Pato Award. A very important pit stop for Pato and his crew. Down and away, 7.15 seconds.
0: And with all that drama that unfolded it under those green flag or the yellow flag pit stops, Davey. This is a little cleaner in and out for a lot of these drivers.
2: Yeah, that's right. And I had to think that Pato, they said to save a little bit of fuel. So he may have came in a little early. Obviously, the window's open. It's like 131 right now. So just to make sure that he may have to save fuel towards the end of this race, too. We'll have to keep eye on that.
0: Well, all in all, the combination of Larry Poit, Michael Cannon, Santino Ferrucci, they're for real. I mean, he's been in the top three or four all day.
2: He hasn't led a lap yet, Fruit. That's talking about Ferrucci in that A.J. Foyt camp. But that bow tie Chevrolet is doing exactly what he needs to do. Sitting second right now. We'll see. Everybody should be cycling in within the next lap or two.
0: A lot of interviews with him over the course of the last week. He kind of wavered back and forth as to the level of patience that he would show, but he has shown plenty.
2: He really has, and we know how good he is here, and seen some of the moves he made. And just a quick funny story about that: when I talked to AJ last year, I go, "Who do you think you're going to get for a driver next year?" And he goes, "The guy with the funny hair." He didn't really even know his name yet, but it was the guy with the funny hair. And so he knows his name today, that's for sure.
0: Yeah, Joseph Newgarden, he's showing strength in the second half of the race. Alexander Rossi, he's hung around the top five.
2: Yeah, you know, Rossi's really doing a good job. Almost had contact with Will Power and almost got into the wall on that restart. Got stuck out there three wide, but really took advantage of it. Obviously, Will Power, you know, unfortunately, I should say Will Power, he was the loser of that whole melee of what Jake called it, going five wide towards him down that turn three.
0: On the other end of the spectrum for A.J. Foyt Racing, Benjamin Peterson, Davey, going too fast on pit road.
2: Yeah, not good. Just seeing him come in, pit. Now he's got to do it again. Peterson finds himself way back in the field right now. Not a good day for him, but right, it's sitting in that 27th spot.
0: From one of the front runners, Felix Rosenquist, among those coming to pit road, Ryan Moran will greet him.
15: Felix Rosenquist had his career best run at the Indy 500 one year ago, looking to better that here. And now his Arrow McLaren team goes to work. Rubber speckles the front of the number six Chevrolet. Off goes the aero screen. On go the tires. And in goes the Speedway fuel. A little bit of a hang-up. Looking at 7.5 seconds for Felix Rosenquist.
0: Rob Blackman.
10: Now Santino Ferrucci right now finds himself atop the leaderboard, and we are awaiting his arrival here at pit road as his team is laid out, and they are waiting here on Santino Ferrucci. We will wait as well, just a couple more seconds. But Santino Ferrucci, you've been talking about it, gentlemen. He is having one hell of a day so far today. Check back in here in just a second.
0: Yeah, he's coming your way, Rob Blackman. He just passed the scoring pylon, Santino Ferrucci.
10: I see him.
0: Ferrucci.
10: You got him. And here he is stopping right in front of me, Santino Ferrucci. Four brand new sticker, Firestone Firehawks, a tear away of that front windshield. Fuel as well. No changes to the front wing for Santino Ferrucci. 7.2 seconds. Let's go to Alex Wolf.
13: Colton Herta with trouble. He had about a 7.5 second pit stop. He took off. The car stalled. It almost hit the inside pit wall. They had to pull it back, get the starter in, and all kinds of dejection as Colton Herta had made his way through the field and pumping their fists and frustration and agony for Colton Herta in the 26th pit.
0: Was that his teammate, Davey?
2: Yeah, absolutely was. And that was really on to
0: Roman
2: Colton
0: Grosjean.
2: Herta. That's right. It was Grosjean coming into his pit. That was completely on the Herta team, unfortunately.
0: Ryan Marine.
15: Marcus Ericsson, the defending race winner, went one lap longer on that stint that allowed him to go in clean air and put the hammer down. So did his pit crew. 6.9 seconds for Marcus Ericsson. The sun's starting to break out, so a slight adjustment to the handling of that car to compensate for the increased temperatures.
0: Scott Sander.
19: Ray Hall in with no drama. That's important because he's trying to grab back a lap. He looked like his day was over early. Not at all.
0: And Davey, right at the start-finish line, we're waiting for things to cycle through, but we just saw Joseph Newgarden pick up a position on Santino Ferrucci.
2: Yeah, sure did. Santino, a little bit of better pit stop. It looked like Ferrucci's was good, but you know what? That Penske team, never count them out. As they're going to cycle out, it looks like right now, it looks like it's going to be Rosenquist. Ericsson, how about a great stop for him? Newgarden, Ferrucci, then Rossi.
0: Ericsson's race is unfolding much like last year's race unfolded, Davey. Hung around the top five all day, and over the last 10 or so, he hit the button.
2: That's right. A little undercut maybe too by that Ed Carpenter team. He finds himself ahead of Pato Award. Actually, Pato did the undercut. Carpenter right now in seventh, Pato in eighth.
0: We were waiting for Elio Castroneves to come onto pit road. He has now done that. So here we are at lap 135. Rosenquist, Ericsson, Newgarden. A little bit of a change up front among the top three. Ferrucci slips to fourth, then Rossi. Ed Carpenter, Pato Award, Connor Daly, Kyle Kirkwood, Takuma Sato, the top 10 at the Indianapolis 500. 138 laps complete. Ericsson, Newgarden, Rosenquist, Rossi, Ferrucci, the top five to Alex Wolf.
11: Colton Herta, after that mishap on the pit stop, told by Scott Harner on the radio a drive-through penalty. He said, copy that. Sorry, guys. Scott Harner said, no need to be sorry. And there was an interesting moment when that happened. The frustration for the crew members, Ziggy Hargus had to frantically motion to them to get the car, pull it back, grab the starter. So Ziggy with some teachable moments for some of the crew members about what they need to do in a situation like that.
0: And Davey Hamilton, he went a lap down, but he just came back out and is making a strong bid to unlap himself.
2: Yeah, it really is. Obviously fast. He's hungry. He's always disappointed because of that release. He's got him. He's way back in the field, but he did get his lap back. He's at 28 on the lead lap.
0: And so the leaders head to turn number one. Newgarden, Rosenquist, Rossi, Erickson in front.
13: Yep, some new players up front. They're all going to chase after and maybe use Colton Herta, Michael, to burn a little fuel.
8: Indeed, to help save Marcus Erickson, your leader. Joseph Newgarden, a little bit of understeer as he exited turn number two. Then it's Felix Rosenquist, Alexander Rossi, Santino Ferrucci, your top five.
7: And when Herta had blended back in, and Erickson was just working around him off two, but Newgarden was able to do the same. Then it's Rosenquist just behind him. One, two, three, evenly spaced behind Colton Herta.
8: Yeah, the lead is Erickson. Then it's Newgarden. Again, they are chasing that lap car of Colton Herta.
0: Let's check in on the pit strategy from the Felix Rosenquist perspective.
17: All right, but here's the story. We need fuel 77 or better. Fuel 77 or better to let you have stuff to play with on the next one. There's one more stop to go here.
0: Davey?
2: Well, yeah, just saving fuel. That's what that means. He's got to save fuel. That's why he's dropped back a little bit. I'm sure it's a save for Pato O'Ward. They currently find themselves in that third and sixth place, but Rossi should be in that same window, really, to have to save a little bit of fuel, find himself in fourth.
0: Colton Herta is in the front of this pack, but he is in the 28th position. He's unlapped himself. So it's Colton Herta, who's in 28th. Then it's Erickson, Newgarden, Rosenquist. Those guys start to spake themselves out a little bit.
13: And it's Rossi in fourth, who is lurking as well. Then Santino Ferrucci in fifth. Big loser of this pit sequence, Michael, might have been Pato O'Ward, who's been shuffled back to the sixth spot.
8: Yeah, he's riding about eight car lengths behind Santino Ferrucci in that sixth position. Pato O'Ward, who was swapping lead with his teammate, Felix Rosenquist, now trying to find his way back to the front.
7: And guess who finds himself back into that top 10? Alex Palou, the pole center, who we almost wrote off after that incident at pit road, runs ninth. Leader Marcus Erickson into turn number four.
8: But the two leaders are two players that were in mid-pack early on. That's Erickson and Newgarden, one and two.
0: Update from pit road with Ryan Marine.
15: Taylor Kyle is the strategist for the race leader, Marcus Erickson. Marcus has been patient, saving fuel all day. How good is his car?
20: Yeah, his car's really good. We're just unfortunately, we're in a fuel race with everybody else right now, so we're trying to manage that while getting track position.
15: By the way, can you make it in one more stop?
20: Yep.
15: There you go. That's the update from Taylor Kyle.
0: And Colton Herta continues to inch away, but the problem is Jake Query, he's in 28.
7: Yeah, but he right now, and maybe as Nick had said earlier, Marcus Erickson, Joseph Newgarden, Felix Rosenquist, Chris, they might be okay with that. Save a little fuel running behind that damaged car.
8: Yeah, we have seen them make really no move to try to catch Colton Herta. They're down the front stretch.
0: Yeah, a lot of separation, Nick Yeoman. It appears as though that a lot of guys among those front five or six are in fuel safe mode.
13: Yeah, use that lap traffic to your advantage. Marcus Erickson, very savvy. Michael, he's right where he needs to be to try to be a two-time champ.
8: I think everybody happy just riding along in this stint of the race. Marcus Erickson about eight car lengths behind the car at the tail end of this field. That's Colton Herta. It's Marcus Erickson making his way to turn three.
7: So right now it is Herta again trying to make sure that he stays on that lead lap. Then it's Marcus Erickson, Newgarden, Rosenquist, Rossi, and Ferrucci into turn number four.
8: Yeah, right now those five leaders all content to be single file as they exit turn four.
0: Not only fuel save mode, Davey, but controlling that tire deck as well.
2: Yeah, right. And one thing that does help, saving fuel, a little easier on those tires. They're all going to try to get to that point where there's only going to be one more stop made. And yes, they can do that, but this fur, they're going to go as long as they can on this stint to try to have a little bit of fuel at the end of this race to make sure they can go full ridge to get some speed.
0: Don't know what the last 55 laps hold for Alex Palou, but impressive to get himself back inside the top 10.
2: Well, you know, I'm impressed not only him, but, you know, his teammate Scott Dixon, both of them fighting their way. I mean, Palou in that ninth position, he was back in 27th or whatever after that incident. And we watched VK. He was penalized. He went back to 27th. He's now 18th, but impressive on that comeback for that
0: some
2: team.
0: Guys we've not heard much from today, Davey. Thought we might. Simon Pagino earlier this week, very happy with his race car. Scott McLaughlin, been around 13th, 14th, 17th. Greatest VK was a contender early, of course, had the penalty. He is running in the 18th position. Been a long day for Elio Castroneves. He's 21st.
2: Yeah, it has been a long day for Elio, as we've seen. You know, a little issue early on with him. Get really sideways. Good job by not crash that car. Another one you have to shout out, Malukas, David Malukas. We haven't talked about him much, but right now he has the fastest lap of the race, Mark. He only finds himself in that 20th position, but obviously a fast car. Another one, everybody's going to be disappointed here. I don't know. I didn't really see how it happened. Tony Kanaan fell all the way back to that 19th position.
0: Well, and Davey, now that we're starting to see a more sunshine than we saw earlier, how does that impact?
2: Yeah, so track temperature going up, not good for these tires. The hotter the track, the harder it is on these tires. The car starts sliding around just a little bit more. Down on power, too, sometimes for some of these drivers. So sun out, it's not bright, and it's not affecting them a lot, but it could.
0: Alex Wolf.
11: And updating those track conditions as we near the 150 lap mark. Ambient temperature from 76 at the start of the race to 80. And like Davey Hamilton was talking about, track temperature has really been affected by this abundant sunshine throughout the 500 mile race. It was 102 to start, and it's up to 113 degrees as we move into the final quarter of the race.
0: 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Full field rundown now. Coming up on 150 laps complete. Erickson, Newgarden, Rosenquist, Rossi, Award through fifth. Ferrucci is sixth. Carpenter is seventh. Kirkwood is eighth. Pelot is ninth. Sato is tenth. Daly 11th. Dixon 12th. Ilott is 13th. Power 14th. Panare 15th. Pagano 16th. McLaughlin 17th. VK 18th. 19th Kanaan. 20th Malukas. 21st, Castroneves, 22nd, Canapino, DeFrancesco, 23rd, Lundgaard, 24th, Grosjean, 25th, Andretti, 26th, Benjamin Peterson, 27th, Colton Herta, 28th, Graham Rahal, the lap down in 29th, Jack Harvey, a lap down in 30th, out of the race, 31st, Stingray Robb, 32nd, R.C. Enerson, 33rd, Catherine Legg, 11 leaders, 39 lead changes, one caution for eight laps. 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
3: Trouble! Official. Trouble in turn two. Romain Grosjean hits the wall exiting turn number two. 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The car bobbled. He couldn't hang on. Slams into that outside retaining wall. 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
0: 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Marcus Ericsson, your leader. Caution on the course, the second one of the day at the 107th Indianapolis 500-mile race.
17: The Pato, just to keep you in the loop, we aren't filling. We don't know why. We need to maximize our fuel save right now. And when you're in the pack, you're currently still P6.
0: I want to thank these stations for carrying this year's Indy 500 at the Indianapolis Motor Speedway, WAMB in Brazil, Indiana, WIXC in Orlando, Florida, and WTXK in Montgomery, Alabama. Let's go back to Michael Young in turn two. Michael, the efforts to extricate Romain Grosjean. Is he out of the car? We're assuming the car is getting ready to go on the flatbed.
21: Yes, indeed. He's out of the car. He looks to be okay. The car is now on the flatbed, but we have an army of AMR IndyCar Safety Team crew members looking at the wall where he hit. They're actually looking at the safer barrier, looking inside, making sure everything's okay. The AMR IndyCar Safety Team truck number two is parked directly below me. Then IndyCar Safety Team truck number three is about 50 yards ahead of them. They're checking the wall there, and about seven guys are checking to make sure there's no debris. Let's head down to pit lane to Ryan Marine.
22: Takuma Sato is the highest running car that came in on my side of pit lane. Pato Award did as well. Pato leads Sato off the pit lane, and the race is on the pit exit from there.
0: And some guys rolling the dice here, Davey, with 48 laps to go.
2: So here's the situation. Here's where it happens. You can pit now. You got to do another stop. You're not going to make it to the end. And everybody on track, they're going to try to make enough fuel to really have one more stop. So regardless, two more stops.
0: Rob
2: or one
0: Blackman.
2: More stop.
23: McLaughlin is one of those that will roll the dice here, coming in 16th position. Fuel, four new tires for Scott McLaughlin, down and away, doing exactly what you're talking about here, Davey Allison.
0: Alex Wolf.
11: Will Power came in the Verizon Chevrolet, had been complaining about some understeer with the car and not a lot of adjustments as far as front wing, but the left rear tire showed somewhere about the best-looking left rear I've seen so far today in my section.
0: Ryan Marine.
22: Just an update on why the leaders did not pit. The radio communication to both Marcus Ericsson and Alex Palou was simple. Everyone else is going to have to stop again anyway. All this does is help your fuel number, so no reason to come in. That's why we saw the leaders stay out, just like Davey Hamilton was saying.
0: Kind of reaffirms you, Davey.
2: Yeah. And I think, you know, if I'm leading and I feel that is a fairly, you know, 4 or 5 lap cleanup, that saves you some fuel. I think these drivers are going to be able to do one more stop now. It's going to, they're all, more likely all going to be under green, but the ones that pitted now, they have a little bit of a better opportunity to try to catch the yellow if it happens to come.
0: Alex Wolf.
11: Just a final sort of an update before we hopefully hear from Romain Grosjean on the radio. They were wondering aloud after he said that he was okay about whether or not maybe there was some damage that they didn't realize from that contact with teammate Colton Herta on the pit lane, and that that might have been a potential cause for his crash.
0: Lap 153, Ericsson, Newgarden, Rosenquist, Rossi, Ferrucci, the top five, Kirkwood, Palou, Daly, Dixon, Pagano, the top 10 at the Indianapolis 500.
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0: Thanks for tuning in to the Indianapolis 500. Great radio stations all across this land of ours. KYDT in Pine Haven, Wyoming. WZUU in Kalamazoo, Michigan. And the station that gives us Alex Wolf, WIMA in beautiful Lima, Ohio. And Davey Hamilton. Interesting pit strategy being employed by some of these teams as we saw a handful of cars come onto pit road.
2: Yeah, and what we're going to see is we've seen tire deg definitely plays a part in this race, and they slow down as they get older. Some, about half the teams came in, put new tires on. Herta, a lot of them actually came back in. VK, Hunter Ray, we've seen some of those drivers. Hunter Ray, we haven't talked about him much in that 18th position, but they're going to come charging. They're going to have faster cars. Can they pass? We'll see. But everybody has one more stop, no question about it.
0: 11 leaders, 39 lead changes, two cautions for 14 laps so far on the day. They work their way slowly through the north end. By the time they get back to us, the pace will most assuredly quicken as we will complete lap 156. Top 10 look like this. Ericsson, Newgarden, Rosenquist, Alexander Rossi, Santino Ferrucci, Kyle Kirkwood, Alex Palou, Daly, Dixon, Pagano. Those are your top 10 off of turn number 4, and the front two start to check out. Joseph Newgarden to the high side of Marcus Ericsson.
13: And Newgarden's going to take the race lead into turn number 1, and Santino Ferrucci's going to pick off a pair of cars to move to third. Ferrucci looking for second and two.
21: Joseph Newgarden patiently drove behind Marcus Ericsson, now checks out 4 car legs. Ericsson in second, Santino Ferrucci in that third position. Then it's Alexander Rossi and his teammate Felix Rosenquist.
7: The understated American Joseph Newgarden and the excitable American Santino Ferrucci, the two to make the move at the start of the race. Right behind him, behind Newgarden, is Ericsson. He has fractured those two Americans.
21: Newgarden has opened up about a 10-car length advantage on Ericsson, another 3 cars back to Ferrucci.
0: And it's Ericsson and Ferrucci that tighten up. That's the battle for the second position into turn number 1.
13: Front of the field, single file. Rear of the field, an absolute hornet's nest. But it is still Joseph Newgarden, followed by Ericsson and Ferrucci into turn 2.
21: And now our reigning Indianapolis 500 champion, Marcus Ericsson, running in second, under attack from Santino Ferrucci. That Connecticut data started closing on the rear wing, but Ericsson's not done. He looks to the inside of our leader.
7: Marcus Ericsson now side by side with Joseph Newgarden, dispatches him into turn number 3, and Marcus Ericsson, the defending winner, takes the lead into turn number 4.
21: And out of the short chute, they exit turn number 4, wheels down low on the left side of the white line. An 8-car length advantage for Marcus Ericsson.
0: And it stays at 8 car lengths, but Joseph Newgarden, Santino Ferrucci to the inside in turn 1.
13: Ferrucci hits the button, and he's going to move to second, and a roar from the crowd. A.J. Foyt's hot driver into the second spot.
21: How about that kid from Connecticut? Here comes Santino Ferrucci. He sweeps out of turn number 2, closes in about 8 car lengths behind Marcus Ericsson to pit lane and Scott Sanders.
4: Romain Grosjean out of the infield care center. How are you feeling? What happened?
18: Feeling good. What happened is that the car was horrendous from lap 1, so I don't know what happened. Carb day was awesome. Monday was awesome. Today was just horrendous.
4: It was not the contact. It was just the whole day.
5: It was the whole day. They contacted me. I have damaged the floor on the left-hand side, so that's maybe why the car went. We need to do better.
6: That's Romain Grosjean.
0: Santino Ferrucci goes to P1 at the Indianapolis 500.
13: I don't know if you can hear the crowd, but they absolutely exploded. Michael, the Connecticut driver, to the race lead at Indy.
21: AJ Foyt, what of the kid with the crazy hair? Well, that kid's doing a number on this field. 5 car lengths ahead of Marcus Ericsson. Here comes Santino Ferrucci.
7: He had made up 53 spots in his 4 career Indianapolis 500 starts heading into today. No ground to make up now. Santino Ferrucci's the leader in the turn number 4.
16: Red, white, and blue, they're on their feet. Car 14 has the lead. Santino Ferrucci.
0: Rob Blackman.
23: Just before he took the lead, Santino Ferrucci came onto the radio and said, quote, should we go lead a few boys? And Larry Foyt, his strategist, said, go for it. Guess what? He's gone for it. And Ferrucci is in the lead.
0: Go for it. He did. He's into turn 2, Michael Young.
21: And about an 8 car length advantage over our reigning 500 champion, Marcus Ericsson. Then it's Joseph Newgard and Felix Rosenquist at 6 car lengths back to Alexander Rossi.
7: And all of a sudden now there's going to possibly be a change for 6. I said that because I thought for a second Rossi might have given it up to Kyle Kirkwood, but he shut that door. Ferrucci the leader in turn number 4.
16: Yeah, Rossi stays in 5th. Ferrucci with about a 10 car length advantage now on Ericsson.
0: Davey, a lot of contact out there. We saw some involving David Malukas.
2: Actually, that was Malukas, and I couldn't catch the other car, but Cantapino kind of cut him off, ran up over there, got airborne with the front of that car, came back down, didn't look like a lot of damage, but then we also see, looks like Scott McLaughlin got it in the back of Elio Castroneves, caused a little damage.
0: And Colton Herta was also involved in a scrum. Now, to reset for you, lap 162 will be complete this time by. It's Santino Ferrucci, Marcus Ericsson, Joseph Newgarden, Felix Rosenquist, Rossi, Kirkwood, Pelot, Daly, Dixon, and Sato, the top 10. Pagano, Award, Power, Hunter Ray, Ilott through 15th, 16th Kanaan, 17th Carpenter, 18th VK, 19th Herta, 20th DeFrancesco, 21st Castroneves, 22nd Lundgaard, 23rd McLaughlin, 24th Cantapino, 25th Andretti, Benjamin Peterson, 26th, Graham Rahal a lap down in 27th. 28th will be Jack Harvey, a lap down. 2 laps down, David Malukas in 29th. He's on pit road. Out of the race in 30th, Grosjean. 31st, Rob. 32nd, Ederson. 33rd, Catherine Legg. 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
9: Hey, race fans, I'm Alexander Ross. 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
0: And after this race and all week long, listen to your favorite NTT IndyCar Series races, including Classic Indy 500 broadcast 24 hours a day. 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Ferrucci, Ericsson, Newgarden, Kirkwood, Rosenquist, the top 5 to Alex Wolff.
11: David Malukas, after that scary-looking contact on the track, came in. They had to replace some of the right front suspension pieces. They put the Firestone tires back on, and the HMD Motorsports Honda for Dale Coyne Racing is back into the 500.
0: Davey Hamilton, Kyle Kirkwood, the winner at Long Beach, has a fast race car.
2: Definitely has a fast race car. Bad news is Will Power on warm-up lane down in turn 3-4. Something wrong with that car, struggling to the pits, but Kirkwood blows by Newgarden for that third position.
0: Yeah, Will Power with that pit strategy was in position to perhaps be in contention. Oh, he had to make another stop, but...
2: But then it could be a situation where he just ran fuel. We'll watch and see. Lou, looks like he may have got a little bit high as he did. Just barely scuffed that right rear tire on that safer barrier coming off at turn 2. Must have felt something bad. He's heading towards pit lane.
0: Closing in on the final 30 laps of the Indianapolis 500-mile race to pit road, and Alex Wolff.
11: Will Power coming in with that Verizon Chevrolet. He rolls in slowly. They make a 4-tire change, or they're mainly focusing on the right side now. They switch the lefts as well. So after they were trying to have an undercut, they now look to shut the car off, and it looks like troubles for Will Power, the 2018 champion.
0: It's the biggest pit stop in quite some time for AJ Point Racing, Rob Blackman.
23: And Santino Ferrucci is here. Fuel for new Firestone Firehawks. One slight change to the front wing, maybe a quarter turn, a windshield tear off down and away. Not a great stop. 8.78 for Santino Ferrucci.
0: Sure wouldn't call it silky smooth, Davey.
2: Man, what? The left front tire changer let his tire get away. Fortunately, the right front tire changer not only caught his own tire, caught the left front. Hoses were flying around. Slow stop, but they got out clean. Should be no penalties.
0: Hey, just barely got that hose from that gun back across the pit.
2: Yeah, you run over hose, and that's a drive-through penalty. So they've got very, very lucky as they threw that tire back and bounced off the wall. And tell you what, the right front tire changer did his job. That is no doubt. He actually had time to retrieve that tire. Put some nose wing in that car as well. And, wow, what a great job by that tire changer.
0: Alex Wolf.
10: The issue for Will Power, right rear toe link. So right now they're trying to get that change for Will Power. Tough break for Team Penske.
0: And all of a sudden, Davey Hamilton, pit road is a very, very, very busy place. Kyle Kirkwood almost drove right up underneath the rear wing of Marcus Ericsson. He had to woe it up plenty. Joseph Newgarden, Felix Rosenquist, Ryan Marine, pit road, a very busy place on the south end.
22: Marcus Ericsson about to make the final stop of the day. Just minor tweaks on this race car all day long. He slides to a halt. Off go the new set of Firestone Firehawks. Off goes a tear off. New set of Firestones on. The Shell fuel is in. It's a quick stop. 7.5 seconds for Marcus Ericsson.
0: Rob Blackman.
23: Kyle Kirkwood, four new Firestone Firehawks. Tear off of that front windshield fuel. No changes, however, to the front wing. Not a quick one.

0: Front. Quick update from Scott Sander.
1: Joseph Newgarden's stop was outstanding. Huge high fives and hugs. He may have picked up a spot.
0: And just like that, Nick Yeoman, another pass for position.
1: Yeah, Ferrucci wasn't able to hold that third spot in line for very long as Rosenquist darted around him in turn one.
2: Santino Ferrucci had the advantage of a couple of laps, but he's already fallen prey to Joseph Newgarden. Newgarden will look to the inside. Now the outside trying to get around Ferrucci.
3: And I'll tell you what, boy, Ferrucci started to sweep up wide. Newgarden said, no issue at all. He manages to dispatch him. Now sets in on Felix Rosenquist. Marcus Ericsson just in front of Rosenquist.
2: Now this is back in the field as far as how they're ranked because of the pit stops, but these are the leaders battling.
0: And they are working their way into turn number one. Marcus Ericsson with some coming to the high side.
1: It's the battle of the Swedes. Ericsson and Rosenquist nose to tail. Rosenquist gets back in line. Michael, that allows Joseph Newgarden to close.
2: The Swedish invasion has arrived. It's Marcus Ericsson, Felix Rosenquist. Here comes the machine of Alexander Rossi. He will shuffle in behind Joseph Newgarden down the back straightaway.
3: So as they work their way into turn number three, right now Marcus Ericsson, and he literally has his countryman Rosenquist glued to the rear bumper. Then it's Newgarden followed by Rossi.
2: Yeah, about two car lengths. It goes Ericsson back to Rosenquist, another five to Newgarden, another seven to Rossi.
0: Davey, these guys are getting ready to cycle up to the 12th position, and the reason we're following this way is because from Award all the way back to Marco Andretti, those guys have to stop.
4: That's exactly right. They all have to stop, starting with Sato, as you said, Pato Award second. Now, they're hoping for a yellow flag. That's what these first 14 drivers are hoping for. Yellow flag comes out, Mark. This all changes. I know we are talking about Newgarden, Rossi, Ferrucci, Rosenquist, but it could change if yellow comes out.
0: 25 laps to go. The guys we're talking about, Award currently first, Hunter Ray second, Ilott third, Kanaan fourth, Carpenter fifth, Herta sixth, McLaughlin seventh, Castro Neves eighth, Knight Canapino and 10th Marco Andretti. They've got nothing to lose by roll the dice.
4: That's right. Nothing to lose. They are basically on their 23rd lap, 24th, some of them down even to the 12th like Ilott. So they got some fuel left in that tank. As we see, here's Ferrucci go right back by Kirkwood.
0: Yeah, Ferrucci hit the button one more time, worked his way around Kyle Kirkwood. That puts him back up into the 15th position. So again, we're just about ready to complete lap 177. Two different fuel strategies, Davey, playing themselves out here at the Indy 500.
4: Just playing it out. It's just a matter of time. And the only thing, it will cycle back, no question about it, if a yellow flag doesn't come. If that comes out, some of these drivers up front will have a big advantage by putting under yellow and not green.
0: And quite frankly, the gap is not big enough for anybody out of that group to be able to get off pit road, get back off.
4: That's correct. They don't have enough time. Matter of fact, they're not that far ahead of these leaders right now, so they would have just too much time to make up, so it would definitely not benefit them.
0: So the question is now, if you're Ericsson and company, talking about the, you know, Ferrucci, Ericsson, Rosenquist, Newgarden, Rossi, how hard do you push right now?
4: Well, you go. I think they really pitted. They have about, they may have to save a slight amount of fuel, and they may do that in the draft a little bit. Then when you go to 30 laps, it seems like they're doing it fairly easy. There's 23 to go. They should be full rich from here on out.
0: Yeah, it looks like Carpenter, Kanaan, McLaughlin, they're among those that have decided enough is enough. So now it's Award, Hunter Ray, Ilott, Herta, Canapino, and Andretti. And that battle we're watching, Nick Yeoman, it's Ericsson, Rosenquist, Newgarden to turn number one.
1: And Rosenquist is just content, running right behind Marcus Ericsson. He may be saving fuel to go full rich and full bore, Mark, Michael, with 22 to go.
2: Three car lengths, Marcus Ericsson over Felix Rosenquist and Joseph Newgarden, Alexander Rossi, Santino Ferrucci, the de facto leaders, head to turn three.
3: So which of these is simply playing poker right now? Ericsson, Rosenquist, Newgarden, and Rossi, followed by Ferrucci and Kirkwood into turn number four.
2: Officially, right now, it's the battle for seventh. That's what Ericsson has. Eighth is Rosenquist, but remember, these cars will be able to cycle through.
0: A drive-through penalty for Ed Carpenter. Pit road speed violation. The battle back to turn one that we've been following.
1: The battle is for third. Alexander Rossi got to the inside of Joseph Newgarden. Newgarden slammed the door shut. He'll hold that third spot.
2: Couple of Americans slugging it out for that third position. Joseph Newgarden holds off Alexander Rossi. Rossi thinks he has the car to win. But back to the front, we have a potential for a pass for the lead.
3: And again, this is for the de facto lead, assuming that those who are running one through seven are going to have to pit. Ericsson with Rosenquist just behind him in turn number four.
2: It is Ericsson in that Husky machine. red number 8, followed by Rosenquist, then it's Newgarden, and then Rossi.
0: 20 laps to go this time by Award, Hunter Ray, Ilott, Herta, Canapino, Andretti, the top 6, but we're watching Erickson and Rosenquist.
1: Watching the 4 Americans giving chase as well. Newgarden, Rossi, Ferrucci, and Kirkwood to the short chute.
2: And Carpenter just came off pit lane, so one of those finally doing their final pit stop. Marcus Erickson, there he is as he makes his way down that back straightaway with Felix Rosenquist in tow. Joseph Newgarden there as well.
3: He is more than just in tow. Talking about Felix Rosenquist, by the time he gets to 3, he is glued to Marcus Erickson. Then just behind him, Joseph Newgarden and Alexander Rossi.
2: Yeah, through the short chute, they make the left-hand turn. Turn number 4, Erickson, about 3 to 4 car lengths as Rossi making a move on Newgarden.
0: To Rob Blackman.
5: Otto Award came in as the leader. He will not exit as such. 6.6 on the pit stop for Award. Tires, fuel, and a tear off of the windshield. Otto Award down and away for the final time.
0: Rossi Newgarden continues to be a good battle, Michael Young.
2: Indeed, and Otto Award will shuffle out, nearly battles with Marcus Erickson. A great pit stop for Otto Award as Felix Rosenquist goes high.
3: And Rosenquist is going to go high, so now you have Erickson with Rosenquist. Then you have the barrier of Otto Award dispatching right now those two Swedes from the two Americans of Newgarden and Rossi.
2: So it's Erickson and then Rosenquist, Award, back to Newgarden, and then Rossi.
0: And you can throw the proverbial blanket over him. Marcus Erickson leads away into turn number 1.
1: Otto Award takes a look to the inside of his teammate. Can't get there. It's still Erickson, followed by Rosenquist. 2 car lengths back to Otto Award.
2: We've nearly cycled through this final pit sequence. This will be the de facto leader. It is Marcus Erickson, our reigning champion, trying to hold off Felix Rosenquist. But there's Otto Award. He looks to the rear wing of his teammate. Now a move for Rosenquist.
3: Otto Award just is going to pick up all of a sudden the landscaping bill. Kicks up grass as he works his way underneath Rosenquist. Now sets his sights on Marcus Erickson.
2: Remember, Award pitted. He had the lead. Now he's fallen back, but he's in pursuit of Erickson.
0: Still waiting for Hunter Ray, Ilott, Canapino. That's it. Top 3 back to turn number 1.
1: Award pitted later, and he's got the fresher tires. He got around his teammate. Now he's stalking Marcus Erickson out of turn 1.
2: Oh, those fresh Firestone Firehawks look great on Otto Award's car. The Mexican sweeps wide in turn number 2. He'll close it down to a car length. He's closed it down to a half car length, trying to make a move on Marcus Erickson.
3: And again, he goes down to the bottom of the racetrack, and guess what? The roar of the crowd as Otto Award works his way underneath Marcus Erickson.
2: The black number 5 machine now has about a 7 car length. Hats wave in the air for Otto Award.
0: 9 laps, fresher tires for Otto Award as they roar back into turn number 1.
1: And he streaks away from Marcus Erickson, and now Rosenquist is under attack. Here comes Joseph Newgarden, swinging to the outside of that shell car. Newgarden moves to 3rd line, and it looks like Rosenquist just tagged the wall, Michael.
2: He's into the wall. Felix Rosenquist spins. He'll slide back into traffic. He'll clip Kyle Kirkwood. Kirkwood goes upside down. Kirkwood slides around the outside retaining wall. Felix Rosenquist's car at the exit of turn number 2. Oh my goodness, what a horrible crash as we saw the machine of Felix Rosenquist slide. Kyle Kirkwood caught him at the midway point, goes into the air. That car sets upside down to the exit of turn number 2. Caution at the Indianapolis Motor Speedway.
0: 16 laps to go, a 2-car incident here at the Indianapolis 500. 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Ryan Marine.
6: From Zach Brown from McLaren. Unfortunately, one of your cars out of the race. Felix Rosenquist involved in that accident. What did you see, and is Felix all right?
7: Felix is good. He's fine. Couldn't quite tell what happened. Looked like he just got up a little bit in the marbles. We were about ready to let him loose. I think he was the guy to beat. So let's see what happens here.
6: Still 3 bullets in the chamber as we go red. Very similar to last year. Do your 3 drivers remaining have a shot?
7: I think 2 of them do. I think Tony's too far back to be in for the win, but I think we got 2 bullets.
6: Thank you, Zach.
7: Thank you.
0: Davey, you've had a couple of looks at the replay.
4: Basically what happened is Newgarden him battling it out. Newgarden cut down in front of him like you normally would, actually. No big deal. Other than it took some air off of that car of Rosenquist. He slid up, barely glanced that wall, but it was enough to damage the suspension. And he definitely, spun around. We see Kyle Kirkwood in car. His shield actually popped up. One great thing about that safer barrier, the safety screen, I should say, the aero screen, kept him safe in there. Sparks flying everywhere, but thank goodness that Kyle Kirkwood got out, and it looks like Rosenquist is all right, too. As Zach said, just some dirty air, slid up in the marbles a little bit, barely touched that wall.
0: Alex Wolf.
8: Even Malukas in the 18th pit, we saw the contact on the track. What was it ultimately that put you out of the race?
9: Yeah, I'm really surprised that, you know, I mean, we called into race control. They said no action. From my point of view, there was a move being made into one big checkup, and I go on the inside between one and two, and I'm already side by side with Canepino, and he just cuts down hard left, and I go flying in the air. So, I mean, at that point, going 200 miles an hour, I could do only so much what I could do to react. And I'm very angry about it because, I mean, he could nearly, I mean, injure me quite badly there. And no action was done to it, and it seemed like it was okay from what he did on his side. So, obviously, I still need to watch the replays and see how everything was. But from my side, I'm very frustrated with that decision. But either way, our car throughout that race seemed to struggle in racing conditions anyways.
8: Like you said, up until that point, what were the track conditions like? It seemed drastically different from what we thought. And with the track warming up during the race, how did it feel?
9: Yeah, we were always struggling from every new set. You know, all we can really do is aero changes with the front wing. So we struggled tipping it over a bit too much on the right rear side, hurting the right rear, and then a little bit too much on the understeer. And it kind of seemed that we just didn't have the setup to start, and we had to deal with having a lot of understeer. And that was kind of what we had to deal with for the rest of the race, which meant no passing and just having to play defensive till the end. So from a driving standpoint, yeah, it wasn't really great of a drive.
8: We'll see you next weekend in Detroit.
9: All right, see you then.
0: Red flag, lap 186. Let's get an update on the cleanup from Michael Young.
2: Yeah, the crews are starting to work, and as you would imagine, Mark Janes, there is a debris field that begins at the short chute and all the way through turn number two to the exit where Felix Rosenquist's car came to a rest. That's where that caution, or I should say that contact with he and Kyle Kirkwood took place, and there's about 15 to 20 people at the exit of turn number two working that portion of the track, and there's about 15 or 20 people at the midway point of turn number two. Carbon fiber everywhere. It's going to be a while for this cleanup before we're able to go back to racing.
0: Rob Blackman.
10: Ryan Herta, he is the strategist for Kyle Kirkwood. First of all, from your understanding, is Kyle okay? And more importantly, what did you see there?
11: Yeah, just unfortunately, you know, Rosenquist got up in the fence there. Looked like that second hit broke the right rear suspension on Rosenquist. So he was a passenger and did that slow ride down the short chute and spun, came back up the track in front of us. I don't think there was much there was much that Kyle could have done about that, unfortunately. And, you know, ended up with, had a great day going. He did a great job. The AutoNation Honda was, you know, we were in the mix. We were in right where you want to be. You know, we always talk about being in that top five, top six in the last stint, and we were there. You know, I don't know how that would have ended up for us, but really proud of Kyle, proud of this whole team, proud of AutoNation Honda, everybody here. And, you know, we just got to focus on Detroit. I did talk to Kyle. I mean, I'm sure he's a little banged up. That was a pretty good whack he took, but I was talking to him. I think he's more angry than hurt right now.
10: Ryan, thanks. We'll see you in Detroit.
11: Thank you.
0: Ryan Marine.
6: Chance to speak with Mike Hull, strategist for Scott Dixon, and it's been an up-and-down day for Scott. We saw him with the handling problems early, got off sequence, but he's back on the upswing of that yo-yo. Where is he now? How do you feel about your chances here when we go back to green?
12: Well, we think the three cars that are leading with 14 laps to go, we're going to have to pit. So we think that'll put us eighth for when it restarts if they don't come. But they're going to come sooner or later. We're doing okay with Scott. We have a good race car. We had a rear tire issue, frankly, a tire that just didn't want to cooperate. In the first stint, he held on for as long as he could, and the vibration became so bad that he had to stop, which is fine. That's what happens. And our balance has been good since. We've just been trying to get back through the turbulence.
6: Thank you, Mike. 2008 winner trying to carve his way back to the front.
0: And while we have a few moments, let's visit with Bud Dinker and get a preview of the Chevrolet Detroit Grand Prix presented by Lear. Up next, Chevrolet Detroit Grand Prix presented by Lear. Happy to have our good friend Bud Dinker with us. And Bud, needless to say, it's going to have a vastly different look this year, huh?
13: It's going to be an amazing weekend in Detroit next weekend, June 2nd through 4th. We've got a lot of firsts, I would say. First time back in Detroit in 32 years racing downtown. First time you're ever going to see a dual pit lane in motorsports. We're going to have that too. And also the first time you're going to see the opportunity for fans to come in for free and watch this amazing race other than being in a grandstand.
0: The announcement, of course, there are those that, loved Belle Isle, loved being a part of the history, but I think the move downtown was universally applauded. Seems to be anyway.
13: No doubt about it. You know, Belle Isle was tough. I call Belle Isle kind of an exclusive event because half of the race circuit wasn't open to the public at all for anybody to see. You had to take a bus on to get back and forth on it. So that made it very exclusive. And from day one, when I've talked to the governor and to the mayor about what our intentions are, was being inclusive. And inclusive means bringing the community together, bringing them downtown. They can all park somewhere downtown and walk to our event. And remember, over half the race circuit now is open for free to the public, something that we haven't done before or probably anybody's done in sports. And that's what we mean by being inclusive. And our city, our communities want that. We need it right now, and we're so happy and proud to give it to them.
0: Importantly, because so many people can see it for free, that's an indication of just the response, the support you've received from corporate contributors.
13: No doubt about it. We had, we have an idea behind our dual pit lane, which is something to talk about as well. We've got 70 chalet suites we built. We had 23 on Belle Isle. We now have 70, 80,000 square feet of space for our chalet holders. They're all sold. Our grandstands, other than the few on Saturday, are all sold out. So the response by the corporate America, but by the people coming down has been beyond my expectations. I knew it would be big. But it's beyond what I ever expected.
0: Talking a Chevrolet Detroit Grand Prix presented by Lear with Bud Dinker. So the schedule over the course of the weekend, as is often the case, very seldom will you hear quiet time at the racetrack.
13: Well, it's interesting. When I went to the mayor and said we're going to bring back racing, he says, well, what are you going to have there? I said, we're going to have Indy cars. We're going to have Indy Next. We're going to have Trans Ams and sports cars. And he said, oh, you mean those loud Trans Am cars we had back here in the 80s and 90s? I said, you got it. He goes, bring it on. We want those echoing through our streets, off our buildings. We are the Motor City. Mm-hmm. We're still the Motor City capital of the world, and we're proud to have six races that weekend on Saturday and Sunday, practice and qualifying on Friday. So we're going to have an amazing race, thanks to the support of our partners, especially General Motors.
0: From a perspective in terms of folks, because it is a new venue, where and how can they find all the information they need about parking, tickets, admissions, great sight lines, and all of that information?
13: Yeah, it's a good question because it's important that people go to DetroitGP.com, especially to look at the traffic patterns. We're shutting down a lot of the, you know, a lot of the roads that come into the city next week. So DetroitGP.com, parking, any remaining tickets we have, albeit they're few. And but remember, it's never going to be sold out because it's free. So that is the magic of our event. And come on down to see the first time that people are going to pit on the left side of of the pit lane and the right side of the pit lane. Six lanes of traffic going into one after 300 feet. I'm sure our drivers will figure it out.
0: I know that the race director will give them very specific instructions, but as we always say, Bud, they nod their head in approval, then they put the helmet on. That's when the problems start for sure. So,
13: well, several drivers have said, Bud, how's this going to work? I said, you guys will figure it out. And a couple of them said, please don't let us figure it out. So anyway, to your point, it's going to be a spectacle. It's going to be amazing to see the Renaissance Center, Chevrolet's world headquarters, in the background of every single picture. Cars going 190 miles an hour down our straightaway on Jefferson Avenue, along the riverfront. It's going to be a beautiful event for our series, but also for our city.
0: Starting with Roger Penske and all of you, first of all, congratulations, because you have left Belle Isle in much better condition than you found it, and congratulations on the new venue.
13: Well, you know, Belle Isle was a place that needed our help, and we put into Belle Isle $19 million of investment, $13 million of infrastructure, and $6 million for charitable uses. And now we're bringing that downtown, and we've repaved the roads. Our roads needed some work in Michigan, and we've done that, and I'm proud of Michael Montry and our entire team who have really devoted their heart and souls to this. And we're going to have an amazing event, and then this team of my magicians will head off to Iowa to put on a big event for Iowa and Iowa for the Hy-Vee.
0: And we're excited to be a part of all of that. Thanks for your time, for sure. Congratulations again. Folks, it's the Chevrolet Detroit Grand Prix presented by Lear coming up next weekend. And Davey Hamilton, they took Ward, Erickson, Newgarden, and the rest of the line, gave them a chance to cycle through now and jump in line behind Hunter Ray, Ailot, and Canepino.
4: Yeah, here's what happened, basically, Mark. The timing scoring was really kind of watching the race that we were watching, and we were recovering knowing that it was going to be Ward, Erickson, Newgarden, Rossi, Ferrucci in towards the front. Well, Ryan Hunter Ray, Ailot, Canepino, as you said, did not pit yet. When they came in pit road, they still had Ward, like we were calling the race, like they were almost leader. They had that whole group of cars cycle around, come back into pit lane, get the scoring correct. So as it sits right now, it is Hunter Rae, Ilott, Cantapino, Award, Erickson, Newgarden, Rossi, Ferrucci, Pillow, and Daly in the top 10. Hunter Rae, Ilott, Cantapino, when it comes green, they're going to go around, pit open, they're going to pit. Unfortunately, that's going to cycle them back into that 19th, 20, and 21st position more than likely.
0: You think they'll go back that far?
4: Yeah, right now, because what I look at is laps completed. 186 is completed by all the competitors. You go down to Kanaan is the last guy on lap 186, that 18th position. They should all go by and be able to beat those guys out. So not a good day for those three.
0: Michael Young, how about an update on the cleanup in turn number two?
2: Well, looking pretty good, Mark James. We only have one AMR IndyCar safety truck still on the track, and that's at the exit of turn number two where Kyle Kirkwood's car came to a rest. We have a sweeper that's working backwards the outside retaining wall. We saw several pieces of that styrofoam that separates the basically the tubing of that safer barrier, and it gives that wall a little resistance. They had to replace several of those. The crews came out and did that, but cleanup looks near complete as we have the sweeper working underneath us right now. AMR IndyCar safety truck backing up, getting set to take its place back in its position, and it looks like we may be able to start these cars here in a couple of minutes.
0: Nick Yeoman, if I may, all of these proceedings seem eerily similar to the kind of races that our defending Indy 500 champion Marcus Ericsson likes to win.
1: I'm sitting here thinking, Mark, we got a late red flag, and the de facto leaders are going to be Pato Award and Marcus Ericsson. Let's party like it's 2022, just 1 year ago. But you're right. I mean, Marcus Ericsson has had a remarkable IndyCar career where all he does is hang around all day. We don't necessarily see him charge to the front and make the daring passes that we see maybe from a Pato Award or Joseph Newgarden, but he is very methodical and puts himself in the right position. And Mark, throughout the course of his career, whether it'll be his first win at Detroit when a couple cars didn't start, whether it be the win at Nashville where he flew through the air and found himself in the lead late in that race, or a year ago when his teammates Scott Dixon and Alex Palou faltered, and there he was to pick up the pieces. Marcus Ericsson is consistently in the right place at the right time, and wouldn't you know it, Mark, with 14 laps to go, he's probably going to restart when things cycle through in the second position to possibly back it up and go 2-for-2 here in the Indy 500.
0: Let's go to Scott Sander.
14: Felix Rosenquist out of the Emergency Medical Center. Physically, how are you, and given how good the month was and then came to that end mentally and emotionally, how are you?
15: I'm okay. I mean, it was a good day to that point. We were right at the front all the time, and just came on the wrong side of the wake there. Got, you know, tried to tuck it back into the line. I got passed pretty late, and I just couldn't get down into the curb, and just stuck with understeer through the whole corner, and really close to, you know, get out of it, but eventually the rear came out and hit the wall and damaged the car, and then I couldn't keep it off the wall, and really bummed for my team. I think we had a hell of a month, and I'm really proud of what they did. Flawless race, good pit stops, and we were in a position to do it at the end, but it's a 500, and sometimes it doesn't go the way you want.
14: A disappointed Felix Rosenquist.
0: Yeah, he can still force a smile, Davey Hamilton. He knows that he had a fast race.
4: He did, and his team principal, he's, you know, basically said that he was our guy. We felt he was the fastest out of our team, and man, what a dejection. It's the Indy 500. He mentioned that. This is the biggest race in the world, and when you have opportunity to win that event, and then something goes awry this close to the end of it, it's a heartbreaker.
0: You know, it was fun early on in the race to watch he and his teammate Pato Award kind of duke it out, because we know how close those guys are. I mean, Pato stepped up and defended Felix Rosenquist last year. He wanted him back as a teammate.
4: Yeah, he really did. And, I mean, he fought to get him back, I think. And it worked out well. And I think he's a great guy. I'd love to see him win this race, along with a lot of other guys that haven't won it before. It'd be great to see a first-time winner. You love people that are great race drivers to win this race. That doesn't always happen, by the way. So anytime you see a standout in our sport, you'd like to see him win this big one.
0: Well, this is a big day at motorsports, obviously, a little bit later on, and maybe into tomorrow, a big to-do at Charlotte Motor Speedway. Let's get a preview from our good friend Doug Rice.
16: The 64th running of the Coca-Cola 600 at Charlotte Motor Speedway is scheduled to take the green flag at 6:15 today, Eastern Time, that is weather permitting. Weather has already impacted the event as a persistent and somewhat chilly rain wiped out practice and qualifying yesterday for NASCAR's longest race. According to the metrics that NASCAR employs, this means that three-time series winner from this year, William Byron, will start on the pole seeking his first 600 victory. He'll be flanked by the veteran and past 600 winner, Kevin Harvick, making his final start in this race. Brad Keselowski starts third, and the defending race winner, Denny Hamlin, starts fourth. Last year, it was a wild affair here at Charlotte, with 17 cars failing to finish the event. Seven-time champion Jimmy Johnson starts last and 37. From Charlotte Motor Speedway for the Indianapolis Motor Speedway Radio Network, I'm Doug Rice.
0: And, you know, we think it's a while, but it won't be too long, Davey Hamilton, to all of our friends and family from PRN will be up here for the big doubleheader.
4: Yeah, doubleheader. Actually, you know, what a great weekend to be able, for any kind of race fan, to be able to see a NASCAR event and IndyCar event at the same place. I really give the Indianapolis Motor Speedway a lot of credit to put that event on. I think it's really special. It's fun for us. And, you know, it's a lot of these drivers that don't get to see each other that often, know of each other. We always know the NASCAR guys. They know us. But it's a really good time for them all to get together. And for the fans, what a treat.
0: 186 laps complete. The length of this red flag, Davey, around 7 minutes in length, maybe a little bit longer. Not too bad considering the amount of damage that was done in Turkey.
4: Yeah, that's right. A lot of damage over there. Had to get a lot of debris off the racetrack. Good news is for the last few laps of this race, track's clean. Sweepers were out. They got the debris off the racetrack. Should be a great shootout. As we've seen, restarts, man, we've been pretty lucky, and I'll be really honest with you. They're going 3-4 wide, sometimes 5 wide, going through some of these corners. It's going to be a great shootout.
0: Jake Query, were you riding the wave in turn 3?
3: Well, I got to tell you, the North Vista is not cooperating at all here. The Northeast Vista, kudos to these great fans in turn number 3 that have masterfully done the wave and partied like it's 1985. But by the time it gets around that break into the North Vista, the lame folks on the north end don't seem to be cooperating, much to the chagrin of the folks here. I think the bottom line in all this, Mark, everybody's ready to see a shootout here for the final 35 miles of the Indianapolis 500-mile race. But give yourselves a hand in the Northeast Vista.
0: So, Chris Denary, we can only assume, since the North Vista didn't play along, did it ever make it to you in turn 4?
2: Oh, it absolutely made it to us in turn 4. It skipped the Northeast Vista, and I'm looking down. They are starting it again at the apex of turn number 4. So in just a matter of seconds, the wave from 1985 will make it to my position here. There are a number of fans that are listening. They're holding their thumbs up. Here comes the wave in front of us here in turn 4. All the great fans are looking back at me as we talk about them.
0: Well, everything old is new again here at the Indianapolis Motor Speedway for sure. So to reset for you, Davey, Hunter Ray, Ilott, Canapino. Those three need one more stop. That it's Award, Erickson, Newgarden, Rossi, Ferrucci, Pillow, and Daly.
4: Yeah, that's right. What's going to happen? It's going to leave a shootout, really, between Award, Erickson, Newgarden, Rossi, Ferrucci, find himself in that fifth position. Pillow, how about that? What a story. Leading this race, really, really had kind of control of it early on. He's going to be in that sixth position. Connor Daly, he's in a good position. And Scott Dix, the other one, went out early in the race, or didn't go out, but had vibration. He's going to be in the game, too.
0: I know the pit strategy may not work out for him, but how happy can you be for a guy like Ryan Hunter-Reay? Yeah. I mean, wasn't even here last year.
4: Yeah, you know, they were in that 18th, 19th place, you know, just kind of hanging out most of the day. That's where they're going to end up. Not a great run for that team, but I have to say, hey, Dennis Dreibel led some laps here with that team. Ryan Hunter-Reay got to lead a few laps as a former winner. They're going to see a pit stop right now and file to the back, but I think there's some good news for all the fans and everybody listening on that exit.
0: Well, it's Hunter Ray, Ilott, Canapino again, and then we go Award, Erickson, Newgarden, Rossi, Ferrucci, Pillow, and Connor Daly. Dixon 11th, VK 12th, Herta 13th, Pagano 14th, Sato 15th, McLaughlin 16th. 17th, DeFrancesco, Tony Kanaan is 18th, Davey, all those cars on the lead lap.
4: All of them going to be on the lead lap. And matter of fact, you know, these three pitting will be on the lead lap. It's going to be Hunter Ray, Ilott, and Cantapino following in behind Ryan Hunter Ray. And like I say, they'll be in that 19th, 20th, and 21st position.
0: And we're looking down low on pit road, and who knows when we're going to see some activity. We know we're going to see some out of those front three. And Davey, About 11 or 12 laps is what we'll have left. About 11 laps probably is those front three now coming onto pit road.
4: There you go. Pits are open. Here comes the first three. Four cars actually coming in total. We'll see them in their pit lane. Meanwhile, we'll just see them starting to file down on that score chart.
0: Alex Wolf.
8: And for these top three cars, Ryan Hunter-Reay, Agustin Canapino, and Callum Ilott, they all rolled the dice, but the dice go cold here at the corner of 16th and Georgetown Road. Down and away for driver Reinbold. A little bit of trouble cockeyed in the pit for Agustin Canapino. Ilott is out. Tony Kanaan almost making contact with Jack Harvey as Harvey exited and Kanaan entered. So things getting chaotic here on the pit lane, as also the turn announcers might want to take notice. But down here on the pit lane, it's the gustiest the winds have been really all day.
0: Yeah, Nick Yeoman, how about an update on the conditions for turn one?
1: I can confirm that observation by Alex Wolf. It looks like it's a bit of a cross breeze. Looking down the front straightaway, from my vantage point, looks like it's blowing from left to right, which would blow to the left side of that car as they go into turn number one. But there is no doubt it's definitely picked up, and it is a bit gustier than what we saw over the last several hours here at Indianapolis.
0: Michael Young.
2: Yeah, the sun has went behind the clouds, and that has allowed the wind to pick up from the north. It will blow directly into the faces of this field as they exit turn number two. I would call the gust anywhere from 14 to 18 miles an hour.
0: Jake Query, turn three.
3: The field works its way past me now, and that wind is in fact, you can feel it certainly coming from the east here, but I wouldn't say it's substantial. But the thing about it, Kristen Ari, is you never know when it might pick up. But right now in turn three, pretty good.
17: Yeah, plenty of sunshine here in turn number four. It tells you how big, again, 2.5 mile oval. It is a very big track. But there's a lot of sun now here in turn four. It's been breezy, but I would say it's a little calmer now than it was maybe even 15 minutes ago.
0: And those cars are cycling back through that were on pit road.
4: Yeah, that's right. They're cycling back through right now. And, you know, a few other cars also pitted. We've seen Tony Kanaan decide to go ahead and make a pit stop as well. So showing right now is it all finished. Hunter-Reay, 15th. Ilott, 16th. Kanaan, 17th. Canapino, 18th. And then Castro Neves and Pedersen ran out of the top 20.
0: So we will complete 190 laps next time by Award, Erickson, Newgarden, Rossi, Ferrucci, the top five. Pelot, Daly, Dixon, VK, and Herta in the top 10. Pagano, 11th. Sato, 12th. McLaughlin, 13th. DeFrancesco, 14th. Hunter-Reay, 15th. Ilott, 16th. Canapino, 17th. 18th, Tony Kanaan. 19th, Elio Castroneves. 20th, Benjamin Peterson. 21st, Marco Andretti. 22nd, Ed Carpenter. A lap down, 23rd, Jack Harvey. Save for Lundgaard. Ray Hall, 24th. A lap down. Five laps down is Will Power, 26th. Out of the race, 27th, Kyle Kirkwood. 28th, Felix Rosenquist. 29th, David Malukas. 30th, Roman Grosjean. 31st, Stingray Robb. 32nd, R.C. Ederson. 33rd, Catherine Legg. Pato Award has led 37 laps today. Pelot, 36. Rosenquist, 33. Erickson, 25. VK, 24. 14 leaders, 48 lead changes, three caution for 19 laps. And Davey, it's just been an incredible day with 474 passes all told.
4: Yeah. I mean, how about that? I mean, a lot of passes went on here today. Obviously, a lot of passes throughout that field, as you mentioned. But, you know, you never know what the Indy 500 brings. You never know what kind of story we're going to tell after each year. But this was with the starts and the restarts and the few yellows that we've had. And especially that last one, pretty major accident right there and changing it all up. But right now, Pato Award with the fresher tires over Erickson and Newgarden, Rossi, Ferrucci. He has a good shot at it, but it's the first place to be on these last few laps.
0: Yeah, that's the question. I mean, with what we've seen, the way they've worked in practice, I don't know. however, I've heard drivers say, Tony Kanaan for one, he said, listen, there is that mindset that you don't want to be leading when the white flag flies, he said. But that caution flag came out on that white flag lap for me, and it worked out okay.
4: It worked out okay, yeah. You know, being in the leader is always good. You always feel great about it. But as competitive as these cars aren't as well as they draft now, you just wonder. You just hope. And we even seen last year and a couple different times. I can go back to to Sam Hornish, Marco Andretti. Remember yep. How he made a shot, but he still made it back around. But last year, Award could not do that with Erickson. Made a run on him down in turn one, messed up, and by the time they got the start finish line, Erickson was still 10 cars ahead.
0: over the last few years. This is a scenario continues to unfold. We get a late race caution, late race red, and it sets up an 8 or 9 lap.
4: Yeah, we have to go through 480 some miles before, you know, 470 some before it gets really exciting, right?
0: Well, it's most assuredly we anticipate it being worth the wait. It always is because it's the Indianapolis 500. We will complete lap 191 as Chris Denary. They're working their way through the north end of the racetrack.
17: Everybody here on their feet, turn four, some 320,000 at the 107th running of the Indianapolis 500. Mark, we are ready for a shootout. Exiting turn four is Padua Ward. He's got the lead over Marcus Ericsson.
0: And Davey, they have waved off the start. Yeah. The yellow flag continues to fly.
4: So I promise you, race control is going to have a talk with Padua Ward, and he's going to tell him, if you can't get the pace up, if you can't bring him around, we'll put you in the back and let the next guy try it, because he was creeping. I mean, ultra slow. Makes it super dangerous. You got to get some speed coming off turn four.
0: Ideally, I mean, they want that speed to kind of start like going into four and then picking up the pace
4: Actually, just right in the middle of the short shoot, you need to start picking it up. By the time you come off of four, be full song on these restarts so it doesn't pile cars up. It just makes it so dangerous. That would have been a disaster going down into turn one, I feel like, coming off that slow. So race control will talk to him. And like I say, they usually give you that one warning going, okay, if you want to go that slow, go ahead, but you're going to be doing it from the back next time, so you better get it going.
0: What we've seen throughout the course of this race, I mean, we can't really pick a favorite because among the top five or six, I mean, look at Alex Palou. He's all the way back now in sixth place.
4: Yeah, you know, just some drafting and crazy things that happen on the starts and restarts of these races. You're right. He actually, Scott Dixon, I'm going to give it to him.
0: Right.
4: Eighth place. I think he still has an opportunity to win this darn race.
0: Yeah, and we saw him earlier in this race, the rear wing of the car
4: shaking
0: was wobbling as it came down the
4: pit road. Not only that, but the wing shaking. Now, that's not good on cars. The headers were bouncing around. I mean, it was just a lot of wear and tear on that car. Obviously, didn't need Pato. It was a little better this time. Still pretty darn slow, I'll be honest with you. Still pretty slow, but a little better this time around.
0: Looking for the pace to quicken a bit. They will complete lap 192 this time by, and Pato Award comes off of turn number four and sees the green flag fly as we're ready for the restart. Side by side battle, the start finish line with Joseph Newgarden in pursuit.
1: 8 laps, 20 miles, and it's going to be Joseph Newgarden who leads them into turn number one. They fan out further back, but Newgarden, the American, rockets to the race lead.
17: How about this kid from Tennessee driving for Team Penske, a 5-car length advantage over Marcus Ericsson. Pato Award, they're in the third position. We have battles further back. Santino Ferrucci trying to get around Rossi.
3: And Pato Award's going to go to the bottom of the racetrack, side by side with Marcus Ericsson. For second, Award's not going to make it through. Caution flag's going to come out. Pato Award hits the wall. Further back in the pack, two more against the outside wall here in the Northeast Vista. There was mayhem there as Pato Award made contact at the outside wall. Cannot see who the other two are, but the caution flag is out. Augustine Canapino is one of those who has made contact here, Mark.
0: And Davey Hamilton, Augustine Canapino, just hit the back of Pato Award's car because the front end of his car was so badly damaged.
4: Yeah.
0: He had nowhere to go, and Simon Pagenaud also involved.
4: Yeah, and what happened, Canapino got into the wall there, but he had no brakes at that point. The car was damaged. He had no brakes. Brake pedal goes to the floor, slid along, hit the back, but that was, I hate to say it, I'm a Pato fan.
17: I don't know.
4: I think he had a really good shot to win this race. That was completely on him. Way too aggressive. He made a left corner. He almost spun out by himself entering the corner. He had a terrible angle at turn three. That's unfortunately, that's 100% driver mistake right there on his part.
0: And Davey, 7 laps from the finish. The red flag flies again.
4: Going to fly it again. And we talked about starts and restarts and how dangerous they are, and yellows bring yellows. Well, that one there, I really, you know, in my mind, I'm going, you know what? Pato's going to win this one. He earned it. He's going to win it. And just, you know, he brought him down way too slow on the restart. He got passed, probably got frustrated. And then going into turn three, that move will never work. He could do that 10 times, and it's going to be the same result probably every time.
0: Well, Davey, he's been in the series a while. But again, this is a vastly different animal. And you hope that Pato Award will remember that file.
4: Yeah,
0: that is
4: that's
0: a
4: right.
0: Memory.
4: Oh,
0: back.
4: He'll remember it, promise you. You know, knowing that he had opportunity to win this race, and you hope that he has another opportunity to do it, because situation like this, you don't forget it very easily. And And, man, just really unfortunate for a lot of guys. Cantapino as well. I mean, he didn't have a good day, but he was hanging in there. Simon Pagenaud actually was having a pretty darn good day. You know, we seen him in the back just kind of hanging around. We talked about him shooting in the top 10. Nice little run in the top 10 for him. He would have been happy with that. But now the situation with him being, you know, in the fence, he's out. Now, we're going to file everybody back in. Unfortunately, Mark, they're on pit road right now. Showing Newgarden the leader, Erickson, Ferrucci top three, Rossi back in the game, right? I mean, he's that McLaren car that's left. They seem to be really fast. But how about this? Alex Palou and Scott Dixon in that fifth and sixth position. We're going to show a replay again on Pato. Just he had no angle in that corner. He actually went down in the grass. He was lucky, you know, or Erickson was lucky he didn't hit him. So that was really completely on one single car incident that spun himself out, and that's nobody to point at but himself, and that's going to be a tough one because he knows he could have won this race.
0: Yeah, disappointed for Agustin Canapino because all in all, he had ran a, you know, had some issues here and there, but was poised to complete all 200 laps today. Ryan Marine.
6: And I'm back with Taylor Kyle, strategist for Marcus Ericsson, who sits second under our second red flag of the day. Taylor, going to be a couple lap shootout. Marcus has been in this position before. Does he have a car to fight for the win today?
18: Yeah, no doubt. I mean, the car's been great all day long. You know, I think, first of all, we're just hoping that everybody there is okay that was involved in those incidents and, you know, excited to get going racing again. I think we got a shot.
6: Marcus has a knack for winning races that are a little bit strange at the end. You thinking about that right now?
18: Well, I wasn't thinking about it until you said something, but I guess red flags are good for the 8 car.
6: There you go. Taylor Kyle bringing up the point that every race Marcus Ericsson has won in his NTT IndyCar Series career has involved a red flag. This one's got two of them.
0: How about Jake Query? Give us an update on the cleanup at turn number three.
3: The cleanup is still ongoing in turn number three. As a matter of fact, as they always do, taking a very hard look at that safer barrier to make sure that it was not compromised. And they also are going to go ahead and take a look to see if there's any sort of detritus that might still be collected within the racing groove. So it is an ongoing project here on the north end. To pit road and Rob Blackman.
5: And with Larry Foyt, the strategist for Santino Ferrucci, who has been oh so good here today. But as we stop with six laps remaining, Larry Foyt, does Santino have what it takes to ultimately win this thing?
11: Hey, it's going to be a shootout, and we've got a great gunfighter. So I'm excited, you know, to see what he can do. He's pumped up. He's been so good all day. Someone's been watching over us for sure, and the Homestar Troops car is just awesome. Guys have done a great job in the pits. We just had that one little hiccup on the last stop, but we still got out there and didn't lose too much. So, I mean, this is exciting. I mean, this is what the Indy 500 is all about.
5: I don't know, you probably couldn't hear it with a headset on, but when Santino took the lead earlier in the race, this place really came to life, man. Good luck the rest of the way.
11: Well, that's awesome. Great that we're running good for the fans and AJ's here. Just means so much.
5: Further to pit lane, let's go to Alex Wolf.
8: With Tim Cindric and Tim and Joseph Newgarden's pit, a great pass on that restart. And with this trophy dash set up, do you think that a two car has just a little bit extra if you need to dig down deep?
19: Well, I think he's going to give it everything it has. You know, I think starting out front here, you saw on that restart, it's really hard to lead. So I wouldn't be surprised if he gave up the lead. It's just a matter of whether he gets it back before it's all over.
8: Well, we'll let you get back on the timing stand. Best of luck, as it should be an exciting finish.
19: Oh, yeah. No, it'll be a good one to watch.
0: Plus 16 on the day. And by the way, Davey, while we're at it, congratulations to Tim Cindric, who along with Tony George just went into the Indianapolis Motor Speedway Hall of Fame, deservedly so.
4: Surprised that Tony wasn't already in it, but I guess he never wanted to really put himself in owning this place that long. But well-deserved on both those. Congratulations. And you know, it's good to see both of them all at the racetrack every week as well. So as Tim just said, his driver's in first right now. But is that where you want to be? I would have to think that Newgarden probably is going to bring the pace down a little bit quicker, try to hopefully keep that lead, and, you know, going into turn one and just see what happens from there.
0: We talked about it before we went back to green this last time. And again, obviously, with the issues up front, now look at Alex Palou and Scott Dixon.
4: I know, right?
0: I mean, it's just incredible what they've done.
4: Yeah, and with such what problems they had today, unbelievable for them to fight their way back. And I'll have to say, both of them, their cars took some beating on that tire out of balance. I mean, Scott's car, like I say, you could break headers fairly easy. They're made out of Inconel, really good material. But they could shake and break and crack, and his didn't do that. The wing was shaking around, but then you look at the teammate there of Pillow, and getting hit by VK and pit lane. He hit the wall hard. They had to change the nose. I'm surprised it didn't have been any suspension, but they're back at it and have a good opportunity.
0: Well, it looks like things have balanced out a little bit, although Chevy is still in the lead when we're talking about the manufacturers. We like to follow that all throughout the course of the season. It goes Chevy, then Honda, then Chevy, and then a couple of Hondas, then a couple of Chevys. Pretty good balance among the top eight.
4: It really is a good balance, and right now Honda's still in front. If it ended the way it is right now at 485 to Chevrolet's 477, but that's a close battle. I mean, you look at that, and we have a long ways to go in the season, and it's always fun watching that manufacturer battle. And as he just said, they get along great. But it's a competition.
0: Yeah, but I mean, this is just like for them. It's the same. They take the same approach that the drivers do. There's a season long championship, but then there's a reason why they're here, and that's winning this race.
4: Yeah, and I have to say, as a driver, I'll be honest with you. I've almost won the championship. I was runner up twice, didn't get it pulled off. But if I was to have a choice and say won one of them, I'd tell you it'd be the 500. It would be the 500 over championship, and I think the manufacturer the same.
0: There's a guy that's trying to check that off his list, and that's Joseph Newgarden. Yeah. He's won his share of championships. He wants that Indy 500
4: win. That's right. It's so important. And he even mentioned that, like every brand team's got a chance or Indy 500 wins, but now McLaughlin doesn't. But back when he was talking at one point that he was all in for championships or 500 wins.
0: Ryan Marine.
6: Brian Barnhart is the strategist for Alexander Rossi, who is there, the snake in the weeds, so to speak. He's sitting in fourth right now. Can he fight for the win? Is there going to be enough time?
20: Yeah, we hope so. And obviously needed to stay green to give us a chance on it. Just had a big push. Understeer kind of came out of nowhere on us on that restart. So hopefully we'll have a better run at him this time.
6: Strange situation with a couple of reds. It's different for the driver in the cockpit. What is your message to Alexander to keep him calm and prepared?
20: Don't have to worry about keeping him calm. We're in good shape. We're just let him do what he does best.
6: Appreciate it, Brian.
20: Thanks.
0: Well, Davey Hamilton, there's a guy on that pit box with about as much experience as anybody up and down pit road. Our good friend Brian Barnhart.
4: Brian Barnhart, what a great guy. Worked with him, and worked actually under him. Right, he was he ran the series when I was a rookie, and all the way through my career, and for the IndyCar series as chief steward, and did a great job there. I worked with him with the Harding Racing team with Colton Herta. It was fun doing that, and then him having the opportunity not only from there with Andretti, but now seems like he's found a longtime home at that Arrow McLaren team. Happy for Brian and what experience he has, from all around, whether it's the rules that they make here or whether it's calling races, he can get the job done.
0: Well, be it with Holman and Company or the Indianapolis Motor Speedway Museum, the lady who was around here for many, many years, I had the privilege and pleasure of getting to know her, and from what I understand, because of all of the years that she's been actually working here, this is the first opportunity she's had to listen to this race broadcast. So hello to Peggy Swall.
4: Ah, Peggy's
0: one of the
4: great.
0: Kindest, nicest people you'd ever want to meet.
4: We love Peggy. And that is surprising, right? I mean, you just think it's...
0: Well, she's been busy.
4: She's been making the place money, and it's good for her. I'm glad. I hope she's enjoying the broadcast, and it's always good to hear her name.
0: Yeah, for sure. So let's give you the full field rundown now. 194 laps complete. Red flag continues to roll. It's Newgarden, then Erickson, then Ferrucci, then Rossi, Pillow through fifth. Sixth is Dixon. Seventh is Daly. Eighth is VK. Ninth is Herta. Tenth is Sato. 11th is Callum Ilott. 12th is McLaughlin. 13th is Hunter Ray. DeFrancesco is 14th. Dominic Adon, 15th. Elio Castroneves, 16th. 17th, Andretti. 18th, Carpenter. Peterson, 19th. 20th, Lundgaard, a lap down. Ray Hall, a lap down in 21st. A lap down for Jack Harvey, 22nd. Out of the race, Award 23rd, Pagano 24th, Canapino 25th, Will Powers 26th, but five laps down, still in the race. 27th out of the race, Kirkwood, same for Rosenquist, 28th, Malukas 29th, Grosjean 30th, 31st, Rob 32nd, Ederson, Catherine Legg will finish 33rd. Updates on the course, let's start with Michael Young in turn two.
21: Well, a little bit lighter note, the southeast vista a little bit hipper than the north end. They're starting the wave again, and this time it will make its all the way to the south vista. So the continuation of the frivolity here at the Indianapolis Motor Speedway makes it to the south end as well.
0: Let's go to the north, about 5/8 of a mile. Check in with Jake Query.
22: Might I add, the north end are the trendsetters of the things that the south end eventually figures out how to do. By the way, I'm kidding you, Michael. One interesting note, Davey Hamilton and I had this conversation about the fact that Howdy Holmes had had the record for the most consecutive Indianapolis 500 starts without a DNF. He had been 6-for-6 in his career, which of course is now complete. That record had been surpassed by Simon Pagenaud, who was 11-for-11, but Simon Pagenaud now has a DNF for the first time in his career. Thus, the record goes back to the Jiffy Brownie mix of Howdy Holmes.
0: Some work to do, Dick Yeoman, for Joseph Newgarden, but he's closer than ever to getting his first Indy 500 win.
1: Yep, it's been mostly talked about over the last couple years. Every year after Joseph Newgarden continues to knock down race wins and win championships that he hasn't won the Indy 500, no one has been with Team Penske as long as Joseph Newgarden has and not won an Indianapolis 500. Tried to do it in his 12th start. Mark, there's only a couple drivers who have ever won the Indy 500 and have had to wait that long. Tony Kanaan is one of them. So for the American Joseph Newgarden, one of the most accomplished drivers in this field, it's that big glaring box on his resume. We'll see if he can get it done here late in this race.
0: Yeah, Davey Hamilton. Nothing wrong with Joseph Newgarden, quite frankly. I mean, I think that statistic tells you just how ultra-competitive this series is.
4: Yeah, that's exactly what it is. I mean, you have to have, first of all, a fast race car. So close to being fast, that may be the tenth of a lap faster. But then you have to have a little luck here. And that's what Larry said. Somebody's looking over. I have a feeling that's Lucy Foyt looking over, making a little speed, making AJ happy right now. But, man, I tell you, it's so difficult to get this race won. As I said before, there's been some of the best race drivers in the world that have raced here a lot that don't have an Indy 500 win. It's not that easy to do.
0: I think Larry Foyt will be one of the first ones to tell you that being able to secure the services of Michael Cannon was a difference maker for that race.
4: Yeah, and I talked to Michael, I think we talked about Long Beach, that, you know, he says, hey, I have a lot of work here. Their damper program, the shock program is so important in IndyCar, and that we have a lot of work to do. But, man, he brought us a smoking gun here, Dindy. I mean, he knows how to run the Indy 500. He knows how to get cars around this place. They've been fast since they unloaded off the trailer.
0: Well, we've had 495 total passes, 14 race leaders, and 50 lead changes, 4 cautions for 23 laps, and we've had 18 minutes of red flag so far in this race. Pato O'Ward has led 39 laps below 36, Rosenquist 33, Erickson 26, Freitas VK 24. Biggest movers on the day, Newgarden plus 16, Callum Ilott plus 16, Colton Herta plus 12, Graham Rahal plus 12, and Devlin DeFrancesco has improved 11 positions. We pause 10 seconds for station identification. 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Thought we'd have a 10-lap shootout. Davey, looks like maybe a 5-lap shootout.
4: Yeah, it's gonna be about a 5, maybe even a 4-lap shootout unless they go one time by here. Probably going to be 4 laps to go. McLaughlin running that 12th position. He is the one that actually got into back of Simon Pagenaud, getting Simon caused up in that Pato incident. Simon probably just got off the gas. McLaughlin didn't see it, ran in the back of him, but there's nose damage on that car.
0: Alex Wolf, give us an idea of the mindset, the scene set from Joseph Newgarden's pit box.
8: A lot of pensive looks in the Joseph Newgarden pit for this Shell Chevrolet, but none more pensive and stoic than that on the face of his wife Ashley, is right now her arms crossed, nervously pacing the pit box and alternating between biting the fingernails on her left and now right hand. Just took a deep breath and a clap, trying to see if her husband can at long last win this 500-mile race, but still a long way to go on this restart.
0: I don't know about you, Davey, but obviously the adrenaline at the start of this thing gets ramped up, and then we like the drivers kind of level off into a race pace, yeah. And now that adrenaline is right
4: back. Oh, no, this is it. This is much more intense than the start of the race because you know you have a long ways to go. You just want to get through the first part of it, but this is it. This is for getting your face on that BorgWarner trophy. This is what it's all about. It changes your life to win this race, and this is an important one.
0: Scott McLaughlin had to make some repairs to his car during that red flag condition, so he will have to go to the rear of the field. And I would imagine the energy level all throughout this race course is starting to rise. The pace car starts to pull away. Jake Query is the field, making sure they scrub off tires, keep the heat cycle up in those tires. They are headed toward you in the north end.
22: And Marcus Ericsson appears to be the one that is doing that the most to those Firestone Firehawks, as one would assume. The very stoic Joseph Newgarden inside that cockpit of that Shell machine car number 2 is just in front of him.
0: Santino Ferrucci in third with Alexander Rossi in fourth. Kristen Airey, we're about to settle the Indianapolis 500.
17: Erickson starts to get up with Newgarden. They slow. Much better start, though, than we saw with Pato O'Ward. Newgarden roars out of turn four to the inside.
0: Fans are on their feet. They have been on their feet all day long in a good battle. Side by side, three wide at the start-finish line.
1: And we got a crash mark right before the yard of bricks. Ferrucci and Erickson are keeping their foot in the throttle as they go side by side. Now they'll have to check up as we look to that accident on the front stretch.
0: And it happens with four laps to go, Davey. So if they decide to finish this race under caution, race control's got a lot of work to do to sort all this out.
4: Well, it had Erickson crossing that line first. Now, short track racing, we revert back to last green flag. They don't do that here. It's when you, as they cross, it shows Erickson the winner, Newgarden second, Ferrucci, and this is lining up to be such a great race. I hate to see that, but after two reds, I think they're probably just going to let it go under yellow.
0: Benjamin Peterson, Ed Carpenter, Davey, two of the cars involved. Ed is up against the pit wall. Benjamin Peterson slid across the start-finish line. And that's the two cars that are stopped near the start.
4: Yeah, and I seen Graham Rahal, I think, got involved with it as well. It looked like he continued on. I seen that Pedersen got the worst of it. Looks like an Ed Carpenter right at the last minute. They're filing very slow down through this start-finish line. So a lot of disappointment for a lot of drivers like right there. You know, Newgarden, I actually right now showing in this fourth position. Shows Ferrucci in second, Erickson in first. And with the yellow out with three laps to go, Mark, and they're going to continue that yellow. I think we're going to have a two-time winner of this race.
0: And this kid has an incredible ability, Davey, in these races to put himself in position to take advantage of some of these issues.
4: Yeah, as we see, Graham Rahal did get in that mark. The left front tire up in there, he's able to continue around. I want to give a little hat out, you know, another shout out to Graham. He started in pit lane. He started in the gasoline alley. He went two laps down. He came back out on the racetrack, two laps down. He made a lap up. He had, at one time, he had the fourth fastest lap of the race. He was getting that car around there really good. Unfortunate day for him. It's not in like he wanted, but he did a good job.
0: And they are going to throw the red flag, Davey Hamilton. And I think fans agree with that decision from the looks of it.
4: I think it's pretty darn great that they're going to do it. It's going to come by with a green-white checkered, it looks like, for this shootout, man. And yeah, I mean, it's going to be a wild one when you got Erickson, Ferrucci, Rossi, Newgarden, Pillow, and Dixon. It's going to be one of those six, I have a feeling, but it's a crazy one.
0: Alex Wolf.
8: Well, when that yellow flag came out, they initially were trying to sort out, thinking the Newgarden was in fourth. Tim Cindric got on the radio and told Joseph, well, the eight car is the leader. We should be second. They're going to have to red flag this to sort it out. And with the red flag being out, now when that came out, Ashley Newgarden dropped to a knee almost in prayer from absolute despair to still a potential chance for a triumph in the two pit.
0: And Davey, we see on our multi-screen monitor down below a look of disbelief bordering on disgust. A lot of hands on hips in the pit box of Marcus Erickson.
4: Yeah, a lot of people not too happy about that at all in that Ganassi pit. And we see basically what happened. Looks like Lundgaard tried to go to the inside. They ended up three wide. Ed Carpenter being the sandwich, you know, the meat in that sandwich just got squeezed out. And that's what caused that melee in the back. And boy, the starts and restarts are so close. Graham barely got a piece of it, but just actually, as you said, live four wide down this front straightaway.
0: And Davey, I think there's, you know, a lot of understanding of those that are battling it out for the lead that might go three or four wide at the start-finish line on a restart. But I think some people are scratching their head when that happens 13, 14 cars deep at the
4: field. That's right, yeah. You know, and just, I mean, everybody's racing for their position. We're watching the lead of this race, but there's drivers in the back of this field trying to get a top 10, trying to get a top 15. So they're going for it, too, on these last few laps, and unfortunately got together. And that one there, just no room. And hard to blame anybody, I'll be honest, hard to blame on anybody. There was a hole on the bottom side, and it just kind of closed up. Ed didn't know he was coming, and obviously Graham on that side didn't know he was there, and Pedersen just had nowhere to go.
0: Well, Davey, we wanted to get the details and the official announcement from IndyCar at the Indianapolis Motor Speedway before we address the issue with that accident in turn number two. Happy to report no reported injuries from a tire that landed in the turn two parking lot. Other debris from the incident did send one person to the infield care center who was seen and released. But again, that tire, it did go over the fencing. but we're happy to report that that the only thing was some debris from the incident sent one person to the infield care center. Don't want to minimize that. We just want to accentuate the positive and say that person was treated at
4: really great news. And that tire going over the wall, obviously very scary. I mean, we spend a lot of time. That's where we park our golf carts, over in that little parking lot where that tire went. And just so the listeners know and all the fans, we have tethers on these tires, and they usually don't do that. It just was a freak deal.
0: Rob Blackman.
7: Well, it was only four laps, but at least after those four, with two to go, Marcus Ericsson is the leader. His strategist is Taylor Kyle. I know we just spoke to you a little bit ago. I want to start with this. Do you agree with the decision to red flag this thing with only two laps remaining, knowing your guy was in the lead?
18: I mean, you know, we were in the lead, so obviously not, right? But, you know, IndyCar's been consistent about throwing the red flags and making sure that we put on a good show for the fans. And, you know, I hope they're enjoying it because it's tough times for me right now.
7: Yeah, how nervous are you right now? Two laps remaining, Indianapolis 500 on the line.
18: Yeah, you know, nervous probably isn't the right word. You know, I just know how much hard work's gone into all this. And, you know, we put ourselves in a really good position here to fight for the win. And you know what? We're still in a really good position. So I'm optimistic.
7: Marcus Ericsson, two laps away from being a back-to-back champ.
0: And Davey, I don't know of too many people in the history of this event. It takes a while for them to be happy with a top five finish, especially when they're so close to tasting victory.
4: Yeah, well, you know, I know if I was in that situation. Here's a great thing. Yes, it's you know, they would like to see it go yellow and him win the race. If he doesn't win the race, one good news for Ericsson. He knows he had the opportunity to, and he's won one before.

0: Well, by the eye, as fast as these cars go, sometimes we have timelines, and it has to be placed where the car was when that incident happened. Now, that could be good news for Ferrucci, to be honest with you. I mean, sometimes maybe it's better to be a little farther back. You get Erickson and Newgarden battling out and lose some momentum, and maybe Ferrucci could win. But that, you know, they know where the timing, they know where everybody was. We've went through this for years, and sometimes it's not in your favor, and sometimes it is.
1: 198 laps complete, the red flag condition. Erickson, Newgarden, Ferrucci, Rossi below the top five. Dixon, Daly, Herta, VK, Sato, the top 10. Ilott, Hunter Ray, DeFrancesco, Castro Neves, Kanaan through 15th. 16th, McLaughlin, 17th, Andretti. And Ed Carpenter, 18th out of the race. A lap down, Jack Harvey, 19th. Same for Lundgaard. Benjamin Peterson out of the race in 21st. Graham Rahal, 22nd. Shown as two laps down. Five laps down, Will Power, 23rd. Out of the race, 24th, Pato Award, 25th, Simon Pagenaud, 26th, Canapino, 27th, Rosenquist, 28th, Kirkwood, 29th, Malukas, 30th, Grosjean, 31st, Robb, 32nd, Ederson, Catherine Legg, 33rd, we should say, and we are again at 198 laps complete of the Indianapolis 500. Oh, what a chapter this promises to be in the storied history of the Indianapolis 500. Mark James, Davey Hamilton, and Davey, the reassignment continues of positions. We do see, and it is significant, obviously, that Rinus VK now has been slipped in front of Colton Herta. We'll talk about that in just a minute. Scott Sander.
2: Peter Rossi knows exactly what's happening. He is right next to Brian Barnhart on the tower. Your son's out there. We thought third, now fourth. It appears they've shuffled him back.
3: Yeah, they reshuffled it. It looked like there was an overtake right when the yellow came out, so they moved him back. It looks like they moved Ferrucci back, too.
2: It feels like his whole life builds to these moments. Of course, when he won, it was such an unusual victory that we learned so much about the way cars work. We may learn something today. Is there anything that anybody can tell him at this point, or is it down to you know what to do?
3: Well, no. What we're going to learn today is what IndyCar is going to do with two laps to go. How are they going to go green, you know, with one lap? Are they going to go on the first time by? So we've never seen that before.
2: That's Peter Rossi.
1: Yeah, that's an interesting point, Davey. I mean, they'll bring the cars off of pit road and try to sort them all out. They're continuing to work through the order, which is what the delay is about. But once they get back out onto the track, as Peter Rossi just said, I don't know that I ever recall the situation where they come off of pit road, get out onto the track, and then that very first time by, they'll go green.
0: You know, that's interesting. They're very interesting because of what you just said is I thought it was three laps ago, which it was when the yellow came out, but they crossed the start-finish line on pit lane. That clicked another lap off. When they come by next time, it's really white flag. It's a white flag and then check. So I'm not that, – that's what they have to do. They have to come by. It would be two and then one more, you know. Come, but yeah, it'd be two more laps, I guess. Yeah, then white flag. So, yeah, green, white, checkered. That's what it'd be, yeah.
1: Yep, and so...
0: Wow, because it isn't going to go green.
1: First time by is what they're going to do.
0: Then it'd be a white, then it'd be a checkered, yeah.
1: Yep, for sure. So, total passes, 501. As we said, 14 race leaders and 51 lead changes, Davey. The average speed, 169.616.
0: I expected at the start of this race, that's how things change. The face of the start of this race then completely has changed, and they always do. Because I kind of expect this to be one of the fastest races ever. I mean, we were the first half of this race, we were really setting pace to be that. But boy, these red flags are slowed that down.
1: Well, you know what cautions do, and you know what reds do, right?
0: Yeah, they continue to breed them.
1: Yeah,
0: that's right.
1: They breed more for sure.
0: Yeah.
1: And the crews now have gotten the cars refired on pit road. And we are in for quite a shootout between Joseph Newgarden, for all intents and purposes, Davey. He and Erickson are kind of latecomers to this. I mean, Ferrucci, Rossi, those guys hung around most of the day, and look who's back, Alex Palou and Scott Dixon.
0: Yeah, that's right. You know what? The ones really hung around all day, most consistently right now, is Ferrucci. He's been the consistent one in front the entire day. The other ones have kind of made an appearance there and out of it, but right now, And let's keep eye on that A.J. Foyt crew with Frucci, because they have been the consistent car up front.
1: Sato had some struggles once upon a time.
0: Yeah,
1: he
0: sure
1: worked
0: did.
1: His way back to 10th. Santino Ferrucci is back in the 8th position.
0: Yeah, you know,
1: he was in contention.
0: And Herta, with a pit penalty, had to do a drive-through, finds himself in 9th. But obviously what happens, a lot of these yellows have helped. You know, we were talking about Ryan Hunter-Reay. He really was in 18th, 20th most of the day in that area. But when cars are crashing, falling out all in front of you, you just keep filing up that that scoreboard.
1: So here we go. And Jake Query, the field makes their way to you in the north end.
4: There have been 5 back-to-back winners in the history of the Indianapolis Motor Speedway. Elio Castroneves, the last to do it 21 years ago. It had been 31 years since it had been done when he accomplished the feat. Can Marcus Ericsson now join that list? He's got work to do with Joseph Newgarden, Santino Ferrucci, and Alexander Rossi, a trio of Americans, and then Alex Palou, the pole sitter behind him. Chris, they're coming at you.
5: Pace car has left the track, and a quick start for the defending champ, Marcus Ericsson. Joseph Newgarden, 5 car lengths behind.
1: He saw the green flag, and he flat got on it, did Ericsson. But here comes Joseph Newgarden into turn number 1.
6: Ericsson weaving back and forth like he did a year ago to try to protect that lead. He'll do it into turn number 1. Ericsson, Newgarden, and Ferrucci.
5: Marcus Ericsson trying to win back-to-back Indianapolis 500s, but here comes Joseph Newgarden. He's closed in on that rear wing. He has an amazing run down that back straightaway. Ericsson goes behind the white line, and it's Joseph Newgarden swinging to the outside for the final time.
4: Joseph Newgarden has taken the lead of the Indianapolis 500 with just 2 turns to go. Marcus Ericsson on his heels. Newgarden into turn number 4.
5: Ericsson looks to the inside, looks to the outside. Newgarden has a 2-car length lead.
1: Advance Auto Park, twin checkered flag in the air. It's a battle at the start-finish line, and Joseph Newgarden will win the Indianapolis 500-mile race. Danny Hamilton, he finally gets the monkey off his back.
0: He got the monkey off his back. Unbelievable. Great job. I mean, that end was amazing. Ferrucci did a good job. A little slow on that restart, but man, what a fight between those two for the win.
1: I would imagine, Davey Hamilton, that Team Penske has heard all the whispers about, hey, what's happened since Roger took over the series in the Indianapolis Motor Speedway? Things have not gone well for that team. This is going to quiet those critics.
0: This is
1: going to
0: quiet them all down today. Absolutely great run by Joseph. He did what he had to do. And, I mean, he was aggressive. You thought he was going to come down pit lane coming off turn 4 to try to keep Ericsson out of his draft.
1: Alex Wolf.
7: Joseph Newgarden's wife, Ashley, in absolute tears heading towards victory lane. The crew exploded over the pit wall in celebration. Tim Cindric now shaking hands. One of the first men up was Ed Carpenter after the checkered flag fell to shake hands. And one of the people with a camera in Joseph Newgarden's pit handed a pass to head to victory lane. And that's what Joseph Newgarden gets. Cross his name off the list of best drivers to never win the 500.
1: And before we get to our post-race festivities, let's go around the course. Nick Yeoman, what a finish.
8: Mark, he shut him up. He shut them all up. Joseph Newgarden has parked that car on the yard of bricks, and he's hopping out as we speak to celebrate with these race fans. Unbelievable, Mark. One of the best drivers of this era, Joseph Newgarden, has done it. Michael Young, looks like he's going to go into the crowd. What a scene here in Indianapolis, Michael.
5: Yeah, he bypassed what his old teammate does, climbing the fence. Joseph Newgarden has gone in with the crowd to celebrate the 19th victory for Roger Penske at this historic racetrack. And Joseph Newgarden, the bus bro, has fans draped all over him as he pumps his fist in the air, fans excited. Jake Query, what a day here in Indianapolis.
4: Michael, I remember when Joseph Newgarden won the Freedom 100, saying to him, it's not supposed to be this easy for you. But then he got to the IndyCar Series, and this was his white whale, Joseph Newgarden, who has been, as Nick said, one of the finest drivers of the last decade within this sport, has now gotten what so many thought may permanently elude him, an Indianapolis 500-mile race. One other note I want to say to everybody here in the northeast end of the Indianapolis Motor Speedway, this is why we come back to this place, to see the joy and the absolute thrill for Joseph Newgarden, and what a moment for all of us to be able to collectively share it, watching a kid from Tennessee win in Indianapolis. Chris Denary?
5: Jake, it's his 27th win, but the most important of his career, and we have never seen anything like what we just saw. Joseph Newgarden celebrating with the fans along the front stretch, and all the fans here in Turn 4. Give them a cheer, Turn 4. All the fans listening on the radio, they're watching the monitor here at the Indianapolis Motor Speedway, the 107th running of this great race, and the win to Joseph Newgarden.
1: Rob Blackman.
9: crocodile tears for Santino Ferrucci. A hug from Larry Foyt, a hug from Michael Cannon. Santino Ferrucci celebrates his 25th birthday on May 31st. An early birthday gift today, a top three finish. Santino, congratulations on finishing third. What a run.
10: I can't thank these guys enough. All of our AJ Foyt team. Sorry, I'm so emotional. I thought we had that thing won. We had probably one of the best cars all day. And, you know, there's a lot of people riding on board today. My friends back home, Chris Rock, Lucy, Larry's mom, you know, all of our veterans. So, yeah, I really, really wanted to win this one.
9: Any way to explain the emotional toll that you were going through, waiting through not one, but two red flag stops, knowing you were so close?
10: I thought we had the lead going into the final yellow. That's what I saw, and that's what I thought we had. But obviously, timing and scoring doesn't lie, so obviously just tried to get another good restart. And yeah, Marcus just did a hell of a job with the restart, and you know, Joseph drove a hell of a race, and, you know, I'll take what we can get. So, yeah, it's just, like I said, bittersweet.
9: It was a lot of fun to watch, Santino. Congratulations on a great day.
10: Thank you.
9: Let's go to Alex Wolf.
7: Alex Palou ends up in the fourth position, and Alex, after that mishap on the pit lane early in the race, could you have imagined getting back up to P4?
11: Yeah, what a shame. It was a crazy race. I mean, nothing the 10 car could have done there to avoid. We were running the strategy we wanted. We were really fast up front. We were okay on traffic. Maybe missing a little bit when running third or fourth. But, yeah, we came back. I mean, we were like 28th or 29th, and we made it back to P4. Not what we wanted, but good result, good recovery. Shame for Marcus that didn't really get the win at the end. But, yeah, we'll come back stronger next year.
7: That's Alex Palou, fourth place finisher.
1: Post-race festivities continue. When we come back, we'll hear from the winner and others of the Indianapolis 500-mile race. Joseph Newgarden, champion of the 107th Indianapolis 500, Rob Blackman.
9: I'm with Marcus Ericsson. He finishes second. Marcus, if you would, take us through that final lap when Joseph Newgarden was able to overtake you and find the twin checkers first.
12: Yeah, no, I think I did an awesome restart. I caught him off guard. He was sleeping and, you know, pulled away. But, you know, it's just not possible to keep someone behind on the restart. I just think it's, like I said, I don't think it was a fair way to end this race with that sort of go out of the pits and restart the race straight from the pits with half the grid still in the pits when we go green. That's a safety issue for me, so I don't think that was fair.
9: So you did not agree with the fact red flagging this thing with just two laps remaining?
12: No.
9: That's Marcus Ericsson, obviously not pleased with the decision from race control.
1: Davey Hamilton, battle for the Manufacturers' Championship. It looked early on like it was going to be all Chevy, but Honda rebounded. They didn't get the win. Chevy's going to love that, but Honda did finish second, finished fourth, and also grabbed sixth and seventh. Chevy, first, third, fifth. And it's tightening up between them. Honda 487, Chevy 477.
0: Yeah, that's right. It tightened right up. 10-point difference between them. Obviously, as you just said, Mark, it's all about the 500. Even if they don't win the championship, they can say, we won the Indy 500. We had a Corvette pacing the field at the Indy 500. Great day for Chevrolet.
1: It was a great day for Chevrolet. And other drivers, pretty good day for all in all, Davey, given the issues they had early on. Takuma Sato, Colton Herta. We talked about Rinus VK. And I tell you, I got to give a tip of the cap to Ryan Hunter-Reay. He finished 11th for that race.
0: Yeah, what a good run for Ryan. I mean, it definitely helped him by just, he stayed out of trouble. A lot of cars went out at the end, but it doesn't matter. He got 11th position. Long month, long day for Ryan Hunter-Reay. Didn't really talk about it much, but he found it. He led some laps, good for him, and then found himself in that 11th spot.
1: Paul Pates, want to get your thoughts on this incredible day.
13: Well, here I am talking about strategy and who's going to have fuel, who's going to have tires, what's the game going to be, and it comes down to incredibly skillful drivers with an amazing amount of courage. It's that simple.
1: Yeah, I've never seen anything like we saw, Paul, with the winner climbing. We've seen fence climbing. We've seen it four times, in fact. We've never seen anyone run into the crowd.
13: I didn't know there was a hole in the fence there, but he found it.
1: Yeah, he found it for sure. And, you know, it just adds to the legacy of Team Penske, Paul, and their dominance here over the years. It's incredible.
13: Yeah, and you got to look, though, absolutely, Mark, not only at Penske, but look at that whole field. I mean, that was amazing. Here comes Newgarden from way in the back, 17th, and comes to a win. Everybody in there, as we said, as you said, did have a chance.
1: Well, Paul, thanks for your contributions today. We appreciate it, as always. The winner of the Indianapolis 500, Joseph Newgarden, Marcus Ericsson finished second, Santino Ferrucci third, Alex Palou fourth, Alexander Rossi fifth, Scott Dixon sixth, Takuma Sato seventh, Daly eighth, Herta ninth, VK 10th, Ryan Hunter-Reay 11th, Callum Ilott 12th, Devlin DeFrancesco 13th, 14th McLaughlin, 15th Castro Neves, 16th Kanaan, 17th Andretti. Harvey, 18th, a lap down. Two laps down, Lundgaard, 19th. Out of the race, 20th, Carpenter, 21st, Peterson. 22nd, Ray Hall, 23rd, Power, 24th, Award, 25th, Pagano, Canapino, 26th, Rosenquist, 27th, Kirkwood, 28th, Malukas, 29th, Grosjean, 30th, 31st, Stingray Rob, R.C. 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Looking at the points, Alex Palou, your points leader over Marcus Ericsson. Ericsson is 20 points back, Pato Award 34 points back. Joseph Newgarden now 37 points back. Scott Dixon 57 points back. And Davey will head to Detroit next week, and the shift will resume back to focusing on the championship.
0: Yeah, that's right. Back to the championship from here on out. The 500's over. It's the granddaddy of any sport as far as I'm concerned. And Joseph Newgarden is going to get his face on that BorgWarner trophy. What an honor. I know he's been wanting it. I know Ericsson's very bummed. I don't blame him. If I'm in Ericsson's position, even though I've won a race before, kind of bummed. Never seen it happen where you just come out and get the green flag. That's the first time I've seen that happen, but it is what it is. And we found out, Mark, leading this race on the last lap is not what you want to be.
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2: Tears of joy intertwined with Indiana milk streaming down the face of Joseph Newgarden. Joseph, in your 12th try, you are an Indianapolis 500 champion.
14: Finally. I think I've cried out. The emotion's gone. I had a ton of emotion there for a little bit, but I'm just thankful to the team that we finally got this done. You know, I was trying to put it off that, you know, it's not going to define a career winning a race here, but everyone seems to want to make it a defining moment. And so for me, you know, it's impossible to not look at it that way. And I'm elated to finally get it to work out. You know, it's this is way more than me. This is the entire team. They built an amazing car. The crew, Tim calling an amazing strategy, RP for sticking with us, giving us the faith. So I you know, I can't speak enough about the team effort because that's what it takes.
2: The last red flag, the final restart. Take us through that last lap.
14: Oh, I mean, P2, it was where we needed to be. If it was gonna restart, I think that's the position you wanted. And, you know, thankfully, we had a fast car. You know, this shell car was unbelievable with our partners and this team that put it together. So we had exactly what we needed today.
2: Your trip into the stands to celebrate. Where did that idea come from?
14: I've been waiting to do that. I've always wanted to go in the crowd here at Indy. There's nothing like it. And I'm just so thankful, you know, to be here, to have a shot to run this race. I will never forget this for my life.
2: And you will always be known as an Indy 500 winner. Congratulations.
14: Thank you.
1: Yeah, he hit the nail on the head. We'll wait to hear a few minutes for the folks from BorgWarner. Hopefully Ryan can catch up with them quickly in victory lane. And Davey Hamlin, it does. It changes the way you're introduced forever.
0: Absolutely forever. I mean, he is a champion. We know how good he is. He's with Penske. You know, he's on top of the heap. But right now, this changes your life forever. He is an Indy 500 winner. If you ask him how much pressure's off his shoulders now, it's tremendous. I mean, even though all the success he's had, but this race, these people, this is the energy here. As he said, he kind of had it planned out. He must have known that gate was over there that he could slide between off that front straightaway to get in those grandstands.
1: It is interesting to note the finish of this thing, Davey. You talked about the red flag. We talked about the red flag a couple of laps of the finish and then bring cars off the pit road and immediately go back to green right away. That was a unique set of circumstances we've never seen here before or anywhere for that matter.
0: That's right. Never seen that before anywhere ever. I don't know what the rule says or what any of that doesn't matter. It's over. Newgarden won. Very interested. And I'll say, as disappointed as it is for Ericsson and maybe even Ferrucci not having really the opportunity to win this race, it was great. It was a great race day for these fans. That restart was fantastic. Newgarden, what happened, honest, my belief is Ericsson got too good of a start, restart. And I'm sorry, Ericsson. Yeah. Yeah, Ericsson did, coming off. And when he come down that front straightaway, such a huge draft, it sucked up on him, and And he had nothing to do. Newgarden went flying by him.
1: We have a newfound respect, I think, for Santino Ferrucci.
0: Oh, I love the. Yeah, I mean, I've been fortunate enough to be friends with him and talk to him quite a bit. And before this race, I was in this garage. So happy for Ferrucci. I'm really happy for AJ and that team. After losing his wife, and that team really needed a shot in the arm mark. We've said it. Such a great. You go by the garages, and AJ has more people in front of his garage, I think, than anybody else still. And so just happy they're part of family and just happy to see him. Such a great run.
1: We talked about Dinker earlier, Davey. Interesting approach to pit road to Detroit this year. It's going to be a split pit road.
0: Yeah, so what they tell us, you and I talked about this off air. It's a split pit road where you come in the same off, and then you go one group goes on the left, one group goes on the right, but you come out together, and I go, well, how's that going to work? How are they going to know where to... He goes, the drivers will take care of each other. Well, we kind of see how they took care of each other today.
1: Yeah,
0: It's all for himself, so it's going to be interesting.
1: Yeah, it is going to be interesting for sure in a brand-new course. So, I mean, this is going to be a blank sheet of paper for these engineers.
0: Yeah, and I'm excited. You know, I mean, what Roger and that team has done with Belle Isle was amazing. But now going on to the streets, I think we're going to have a lot of fun there, Mark.
1: Ryan Marine.
15: Fred Lassalle is the president and CEO of BorgWarner. You just handed the BorgWarner a wreath to the new champion, the trophy right behind the winning car, and a wonderful new champion we have, Fred.
16: Was it an amazing race? It was so incredible. The last lap was one of a kind. He deserves it. And it was just a great race again. Just a great Indy 500.
15: There's a rolling prize that you give to back-to-back winners. It was up to $420,000. It looked for a moment like it might have been going to Marcus Ericsson, but it rolls to next year.
16: Absolutely. Maybe next year. You know, we're putting $20,000 a year in that pot, and we'll see who wins it. It hasn't been won for 21 years.
15: That's right. Since Helio went back-to-back. This whole field powered by BorgWarner turbochargers. Why this race? Why this series? Why does this make sense for BorgWarner?
16: You know, this is racing. This is excellence. This is teamwork. And this is what BorgWarner is. So we're very proud to supply all the turbos for all IndyCar racing. And it's just another great day in Indy.
15: By the way, the trophy since 1936, one of the iconic trophies in all of sports. How special is it to have that connection?
16: This one is the most iconic trophy in the world, and we are all very proud. The 52,000 people of BorgWarner stand behind this trophy. It's just a great story, and we're very proud of being BorgWarner.
15: Enjoy the rest of the day.
16: Thank you, sir.
1: Often I am asked, what are the storylines going into the 500? Well, this year, as with most, there were many. Among them, Graham Rahal being bumped on the 30th anniversary of the same happening to Bobby. We saw heartbreak, class, dignity, and sportsmanship in the hours that followed from Graham. Then fate intervened, putting him back in the Indy 500 to sub for Steph Wilson, who was injured in a practice crash on Monday. That story in its entirety and the range of emotion with it should perhaps somewhat clarify the iconic Allinger Jr. quote, "You just don't know what Indy means." Congratulations to Joseph Newgarden, a most deserving champion. Your life has changed in immeasurable ways. Indy most assuredly chose you today. For the other 32, Indy did not choose. An excruciating 364-day wait lies ahead. Most likely won't discuss it, but they'll think about it every single day. Thanks to all of you for choosing us to bring you the greatest spectacle in racing. It is a privilege to do so, and we trust you were entertained. To my family, thanks for your unwavering support. To my coworkers and friends at Monrovia High School, thanks for allowing me to live this dream come true. To our crew, thanks for sharing your incredible talents with the world today. Also, sincere thanks to Sid Collins, Paul Bates, Lou Palmer, Bob Jenkins, and Mike King for blazing this incredible trail for all of us. 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Our driver analyst, Davey Hamilton, in the turns, Nick Yeoman, Michael Young, Jake Query, and Chris Denary. Our pit reporters, Ryan Marine, Alex Wolf, Rob Blackman, and Scott Sander. Our pit producer is Brian Livingston. Our chief engineer is Rick Evans, RF Operations, courtesy of Paul Levitt. 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Spotters today, Sean Doherty, Eddie Hazel, Michael Chats, Bill Keys, Tyler Archer, and Chad Platt. Our producer is Sam Rumza. The network director is Chris Bolling. This is Mark James. Join us again in 1 week from the streets of Detroit for the Chevrolet Detroit Grand Prix. Our coverage begins next Sunday at 2:30 p.m. Eastern on most of these same stations. Finally, thank you, Sid Collins, for making all of this possible for all of us nearly 70 years ago. And with that, good morning, good afternoon, or good evening, depending on where in the world you are. We are at the crossroads of America at the world's greatest race course, the Indianapolis Motor Speedway.
17: 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Here's Nick Yeoman.
18: Hello and thanks for joining us for a special presentation from the IndyCar Radio Network. I'm Nick Yeoman. This is First of the Flag, where we sit down with some of IndyCar's best drivers to take a look back at their first career IndyCar win, with broadcast highlights helping to tell the story. Today on First of the Flag, we look back at April 18th, 2021, with the annual running of the Honda Indy Grand Prix of Alabama from Barber Motorsports Park, just outside of Birmingham, Alabama. By 2021, the 16-turn, 2.3-mile road course had become a fan favorite on the IndyCar calendar, having hosted races since 2010. Thanks to rescheduling due to the COVID pandemic, though, the race at Barber in 2021 would function as the season opener, with plenty of new and exciting storylines. Perhaps the most intriguing of those involved an impressive rookie class with three drivers with uniquely different backgrounds. The first was veteran Formula One driver Romain Grosjean, driving for Dale Coyne Racing. The 10-time F1 podium finisher came to America looking to jumpstart the second half of his racing career after surviving a fiery accident in the 2020 Bahrain Grand Prix that left his hands permanently scarred and burned. He'd be joined on the IndyCar grid in 2021 by three-time Australian supercar champion Scott McLaughlin. The affable New Zealander had parlayed his impressive three titles racing down under for the Dick Johnson Racing Team Penske partnership into an IndyCar ride with the captain, replacing Simon Pagenaud, who would join Meyer Shank in the offseason. The final member of that 2021 IndyCar rookie class was seven-time NASCAR Cup Series champion Jimmy Johnson, driving for Chip Ganassi Racing. After 83 wins at stock car's highest level, the El Cajon, California driver was eager to try something new at the age of 46, and instead of learning to play golf, the NASCAR legend would dive headfirst into American open-wheel racing. While those three grabbed all the headlines heading into 2021, one move that flew under the radar was the acquisition by Chip Ganassi of 24-year-old Alex Palou. A year prior, Dale Coyne had plucked the jovial Spaniard from obscurity, and Palou's results grabbed the attention of championship-winning car owner Ganassi. So much so that he hired him to drive his number 10 car, replacing Tony Kanaan. Palou would immediately impress in qualifying, grabbing the third spot on the Birmingham grid, and he brought an air of confidence into the race, speaking to IndyCar Radio pit reporter Ryan Marine.
19: Alex, you've been fast all weekend long. Starting it off, it looks like on the red tires. We were chatting a moment ago, though. Everyone up and down the paddock is wondering, what is tire degradation going to be like today?
20: Yeah, nobody knows, man. We had a really, really good weekend so far. Starting on free practice, then qualifying my first fast six. It was really close, but we'll get there. We will get there to try and grab the pole on the next one. And I'm just super excited, man. The car's been handling super good. The crew's been doing an amazing job on the pit stops. And look at those fans, man. So I'm super excited. 90 laps to go now. I think we have a really good race car. I think it's going to be a lot of different strategies. And I know that the fans are going to love this race. So looking forward.
19: Now, you are a second-year driver, but we didn't race here last year, so you're kind of a rookie all over again. Does it feel that way to you?
20: Yeah, it does. And last year was weird. Like, we didn't really have that much practice in all the other tracks, and we did a lot of doubleheaders. So, yeah, we did 15 races, but we did, I think, like 9 tracks or 10 tracks. So there's a lot of tracks that I don't know, that I never race in. But when the team gives you the tools to make it happen, we make it happen. So I'm fortunate enough to be driving the number 10 for Chip Ganassi. So we'll make it happen tonight.
18: Up front, it was 21-year-old Pato O'Ward on the pole, looking for his first career IndyCar win, flanked by Alexander Rossi, as the two would lead the field to the green flag. The race wouldn't stay green for long, though, with Mark Janes on the call for the 2021 Honda Indy Grand Prix of Alabama.
1: And the green flag flies as they fan out down the main straightaway, and Pato O'Ward is going to grab P1. Alexander Rossi tucks in behind him. Below has that third spot. A lot of dirt and dust kicked up about the halfway point of that area between turns 1 and 2, already headed to turn number 5.
4: Front three starting to check out. We've got a problem. It's Will Power who spins. He is collected. Ryan Hunter-Reay catches him. So too is Colton Herta involved. Joseph Newgarden is collected. Max Chilton as well. Dalton Kellett, as Will Power is facing the wrong way, heading into turn number 5. The field limps its way through, and there is going to be a lot of collateral damage on this incident just after the start of the NTT IndyCar Series season.
18: The massive accident would end the day for former IndyCar champions Joseph Newgarden and Ryan Hunter-Reay, and essentially doom any hopes Colton Herta, Felix Rosenquist, and Max Chilton had for good days as they'd attempt to soldier on with damaged race cars. The race would restart with Pato O'Ward leading Alexander Rossi and Alex Palou in hot pursuit, but wouldn't stay green for long as the NASCAR champion Jimmy Johnson would get his first taste of just how challenging life was going to be in IndyCar.
1: Local caution right now, Nick Yeoman, it's for Jimmy Johnson.
8: Yeah, Jimmy Johnson, who just spun. It looks like it's right by the qualifying timing line. That's near 15 and 16. Leaders right now are in Charlotte's Web, so that gives some time for Jimmy Johnson to get that car refired, but it does look like, Mark, that we are going to go full course yellow, and we're going to get a chance to see the replay as well for Jimmy Johnson.
1: And Davey Hamilton, you got to peek at that replay. Again, the rear-end grip on that car just went away, huh?
0: It sure did. You know, it's a fast area, this racetrack. He passed going into 12, coming up through 13. The car's already light right there. Then he got in that dirty air. That gave him an indicator what dirty air feels like. And with that little bit of less downforce up over the top of that hill, definitely got him turned around in a bad spot. But unfortunately, the yellow's out, and the car's fine. He'll get refired and get going again.
18: After Johnson's car was refired from the spin out of turn 13, he'd resume but could only muster a 19th place finish 3 laps down. As it so often does at Barber, the race came down to attempting to complete the race on either a slower, fuel-save 2-pit-stop strategy or the push-to-pace 3-stop option. The leaders, O'Ward and Rossi, would opt for the latter, pitting for the first time on lap 18, handing the lead over to Palou, whose Chip Ganassi team would try to win the race doing one less stop.
1: Beneficiary of the decision of the leaders to come to pit road is Alex Palou, who is keeping track of those front two, Davey Hamilton, and now he leads Will Power by almost 3 seconds and is all by his lonesome in that number 10 car for Ganassi Racing.
0: Kid's been impressive the entire weekend, Mark. He finds himself on top of the speed charts every time, every practice session and qualifying. Now, no surprise to us at all on that new team. He's got confidence and right now has a nice three-second lead over Will Power.
18: The strategy for Palou would work flawlessly all afternoon as he'd trade the lead with O'Ward during pit sequences, but Palou's pace always seemed a little bit stronger. And as he homed in on his final pit stop of the day, O'Ward's three-stop strategy had shuffled him out of contention. What it did do, however, was bring veterans Will Power and Scott Dixon into the mix, as they'd all spiral their way to pit lane at Barber for the final time.
1: Alex Palou is coming to pit road, and Alex Palou has led 32 laps on this day, and Ryan Marine will welcome Alex Palou to pit road.
19: Yeah, the crew already going to work. He had led one previous lap in his career, a tear off the front of that car. A little bit of a delay at the rear once again, but they shove him free, and Alex Palou rejoins the race.
18: After Palou, Power, and Dixon completed their stops, the race for the win was on in Birmingham, as two legends of the sport would try to deny Alex Palou his first career win.
1: And Nick Yeoman, things are heating up out on the racetrack.
8: Well, Michael Young called that great pit stop for Will Power. He got out by doing one more lap than Alex Palou, and now he and Dixon are right there in the picture. I don't know what happened, Mark. It was a 7-second lead for Alex Palou, and now on the racetrack, as they roar down the back straightaway, it looks like Power and Dixon, via their in-lap and out-lap, carved nearly 6 seconds off of Palou's lead. We got a race all of a sudden at the front.
1: The biggest race right now, though, is for that second position. That's between Power and Dixon, because Palou is starting to inch away a little bit. He's already bumped it up to 1.5 seconds. So they climb all the binders now. They make the left-handed turn. They come back down the main straightaway. Scott Dixon sees Will Power start to pull away a little bit. We'll see if he's able to gain some momentum through that Alabama roller coaster. You will see Alex Palou. Right now, this is the battle for fourth, fifth, and sixth as it heads to Jake Query.
4: That's correct. I mean, this is essentially going to be de facto for the lead once everybody cycles through. Palou now has Power about five car lengths behind him, but Dixon is coming right on Will Power. Palou on the softer compound red tires starts to strengthen just a little bit on the straight away for Power, but Dixon now is really giving a charge on Will Power.
8: Oh, that's a great call, Jake. Dixon got a great run out of turns 6 and 7, close within a car length as they snake their way to the bottom of the hill. Power gets a pretty good exit, Mark. He'll put about 2 or 3 car lengths between he and Dixon as two of the best in the business battling down the backstretch.
1: BK, O'Ward, and Rossi all running in front of them, but they have to stop again. Meanwhile, it's Will Power and Scott Dixon. They are nose to tail through 13, 14, 15, 16. They'll stay that way as they make the left-hander off of turn number 17 and set up for that long front straightaway. They pop into our view now. Pato O'Ward, Rossi, VK, your leaders, and now we see Power and Dixon working their way through that Alabama roller coaster, and they are chasing Alex Palou.
4: Alex Palou works his way now into turn number 5, and again, it is Power behind him, and then Dixon is right there. Palou is comfortable over Power. Dixon right there. James Hinchcliffe finds his way back behind Scott Dixon, but again, that is the situation because Hinchcliffe is a lap off. So what we're looking at here is Power and Dixon. Dixon this time by Nick, once again, not able to close in on that machine of Will Power coming off of turn number 6.
8: Yeah, it really seemed like once Will Power got some temps into those tires, then he's been able to hold off Scott Dixon. They're still trying to run down Alex Palou, who's put another second in between them. But Mark, we're seeing a lot of activity on pit lane.
1: And Ryan Marine, Alexander Rossi is coming to pit road.
19: Last pit stop for Alexander Rossi. Hits his marks perfectly. On go a set of sticker black tires. Fuel is engaged. No noticeable changes. He's down and away. Very quick stop for Alexander Rossi. Reynis VK pitted on the last lap. No changes for the Dutchman either.
1: The question becomes not only when does Pato O'Ward come to pit road, Nick Gilman, but where is he going to cycle back in?
8: Yeah, ultimately, it's going to be behind Palou, Power, and Dixon. There's no doubt about that because he's only 20 seconds ahead of our presumed 1-2-3 runners. But you're right. It's all about trying to salvage. We see Rossi came back out in the 9th position. That's right about where Pato was running. So we'll have to see how good the pit stop is. Here comes O'Ward through the carousel, and he will, Mark, jump off of the racetrack and come to pit lane.
18: When looking back on the race in 2021, Palou admitted to IndyCar Radio that it was a stress-inducing scenario, knowing he had two savvy vets like Power and Dixon pushing him for the win.
20: We had a good day. It was tough managing the tires, but especially the fuel. And I remember I got Will Power and Scott Dixon, the masters of the fuel, behind me. And I was like, oh, no, they're going to get me for sure. But very, very stressful. Look, I lost some hair from that because, yeah, I had some lap traffic. We had really bad tires, so I couldn't really overtake. I had no more push to pass available, and Power was flying. So yeah, it was very stressful, but so glad we made it.
4: Alex Palou's thinking, which do I concern myself with more here, getting around this U.S. Air Force machine or willpower that's coming? And right now, both are of concern because Daly, he got right on his rear wing, did Palou, coming off of turn number six. But Mark, that 5G Verizon machine is starting to stalk in our leader, Alex Palou.
8: It's a 1.3-second advantage, call it 1.2, as willpower claws his way down the hill in front of the Barber Museum. Alex Palou still not close enough to get alongside and put Connor Daly a lap down. They're separated by just two car lengths. Mark, it's another 10 back to willpower, 1.4 seconds on the stopwatch.
1: Yeah, and I'm not saying that he's a threat right now, but who knows what happens over the next five laps. I mean, Scott Dixon is still somewhat within striking distance. I mean, I think on straightaways, if willpower glances in the mirrors at all, he's going to catch a glimpse of that third place running PNC Bank machine. A strong run down the straightaway, but Connor Daly's able to pull away a little bit. And Connor Daly, again, we should mention, want to keep it clear, Connor Daly is currently in the 16th position. He's being chased by the leader, Alex Palou.
4: The front three separated by just about 3.5 seconds, but it's only 1.1 between first and second. Alex Palou again is hung up, cannot get around Connor Daly. Give credit to Daly for running the same pace. Palou would love to get that barrier, but not able to do it through turn number six.
8: It's been a perfect day for Alex Palou, 86 perfect laps, but how about a little adversity at the end of the day, looking for your very first IndyCar win at the bottom of the hill. Willpower closes again, call it seven car lengths. Mark, it's just 1 second in front of all these Barber race fans. Alex Palou trying to hold on the closing laps.
1: It was 1.5 seconds about three quarters of a lap ago. It is now down to 1 second, and Alex Palou now sees it bump back up to about 1.2 seconds, just like that, back down to 1 second flat. Power's not able to close on him. The problem is Palou still cannot close on Connor Daly. As a matter of fact, it looked like the gap between them grew just a little bit with Daly starting to pull away some. They sweep through turn number one and go down to the bottom of that hill through that Alabama roller coaster and pop back up toward turn number four.
4: Meanwhile, up front of them, even though obviously further back in the field, Takuma Sato managed to get around Scott McLaughlin. That's the battle for 13th over that rookie. But Alex Palou right now coming off of turn number six. He has willpower about 3.5 car lengths behind him. He still is not, however, able to get around Connor Daly.
8: Gingerly out of turn six and seven, if you can call it that, for Alex Palou. It'll get to about 4 or 5 car lengths at the bottom of the hill. Willpower heavy on the accelerator in that black and red Verizon 5G car. It's the red, white, and blue colors for the Spaniard Alex Palou. Mark, it's back to 1.1 second, at least for the last lap and a half. Alex Palou's done a nice job of holding Willpower at bay.
1: Dixon's not able to close, and he can't focus too much attention, Nick, on who's in front of him, because don't look now, but Padua Ward is starting to close on Scott Dixon.
8: I think Padua Ward's going to wish that this race was maybe 5 to 10 laps longer, because all of a sudden he could be a player. Problem is, he's caught Scott Dixon. Not sure he's going to be able to get around him, Marcus. The leader's head to one.
1: A couple of laps to go now. 88 of 90 complete, and we are watching Connor Daly running in the 16th position. He is taking your leader, Alex Palou, around this race course off of turn number four.
4: Palou and Power last pitted within a lap of one another, so that's not necessarily an issue. What's the issue right now? And that is Palou going to be hung up by Connor Daly, who's running good pace? Daly has in front of him Ed Jones. Could Jones check up Daly, who then checks up Power, Palou? That's what Will Power's hoping for, but they're running out of time.
8: Power did a really nice job all race long, harvesting some of that push to pass. I'm sure he's on that button as we saw the drivers kind of bounce through the shredded rubber off of these tires. The marbles. Right now, though, Mark, those Firestones gripping for Alex Palou. He's put a little gap between Willpower. He stretched it out to 1.7 seconds. Mark, it is go time for that young Spaniard.
1: Yep, and he has really got some breathing room. And now, as he is starting to hit the button, he's closed up a little bit on Connor Daly. And Willpower giving chase for all that it's worth. Power has a pretty comfortable advantage over Scott Dixon as the laps start to wind down. White flag is out as Alex Palou heads toward turn number one with Will Power, Scott Dixon, Padua Ward in tow.
4: Alex Palou had said at the end of last year he just wanted the opportunity to get a solid ride for this season. He ends up with Chip Ganassi. He is trying to become just the third driver to win in his debut running for that particular team, but he's got to hold off Will Power. He's got Connor Daly in front of him. Alex Palou through turn number seven.
3: The advantage is 1.2 seconds on the racetrack. Call it 8 to 10 car lengths. Mark, we wondered at the beginning of today if we'd see a first-time winner in Pato Award. It looks like it may be the Spaniard. Alex Palou scoring his first victory. He is just a couple corners away with a one-second lead over Alex or over Will Power. Mark James, bring Alex Palou home.
1: He has led three times today for 55 laps at a virtual unknown a year ago when Dale Coyne reached out to him and hired him to drive for him and sent shockwaves to the series when he was tabbed by Chip Ganassi to pilot that machine. Comes off the final turn for the final time. He waves to salute his crew and twin checkers in the air, and Alex Palou will go to victory lane for the first time. He wins the Honda Indy Grand Prix of Alabama.
19: Alex, you came flying out of that race car to celebrate that win. Tell us why. What does this mean? Why does it mean so much?
20: Man, winning means everything. So I spent 1 year struggling last year. It was my rookie year. It was pandemic going on, no testing, and now they just gave me the best car, and we put it on the victory lane. So that's why I'm so happy. So happy to see everybody here. And yeah, I'm just going to enjoy and try to do it next week again.
19: You took an unconventional route to this series. Started off racing in Europe. You ended up racing in Japan. And then all along, your goal was to be here, racing in the IndyCar series. Now that you've done it, now that you've become a race winner, what's next?
20: Go for the championship, right?
19: Seems logical, yes.
20: Yeah.
19: Can you do it?
20: Of course. We're P1 in the championship, if I'm not wrong, so we're going to go for it.
19: Take us to that battle at the end of the race. You had lap traffic in front of you. You're trying to hold off a former series champion in Will Power. Coming into today, you had led one lap in this series, and you have to keep a champion behind you. How'd you do it?
20: Yeah, it was exciting the last 20 laps when I got the lap cars and I was losing a lot of pace because of the downforce. But I saw Will was coming by, but I said, oh, he's going to have the same problem as I. So I was just with all the team on the radio. They told me, you're doing good. Keep this mileage and you will be fine. So we're fine.
3: The winning margin was just 0.4 of a second for Palou as he lead 56 laps on the day and route to not only his first career win, but his first career IndyCar title as he'd win two more races that season at Road America and Portland and take home the crown in the first ever September running of the Acura Grand Prix of Long Beach. The last lap of his first career win, though, remains an incredible memory for the now multi-time series champ.
20: Amazing. It's and especially those two last corners that are quite tricky, so you never know that you're going to win until you see the checkered flag. But yeah, it was awesome. I was so happy. I didn't even know what to say on the radio, so I just said, "What? Really?" It was a great day, and hopefully we'll repeat.
3: And repeat he would, winning race after race the next few years, cementing himself in the history books as one of the best drivers in IndyCar. From all of us at the IndyCar Radio Network, we hope you've enjoyed this look back at Alex Palou's first IndyCar win in the 2021 Honda Indy Grand Prix of Alabama. Make sure to visit IndyCarRadio.com for more information on how you can enjoy more race broadcasts from yesteryear, as well as schedules and live streaming audio, so you can join us live at the track on IndyCar race weekends. From all of us at the IndyCar Radio Network, I'm Nick Yeoman, and we'll talk to you again soon with another trip down memory lane with First of the Flag.

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0: From the Indianapolis Motor Speedway, this is Sid Collins with a complete coverage of the 1967 500-mile race. The opening quarter hour is brought to you by Goodyear. This year, as in every year, for 52 consecutive years, more people ride on Goodyear tires than on any other kind. And by Autolite spark plugs, batteries, complete ignition systems, choice of more Indianapolis drivers than any other brand. Autolite, makers of a full line of automotive parts for your car. Any reproduction of material, in whole or in part, without the written consent of the Indianapolis Motor Speedway is strictly prohibited. It's race day, May 30th, 1967. The place, the world's greatest race course, the Indianapolis Motor Speedway. Today starting a second half century of tradition in sport with the 51st running of the fabulous 500. We'll be with you for the next 4.5 hours to paint the word picture of the color, the drama, the excitement of this speed classic which has no equal. Less than 30 minutes from now, Speedway President Tony Haumann will give the call for the gentlemen who race to start their engines. Over 300,000 are here awaiting that moment. At the end of the endurance chase by man and machine lies Victory Lane. By actual measurement, just a few hundred yards from the starting line beneath us. But by accomplishment, a distance that very few ever achieve in a lifetime. One of the 33 on the track now will gain admittance today. His car must be tuned by his master mechanic to run perfectly. He must be tuned mentally to master the track and the competition. His skill, his daring, and his spirit against hazardous odds will gain the victory, but that comes later. The interim period will be described for you by my veteran crew of 11 broadcasters located all around the race course. This is Sid Collins speaking to you for the 20th consecutive year. Here, high above the starting line in the Master Control Tower, today we beam the sounds of the 500 to the largest radio network in history. More than 900 stations, including the Canadian Broadcasting System and the Armed Forces Radio Service. Over 100 million listeners. We're being heard by military units everywhere on the face of the globe. Shortwave to Vietnam in particular. Arrangements by George Bellamacci, Armed Forces, New York. The silver and bronze badges we wear as credentials here this May are patterned after the rear-engine car that the current world champion, Jack Brabham, brought to race here back in 1961. They called it a funny car 6 years ago, but the laughter turned into a revolution. Today, 32 of the starters are rear engines. One is another experiment. It is a turbine, only this time the other drivers aren't laughing. What this car does today may transform auto racing. It qualified sixth. It uses kerosene. It makes the sound of a jet plane. It gets at least twice as many miles to the gallon as the other cars. It's powered by a Pratt & Whitney airplane-type engine and has a braking flap which rises when the pedal is depressed. By day's end, we will know if it's just a dream by the Granatelli brothers or if it's back to the drawing board for the other owners and builders. And now today's starting lineup listed by car number, driver's name, hometown, car name, and type of engine. Row number one. Car number one, Mario Andretti from Nazareth, Pennsylvania, driving a Ford, the Dean Van Line Special. Number 74, Dan Gurney, Costa Mesa, California, a Ford, the Wagner Lockheed Brake Fluid Special. It's an Eagle chassis. Number three, Gordon Johncock, Hastings, Michigan, a Ford, the Gilmore Broadcasting Special. Second row, car number 14, former winner A.J. Foyt, Jr., Houston, Texas, a Ford, the Sheraton Thompson Special. Next to him, car number four, his teammate, Joey Leonard, San Jose, California, another Sheraton Thompson Special, another Ford. Number 40, former winner Parnelli Jones, Torrance, California, the STP Oil Treatment Special, a turbine engine. Third row, number 25, Lloyd Ruby, Wichita Falls, Texas, turbocharged Offenhauser engine, the American Red Ball Special. Car number six, Bobby Unser, Albuquerque, New Mexico, the Rizlone Special, a Ford, and his brother beside him. Car number five, Al Unser from Albuquerque, New Mexico, another Ford, the Retzloff Chemical Special. Row number four, car number 26, George Snyder, Fresno, California, the Wagner Lockheed Brake Fluid Special, a Ford. Car number two, Jim McElreath, Arlington, Texas, a Ford, the John Zink track burner. Number 39, Bobby Grimm from Indianapolis, Turbo Charge Offie, Racing Associate Special. Row number 5. Number 16, a rookie, Art Pollard, Medford, Oregon, Turbo Charge Offie, Thermo King Auto Air Conditioning Special. Number 15, Mel Kenyon, Davenport, Iowa, Turbo Charge Offie, another Thermo King Auto Air Conditioning Special. To round out the fifth row, number 53, Wally Dallenbach, East Brunswick, New Jersey, the Valvoline Special. The sixth row, number 31, former winner, Jimmy Clark, Dunn, Scotland, a Ford, the STP Oil Treatment Special. Number 98, Ronnie Duman, Speedway, Indiana, Supercharge Offie, Agajanian's Rev 500 Special. And to round out the sixth row, number 19, Arnie Knepper, Belleville, Illinois, a Ford, the MVS Special. Now we'll continue the lineup and pick up on the seventh row in just a moment. Now a word from our sponsor. To continue the lineup for today's 500, the seventh row, car number 45, Johnny Rutherford, Fort Worth, Texas, a Ford, the Weinberger Home Special. Number 21, Cale Yarborough, Timmonsville, South Carolina, a Ford, the Bryant Heating and Cooling Special. Number 22, Larry Dixon, Marietta, Ohio, a Ford, the VitaFresh Orange Juice Special. The eighth row, car number 12, Roger McCluskey, Tucson, Arizona, a Ford, the G.C. Murphy Special. Number 41, Carl Williams, Grandview, Missouri, a Ford, the George R. Bryant Special. And number 69, a rookie, Dennis Holm from Tauranga, New Zealand, a Ford, the City of Daytona Beach Special. The ninth row, number 10, Bud Tingelstad, Hawthorne, California, a Ford, the Federal Engineering Special. Number 67, a rookie, Leroy Yarbrough, Columbia, South Carolina, driving a Ford engine, Jim Robbins Seatbelt Company Special. Number 8, Chuck Hulse, Downey, California, a turbocharged Offie engine, the Hopkins Special. The 10th row, number 46, Bob Veit from Fort Bragg, California, turbocharged Offie, Thermo King Auto Air Conditioning Special. Number 24, Jackie Stewart from Dumbarton, Scotland, a Ford, the Bose Seal Fast Special. And number 42, Jerry Grant, San Diego, California, a Ford, the All-American Racer's Eagle. The last row, number 81, last year's winner, Graham Hill, who qualified on the final day in the final moments from London, England, a Ford, the STP Oil Treatment Special. Number 48, rookie from Vienna, Austria, Jochen Rindt, driving a Gurney Westlake Stock Block Ford, Wagner Lockheed Brake Fluid Eagle. And the last man in the lineup is number 32 in the 33rd spot, Al Miller from Roseville, Michigan, a Ford, the Cleaver Brook Special. We have 23 rear-engine Fords, 7 rear-engine turbocharged Offies, 1 rear-engine supercharged Offie, 1 Gurney Westlake Ford, and 1 turbine four-wheel drive. The average qualification speed for the entire field, 164.173 miles an hour. Last year's average, 160.251. There are 21 cars equipped with Autolite plugs, 13 with Champion, 16 cars starting on Goodyear tires, 17 on Firestone. And now, the one revolutionary car this year is the Turbine, driven by Parnelli Jones. And since you won't hear it when the race is underway, here's what it sounds like when it starts and revs up to speed.
1: They check the fuel starter. They check the fuel on. Starter, get hold of this.
2: Right,
1: now we check for oil pressure. We check RPM coming up. Let the RPM stabilize.
2: One,
1: count.
2: Two, three, four, five.
1: Bingo. Oil pressure's up. Watch turbine in the temperature coming up. 400, 500, 600.

0: is here.
1: The speed at which we'll start the race depends absolutely on what Harlan Fengler, the chief referee or steward of the race, says we should have for a good, safe start.
0: Thank you, gentlemen, and have a good, clean start. Now back to Sid in the tower.
2: All right, Luke, thank you. And the weather situation here is one we're watching with some degree of anticipation. The Weather Bureau here in Indianapolis at 9:30 this morning, Eastern Standard Time, a little over an hour ago, called for the day to be light to moderately cloudy, with a 20% chance of showers this morning, increasing to 40% chance by 1 p.m. Eastern Standard Time. The wind was due east at 10 to 19 miles per hour. Temperature was 59 degrees. And right now, the humidity is 69%, fine for racing automobiles on this track, but we'll have to get through at least half of the race. And USAC Rule 9-12 says better than 50% of the race must be scored. That means a completion of 101 laps. A lot of celebrities here today. Senator Birch Bayh from Indiana, Attorney General Ramsey Clark, Ray Shearer, White House correspondent, General Jimmy Doolittle and Mrs. Doolittle, Roy Calhoun, Pat Freese, Ralph Heffler from Detroit, Phil Harris, Benson Ford, Paul Tippett, Ned Stroh, listening in Michigan, Vic Holt, John Kelly, Bob Lane, George Lennox, Rusty Young, Goodyear, Bob Wilkie. Quite a gang. We'll be talking to you in just a moment about more of the activity before race time. Back in the master control tower once again, and the color guard down below with the assembled Purdue marching band and our national anthem.

We just had the rendition of our national anthem by the Purdue University Band. Alongside me, part of our crew, and around the track, the remainder. On turn number one, Mike Ahern, his sixth year with us. Number two, Howdy Bell, his sixth year. Backstretch is Doug Zink. He finished his rookie assignment last year. Ron Carroll on turn number three for his third time. On number four, Jim Shelton for the 18th year at that post. In the north pit, Chuck Marlowe, his fifth year. The center pit, Luke Walton, his 16th. In the south pit, Lou Palmer, in his 10th term with us. He'll also be in victory lane. Our producer is Bill Dean. Our network director is Gil Berry. Bill in his 17th year, and Gil Berry his 16th. Also here in the tower is John DeCamp, our chief statistician, graduate, engineer from Purdue, and staff of scorers headed by Bill Fliedemeyer and Bill Lamb. This is John's fourth year with me. And to be called in during the day, Donald Davidson from London, now working on his U.S. citizenship, and just returned last week from a tour of American Army duty at Fort Rucker, Alabama. We'll see if his English accent has turned to Southern when he comes in here later. He'll appear periodically with an analysis of this race, with previous races, and all from his fabulous memory. And for the second year, Len Sutton. And I'll present Len to you in just a moment. Now stay tuned for the greatest spectacle in racing. Beneath us, the combined U.S. Armed Forces Color Guard playing taps, a tribute to our honored dead. Even more poignant this year as men fight to preserve our way of life.

0: 300,000 strong, standing here with the rendition of Taps. And now for the second year, Len Sutton. He removed his rookie stripes from the microphone on last year's broadcast and will give observations from the race driver's viewpoint. Len raced the tracks of America for 20 years, now retired, having finished second here in the 500 in 1962 and driven in seven of them, and he knows what he's talking about. And Len, welcome back.
1: Thank you, Sid. It really is great to be back. I want to say hello to all the racing fans throughout the world. You're sure going to see a great race today, one of the finest group of cars I've ever seen, and of course, speeds, they'll be there.
0: And I suppose Christy and Holly are listening, or are they here? I know Anita's here, your wife.
1: Yes, Christy's here. Holly is home. She's listening.
0: Great. Len, stand by. A lot for you to do today, I'm sure. Len was the Oregon Midget Champ. He was bumped twice in the final day back in 1963 by Al Miller and also by Eb Rose. And in 62, he broke Jim Herdeby's record, later broken by Parnelli Jones. This boy knows racing, knows this track, and we're delighted to have him with us again.
1: Thank you, Sid.
0: And John DeCamp, good morning, sir.
2: Morning, Sid.
0: Let's have now from John's old school, back home again in Indiana, by Russell Wunderlich, tenor soloist for the famous Purdue University Glee Club.

0: Thank you.
1: We're in the pace car now on the track alongside the pylon with Tony Hullman and Maury Rose. This is the moment of truth. 33 of the most expensive automobiles in the world are aligned 11 by 3 on the track, just 50 feet behind the pace car. In order to be here and share this moment, millions of dollars have been invested, but it takes more than money, people, planning, preparation, research, resourcefulness, rabbit's feet, talent, testing, and toil. Mechanics and pit crews are carefully checking under the hoods and around all four wheels with those specialized magnifying eyes. The drivers are strapped in the cockpits of the cars. Some are chatting with their chief mechanics. Some are adjusting helmet straps, goggles, gloves, and other essentials. The inertia starters are set for the signal in front of 32 of the cars. The turbine engine is started by pressing a button to turn on a device Vince Granatelli calls a starter generator. Tony Hullman is here and ready with the words to touch off the run to victory lane. As the seconds are counted down, that proverbial butterfly may be fluttering somewhere. And now the radio car, the radio's all set, and Tony will be taking pictures. And now the Purdue band is marching in front of the pits. And here is Tony.
2: Gentlemen, start your engines.

0: The pace car pulls away. An ermine white Chevrolet Super Sport convertible. At the wheel, three-time 500 winner Maury Rose. He won the big one here in 1941, 47, and 48. Maury is now a Chevrolet engineer. Riding the pace car with him is Tony Holman, Speedway president. Other famous pace car drivers have included Barney Oldfield, Wilbur Shaw, Sam Hanks, Eddie Rickenbacker, Harry Stutz, Tommy Milton, and Ralph DePalma. This is the side-in sport that we feel has no equal for color and for drama and suspense. The parade lap, followed by the pace lap, then the flying start of the 500. Thousands of screaming fans waving to the drivers as the cars strain to be unleashed and underway. 500 miles of straightaways and left turns lie ahead. And what else? Only the next 3.5 hours will tell us. During this parade lap, on my 20th anniversary as the voice of the 500, I thank you for your support of Auto Racing and of this broadcast over the years. And one car has not gotten away as yet. Len, can you pick it up down there, or John? It's the far end.
1: Yes, it is Graham Hill. He's having trouble starting his car. Of course, the crew is working furiously on it. The rest of the cars have pulled away. They're not getting that car started.
0: Graham Hill, who had much trouble getting in this race, defending champion, still has time to make it if they can get it going. They're backing it up.
1: Yes, they're moving it back and to bring it into the pit row.
0: Well, the alternate standing by down here, Gary Congdon.
1: I'm not
0: seeing it from there.
1: I cannot see from here. I'm sure that he's getting ready.
0: Graham Hill, defending champion, being pushed into the pit area. While we're getting these cars around this track, we'll see what happens on the 33rd entry. My mind races back over the last 2,500s I've been with you. Actually, 10,000 miles of memories in the past 2 decades. The glories and disappointments we've witnessed here. And flashing before my eyes right now are race cars with angel wings. And at the wheel, Wilbur Shaw, Billy Vukovich, Bobby Marshman, Jimmy Bryan, Bob Swikert, Lee Wallard, Tony Bettenhausen, Pat O'Connor, Jimmy DeWalt, Chip Miller, the great ones, Eddie Sachs, Larson, Hoyt, Templeman, Hepburn, Mays, McDonald, Rohde. And my two wonderful broadcasters, Jack Shapiro and Bill Frosch, who started out with me, both a big part of this race. And son Steve of Bill Frosch is in the number one turn today. There's magic in the name of every driver who ever tried to conquer Indianapolis, win or lose. And so I dedicate this anniversary broadcast to these men and to Tony Holman and Wilbur Shaw, who 20 years ago today gave me the chance to share it all with you. And now they're coming into the number one turn for the pace lap. Pick it up, Mike Ahern.
2: Sid, thank you. Here they come, the 33 fastest cars and drivers in Speedway history, all in good shape behind the pace car. The most breathtaking spectacle in sports. The first row is in the turn now. Mario Andretti pacing. Wally Dallenbach has some blue smoke coming out of the rear of his car. But the rest of the field's in good shape. The second row is through the turn, and now going into turn number two in Howdy Bell.
3: And we can pick them up, Mike, and each year this gets more exciting. The beautiful machine's moving halfway through the turn now. There goes the pace car. There's the first row going by, the second row, and the third. Let's look at the fourth row. George Snyder, Jim McElreath, and Bobby Grimm. Art Fowler, there's Mel Kenyon, and there's Wally Dallenbach with that smoke you mentioned. Then Jim Clark, Roddy Newman, and Arnie Knepper. They're up the backstretch, and here's Doug Zink.
4: All right, thank you, Howdy. The crowd on its feet, electricity racing through their bodies. They stand up, they shed their blankets they've been using against this sharp easterly breeze here this morning. They're about three-quarters of the way up the backstretch in pretty good shape as they head toward turn number three and Ron Carroll.
2: All right, Doug, and the gleaming white pace car flashes by in the turn number three. In row seven, I can see now Johnny Rutherford as he grips the wheel of his solid white racer alongside Cale Yarborough, Larry Dixon, and eight, Roger McCloskey, Carl Williams, and Denny Holm, and they go by me right now. Now the throngs of chilly but ecstatic fans scream final good luck cheers as they head into number four and Jim Shelton.
5: Hey, we are now close to the start of the greatest of all auto racing events. Here in the number four corner of the northwest turn, it's about a half to three-eighths of a mile from the starting line. Maury Rose driving the pace car at about 100 miles per hour. We're nearing that starting line, and now to describe his 20th consecutive Indianapolis Classic, here is the voice of the 500, Sid Collins.
0: Jim, we're watching Pat Verdan, and the pace car pulls off. The green flag is out, and the 500-mile race is on. Into the number one turn, here's Mike Ahern.
2: Followed by Art Ellie Jones and then George Godbach into the second turn. Here's Howdy Bell.
3: Here we see him. It's Mario Andretti in front. Art Ellie Jones in the number two spot.
6: And there is Bert Johncock in third, Dan Gurney fourth, as they head up the backstretch. The field moving nicely. Here's Doug.
7: All right, Cornelli Jones passing Mario Andretti here on the backstretch. Cornelli Jones grabs the lead as they head toward turn number three and Rob Carroll.
4: And it's Cornelli Jones pulling away here on turn number three, followed by Andretti and Gordon Johncock, AJ fourth and fourth, and here is Jeff Shelton.
5: Hey, it is Cornelli. Cornelli still leading in that big 4-0. It is Mario in number two position. They're in that home stretch. Let's see what Sid Collins says at the finish line.
0: Cornelli Jones is way in front, about 120 yards. Second, number 74, Dan Gurney, Mario Andretti, and into the first turn again. Pick it up, Mike.
8: There goes Cornelli Jones, right to follow by Dan Gurney and Andretti.
4: Turn number two and Howdy Bell.
6: It's Cornelli. He's way out in front of that turbine machine. That is Dan Gurney, Mario Andretti, AJ Foyt, and Gordon Johncock at the backstretch. Doug.
7: Hey, thank you, Howdy. It's Cornelli Jones running first, second, Dan Gurney. They're heading toward turn number three and Ron Carroll.
4: And the beautiful bright red turban heads into number three. And here comes Gordon Johncock climbing out. Andretti is in third place into number four, Jim Johnson.
5: Hey, Ron, here he comes. He's lengthening his lead. He's lengthening his lead. In number two position right now, it's Dan Gurney. Here is the finish line, and here's Sid.
0: No one has taken a seat yet. Cornelli Jones about 250 yards in front. Dan Gurney second. Mario Andretti in three. Gordon Johncock followed by Al Unser into the number one turn again. Mike Ahern.
4: Okay, Sid, and Cornelli went by his car sounding more like a giant vacuum cleaner sweeping the turn. He's way out in front, followed by Andretti. Turn number two and Howdy Bell.
0: The yellow flag is out. Jim Shelton, turn number four.
5: Number four. Here at number four, we've had a spin. It's down the home stretch somewhat. They're pushing the car off. The driver, whoever he was very heroic. He did a masterful job driving this thing. He was dodging traffic, and the other cars were doing a masterful job keeping away from him. But he went back to the car after getting out and pushed the car off the track by himself. And now, with the help of some firemen, it is entirely clear. We'll check the number and get back to you as soon as we can.
0: Pick it up if you can down there, Jim. We're coming by now for the third lap. Here's Chuck Barlow in the north pit. Chuck?
9: Yes, Sid. We have a car in the pit. Dahlenbeck has come in. He was smoking just before the start of the race. And I could not tell who the car was that spun down in front. But if you wish me to, I will leave my post and find out.
0: Cars have bunched up a little bit now under the yellow. I'm back to Jim Shelton on turn number four with the accident report. Jimmy?
5: All right, Sid. Thank you very much. Leroy Yarborough in number 67. He came out of this number four here, and he went every direction.
0: Leroy Yarborough back out on the racetrack once again. The green flag is out. They're running smoothly on the sixth lap. Len, let's have your analysis of the start of this race.
1: Well, it was a good start after seeing the start last year. It was phenomenal. In watching the first turn, Cornelli from the outside was up into a good solid second position going into that first turn, and of course moved out into the lead and is just pulling away. He's actually pulling away from the field. Everyone at this point is trying to see if they can get in the second spot. And now back to you, Sid.
0: All right, Len, let's acknowledge the fact that today we have the CBC, Canadian Broadcasting Company, originating from Toronto, 130 stations with us. Bob Helm and George Duffield, producers CBC Sports, and Jim Charlie and John Marr, CBC Sports commentators, in their main studio in Toronto. Now to the number three turn, and Ron Carroll.
4: All right, Sid, and Bobby Graham in car number 39 is slowing way down. He may be into the pits by now. He really came by us slow. Back to you, Sid.
0: After 10 miles, unofficially, because of the yellow, we have the following standings. Cornelli Jones first at 147.414. That dropped the speed considerably. It was 158.186 after 5 miles, but they're back out and running once again. And to keep your charts up to date, car 67, given by Leroy Yarborough, spun with the leader on the third lap. The spin was on the number four turn, which Jim Shelton reported for you, but the green light came back on promptly. And now back to John DeCamp.
10: Sid, Mario Andretti has just moved into second, and the first lap time, unofficially for Cornelli Jones, placed him at 153.8 miles an hour. That was Parnelli's time on the first lap. Sid?
0: All right, John, I have a unofficial report here, the speed of the first lap at 154.3. So one of our bits of information is confused, and we'll have to check it for you before those of you who are keeping charts put that down as gospel. We try to go for an authoritative approach here, and we didn't get it this first lap due to some confusion here. We'll have it for you in a moment. At the end of five laps, Jones' speed was 158.156. Time, 1 minute, 53 and 7,800 seconds. Another new record, surpassing the one set in 1965 by A.J. Foyt of 152.284. So at the end of five laps, 158.156. And now stay tuned for the greatest spectacle in racing. Back here in the Master Control Tower once again, alongside us is Ray Paschke, who's with the chief score and timer, Dick Sauer, with vital information for us.
11: Running now into the seventh and eighth lap, Pernelli Jones is going along at 162.7 and 163.7. A little range in there. Looks like you'll maintain that speed for quite a while, Sid. See you soon.
0: Ray, before you go away, I had a speed on the teletype here, 154.374 for the first lap, and another report over here of 153.583.
11: We'll get a check for you right away.
0: Would you thank you very much, sir. Appreciate that. Standing at four laps, or 10 miles now, have been handed me unofficially. Car number 40, Pernelli Jones, the driver. And Andretti comes in the pits now. Lou Palmer, perhaps you can pick it up. Call us when you get near him.
4: Has pulled to his
0: car now
4: in his pit area, Sid. Mario's still in the car, but he's asking them to check underneath the right rear suspension. We don't know what the problem is or what it may be, but they're talking it over very intensively. This isn't a fuel stop, of course, nor is it a tire change. This is something wrong with the gear immediately behind the cockpit next to Mario on the outside of the car. That is, this is on the rear right section of the car. It may be a suspension problem. We can't tell what adjustment were they're making, but now there are three men over the wall and working intently over that right rear wheel. The USAC Observer is standing by, too, and it looks like they've got it done. And here comes Mario Andretti now, our national driving champion, back out on the race course and hoping to compete. Mario Andretti rejoins the field. Sid?
0: Thank you, Lou. Very fast reporting down there. And I have the correction now from Ray Paschke. The one speed we gave was right. The other was incorrect. The first lap was a new record, 154.374 miles per hour, set by Pernelli Jones. The second lap, 5 miles, 158.186. And now after four laps, or 10 miles, the standings once again. Car number 40, first. Pernelli Jones, number 74, Dan Gurney, second. Number 1, Mario Andretti, third. Number 4, Joey Leonard, fourth. Car number 6, Bobby Unser, fifth. Number 2, Jim McElree, sixth. Number 16, Art Pollard, a rookie driver, seventh. And number 26, George Snyder, is in eighth position at the end of 10 miles or four laps. Now to Ron Carroll in the third turn. Ronnie?
12: Right, Sid, I watched just a moment ago as Pernelli Jones went around the last place starter, next to last place starter, and last year's winner, Graham Hill. So Pernelli Jones in the turbine is really moving out. Back to you, Sid.
0: Okay, Ron, back to Lou as Andretti comes in the pits again. Lou Palmer?
4: Yes, he's back in, and it's the same consultation, but they're not making that move to the right rear of the car this time. They're simply talking it over. Mario appears to be unbuckling and getting out. Mario Andretti stepping from the race car. Now, he hasn't retired from the field yet, but we'll soon know what's going on. They've pulled the front end of the car off. The entire shielding, the fiberglass body, has been lifted from it, and there's still more work to be done. Len can probably make a better judgment on this than I can, but it does appear to be an adjustment that just isn't right. And Andretti is still suited up, helmet on, standing alongside, and making some very dramatic gestures toward the inner workings of the car. So beyond that, we can't make a judgment concerning it, except it still appears Mario would like to be back out there and racing, and may yet be able to do it. We'll know in a matter of minutes. He can't take too much longer. Till then, we return it to you, Sid, in the tower.
0: All right, Lou, there's a black flag out there with the sign of the car number shown on it, and we'll be checking to see who they're black flagging on the racetrack as Baffin holds it out. Instructions given here on the track by Chief Steward Harlan Fengler, who's in charge at all times. And now the blue passing flag with the orange stripe is being waved to pull a slower car over in toward the inner side. And number 39, now coming back out of the pit, Bobby Grimm, the Racing Associate Special. A lot of pitting here with his excessive speed in the first few moments of the race. And now welcome back to Donald Davidson from his Army tour. This is our boy who has a fantastic photographic memory of the story of the 500. He's been in the service for 6 months back with us. And Don, what's your analysis and information you have on the start of this 500 this year?
13: Well, thank you, Sid. First of all, we had some excitement when Graham Hill, as the defending winner, almost didn't get away. We had to check back and find that Bill Cummings, in 1936, had won the race two years previously. And in 1936, he was unable to get away from the starting line. In 1933, Louis Schneider, who had won the race 2 years previously, had to go out on the first lap. And Jimmy Bryan, who was the defending winner in 1959, was unable to get away from the starting line until after the race had started and was only able to complete one lap. Parnelli Jones, moving from sixth to lead at the end of the first lap, reminds us of Jim Rathman, who in 1952 started 10th.
0: Hold it, Donald. The yellow is out again. Where is it, boys? The yellow is out. The black flag was for Johnny Rutherford.
1: Yes, that black flag was for Johnny Rutherford. He was losing a lot of oil or something from the back of his car, and it's a very good chance that the track got extremely slick in one of these corners, and there has been a spin in two or three.
0: All right, Len, thank you. Now, Donald, if you'll crawl back in here again, we stop anything else for action on the racetrack, as you know.
13: Sid, I was commenting on Parnelli Jones moving from sixth to first at the end of the first lap. Jim Rathman in 1952 started 10th and was second into the first turn. That's for advances from back in the pack to leading or being first or second.
0: All right, Don, thank you. We'll call you back a little bit later on. Now to the number four turn. Here's Jim Shelton.
5: Sid, I think I can explain the yellow flag. We have raindrops up here, and they're pretty good size, too. So you might see something here coming in a few minutes. Back to you.
0: Well, that's the worst report I've had in 20 years. We're hopefully getting at least half this race over, so we'll have a full race. The yellow is out, and they might run under a very... light spray here. These decisions, of course, all made by our officials from USAC down on the race course. And if at all possible with this crowd in this event, they will continue running. But if there's any safety problem involved, that naturally will hold it back because these boys are concerned with safety first and foremost. We'll be back now in just a moment. Now stay tuned for the greatest spectacle in racing. Sid Collins again, the master control tower. Now get your charts up to date accurately. At the end of one lap of 2.5 miles, a new record of 154.374 set by Parnelli Jones in car number 40. After two laps or 5 miles, 158.186 by Jones, another new record. The first record was eclipsing Jimmy Clark, set in 1965, and the 5 mile or two lap record eclipsed A.J. Foyt, set in 1965. At the end of four laps or 10 miles, 147.414, which was not a new record because of the fourth corner spin of Leroy Yarborough. And then 154.477 was the speed for 10 laps or 25 miles. The red flag is out. The red flag is out, halting the race, undoubtedly due to weather. There must be rain on the backstretch. Len, I recall back in 1950 we were up here and it rained on the backstretch and we didn't see it here. So stand by to have some fun and games today. Here's Len Sutton.
1: There's no rain here in the tower. We can't see a drop of rain, and it's remarkable that it could be raining in another part of the racetrack and be completely dry here. They do have the red flag out. Pat Vidan, starter, is waving the red flag, and all the cars are starting to retard their speed. Not too fast, because if the track is slick, they don't want to get slowed down too swiftly and have someone run into it. Back to you, Sid.
0: I think your choice of adjective there is beautiful, remarkable, because out of the last... 4 years, 1964, 65, 66, and 67, we have had three red flag situations here and have had to ad-lib through them. So you stations in the network, stand by, and we'll let you know what we plan to do and see what the weather situation is. There was word this morning that there was a thundercloud moving up from Terre Haute, Indiana. And there's the STP turbine car with Parnelli Jones in it. Off to a healthy lead and running smoothly, as though it were on rails, and Andy Granatelli is coming in to talk with him, and they're stopping right at the starting line, right in front of us, and the entire crew and pit groups hovering about it. The red flag is out. The race has been stopped because of weather. Len?
1: Yes, I believe the reason that he stopped here is the turbine seems to have quite a system, not only for starting it, but also for stopping it. They just don't come in and turn the key off, so to speak. There's a procedure, and it's been, of course, used all month in practice, and it almost looks like it's an airplane or that they're that they're taking care of. And here in stopping it, it's the same thing again.
0: Well, we have ample time to talk about things here. And my good friend Ted Webb, who broadcasts racing on Monitor, is driving up the eastern coast right now with his lovely wife, and I know he must be feeling for me. Ted, I'm thinking about you. John DeCamp?
10: I said I can't help but feel a tremendous relief because the red flag is out. This time just for a simple thing like rain. No accidents to cause all kinds of apprehension up here, and I'm sure all around the track and all around the world. I did check them on the last lap before the red flag, and this is the way they crossed the starting line, the first 12 positions. Parnelli Jones was the leader. Dan Gurney was in second. A.J. Foyt was third in car 14. Car number 4, driven by Joey Leonard, was fourth. Car 5, Al Unser, was fifth. Car 16, with Art Pollard at the wheel, was in the next spot, followed by car number 6, Bobby Unser. Car number 3, Gordon Johncock. Car number 2, Jim McElreath. Car number 12, Roger McCluskey. Car 15, Mel Kenyon. And car 21, Cale Yarborough. Those were the first 14 men to cross the line on the lap before the red flag. Sid?
0: I have the rundown here to get those, the charts up to date, John. After 10 laps or 25 miles, a speed of 154.477. At that time, number 40, Parnelli Jones was first. Number 1, Mario Andretti second. Number 74, Dan Gurney, third. Number 14, A.J. Foyt, fourth. Number 4, Joey Leonard, fifth. Number 5, Al Unser, sixth. Car number 3, Gordon Johncock, seventh. Number 6, Bobby Unser, eighth. Number 2, Jim McElreath, ninth. Number 26, George Snyder, tenth. Number 39, Bobby Grimm, 11th. Number 16, Art Pollard, 12th. Number 15, Mel Kenyon, 13th. Number 53, Wally Dallenbach, 14th. 31, Jimmy Clark, 15th. 98, Ronnie Duman, 16th. Number 19, Arnie Knepper, 17th. 45, Johnny Rutherford, 18th. Number 21, Cale Yarborough, 19th. Number 12, Roger McCluskey, 20th. Number 22, Larry Dixon, 21st. Number 41, Carl Williams, 22nd. Car number 8, Chuck Hulse, 23rd. Number 69, Dennis Holm, 24th. And number 10, Bud Tingelstad, 25th. And those are all the reports we have through the 25th mile. This race is stopped on the 16th lap, and the cars are being covered right now with plastic bags and coverings and canvas and blankets and everything else in the world. Now to Lou Palmer in the South Pit. Come in, Lou.
14: This rain may be something of a blessing in disguise for Mario Andretti. The decision still has to be made, but Mario, when last we left you, had pulled for a second time back into the pit area. They tried a brief adjustment, and this apparently would be at the very rear end of the car and on the right side, and it apparently deals with the clutch linkage. Now, they're not really absolutely certain, apparently, at this moment exactly what has to be done, but they do know this. Under the rules now that this race will be run under, any car that needs any sort of mechanical work done on it may do it and is not forfeiting, as we understand it, anything in the way of position on the track or a lap. And so now we've got the possibility of a mechanical problem, presumably dealing with a clutch or clutch linkage, on Mario Andretti's entry, and the possibility that it may be remediable, and so that when the rain lifts, tomorrow perhaps, it's a pretty intensive rain at the moment, Andretti will be ready to run. He will have lost the time that it took him to pull into the pits twice, and the additional laps that were taken as they came in after the rain arrived, but he would be at least in a position to have a car that could function to take him back out in the field, and the way it looked, at least for the first few laps, go chase Parnelli. Sid?
0: All right, Lou, we said the yellow light came on after the leader's 16th lap, and actually they ran a couple of more laps before the red flag came out, so we had standings at the end of 18 laps. Actually, the race was stopped after 18 were scored because of rain. And alongside us to better explain this rule is the man who should know. He is a man who for 10 years has been president of USAC, and that's the sanctioning body for this race and other races in America, our friend Mr. Tom Binford. Tommy, it's good to have you up here with your raincoat on.
15: Thank you, Sid. It's nice to be up here. As far as this scoring is concerned, it's one of the more complicated for some fans to understand, but the red flag was dropped as Parnelli Jones about to complete his 19th lap. You go back in scoring to the last time he and the rest of the field finished cross the finish line, which would be the 18th lap. So the way they start, when they restart, it'll be the way they finish the 18th lap. The 19th was canceled out by the red flag.
16: Well, this is certainly a shame, although as John DeCamp graphically pointed out before you came in, Tom, we're delighted to see a red flag come out if it has to without having an accident cause it.
15: I think that the proof now, as you look at it, was that Harlan was quite right in his decision. It didn't seem to be raining hard enough at the time, but look what happened 2-3 minutes later. So well, his timing was excellent, I believe.
16: Without question, I congratulate him, too. Tom, might mention here on June 17th that most of the drivers here and the same cars will be on hand for the first time on a road circuit at Mossport Park near Toronto, Canada, for being heard all over the CBC today. It's called the Telegram Trophy Race for Indianapolis Cars. It's one of your events, the USAC event on June the 17th. And you have many other events. There's one in Milwaukee coming up soon, too.
15: That's right. There is next Sunday in Milwaukee. We're looking forward to this Mossport race. We have run on the road course before with the championship cars in Indianapolis Raceway Park. Now we have four on our schedule. We have San Jovite as well as Mossport, and we have Riverside this fall and Indianapolis Raceway Park in July. We think we're getting a diversification on our championship circuit, which will really not only train our drivers, perhaps through competition on all types of tracks, but I think we'll really, whoever wins the championship will have had to display this talent.
16: Fans, the 500-mile race as well as 17 other events on the championship trail are sanctioned by the United States Auto Club, the Major League of Automobile Racing. And you can become a member of this fine organization. Membership fee is $15. You'll receive a lapel pin, decal for your car, membership card, weekly newsletter, and a yearbook containing all the USAC records and biographies of the drivers competing here today. And if this rain continues, Tom, I wish you'd bring us the yearbook. We'll read it page by page.
15: Well, I hope you don't have to, Sid.
16: I'll bring Jim Smith up here. He can read it.
15: I think we're going to get going again. Although, looking at the track now, it's going to be another 30 minutes probably.
16: Well, you might tell me what the ruling actually is as far as postponing the race, or is that up to the official down here, of course, but overall?
15: Well, the decision to postpone could not be made until it was absolutely impossible to finish the race. But if we complete 51% or 101 laps and then stop the race, in all probability, that would be a complete race. It could be scored as a complete race. Or if there was still a good deal of time left in the day and it cleared, you could restart it after 101 laps and continue on.
16: This may then be called the staggered or stuttered 500.
15: This is not the way you want to race, but you have no choice. You have the weather as we have today, and I wouldn't be a bit surprised if we get back going. We might have to cut off again. I hope not.
16: Tom, thanks for stopping by.
15: Thank you, sir.
16: Bring the book up, will you? Now stay tuned for the greatest spectacle in racing. Back in the Master Control Tower once again, and some more information for your charts. Car number one, the Dean Van Line Special, driven by Mario Andretti, stopped on lap number 12 for 39 seconds with clutch trouble. 39, driven by Bobby Grimm, stopped on lap 13 for 1 minute 54 seconds, removed the air sweep. Number 19, driven by Arnie Knepper, pitted on lap 14 for a 1 minute 53 second stop to make adjustments on the throttle. And number 26, driven by George Snyder, stopped on the leader's 18th lap to adjust goggles. He was in the pits for 10 and a half seconds. And now when the race was stopped, here is the standing, unofficially, after 18 laps. Number 40, STP Oil Treatment Turbine was first. Number 74, Dan Gurney, that was Parnelli Jones, of course. Dan Gurney, the Wagner Lockheed Brake Special, was second. Number 14, A.J. Foyt, Sheraton Thompson Special, third. Car number 4, Joey Leonard, the other Sheraton Thompson Special, fourth. Car number 5, Al Unser, the Retzloff Chemical Special, fifth. Number 16, Art Pollard, Thermo King Auto Air Conditioning Special, sixth. A rookie doing a great job today. Car number 6, Bobby Unser, the Rizlone Special, was 7th. Car number 3, Gordon Johncock, the Gilmore Broadcasting Company Special, 8th. Car number 2, Jim McElreath, the Zinc Urshel Slick Track Burner, was 9th. And car number 12, Roger McCluskey in the G.C. Murphy Special, was 10th. The race stopped after 18 laps were scored. When the race is restarted, the cars will be in single file in the position they were in when the red flag was flashed because of the weather. Unofficially, the red flag was shown at 11:16 a.m. Eastern Standard Time, or approximately 18 minutes and 29 seconds after the start of the race. 18 minutes, 29 seconds had elapsed. The car driven by Lloyd Ruby, number 25, the American Red Ball Special, was out of the race with a burned piston on lap number 4. Car 39, driven by Bobby Grimm, stopped in the leader's 8th lap for fuel line repair. He was in the pits for 1 minute and 11 seconds. And number 67, driven by Leroy Yarborough, pitted on the leader's 6th lap to change the left rear tire in the pit for 50 seconds. Well, to give us a hand here and talk to us is a good friend of ours from Hollywood who's used to Western shows, but I don't know how much they ride horseback in the rain out there, Mr. Rory Calhoun. We've been having some fun with Rory since he's been in town because we've been in the parade here and some of the 500 festival activities, and he's an honorary member of the Bryan Heating and Cooling Specials pit crew. A little damp down there, isn't it, Roy?
17: It sure is, Sid. By golly, well, I'll tell you about horses. They don't skid on the turns on a wet track.
16: That's right, they don't, for sure. Well, guy, this is a great disappointment. Have you been to the race before, ever?
17: I've never seen this race before in my life in person, to be right here on the scene, and this is something. And that turbine that Parnelli Jones is driving is something else again, isn't it? That car is way out front.
16: Wasn't this a fantastically thrilling start?
17: Oh, boy, this is I got goosebumps all over me, Sid.
16: We have, too, and part of them the cold right now. It's getting a little nippy up here. But this is a disappointment to you, I know, and certainly to us, to our race fans. But Tom Binford, national president of USAC, was up here and said they will continue all day long to try to get in at least a race, which is 101 laps.
17: Yeah. Well, it's still drizzling out there pretty good, and the track is real wet, as you've probably already told everyone. But even so, if it stops raining, you'll have to wait a while and let the track dry off, won't you, Sid?
16: That's right, Rory. It takes at least a half an hour with a good wind going across there and some sun. Looks at this sky, I don't believe any sun's going to come out, so it may be one of those bad days.
17: I think the sun's all in Arizona today.
16: I think so. Good to see you, Rory. Stick around.
17: Thank you, Sid. My pleasure.
16: Right. Rory Calhoun, and we've released our broadcasters from all the points so they wouldn't get drenched out there, and they'll be back with us later on in the day if we restart the race. And we have some decisions to be made by Gil Berry, our network director. And I think, Gil, in getting a report from Tom Binford of USAC, he says it'll be a minimum of 30 minutes to dry the track if it stops raining, so perhaps we might alert our stations to what our plans are and be off the air for 30 or 45 minutes upcoming shortly.
15: Said if conditions continue as they are, I think we'll leave the air at 11:45 our time, which is Eastern Standard Time, and then report back again at 12:15.
16: And tell them what's going on here.
15: Right.
16: All right, thank you, Gil. That would mean for you in different time zones, approximately 13 minutes from now, 11:45 in Indianapolis, we'll leave the air and come back in 30 minutes at 12:15 Indianapolis time and give you a minute or two report of what the situation is here and see if the race will be restarted or not. Back in the Master Control Tower once again, and a man who certainly is used to riding on the range, regardless of weather, is Lauren Green from the television show Bonanza. They have their sponsor's pace car, the Chevrolet Camaro, out here today. And, Lauren, we apologize to you for our Indiana weather. It normally isn't like this.
18: Well, I'll tell you, things like this happen at a Ponderosa, too. And it's just too bad that it happened with all these wonderful people out here. My, what a tremendous crowd of people there are here today.
16: What do you do on the Ponderosa when it happens?
18: Well, we...
16: Mr. Hallman wants to run right now.
18: Well, we get the cattle in, and we milk them two or three times, you know, just to keep them busy.
16: That'd be a full-time job with this crowd.
18: And then we feed them, and then we go out and try to clean off the range, get all that wet off so the cows can go out again and not slip around so much. No, this is... of course, we're kidding here, but it is too bad that on a great, wonderful day like this that the rain should have to come. But it does happen, you know, and it hasn't happened too often over the years.
16: Very, very seldom. 1950 is the last time we've had this race stop for rain.
18: I understand they have big engines here which come out and dry up the track. Is that correct?
16: That's right. There are some blowers that will go around, but we'll have to have some help from, of course, the water stopping in its downfall first, then some wind to come across. The wind really dries the track as well as anything over this acreage of ground.
18: I'm a little disappointed. It's developing into quite a race. Roger McCluskey came up awfully good. And Dan Gurney and A.J. Foyt and a lot of the cars are running real good. And, of course, that STP, Parnelli Jones' car was really humming along, wasn't it?
16: Off to a fantastic start, and this is the test for it today, and I'm sorry they couldn't have proved it in a continuous fashion, but we might get back on the track again.
18: Yeah, I was sorry to see what happened to Mario Andretti, but maybe with this rain he'll have a chance to come back into the race.
16: That's right, it could be a very great blessing in disguise for him.
18: Yeah.
16: Well, Lauren, enjoy yourself somewhere around here, out of the water. Nice you came by to see us.
18: Thank you so much.
16: Thank you. So, Lauren Green, speed of the leader. Parnelli Jones, the end of 18 laps was 147.019 miles an hour. No comparative on that because previous records are set at the end of 10 laps and 20 laps. But we did have the red out, which slowed them down considerably, so we're now beneath the race record. We've had three new records set today, first at 2.5 miles, then at 5 miles, and then at 25 miles. Thank you, Lauren. Good to see you. Now back to John DeCamp.
14: Sid, we asked Bill Lamb and Bill Fliedemeyer to check the speed that Parnelli Jones was making, and they checked for two or three laps just before the yellow flag came out. Parnelli was turning at about 162 miles an hour. This explains how he opened as wide a margin as he did. However, he really wasn't increasing that margin over the second and third and fourth place cars. Dan Gurney in car 74, car 14, A.J. Foyt in car number 4, Joey Leonard were holding the margin fairly steadily before that red flag came out. Thought it might be interesting. Johnny Rutherford got the black flag. He was running in 13th spot, and he got that black flag while he was running in 13th place. The end of 18 laps, by the way, Sid, Jimmy Clark had moved from 16th place to 10th place. Dennis Hulme had moved from 24th to 21st. Stewart had moved up from, dropped back from 24th to 28th. Roger McCluskey done a very good job. He was running in 10th spot, and he had started in 22nd place in the race. So there were hot contests all over the track, despite the fact that Parnelli had a wide lead. Sid?
16: Len, do you have any comments to make at this point?
1: I believe one thing that's a little different, of course, is seeing the cars moved in on the pit apron on a red flag. Now, in the past, the rule has been that under a red flag, no one must touch their cars. And this rule has been changed because of the things that have happened in the last few races. If they had been able to work on their cars, it would have been more cars restarted. As a matter of fact, the finish of the race last year would have been changed if this had happened, such as in Gordon Johncock's running the race in a faster speed than anyone else, even the winner. But being able to bring the cars in now on the pit apron, they will be able to make any adjustments and work on them as they please, as I understand it. Now, this, of course, would leave Mario Andretti in a very good position where he could work on his car and do whatever is necessary and still be in contention, maybe not to win the race, but to finish in the top 10.
16: Well, that's my understanding under this rule change since last year also, Len, because someone who did some figuring said that Gordon Johncock last year had a shorter elapsed time on the racetrack than the winner, Graham Hill, but because he was in the pits for several minutes, he didn't receive credit, of course, for that because he wasn't running on the same lap, but his time against the clock was faster than the winner.
1: Yes, that's right. I noticed that some cars and pickup crews have moved out on the track to try to dry the track, but I believe it's going to be a little fruitless at this time as the rain is still coming down. They're a little early, I think, in trying to dry the track. Back to you, Sid.
16: Lieutenant Dave Belfry in the 106th General Hospital in Yokohama, Japan, and the man in Ward E1... listening today. He was wounded in Vietnam, and his father, John, is Bob Chase, a broadcaster friend of ours from Fort Wayne, Indiana. And so all the troops everywhere hearing us now, we send our very best. Now back once again to John DeCamp.
14: Sid, the rain is abating a little bit. It was raining in big drops and raining rather steadily for a while, but now I think the drops are getting a little smaller. It's more of a heavy mist. We might say it's an Indiana dew. It has slacked off somewhat. And if you're interested, Sid, I have the entire order of restart, which Bill Lamb got from the timing floor just below us. Would you like to hear it?
16: Yes, please, John. Go ahead.
14: Here are the entire field of cars listed in the order that they will restart. This is still unofficial, but fairly official because it came direct from the timing floor. Car 40, Parnelli Jones. Car 74, Dan Gurney. Car 14, A.J. Foyt. Car 4, Joe Leonard. Car 5, Al Unser. Those are the first five. In sixth spot at the restart, it'll be car 16, Art Pollard, followed by Bobby Unser in car number 6. Car 3 in the next spot, Gordon Johncock. Then Jim McElreath in the next position, ninth. And car 15, which is chauffeured by Mel Kenyon, in the 10th spot. Somewhere along the line, I think, we've dropped out car number 12 because car 12 belongs in there. We'll continue our rundown, however. Car 26, George Snyder is next. Car 31, Jimmy Clark next. Then car 98, Ronnie Duman. Car 53, Wally Dallenbach. Car 19, Arnie Knepper. Car 45, Johnny Rutherford. Car 21, Cale Yarborough. Car 8, Chuck Hulse. Car 69, Dennis Hulme. Car 41, Carl Williams. Car 22, Larry Dixon.
10: Car 10, Bud Tingelstad. Car 67, Leroy Yarborough. Car 46, Bob Veith. Car 24, Jackie Stewart. Car 42, Jerry Grant. Car 81, Graham Hill. Car 48, Jochen Rindt. Car 32, Al Miller. And then, because both of these cars are in the pits, we're not exactly certain about the last two. Bobby Grimm, car 39. And car number one, Mario Andretti. Now, several of those cars that I gave you had been in the pits during the course of the first 18 laps. So this order, I should emphasize, is subject to change. But this is the current thinking down on the timing floor. Sid?
16: All right, John, we'll be back in just a moment. Now stay tuned for the greatest spectacle in racing. Back in the master control power once again. We're going off the air in about 2 minutes and be back in 30. And Mike Landon stopped by. The entire Bonanza crew is here, Hoss, and we heard from Long Green a few moments ago, Little Joe from Bonanza. Mike, you film your show, don't you?
19: Yes, that's right. We shoot at Paramount Studios in Hollywood.
16: Think I should film this one next time? We're cutting at it right now.
19: Depending on the weather, yeah.
16: Isn't this something?
19: That's a shame. I understand it's only the second time that, if it is stopped totally, that it would be stopped. However, I hear that the airport had only rained for 30 minutes, so I think there's a good chance we'll be starting up again soon.
16: I hope you're right. Thank you very much.
19: Thank you.
16: Thanks for stopping by. Right. Mike Landon from California was here with the Chevrolet gang. They've been here for a lot of the activities here during the month of May. We'll be back now in 30 minutes, and give the network stations a report on whether we're going to stay on at that time or be off for another 30 minutes. If you'll bear with us, I know this plays havoc with broadcast schedules. Commercially in the United States and other countries carrying us on a commercial basis, Armed Forces Radio Service will be missing us too, but they'll be putting this together, so when you boys hear it overseas, it probably will be shortwave directly through in its entirety. But number 40, Parnelli Jones, first at this moment. 74, Dan Gurney is second. Number 14, A.J. Foyt is third. Number 4, Joey Leonard is fourth. And number 5, Al Unser is fifth. And we'll return with more of the action here at the Speedway. I want to thank the newspapers around the country for their help this year on our broadcast publicity and our 20th anniversary here with you. Thanks to Chris Economaki of National Speed Sport News, Bill Marvel and the Charger, Frank Alton and Pat Hanna of Motor Classics in Los Angeles, Walter Bull, Illustrated Speedway News. He picked Parnelli to win it today, and we appreciate that support. Our friend Dick Enberg out of KTLA listening to us, and Alan Slate at KABC and Sandy Reed know in the broadcasting business what's going on right now. So, John and Len, open your mic, say goodbye.
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16: Okay.
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16: 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Now, stay tuned for the greatest spectacle in racing.

0: Good morning from Indianapolis. It's race day plus one from the scene of the 51st running of the 500. As our guest astronauts, Gordon Cooper and Wally Schirra, might say, it's been 18 laps and holding since 11:16 a.m. Eastern Standard Time yesterday. The rains came down to cause the postponement of this event for the first time since 1915. Last night, it rained some more, and last night we thought of flying in a broadcast crew from the North Pole, or maybe the boys from the Canadian Broadcasting Corporation, who are used to working ice hockey. But now the temperature is 58 degrees, climbing higher, wind 10 miles per hour. It's almost the normal, sunny, balmy Indiana day we know in May. To utilize a rather universal and simple expression, the weather has been, strictly for the birds, penguins. But the start of the 500 yesterday was as beautiful as you could want to see. And a gargantuan lunge forward by the new experimental turbine with Parnelly Jones was setting records from the go. And then, after only 18 minutes, 29 seconds of running away and hiding from the rest of the field, the cars were red flagged due to the rain. We thank our 900 stations for their patience, and we appreciate their problems of scheduling and coordination. And we fervently hope, and we feel certain, this race will be complete today. This only happened once in the last 52 years. This is Sid Collins here in the Master Control Tower. I shall assume that you were with us yesterday morning and heard the bands, the pageantry, the thrilling, festive spirit of the first day. It is still race day, but it's different. 18 laps are gone, and the beautiful world's fastest flying start of 11 rows or three abreast is changed to a single-file lineup. We frail humans learned what was taught many eons ago, that forces beyond our control and our will determine our destinies. Even with 17,000 horses pulling on the racetrack and 300,000 watching them roar by, the gentle, soft touch of nature's raindrops caused all this power to be stilled and limp to a halt. But we're set to go again in a very few moments. Any reproduction of material, in whole or in part, without the written consent of the Indianapolis Motor Speedway is strictly prohibited. Now stay tuned for the greatest spectacle in racing. In a rapid recap of yesterday, Parnelly Jones, starting sixth, passed pole sitter Mario Andretti by the second turn and held the lead until the rain stopped the event in 18 minutes, 29 seconds. Dan Gurney in car 74 was second, A.J. Foyt, number 14, running third when the red flag dropped. Only one car is out so far. That was driven by Lloyd Ruby, who burned a piston in the American Red Ball special on the fourth lap. Ironically, last year, the American Red Ball car won the race with Graham Hill at the wheel. And this year, Graham started last as he couldn't get underway on the parade lap. Ruby is back in the lineup today, relief driving for George Snyder, who has a bad cold. A rule change since last year worked wonders for Mario Andretti, or so it seems. His clutch trouble, which caused frequent pit stops early in the running, was worked on during the five-hour delay and may keep him in the event. Had the rains not come, Mario would probably be back in the garage now. The same racing luck worked for Graham Hill and Jimmy Clark, who experienced mechanical troubles. Under tarps, their crews worked on their cars, too. Leroy Yarbrough spun in the second lap in the fourth turn, but his Jim Robbins auto seatbelt special missed everything and stayed in the race with fine driving by Leroy. The race cars were then impounded back in Gasoline Alley overnight, and no further work could be done on them. Our staff is back with us again, happily. Mike Ahern on turn number one, Howdy Bell in number two, Doug Zink on the backstretch, Ron Carroll in number three, Jim Shelton in number four. In the north pit, Chuck Marlowe, center pit, Luke Walton, the south pit and victory lane coverage, Lou Palmer, our producer, Bill Dean, director, Gil Berry, here in the tower, John DeCamp, chief statistician, Bill Fliedemeyer and Bill Lamb, our scorers and timers, Donald Davidson from London, our walking encyclopedia of racing, and Len Sutton. Good morning, Len.
1: Good morning, Sid. The sun is out, and it's going to be a great day for a race.
0: Let's run down now, if we can, until it's time for Luke Walton to pick up the restart of the engines from Tony Holman. The lineup from John DeCamp.
2: Sid, here's the way they're going to start. Parnelly Jones is in the lead. Dan Gurney, car number 74, is second. Car 14, A.J. Foyt, is third. Car number 4, Joe Leonard, is fourth. Car number 5, Al Unser, is fifth. Car 16, Art Pollard, is in sixth spot. And car number 6, Bobby Unser, is seventh. In eighth, it's car number 3, Gordon Johncock. In ninth, car number 2, Jim McElreath. In tenth, car number 12, Roger McCluskey. In 11th spot, car 15, driven by Mel Kenyon. In 12th, car 21, driven by Leroy Yarbrough. Correction, by Cale Yarbrough. In 13th, car 98, Ronnie Duman. In 14th, car 46, Bob Veith. In 15th, car 24, Jackie Stewart. In 16th, car 42, Jerry Grant. In 17th, car number 8, driven by Chuck Hulse. In 18th spot, car 31, Jim Clark. In 19th spot, car number 69, Dennis Holm. In 20th, car 48, Jochen Rindt. In spot number 21, car 32, Al Miller. In 22nd spot, car 41, Carl Williams. In 23rd, car 10, Bud Tingelstad. Now, all of the cars I've just listed are on their 18th lap. They have completed their 18th lap, and when they come around again, they'll be scored their 19th lap. In 24th spot, car 22, Larry Dixon. In 25th, car 26, now driven by Lloyd Ruby. In the 26th spot, car 81, Graham Hill. These last three cars, Dixon, Ruby, and Hill, all are ready to start their 18th lap. They have completed 17 laps. In 27th spot, it's car 53, Wally Dallenbach. He's completed 16 laps. In 28, Arnie Knepper. He's completed 14 laps. He's driving car number 19. In 29th spot, car 67, Leroy Yarbrough. He has completed 13 laps. Then in 30th spot, car 45, Johnny Rutherford. 31st, Mario Andretti in car 1. 32nd, car 39, Bobby Grimm. And, of course, out of the race, the car originally started by Leroy Ruby, car number 25. The last three cars were in the pit when the race was called yesterday. Rutherford, car 45, car 1, Andretti, car 39, Bobby Grimm. Rutherford has been given credit for 17 laps. Andretti completed 12 laps, and Grimm completed 10 laps. Now once more back to Sid.
0: Thank you very much, John. We're going to pass the microphone down to Luke Walton and get the situation down there and see if they're ready to restart the race. Luke?
3: The pace car again is on the track opposite the pylon for the restart of the race. Again, the radios in the pace car. Tony Holman will be quite busy on the trip because in addition to marshaling the cars, Tony operates two movie cameras. And now, here he is, Tony Holman.
4: Gentlemen, restart your engines.

0: Newport convertible pulls away for the second time in 2 days. The weather is now beautiful, and a very good crowd is here. We thought the weather and the fact they had to go back to work might keep some people away, but a good crowd is here today, and we'll check to see if all the cars get away. You recall yesterday, Graham Hill did not lead the starting line at first. In his role as a calm, easygoing Britisher, he was climbing into his car as the first row pulled away 10 rows in front of him. When he finally got in the car, the starter broke, and the car was ordered by the chief steward, Holland Quengler, into the pits to clear the track before the field got around again. And then when he finally got going, he had oil supply problems. It doesn't seem to be, so far, Hill's year here this year as it was last time. Some drivers really off to a great start. Jackie Stewart moved from 29th to 15th in 18 laps. Roger McCluskey climbed from 22nd to 10th. The two Thermo King auto air conditioning cars, driven by veteran Bob Veith and Art Pollard, a rookie, were off and running. Veith moving from 28th to 14th, and Pollard from 12th to 6th. And Pollard's kind of a protege of yours, isn't he, Len?
1: Yes, he is. Art's from Medford, Oregon, and a good driver. He surely moved up yesterday. I was going to comment at the driver's meeting. It was mentioned that the cars, of course, are going to start in single file. They will be starting about 50 feet apart. And, of course, when the green flag is displayed by starter Pat Vidan to Parnelli Jones, the green light will come on at the same time, and the cars are allowed to pass from that moment on. Back to you, Sid.
0: Well, there's no question when this green flag comes down that Parnelli Jones, who leads this pack, will accelerate. He has no one in front of him. It's just like qualifying. And we'll watch to see, and Mike Ahearn will pick them up on the number one turn, how fast he gets down there, assuming this car runs as well as it did yesterday. A parade lap and a pace lap, and then it's up to the chief steward to indicate to chief starter Pat Vidan if the green flag is to come out or not. Yesterday, they were lined up perfectly, and they started on the first lap. The 19th lap of the race will be underway when the green flag waves. And the weather forecast is for partly cloudy weather, no chance for rain until mid-afternoon at the earliest. So we certainly should complete this race. 10 miles an hour for the wind, 58 degrees for the temperature, a beautiful day. There's the pace car going by for another lap. He has not pulled off and won't, of course, on the parade lap until he comes by for the pace lap. And let's move down to the number one turn and pick them up as they come around. Here is Mike Ahearn.
2: Thank you, Sid, and welcome now to Pace Lap Revisited. Today, only one line of traffic heading into this first turn instead of three abreast as yesterday. But still, the nervous tension and the excitement remains, and the crowd, looking more like a football crowd, bundled in sweaters and overcoats, stands to greet the 32 drivers who guide their cars through the number one quarter. Led by Parnelli Jones, his turbine engine whistling on the asphalt. Larry Dixon, Wally Dollenbach, the jet black eagle of Dan Gurney. In the turn number two now, in good shape, and here's Howdy Bell.
3: And coming through this turn, a beautiful rainbow of color. We did notice a puff of blue smoke from Wally Dollenbach, and he seems to be having some trouble as he heads up the backstretch. But it's a multicolored rainbow in single file. Beautiful indeed as they come through turn two. Doug Zink has him in the backstretch.
4: A sharp breeze blowing from the east across the backstretch here as the cars pass by. Dollenbach's car seems to be in better shape up the backstretch. You can hear the whish of the turbine car driven by Parnelli Jones. The cars are passing by here in good shape, about 50 feet apart, as Harlan Fengler requested. They're headed toward turn number three in Ron Carroll.
5: And the white convertible pace car passes me right now. Flags waving behind. Here comes the bright red turbine of Parnelli Jones. Right behind him, Larry Dixon, Wally Dollenbach. And there is the All-American Eagle of Dan Gurney as they head into number four and Jim Shelton.
3: Okay, it's another great sight for the sport or any fan anywhere. A long moving line of cars with gleaming colors. Think of the money these 32 cars represent. None finer in all the world. The show is almost on. But not quite yet, as they have a long sweep to the starting line. And now, to describe his 20th consecutive Indianapolis Classic, here is the voice of the 500, Sid Collins.
0: Maury Rose, three-time winner, pulls off. There's the green flag, and the race again is on. The number one turn in Mike Ahearn.
2: We've got him sitting, and it's Parnelli Jones like he's on tracks, moving right through this turn swiftly. Behind him is Dollenbach, and Dan Gurney is making a move on the inside. Gurney is now second. Here's Howdy Bell.
3: And through the second turn, it's Parnelli moving out very smoothly. There's Dan Gurney going by right now with A.J. Foy. Being boxed out just a little bit. That's the Doug Zink in the backstretch.
4: Parnelli Jones pulling away here on the backstretch. Gurney running second, running third position at Foy as they head toward turn number three in Ron Carroll.
5: And the bright red turban passes me right now, followed by Dan Gurney in 74. There goes A.J. Foy into four and Jim Shelton.
3: All right, Ron. It's the same. It is 40. It is 70.

0: 74. It is 14. That's Parnelli Jones way out there. Dan Gurney in second. Point is third. And now let's see what it is. Here is Sid Collins.
1: Parnelli again takes that long 150-yard lead. Dan Gurney, 74, second. A.J. Foyt, 14, third. Number 53 and number 22 follow. Those are Wally Dallenbach and Larry Dixon moving down. But, of course, those would not be the positions in the race. They're a lap or so behind. They've been lapped by Parnelli, and that's the order of their start. We'll have positions from our scorers here, Bill Fleetemeyer and Bill Lamb, as the boys spring out. They're probably around by the number two turn. Halle Bell, can you pick them up?
0: Sid, their field is moving past me now. They should be to Doug Zink. Doug,
2: they're up the backstretch now. Parnelli is heading for turn number three. They're in the view of Ron Curl.
3: And it looks like yesterday's start as Parnelli goes by. There's Dan Gurney and A.J. Boyd in the four and Jim Chilton.
0: Parnelli's taking it nice and easy. He's sweeping right now. Hear it? Here is number 74. Here is number 14. It's another beautiful start on a beautiful day. And here again is Sid Collins.
1: Parnelli again roaring by, extending the lead by a few more yards. Dan Gurney is second. And third is A.J. Foyt. And again, after that, we can't figure positions because the boys didn't start positions. Number one, Mike Ahern.
2: Okay, Sid, going. Oh, it looks like Dan Gurney is making a little bit of a gain on him through the corners, but Jones is really taking him on the short shoot and the backstretch.
1: Mike, we'll have to get the figuring here by John DeCamp as soon as he's ready and check and see if any pitting is done. There is some smoke coming out of a car. Len, did you pick it up? Is it Hill again?
4: Yes, 81, Graham Hill. I think he's experiencing possibly some engine trouble. There was smoke coming from the tailpipe, and he didn't go into that turn too fast.
1: John, you indicate to me, if you will, when you're set to take the mic. Are you yet? Fine. Here's John DeCamp.
5: Sid, I have the first six as they went by that lap. Jones in car number 40 is the leader. Car 74, Gurney is second. Car 14, Foyt is third. Car 5, Al Unser is fourth. Car 4, Joey Leonard is fifth. And car 6, Bobby Unser is sixth. Sid?
1: Len has the clock on Parnelli because he has the racetrack for a few moments all to himself, and pretty soon he'll be back out there laughing again. Len?
4: 161.8 miles an hour on that second lap.
1: His fast lap yesterday was 164.9, the fifth lap of the race.
4: Right.
1: A brand new record. We had records set yesterday by Parnelli Jones at 2.5 miles or one lap of 154.374. A new record at two laps or 5 miles of 158.186. There was no new record at four laps or 10 miles because of Leroy Yarbrough's spin. It dropped down to 147.414 and then picked up again at 10 laps or 25 miles for a new record of 154.477. After the 18-lap stop yesterday, it was 155.117. And now Hill is coming into the pit area. Here's Chuck Marlowe.
6: Sid, Graham Hill had just pulled in the pit. His engine is still running. As Len Sutton pointed out, he was having mechanical difficulty going around the corner. They're pulling the planet and taking him down the pit. Trying to address the street. That's what his problem is. But he is in the pit now. Back to you, Sid, from Tower.
1: Chuck, if you can get a little closer to your microphone, they're roaring by in bunches. I know it's hard to hear at first until they string out.
6: Well, I'm eating the mic right now.
1: That's better. Go ahead.
6: All right. He is in the pit. They pulled the bonnet off, and we'll just have to wait and see whether he's ready to go out or not.
1: Much clearer. Thank you, Chuck, very much. It's difficult when they're all roaring by in one pack, but they'll be stringing out. The green flag is out. The beautiful Indiana sunshine is now pouring down upon us as the rain was yesterday, and it's a great day for the race. Unfortunately, it couldn't have happened all at once, but this is far from anticlimactic. This is the 500, one day late. As we said, we were holding, and we now have Parnelli Jones roaring by and extending that lead further. Let's pick him up at number one and around the track, Mike Ahern.
2: Okay, Sid, we got him riding the track apron beautifully. Not a bobble. There he goes. You can't hear him, but he was there. Parnelli Jones. There's Dan Gurney passing us right now. And here is A.J. Foyt. Howdy Bell is turn number two.
0: And the red streak pushes by right there. Here comes Dan Gurney. That far behind. And in third spot, A.J. Foyt at car number 14. Doug?
2: Parnelli Jones has about a quarter of a straightaway lead over second place Dan Gurney, who has about a quarter of a straightaway lead over third place A.J. Foyt. Jones is about a full straightaway ahead of fourth place as they head toward turn number three and Ron Carroll.
3: And Jones is already by Gurney. And incidentally, I've been watching Mario Andretti, who's moving up through the field right now as they go into number four and Jim Chilton.
0: Thank you very much. Parnelli just passed here, but we notice there's not quite the distance between Parnelli and Gurney as yesterday. Gurney's a little closer to him. Here is Sid.
1: Well, he's roaring by so easily, it looks as though he were taking the white flag in the beautiful Goodyear blimp, Columbus and Mayflower floating overhead in the sunshine here today. It's a gorgeous sight. Here are the standings now and a new track record for 20 laps or 50 miles. The speed 155.670 miles an hour, eclipsing that set by Bobby Marshman back in 1964 of 154.601. Another record for Pennelly Jones in the Turbine car, 155.670 at 50 miles or 20 laps in the standings at that time. Car number 40, Jones first. Number 74, Gurney second. Number 14, Foyt third. Number 5, Al Unser fourth. Car number 4, Joe Leonard fifth. Number 16, Art Pollard sixth. Car number 6, Bobby Unser seventh. Number 3, Gordon Johncock eighth. Car number 2, Jim McElreath ninth. And number 12, Roger McCluskey running 10th. Now we'll have Donald Davidson in here in just a moment to give you his analysis of the start. Now stay tuned for the greatest spectacle in racing. Back at the Master Control Tower once again, and Donald Davidson, who was on with us last year and for the past several years, is our lad from London, now living here in America, just out of the Army, and he is a walking encyclopedia from memory of 500 memoria. Don, let's have your comments on this year's start.
7: Okay, Sid.
1: I should say.
7: Okay, some notes on Parnelli Jones. This is his seventh race, and this is the fifth one that he's led. The other two that he didn't lead, he ran second for a time. Now, apparently, Parnelli has now passed Louis Meyer in all-time lap leaders and now ranks fifth all-time. Also, this is the first time that car number 40 has ever been in the race, and it is leading, so that's another first.
1: Anything else for us at this time?
7: That's all for the moment, I think.
1: Thank you very much, Donald, and come back and give us some more information as time goes on. You know, Jim Murray's syndicated column this morning points out that Parnelli's engine is the same type used to run a 185-mile-per-hour train between Montreal and Quebec, Canada. And other drivers who are expert needlers call the car various things. The vacuum cleaner, the whooshmobile, Silent Sam. Parnelli himself calls it Casper the Ghost, and some call it the stove. But whatever they call it, Len, they have to yell rapidly or it's gone, right?
4: It's sure showing tail to all the cars today. I've noticed also that Graham Hill is now, he's gone back out. They were working on spark plugs. They pulled the plugs and probably to take a look at it. That's the best measurement, the best yardstick to see what's wrong with the engine. It is now pulled back out and there are 32 cars running.
1: Speaking of that train in Canada, we salute the CBC of 130 stations for carrying the broadcast today. It's their first year on the Speedway Network. Originally from Toronto, Bob Helm and George Duffield, producers of CBC Sports, Jim Charlie and John Marsh, CBC commentators in their main studio in Toronto. Now, once again, here's John DeCamp.
5: Hill's pit stop took 3 minutes and 53 seconds, Sid, and so far, Mario has passed 9 cars. He started well back, but he's gotten by 9 cars, and right now he's trying to pass Mel Kenyon.
1: You know, strangely enough, some of the drivers still say that Parnelli is sandbagging. Can you imagine that, Len?
4: He's not sandbagging here today.
1: Well, they indicated this morning, and I overheard him talking to someone down there. I think I'll tell him the thing can go 180 anytime I want to, but I'm holding back. Johnny?
5: His time unofficially on the first lap today was 157.894, Sid.
1: There it goes, and you can't hear it on this racetrack because we can't hear it either.
4: Sid, I've been keeping a watch on Parnelli. He's running laps at about 162 flat.
1: In his first year here, Andretti qualified position number 4, Jones in number 7, and Foyt back in the 16th spot. And these boys are doing much better these days in their qualifications. The man who won from the furthest back in the pack was Lou Meyer back in 1936, and Haroon in 1911 when they started in the 28th position. And so far we've had no pit stop action except for Graham Hill today, so the maintenance they did on these cars yesterday before they were impounded for the night seems to have gotten the cars in very good shape. That's quite a tribute, Len, to a mechanic who can work on the car and not really test it, such as Clint Brawner on Andretti's car, for example.
4: That's right, and the problems that 4 or 5 cars were experiencing yesterday on having had a full week to prepare their car, there were 4 or 5 of them that were having problems, and this morning after a few hours of emergency work in the rain, they're all working well with the exception of Graham Hill. I've noticed that Lloyd Ruby's moving along good in the number 26, the car that Marine replaced George Snyder. They're moving along good.
1: We're sorry about the delay yesterday for many reasons, among which is the fact that Jack Brabham, the world champion driver who incidentally won the championship on our sponsor's product, Goodyear Tires, was here, and he had to fly back to England, so he couldn't stay and be with us for an interview today. He's the boy who started this rear engine revolution back in 1961, and it really caught on because today all the cars except one are rear engine cars, and the one that is not is the Turbine, which has the engine mounted on the side. The sun is beaming happily now, and the crowd is pretty much standing still watching the start of this race as the cars stream out, and the scoring problem will be interesting because Jones has lapped so very many. John?
5: I just held the clock on Dan Gurney. He turned a lap at unofficially 159.5. Bill Fliedemeyer had the clock on Mario Andretti, who's way back in traffic, and he had him timed at a lap of 152.5 miles an hour.
1: Andy Granatelli at a press conference here said that car could go for 300 years. Here's Chuck Marlowe again in the north pit.
6: Yes, Sid. Graham Hill is back in the pits once again. The firefighters have moved out. And again, it looks like they're going to pull the bonnet, so if he is having sparking plug trouble, it may be for good this time. Back to you,
1: car number 81, driven by Graham Hill, pitted on the leader's 22nd lap, and that's the report Chuck gave you prior to this one. Replaced 8 plugs, was in the mid-pits for 3 minutes, 56.5 seconds, and he does call them sparking plugs. We heard that at the Autolite pacemaker dinner a few weeks ago when Graham was initiated as being a leader of last year's race. Len Sutton is also a member of that distinguished organization, is wearing his jacket today, as a matter of fact.
4: I want to be in the right color, Sid.
1: Well, that's a great honor and one that very few people in the world have. Well, they're streaking out easily. Let's go around the track and see if any comments are to be picked up from our vantage points. First of all, number one and Mike Ahern.
8: Okay, Sid, everything is going smoothly here in the first turn. I noticed the tremendous ease with which Parnelli Jones gets through the corner. He doesn't bite the wheel at all like he's on tracks down there. The other driver's having a little trouble with this wind cutting through the corner here. It's pretty stiff, but he has no trouble whatsoever. Okay, Sid, back to you.
1: Ron Carroll at number three. Ronnie?
9: I just noticed Wally Dahlenblack's engine, I don't know whether he blew it or not, Sid, but smoke just came pouring out of it. He went down onto the grass. Back to you, Sid.
1: All right, let's pick up other information around the track to number two and Howdy Bell.
10: Yes, Sid, we noticed the last time around we've been putting our own personal watch on Parnelli Jones, and we have him about a little over 7 seconds ahead of Gurney now. Just a few laps ago, he was only about 3 seconds ahead. So that's the story from here, Sid.
1: Andretti just did a lap at 166 miles an hour in traffic here. Here again is John DeCamp.
5: Here are the first 10 as they completed the 31st lap, Sid. Car 40, Parnelli Jones. Car 74, Dan Gurney. Car 14, A.J. Foyt. Car 12, Roger McCluskey. Car 16, Art Pollard. Car 5, Al Unser. Car 3, Gordon Johncock. Car 2, Jim McElreath. Car 6, Bobby Unser. And car 4, Joey Leonard. That's 1 through 10 at the end of 31 laps.
1: All right, John, before we start getting telegrams and calls, John did read that rapidly, but that is not the unofficial standings. I will give those to you more slowly when they come from the timers for us so you can keep your charts, so we'll have those for you a bit later on. Wally Dahlenbach from New Brunswick, New Jersey, won 80 drag races for the rear-engine dragster, was in his first race in 1952 in Hightstown, New Jersey, in modified stocks, and just started the USAC racing in 1965 and was in the race at Langhorne, the 125 over there. He's 30 years of age and passed his driver's test this year. He is a rookie driving a Huffaker rear-engine turbocharged offie. And, of course, quite a battle here today between the turbocharged offies. There's one supercharged offie, 23 Fords, the one Turbine, and the one Ford Westlake of Dan Gurney's. The green flag is still out. It's been a very safe race so far, and we cross our fingers it continue. Very few pit stops. And we're watching the boys pull out now here into more and more of a battle. Mario Andretti and Mel Kenyon having one of their own. Len?
4: Yes, Ed, there are two cars in the pits at the present moment. Car number 81 with Graham Hill, and Wally Dahlenbach is in with his car.
1: I'll have the rundown of the standings for you after 30 laps of 75 miles in just a few moments. The speed at that point was 157.530 at 30 laps of 75 miles. 157.530. The old record was 154.710. We'll be back with the rundown in just a moment. Now stay tuned to the greatest spectacle in racing. Back in the master control tower once again, and out to turn number three, and Ron Carroll.
9: And Sid, as another winner, Jimmy Clark, went by me just a moment ago. Smoke began pouring from his car. And I know he's a big favorite out here, but 31 and again 81, of course, having trouble. Jimmy Clark beginning to smoke. Back to you, Sid.
1: All right, and here are the standings, Ron, after 30 laps or 75 miles. Again, a new record, 157.530, held by Parnelli Jones in car number 40. And this eclipses both of Bobby Marshman's record. Our dear late friend Bobby no longer is on the record books here at Indianapolis, a lad who wanted to win this race so very, very badly, and a dear friend of ours. Here are the standings now at this point. Car number 40, Jones first. Number 74, Gurney second. Number 14, Foyt third. Number 12, McCluskey moving up to fourth. Number 5, Al Unser fifth. Car 16, Pollard sixth. Number 3, John Cock seventh. 2, McElreath eighth. Number 4, Leonard ninth. 6, Bobby Unser tenth. Going through the remainder of the field at this time after 30 laps or 75 miles. Car number 15, Mel Kenyon, 11th. 21, Cale Yarborough, 12th. 98, Ronnie Duman, 13th. 46, Bob Veit, 14th. Number 24, Jackie Stewart, 15th. 42, Jerry Grant, 16th. Number 8, Chuck Hulse, 17th. 31, Jimmy Clark, 18th. 69, Dennis Holm, 19th. 48, Jochen Rindt, 20th. 32, Al Miller, 21st. 41, Carl Williams, 22nd. Number 10, Bud Tingelstad, 23rd. 22, Larry Dixon, 24th position. Car number 26, driven now by Lloyd Ruby, 25th position. Number 81, Graham Hill, 26th. Number 45, Johnny Rutherford, 27th. Number 53, Wally Dallenbach, 28th. Number 19, Arnie Knepper, 29th. Lloyd Ruby's car is out of the race, and no figuring as yet on the 30th or 31st positions. Now to Chuck Marlow again, North Pit. Chuck, are you standing by in the North Pit? Go ahead.
11: Forget it.
1: All right. We just remembered to forget it. Here's Len.
4: Yes, I wanted to mention that Graham Hill has pushed his car back into the garage area, so he is definitely out of the race. Wally Dallenbach also was in the pits. Left a while ago and came back in. He's in the pits working on his car again. Back to you, Sid.
1: Mike Hearn, the number one turn.
8: Yes, Sid, we've just noticed now that Parnelli Jones is beginning to get into some traffic. Before, of course, he had a wide-open track ahead of him, but now he's beginning to lap the cars. He's already passed Leroy Yarborough and Bud Tingelstad, and he's taking aim on four others in the field. So Parnelli's getting into some traffic now. Back to you, Sid.
1: All right, Mike, the yellow light's been on for a total of 5 minutes. It was on for 2 minutes when car 67, Leroy Yarborough, spun yesterday, and another 3 minutes before the red flag stopped the race when the rain came. Very small amount of yellow light. Len?
4: Yes, Sid. Jimmy Clark, of course, has pulled into the pits, and he is out of the car, has taken his helmet off and his goggles off. It looks like it's going to be a long wait.
1: Jimmy Clark, the great world champion who won the race here, is now out of the race. Pick up his other... Are we clear again? Okay. Jimmy Clark has reported now out of the race, and many have picked Jimmy to be a favorite. This year, the foreign drivers didn't fare too well in the qualification runs. The foreign contingent didn't begin the race as predominantly as in the past few years. Clark, from Scotland, started 16th. In 1964, he sat on the pole here, and in 65, when he won it, and 66, he started from the second position, so he had the front row. Dennis Holm of New Zealand, who won at Monte Carlo earlier this month, started 24th. Jackie Stewart from Dumbarton, Scotland, last year's top rookie, began from the 29th slot. Defending champion Graham Hill, who made the field on the final day in a backup car, started 31st. And Jochen Rindt of Vienna, Austria, started 32nd. Well, then, I think this proves something. How do you analyze how well the Americans improved their positions in the last year?
4: Well, I believe one thing for sure. The people in racing really do copy. And it didn't take them too long to see what was the coming thing here in Indianapolis. The handwriting was on the wall as early as 1961. And, of course, they have copied exactly the same thing that our foreign competitors brought here in the very beginning. And because they are on their type of racing, they've now surpassed. Back to you now, Sam.
1: All right, Len, let's pick up some work.
5: Sid, I have the top 18 as of the lap just completed. Parnelli Jones, car 40, is in the lead. Car 74, Dan Gurney, is second. Car 14, A.J. Foyt, is third. Car 12, Roger McCluskey, is fourth. There is considerable space between each of these men. In fifth spot, car number 16, driven by Art Pollard. In the next spot, car 5, Al Unser. He's sixth. In seventh place, car 6, Bobby Unser. In eighth place, car 3, Gordon Johncock. In ninth place, car 42, Jerry Grant. In tenth place, car 2, Jim McElreath. In 11th place, car 4, Joey Leonard. In 12th place, car 21, Cale Yarborough. In 13th place, car 8, Chuck Hulse. In 14th spot, car 15, Mel Kenyon. In 15th place, car 24, Jimmy Stewart, or Jackie Stewart. Car 48 is in 16th spot. That's Jochen Rindt. In 17th spot, car 46, Bobby Byth. And in 18th place, Ronnie Duman, car number 98. Foyt is now 7 seconds behind Gurney on the lap just completed. Foyt 7 seconds behind Gurney, and there is considerable shifting of position going on in the 5th, 6th, 7th, 8th spots. These men are in a tight battle for those 4 spots.
11: All right, John, we've had a little rapid maintenance work here by Cliff Luke, our chief engineer, on my microphone. We just came in the pits for a couple of minutes, so pardon that stuttering there as one of these wires got a little bit undone. Lap prize standings at the end of 30 laps. Car 40, Jones, won $4,500. Car 74, Gurney, has won $1,450. And car number 1, Andretti, won $50 because the lap leader is awarded $150 a lap, and the second place car this year receives $50 per lap. So Andretti was worth $50 for being second place. Andretti is now standing at the end of 30 laps or 75 miles in 31st or last position of those cars running, with Ruby's car, the American Red Bull Special out, and Jimmy Clark's car, the STP Oil Treatment Special out, Clark being number 31, and Ruby was number 25. Ruby back driving at the moment in car number 26 for George Snyder today. So 31 are still running, and that completed the list. Bobby Grimm in 30th position in car number 39. We'll have the rundown for you of 40 laps or 100 miles as we break away once again, and we have another new track record at that point of 100 miles or 40 laps of 158.162. 158.162, eclipsing Jimmy Clark's record of 1965 by almost 7 miles an hour. Now stay tuned for the greatest spectacle in racing. Sid Collins here back in the Master Control Tower at Indianapolis once again with the sun shining brightly after a wet day yesterday and a race postponement. The restart today was beautiful and the race is running safely and smoothly thus far. And Ray Paschke is here from the timers and scores floor with some vital statistics for us. Mr. Paschke, good morning.
12: Good morning, Sid. Right now, Jones running at 161.754, a half mile faster, a half mile slower, according to each individual lap. Gurney is running at 158.983, and Andretti is at 158.006. So the boys are chasing him pretty hard, but this is the best they can do.
11: Thank you, Ray. Come back with some more information as you gather it for us. Apparently, Jones, from the fast speed of 164.9 yesterday in the fifth lap, is not taking it easy, but he certainly is going to baby his car all he can to be sure he doesn't strain anything and still keep that healthy lead that he has gained. Once again, let's see what my staff is doing around the race course and go around the track, if you will, and back to me from each position. First to number 1, Mike Ahern.
8: Yes, Sid, we notice here in turn number 1 a bit of a bump is forming about midway through the turn. Some of the drivers having a little trouble with it. In fact, for the first time since Parnelli's been on the course today or yesterday, we saw his car shimmy just a bit coming through the turn. Otherwise, he's having a pretty smooth ride. And Mario Andretti, we're noticing him too. He's riding it very hard out here. He's passing several cars along the way, drifting outside, ducking in along the track apron, doing his darndest to catch up. Okay, Sid, back to you.
11: Thank you, Mike. Now to number 2 and Hattie Bell.
10: Yes, Sid, the excitement that we're enjoying here is, as Mike mentioned, Mario Andretti. We can see him as he heads down the backstretch, and he is in a group of cars, and as Mike pointed out, down this backstretch is where they really do a lot of jockeying, and we can see them as they come off of 2. He drops down inside a lot of times, and he is moving along. There's no question about it. Back to you.
11: To the backstretch and Doug Zink.
13: Thank you, Sid. As Howdy mentioned, there's a lot of dicing going on here on the backstretch. Might mention that Roger McCluskey, who started 22nd yesterday, moved to 10th by the 18th lap, is now running in 4th position. He's been doing a whale of a job here, this Tucson, Arizona driver. There's a great battle going for 5th place between Art Pollard, Al Unser, Bobby Unser, Gordon Johncock, Jim McElreath, and Joey Leonard. In fact, you could just about throw a blanket over all of those drivers for 5th position. you can actually see the heat exhaust rise out of the turbine as it comes up the backstretch. At one point, when Jackie Stewart was passing Arnie Knepper here on the backstretch, Jones ducked clear to the inside of the track and passed both of them, running away. Sid, back to you.
11: Okay, Doug, we seem to have a little divergence between turbine and turbine. The dictionary indicated the turbine was first choice, so let's stay with that one. And now to number three, and here's Ron Carroll.
9: All right, Sid, and that turbine went by me just a moment ago. I've been watching it for quite a while, and as it moved up into the field, Parnelli Jones was faced with a great deal of traffic, and lap by lap by lap, he just kept passing one and two, sometimes three on a lap, and now he's clear back out of that traffic, having passed about 10 cars, and once again is all by himself. Mario Andretti is doing a similar type of driving as he was in traffic, and he has passed about everybody close to him and is now, I think, running second or third. Here he comes right now. I can see he's running second behind Al Hunter, so he's staging a great race. Back to you, Sid.
11: All right, Ron, great job from all of you. Now to number four and Jimmy Shelton.
14: Thank you very much, Sid. As Ron said, Parnelli Jones in one turnaround past five cars. He was in very heavy traffic, and he was having a bit of difficulty here in number four turn, but he passed five cars in one turnaround. Speaking of cars back-a-ways, Joey Leonard, he's having trouble with Jerry Grant. He's tried several times to get around him up here in number four, and he hasn't been able to make it. He's running in pretty heavy traffic, too. So there's Joey back in the field right now, kind of tangling with Jerry Grant. Now back to you, Sid.
11: All right, Jim, I'll have the rundown for you now of 40 laps, or 100 miles. Wally Dallenbach coming back out of the pits once again after making a brief stop up in the North Pit area. We have three cars out of the race, Lloyd Ruby, Graham Hill, and Jimmy Clark at this time. Hill number 81, you can scratch him. Clark 31, and Ruby 25. And here are the standings prior to Clark's dropping out. Car number 40, Jones was first, 74, Gurney second, 14, Foyt third, number 12, McCluskey, 4th. 16, Pollard, 5th. Number 5, Unser, Al Unser, 6th. Number 6, Bobby Unser, his brother, 7th. Number 3, Gordon Johncock, 8th. Number 2, Jim McElreath, 9th. And number 4, Joe Leonard, 10th. To continue, number 15, Mel Kenyon, 11th. 21, Cale Yarborough, 12th. 98, Ronnie Duman, 13th. 46, Bob Veith, 14th. 24, Jackie Stewart, 15th. 42, Jerry Grant, 16th. Number 8, Chuck Hull, 17th. 31, Clark was still in at this time at 100 miles, was Jimmy Clark, 18th. Number 69, Dennis Holm, 19th. 48, Jochen Rindt, 20th. Number 32, Al Miller, 21st. 41, Carl Williams, 22nd. Number 10, Bud Tingelstad, 23rd. 22, Larry Dixon, 24th. Number 26, Lloyd Ruby, 25th. 45, Johnny Rutherford, 26th. Car number 19, Arnie Knepper, 27th. Number 1, Mario Andretti, 28th. 67, Leroy Yarborough, 29th. Number 53, Wally Dallenbach, running 30th. And number 39, Bobby Grimm, 31st. To Jim Shelton, the number 4 turn. The yellow's out. Jim?
14: All right. Up here, a car got broadside. Parnelli smacked him just momentarily. Just momentarily. And the other car, I don't know who it is, and Parnelli did a fantastic job overcoming this. Parnelli had his arms a-waving to the other guy to watch it, and Parnelli, he got broadside. Parnelli smacked him in the side, pushed him over into the grass. Parnelli spun around a couple of times, and Parnelli and I believe the other car now have gone into the pit, so maybe they're back into the race or into the pit. Sid, will you check on that, please?
11: We see it. Leroy Yarborough, who's had a lot of trouble up there with you, Mr. Shelton, this year. Now to Chuck Marlowe, and here he comes, the north pit. Chuck?
15: Yeah, Leroy Yarborough, Sid, is in the pits. Evidently, he was the one that was hit just a moment ago. Jones went by. He did not look the worst for the wear, but Yarborough is in the pit right now. They're examining the car and talking to him, and at the same time putting fuel in the car. Back to you.
11: Leroy Yarborough, a great NASCAR champion down south, coming here to compete this year as a rookie driver, having trouble yesterday and today in the number four turn. And Parnelli has had some close shaves. He said he was tapped on the parade lap yesterday from behind by Joey Leonard, and he worried all day long that the hub might have been loose, the wing nut. And there's a green flag again. We're back to racing speed once again. Now to Jim Shelton on number four.
14: Sid, just a comment. This was an unusual thing that you would think it would be a disaster. However, Parnelli smacked him in the side, pushed him over into the grass,
10: and Yarborough went on back into the pits, and now Parnelli's running as if nothing ever happened. He's back on the track, and back to you, Sid.
11: We're checking to see if Parnelli held his first position lead. Our timers and scores will let us know if Parnelli is still in front, because he had to slow down during that small mishap. He did not come into the pits, so apparently it wasn't too serious, but John DeCamp is checking that out for us. The green flag is back out once again. At the end of 50 laps, or 125 miles, another new record, 158.669. Number 67, Leroy Yarborough, back on the racetrack after having pitted once again. 158.669, another new record in this race, established by Parnelli Jones in car number 40, the STP Oil Treatment Special. The old record was 152.153, set in 1965 by Jimmy Clark. Now a word from our sponsor. Jochen Rindt coming into the pits now, driving the Wagner Lockheed Brake Special. He's in Vienna, Austria. And I've heard this month, Len Sutton, that Jochen says he doesn't think he'll be back. I don't think he enjoys this race as much as some of the other foreign drivers have learned to.
4: That's right, Sid. He believes, I think, that the foreign competition, the Grand Prix driving, is much better for him. He hates to spend an entire month here practicing and getting ready to qualify and then running the race. He feels his other commitments are more important.
11: That's a wonderful helper today from Ted Harding, who's giving us a great hand to moving back and forth the scores and timers floor. John thought perhaps Parnelli might have slipped back into second place, but he has slipped back considerably. Dan Gurney seemed to be picking up some pace on the turbine.
4: Yes, as a matter of fact, there's only a few hundred feet separate them now. They're very close, but Parnelli has held his lead through that slip sideways. I think the biggest traffic jam, of course, is back about and from 5th to 10th, which are only separated by a few inches. There's quite a traffic jam back there between 16, 5, 1, 3, 42, and 6, all of those numbers.
11: Now down to the center pit, and here's Luke Walton.
16: Said while you were talking there, Jochen Rindt came in, and Ken Derringer, Jim Gardner, Howard Sinigan, Mike Holm, Marshall Hanson, and Bruce Jr. got over the wall and for a routine pit stop, and he's back on the track now. Fuel and no tires.
11: Very good, Luke. Thank you. Graham Hill pitted on the leader's 31st lap, changed 8 plugs for the second time on 2 successive stops, and was out of the race with a burned piston. Number 53, driven by Wally Dallenbach, pitted on the leader's 34th lap for 2 minutes, 34 seconds, with a broken suspension. And also, again, Dallenbach's car 53, pitted on the 38th lap for 11 minutes for V-joints. Here's Ron Carroll in number 3.
9: All right, Sid, and Dan Gurney went by me just a moment ago. Coming into 3, he went down on the grass, almost stopped the car, but he picked up just a little bit. He's down under the white line, just riding it on the grass, and he should be in 4, perhaps heading on into the pits right now. That's Dan Gurney. Back to you, Sid.
11: We'll watch for him in the pits, Ron. Car 31, driven by Jimmy Clark, pitted on the leader's 38th lap, changing all plugs, out of the race. And there's Gurney coming in the center pit. Luke, can you see him down there?
10: Has some trouble.
11: Luke, could you pick up Dan Gurney?
10: Sid, Jochen.
11: Apparently he's not close enough to get Gurney. We can see him from here, Len. If you can get the glasses on Gurney, we'll see how long it takes. Gurney is in the pits. Yes.
4: They are giving him a full service, fuel, and appears as though they're looking at the tires. They don't seem to have any major problem. I did notice Dan with a thumbs down with his hand gesture upon coming in. That must mean something within the crew, because they're working very hastily, working the car over, making what seems to be at this point a routine pit stop.
11: Well, he's still in the pit. Now they're still working on the car. Dan hasn't gotten out of the car. Taking quite a bit of time. Now to Howdy Bell in the number 2 turn. Howdy.
10: Thank you, Sid. As Jochen Rindt came by in car number 48, we took a good listen this time, and his engine is running flat. He's running sour right at the moment. Back to you.
11: One of Gurney's crew members had to jump over the wall and pick something else up. Len, what can you judge from here?
4: It would appear as though they're trying to correct some condition underneath the car from the back. It is not a routine pit stop. Whether they're in serious trouble or not, I don't know. Jochen Rindt has now come in with his number 48. I have noticed it's been smoking the last few laps, and they are in starting to look the car over.
11: That's another All-American racer, Eagle. So Gurney has two of his cars side by side in the pits right now. Another Chuck Marlowe in the north pit.
15: Right, Sid, and right in front of me, Bob Bryson come in for a fuel stop. They're loading him up, backing him up, trying to make some changes, moving the jacks up underneath the wheels. They're evidently going to check to see if he wants a tire change. They're examining the tires. It evidently is just fuel. Right side is loaded now. He's getting a change of goggles. They're wiping off the tread on the right rear.
6: checking to see if the fuel level is up. Chief mechanic says okay, they're getting set to button up the left side. In just a moment, Bike will be back out and running in the field. Left side taking just a bit longer to load up, so evidently that's the side that he's relieved most in fuel. Now he's buttoned up, Bike is ready to run, puts his foot back in it, shifts some gear. And the roar of the engine indicates he's back out and ready to head onto the course. Back to you, Sid.
11: Okay, Chuck, now to Luke in the center pit. Luke Walton?
16: Yes, Sid, Jochen Rigg just followed in Dan Gurney, and both of them are in the center pits now. Ritt indicated that there's something wrong down in the engine on the right side, and Ken Deringer, his chief mechanic, has his assistants, Gardner Milligan, down there finding out what's the matter. Ritt is out of the car, the engine is stopped, and this is a mechanical difficulty that we're experiencing here in car number 48, Ritt. Meanwhile, Dan Gurney's car is still down there, and Bill Fowler is underneath, working underneath it, not underneath the car, but putting his hands under there, working on something in the rear below. And he's assisted by Paul White, Jerry Whitfield, Wayne Leary, Cliff Haverson, and Harry Allen. Back to you, Sid.
11: All right, Luke, and the turbine roars by once again, rather silently. And here's Pete DiPaolo, who won this race in 1925, coming by to say hello to us. And I wonder what Pete has to say about his opinion of if this turbine will hold up for the rest of the event.
17: Well, thank you, Sid. Of course, the race is the customary race of the piston regular engine jobs. But with the turbine going the way it is, it just seems he has things all his own way. And it's just a question of whether we'll maintain that speed and that smooth running on through the 500.
11: Of course, there's no way to outguess those things. That's why we're having the race, isn't it, Peter?
17: Absolutely, and that's why we're so excited that they said previously that Parnelli Jones was sandbagging, and now it appears that maybe he was. He's been going along beautifully.
11: Sure not. I'm sorry your friend and ours, General Jimmy Doolittle, couldn't have been here today. He had to leave, right?
17: Yes, I had a wonderful visit with my former commanding officer in the 8th Air Force, Jimmy Doolittle. But due to the postponement, Jimmy had to leave town. I'm sorry he couldn't be here with me.
11: Thank you, Pete. Good to see you.
17: Thank you, Sid Collin.
11: Pete DiPaolo, our winner of the race, the first man to go 100 miles an hour in the 500. Now stay tuned for the greatest spectacle in racing. Back in the Master Control Tower once again, the green flag is out, and here again is Len Sutton.
4: Yes, the two All-American Eagles with Jochen Rigg and Dan Gurney are both in the pits, and they're experiencing problems, I'm sure. I just wanted to let you know that there are 13 seconds between Jones and Foyt. There are 15 seconds between Foyt and Roger McCluskey, and 9 seconds between the rest of the field, which are bumped up with Pollard and the Unsers. And back to you now, Sid.
11: All right, Len, at the end of 50 laps, or 125 miles, the standings as follows, the same leader we've had since the race began. Number 40, Jones, car in first position. Number 74, Gurney, was second. 14, Foyt, was third. Number 12, Roger McCluskey, running fourth. 16, Pollard, fifth. Number 5, Al Unser, sixth. Car number 6, Bobby Unser, seventh. Number 3, Gordon Johncock, eighth. Car number 4, Joe Leonard, ninth. Number 21, Cale Yarborough, tenth. That's Cale Yarborough. Speed, 158.669, 47 minutes, 16 and 9-10 seconds, a new record. The old mark was set by Jim Clark in 1965 of 152.153 miles per hour. The lap prize standings after 40 laps or 100 miles, car number 40, Jones, won $6,000, 74, Gurney, $1,950, and car 1, Andretti, had won $50 for running second. There's the yellow once again. The yellow flag is out. The yellow flag is out. Our boys around the track will pick it up. Number 2, Howdy Bell.
14: We see just coming into the second turn down on the infield grass, it's Mario Andretti, and he's lost his right front wheel. He's down into the grass. He finally stops the wheel himself as the fire truck pulls up beside him. He's out of the car, walking around, going to the side of the car where the wheel came off. It is the right front wheel. He's looking at it. There doesn't seem to be any problem at all. He's down in the grass just as you come into the second turn, right at the tunnel, as a matter of fact. And everything seems to be all right, but he has lost a wheel, and he is definitely out of the race. Sid?
11: Mario Andretti apparently has a jinx put on him by this racetrack, Len. He USAC national champion 2 times in a row. He's won everything he's been in, Daytona, you name it. But something here happens to him.
4: This is not his year, it would apparently seem. Of course, it started very early at Phoenix when he tried to run the race in two different cars and crashed both of them. And then, of course, it looked like at Trenton maybe his luck was back because he did come up with a win. But problems this month have plagued him, and I guess this is the end for today for him unless he gets in another car.
11: The yellow is still out for Andretti's wheel problem down there. Now a number three turn and Ron Carroll.
9: All right, Sid, and Dan Gurney, who was running such a fine race, running in second place for so long, is back out on the track. And his car, I've been listening to it these last couple of laps that he's been out there, and it's running very sour. It sounds like it's only hitting on two or three cylinders or something. Just running very, very bad right now. Back to you, Sid.
11: All right, Ron, out of the north pit, and Chuck Marlowe.
15: And as Jochen Ritt goes by, we notice also that Chuck Hulse in car number 8 has pulled in. He's taking advantage of this yellow, as so many of the cars are. He's in for fuel and a tire change. He'll be back out on the track in just a moment. Now back to you, Sid.
11: Let's take advantage of the yellow ourselves and give the standings at 150 laps, correction, miles, or 60 laps. Another new record, 158.027, the old mark set in 1965 by Jim Clark of 152.489. And here are the first 10 at 150 miles or 60 laps. Number 40, Jones first, 14, Foyt second. Number 12, Roger McCluskey third, 16, Pollard, a rookie, fourth. Number 5, Al Unser fifth. Number 3, Gordon John Cock, 6th. Car number 6, Bobby Unser, 7th. Number 4, Joe Leonard, 8th. Number 21, Cale Yarborough, 9th. Number 15, Mel Kenyon, now running 10th. Number 2, Jim McElreath, 11th. 98, Duman, 12th. 74, Gurney, 13th. 46, Vyth, 14th. 24, Stewart, 15th. 42, Grant, 16th. Number 8, Hulse, 17th, 48, Rint, 18th, 69, Holm, 19th, 41, Williams, 20th, number 32, Al Miller, 21st, the yellow is still out, number 10, Tinkelstad, 22nd, car number 22, Dixon, 23rd, 26, Ruby, 24th, number 45, Rutherford, 25th, car number 19, Knepper, 26th, number 1, Andretti, 27th, 67, Leroy Yarborough, 28, 39, Grimm, 29th, car number 53, Dallenbach, 30th, and three cars out of the race. Ruby's car of yesterday, he replaced George Snyder today. Number 25 is out, 81, Hill is out, and 31, Clark is out. Out of the south pit, here's Lou Palmer.
9: Well, down here, a massive pit stop is still underway. We've had fully 10 cars in and out of the pit area on the leader's 65th lap as they take advantage of the yellow light. Still in the pit area at the moment, Al Miller in car number 32. Al Miller in the pit, and the engine, I think, has just died. So Al may be the last out of the pit area, though we've had 10 cars in the pits on the yellow light situation in the past few minutes. And all of the stops have gone very, very smoothly with one exception. Miller is now in the pit and is having trouble. And Roger McCluskey's crew is now preparing to service his car as the yellow continues to fly. Now McCluskey has moved smartly up through the field. Roger is running third now and will be making his pit stop very, very shortly. He's rolling to a stop now. So we've got McCluskey in the pit for a routine stop. Al Miller, who started from the back of the pack, in with some trouble. Sid?
11: We have Luke Walton standing by with one of the men out of the race. Luke?
16: Here we are in the center pit, Sid, with Graham Hill. Graham, what went wrong?
18: Well, we had a whole lot of trouble yesterday with the engine. It wouldn't run at all, and we tried to cure it overnight. We did several things to it, and unfortunately, it didn't improve at all. In fact, it got a lot worse, and eventually, piston went, so we've had to retire the car.
16: Did this wind bother you much out there today, Graham?
18: The wind, no, I wasn't going quick enough. I didn't even notice any wind.
16: How about competition this year in comparison with last year, Graham? Is it keener today than it was a year ago?
18: Yes, I'd say it would be. Yes, I think the standard is rising all the time. We see this, of course, in the lap speeds that everyone's turning and the records that have gone in qualification and now, of course, in the race. So, I mean, we're never going to go backwards unless the track is very greasy and we get a lot of yellows. I mean, always we're going to be running quicker. And I'm sure the competition and the competitiveness will always get keener. It'll never get dull off.
16: Thank you very much, Graham, and we're sorry to see you out of the ring.
18: Well, that's kind of you. Thank you very much.
16: Back to Sid in the tower.
11: Thank you, Luke. Always good to hear from Graham Hill, a great competitor and a good sport and had his tough times. He's been back and forth to Europe, and when he goes to the Dutch Grand Prix right after this event, it'll be the fourth round trip to Europe this month. Now the green flag is being waved once again. The race is back under full steam. The number one turn, and Mike Ahern.
8: Okay, Sid, Ron reported earlier on Dan Gurney's eagle sounding rather sour. Well, so is Jochen Rindt, letting out a trail of blue smoke as he comes around this number one turn. In fact, we haven't seen Jochen for a moment, so he may be back in the pits again. Sid, back to you.
11: Want to correct a telegram we had this morning from Charles Kay of WTYE saying that air station serves the New York area along with WNBC. In Garden City, WTYE, very happy to have them on the network. You must have interpolated their call letters incorrectly yesterday. The black flag is out now, and we'll see who the black flag is for as they indicate the sign out there. John, can you see it?
5: The black flag was waved just a couple of minutes ago, Sid, for Al Miller in car number 32, and it could be for Miller again, though he is pitted in the meantime.
11: The winner of this race will be in Wabash, Indiana, for Dick Miller at Dick's Menswear to get $1,000 worth of clothing. A nice party up there on June the 7th. And, of course, you'll receive many, many other awards tonight at the Victory Banquet, which is scheduled for Indianapolis this evening. It would normally be one day after the race, but this is one day after part of the race. The black flag is now being indicated. The assistant starter has the glasses on the car as he comes by. And Pat Vidan, badly dressed in white sport jacket and black slacks and black and white shoes and the colors of the Speedway with the checkered flag, will wave the black flag now. And John DeCamp indicates it may be for Al Miller. He's still holding and does not wave the flag as the pack goes by. Did you pick it up, John?
5: No, he hasn't waved the flag yet, Sid. I think he's having trouble finding the car that he wants to flag, and it's possible that they've pulled into the backstretch. Might be worth checking.
11: Apparently, if you see a car out that way, man, let us know, because we did not have the black flag waved. It's put back into the standard once again. Len?
4: It was car number 32 that they were looking for, but I don't believe it came by, so that may be the problem. By the way, I think everybody is, almost all of the front runners have pitted with the exception of Parnelli and A.J. Foyt. I believe I'm right on that.
11: And there are two mandatory pit stops, of course, required by each car in this race. Now stay tuned for the greatest spectacle in racing. Back in the master control tower once again, Leroy Yarborough back out of the pit again and out of the south pit area, and here's Lou Palmer.
9: And here in the south pit area, Al Miller sitting patiently by in car number 32. A USAC technical man is standing by the car as well, and the mechanics are going over line by line all of the fluid-carrying hoses it seems that the car has. They've taken off various body-covering sections of the number 32 car and appear to be searching for some sort of fluid leak. But so far, they haven't been able to find it. They have gone so far as to jack up the rear of the car now and take a look around. Meanwhile, Al, who would like to have a cigar, is just sitting with his arms folded in the cockpit as they make the detailed examination, hoping to spot trouble if there is some, repair it, and get him back out on the way. Meanwhile, a costly pit stop. Al Miller remains stationary here in the south pits. Sid?
11: All right, Lou, we're now on the 72nd lap, 72nd lap of this race, 200 laps total. And some more information for you on pit stops. Car 98, driven by Ronnie Duman, stopped on the 52nd lap for fuel in the pits 57 seconds. Car number 2, driven by Jim McElreath, stopped on the 52nd lap for fuel, right rear tire, for 29 seconds. 45, Johnny Rutherford, in the 53rd lap, added fuel for 42 and a half seconds. Number 67, Leroy Yarborough, on the 53rd lap, stopped for fuel, changed three tires in the pits for 1 minute and 26 seconds. Number 74, Dan Gurney, in second place at the time, stopped on the 58th lap in the pits for 2 laps. Al Miller was given the black flag on the leader's 62nd lap. A number car 48, driven by Jochen Rindt, pitted on the leader's 56th lap in the pits for 50 seconds for fuel. 46, driven by Bob Weiss, on the 60th lap for his stop for 51 seconds for fuel. Car 74, Dan Gurney, on the leader's 58th lap, added fuel, repaired a fuel tank valve switch in the pits for 5 minutes, 43 and a half seconds. Dan Gurney, 5 minutes, 43 and a half seconds. Car 48, Jochen Rindt again, stopped on the 59th lap for 4 minutes, 40 seconds, engine trouble. And here's the report on Andretti. He lost the right rear wheel on the second turn on the 65th lap. Yellow light came on. He stopped on the inside of the track. He's okay, and the car apparently didn't hit anything. When he lost the wheel, the yellow light was on for 6 minutes. And that gives the total today including yesterday, we'll call the race today, of the overall 500, of 14 minutes of yellow. We had 2 minutes on the 16th lap for Yarborough on his spin on the number four turn yesterday, 3 minutes on the 18th lap for Rain while they stopped the race, 3 minutes today for Yarborough again on the 52nd lap, and now Andretti making a total of 6 minutes for yellow as he lost his wheel. Len?
4: I was going to point out there is about 11 seconds now between Parnelli and A.J. and about 30 seconds between A.J. and Art Pollard and Al Unser, who are running side by side, haven't been over 20 feet apart all day.
11: Out of the north pit and Chuck Marlowe again.
15: Flash Parnelli Jones, the pit in one lap. Information on the board, so we'll be looking for him next time around. Now back to you, Sid.
11: All right, Chuck. And John DeCamp, do you have any further comment for us this time?
5: Sid, the yellow flag was out for a total of 6 laps when Mario had his wheel come off. And I just clocked A.J. and Parnelli. A.J. trailed by 9 3/10 seconds in second place in car number 14 about 2 laps ago.
11: You have a great watch there because the official timer tells me it was 10 seconds and you only missed it by a whisker. So that's very good because yours doesn't cut it that closely. And Len's at 11, so we have a split there. But it's 10 seconds by the official timing floor. That's the distance between these two tremendous contenders here. As this race gets hotter and hotter, and the big question is, will the turbine last? Will it go? Will it go from start to finish? That would be something new, wouldn't it? That's never happened before.
19: From the very beginning, Donald Davidson will have some information for us on long-time leaders of the 500-mile race and how long they have remained in front. But I want to give you the rundown after 175 miles or 70 laps. Another new track record. Number 21, Cale Yarborough, the Brian Heating and Cooling Special, now coming into the pits. The speed at 175 miles is 157.477. Again, Parnelli Jones in 40, the turbine car. The old record was set by A.J. Foyt in 1965 of 152.484, and I have the 10 leaders in just a moment. Now again to the south pit, and here's Lou Palmer.
9: Well, Al Miller appears to be locking up. He's still in driver uniform, and the USAC official is making out a slip now, and the slip reads at the moment, out of the race, reason why, oil leak. But they really haven't given up yet. The crew is still standing by. Meanwhile, as we report, I believe Parnelli Jones is heading down into the pit area now to make the first of two mandatory pit stops. He would be just a bit beyond our vision, Sid, and so we'll return it to you in the tower.
11: All right, Lou, to the north pit and Chuck Marlowe again.
15: Thanks, Sid, and as we observe the refueling technique of the turbine, we notice that they have put reflow or an outflow over the top of the exhaust to breathe it away from Parnelli. They're shoving him away. They're shoving him away. He has refueled in almost record time, and they have put Parnelli Jones back out on the track in a phenomenal time for a gravity-feed fuel. Now back to you, Sid.
11: That kerosene is very slippery, and they were very fearful of getting some of that on the tires, although I think, Len, that the four-wheel drive can handle a slippery condition better than other cars, can't it?
4: I believe it can. That was their ace in the hole today, and of course, the way the track has been holding up, I don't believe there's going to be too much oil out there. I noticed that they did lose a lot of kerosene on that refueling, and they're putting out some, I would say, blankets to try to absorb that as much as possible. On the pit stop, it was so fast, they moved so swiftly, that Andy Granatelli was leaning over the cockpit talking to Parnelli, wasn't aware that the car was being pushed away, and it almost run over him. Parnelli had to make a second stop, and while Andy got his footing and then got out of the way, and the car did proceed on out. It was a fast pit stop. It looked rather routine in the swiftness of it, and he's back out there running fast with no problems.
11: Okay, Len, we're now on the 76th lap of this 500. Now stay tuned for the greatest spectacle in racing. Now to the number three turn, and Ron Carroll.
9: All right, Sid, heavy traffic back in here, and I've been watching. There was something on the track causing the cars to slip. Carl Williams completely lost it coming into turn number three. He spun around about twice, and then Jerry Grant in car number four, 42, hit him broadside. He is out of the car. Jerry Grant went into the infield, is down on the grass, and I believe he is out of the car and seems to be all right. Carl Williams' car, I cannot even see at the moment. I don't know whether it went on around the track or just where it went, apparently is on clear down in four. But Carl Williams lost it, and then he was struck broadside by Jerry Grant. Back to you, Sid.
11: All right, keep an eye on the action developing out that way, Ron. On the 80th lap, when Parnelli Jones came in, A.J. Foyt took over the lead for the first time today. A.J. Foyt took over the lead, and Parnelli has now made one pit stop. Lynn?
4: A.J. Foyt has just pitted, and it was a fast pit stop. As a matter of fact, I doubt whether it was any longer than the leader's pit stop. I would like to mention also here that the problem in the Parnelli pit was that Parnelli left the pit before they were before they had disconnected the fuel hose, and it ripped the fuel hose right off of the tank. And

0: Three once again, Ron Carroll.
1: All right, Sid, and I just observed Jerry Crash getting out of the car and walking along the grass here, and he is okay. Now, Carl Williams' car got sideways and was struck broadside by Jerry Grant's car. His car, however, Williams, that is, went all the way down into turn number four, and I think there probably will be a good deal of damage on it. Perhaps Jim Shelton can get the glasses on it over there. Incidentally, coming by me right now down on the grass is car number 10, Bud Tinglestad. No accident or anything like that, but apparently the motor is dead, and Bud Tinglestad may be out of the race. Back to you, Sid.
0: Number 48 going by, Jochen Rindt smoking once again, and out of the north pit, here's Chuck Marlowe.
2: We had noticed just a moment ago, it said there was damage at the front end of Bob Byatt's car, but nothing apparent, no real serious problem, and at the same time, right next to me, Mel Kenyon pulled in for refueling, and that seems to be the story from here for now. Still under the yellow, and back to you.
0: Okay, Chuck, and now Don Davidson has some comments about some other men who have led this race for a long time. As car number two, Jim McElree, stops right in front of us. Don?
3: Yeah, the longest, Sid, was Billy Arnold, who in 1930 led 198 of the 200 laps. Bill Vukovich led 195 of the 1953 race, and Jim Clark led 190 of the 1965 race. By comparison, Joe Dawson won the 1912 race by leading just the last two laps.
0: Well, apparently Parnelli isn't going to break some of those records then, since Foyt took over.
3: Oh, I don't know how far, how many laps Foyt led for, but it could be the, I would say, the third greatest win if Jones can stay out in front.
0: Okay, Don, out of the number four turn, here's Jim Shelton again.
4: All right, Sid, just a comment, but Tinglestad, whoop, we got it, we got one up here. Hold on, number 16, just as I told you, Art Pollard lost it up here. He's down in the grass, appears not to be hurt at all, number 16. And perhaps they can get him started. He is in the water, however. He's in the water in the ditch. Pollard is okay. He's in the car, just seated there. And let's see if they get him started or what's going to happen here. At the moment, Art Pollard, he lost it here. Went down into the grass, spun around a couple of times. Went into the water. He's being pushed out of that water right now. And let's see if they give him a push. If I can hold it just a second for you, Sid.
0: Well, either that or come back, either way you want, Jim. Hang on to it. Pick him up.
4: All right. It looks as though he's okay, and it looks as though the car is okay. Most of it was on the grass. At the moment, Bud Tinglestad now is being pushed down to the pit. So we're having all kind of action up here in number three and number four. And they're pushing. They're pushing him now. And it looks as though he's going to get back in it. He's on his own. He's moving on his own now. Number 16, he's going to return to the track. Apparently go into the pits for an inspection. Back to you, Sid.
0: Art Pollard, a very promising rookie this year, been doing a great job in this event, and we certainly hope he's able to stay in it. He's 40 years old, and I guess he believed what he heard last year when Graham Hill came out here at 37 to win this race, that the youth wasn't the only answer. Right, Len?
5: Yes. Also like to comment, they just pitted both Mel Kenyon and Art Pollard and did a wonderful job. They were in, got their car serviced, and right back out, and it was just within the next couple of laps that this happened.
0: I want to get a word here from a friend of ours, Jim Murray. I want to thank him first for a fine column he wrote about our broadcast and about me last July, and he dropped by. He's the syndicated columnist I quoted earlier this morning, is giving some very fine descriptions of the Turbine car. I guess you haven't changed your opinion so far today, have you, Jim?
6: I see no reason to yet, Sid.
0: Still going out and running.
6: It appears to be. Running very well, too.
0: How do you like the race today?
6: Well, it's a very exciting race. I'm glad that Mario wasn't hurt particularly, and I'm glad that no one else was so far, and I hope no one will be for the rest of the day.
0: Mario's a great boy, but as we said earlier, seems to be a little bit jinxed on this racetrack.
6: Well, I guess the car, they couldn't get the car running properly. Lost the wheel, didn't it, in the second turn?
0: Yes, it did, after trouble yesterday. Jim, thanks for stopping by.
6: All right, sir.
0: Right. Jim Murray from the L.A. Times, and nicely syndicated across the nation. Now to number one turn, Mike Ahern.
7: Yes, sir. As you pointed out earlier, Jochen Rindt's car is smoking more now, and the drivers behind him are enjoying it less. Every time he comes around here, he lets out a big belch of blue smoke, and I think he's smoking all the way around the track right now, and he has slowed down considerably as well. Many cars passing him here in the first corner. Now back to you in the tower.
0: Okay, we have the 200-mile standings now, 80 laps, and the Hobbs Trophy going to the leader at that time, which was A.J. Foyt, who took over on the 80th lap itself. I'll come back in just a moment with that record speed and the standings. Now stay tuned for the greatest spectacle in racing. To be certain you have these, first after 70 laps or 175 miles, number 40, Jones is first, 14, Foyt second, 16, Pollard third, car number 5, Al Unser fourth, 21, Cale Yarborough fifth, 24, Stewart, 6th, 3, John Cox, 7th, 6, Bobby Unser, 8th, car number 12, McCluskey, 9th, and number 4, Joe Leonard, 10th. And at 200 miles, or 80 laps, a new record of 157.218. 157.218, and this record held now by A.J. Foyt in car number 14, the Sheraton Thompson Special. The car is poppy red and can be seen as easily as that turbine car number 40. Foyt taking over the lead. The old record was 151.574, set in 1965 by Jimmy Clark. And the first 10 at this moment, after 200 miles, almost halfway, number 14, Foyt first, 40, Jones second, number 16, Pollard third, number 5, Al Unser fourth, 21, Cale Yarborough fifth, 24, Jackie Stewart moving up to sixth, number 15, Mel Kenyon seventh, number 6, Bobby Unser eighth, number 2, Jim McElraith ninth, and number 3, Gordon John Cock 10th. To continue, since we have time, the yellow is still out. Number 12, Roger McCluskey, 11th. Number 4, Leonard, 12th. 46, Veith, 13th. 42, Grant, 14th. Number 8, Hulse, 15th. 69, Holm, 16th. 41, Carl Williams, 17th. 98, Ronnie Duman, 18th. 48, Jochen Rindt, 19th. 32, Al Miller, 20th. Number 10, Bud Tingelstad, 21st. 22, Larry Dixon, Vita Fresh Orange Juice Special, 22nd. Number 22 car in 22nd place. Car number 26, that's Lloyd Ruby, 23rd. 45, Rutherford, 24th. Number 19, Knepper, 25th. 74, Gurney dropping back to 26th. He was second. Number 39, Bobby Grimm, 27th. 67, Leroy Yarborough, the Robbins Seatbelt Special, 28th. And number 53, Wally Dellenbach, 29th. Al Miller, Lloyd Ruby, Graham Hill, and Jimmy Clark out of the race. Here again is Len Sutton.
5: I'd like to comment the yellow is still out. I'd also like to comment that Jerry Grant has just pulled into the pit, so he is running again. Also, Art Pollard is still running, so he did pull back out on the track and is underway again. Back to you now, Sid.
0: Out of the north pit, and Chuck Marlowe.
8: Yes, Sid, just a moment ago, we noticed that the yellow light, while it was still on, some of the crew began to rush up into the entrance, the pre-entrance to the pit area. We could not tell who it was, but the car has now been pushed into the pits, and it's Bud Tingelstad. He is out of the car momentarily with his brilliant orange cap, looking down over the top of the car as they're tightening up some of the wheels. He is climbing back into the car and may be out in a moment or so, but we'll throw it back to you until we can confirm this.
0: Okay, Chuck, to the south pit now, Lou Palmer.
1: And the determined crew is now buckling back up. Al Miller in the cockpit of car number 32. As we reported earlier, while the leader was on the approximately 61st lap, Al Miller pulled into the pit. The leader's now running on about the 88th lap. Al is still here, but he's back in the car. The USAC official, technical inspection, had tentatively written out a ticket saying Al Miller out of the race, reason why, oil leak. But they've tenaciously been searching through it. They've now put the car all back together, all of the body skin on it. Al Miller is back inside, and he may be back in this race yet. Sid?
0: I want to correct an error I made. I had Andretti, number one, not on my out-of-the-race list. I had Miller instead. So make that Ruby 25, Ruby's car anyway. Ruby is back in driving now, number 26. He took from George Snyder. Car 25 is out, originally assigned to Ruby. 81 Hill, 31 Clark out, and number one Andretti. Miller, as you heard from Lou Palmer, is still in action. Out of the center pit, and Luke Walton.
9: Sid, we have Mario Andretti here in the center pits, and it's an unhappy Mario today. Mario, you had a bad break yesterday when your clutch went out, a pretty good break when the rain came along and give you an opportunity to put the clutch back in. Now today you've had another bad break. Tell us what happened today.
10: Well, the right front wheel came off. I'm lucky that I gave you a warning going down the straightaway, going into the first turn, and I was able to slow the car down enough that I was able to maintain control once I got into the turn. So the car at least is okay, and we just have to try again next year, I guess. There's something about this place that just so far has been quite a jinx, except that first year, but we're not going to give up. I hope I'm going to win it someday.
0: Here's a car sliding right in front of us in the main stretch. It's number 53. Number 53, Wally Dollenbach, who's had nothing but trouble today, jumps out of the car. He's okay, jumps over the wall, and the car is all clear him. He slammed into the retaining wall here in front of the pit area, up about 50 yards, and the car is now stagnant with the wheel, the right rear wheel, off. Or maybe it's the front rear wheel. It's turned around. We can't tell from here. Chuck Marlowe is closer. Chuck, can you pick it up?
2: Yes, I can, Sid. It's right in front of me. It's the right rear wheel. He lost the car just about 300 to 500 feet in front of the pit entrance. The car started to duck out toward the outside wall. He pinched it back down again. It hit the inside wall, slid, almost hit this abutment leading into the pit entrance, and then slid down to where your vantage point allowed you to pick it up. As the fans right in front of me can see, they are attempting to clean up the debris. The firefighters have moved on to the track. Dahlenbach is being escorted back to the ambulance. He will be put in the ambulance for precautionary measures. He is waving his hand. He is okay. From all external appearances, he is just suffering from momentary shock of this almost amazing slide. And it's almost amazing that nothing more serious happened than did. Back to you, Sid.
0: All right, we'll keep an eye on this. Nothing serious. The yellow flag is out. The boys can move around. Plenty of room to get by very easily. Luke, has Mario left, or is he still there?
9: No, Sid, he's standing by.
0: Look, can you put the headset on him? Glenn and I want to talk to him a moment.
9: The headset is on him. Go ahead.
0: Okay, Mario? Mario?
9: Yes.
0: Sid Collins, Glenn Sutton up here. We're sorry, buddy.
10: Well, thank you, Sid, but just one of those things. Actually, I wasn't in contention anyway, so... I guess we'll have to try a little harder next year, Sid.
0: Must be pretty frustrating to come back in today as far back as you were and even try to run again.
10: Well, it was very frustrating, really. I was hoping that maybe we had so much left in the race to go, and I was just hoping we'd probably gain enough spots to break in the first 10 or so, at least to get some points, but I guess it wasn't meant to be.
0: Well, you're a great sportsman to even try it. Here's Len.
5: Mario, just in case our listeners didn't hear, which wheel did you lose?
10: Right front.
5: Right front. Were you running hard when you lost it?
10: Well, I was lucky, as I said, that I had a warning going down the straightaway, so I was able to whoa the car down a bit before I got into the corner.
5: Well, only someone with your skill could do that. I mean, this is miraculous, Mario. Next race is Sunday at Milwaukee. Maybe you can win that one.
10: That's right. I hope so.
0: Okay, Mario. We'll see you next year, then.
10: Thank you, sir.
0: All right, buddy.
10: Thank you very much, Mario.
0: Thank you, Luke. Now, stay tuned for the greatest spectacle in racing. Sid Collins back here in the master control tower at Indianapolis once again, and we see car number 53, Wally Dahlenbach, being hauled off the course. Wally's okay. They're working on the track with some sand, and additional protection has been given the chauffeurs this year. The crack firefighting experts from Bunker Hill Air Force Base in Peru, Indiana, completely trained to handle burning aircraft. The firefighters in Bunker Hill spend their off time here at the Speedway and have gotten credit for saving two drivers from burns, which at the very least could have prevented them from racing here in this event. They're doing a fine, fine job. Number 22, Larry Dixon from Marietta, Ohio, now coming into the pit area. Now back to the south pit, and here again is Lou Palmer.
7: Larry Dixon is right now in front of us. This isn't a routine pit stop. Larry made his just a short time ago. He's come in for consultation and discussing matters with his crew. Other affairs here in the south pit, not so exciting as Dahlenbach at the north end of the pit area, or perhaps as sad as a pole winner, Mario Andretti, out from the middle pit area. But Al Miller and company have managed to put it all back together, and Al Miller has rejoined the field in car number 32. And we've got a kind of cleanup underway in the south pit as well. Al was definitely spilling oil. A great puddle of it was left, but they managed to put it all back together to the technical committee's satisfaction. And Al Miller has rejoined the field. Moving by us slowly now to be pulled from the track, the number 53 entry, badly crumpled, Wally Dahlenbach's car. Almost total demolition to one side of it. We were pleased to hear that Wally was all right from the north end of the track. Dixon is still here in the pits now, and we're not sure what the problem is, but they are going to try and remedy it. They haven't quit. Miller is back in the field, and we return it to you, Sid Collins, in the tower.
0: All right, Lou, thank you very much. At the end of 190 laps, or 225 miles, we have the standings. Finally, Jones back in the lead, number 40. Number 14, A.J. Foyt, second. Number 5, Al Unser, third. Finally took the lead back, as we told you, when Foyt came into the pit. Number 16, Art Pollard, fourth. 21, Cale Yarborough, fifth. 24, Jackie Stewart, sixth. Number 6, Bobby Unser, seventh. Number 3, Gordon Johncock, eighth. Number 12, Roger McCluskey, ninth. And car number 2, Jim McElreath, tenth. A new record, 155-742, set by A.J. Foyt. The old record was set by Jimmy Clark in 1965. of 151.916 miles per hour. Number 19, Arnie Knepper in the MVS special, now going back on the racetrack again. Now back to the center pit and Luke Walton.
9: Sid, here is something that happens rarely. Once in a while it does happen in the race, but you'll recall that Jerry Grant in car number 42 had difficulty out on the number 3 corner. Well, they got the car back into the pits, and Ken Deeringer and Jim Gardner put a new radiator hose on it, and the car is back into the race right now. Okay, back to the tower and Sid.
0: And the number 4 turn, Jim Shelton.
4: Sid, I'm watching a car. The man is climbing the fence. He's going over. I cannot distinguish because it's pretty much over by Ron Carroll right now. I cannot see it real well. Ron, can you see that at all over there?
1: Yes, I can, Jim, and it looks like car number 21, the car driven by Gale Yarborough. It is a bright yellow car. I cannot make out the number, but it is a yellow car, and I think Yarborough is the only one. Now another car hits it. Perhaps you can see it, Jim.
4: Oh, another. No, it rolled down in the ditch out of my sight. Another car did hit it and rolled down in the ditch out of my sight. We'll check that and get back to you right away.
0: We'll have to check that very carefully, but as we always do, we strive for accuracy, men. So if you want to leave your post, tell our producer, Bill Dean, and we'll know that you're gone and find out for sure before we alarm anyone unduly as to whom is involved. So it's in between Ron Carroll and Jim Shelton. We'll wait until they get the accurate report for us. Some more information here on pit stops for your charts. Jones in 40, leading the race, pitted on his 80th lap. He took on fuel, and some fuel was spilled, as we told you, in the pit area when he pulled away and back on the track. Car number 4, Joe Leonard, pitted on the 67th lap for fuel for 30 seconds. Now number 3 turn, and Ron Carroll.
1: All right, Sid, and I was able to get the glasses on that car as they brought it around sideways and pushed it across into the infield, and it definitely is car number 21, and that is the car driven by Cale Yarborough. He was running a nice race. I can't tell if he hit the wall or not. I was that so far away from me that I just wasn't looking in that direction. I don't think he hit the wall. I think he just spun. I don't see any kind of marks or anything on the wall, but it is car number 21, Cale Yarborough. Back to you, Sid.
0: We see Harlan Fengler, chief steward, motioning the boys to slow down under the yellow. Keep their position and slow down. Another car coming in the pit now in front of us. Arnie Knepper going back out again. He had stopped in the north pit area, slowly moving back on the track. It was on the 95th lap of the leader that car 53, driven by Wally Dollenbach, hit the inside wall on the main stretch, and he climbed out of the car over the retaining wall and was okay, and the car has been taken back to the garage area. John?
11: Cale Yarborough, who spun back there, said was running in fourth place, according to the timers, one flight down when he spun. Parnelly Jones is a leader in 40. A.J. Foyt is second in 14. And car number 5 is running in third spot. That's Al Unser. Cale was in fourth in car 21. Car 24, Jackie Stewart, had moved up to fifth. And car 6, Bobby Unser, was running in sixth place. Car 3, Gordon Johncock, was in seventh. Car 69, Dennis Holm, was eighth. Car 12, Roger McCluskey, was ninth. And in 10th spot, car number 2, Jim McElreath. And those are the unofficial standings. And that was on lap 102.
0: Now back to the number 4 turn and Jim Shelton.
4: All right, Sid, we have the information. It's Yarborough, the other Yarborough, in the ditch now. Number 67, Leroy Yarborough, is in the ditch. And it went out of our sight, and we could not see it. But the trucks are now backing in there and apparently are going to be able to pull him out of there. Now, number 26, Lloyd Ruby, was also involved. We'll check up as much as we can and get back to you.
0: Leroy Yarborough seems to like you, Jim. He spun up there yesterday, again today, and again now. Have you ever had an association like that with a broadcaster, Len, when you were running? You tried to always spin right in front of him so you'd get a good coverage?
5: Yes, sir, we've always had this problem. I just wondered, Sid, I might mention that these are the cars that are on the racetrack that I've been able to tell. I'll go by number, 98, 46, 45, 74, 42, 10, 69, 48, 16, 12, 40, 39, 5, 2, 4, 8, 32, 41, 6, 14, 24, 19, 15, 3, and 21. Those cars are still on the racetrack running.
0: Had a wire from Buddy Gooden down in Columbia, South Carolina, who mentioned Leroy, saying that his fans in Columbia and Savannah, Georgia, speedways are wishing him best of luck for his return to sportsman action tomorrow at Columbia and Savannah Saturday night. And also best wishes to Cale Yarborough. Wire here from Bob Highland, KMOX in St. Louis, Ed Savola in Arizona, Mel Ross in Florida, and Len Ellis at Wake Radio in Valparaiso, Indiana. And our military services overseas, a wire from Fort Chaffee in Arkansas from Captain Jerry Bell over there. We'll be talking with Duke Nalen here, who sat on the pole and drove the Novi. Great pro in just a moment, but now stay tuned for the greatest spectacle in racing. We have the yellow out once again, and the backstretch, here's Doug Zink.
1: All right, thank you, Sid. The car involved is number 45. The driver is Johnny Rutherford. Johnny is all right, apparently coming off of turn number two. I don't know whether he lost it or exactly what happened, but the right front wheel is damaged. He very slightly touched the inside wall there. The car is backed up against the wall. Johnny hopped out with a rather disgusted look, took off his helmet, dropped it into the cockpit, and he's standing there by the side of the car. Again, the car involved, number 45, a rear-engine Ford, driven by Johnny Rutherford. Johnny is all right. He's out of the car and walking around. Sid, back to you.
0: Okay, Doug, we have a new record again of 155.042 at the end of 250 miles, or halfway through this event, set again by Parnelli Jones in car number 40. And here are the standings at that time. The old record was 152.185, set by Jimmy Clark in 1965. 40, Jones first, 14, Foyt second. Number 5, Al Unser third, 21, Cale Yarborough fourth, 24, Jackie Stewart moving up to 5th. He's really moving today. Number 6, Bobby Unser, 6th. Number 3, Gordon Johncock, 7th. 69, Dennis Holm, another rookie, 8th. Number 12, Roger McCluskey, 9th. And number 20, it must be an error. There is no number 20 in this event, so we'll have to check that one out if we can. So we have them through 9 for you. The yellow is out now. We're cleaning off the backstretch. Len?
5: We had two green flags. But they didn't last for more than 10 or 15 seconds. That has all happened in the last 3 or 4 minutes. Every time the green comes out, it is out for about 10 or 15 seconds, and then out comes the yellow again. So it is a state of confusion, not only for the starting line, but for us and for the crews and drivers themselves. Back to you now, Sid.
0: All right, Len, we said we'd have Duke Nalen on, but we've had so much action here, we haven't had a chance to squeeze him in. So come on over, Duke. We might have to run away from you anyway. How are you?
12: Okay, fine, Sid.
0: Well, I recall when you ran out here, one of my early days.
12: Well, that's right. And, you know, I was proud to see that Autolite Pacemakers present you with your 20-year plaque that you received. We're proud to have you as the voice of the Speedway.
0: Well, thank you, Duke. It was a beautiful thing. I want to thank Paul Tippett and Ed Stroh and Benson Ford and Danny Ames and you and all the boys.
12: Thank you very much, sir.
0: But, Duke, you're working with Autolite here, and you'll be happy to see their boys are running up front right now.
12: Well,
0: on and off.
12: On and off, that is. But Jones with the turbine, you know, he uses just 2 glow plugs to get started with, and then he doesn't need any more sparks.
0: That's right. It's tremendous competition in plugs and cars, drivers, tires, and everything else today, isn't it?
12: It sure has been today.
0: Back and forth. Thank you very much, Duke.
12: Thank you, sir.
0: Good to see you. Duke Nalen, who drove here in late 40s and 50s and sat in the pole in the famous Novi, and he'd probably like to be back in that Novi again right now if he could swing it. Well, let's see now. We have number 8, Chuck Hulse, pitting on the 67th lap for fuel for 59 seconds. Jerry Grant on the 67th lap for fuel, 38 seconds. Cale Yarborough on the 67th lap for water and vibration of the rear wheel for a minute and 20 seconds. The yellow is still out. Yellow is still out. Here we have a correction now. We have car number 2 instead of 20, to bring your chart up to date, was in 10th place. Number 2, Jim McElreath on the 250 miles or the 100 laps. And now with 5 cars out of the race, number 25, originally assigned to Lloyd Ruby, 81, Graham Hill, 31, Jimmy Clark, number 1, Mario Andretti, and 53, Wally Dallenbach, who was involved in the accident here in front of us on the main stretch. Joe Leonard stopped on the 71st lap in the pits for 11 seconds. Some paper on the track blowing there blocked the radiator. Leroy Yarborough pitted on the 74th lap for engine and front suspension check for 10.5 seconds. Number 12, Roger McCluskey, pitted on the 70th lap in the pits for 40 seconds, clean goggles, fuel, restarted the engine. Car number 6, Bobby Unser, on the 67th lap for fuel in the pits for 50 seconds. Number 42, Jerry Grant, on the 67th lap for 33 seconds. Number 40, Parnelli Jones, on the 80th lap for 22.8 seconds and lost the lead at that time to A.J. Foyt. Number 21, Cale Yarborough, on the 80th lap for fuel and water, changing right tires, front and rear, for 33 seconds. Number 6 now, Bobby Unser, the Riz Lone Special, coming into the center pit area. When the leader was on the 82nd lap, Carl Williams spun on the third turn, and the yellow was flashed. Now to the south pit, and Lou Palmer.
13: And here in the South Pit, two extremely long pit stops. We've mentioned Al Miller before, but he's involved in yet another lengthy pit stop as they attempt to keep car number 32 in the race. They haven't given up yet. And at the moment, Larry Dixon is sliding back into the cockpit of car number 22, Gordon Van Loo's entry here, and is hoping to get back out and begin competing once again. But the stop has, like Miller's, been a long one. It is Dixon's first long stop, Miller, second long stop of the afternoon. Sid?
0: Okay, Lou, and while the yellow is out, we'll bring you further up to date on these pit stops. Car 19, Arnie Knepper, on the 68th lap for fuel for 59 seconds. 48, Jochen Rindt on the 71st lap for the engine check for 25 and a half seconds. 41, Carl Williams on the 83rd lap for fuel, change right front tire for 7.5 seconds. 26, driven by Lloyd Ruby on the 84th lap, changing right front and rear tires and fuel for 30 seconds. Car 24, Jackie Stewart on the 84th lap for fuel, goggles, right rear tire for 26 seconds. Number 42, driven by Jerry Grant on the 67th lap, for 33 and a half seconds. Car number 10, Bud Tingelstad on the 87th lap for fuel, changing right rear tire, 1 minute 38 seconds. He pushed the car into the pits. Car 14, driven by A.J. Foyt, stopped on the leader's 83rd lap for fuel in the pits for 25 and a half seconds. We are now on the 107th lap with car number 40, Parnelli Jones, still in the lead. He lost the lead on the 80th lap to A.J. Foyt, who lost it back to Jones when he pitted. John DeCamp.
11: Took Parnelli a minute and 15 seconds to make his last lap. That'd be around 120 miles an hour, Sid, as Harlan Fengler asked him to slow down, and they've finally gotten the speeds down considerably. Under the yellow flag earlier this afternoon, we clocked Parnelli at one lap at about 156 miles an hour, but this time they've slowed down very, very much.
0: Thank you, John. Wally Dallenbach, a 53 car, checked into the field hospital here on the grounds and was reported okay after his accident. No injury. For any other of the drivers involved in earlier spins. Johnny Rutherford in 45 hit the wall on the number 2 turn. On the 103rd lap, the yellow light came on again. Rutherford reported okay. And Carl Williams in 41 spun into the wall on the 82nd lap. Car 46, driven by Bob Veith, spun trying to avoid him also hitting the wall. And car 22, driven by Larry Dixon, then spun in the third turn. Drivers okay. And following this, car 16, driven by Art Pollard, spun in the fourth turn. He is okay. So Ron Carroll and Jim Shelton are getting a real view of action today, and a safe one, since these accidents do happen at this speed. As long as the drivers walk away and have dinner with us tonight at the victory banquet, we're very satisfied. Now to the North Pit, and here again is Chuck Marlowe.
2: All right, Sid, and while we're talking to you, with the yellow one, Chuck Hulse is taking advantage of it for fuel and a tire. And we just saw a moment ago Leroy Yarbrough's pit crew carrying tires back into the number 4 turn where that car is, so evidently they're going to try to get him back in the race. Back to you, Sid.
0: Okay, Chuck, one of these rookies today will receive the Stark & Wetzel Rookie of the Year Award. Have a wire from Lee Johnson, George Stark of Stark & Wetzel, and they give this beautiful award each year. Jackie Stewart was the Rookie of the Year last year. Here at the Motor Speedway in the number 1 turn, here's Mike Ahearn.
7: Okay, Sid, I thought some of the listeners might wonder why they hear a long roar of cars for a few seconds and then silence up there in the tower. Now the turns, of course, out of the yellow. The cars are bunching up now, and it is very familiar as the start of the restart of the race, I should say, when they started in single file. The field is bunched up, and now I see the green is on once again, Sid.
0: Yes, and we have a man coming in the pits right beneath us here. Len, can you pick him up with your glasses?
5: Yes, that is Al Unser. He is changing his left rear tire. I see no reason why they would be changing that tire specifically. It wouldn't be a spin, otherwise they'd be changing all of them. But that's what I see from here. They're changing the left rear tire.
0: Well, the speed has been tremendous today. We've had new records at every mark except at the 10-mile point. Otherwise, at 2.5, 5, 25, 50, 75, 100, right through now, new track records every time they've been set.
5: He is back out on the track now, Sid, so that was all they were doing to service the car. Of course, the green is back out now, and on my last count, I counted 24 cars still running, if that'll help anybody on the statistics.
0: Well, we'll try to get that rundown from John DeCamp when he's ready for it with us. Or with it for us, or whatever. John, are you?
11: Sid, I'm not exactly ready. I have 27 cars still in the race, but this time They're still trying to get a couple of them back in. Al Miller is having his problems. Larry Dixon was out for a while, and also Leroy Yarborough's crew's taking tires down to him, so it's possible that there's going to be a divergence of opinion here as to how many cars are still in the race. I'm sure Len is right that 24 are now running, but these other three can't be definitely declared out yet.
0: Well, we shall wait once again until it is official before we announce it. Sometimes it looks as though a car is out of the race because it's in the pits. In fact, Len Sutton probably knows that better than anyone. Len, I think some years ago we had you out of the race about 16 times, and you kept coming back for more, didn't you?
5: It's hard for the public to understand how confusing it can be from here because a car is out, and then it's back in, and then it's out, and it's in again. And it's very hard to keep track. So I hope our listeners will forgive us if we do make a boo-boo once in a while.
0: Then how long were you in the pit that one year?
5: I think I did set a record. It was for 18 laps. It has been broken several times since then, though.
0: But you had lunch while you were there.
5: Yes, we had a picnic.
0: It wasn't all wasted, was it? No, real picnic, I'm sure. At 275 miles now, on 110 laps, the new record of 152.386, the old record set by Jimmy Clark of 152.391 in 1965, and the standings at that point as follows. Number 40, Jones first, 14, Foyt second, number 5, Al Unser third, 24, Jackie Stewart moving now up to fourth. Stewart has been charging since he began, and Jackie Stewart, who had to qualify in a backup car in the 30th position, is very much in contention. What a driver that boy is. Number 3, Gordon Johncock in 6th place. Number 69, Dennis Holmes, 7th. Number 12, Roger McCluskey, 8th. Number 2, Jim McElreath, 9th. And number 4, Joey Leonard, 10th. And to continue, number 15, Mel Kenyon, 11th. 8, Chuck Hulse, 12th. 46, Bob Veith, 13th. And he hardly had any practice in that car when he qualified at all. Number 21, Cale Yarborough, 14th. 41, Carl Williams, 15th. 16, Art Pollard, 16th. 98, Ronnie Duman, 17th. 22, Larry Dixon, 18th. 26, Lloyd Ruby driving it today, as we told you, 19th. 74, Dan Gurney, 20th. 39, Bobby Grimm moving up to 21st. Number 48, Jochen Rindt, 22nd. Number 10, Bud Tingelstad, 23rd. 67, Leroy Yarborough, 24th. He's really giving it a try. Number 19, Arnie Knepper, 25th. 37, correct that, scratch that, we'll check that last one. 42, Jerry Grant in 27th. And another typo here, and we'll see what the position was of 26th. John DeCamp?
11: Sid, I just timed A.J. Foyt and Parnelli Jones. Parnelli Jones clocked unofficially 161.290 miles an hour. And on the 117th lap, Foyt was 6 9/10 seconds behind Parnelli, running in second place in car 14.
0: Have a correction here. Is it so very close, we called it a new record. To double-check this, at 110 laps, or 275 miles, the new speed was 152.386 by Jones, and the old record was 152.391. 1/100th of a mile an hour. This was not a new record. This last quote was not a new record. So we've had new records at every stop except for the 10-mile and the 275-mile break. It's probably the distance of flashing an eyelash, the difference between 152.391 and 152.386. Now let's go around the track and see if our boys are alert, which I'm sure they are, and what information they may have picked up. Let's start. Well, first of all, a call from the number 3 turn, Ron Carroll. Ronnie?
1: All right, Sid, and Jochen Rindt came by us. He apparently shut his engine off and went down under the white line. He may be done for the day. Of course, he's been smoking very, very badly almost since the outset of the race today. And as he went by us, there was no sound at all from that car. Back to you, Sid.
0: Okay, Ron, we have a total now of 44 minutes of yellow when the light came on for Johnny Rutherford. It's been on since then. So we had, when Rutherford spun out, yellow light on for 10 minutes. Now 44 minutes total through 114 laps of the race. We're now in the 119th lap. Number 48, Jochen Rindt, now limping back to his pit area once again. And let's see what our friend Donald Davidson has to report for us.
3: Okay, Sid, when Parnelli Jones completed his 66th lap, this was his 1,000th lap in competition here. I heard you mention lengthy pit stops. I found that Mike McGill in 1958 was in the pits for 1 hour and 13 minutes after being involved in the accident up in the third turn, and was 1 hour and 13 minutes before he got away. Harry Butcher in 1930 also had a pit stop over an hour. Freddie Agabation had one of 40 minutes in 1947. And then there was Len Sutton, of course, in 1965, had a total of, I believe it was six pit stops, and that amounted to something like 30 minutes.
14: Well, Len, you didn't want that record anyway, did you?
5: That's not the record I'd hope to shoot for, no.
14: No, you did very well coming in second here. We'll be back in 60 seconds. Thank you, Don. Now stay tuned for the greatest spectacle in racing. John DeCamp has left the booth for a moment to check and see about this battle between Jackie Stewart and A.J. Foyt. He has the thought that they're on the same lap and battling for second position. If so, two tremendous competitors in the competition, and the fact that Stewart's moved up from, as we told you, a position of starting way back in the field. He started actually in 29th position, the middle of the 10th row. So Jackie Stewart, last year's Rookie of the Year, moving into contention. And now we have a speed of 151.396 for 300 miles, 120 laps, held by Parnelli Jones in car number 40, 151.396, the STP Oil Treatment Special. There are six cars out of the race at that time. Those out of the race, 25, Ruby's car of yesterday, 81, Hill, 31, Clark, 1, Andretti, 53, Ballenbach, and 45, Johnny Rutherford. Now to the center pit again, and here's Luke Walton.
9: And Sid, I have Jochen Rindt here in the center pit. Jochen, you've been having some difficulty here for about the last half hour in the car. What was the matter?
15: I think I lost the piston ring first, and then the water hose blew up. I lost all the water, but didn't matter because the engine didn't have any power anyway.
9: This is your first time to race in the 500. What do you think of it?
15: Not much.
9: Plan on coming back?
15: No.
9: Not coming back. Thank you very much. Now back to the tower and Sid.
14: Luke, his comment doesn't surprise us. Lynn and I were talking about this before. Jochen, been quoted all month, is not enjoying this race here. And this happens sometimes. After all, there are some racetracks that some people take to and some they don't. Even some of our championship drivers in America had certain tracks they didn't like. And for some reason, Jochen from Vienna has not enjoyed his stay here and didn't fare very well, but we hope he does come back. In Vietnam today, major service units over there have named themselves honorary sponsors of Indy 500 cars. It's the Hearst Armed Forces Club, a lineup of military commands in Vietnam. We certainly hope we'll get a lot of mail from you folks this year on this, my 20th broadcast, and particularly from overseas. We'd like very much to hear from you. You can write to me at Indianapolis Motor Speedway, Sid Collins, care of the Indianapolis Motor Speedway, Indianapolis, Indiana. I see A.J. Foyt in the Sheraton Thompson car was chosen as an honorary sponsor by the Armed Forces Radio and Television Service, as a matter of fact. Andretti had the 9th Infantry Division sponsoring him. Parnelli Jones had the 18th Engineer Brigade. Man, he is really out engineering everybody today so far. Al Miller had the 25th Infantry Division. Let's see who else had some interesting associations here. The 1st Air Cavalry was Ronnie Duman, the Agajanian Rev 500 Special. Art Pollard had the 5th Special Forces. And Mel Kenyon had the 3rd Surgical Hospital. Different units in Vietnam sponsored these cars, and they have a particular interest in them. We'd like to hear from those folks. At 300 miles and 120 laps, the standings were as follows. Number 40, Jones first, 14, Foyt second, 24, Jackie Stewart third at that time. Number 3, Gordon John Cock was fourth. Number 12, McCluskey was fifth. 69, Dennis Holm sixth. Number 5, Al Unser seventh. Number 2, Jim McElreath eighth. Number 4, Joe Leonard ninth. And number 15, Mel Kenyon tenth. I wonder if Ted Webb and his wife ever got up the coast, Len. We were saying hello to them yesterday while they're driving up from Charlotte to New York. I hope they made it all right.
5: I hope so, too, Sid. Speaking of starting things, I wonder if you imagine when you dubbed this the greatest spectacle in racing some years ago, if you realized at that time how big that phrase really is.
14: Well, you know, that phrase came out of a meeting Bill Dean and I had. We were trying to think of a cutaway cue, and we came up with greatest spectacle in racing. I see everybody's using it. Imitation is the sincerest form of flattery, so I'm glad they're calling it that. It is, and no, I didn't think it would. I hoped it would. It's just fantastic today, and these stands look full, don't they?
5: They sure do. As a matter of fact, I don't think anybody's working in Indianapolis today.
14: Well,
5: except those cars and drivers and crews that are still left out there.
14: If they are in the office, I imagine they have the radios on.
5: If they, yes, sir.
14: Had breakfast this morning with Sam Shawhan of Bryant Heating and Air Conditioning. They didn't have time to tell their people to take the day off. They had to tell them enough ahead of time to give them the day off. They're working, but he said they probably would be listening, and particularly to Kiel Yarborough's activities out here. Car number 46, driven by Bob Byth, pitted on the leader's 83rd lap for fuel for 1:01. And Dan Gurney in 74 on the leader's 108th lap for fuel, changed the right front and right rear tires in the pits for 40 seconds. Been a lot of pit action today, and not as much attrition of cars as we anticipated with this speed, but we still have a way to go. We've gone 126 laps. At 130, it will be 325 miles. And now, Len, I guess the test really comes on, doesn't it? The endurance for the men, but the weather is perfect. They shouldn't be tired physically, but the wear on the machine starts to show.
5: Yes, it will, although we always figure in racing that if you can go past the halfway mark, that your chances come up then to finish, because it's in the early stages that you do have the problems. I wanted to mention also that this battle between second and third, A.J. Foyt and Jackie Stewart, A.J. is still leading Jackie at this moment, as it appears from here. Back to you, Nasir.
14: In other words, this is like insurance mortality tables. The older you get, the older you will get. Is that it?
5: Something like that.
14: Well, you and I may have it made here, I hope. John DeCamp, do you have a comment to add for us or not?
11: Sid, I was just down to the timing floor, and they indicated that Jackie Stewart was one lap behind A.J. Foyt. Foyt has pitted once. Stewart has pitted once, but most of the time, I believe Foyt's been gaining a little bit on Stewart. And while I was watching their duel, I noticed that on one circuit, Foyt was about two car lengths ahead. The next circuit, Stewart had him by about a car length, but on the next circuit, A.J. was back ahead. But all the time, one lap was separating this Foyt-Stewart duel. Sid?
14: All right, John, the lap prize earnings after 100 laps were car 40 Jones, $14,500. 74 Gurney, $2,800. 14 Foyt, $2,650. And car 1 Andretti had won just $50, which isn't much like Mario, because when he's out there, he normally takes home all the bacon. But today, it just didn't work out that way, and he had trouble yesterday, too, as you well know. I was talking to Astronaut Gordon Cooper just for fun in the cafeteria here the other day. He's on Jim Rathman's team. And he figured for me, Len, that the rate of a space capsule of 18,000 miles per hour, it would take the capsule to go 2.5 miles around this track, exactly 1/2 a second. And he'd go the 500 miles in less than 2 minutes, with no pit stops, of course. 300 miles an hour, twice around the oval in 1 second. So Gordon loves this race, but he thinks it's a little bit tame as far as speed is concerned.
5: Fortunately, they have no guardrails to worry about up there either.
14: And few left turns, but he said they do tumble quite a bit. Tom Harbin is here, broadcaster in Los Angeles on the National Network, covering this event, I assume, for his show this evening. And, of course, you know him as a great football player from Michigan and also a native of Indiana. Tom, nice to see you again.
16: Like you said, it's good to be back in the old Hoosier State.
14: You were on this microphone with me some years ago. I've forgotten how long, but you were here before in this booth.
16: I think it was 2 years ago, Sid.
14: Well, time goes by rather rapidly. It's nice to have you back. Were you here yesterday for the unfortunate weather?
16: Yes, we were kind of sweating it out a little bit, hoping they could get the race in, but they've turned up a beautiful day today, so everything's going fine.
14: You follow much racing out in California?
16: Quite a bit, as you probably know very well, that racing in Southern California is a very, very high-interest sport. I see Les Richter and some of the other fellows who are more closely involved in it out there are here for the race, and they have fantastic crowds out there, Sid.
14: Well, it's growing all over the country. I think the figures now are the second largest attended spectator sport after horse racing, auto racing.
16: Well, the excitement, the enthusiasm, and I think that there's nothing that can replace speed. Everybody is interested in that.
14: Tom, I think we're picking up our turbine car down here for a pit stop, so stick around, and we have the glasses on. Chuck Marlowe taking him here in the north pit. Here comes Parnelli.
2: Right to center. He's just put up his air brake. They're moving the hood, the exhaust hood over the top again. The fireman moves in as the hoses move in to make the refueling. No effort to change the tires. The brilliant SDP uniforms surrounding the car. Granatelli moves over for a drink. This time he's out of the way of the wheel. Let's see how long it's going to take. All hands in that pit area working very hard on the car. They're giving him a bit more fuel this time. The last load must have been token load. Now they've pulled away. They're giving the motion. Off he goes. Parnelli Jones in the turbine. Back to you, Sid.
14: A beautiful pit stop, and we could even see the smile on Andy Granatelli's face. He's the one who personally handed him the water. Or maybe it was STP. I don't know what he gave him to drink there, Len. At any rate, that car is back out again and running very smoothly. Tom, you got a good look at that stop from here.
16: Yes, indeed. Well, Parnelli's an old favorite, so we're wishing him well. He's really driving a bomb.
14: Real nice to see you, Tom. Thanks for stopping by.
16: Sid, thank you.
14: This is Tom Harmon from Los Angeles. A lot of our guests who were here for the festival activities have gone home. Phil Harris, who was here to be MC of the golf tournament on Monday, had to leave yesterday, and Joe Venuti and some of the other boys. Rory Calhoun's still here in the tower today, who's made a lot of friends here, and some of the other folks who have been on hand. Well, this race is now strung out to the point it normally does at this time of the race, where something has to really malfunction in the car to cause trouble in these positions. But there will still be some battles. The Agajanian Rev 500 car, 98 Duman, back out in the pits once again. We'll be back with more action in just a moment. Now stay tuned for the greatest spectacle in racing. Now to Howdy Bell in the number two turn.
1: Sid, we've been conversing here because of the LLI with the USAC observer, who's about 20 feet from us. And over his headset, we got the information that a screwdriver has fallen out of a car up in turn three. That's the only information we have. Back to you.
14: Well, I'm glad it's no more serious than that. We have the yellow out now while they're taking this piece of equipment off the racetrack, which indicates, again, the safety planned by these USAC officials all over the track. We have the leader, of course, A.J. Foyt, taking over while Parnelli Jones came in the pit. But Foyt has his second mandatory pit stop still to make, and he couldn't make it any faster, I do believe, than Parnelli did. Number three, Gordon Johncock in the Gilmore Broadcasting Company special coming in. Gilmore Broadcasting has a number of stations. They're all carrying the 500-mile race on this network today. Jones pitted on the 130th lap when he had an 18-second edge on Foyt. Foyt took the lead at that time. Jones in the pit for 31 seconds. Now the South Pit and Lou Palmer.
1: And concerning pit stop now for Gordon Johncock, they're giving him a new right front tire. That's the only change at the moment. Fuel deal inserted, two nozzles, six men over the wall under terms of the new rule. The green flag given for go again. So Johncock is going to lose just a shade more time than he thought, because they give the green as he's in the pits, and he's ready to roll now. Gordon Johncock coming by car number three. Johncock back out on the track now, back to the tower, and Sid Collins.
14: Beautiful and beautiful sound acceleration there, Lou. Thank you very much. At 130 laps, or 325 miles, a new record again of 152.016. Parnelli Jones holding it. Jones has the new records now on every stop except one, and that was at 200. 200 miles is the only record Jones does not hold, and that was held by A.J. Foyt. Foyt is now in the lead and may pick up some new records himself before he comes in for his second mandatory pit stop. But at 325 miles, or 130 laps, the new record, 152.016, old record set by Jimmy Clark in 1965, who incidentally holds all of the remainder of the records today, of 151.773 at this stop. And it was in first position, number 40, Jones, number 14, Foyt was second, number 24, Stewart, third, number 12, Roger McCluskey, fourth, number 3, Johncock, fifth, number 4, Leonard, sixth, number 2, McElroy, seventh, number 5, Al Unser, 8th. Number 69, Dennis Holm, 9th. And number 8, Chuck Hulse, 10th. Those are the standings at that time. And since no one is calling me, I'll continue with the standings through the remainder of the cars running. Number 15, Mel Kenyon, 11th. 46, Bob Veit, 12th. 21, Cale Yarborough, 13th. 16, Art Pollard, 14th position. Number 6, Bobby Unser, 15th. 41, Carl Williams, 16th. 98, Ronnie Duman, 17th. 22, Larry Dixon, 18th. Number 26, Lloyd Ruby, 19th. Number 74, Dan Gurney, 20th. Number 39, Bobby Grimm, 21st. Number 10, Bud Tinglestad, 22nd. Number 42, Jerry Grant, 23rd. Number 19, Arnie Knepper, 24th. 67, Leroy Yarborough, 25th. 32, Al Miller, 26th. Cars out of the race, 25. The cars assigned originally to Lloyd Ruby. We told you, in case you tune in late, he is driving the car that had been assigned to George Snyder today. 81, Graham Hill out. 31, Jimmy Clark out. 1, Andretti out. 53, Wally Dallenbach out. 45, Johnny Rutherford. And 48, Jochen Rindt out of the race. Only 7 cars out of the race at this time, with these boys setting new track records. Len?
5: Yes, Joe Leonard just came in as number 4. They're making a very fast pit stop, being that he is in the running and having no problems. They're going to hurry that along. There's another pit working feverishly on Jerry Grant, and I don't think they're going to be able to make that a very fast pit stop. Now back to you, Sid.
14: All right, let's go around the racetrack once again and see what's doing. Let's start with Mike Ahern on number 1.
7: Okay, Sid, here in the first turn, as you know, we've had no accidents. It's been a very safe, very smooth ride. We've only had a couple of drivers get in any trouble whatsoever. Carl Williams, and then just a few seconds ago, Gordon Johncock got a little high in the turn, and they did a little bit of a fishtail, but both straightened out, made it through the turn in good order. Otherwise, we're having a very smooth ride here in turn number 1. Sid?
14: All right, we'll break our turnaround for a moment and pick up the center pit and Luke Walton.
9: And Sid, we have Jimmy Clark, one of the most popular drivers ever to come to the 500-mile race, and Jimmy is out of the race, and we're very sorry, Jimmy.
17: Well, so am I.
9: Tell us what happened.
17: Well, we had some sort of problem. I'm not quite sure. I think we got into valve trouble somewhere in the end.
18: Had you been having trouble up that time before the engine went out?
17: Yes, I'd had a bit of trouble even yesterday when the race was running. I suddenly lost 800 RPM, and we thought we'd find the reason for it overnight, but obviously we didn't.
18: Jimmy, when you first came to the track, you established sort of an innovation here and sort of revolutionized the racing. And now we have another innovation here on the track today in the Turpin. What do you think of it?
17: I think it's fantastic. I think it's going very well indeed. And all credit to the people who built it for coming up with it.
18: Would you like to drive one next year?
17: If it's still around, I certainly would.
18: You think that's the trend in the 500-mile race?
17: Well, I think it's got more than just a gas turbine engine to be looked into. It's a four-wheel drive. It's a lighter car than most of them, and it's got a better fuel consumption. And if a person can come up with a car with these sort of capabilities, it doesn't just have to be a gas turbine.
18: Jimmy, thank you very much. Good luck to you, and we'll be looking forward to seeing you back here next year.
17: Thank you. Thank
18: you, Jimmy Clark, and now back to Sid in the tower.
14: Thank you, Luke. Now stay tuned for the greatest spectacle in racing. Back here in the Master Control Tower once again, and we turn the microphone over to number one and Mike Ahern.
7: Here on the first turn, Sid, the folks below us here in the South Vista grandstand just swallowed hard on their lunch as Bud Tingelstad came around, and he really got squirrely in the number one corner. But Bud did a terrific job of straightening his car out. He got through the turn in good shape, and it's a good thing, too, because Bud was traveling in pretty heavy traffic. But he did a great job getting out of that, what almost was a spin. He almost got broadside, but he's back on the track. He just went around again, and he looks like he's in good shape. Okay, Sid.
14: Almost said send the microphone Ahern down there. I got a little confused on it. Number two, Jim McElreath in the Zinc Urshel Slick car, making a pit stop right in front of us, and the pit crew is pushing, and he almost killed the engine. Len?
5: As a matter of fact, he did kill the engine, and I remember back in 1962 when the same thing happened to me, and believe me, your heart sinks at that moment, but he snapped the clutch twice, was able to restart it, and got back out in good shape. The pit went very well other than that.
14: All right, Len, on the 121st lap, engine trouble caused Jochen Rindt to drop out of the race. Jochen Rindt, who says he's not coming back, in car number 48. So that's the official information we have here on the lad from Vienna, whom Luke Walton chatted with just a few moments ago. We have a new record at 350 miles, 140 laps, of 152.028. miles an hour, and this was set by A.J. Foyt, who took over the lead, and at the moment is holding the lead and still has another pit stop to go. There's been a very smooth race so far, and one more pit stop for Foyt will determine who's going to hold on if they can till the end of this day. We've gone through now 142 laps, and this is the standing at 140. 152.028, the new record, the old record set by Jimmy Clark in 65, of 151.100. First 10 at that time. Number 14, Foyt, first. Number 40, Jones, second. Number 24, Jackie Stewart, third. 12, McCluskey, fourth. Number 4, Leonard, fifth. Number 5, Al Unser, sixth. 69, Dennis Holmes, seventh. Number 2, Jim McElreath, eighth. Number 3, Gordon Johncott, ninth. And number 8, Chuck Hulse, tenth. John DeCamp.
11: Sid, I just clocked the space between A.J. Foyt, the front runner, and Farnelli Jones, who's in second. And two laps ago, Jones trailed by 34 and 4/10 seconds on the lap just completed by Jones. He trailed by 31 seconds. Just previously, I had clocked Foyt, well, about five laps ago at 159 miles an hour. Jones, the next lap, at 158.7 miles an hour. But apparently, Jones is picking up speed, and Foyt is having a little trouble. He's running a real tough race with two other men who have been in front of him the last couple of times around.
14: I was noticing here at this last rundown of the first 10 cars, our sponsors on the national broadcast are doing pretty well. Goodyear has six of the first 10 on their equipment, and Autolite has half of the field on theirs, so it's still quite a battle between these companies as well. The leader was on his 132nd lap. The yellow light came on again when a screwdriver fell out of car 41, driven by Carl Williams, on the north turn, and the yellow light was on at that time for one full minute. Now to the north pit, and here's Chuck Marlowe.
19: Yeah.
8: Yes, Ed, just a moment ago, Dennis Hum of New Zealand came in for a routine pit stop. He took on fuel. As you had indicated, he's been running seventh and crewing with that team, Smokey Yunick, is A.J. Watson. He's well known. Back to you, Sid.
14: Glad you mentioned that. Len was going to comment with me earlier today about A.J. Watson, who had some very bad racing luck here this year and the year before last as well. One of the master mechanics who didn't make the race this time. Not so long ago, this boy was running the show out here, Len.
5: Yes, for a man that came here in 1949 with the first race car that he ever built, although he didn't make the program that year, he was with Pat Flaherty. But the first race that he qualified for with a car that he built was with Vic Raffman in 1950. And from that point on, he's had a car in the race that he has built for every year right up until this year, with a high point in 1963 of 13 cars in the race that he had built. Back to you, Sid.
14: And that was the boy you worked with when you were on that leader car team, Bob Wilkes.
5: Yes, of course. I drove several of his cars, and they were always the very best back in the Roadster era. I would like to mention here, too, another fast pit stop by Al Unser. He's back out on the track running again.
14: I don't know if Bob Wilkes stayed here or not. I suppose he did, but if he's in Milwaukee or someplace else, we want to send our best to him, one of the most competitive national car owners of all, and has really contributed a great deal to racing. You know, the police department in Rome, Len, the other day, I read they purchased a couple of very expensive Ferrari automobiles, and when they were asked why the police needed Ferraris, the chief said, to catch stolen Ferraris with. So they'll need some turbines out here, I think, one of these days, to catch stolen turbines with, don't you? This guy's stealing this race right now.
5: They sure will. For the last couple of years, I've predicted this racetrack is capable of 200 miles an hour average, and I know if they let the turbines continue to run with the same specifications that Parnelli has been able to run this race with, I'm sure this 200 mile an hour speed will be reached in less than the 10 years that I predicted. This car has more capabilities in its present form than any car that has ever come to the speedway for an advantage over the rest of the field. They have a tremendous advantage.
14: Yes, let us explain that when I use the word stolen in quotes, it was in jest. This boy's car, Mr. Granatelli's, has been approved by all the rules committees and is competing against these other fellows in just the way they had planned and were permitted to. We might discuss a little bit some of the technical aspects, Len, of this car, since it is right now in a great position to win the 500, being A.J. Foyt. You can talk about this technically far better than I'm sure.
5: Yes, Ted. I believe that the fact that it does get almost twice the mileage, of course, is attributed to this fact. Any motivation requires a certain amount of BTUs. By that I mean you take a fuel and it produces so many BTUs and it'll produce so much horsepower. And in that respect, you take kerosene, it will automatically produce a lot more. Now back to you, Sid.
14: Just wanted to pick up the fact that Jackie Stewart's making a pit stop right in front of us. They have a wheel out there to change, but they're not changing it. The refueling mechanism is being inserted into the car. He's revving the engine. You can probably hear it beneath us. Turbine roars by in an open straightaway. There's no one out here at all right now as Parnelli goes by, number 40. There goes number 6, Bobby Unser, coming out of the pits, number 15, Mel Kenyon. And Jackie Stewart is back out of the racetrack once again as he coughs and sputters just a touch, but keeps on going, and now down toward the end of the pit area and back into contention again. We'll be back now in just a moment. Now stay tuned for the greatest spectacle in racing. And just at the precise moment we cut away, A.J. Foyt roared into the pit area, came in for a pit stop, pulled himself back out very rapidly, and as he did so, Parnelli Jones roared by and again takes over the lead in the 51st running of the 500-mile race. Parnelli back in front. They have each had their two mandatory pit stops now. From now on, it's a matter, I suppose, of which one's car holds up the best and how much trouble they stay out of. Right, John?
11: Right, and Parnelli took over the lead according to our tabulation on the 149th lap. That means that Foyt had led for about 19 laps because he got the lead away from Parnelli on the 130th lap of the race.
5: Sid?
14: Lenny?
5: You can't take anything away from the crew. A.J. Foyt's crew turned that car back out in 14 seconds. That's about as fast a service you could ever want. Another car just leaving the pits, Art Pollard, car number 16, just moving out after a routine pit stop.
14: He may come back. I think he forgot his trading stamps. He really got out of there in a hurry. Now, we've tried to get around this track about 6 times. We get as far as number 1, and something else happened. Let's try number 2 and see what Howdy Bell is doing out there.
1: All right, Sid, the action out here is still hot and heavy, of course. One thing we noticed
19: with car 46 and car 41, Bob Veith in 46 and Carl Williams in 41. They both had minor mishaps earlier in the day, and the crews have trimmed away the nose cone, and the cars from our vantage point take on kind of a fish-like appearance with a gaping front end, which has been trimmed back clear to the radiator. One other thing we wanted to mention, when Mario Andretti lost his wheel and finally came to a stop here in the middle of the second turn, he hopped out of the car before the wheel that had come off had reached him. He hopped out of the car, ran over, gave it a big swift kick to stop it from rolling, to keep it from possibly getting back out on the track. And there once again, I think,

0: supercharged off in the race, driven by Ronnie Duman, car 98, Aggie's car, appears to be just a little bit less competitive with the turbocharged Offie and with the rear engine Ford. Of course, Parnelli, he's in a class by himself. Get back to you.
1: Thank you, Doug. Fine report. Ron Carroll in number three.
2: Two observations in turn number three. First, Jerry Grant in car number 42 appears to be having some mechanical problems. As he swoops by number three, he drops down under the white line, almost onto the grass. So he is having some problems with that car. That's number 42, Jerry Grant. Incidentally, Jones fires right now. The other observation is this, that the wind, which has been very strong all day, has finally subsided. And I think that is why the cars are running so smooth right now. It had been very strong. We had a lot of fishtails back here. The cars are running very smooth through number three. Back to Sid Collins in the tower.
1: Yes, the wind has come down. We don't see the flags blowing as much as before, and it's now turned into a very beautiful day for racing and worth waiting for. Now, number four in Jim Shelton.
3: Sid, thank you very much. This is an enjoyable race to watch. This car with Parnelli, it sort of floats through the turn. We have noticed up here that we've had much action. Art Pollard, Cale Yarborough, Lloyd Ruby, Parnelli Jones, Carl Williams, Bob Veith, Leroy Yarborough. But most all of those are back in the race after some skidding up here. So not only the drivers are a bit hardier, but if I can use that expression, but so are the cars. We do have two cars in the ditch up here, Lloyd Ruby's car and also Leroy Yarborough's, but some of their pit crew have been up here trying to get them out. So now back to you, Sid.
1: All right, Jim, thank you very much. We're in the 154th lap with Parnelli Jones still running easily now. The prize money at 130 laps was for Jones, $19,000, Gurney, $2,800, Foyt, $4,650, and Andretti, $50 for leading the second position in one lap. There are $50 a lap for a second spot and $150 to lead the race. Our USAC officials here, headed by Harlan Fengler for the 10th straight year as chief steward, Don Cummins, referee Paul Johnson from Los Angeles as steward, S.A. Silberman, head of the tech committee, Dick Sauer, director of timing and scoring, Ray House, chief timer, Pat Vidan, chief starter, Walter Myers, the chief observer, Frankie Bain, registrar, Ryman Roats, head of USAC certification committee, and Dr. Thomas Hanna, the medical director, all doing a fine, fine job here today. This race has gone very, very well indeed. Now to the center pit and a comment from Luke Walton.
4: Yes, Sid, Len Sutton just noted that it was a 14-second pit stop for A.J. Foyt quite ago. And we'd like to point out that in charge of that pit crew is A.J. Foyt Sr., and he is ably assisted by a very experienced crew of Frank Lentz, Bud Moyer, Banjo Matthews, Odell Powell, and R.C. Warner. Now back to the tower and Sid.
1: And right over to Len.
5: I would like to comment. I may have been an error, or you may have misunderstood. I meant to say 18 seconds, but that's still a very fast pit stop.
1: The official announcement is Parnelli Jones in car 40 retook the lead on the 150th lap when Foyt pitted. He was in the pits for 25 seconds, and now Ronnie Duman in 98, the Agajanian Rev 500 Special, going back out on the racetrack once again. We have the standings now at the end of 375 miles, or 150 laps, another new track record, 151.951 miles per hour, held now by Parnelli Jones, another new record. And we'll have the rundown here from the first through 10. 40, Jones first. Foyt, 14, is second. Number 24, Stewart in third. 12, McCluskey is fourth. 5, Allenser fifth. 4, Joey Leonard sixth. Number 8, Chuck Hull seventh. Number 2, Jim McElreath eighth. Number 3, Gordon Johncock ninth. And number 69, Dennis Holm running 10th. We'll be back in just a moment. Now stay tuned for the greatest spectacle in racing. Back in the Master Control Tower once again here in Indianapolis in the 158th lap, and this race is wearing down to the 200th lap or 500-mile mark, and the clock has been put on him by John DeCamp. Johnny?
6: The last time Parnelli and A.J. went by, Parnelli led by 23 9/10 seconds. That was the 157th lap. Six laps before, Parnelli had had a margin of 19 6/10 seconds. Parnelli was clocked by Bill Fliedemeyer on his 151st lap at about 160.7 miles an hour. So he's still running very, very rapidly. Not quite as fast as he was early yesterday, but still able to move away from the second place car.
1: All right, John, and now the ceremonies in Victory Lane are still a fair distance away, actually 41 laps to go, but some folks have to get their way through the crowd. And dropping by to see us on their way to Victory Lane are Kenneth Hauck, the president of the 500 Festival Associates of Indianapolis, and the Queen, Miss Janice Cruz, who will be giving a big victory kiss to the winner. Kenny, welcome to the broadcast booth. You've been up here with me many times before.
7: Yes, I have, Sid. Thank you. Nice to be here.
1: Congratulations on a wonderful festival, but it's not really all over yet, is it?
7: Well, not quite. There's a big victory dinner tonight, and then we do have a $100,000 PGA golf tournament in July.
1: And you've had some wonderful celebrities, and we've had many of them on the broadcast today and yesterday.
7: Jim Garner, was he with you?
1: He didn't get down. We had Rory Calhoun down here, and Lauren Green, and Mike Landon, and some of the fellows.
7: The Bonanza Boys made a big hit.
1: Sure they did. How about letting us talk with your queen over here? Janice, to ask you if you're thrilled, I know it would be superfluous.
8: Yes, I think the most wonderful thing about the race is that it's been a safe one. No one's been hurt. Of course, I was a little bit disappointed when Mario Andretti had to leave the race, but I'll be excited no matter who wins.
1: Was he your favorite?
8: Yes, I have to admit he was.
1: I think you'll like the rest of these boys, too, when you get down there to get some grease on your face.
8: I think so.
1: Very pretty costume you have on.
8: Thank you very much.
1: Thank you, Janice Cruz. And Kenny, again, congratulations for a fine job as president of the festival.
7: Thank you, Sid.
1: And you might want to tell our friends around the country to come visit us next year.
7: Well, we have not only the greatest spectacle in racing, as you call it, but we hope one day to have the greatest spectacle in festivals, with a month of activities. And we do ask people from all over the country, all over the world, to come here and join in our fun prior to the race.
1: Get some good Hoosier hospitality and lots of fine social activity.
7: That's it.
1: Thank you, Kenny.
7: Thank you, sir.
1: For stopping by. Janice, we'll be hearing from you probably down in Victory Lane. Now to Lou Palmer in the South Pit.
3: And here in the South Pit, revving the engine as they fuel it up, Cale Yarborough making a call in the Bryant Heating Cooling Special, car number 21. Cale's getting fuel now. They've withdrawn the hoses and are moving him out onto the track. This will be Cale Yarborough coming by. The second engine sound, car number 19 moving out, Artie Knepper after a pit stop. And for a brief moment, stalled on the apron was Ronnie Duman. His crew came running down the track to give him a push start. He's out and away. And now here goes Dan Gurney. All pit stops completed. Dan Gurney the last off, and now we return it to Sid Collins at the tower.
1: All right, Lou, the green flag is out, the blue flag being waved occasionally with the passing orange stripe in it, and here's Mr. Ray Paschke from the timers and scorers floor.
9: Sid, we've been watching the progress of the race, and it looks that Zoe Parnelli right now is running about one full second per lap faster than AJ is running. Comparative speeds would be about a 160.5 for Jones and a 157.8 for Foyt.
1: Thank you very much, Ray. And it appears now that Parnelli's running more smoothly than ever, although it's hard to say that, except that he's on the track quite often all by himself as he comes by out for an afternoon of sunshine riding here in the Hoosier Speedway environs. And we're delighted to see this race continuing as safely as it is. Len?
5: Yes, Sid, for those people that are listening to the cars that never get mentioned too often, I would like to say this. These cars are out as far as I can tell. Mario Andretti in number one, Lloyd Ruby driving, of course, the 25, later Jim Clark in the 31, Al Miller out in the 32, Johnny Rutherford out in the 45, Bob Vith out in the 46, Jochen Rindt out in the 48, Wally Dallenbach out in the 53, Leroy Yarborough out in the 67, and Graham Hill out in the 81.
1: All right, Len, we just had a wire, as you mentioned, to Dallenbach from WCTC in New Brunswick, New Jersey, and of course that's their local boy out there, wishing him good luck. They've been on our network for 15 years now. WOKE in Charleston, South Carolina, saying, rain, rain, stay away. Let us finish the race today, which would make for a good greeting card and not a bad telegram. And there's no rain, and we're very happy about that, too. Jack Peck in Racine, Wisconsin today listening to us. And WEIC in Charleston, Illinois, asking about a station break. But we just had one over there, Maury and Gary, so you probably identified yourselves that time. We might mention, Len, the fuel situation on this turbine car. It uses less than the average and costs less. In doing some research, I found that the cheapest run in history was Bill Carson back in 1914, who went the 500 miles on $1.80 worth of kerosene. He had a Maxwell built by Ray Haroon, who won the first race here, and they use only 30 gallons of fuel at 6 cents a gallon. I bet Donald Davidson didn't even know that. So you have found I'm... Here's the yellow out. The yellow. Where is our yellow? Ron Carroll in number 3.
3: Nothing back here to report, Sid.
1: Well, it may be another screwdriver then or something like that, because if anything gets on the racetrack, Luke Walton standing by in the center. And, Luke, if we find out it's something we should pick up, we'll interrupt you. Here's Luke Walton.
4: Okay, Sid, we have Wally Dallenbach, who is racing here for the first time, and he is out of the race. Wally, what happened?
10: Well, coming out of number four, I had a universal fail me, and the right rear tire, which still had the power, drove me right into the infield fence and caused me to spin. Of course, consequently, I crashed.
4: I expect the folks back in New Jersey wanted to know if you're all right, Wally. What town is that, New Jersey?
10: I'm from East London, New Jersey. I'm quite all right. I had no injuries whatsoever. We just damaged the car some.
4: This is your first time racing here at Indianapolis. Well, what do you think of all this anyway?
10: Oh, this is the greatest spectacle in racing by far. I really love the track, and I'm looking forward to come back again next year.
4: Thank you very much, Wally Dallenbach, and now back to the tower and Sid.
1: All right, Luke, thank you. Number six, Bobby Unser, coming into the pits now in the Rizlone Special. And now for the report on Why the Yellow to number two and Howdy Bell.
3: Yes, Sid, the USAC Observer we've been talking with again here on the number two turn, and it appears as though a piece of tailpipe has fallen off of one of the cars. It's just out of our turn, turn two, about 5 feet from the wall, and many of the cars come just within inches of it, and there is a fellow on the inside of the track waiting for an opportunity to try to get out there to pull that piece of tailpipe off of the track. Sid?
1: All right, Howdy. We have another new record at 400 miles set by Parnelli Jones in car number 40. It's 152.468 miles an hour. The old record was 151.145, set by Jimmy Clark in 1965. All the rest of the records in this race were set by Clark, as he won at 150.686, and that should be surpassed today if we don't have too much yellow and trims it down. We're up to 152.468, and the fastest record set so far was 158.669, and that was by Jones on the 125th mile, or the 50th lap. Car number 32, Al Miller, has been in the pit since lap 73, and we're now on the 166th lap. So, Len, if you thought you had a pit sitting record, it's been far surpassed by now, I'm sure.
5: Sid, that list I gave a while ago of cars out, I'll have to add to that the car number 26, which was relief-driven by Lloyd Ruby. That car is also out. Back to you.
1: All right, Len, we'll be back now with the rundown of the standings of 400 miles in just a moment. Now stay tuned for the greatest spectacle in racing. Sid Collins back here in the Master Control Tower at Indianapolis with 167 laps gone in this race, 33 to go before the leader will pull into victory lane. And the leader right now is Parnelli Jones, as he has been most of this day. A.J. Foyt has been the only other leader, so the Autolite Pacemaker Club will not have any new members at this moment. The green flag is out. Whole black flag is being held. Len?
5: Yes, and the number they're putting on the board is number 14. I hope they don't mean by that they're going to have to give car number 14, which is A.J. Foyt, the black flag. And I don't say that as though it's having been done, but that is the number that's on the board, and Pat Vedan does have the black flag in his hand.
1: We'll hold up on Ron Carroll, who wants it, for just a moment and see if the black flag is waved and for whom. Pat Vedan holding it out now. Don Cummins coming out to Holland Fengler. The glasses are out. The turban roars by, followed by Joey Leonard. On the other orange shirt and Thompson special, the poppy red car comes by, and there is the black flag, and it was for Dan Gurney?
5: Yes, Dan Gurney in car number 74.
1: Well, it's easy when you saw that sign flash to think that 7 was a 1, Len. But Dan Gurney is getting the black flag, and he must come into the pits for some consultation. Now to turn number 3 and Ron Carroll.
2: Right, Sid, I was going to try to report there that I thought it might be Dan Gurney on that car number 74. His car began smoking about two or three laps ago back here, just little quick puffs of smoke, and apparently it was, as you've now confirmed, car number 74. Also, one other item to report, car number 12, Roger McCluskey, dropped down on below the white line a minute ago. I don't know whether he's in the pits or not, but he was having a bit of problem there. Back to you, Sid.
1: Well, that's the first time I've ever seen an Eagle smoke. It's a brand new car. It's too young to smoke anyway. We want to mention, make a mention here of Jim Robbins' situation. You fans recall Jim Robbins, a millionaire sportsman who put 19 cars in the 500 from 1951 on. Victory came near on a few occasions, but never near enough, and Jim was killed, along with his wife and son, in a plane crash last autumn. But his son, his surviving son, Marshall, said after the crash, a lot of folks figured the Robbins family would get out of automobile racing, but we don't give up easily. And now Marshall Robbins heads the Robbins Racing Team, making him at 25 the youngest team leader in American racing competition. And his number one driver this year was Lucien Bianchi, who was bumped in the last day in the first alternate car, was taken over by Gary Congdon, had an alternate been allowed to start, which it almost was, with Graham Hill having trouble getting started. But Lucien went to the Nürburgring race and wasn't here. The other car that Robbins auto seatbelt special has been running today with Leroy Yarborough. So the Robbins name is back in racing once again. Not faring well now, but I think with Marshall's determination to make a name his father wasn't able to in his years of competition, they'll be back again. Now to Lou Palmer in the South Pit.
2: In the South Pit, disappointment for Roger McCluskey and his crew. Roger has just pulled into the pit area in the G.C. Murphy special, climbed out of the cockpit, but there was only a very brief consultation. The determination had already apparently been made by Roger. Whatever's wrong is irreparable, and he has to retire from the race while running fourth. Roger McCluskey parking it in the pit. Sid?
1: That's another fellow's had a tough month. In fact, this has been a strange month all the way around. Our defending champion, Graham Hill, going out, Jimmy Clark going out, the pole sitter with new records, Mario Andretti dropping out, now Roger McCluskey, who was all set to make a very fine qualification run and didn't get the car going until the second weekend. The only one that's really held up all month long, it seems, has been the Turbin car with Parnelli Jones. Out of number three again, and Ron Carroll.
2: All right, Sid, and just as Jackie Stewart in car number 24 went by me and traced the clouds of smoke, I'm rolling out of the back end of that car, and I suspect he may be coasting to a stop over on the fourth turn. Jackie Stewart in car 24. Back to you, Sid.
1: Okay, Ron, again around the track and see what Mike Ahearn has to pick up for us.
11: Sitting here in turn number one, we've been noticing Jim McElreath trying to find a new groove around this track. He's got it here in the first corner. He drives between the white line and the yellow line right on the track apron. Jim is really trying to move up in the field, of course, and this seems to be the fastest way he can do it. He's passing cars back here, too. Ronnie Duman's having a heck of a time of it. Ronnie's been in and out of the pit several times this afternoon, and he continues to ride very slowly around this track. He may be back in the pits once again. Okay, Sid, back to you.
1: All right, let's try number two and Howdy Bell.
3: Sid, that piece of tailpipe we mentioned a while ago, according to information we have, came off of Bobby Grimm's number 39 turbocharged car. It was the tailpipe extension. One of the firemen in the silver suits dashed up across the track, then climbed on the wall until traffic cleared and dashed back down to the infield, and many hurrahs went up for him. He now has a trophy. That's about the situation from here.
1: I think we should give an hurrah to Howdy Bell, who has his leg in a cast because of a broken ankle or a pulled muscle or something or other, but yesterday he sat out there in the rain, couldn't move till we came to get him with a crane because he couldn't move with that big leg cast. He's back out there today. I'm glad the weather's better for you out there, Howdy. Out of the back stretch and Doug Zink.
0: All right, thank you, Sid. There are two cars that have been moving slowly for the last several laps. One of them, car number 42, the Eagle driven by Jerry Grant, and he's been running slowly along the inside of the track for some time. The other, Ronnie Newman, who's supercharged off. He sounds just a little bit sick. It looks as though he's trying to nurse it as far as he can possibly take it. Sid, back to you.
1: All right, I'll have to break off here. We just heard from Ron, and we heard from Jim a few moments ago, and get these standings up to date. At 400 miles, 160 laps, number 40, Jones first, 14, Foyt second, 24, Stewart was third, number 12, McCluskey fourth, 5, Al Unser fifth, number 4, Joe Leonard sixth, number 2, Jim McElreath seventh, number 8, Chuck Hull's running eighth, number 3, Gordon Johncock, ninth, and 69, Dennis Holm, running 10th. And at 170 laps, or 425 miles, another new record. The speed, by the way, at 160 laps, or 400 miles, 152.468. The old record, 151.145, set by Jimmy Clark in 65. And now on lap 170, or 425 miles, again, Jones has the record of 152.723 at 170 laps or 425 miles. And almost the same standings, 40, Jones first, 14, Foyt second, 24, Stewart third, number 5, Al Unser fourth, number 4, Joe Leonard fifth, number 2, Jim McElreath sixth, 12, Roger McCluskey seventh, number 3, Gordon Johncock eighth, 69, Dennis Hull, 9th, and number 8, Chuck Hull's 10th. In 11th place is number 15, Mel Kenyon. Number 16, Art Pollard is running 12th. Number 46, Bob Veith, 13th. Number 21, Cale Yarborough, 14th. Number 6, Bobby Unser, 15th. 41, Pearl Williams, 16th. 98, Ronnie Duman, 17th. Number 22, Larry Dixon, 18th. 74, Dan Gurney was running 19th. 39, Bobby Grimm, 20th. Number 10, Bud Tingelstad, 21st. Number 19, Arnie Knepper, 22nd. Number 42, Jerry Grant, 23rd. And number 32, Al Miller, was in 24th position. The cars out of the race, at 425 miles, where number 25, Ruby, 81, Hill, 31, Clark, 1, Andretti, 53, Dallenbach, 45, Rutherford, 48, Rint, 67, Leroy Yarborough, and 26, George Snyder's car, actually, but it was number 25. This is an error. 25, Lloyd Ruby's car. Is that correct, Len? Did I end something backwards?
5: No, that was Lloyd Ruby in the 26 car. Remember, he relieved...
1: Yes.
5: He was in relief, but he is now out. I mentioned earlier that Bob Veith was out. No, he's still in. But, of course, the Roger McCluskey and Jackie Stewart are both out. I think Dan Gurney just stepped out of his car, and I believe he's through. Now back to you.
1: All right, thank you for the correction, Len. Number 26, Lloyd Ruby in George Snyder's car, also out of the race. Now a word from our sponsor. The yellow light was on for 3 minutes to remove a piece of exhaust pipe from the number two turn. The light has been on a total of 48 minutes through the 169th lap. The green is out now. We're on the 174th lap at this moment, with Parnelli Jones having a lead of around 35 seconds in front of two-time winner A.J. Foyt. And Parnelli could become a two-time winner himself today. About 156, 157 and a half miles an hour is the speed we're clocking on Parnelli Jones' rate of speed at the moment. Jackie Stewart coasted off the track on the fourth turn and came to a halt on the infield grass, was the leader in the 171st lap. He was running third at that time. Our next standings then will drop Stewart down considerably. Well, we'd gotten around to Ron Carroll last time. Let's pick him up now on the number three turn. Ronnie, are you still out there? Ron Carroll on number three.
2: Hello, Sid. Can you hear me now? All right, there we are. Sid, I don't want to jump the gun on anybody, but maybe we will here. We always watch the rookies, of course, and try to spot Rookie of the Year and wonder who it might be. And let me say this about one fellow who's driven a tremendous race. He's moved up very well, and that is in a sleek black and gold at car number 69, a rear-engine Ford creation, and it is being driven by Dennis Hulme, and he's driven a beautiful race, and he might get my vote, Sid. He's driving a beautiful race, and back to you in the tower.
1: Thank you, Ronnie. Now to number four and Jim Shelton.
3: Okay, I'm going to put a little vote in for number five, who has done an extremely good job, Al Unser. He's a good-looking guy, and he has driven a beautiful race today. And also, kind of a tear in the eye of many, I know, will be when Jackie Stewart got into trouble with his car, not into the wall or anything like that. Jackie Stewart had driven a great race and had moved up many, many places, as you can see. Now back to you, Sid.
1: All right, Jim, our rookies for contention this year for the Sark & Wetzel Trophy have been Jochen Rindt, Wally Dallenbach, Leroy Yarborough, Dennis Hulme, and Art Pollard. And they'll be chosen this evening at a dinner right before the victory banquet. The green flag is still out. The sunshine is beautiful. The weather is absolutely perfect. And as you know, we had a postponement from yesterday when it's hard to believe that the weather was so very bad and so dismal. And this crowd looks almost capacity. We now have new records being set almost all day long by Parnelli Jones and A.J. Foyt, and they're coming down to the wire. We're on the 175th lap now, with Parnelli Jones still out there driving what appears to be easily to us up here, the beautiful Goodyear blimp right above us. Len, you better duck. It looks like it's coming right toward us over there.
5: That's a beautiful sight, that Goodyear blimp. And, of course, the Goodyear tires look good down here, too, Sid. I'd like to mention, also, there are 20 cars still running in the race, which is a little unusual for this late in the race. Ordinarily, at 180 laps, it would be usually cut down to about 15. So there's more cars actually running than average.
1: You know, speaking of tire competition, something interesting happened this year. Al Unser was on Firestone tires and Bobby Unser on Goodyear tires. The two companies got together, and Mom and Dad Unser, who have these racing boys and had Jerry and other members of the family in racing, including the father, they control that Pikes Peak hill climb situation pretty well. The tire companies got together and split their racing jackets down the middle. So Dad Unser's wearing one that says Fire Year, and Mom Unser, Good Stone. So there's no partiality shown since the boys have split their affiliation on the racetrack in that. The green flag out, 181 laps now, with Parnelli Jones holding on to that lead tenaciously. He's worked hard for it. There were many comments during the winter that he might get out of racing. I believe that was certainly just a rumor, because Parnelli has indicated to me he just didn't run quite as much as before, but he was still running and planned to race for some time. But when he heard about this race car, he thought he'd try it here for sure. John?
6: On the 181st lap, I clocked Parnelli unofficially at 157.6 miles an hour, so he's backed off a little bit. Three laps before that, this was the order. Jones, car 40 in the lead, car 14, Foyt second, car 5, driven by Al Unser third, car 4 with Joey Leonard in fourth, a teammate of A.J. Foyt, by the way, and car 3, Gordon Johncock running in fifth spot. That was on the 178th lap. Sid?
1: All right, John, now to the center pit and Luke Walton.
4: Yes, Sid, and we have another popular driver here who is out of the race, Jackie Stewart. Jackie, tell us what happened.
12: Well, I'm afraid the engine blew this year again in exactly the same place as it broke down last year. In the middle of the back straightaway.
4: Well, this is your second year of racing here. What do you think of it?
12: Well, I enjoy it while I'm racing, but this is becoming a bit of a habit now. We broke down last year when we were in the lead, but it's now becoming a little bit of a habit. It's getting a bore, really.
4: You were having quite a dogfight out there with A.J. Foyt. Would you have been able to catch him, do you think?
12: Well, I was having a little bit of trouble with the car. While I was slipstreaming other cars, I was fine. But when the car was out in the air on its own, it didn't seem to be able to just pull the revs down the straight. But I think we might have pulled up a bit anyway. I don't know how far.
4: Where do you race next, Jackie?
12: I go to Holland. I've got to go tonight, late tonight, the Dutch Grand Prix on Sunday.
4: You've been a busy boy all month during the month of May racing. How many times a week do you race?
12: I only race once.
1: The yellow's out, Luke. Hold Jackie. Number 3, Ron Carroll.
2: And we've had three cars involved back here on 3. I don't know just exactly how it happened, but it was coming into number 3, and there are three cars involved. It's car number 21 first, car number 10, Bud Thingelstad, who spun around several times, but he's back out on the racetrack. Cale Yarborough in car number 21. The car's up against the wall. He immediately jumped right out and is across the track, and he is all right. Now, the other car, I cannot identify it. It is a blue automobile, blue and white. I've got to get the glasses on it. I'm not going to try to identify it for you right now. Sid, I'd like to leave the post and try to find out.
1: All right, Ron, let us know when you get back. We won't call you till then, and be accurate, and we'll have the full report. The yellow is now out, and the boys have come down to a very slow speed. So it's a good time to take a break, and we'll be back in 60 seconds. Stay tuned for the greatest spectacle in racing. Back in Indianapolis once again, a further report from turn number 3 and Ron Carroll.
2: All right, Sid, and we have all three drivers identified now. And again, first of all, let me say this. All three appear to be in excellent condition. Cale Yarborough, coming in car number 21, lost control, spun around. He was then hit by car number 15, Mel Kenyon. Kenyon went careening down into the infield, spun around about twice, and came to a halt. But Tinglestad in car number 10 went into the wreckage, spun around two or three times, dipped down into the infield, spun once more, but regained control of the car and got back out on the track. And at last time I saw him was running very well. Yarborough jumped out of the car immediately and ran across the track. He is all right. Mel Kenyon is still sitting in the car, but he is okay. They are now beginning to push the car on down into the infield and perhaps back into the pit. But he is in fine condition. No. Kenyon now is trying to get the car restarted. He's in fine shape, and he may get back into the race. But 21 is definitely out. Back to you, Sid.
1: A little excitement up here. We don't know what might happen, but races are won and lost in the final moments. We never finish them until the checkered flag comes down on them at the end of 182 laps. Jones had a 42-second lead over car 14, Foyt, and Jones' pit crew gave him an easy sign on the blackboard. And at the 179th lap, the pit crew flashed save fuel sign. So this yellow is a big help to Parnelli Jones because he doesn't have to go all out, although the crew and Andy Granatelli from our vantage point here don't seem to be the least bit concerned about that. They're not motioning for him to take it easy at all. Many cars are taking stops now during this yellow, right in front of us once again. Jim McElreath in car number 2 is taking a pit stop, and others along the way have taken advantage of the yellow to do so. So we still have Parnelli Jones in the lead on the 187th lap, 13 laps just left to go, and number 2, McElreath, back out once again in that red and white trimmed rear engine car of his. from Arlington, Texas. Great competitor. Now back to the center pit and Luke Walton.
4: Yes, and Jackie Stewart is still standing by here, Sid. Jackie, the weather today started out a little bit unsettled as far as the sky was concerned. It was a little bit damp and sultry, and then the temperature dropped, and then it got... The clouds went away and the temperature got hot. How did that affect the driving conditions out on the track? It didn't really seem to affect the driving conditions much, but there was quite a lot of oil around.
12: This was the biggest problem. At one point, there was a car dropping.
4: Jackie, Sid Collins is up in the tower, and I think Sid has something to talk about with you right here. You can talk to him on this microphone.
12: Yeah, okay.
1: Jack? Jackie?
12: Yes, sir.
1: How are you? I'm sorry for calling you Jack. It's Jackie.
12: Yes.
1: And I wanted to recap just for a second that experience you had here when you went down to the talk in Columbus, Indiana. One of your highlights of the month, you know?
12: Yeah.
1: Tell us about it real fast, will you?
12: Oh, well, we had this incident. I was driving down with a police constable, or sergeant rather, and we spotted a couple of car thieves, laid after them, chased them. Finally, they jumped out the car. We had to run after them through some gardens, over some fences, etc. Meanwhile, this policeman was shooting, not at them, maybe in the air. So finally we got round behind the house and we did capture them and take them into custody in, of all places, in Edinburgh.
1: In Edinburgh, Indiana. A long way from Scotland, wasn't it?
12: Yeah.
1: And they were playing bagpipes in the jail when you got there.
12: Yeah, behind the jail, I could hardly believe it.
1: Well, you've had a good month all the way around. We like having you here, Jackie, and hope you'll be back next year.
12: Thank you very much.
1: Best of luck in Europe.
12: Thank you.
1: Right, bye-bye.
4: Okay, Sid, it's all yours.
1: Thank you, Luke. Jackie Stewart, one of the most predictable drivers we've had in a very long time. Our rookie of the year last year has had some bad luck on this circuit, and we're sorry that he didn't do a little better today, but he certainly charged up. Now to the north pit, and here's Chuck Marlowe.
0: Yes, Sid, we're down here as Mel Kenyon has just come in. They moved his car out, the turbocharged off him, and after that accident up there in the north, he ruptured an oil line or the oil tank. He is definitely out of the race. He is a fatigued boy, and I will try to get an interview with him a little bit later on, but right now I wouldn't want to impose upon him. He is really worn out. Back to you, Sid.
1: Okay, Chuck. You know, the yellow light is still out here, and that's why we took time for that comment. 189 laps gone, 11 laps to go. And, of course, no one can pass the leader under the yellow if they even have an opportunity to. In 1956, in the race won by Pat Flaherty, it was run under the yellow light for 1 hour, 11 minutes, and 15 seconds. And the least amount of yellow was back in 1949, won by Bill Holland, 8 minutes and 30 seconds. We've had quite a bit of yellow today. And here's Roy Calhoun, who stayed overnight to see the race, and I bet you're glad you did.
13: I sure am, Sid. By golly, this is exciting, isn't it?
1: I know yesterday you were disappointed as we were when we had you up here during the rain.
13: Well, we were here, by gosh, and I said, I'm not going to go. I'm here now. I've got to see this race. It's the first time I've ever seen one.
1: When do you go back home now?
13: Probably tomorrow.
1: Well, we hope you'll make the victory banquet tonight.
13: I'm going to do that.
1: Bye. We'll see you there.
13: Okay,
1: thank you, Roy. Right. We've had a lot of guests in town. They've enjoyed the racing activities. I'm glad they got some good Indiana weather and Hoosier hospitality. Car number 74, driven by Dan Gurney, out of the race and leaders 170th lap with mechanical trouble. Len?
5: Yes, with the yellow still out, there's not much action on the track. I'd like to comment on the fact that this year there are five teams that are entered this year that have multiple entries. And of those teams, there is only one at the present time that is still successful in having both of them in contention, and that is the Sheraton-Thompson group with Joe Leonard and A.J. Foyt. Up until a few moments ago, the Thermo King group with three cars in the race were being quite successful as they had three still in, with Mel Kenyon, Art Pollard, and Bob Veith. Now with Mel Kenyon dropping out, that team still has two in. I think the team that has suffered the worst, of course, is the All-American Racers, where Jochen Rent and Dan Gurney have both dropped out. Jerry Grant is the only one remaining, and he is not running too good. I see that Pat Vidan is now waving the green flag, so the track is clear. The record is go.
1: Nine laps to go, Len, 191 right now. All Parnelli Jones has to do is just keep on rolling, and Andy Granatelli and brothers Vince and Joe and the whole gang will have a victory here for their first time. They've been trying for over 20 years. We'll be back in 60 seconds. Now stay tuned for the greatest spectacle in racing. The yellow flag out once again to the number three turn, and Ron Carroll.
2: Sid, it's been a busy day up here. This time it's car number three, driven by Gordon Johncock. He lost it coming into three, where so many of them have today. He spun around only halfway. He is now facing the wrong direction on the race course. He did not hit anything. He immediately jumped out of the car. He is all right. The right rear wheel may have blown out because that is where the only damage really on the car appears to be. It is the right rear wheel, and that may be may have been the cause of the accident. Again, Gordon Johncock is okay. He's out inspecting the car right now. Back to you, Sid.
1: Fine, Ron. Thank you. At 450 miles, 180 laps, a new record, 152.982. Parnelli Jones, old record Jimmy Clark in 65 of 150.996. That time the top 10 were as follows. 40, Jones first, 14, Foyt second. Number 5, Al Unser third. 4, Joe Leonard fourth. Number 3, Gordon Johncock fifth. 2, Jim McElroy sixth. 69, Dennis Holmes seventh. Number 8, Chuck Hulse eighth. Number 15, Mel Kenyon ninth. And number 16, Art Pollard tenth. And Kenyon has now reached the pits and was pushed into the garage area since those figures were given to us. The green flag is being handed to Pat Verdan to wave once again. John?
6: Sid, A.J. Foyt is almost an entire lap behind Parnelli Jones. Foyt was heading into the number one corner about the time Jones was 200 yards up from the starting line. So there's almost an entire lap separating the two with Jones in the lead, almost a lap over Foyt in second.
1: Report on a previous accident. The yellow light came on with the leader on the 184th lap. Car 21, Cale Yarborough, hit the wall on the number 3 turn. Car 15, Mel Kenyon, spun trying to avoid car 21 and stalled on the northwest number 4 turn. Car 10, Bud Tingelstad, also spun trying to avoid the other two cars but continued in the race. All drivers okay. The yellow is still out and we have 6 laps to go, probably 5 for the leader. Parnelli Jones now with how many laps to go, John, by your official scoring?
6: He's on his 195th lap.
1: On 195. Here are the standings now at 475 miles or 190 laps. The next breakdown we give you will be at the end of the race. 152.627, a new record. The old record, 150.867. The overall record for the race, 150.686, set by Jimmy Clark in 65, should be eclipsed today without question. Number 40, Jones first. Number 14, Foyt second. Number 5, Al Unser third. 4, Joe Leonard fourth. Number 3, Gordon Johncock fifth. 69, Dennis Holm sixth. Number 2, Jim McElroy seventh. Number 8, Chuck Hulse eighth. 16, Art Pollard ninth. Number 6, Bobby Unser tenth. 46, Bob Veith, 11th. 41, Carl Williams, 12th. 98, Ronnie Duman, 13th. 22, Larry Dixon, 14th. 39, Bobby Grimm, 15th. Number 10, Bud Tingelstad, 16th. 42, Jerry Grant, 17th. And 32, Al Miller, 18th. All the cars running at that time. 18 cars, 15 out of the race. The yellow is out. We're on the 196th lap. On the 193rd lap, the yellow was flashed when car number 3, Gordon Johncock, spun on turn number 3, and Johncock now out of the race, and the green flag was given with the leader starting his 192nd lap with a 52-second lead over A.J. Foyt in number 14. The last yellow was on for 8 minutes, now has been on a total of 56 minutes for the race. The leader ran one lap under the green, and the yellow light came on once again. Jones now on the 197th lap, and there's nothing we can see to stop him. I don't know what the odds makers in Las Vegas figured, but the staff at KVEG broadcasting our race out there say they're enjoying it for the racing fans in Southern Nevada. But watch Parnelli Jones now. Ron Carroll on the number 3 turn. Ronnie?
2: And Sid, I must report, Parnelli Jones is almost at a halt on turn number 4. He went by me clear under the white line, almost into the grass, and he's barely coasting around. Parnelli Jones in some kind of problem. Back to you, Sid.
1: Let's watch him pick him up on 4, Jimmy Shelton.
3: It's unbelievable, Sid. Unbelievable. He is coasting in, and he looks like he is definitely out of this race.
1: I can't believe it.
3: I can't believe it either. I'm watching, and he is now barely moving. As an example, he may have to push. The crew may have to come up to push him into the pits. He is nearing the pit stand down there. Maybe you can see him, Sid.
1: I'm peeping the glasses on Andy Granatelli and the crew. There could be no greater disappointment if this is true, and it must be. The car is barely coming into the pit area. He was on the 197th, John DeCamp. He's checking their scoring, 197th, and A.J. Foyt should be coming around here in just a moment. This could be an unbelievable tragedy and disappointment to the owners of this race car, and a fantastic three-time win for A.J. Foyt if he can make it, but it's not over yet. It still can be anybody. There's Foyt waving to his crew with his red glove. He's waving something to his crew, too. Len?
5: I believe he was waving that he was now in first place, which I think is a fact.
1: That may be it. And they're under the yellow, too, so nobody can take it over.
5: That's right.
1: And the Turbine is limping in the pits with Parnelli Jones. Incredible. For our 20th anniversary broadcast, everything has happened this year. A postponement with a rainout. Foyt now in the 198th lap. Jones controlling this race from the start all day long, and now just coming in the pits. With Vince Granatelli, the builder of the car, standing there, and Andy Granatelli in his red coat, there could be no greater disappointment we have seen for a car owner, a driver, a crew, and their fans than these boys are getting. Number 40 now coming to a stop in their pit. And Chuck Marlowe, I don't think we'll pick you up down there right now because we want to follow the last lap around, and John DeCamp will indicate when A.J. Foyt is on the 199th lap, and we'll go around with him, if that is to be the case. This has every bit of drama and excitement that any 500 could be expected to have. Parnelli Jones talking to Granatelli, whose heart is about as big as his body, and it must be breaking right now. It's just incredible with A.J. Foyt and the Sheraton-Thompson car holding steady out on the racetrack. This could be a finish beyond the wildest dreams of those who like drama and suspense in sports. 199 now for Foyt. We'll watch Pat Vidan for the white flag, and if that is the case, we'll follow A.J. Foyt around this racetrack. The yellow is still out. No one can pass him. There's no reason why A.J. Foyt shouldn't become the winner of this race. But again, we don't second-guess automobile racing or any other sport. Pat Vidan has the white flag out.
5: Sid, it's
1: an
5: like you made...
1: finish.
5: Excuse me, Sid, just like you said a moment ago, there should be nothing that should stop Parnelli Jones from winning this race, and yet he didn't come out of that corner. And in the same respect, when Pat Vidan waves the white flag for A.J. Foyt, he still has to complete one more lap, doesn't he?
1: Yes, he does. That's right. He has one more lap, and in third position, after a second now, is Al Unser in car number five. And there's the white flag for A.J. Foyt. He waves. Let's pick him up. Mike Ahern in number one.
11: Okay, Sid, he's coming into the turn right now. He's in good shape. He gets through the turn smoothly. Everybody waving him on here in the grandstand below us. Into turn number two and Howdy Bell.
14: And we pick him up now as he's halfway through this turn. That poppy orange car, number 14. And there he goes through this turn out onto the back stretch, and he should be in the view of Doug Zink.
15: It looks like the end of 2 years of frustration and bad luck for Anthony Joseph Foyt. He's up the backstretch. He's heading towards turn number three and into the view of Ron Carroll.
2: All right, Doug, and here comes A.J. Foyt right now by me. There he is going by, and he got a great big wave a minute ago from Gordon Johncock, who had that accident, down to Jim Shelton.
3: Okay, Ron, here he is, number 14, and I believe the A and the J would stand for Ah Joy right at the moment. He is driven. Watch out, there's a crash down.
1: There's
3: the
1: a yellow
3: track.
1: Light. Pick it up, Jim.
3: It's in the home stretch, Sid. It's down near you. Somebody in the pit can see.
1: It appears to be Chuck Hulse in number eight. He slides and slams and screams into the pit, but they're helping him out of the car. He appears to be okay from here. We can see him about 100 yards away. Chuck Hulse being taken out of the race car on the very final lap. And the red flag is out, and they stop the race. The race is being stopped with the accident on the main stretch. Another car was bumped further up and several more on the turn. We'll have to get a further recap of that activity on the very final lap of the race. Pat Vidan holds the yellow and the red, and the winner of the race is obviously A.J. Foyt. We haven't had that flashed yet. A.J. Foyt has received the checkered flag.
5: Yes, Sid, he has. A.J. Foyt did receive the checkered flag, but it was in such a state of frustration that no one could really tell. Three cars were actually involved in something coming down the front straightaway as A.J. was ready to receive this checkered flag. We do see, of course, Chuck Hulse was one of them. He jumped out of his car very swiftly as it appeared as though it was to catch on fire. There's two other cars, one being pushed up here now. I'm still unable to see what car that is. It appears to be car number 20. Driver's out of the car. That would be Larry Dixon. The other car I still can't see, Sid.
1: Well, this has been one of the most incredible series of races. Actually, yesterday and today, we've had, has been one 500, but it's been one exciting, thrilling experience after another. And A.J. Foyt has not as yet come down to victory lane, as far as I can tell from checkered flag. To be very honest and admit it to you, we were so busy watching that spin here in the final lap of the accident, we didn't pick up the flag. And there are several cars involved, but we'll not leave the air till all the information is passed along to you. Lou Palmer is standing by in victory lane, and we'll try to pick up A.J. Foyt.
5: A.J. Foyt must be in the back stretch. He's probably slowed down as he did take the checkered with so much confusion going on. Here he comes. Here comes A.J. Foyt.
1: Here he comes down the pit area, A.J. Foyt. Jones completed 196 laps on the short straightaway in the north end of the track when he slowed down, coasted around the pit, and the 197th, it occurred. Car creeped into the pit. Finally got out of the car, and they pushed it in the garage area, and Lou Palmer will be standing by to pick up A.J. Foyt, one of the most surprised men in the history of racing, I imagine, right now. And there's still other things involved, the north end of the track, due to the accident. Lou, am I sending it to you too soon?
16: Wait a minute.
1: Lou Palmer in victory lane. Can we pick it up?
2: We're here in victory lane. You, we presume, can hear the sound of the Gordon Pipers serenading the winner of the 500, A.J. Foyt, pulling into a victory lane more crowded than any ever before. The BorgWarner presentation is being made. Something new going up, the Goodyear banner. Congratulations to Foyt being expressed by virtually everyone here crowding around him. The queen of our 500 festival is now moving through, Janice Louise Cruz of Terre Haute, Indiana, and the car is being pushed up still further, closer to the photographer's stand. A.J. Foyt still very much calm and standing in the cockpit. A big grin for the entire crowd and indeed for the entire world. A.J. Foyt is our winner this year and makes it again to victory lane. A.J. Foyt taking a drink of milk now as we attempt to work our way closer into the car, and he is about to receive the bus from our queen of the festival, Janice Lewis, standing in the car now, and it is not a turban that A.J. is working with. We're working our way up closer to him, and the crew is getting a drink of milk as well. A.J. Foyt, our winner in this year's 500. A wreath being laid, and we'll be immediately over to speak to him as soon as he can. Right now, A.J. is nothing but smiles, and perhaps a shade surprised, though determination field. We're working just a little closer now, and here is our queen, and here is, so like we are, to move closer. Here's time for the bus. Maybe we can get down in front here, and let's have the kiss for the victor. A.J. Foyt and our queen, Janice Louise Cruz. A.J., have you met our queen, Janice Louise Cruz?
10: Oh, nice meeting you, Janice.
17: Nice to meet you.
2: Well, A.J., there is a beginning, and it is congratulations. We congratulate you sincerely. Is it a surprise, or had you been determined to get up in front?
10: Well, I just wanted to try to keep as much as possible, pressure as possible, but the car of his was actually faster than mine. I just tried to run a good, consistent pace.
2: Now, concerning your car, it apparently performed extremely well.
10: Yes, it did. It run real beautiful all day long. I couldn't ask for it to run any better.
2: And here, a little more milk.
10: Here. There's a little boy, Alan. He runs races and all.
2: I think something none of us really know about, A.J., concerning this next to the last lap, what was it like coming through?
10: It was very nerve-wracking. I don't know, there was an awful lot of oil out there, and that's the reason the last lap I didn't even try, and the only thing I can do is thank God, because I'd have probably been right in the wreck. I was worried there for a while as it was.
2: Now, you're a three-time winner for us, A.J. What's your future?
10: I have no idea.
2: It's overwhelming. There's no doubt about it. Concerning the Coyote, it will continue, I suspect.
10: Yes, it was a brand new car this year that we built down in Texas, and my crew, my father, everybody did a great job. Also, I'd like to thank Ford Motor Company for a wonderful engine that they have, because it performed beautiful all day. And Goodyear tires, you know, it kind of broke the tradition here to beat Firestone.
2: Now, concerning that, well, let's see, where Bill Anstead, Shirley Murphy, are they nearby? Let's have a word from your wife, perhaps, while we await for them. Where, come on. How about that?
17: Oh, I'm thrilled to dance.
2: Well, now let's swing around a little further. Here, Mr. Shirley Murphy, welcome home.
18: Well, thank you very much, and we're awfully glad to be here. We came over about a half an hour early. We just thought a miracle might happen, and he'd make it. He drove a wonderful race. I'm sorry for Parnelli, but I'm delighted that we won, because In my opinion, if it had been piston engine against piston engine, AJ would have won the race.
14: All right, I think it's perfectly proper, perhaps, to, as an entrant, to express an opinion now concerning this.
15: Very good.
14: Welcome home again. Bill Antrand with us now. We were just discussing the turbine versus piston engine. You gentlemen invest and bring the equipment here. Do you choose to express an opinion concerning the turbine?
19: Well, I think the turbine is a great car in its class, but this is a reciprocal engine, and I don't think it can compete with a jet engine.
14: And so it would be your judgment, and yours too, Mr. Murphy, that perhaps this is not the place to run a turbine.
18: Well, I think you're comparing apples and grapefruit when you compare the piston engine and against the turbine-type engine. And it seems to me if they're going to run turbines, they're going to have to be a lot of classification worked out in order to let them compete on an equal basis.
14: Very good. And now, let's see, concerning the shoes we've got here, something new. I believe I've got a brand new man here in the winner's circle. I see Mr. Larry Truesdale here, and we'll be right with him. And, what would you like to say concerning your dad's car? You're overwhelmed, huh? Yes. A great race, though. Did you think AJ was going to come through for us?
20: I was hoping.
14: That's more than enough. More than enough. Now, let's see. I have here Larry Truesdale of Goodyear Tire and Rubber Company. Welcome.
21: Oh, thank you.
22: We've done this every year for 50 years.
14: Well, this perhaps is the most crowded, most confused victory lane that we have been able to encounter in some time. It's also one of the most surprising. AJ's dad is here. I'm sure maybe... Yeah, here we go. We have Tony Foyt just across the way, and maybe we can get a word from him. Tony, congratulations.
23: Thanks. Really all happy about it.
14: Now, truthfully, along about the 180th lap, what were your feelings?
23: I still thought we'd win. I still thought the turbine would break.
14: That's fine. Hey, I hear this, too. You say you had a hunch, AJ?
24: I sure did. That's the reason I didn't run it behind the traffic. I didn't want to be close to nobody.
14: Okay. Well, I think that's going to wrap it now for Victory Lane. And we'll, yes, come on. Move right on in here. Move right on in. And we're going to send it back now to the control tower from here on Victory Lane, one of the greatest mob scenes of all times here. There is it's overwhelming. It surprised a great many people here, but virtually all of them here in Victory Lane came here today to reach this point. Well, the crew did, and we congratulate A.J. Foyt, our 500 winner. Sid?
1: Lou, thank you very much for a very fine job, and our congratulations to A.J. Foyt. We'll be back to talk with our second-place finisher in just a moment. Now stay tuned for the greatest spectacle in racing. The time of the race, 3 hours, 18 minutes, 24 and 22 one-hundredth seconds. 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This year, as in every year, for 52 consecutive years, more people ride on Goodyear tires than on any other kind. And by Autolite, spark plugs, batteries, complete ignition systems. 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Now we're going to attempt to bring you some of the other finishers in this race. First to Luke Walton in the center pit.
4: Thank you, Sid. And here is second place finisher Al Unser. Al, you drove a terrific race today. When did you think that you would have second place?
25: Well, when I saw the turbo pulling into the pits down here at the pit apron, I knew that I'd have him. At least I was hoping so.
4: This is your third race, and this is the highest you finished in the race, Al.
25: Yes, it is. It's last year I was running third and spun and hit the wall at 161 laps.
4: What did you think of the turbine's performance today? Did you think the turbine would finish the race?
25: Well, at first I didn't. The start of the race this morning, I didn't think he would finish. But later on and during the day, I kept watching the scoreboard up here, and I knew that he would come pretty close to finishing. In fact, I figured on third place there the last few laps.
4: Now, your mother and father are here for the race this year, are they not?
25: Yes, they are.
4: You haven't had a chance to see them, but your wife is here.
25: Right, I've seen my father, but I haven't seen my mother yet.
7: Let's talk with your wife and you both just a minute. Mrs. Unser, what do you think of Al's performance today?
8: I guess I'm just about the happiest girl alive right now.
7: Were you a little bit nervous when the race started?
8: Yesterday I was. Today I wasn't this nervous.
7: Did you go to see Al in all of his racing?
8: As many as he lets me.
7: Have to stay home a few of those races,
8: do
7: you?
8: A few of them.
7: Did you think Al would finish second today?
8: Well, I was hoping he would win it.
7: Well, thank you very much, and thanks for dropping by. Now, Al, about the race today, would you say that this is ideal racing conditions? Are you glad that you raced today instead of yesterday?
25: Yes, I am. As far as I was concerned, everything went real good for me today. The car handled real well. It run real good all day long. I never had a minute's trouble except for that one tire that I had go flat, and I had to make an extra pit stop, so that's what actually cost me the race. If I wouldn't have made that extra pit stop, I would have
9: Hey, George!
25: Won the race.
7: I was yelling at George Bignotti, trying to get him over here. George Bignotti was in charge of your pit crew. How did they work with you today?
25: Real fine. Everything went, as far as I know, or as far as I'm concerned, it went real, real smooth.
7: Well, what would you say is the difference between your placing second and first place today, Al? What made the difference?
25: Well, that tire change, when I had that left rear tire go flat on me, I had to come in and make a tire change, so therefore that made my third pit stop I had to make, so that cost me first position.
7: Thank you very much, Al Unser. Let's hope that all four of those tires stay pumped up next year. Thanks for dropping past, and better luck next year. And now back to the tower and Sid.
1: Thank you very much, Luke. Good to hear from Alan out of the North Pit, and Chuck Marlow is standing by.
3: All right, we have with us here one of the most courageous and certainly one of the most admirable drivers ever to race here at the Indianapolis Motor Speedway, Mel Kenyon of Davenport, Iowa. Mel, congratulations on a fine job in the time you were in there.
18: Thank you very much. It's a shame that Firestone tire had to blow up right in front of AJ's in my face. It's just a good thing AJ got through the mess.
3: What actually did happen down here on that checkered flag lap? Did you see it all?
18: No, the checkered flag lap, I actually didn't see what happened at all. I wasn't looking.
3: What are your plans now for future racing?
18: We've got a couple of midget races and also a race at Milwaukee with the big cars this coming weekend. So we'll have a real busy week.
3: Mel, congratulations to you and your brother Don, and keep up the good work.
18: Thank you very much.
3: Mel Kenyon, Davenport, Iowa. Back to you, Sid in the tower.
1: All right, Chuck, and any more interviews we have down there of other finishers, we'll be happy to hear from. Foyt set a new record in winning. His speed again, 151.207 miles an hour. 151.207. Your lapse time was 3 hours, 18 minutes, 24, and 22 hundred seconds. The old record was 150.686, set by Jimmy Clark in 1965. A.J. Foyt won the 51st 500 by driving through a five-car crack-up on the final lap. The race was red-flagged immediately after Foyt took the checkered flag. And we anticipate having a full report on the accident before we leave the air. Foyt now becomes another three-time winner. There have been four overall. Louis Meyer was the first, Maury Rose and Wilbur Shaw, and then A.J. Foyt as of today. And finally, Jones, on the 197th lap, while leading the race, went out with a broken gearbox. Len?
5: I wanted to comment, of course, on the wreck that we had at the finish line. I know there's a lot of people wondering whether it was their boy that was involved. The 41, the 8, the 22, and the 39 are four of the five cars that were involved. Some of them, I believe, the 41, they did put a fire repellent on it, so it might have caught on fire. The number 8, of course, was wrecked severely. The 22 and the 39 have both been brought in, either being pushed or towed. No one, I'm quite sure, was injured, as I've seen everyone walk away, and no one has been treated for anything that I can see from here. Now back to you, Sid.
1: We'll have the first 10 finishers unofficially in just a moment. Well, you've heard it yourself. The incredible 1967 500, now in the record books. A.J. Foyt has become a triple winner in an Autolite-equipped Coyote Ford that will practically rewrite that record book. This moment is the result of months of hard work, of building and testing and rebuilding, which is one reason these Indy machines can cost upwards of $50,000 to build. And with so much at stake and so much behind them, every piece of equipment under the hood had to count today. Just one mistake, just one failure, and everything would have been wasted, which is why A.J. chose Autolite parts. Autolite spark plugs, Autolite battery, a complete Autolite ignition system. Now, why such low-price Autolite parts in such a high-price racing car? Because there are no better parts. not at any price. So remember, you should get this kind of performance for your kind of car, shouldn't you? Take a tip from the Indy winner, A.J. Foyt. Ask for Autolite parts. You're always right with Autolite. In fact, both of our national sponsors today had the winner with Autolite and Goodyear. And we have a comment from Mr. Russell DeYoung, Goodyear board chairman, who made this statement after A.J. Foyt's win, ending Firestone's 43-year

0: Mr. Russell DeYoung. Now back to Gasoline Alley, and here's Luke Walton.
1: Yes, Sid, the folks out in Downey, California will be very pleased to hear from Chuck Hulse, who finished fifth in this race. Chuck, congratulations upon your finish. I believe that's the highest in the race that you finished, isn't it?
2: Yes, it is, Luke. I'm pretty happy with it so far.
1: And this is your fourth race?
2: It's my fourth time in the race, yes. I came back in 1960 for the first time, but I was unable to make the show the first 2 years due to all just different things, you know, a little mechanical problems, and also with myself the first year I needed to learn more. And then in 1964, when I was one of the favorites to win this crazy race, well, I was put out just before in May the 3rd, and I was out for 2 years. I came back last year for my first time back since then.
1: You're pretty satisfied with your performance today?
2: Yes, pretty well. The car handled very, very good. The wonderful people of Goodyear Tire and Rubber Company has worked with me last year quite a bit with tire testing, and I'm just very, very happy with Goodyear. They've done very, very well by me, and I think it's one of the big factors in my finishing as well as I did.
1: Well, now that you have all this local know-how about the 500-mile racetrack here under your belt and all this experience, what do you think about next year, Chuck?
2: Well, I'm going to come back to win the race next year. I'll either have a new Eagle or a new Brabham, I think.
1: Is this Mrs. Hulse over here?
2: Yes, it is.
1: Can we talk with her? Come on over here, Mrs. Hulse. What do you think of Chuck's performance today?
3: I think he was magnificent. I'm so proud of him.
1: You'll go to all the racing in which he competes?
3: No, I don't. I stay home with the children, and he commutes by airplane.
1: And how many children do you have?
3: We have two teenage sons.
1: Teenagers?
3: Teenagers.
1: Are they in high school?
3: Yes.
1: Back in Downey, California right now?
3: Right. I think they may have skipped today and went to the closed circuit.
1: Couldn't blame them much, could
3: no,
1: you?
3: No, you sure can.
1: Thank you very much, Mrs. Hulse. And Chuck, congratulations upon your highest finish in the competitions that you've been here at the race, and good luck for that finish that you want next year.
2: Thank you, Luke.
1: Thank you very much. And now back to the tower and Sid Collins.
0: All right, Luke, fine. And also back in Gasoline Alley is Chuck Marlowe.
4: We're out here on the grid right now, Sid. We've moved away from Gasoline Alley, and I've got a youngster from Belleville, Illinois, who I'm quite certain all the fans want to know is well and feeling okay, Arnie Knepper. Arnie, it was a rough race for you.
5: Yes, it was. We had our problems all day long, and then finally, I believe about 15 laps from the end, why the engine exploded going down a back straightaway, and I couldn't get it off the track fast enough. There were some cars hit my oil, and they spun. I feel bad about that, but I hit other people's oil, too.
4: How do you have to change your pattern on this track on a long race for 200 laps?
5: Well, a track of this nature being as fast as it is and a longer race than it is, you continually look for shiny stripes which would indicate oil, and you hunt for dry paths more or less until the total amount of the cars can maybe pick up this oil and get rid of it, and then you maybe shift back to old patterns, and then pretty soon you feel the car is letting loose on you, and you start hunting maybe not the best pattern in the world, but a safer one.
4: Sort of an in-and-out pattern through the turns.
5: Yes, you constantly search, because if you don't, perhaps a fellow you were out running two or three laps before is knocking on your door, so to speak.
4: You were in the pits when this checkered flag accident happened. Can you tell us, did you see enough of it to know what happened?
5: Well, I imagine I was looking at it, and I saw as much as I imagine any official observer did. I couldn't really tell who, because this track is big and they were far away. But a car either blew an engine or hit oil and started to spin. And as much as I can tell, Carl Williams slowed down, because he could see this spinning car, but a car behind him in all this smoke couldn't see anything, hit Carl Williams and drove over him. I think it was possibly Hulse hit Williams, and then pandemonium broke loose, as everyone could tell, because race car drivers have a thing about freewheeling wheels. You never want to hit a wheel that's loose.
0: We want to thank the interview with Chuck down there and Arnie Knepper, but we want you to pick up Andy Granatelli, Chuck, if you can go to the next location. First, to give you time to get there, the first 10 finishers. First car, of course, A.J. Foyt, number 14. Second, number 5, Al Unser. Number 4, Joey Leonard, was third. Number 69, Dennis Holm from New Zealand, a top rookie performer today, came in fourth. Jim McElreath, in number 2, was fifth. Chuck Hulse, in number 8, was sixth. Number 16, Art Pollard, another fine rookie, was 7th. Bobby Unser in car number 6 was 8th. Number 46, Bob Veith, was 9th. And number 41, Carl Williams, 10th. Again, these are unofficial. The victory banquet will be held this evening.

0: evening, but the official listing will not be made till 8 o'clock tomorrow morning. Again, the finishers, number 14, Foyt, 5, Unser, Al Unser, 4, Joe Leonard, 69, Dennis Holm, 2, Jim McElreath, 8, Chuck Hulse, 16, Art Pollard, 6, Bobby Unser, 46, Bob Veith, and 41, Carl Williams. Unofficial listing of the first 10. Parnelli Jones led 177 laps, A.J. Foyt for 23 laps of the 200. Jones led 1 through 79. Foyt took over for one lap on the 80th. Jones picked him up 81 through 130th. Foyt the 131st through the 148th. Jones 149 through 196. And Foyt on the 197th through the checkered flag. And as fast as the checkered flag came out, A.J. Foyt avoided the spin and came on, and the red flag came out. Three of the cars involved in the spins and smashes in the main stretch were car 8, Chuck Hulse, 39, Bobby Grimm, and 41, Carl Williams. Foyt drove through the spinning cars to take the checkered flag. And now with one of the Granatelli boys here at pitside is Chuck Marlowe.
1: Joe Granatelli. Joe, what a heartbreak. It's certainly a disappointment, and I know that everybody, certainly in the stands as well as the thousands and hundreds of thousands of fans across the country, would like to know right now if you do have any immediate idea of what went wrong.
2: At the moment, we don't have any idea at all.
1: How does Parnelli feel? Other than disappointed, I think that would express it, wouldn't it?
2: I can only speak for myself. Could feel much worse.
1: I know you couldn't. Nothing like this has ever come this close to your family. The brothers, you all have been racing for quite a long time. Everything looks so great, and all of a sudden it just goes sour. Will you make a complete strip down in here and find out what's the matter now?
2: Speaking for myself, after 20 years, I think I surrender.
1: Joe, thank you very much. We will not press you anymore. Thank you very kindly.
2: That's my own personal statement.
1: Okay, Joe.
0: Thank you, Chuck. I know that's a very choking moment for Joe Granatelli, Vince, the car builder, designer, and Andy, the owner. They just sat there limp on the pit wall when they saw that car puffing itself down the straightaway and rolling in. And Len, I don't know if you can describe as a race driver how Parnelli might have felt at that moment.
3: I can imagine. He was sick, I'm sure. I believe that possibly because of the number of laps that Parnelli did finish before he was able to drop out, and because he had lapped some of the cars many times before he dropped, I'm sure that his position is going to fit in there somewhere around 6th or 7th. I believe that he has, even though he wasn't able to take the checkered flag, I'm sure that he completed enough laps that he will have a very good finish. And, of course, the number of laps that he led, his prize money this evening, I imagine, will still be sizable. Not like it would be, of course, if he had won the race.
0: We don't have the final lap rundown. We do have the prize money after 190 laps. Parnelli had $24,600 at 150 a lap. Foyt, $8,150. Gurney, $2,800, and Andretti, $50 in lap prize money with 10 more laps to go. And now for his recap of the event, again, Donald Davidson.
4: Thank you, Sid. This is the fourth time that I can remember where a driver has lost his lead so late in the race. The famous one, of course, was Ralph De Palma, who in 1912 led almost the entire event, and with only two laps to go, his engine, or the car, started to malfunction going through the second turn, ground to a halt, and De Palma and his mechanic, Rupert Jeffkins, pushed the car almost halfway around the track, actually completing the 199th lap, but they were unable to continue. Naturally, the car was about 1.5 tons, and they were both very, very tired after that push. And in those days, they used to let all cars finish the race that were running. And Joe Dawson won the race that year, and 10th place was taken by Ralph Mulford, who actually finished the race some 2.5 hours after De Palma's malfunction. De Palma also, in 1920, was leading on the 187th lap when he was stopped out on the track again, and Gaston Chevrolet won the race that year, leading the last 13 laps. Now, in 1961, listeners may recall when A.J. Foyt had to make a pit stop for fuel on the 184th lap, allowing Eddie Sachs to take the lead, and Sachs then had to come in to change a tire on the 197th lap, allowing Foyt to win then, as he did today. In this race, however, Sachs was able to get back in the race and finish second. And I agree with Len Sutton. I figure that Jones will be at least fifth or sixth from the 196 laps that he did complete. Thank you, Sid.
0: Don, thank you very much, as always, for a very fine job. And now we have a couple of guests from California. who asked for a moment of time here in the sign-off, and they have something rather unusual. They said they have to present here. Mr. Don Bringold.
5: Hello, Sid. Sid West Mahaney and myself from California have contacted the Senate of the state of California, and through Senator George Duke Magian of Long Beach, and through the efforts of the Lieutenant Governor Bob Finch of the state of California, California wants to show its respect to you for your 20th year with this resolution, which was passed unanimously by the state Senate, for your efforts. Sorry to see a California boy lose out today, but A.J. deserves a win. He had a lot of tough luck. Once more, to you, Sid, congratulations for your 20th year. You've done a great job.
0: Bringold and West Mahaney, I thank you very much. I've never even gotten a ticket for double parking out there. This is very impressive looking. This is from the state Senate of California?
5: Yes, sir. A unanimous resolution passed, and all senators voting for that resolution.
0: Thank you very much,
5: Sid. Best of luck, Sid.
0: Thank you, Don. Thank you, Wes.
6: Thank you, Sid.
0: It's very, very heartwarming because California is kind of my adopted state after Indiana. I like that the very best. Both of our sponsors today having winners, Len, Autolite and Goodyear.
3: Yes, it has been a wonderful day for products that we are all familiar with and have used over the years. I think we have to give credit to another fine manufacturer, Raybestos, who has furnished the brake lining. I think every contestant chose Raybestos this year, and of course they know that they have to rely on the very best when it comes to brakes. I think all the products here at the Speedway are most severely tested. It's the greatest proving ground in the world to build finer, safer cars, and we respect it and acknowledge it. Back to you now, Sid.
0: Well, the 51st running of the 500 is over. We've heard from the winner and some of the non-winners. Each played a great part in starting the second 50 years of racing here at Indianapolis. Since 1911, the hypnotic effect of speed upon driver and spectator alike has not dimmed. In fact, it shines more brightly now than ever, and you can be certain the biggest glow reflected from today's race centers around the garage of A.J. Foyt, three-time winner right now. After 11 months of preparation in garages and factories and laboratories all over the world, 1 month of concentration here on the Speedway grounds, an extra day to get things underway and finished, the big day is history. Everyone connected hesitates to release his grasp on the pulsating emotion that is the 500. Another full year must pass before it rises again from the sea of the world's activities and breathes life into these engines once more. But it will, as it always has, and we hope that you will join us next year from Gentlemen Start Your Engines through Victory Lane. The more than 300,000 fans slowly take leave as their eyes make a final sweep backwards before departing. My thanks to my producer and friend Bill Dean on this his 16th year as my steady right arm and his usual excellent job. And to Cliff Luke, chief engineer and his staff, control panel operators here in the tower, Johnny Walters and Charlie Threat, at studio control, Hank Mills, Willis Fix, plus the technical crew all over the grounds. And to my expert reporters at the remote points, Mike Ahern on turn number one, Howard Bell on number two, Doug Zink on the backstretch, Ron Carroll on number three, Jim Shelton on turn number four. In the pits, Chuck Marlowe, Luke Walton, and Lou Palmer. And for his precision and memory, Donald Davidson. Here in the tower, Chief Statistician John DeCamp, and our scorers Bill Fleetemeyer and Bill Lamb. A wonderful job again to all of you gentlemen. And my pro from Portland, Len Sutton. Len, it's been a privilege to have you alongside once again.
3: Privilege for you. It's been a privilege for me. Sid, it was a great race, and I hope to be back next year to assist if I can.
0: Do you see any final comments you want to make? Because this is it for 364 days. Or is there a leap year?
3: None whatsoever, except for the fact that it's always nice to have a safe race, and we did have a safe race today. As far as I know, we didn't have a skinned elbow, which is, of course, the kind of racing that we always like. It was a shame to have had a delay of one day, to have had the race over 2 days, but we did get it off. The sun is shining, and it's a great day.
0: And to John DeCamp down there, a final sign-off word from you, Johnny?
7: Sid, can I speculate a minute, Don, on the timing floor below us? They're readjusting things just a little bit, and speculation from there indicates that since Parnelli didn't break until that 197th lap, it is possible that he'll figure in the top 10, as Len said a little bit earlier. This is not official yet, but it's very possible. Len sensed this when he was talking earlier, that Parnelli might be up in there, especially since the race wound up in that three-car crash and was flagged. Parnelli could wind up with more laps and some of those still running.
0: All right, John, thank you. Leonard?
3: I would comment here. Ordinarily, when the checkered flag comes down that they usually leave all the remaining cars running for 5 minutes, and any laps that they record during that time would go on their finish. But with the race concluding on a checkered flag and a red flag, everything stops.
0: You know, the Sheraton-Thompson team, owned by Bill Anstead and Shirley Murphy, Indianapolis owners, as a matter of fact, came in first and third with Joe Leonard and A.J. Foyt. We heard from A.J. Let's pick up Luke Walton in the center pit for a final word from Joe Leonard and Mr. Anstead. Luke? We were told that Luke Walton was standing by with Joey Leonard, our third place finisher, and the car owner, trying to pick it up for you. Apparently, here he is.
6: Hello, hello,
0: yes,
6: Sid.
0: Go ahead, you're on, Luke.
6: Okay, fine. And Sid, here is the proudest man in the United States of America and the world and the universe today, I believe. It's Bill Anstead of Indianapolis, whose cars finished first and third today. And, Bill, you just can't beat that kind, can you?
8: Luke, you can't hardly beat that. I jokingly told many of my friends that I thought when they asked me how we were going to run, I'd say 1-2. But Joe Leonard here made it 1-3, and I'm sure he'd been 1-2 if he hadn't had the extra stop for remove the paper in his radiator there he picked up.
6: And that's quite a story, too. Well, congratulations, Bill. I remember when you and I were talking on this microphone earlier in the month, you told me that you were going to finish 1-2.
8: Well, I never try to exaggerate, Luke.
6: This calls for celebrating, doesn't it, Bill?
8: Sure does, and we're really going to have it. I want you to know how real proud I am of Joe Leonard and his pretty wife.
6: Thank you very much. Now let's talk with third-place finisher Joe Leonard from California. Whereabouts, Joe?
9: Well, Luke, I hope the boss don't fire me. We were shooting for 1-2 all month, and we planned a little different strategy. A.J.'s car perhaps ran just a hair stronger than mine, but mine ran all day, and if it had perhaps been a hot day, we'd have been real equal, and we're happy with the finish. And I'd also like to say, while we're talking, Luke, hello to my kids out there and Mom and all in San Diego and CG and all the San Jose friends, Dick Whalen and all the bunch.
6: Your children, how many children, Joe?
9: Just two, Joey Jr. and Debbie.
6: And how old are they?
9: 13, 14.
6: And you wanted to say hello to them. You'll wave at them, will you?
9: Yeah, and Mama here, she possibly wanted to say hello. Everything's okay.
6: And Mama's Mrs. Leonard, of course. Yeah. And her first name is?
9: Diana.
6: You don't mind if I call her Diana, do you?
9: No, Luke.
6: Diana, what do you think of Joe today?
10: I'm so very proud of him and all the people that worked so hard for him and A.J. and everyone.
6: He's a good teammate for A.J., wouldn't
10: yes,
6: you say?
10: They're both just great guys.
6: I imagine he's pretty good teamwork, teammate, period.
10: Yes, he is. I'll go along with that.
6: You watch Joe race very much?
10: Yes, but not... Yes, I do.
6: Well, now, Diane, I want to get back to Joe about that paper story. That's quite a story in this race. Tell us about it, Joe.
9: Well, there was an exceptional amount of paper. I don't know, they warned the fans to not throw it, but I think it was just the adverse weather conditions, Luke, that goofed us up, and we didn't want to take a chance on frying the engine, so therefore we had to make that unscheduled short pit stop, and that possibly knocked us out of 1-2 deal.
6: That paper got in front of your car, did it?
9: Well, it was all over. In fact, when I was following some of the fellows there, it looked like shreds, like a bomb or something. It naturally ripped some of it. But then we have the little protective screen in the front, Luke, and if it gets on the screen, it just sets up a complete wall, and therefore your engine, your history. So we, rather than take a chance, like I say, we pulled in, and that possibly cost us, I'm sure second place, because that was about 40 seconds by the time you slow down and just inspect it and rip a few pieces of paper off.
6: Well, thank you very much, Joe. Congratulations. This is your third year of racing here at Indianapolis, and you finished third. You're doing all right. How about the next year?
9: Well, whatever the boss comes up with, I think he's talking about a new Coyote, and I think the Coyotes were howling pretty good this year, and perhaps maybe we can just take right off from the front and go ahead next year.
6: Joe, you drove a terrific race today. Joe Leonard from San Diego, California, and now this is Luke Walton sending you back to the tower and Sid Collins.
0: I had Joey listed from San Jose, California, Luke. You may be right, but if it is San Jose, KWEN is our station out there. Floyd Farr, the manager, and I think they've been with our Speedway Network since we began. And our congratulations to Joey Leonard. I want to give Donald Davidson a chance to say goodbye to the worldwide audience. He's going back to work tomorrow morning, I suppose, first thing at USAC, aren't you, Don?
4: Yeah, that's right, Sid. One other thing came up. Another driver who was leading late in the race and was unable to win was Bill Vukovich, who... went out in the 192nd lap in 1952 and Troy Ruttman won. And I'd like to take this opportunity now. Thank you for having me on this again. This is my third year, And I'd like to say hello to any of my friends in England, or my parents who may be listening, or the people down in Fort Rucker, Alabama, who I just came away from.
0: You want to go back?
4: I like it here.
0: Okay, Donald. He's got up the 6 months in the service. All right, thanks to Network Director Gil Berry, who celebrates his 16th year with the network today, as well as his and Madeline's 31st wedding anniversary yesterday. And thanks to Armed Forces Radio Service for their arrangements in reaching Vietnam and every U.S. military base in the world. A total of more than 900 stations have been with us. We'd very much enjoy a note from you telling where you're listening. 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You may write to me, Sid Collins, care of the Indianapolis Motor Speedway, Indianapolis, Indiana. This broadcast came to you through the facilities of WIBC, Indianapolis. Now this final thought for our winner, written over 4,000 years ago. Each day, well lived, makes every yesterday a dream of happiness, and every tomorrow a vision of hope. Look well, therefore, to this one day, for it, and it alone, is life. A.J. Foyt, live this race day well. His final segment sponsored by Goodyear. This year, as in every year, for 52 consecutive years, more people ride on Goodyear tires than on any other kind. And by Autolite, spark plugs, batteries, complete ignition systems, choice of more Indianapolis drivers than any other brand, both winners here today. So until next May 30th, this is Sid Collins, reluctantly saying goodbye and wishing you good morning, good afternoon, or good evening, depending upon where in the world you are right now. We're here at the Indianapolis Motor Speedway, at the crossroads of America.

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2: 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Here's Nick Yeoman.
3: Hello, and thanks for joining us for a special presentation from the IndyCar Radio Network. I'm Nick Yeoman, and this is First of the Flag, where we sit down with some of IndyCar's best drivers to take a look back at their first career IndyCar win with broadcast highlights helping to tell the story. Today on First of the Flag, we look back at February 27th, 2022, with the running of the season-opening Firestone Grand Prix of St. Petersburg on the tight 1.8-mile street circuit in the Sunshine State. For the first time in 18 years, the IndyCar Series would kick off their season in the month of February, and while that may not have lined up with a lot of folks' spring break plans, it meant a shorter wait to hear 26 Hondas and Chevrolet-powered IndyCars roar back to life for a new season. Alex Palou would enter the season as the brand-new series champion, but the Spaniard's title defense would get off to a rocky start as he'd missed the Firestone Fast Six, starting 10th on the St. Pete grid. The 2022 Grand Prix of St. Petersburg would also be the debut of a host of new rookie drivers, most notably the defending Indy Lights champion Kyle Kirkwood, but it would be two other rookies in David Malukas and Devlin DeFrancesco who would play a major role in how the race would play out. On the pole for the 2022 St. Pete race was Team Penske's Scott McLaughlin, starting his second full-time IndyCar season. As a rookie, McLaughlin would take his lumps with just one podium finish in 16 finishes. The three-time Australian Supercar champion showed up to St. Pete motivated to prove to the racing world that not only did he deserve to be an IndyCar driving for the captain, but that the New Zealander could win races in year two. That would manifest with the P1 award in qualifying, and before the race, IndyCar Radio's Alex Wolf caught up with the confident driver who would lead the field to the green flag.
4: Well, it was an impressive performance on Saturday afternoon in qualifying for Scott McLaughlin, an absolutely mega lap to take the pole position. Now, what's it going to take to turn that first pole position into a first race win in the NTT IndyCar Series?
5: Look, it's... I know how to do it. I've done it before in Australia. It's all about just thinking about what I need to do as a job. The fuel saving's going to be important. Depends on what we're doing with the three stops, two stops. Things are going to change. It's about being on your feet and being ready for adversity. But hopefully get a decent start and see if I can check out a little bit.
4: Hey, talk about that start. Of course, a long race, but a tight start to the race as always. Does it give you some extra comfort having your teammate Will Power, a guy that started up front a lot alongside you on that start, for maybe the give and take?
5: Yeah, I think at the end of the day, when I'm the pole sitter, everyone reacts to me, so hopefully I get a little jump there. But having a teammate there definitely helps it. But we know Herder and VK, they're hard chargers as well. But what a great start of the year for IndyCar. You know, we've got a completely different lineup at the front. Lots of cool stories, and, we're excited to just see what we've got.
3: Veteran IndyCar radio anchor Mark James was on the call for another season opener in sunny St. Pete as the 2022 IndyCar season kicked off with a pair of Penske teammates on the front row, with Will Power flanking Scott McLaughlin.
6: Looks like a pretty good formation now as they work their way through 11 and 12. Scott McLaughlin is your pole sitter. Will Power starts second. Colton Herta, Rinus VK, Grosjean, Pagano, Dixon, Erickson, Newgarden, and Palou waiting for the green flag to fly, and we will get the 2022 season underway. The green flag flies, Michael Young, toward turn number one.
7: Field makes her way down the front straightaway. They're three wide. It is Joseph Newgarden working his way to the inside. Colton Herta right there as well. No, excuse me, Scott McLaughlin. That's my bad, but Colton Herta right there. The field two wide through two and through turn number three. They're clean another way down to four.
6: Yeah, Colton Herta grabs that second spot, and it looks like Rinus VK has got a firm grasp on third. Will Power went from P2 to P4 on that start. He kind of got pushed out of the way going into turn number one. Jake Query.
0: The mission now is to keep it clean through 8 and 9. The front 10 have done exactly that. Scott McLaughlin as Alexander Rossi holds off Dalton Kellett further back. It's the leader heading into turn number 10.
3: Elbows getting really wide throughout the pack on this opening lap, but it is Scott McLaughlin. He takes the pole position, and he takes the lead. Mark, he leads Colton Herta, Rinus VK, and Will Power out of turn 10.
6: Boy, that's such an advantage for a driver when he starts on pole. When you come off of that hairpin, you're able to climb back into the throttle. McLaughlin opens up a lead of about four car lengths into turn number one.
3: McLaughlin would dominate the first 24 laps of the race, opening up a 3.7 second lead over his teammate Power, who rallied back to his second place starting position after a rough opening lap. The advantage for McLaughlin over third-place running Colton Herta, though, was even more impressive, as the driver of the Dex Imaging Chevrolet raced out to a nearly 11-second gap on the Californian. That advantage, though, would be erased on lap 25 when rookie David Malukas would have issues in turn 3, bringing out the first yellow flag of the afternoon.
6: We are under caution, Davey. A single car incident involving rookie David Malukas, and you saw it.
8: Yeah, absolutely. Just came through that turn 3. Looks like he just got a slight bit high into the marbles, hit that outside barrier, collapsed the right side suspension and shot him across the racetrack. I'm sorry, the left side suspension, shot him across and got the right side as well. So got all four quarters out of that car. He's okay. They're getting him out of the car. Just unfortunate for the rookie to end his day so short on a hit like that.
6: Yeah, AMR IndyCar safety team there quickly, as they always are, and he's climbing out of the car under his own power. And as Davey mentioned, looked to be okay. The crowd cheering him on, and he gives him the thumbs up as he makes his way to the safety car. So the day is done for rookie David Malukas.
3: That accident would open up the pit window for the race leaders, sending McLaughlin, Power, and Herta to pit lane for the first time, and a close call in the pits almost doomed the day for the pole sitter.
7: Scott McLaughlin, the race leader. He had led five laps in his IndyCar career prior to today. He leads just in front of Will Power. The two teammates nearly make contact, but they make it out. McLaughlin down and away on the black tires.
3: The good news for McLaughlin was he'd avoid contact with Will Power. The bad news was 11 different drivers opted to stay out during the yellow to work an alternate strategy, and champion Alex Palou suddenly was in the mix, as his Chip Ganassi crew would make quick work on their pit stop to jump the Spaniard three positions. McLaughlin, Power, and Palou would restart 12th, 13th, and 14th. The caution for David Malukas turned out to be the only yellow flag of the day, and while Alexander Rossi, Scott Dixon, and Rinus VK would all take turns leading thanks to alternate strategies, the lack of cautions played right into McLaughlin's hands as he'd finally retake the lead on lap 63. Meanwhile, Palou charged around Will Power and put himself in position to be the main protagonist to McLaughlin in the final 37 laps. And when it came time to pit for the final time, they'd pit one lap apart with a mad dash for both to end up ahead of the other.
6: We keep our eye out for Scott McLaughlin as he makes his way along pit road. He slows it way down, and Scott McLaughlin has led twice for 28 laps today as he brings that red and white machine. Dex sponsorship, Tachi also on the side pod along with that Chevrolet bow tie. Looks like a couple of adjustments to the wing, Davey. Good clean Scott for Scott McLaughlin. He has held serve since he set on pole.
8: You know, I think he has a really good balanced race car. I watch most every team that came in that I could view, and they're putting nose wing into the car, meaning the front end just doesn't have the grip that they like it to have, just trying to get to turn. They actually took a little bit of nose wing out of Scott's car, so it tells me it's probably pretty well balanced. They're just fine-tuning that thing, but with no understeer, it's pretty impressive.
6: And it's always important to note on these varying strategies, Nick Yeoman, where these cars come back out onto pit road, the course from pit road.
3: Yeah, think about where they were running before. It was VK, then McLaughlin, then Herta. VK pits first. Herta does not get out ahead of him, but Mark, the great work by Team Penske. They got Scott McLaughlin out ahead of Rinus VK.
6: Defending series champion Alex Palou took a couple of circuits at the lead before he comes to pit road, Ryan Marine.
9: And he's got sticker black tires to take him on this stint. They plug the fuel nozzle in. It's the tires going on now, waiting on the fuel, looking for a wing adjustment, just a slight right when I think, and there goes Alex Palou, the reigning champ.
8: And here comes Will Power down pit road right now. And the way I see it, the driver's pitting right now, it's tight to the end. So McLaughlin was the first one to come in. He's going to have to save a little fuel to make it to the end.
3: The two drivers would end up just a few feet apart as Palou exited pit lane, but it was McLaughlin holding on to the lead, putting him in the driver's seat to score his first win if he could simply hold off Palou for 34 laps. The issue for McLaughlin, however, wasn't as much as Palou as it was dealing with lap traffic, as varying strategies, 26 cars, and just one caution on a relatively small street circuit made life tough for the 29-year-old from New Zealand. With just a couple laps to go, Palou had carved McLaughlin's lead down to a half a second, and as the two caught rookie Devlin DeFrancesco, the young Canadian had no desire to move out of the way for the leaders, setting up a tense fight to the finish in St. Pete.
6: Laps winding down, Michael Young. Two laps to go this time by.
7: Alex Palou trying to close in and make a move on Scott McLaughlin. He will not do so on the penultimate lap. He makes about a two-car length disadvantage, but he has the Devlin DeFrancesco machine right in front of him. Alex Palou should catch him by turn four.
6: Well, they did not catch him on the straightaway, which is the ideal place to catch him. So now they'll have to tuck in behind him now through the more technical portions of the racetrack. And those three cars are stacked up nose to tail as they chase Devlin DeFrancesco. The leaders battling it out, jQuery.
0: Palou is right on the rear wing now of the leader, Scott McLaughlin, who got just a little bit loose through Tournament 9. Alex Palou is looking for that lead, Nick.
3: DeFrancesco needs to heel to the leaders, but he's not going to do it in Turn 10. They stack up at the exit. DeFrancesco pulls away by a couple car lengths. Leaders right behind him, Mark, heading for the white flag.
6: 0.3 seconds now as they head towards Turn 13 and 14. Devlin DeFrancesco probably going to hear from race control, although he starts to pull away at the start-finish line. White flag. Final lap here on the streets of St. Petersburg.
7: The Kiwi win finally here on the streets of St. Pete. Not Scott Dixon, potentially Scott McLaughlin. Two car lengths advantage. Again, Devlin DeFrancesco not heeding to the leaders. Alex Palou's right there. They make their way to turn number four for the final time.
6: Well, they haven't caught him yet. Devlin DeFrancesco is running about three laps in front of the leaders. It is 0.5 seconds now as they work their way towards Pioneer Park. Battle for the lead on the final lap here at St. Petersburg.
0: Scott McLaughlin had a pair of top fives as a rookie, but none on a street course. Now looking for his first win in the NTT IndyCar Series. DeFrancesco in front of him. Alex Palou is trying to get him.
3: Third car in train is Palou. He's hustling. Might be the final spot to get Scott McLaughlin. Markey can't get underneath him. Couple corners to go for Scott McLaughlin, looking for IndyCar win number one.
6: Devlin DeFrancesco running just in front of them. All of them get to the hairpin. Palou tries to go to the high side, but he's going to lose a little grip up there. Scott McLaughlin comes off the final turn for the final time. Quinn Checker's in the air, and we have a first-time winner in the NTT IndyCar Series on the streets of St. Petersburg. Scott McLaughlin wins the Firestone Grand Prix of St. Petersburg, leading 49 laps in the process. He started on pole, he leads the most laps, and he goes to victory lane in race number one.
9: A 56-time winner in Aussie Supercars, now a race winner in the NTT IndyCar Series. Scott, how tough was that last stint? You had the reigning champion breathing down your neck, and you also had lap traffic to contend with.
5: Yeah, it was obviously pretty hard because I fell out coming out of the car. So, yeah, thanks to all the fans. I know there's been up and downs throughout the last couple of years, and I just had to stick with myself and be confident, and I had great, tremendous support from my team here, great pit stops, great fans, great sponsors like Dex Energy and Chevy to help us along the way, and I just trust in everyone to me, really kept me going, and including my wife. My wife has been the absolute backbone of everything, and kept the belief in me forever, so she's a gem.
9: 11th was your previous best results on a street course. How about that for a breakthrough from 11th to 1st? What's the difference one year to the next?
5: Yeah, I was worried about my average, so I had to come out and win. But look, just very proud. We put a lot of hard work in, you know, not just me, but all these guys on pit stop practice, engineering from Benny's perspective to make me good and get a car that I like. Yeah, just speechless, mate.
9: Roger Penske was one of the first people to come and greet you. It gave you a big hug. What has his continued support of you and your career meant?
5: He's the one that calmed me down last year. He's the one that said, hey, like, it's a long story, not a short one. And to put the faith back in him and I guess just prove the trust that he put in me is a very proud moment. So.
9: You won with such regularity in supercars last year with the struggles you went through. Did the doubt creep in?
5: Oh, I mean, there's always a little bit of doubt, but you know you can do it deep down. And everyone was asking how I was going to go at the start today. It's like, well, I led a few races from the start. I just didn't do rolling starts, so it was just all about just going back to what I know. I know I could do it. It's all about belief. Anyone out there, you can do what you want. You just have belief in yourself, get it done.
3: The winning margin for Scott McLaughlin would be a scant 0.5 of a second over Alex Palou. It'd be the first of three victories for the Team Penske driver, as he'd also score wins that season at Mid-Ohio and Portland. He also narrowly missed opening the season going 2-for-2, as he'd take the white flag as the leader a month later at Texas Motor Speedway, but would get passed by teammate Joseph Newgard in turns 3 and 4, providing IndyCar fans with an all-time thriller. As for Palou, he would fail to defend his crown as champion in 2022, as Will Power would wrestle that title away. The Spaniard would bounce back nicely, though, winning back-to-back championships in 2023 and 24. As for McLaughlin, it was a range of emotions, from early nerves to late race stress, trying to hold off Palou for his first win, but looking back, he admitted to IndyCar Radio that that day was one of the proudest moments of his racing career.
10: Yeah, obviously, a lot of nerves going into Sunday, being on pole, my first pole position, but... and then knowing that I could win the race with the car that I had, and you know, the race went as good as it could be, could have gone. You know, I was, you know, really comfortable in the car. The car had really good pace. We were off strategy a little bit with the 2 and 3 stoppers, and we managed to, you know, obviously things fell our way with the cautions and whatnot, and we found ourselves in the lead with about 20 to go, and it got a little bit technical at the end, a little bit stressful with Alex Palou breathing down my neck and whatnot, but I don't think I've ever been so focused in my whole entire life. You know, I was just ready. I felt like it was my moment, and I sort of had to just make it happen, and to have the reigning champion breathing down my neck to finish that race was probably icing on the cake for me, because it just sort of proved to everyone that we can do this, and I was really proud of that, and yeah, ultimately, I was overcome with emotion. When I got to victory lane, you know, I was so excited. I jumped out of the car and did things that I actually just can't do. And fell over and whatnot. But, you know, I had so much support all weekend. And to finally break through for my first victory at St. Petersburg, which is such an amazing race in itself, you know, that was one of the best moments of my career.
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0: 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As you turned your radio on and joined race fans worldwide in Beloit, Wisconsin, the SCCA Club Racers at Blackhawk Farms are gathered around their radios, waiting on word on drivers that found success from their ranks. At Leavenworth Prison, inmates gather about as well to follow their favorites. In Dana Point, California, Mike Chandler listens while recovering from injuries suffered here 2 weeks ago. The signal crosses the oceans. As it passes out over the Pacific, Jim Baker and the crew of the submarine USS Bremerton listen. In Japan, it is already tomorrow. In Astugi, Japan, J.R. Taylor is listening with a touch of homesickness for Indianapolis. North now to Alaska. Lenny and Bob Carey, the widow and son of the 1932 AAA champion Bob Carey, listen to their portable radio at Whiskey Lake. South, in Mexico, 72-year-old Grace McMillan renews her love with the 500 in her home out in a rice field near Morales. North again to Wisconsin, where Joe Partington, longtime race mechanic, listens to his 32nd 500-mile race broadcast. In Detroit, Ronald Harper is recording this 500 so that he can once again memorize it later. Our words then cross the Atlantic by shortwave radio to Europe. In West Berlin, Greg Divers will sing along in just a few minutes with Back Home Again in Indiana. David Tomlinson and the crew of the USS Nassau are now in the Mediterranean just off Haifa, Israel, and ready to follow the 500-mile race. There is no place on the planet you cannot hear the sounds of Indianapolis. I'm Paul Page, and I'm proud to serve you as the voice of the 500 for this eighth year. They're waiting at this moment, the drivers, the crews, and the fans. The excitement is now building to a crest. Waiting near the Penske Garage is Jerry Baker.
1: Rick Mears getting ready, Paul Page, for his seventh Indianapolis 500. Rick, what goes through your minds just less than an hour away from time to go green?
2: Well, really just kind of try to relax and, stay back in the garage and keep your mind clear and just get ready. That's about it.
1: You've been on the pole twice. You've started outside the front row also twice. Which do you prefer, and what might be your racing plan going into the first corner today?
2: Well, everybody would rather be on the pole because the pole sitter sets the pace, and that makes it a little easier for him to get the jump on the other two guys coming off the corner. But, the line is good coming off of three, and it doesn't really matter to me. The race is 500 miles long. The first lap isn't the one we want. It's the last one.
1: There must be some serenity, Paul Page, back here in the Penske car area. There are some robins that have hatched up above your garage here, Rick.
2: Yes, they've been here all month. When we got here, they weren't hatched yet, but we'd have the cars out warming the motors up and everything else, and the mother would just stay there. She wouldn't flinch. And now they've hatched, and they're getting bigger, and they'll probably be flying out of here by about the time we leave.
1: Under these trying times, we appreciate you taking time to talk with us. Wish you a safe race and a speedy race today.
2: Thank you very much.
1: Rick Mears, Paul Page.
0: Jerry Baker and the 1979 500 champion. The man that must start way back in this field after a long fight to the starting field is Johnny Rutherford, now teamed with A.J. Foyt in a Texas super team. Seven victories between those two men. At this moment, Chuck Marlowe waits just outside the Foyt garage.
3: And we are here, Paul, with Jim Gilmore, who has a vested interest in three of these cars. A.J. Foyt, Snyder, and, of course, Johnny Rutherford. What are your feelings right now, Jim?
4: Right, Chuck. All three men are in there right now. AJ's visiting with them, and I think they're sort of planning their strategy. Hopefully, we won't have to bring all three cars in at the same time, but we know in the race at Indianapolis that probably won't be the case. We have all our pit crews lined up. I'll be working between the three pits trying to have one man do this, and if we have a few parts we need, we'll be going back and forth, but I think we're as ready as we could be, Chuck.
3: But now you've got JR way back in the field. What will his strategies be?
4: Well, as you recall, a few years ago, it was attack, and that particular year that slogan was for Johnny, he won the race. I think Johnny feels that he's going to go out there and do a good average medium job to begin with, hold the car together, and regain that confidence in a new car that I'm sure will be necessary. But Johnny's got the stuff.
3: All right, Jim, thank you very much. Good luck to you and the team. Good luck to the driver.
4: Many thanks. Thank you, Chuck.
3: Okay, Paul, that's the story here from the Gilmore Garage.
0: And thank you, Chuck Marlowe. Now, let's go back just a little bit in history. One of the great men here at the Speedway, the first one ever to win three Indianapolis 500s, stands now with Sally Larvick. Sally?
5: Paul, I'm very privileged and honored to be talking to Louis Meyer. He won those three races in 1928, 1933, and 1936. And Louis, it's so nice to see you here. Say hello to all your fans out there.
6: Well, hello, everybody. It's nice to be here once again. After being here, coming here since 1926, I've only missed one race here in 47.
5: You take a little different perspective of the race. You're not usually down here among the pace cars and among the ceremony. You're usually on the second turn. You like it a little bit better over there, don't you?
6: Oh, yes, I do now. There was a day when I would rather be down here, but bumping 80 years old almost, I'd rather be up where a little more comfortable.
5: 80 years young. You know, Louis, when you first won your race, you went, the average speed was 99 miles an hour. Now we've seen pace laps at over 210 qualifying laps. What do you think about the high speeds?
6: Oh, it's relative, because we went 200 mile an hour, but we were going up and down 200 mile an hour and 100 forward. The track was so rough that we was in the air over half the time.
5: Louis, we're so happy to have you here, and I'm sure you're here to enjoy another race and hope to see you at many more. I'm sure you will be.
6: Oh, yes. I hope to be here for a few more races anyhow.
5: We'll be celebrating your third win 50 years ago, 2 years from now. Hope to see you then. Thank you, Louis. Back to Paul.
0: Thank you, Sally. And Louis Meyer, three-time winner of the Indianapolis 500. Well, it has been a record breaker here at the Speedway. The desire to win here is keen. The man that wins writes his name in history. The process of selection of the 500 champion began 3 weeks ago. The first cars out proclaimed it would be a 200-mile-an-hour month. Mario Andretti and Rick Mears took turns upping the top speed of the month. Then Mario touched 210 miles an hour. Rick tried but fell just short. When the first day of qualifying came, the track record held by Teo Fabi immediately fell to Rick Mears. But a few minutes later, Mario went out, and the record fell, the one-lap record set by Mears. Mario was ready to run a full qualifying run at the complete record, but on the last turn of the last lap, his engine shut down, and he coasted across the line, furious with what he later called his modern junk of a race car. There were faster times yet. Former Rookie of the Year, Howdy Holmes, then his teammate, Tom Sneva. Sneva toured the course at 210.029 miles an hour. New 1- and 4-lap records at the end of the first day. A record 28 cars were qualified. On the third day, the field was full. Three-time winner Johnny Rutherford was running out of time. After failing three times to qualify a Chevy-powered machine belonging to A.J. Foyt, Foyt and his partner Jim Gilmore bought a new March from Rick Gallus with 8 fast laps on the car. J.R. qualified. The fourth day was rained out, but the field was still not set. Canadian Jacques Villeneuve was injured in a practice crash after he qualified on the first day. He was suffering short mental lapses. Too short, the doctor said, to race. His team withdrew the car, and Chris Neifel, who had been pushed out when Rutherford qualified, was back in. The field was finally set minutes before the test runs last Thursday. In those runs, JR's car was not ready once again. He will start this race with 14 laps on the car. Indianapolis is not just a race of history. It's a race of current excitement. It is a race of grandiose measure. Drivers stand ready at this moment. Howdy Holmes, near his garage, is with Chuck Marlowe.
7: Well, you're half right. We got Howdy Holmes, Paul, but this is Bob Forbes with Howdy. And Howdy, what do you do on a day like today, just before the start of this race?
8: I'll try and spend as much time as you can by yourself and stay in the garage like I am here.
7: You know, they say that you don't get a lot of recognition here, and yet you've done a super job.
8: Well, I think it's sort of natural in a way. If you look at the series of events, when I first came here in 79 as Rookie of the Year and in my first IndyCar race and got a lot of recognition, and then 80 was not good. 81, I sat out. 82 and 83 were sort of mediocre, and so it's easy for people to forget. I'm going to do my best to remind them today who I am.
7: You comfortable?
8: Yeah, very.
7: Very relaxed?
8: Very.
7: Good luck to you.
8: Thank you very much.
7: Back to you, Paul.
0: Howdy Holmes, Bob Forbes, my apologies. Howdy, really relaxed before the start of the 500, back in his garage. Now let's look back through the 83-year history of the Indianapolis 500. Ray Haroun, the first winner, the first 500 title. The master of the past, though, is in the booth with us. He is Donald Davidson. Let's go back with Donald to 1954.
9: 30 years ago, Paul, and it was Jack McGrath on the pole with 1-4 lap track records, the first man to go over 140 miles an hour. But it was Bill Vukovich who won the race. He'd had trouble in qualifying as the defending winner and had to start 19th. He came up through the pack and won. But one of the real stories was the runner-up, Jimmy Bryan, driving the Dean Van Lines dirt car, had all kinds of things go wrong in the late stages, including having the right rear suspension collapse. He managed to finish the race, Vukovich lapping him as they got the white and checker together. Bryan collapsed. They took him back to the garage area. He was unconscious on the floor when a nurse came in. He regained consciousness. She said, "How do you feel?" He said, I feel fine, baby. How do you feel?" And lapsed back into subconsciousness. Bryan would win it 4 years later, but in 1954, it was Bill Vukovich, a two-time winner.
0: 1954 was also a moment of broadcasting history as well. As Sid Collins talked with the pole sitter, Jack McGrath, this occurred.
10: This is our time trial coverage today with Jack McGrath of Inglewood, California, setting new records. We'll be talking to Jack in just a moment. Now stay tuned for the greatest spectacle in racing.
0: And that was the first time that that expression, "stay tuned for the greatest spectacle in racing," was ever used as a network cue here. It has now become a tradition. 10 years later, in 1964, Jimmy Clark jumped off to the lead. He crossed the line on a third lap, and a terrible accident took place behind him. Dave McDonald hit the wall as he slid across the track. He was in turn hit by Eddie Sachs. Both drivers were killed. Two new drivers at the time drove through the fatal fire of that accident, and later each won the 500 three times. One was Bobby Unser. The other was Johnny Rutherford. Back in 1964, Rutherford described the accident to the worldwide audience.
11: Sachs veered to the inside. And when he did, he hit McDonald's car dead broadside and stopped in the flame. And I went over the back of McDonald's car and ran up over his engine and down. And when I did, caught mine on fire. Somebody else nailed me to the wall then. And then I managed to save her and was slowing down and watching for other cars. About this time, Bobby Unser's Novi spun in front of me. And I ran up over the nose of his car. Then I was clear and stood on it down a straightaway and blew the fire out. Mine was still blazing. The rugs inside on the underpans were blazing. And I stood on it, and evidently the wind blast, when I did build a little speed up, put the fire out, which was very fortunate. But I did receive a burn on the back of my neck, the only exposed part, actually, of my body there, other than the lower part of my face.
0: Johnny Rutherford, as he spoke that terrible day in 1964. Now, stay tuned for the greatest spectacle in racing. In 1974, Johnny Rutherford was figuring again into the 500-mile race, this time out in front.
12: John, for a guy who's never led a lap here, you did pretty good today.
6: Well, thank you. Lou, by golly, that one lap was the only one I wanted to lead, the last one, and I can't say enough for this McLaren crew. They worked very hard. We've had some setbacks. We've lost two or three engines, and we've just had all kinds of trouble, and by golly, it paid off today. I had my doubts when we started so far back, but the way everything worked out is great.
9: Johnny Rutherford had to start in the 25th position, although he was the second fastest qualifier. He came up through the pack, challenged A.J. Foyt, and it was a two-car race. When Foyt dropped out on the 141st lap, it was plain sailing for Johnny Rutherford.
0: Last year, after being a bridesmaid three times, Tom Sneba finally made his mark in the win column at Indianapolis.
13: Sneba, age 34, from Spokane, Washington, on his way to his first 500-mile victory, Doug.
14: And the fans on their feet in turn number two, waving their hats, waving their scarves, whatever they've got, sending him up the backstretch.
15: By here, they're doing the same thing. Everyone frantically and happily waving as he approaches turn three. The hats are off, the hands are up. Tom Sneba, a half a lap to his first Indianapolis 500 victory. He could coast almost from here. He's in four.
14: The 67th running of the Indianapolis 500 is about to be capped off. To call the winner, here is the voice of the 500, Paul Paye.
15: The Texaco star, Tom Sneba, screams for the line, the double checkered flag, and Tom Sneba has won the Indianapolis 500, his first victory ever at Indianapolis.
9: And that was a year ago. Tom Sneba matched what Jim Rathmann had done before him. Three times a runner-up, never a winner, and then in 1983, one of the most popular winners in the history of the 500.
0: We're now ready for the 68th running of the Indianapolis 500, Memorial Weekend 1984. Here is the lineup for the 68th running of the Indianapolis 500. For those of you that keep sheets, the left-hand column should include these names in this order. The first row, car number one, Tom Sneva, the Texaco Star. The center of the first row, car 41, Howdy Holmes, the Jiffy Mix's March. The outside of the front row, car number six, Rick Mears, the Pennzoil Z7 Special. The second row, the inside, car 99, Michael Andretti, the Electrolux Craco Special. The center of the second row, car 20, Gordon Johncock, the STP Oil Treatment Special. The outside of the second row, car number three, Mario Andretti, the Newman Haas Budweiser Lola. The third row, on the inside, our second rookie in the field, car number nine, Roberto Guerrero, the Master Mechanics Tools March. The center of the third row, number 18, Jeff Brabham, the Craco Car Stereo Special. The outside of the third row, car 28, Herm Johnson, the 3M Menard Cashway Lumber Special. The fourth row, on the inside, car number two, Al Unser Sr., the Miller High Life Special. The center of the fourth row, car number 25, Danny Ongais, the Interscope Racing March. The outside of the fourth row, the only four-time winner of the Indianapolis 500, A.J. Foyt Jr. of Houston, Texas, in car number 14, the Gilmore Foyt Racing March. The fifth row, on the inside, car 77, Tom Gloy, the Simonized Finish Special. The center of the fifth row, car 33, Teo Fabi, the Forsyth Racing School Bandit. And the outside of the fifth row, car number seven, Al Unser Jr., the Coors Light Silver Bullet. We'll continue right after this.
16: A sonic paradise.

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1: This is Paul Page. We're back live at Indianapolis, continuing now the lineup with the sixth row. On the inside, car 21, a rookie, Al Holbert, the CRC Chemical Special. The center of the sixth row, car 16, Tony Bettenhausen, the Provimi Veal Racing March. The outside of the sixth row, car number 5, Bobby Rahal, the 7-Eleven Red Roof Ends March. The seventh row, on the inside, car 35, Patrick Bedard, the Escort Radar Warning Special. The seventh row in the center, Dick Simon, car number 22, Dick Simon, the Break Free Special. The outside of the seventh row, car number 10, Pancho Carter, the American Dream Racing Team Special. The eighth row, on the inside, car number 40, Chip Ganassi, the Old Milwaukee Beer Special. The center of the eighth row, car 47, Emerson Fittipaldi, two-time world driving champion, driving the WIT Promotions March. The outside of the eighth row, car number 55, Josele Garza, in the Schaefer Machinist Union Special. The ninth row, on the inside, car 57, Spike Gelhausen, the Little Kings Express. The center of the ninth row, car 37, Scott Brayton, the Buick Dealers of America Special. The outside of the ninth row, Kevin Cogan, in the Dubonnet Curb Records Eagle. The tenth row, on the inside, Danny Sullivan, the Domino's Pizza Hot One. The center of the tenth row, number 61, Derek Daly, the Provimi Veal Racing March. The outside of the 10th row, car number 84, Johnny Rutherford, the Gilmore Greer Foyt Racing March. The 11th row, on the inside, car number 4, George Snyder, the Calumet Farms Racing March. The center of the 11th row, car number 50, Dennis Firestone, the Hoosier Transportation Special. The outside of the 11th row, carrying car number 72, Chris Neifel, the Spa Aerobics Living Well Primus. There are 27 veterans, 6 rookies, the same as last year. 7 former winners with 15 wins to their credit in the field. 13 of the field have led before. 5 are second-generation drivers. There are 29 Marches, 1 Eagle, 2 Lolas, and 1 Primus. 30 cars are powered by the Turbo Cosworth, 1 by a Pontiac V8, and 2 by turbocharged Buick engines. Car number 1, Tom Sneva's number, has won 7 times, and the pole car, again Tom Sneva, has won 12 times, the highest count from any position. No one has ever won from as far back as Johnny Rutherford. Now, stay tuned for the greatest spectacle in racing. This is Paul Page. We're back live at Indianapolis. The final count down to the 68th running of the Indianapolis 500. The 11 rows of 3 are already in position on the main stretch. Their crews and well-wishers standing around the machines. The drivers still somewhat isolated, standing away back in the garage area, not ready to face this crowd of over 400,000 people that has come to see the 68th running of the 500. The pit lane is clear, save for the Purdue All-America Band that performs at this moment for the vast assemblage here on the main straightaway. Our view from the fifth floor of a glass and steel master control tower overlooking the starting line as we prepare the running of the Indianapolis 500. The pace car this year, a Pontiac Fiero. And here to interview those people that are so concerned with that pace lap is Luke Walton.
2: At the pace car, which will be driven by race driver John Calles, and with him to marshal the starting field is Joe Cloutier, president of the Indianapolis Motor Speedway. John, this is your first time to drive the 500 pace car. Have you had many practice laps?
3: Yes, we've had about 150. I'm very excited about it.
2: I think you've had plenty. How fast do you expect to be going when you turn the pack loose?
3: Probably about 90 miles an hour.
2: Joe, you always look quite busy in the pace car. Is it a difficult job or do you enjoy it?
4: It's not difficult, but I do definitely enjoy it. It's quite impressive going around the track and seeing those great numbers of people all with their interest in one place out there on the racetrack.
2: Joe, you always have something new around here each race day. What's so impressive this year?
4: This year we built a new Stand C, as everyone knows, which really did not add to our seating in itself, but on top of it we built 27 suites which added to the seating capacity and also added to the pleasure of the people who saw fit to lease those suites. They have a beautiful view of the racetrack.
2: Thank you, gentlemen, and have a good, clean start.
1: And thank you, Luke Walton. Now the pulse begins to quicken. The race is coming closer and closer. Let's go back down to the pit area, standing very close to the main stretch, Bob Forbes.
5: Yes, Paul, as a matter of fact, I am on the main stretch and down here in front of row one as we look at the three cars that will lead this field. And, of course, right in front, the Pontiac Fiero pace car set to go. Everybody right now is pretty relaxed. There are a lot of people here, and of course the colors are just magnificent as the crews stand around each one of the cars waiting for those words of the gentleman, start your engines. Right now it's rather quiet, a lot of people, but about 30 minutes from now, these people will make a rapid exit and we'll have a race.
1: We pause now 10 seconds for station identification. This is the Indianapolis Motor Speedway Radio Network. We're back live at Indianapolis. This is Paul Page. Activities continuing on the main straightaway. Let's go down to the main stretch. Here's Sally Larvik.
6: Paul, I'm standing with a very calm-looking Debbie Rahal, of course, the wife of driver Bobby Rahal. Debbie, what goes through your mind before the start of the race?
7: I think everybody's very anxious before the race. You're very nervous. You can't help but be nervous. But you have to keep your feelings inwardly because, obviously, Bobby's upset, too. But, you know, you just kind of learn to deal with it. And as the race progresses, after the first few laps, it's fine. It's just that so many crazy things have happened at the beginning of a race that's what you worry about the most.
6: How's Bobby doing?
7: He's fine. He's been alone in our motorhome for about an hour. He just gets the race set in his mind. And I think, you know, you get to the point where you just want to get on with it. And he's ready.
6: And we're about to get on with it in just a few minutes. Thank you, Debbie, and best of luck to you.
7: Thank you.
6: Back to you, Paul.
1: Thank you, Sally Larvik. We continue as we count down now 28 minutes to the start of the Indianapolis 500-mile race. This is Paul Page. We're back live at the Indianapolis Motor Speedway, and we are proud to have with us once again for the broadcast this year to analyze from the driver's point of view, to give us that expert testimony, two-time Indianapolis 500 champion, Roger Ward. Roger, welcome.
8: Thank you, Paul. It's a pleasure to be here. I think this year, perhaps because so many of the cars are March chassis with Cosworth engines, and they've qualified so closely that we're going to see a much more competitive race. I think for the first 15 positions, I think you're going to see the cars running tail to nose, and I think it's going to be a very exciting race right off the bat.
1: Roger, what about the quality of the drivers in this field? I think it's one of the finest ever.
8: Well, I certainly believe that. Of course, we do have a couple of very young race drivers. Al Unser, Jr., 22. This is his second race. And we have Michael Andretti, 21, his first race. But you have to realize that those young men have driven many, many laps of competition in other forms of racing. This is a kind of an overwhelming event, so they might be just a little bit nervous. But certainly the quality of the drivers that we have this year far exceeds anything that I think we've had for quite a while.
1: You look at the lineup in that front row, the first couple of rows. What do you think's going to happen on the start?
8: Well, you know, we always anticipate that the start is going to be kind of wild. Quite frankly, I think the veteran drivers up there in the front, with the possible exception of Michael Andretti, they're all veterans. I think they're going to kind of cool it a little bit. Obviously, Sneave is going to try to jump out into the lead. He likes to lead. And Michael Andretti will probably kind of watch things for a little while. Rick Mears, I think he's going to kind of grab on there and maybe run right up in front. I just think it's going to be a very competitive race all the way along, and I think probably the first four or five rows are going to be involved struggling to get to the lead.
1: Stay tuned for the greatest spectacle in racing. This is Paul Page. We are back live once again. The world's greatest race course, the Indianapolis Motor Speedway. The sun now begins to shine down on Indianapolis. It should be a beautiful afternoon. There are showers forecast for very late in the afternoon, but the weatherman here says they should not affect the running of this Indianapolis 500. The drivers, the teams, they are poised and ready. Here's an analysis by Donald Davidson.
9: Well, Paul, of course, we have the record average speed. There is now one qualifier in the field under 200 miles an hour. That is Chris Neifel, who was added to the field with the withdrawal of Jacques Villeneuve. But even so, the field average for the 33 is 203.686. And in spite of the fact that rookies at one time or another this month totaled probably over 30 that were nominated to cars, some of them were turned down, some never arrived, the total number in the field is only 5. We have several foreign drivers. We have 2 foreign-born drivers. But it does not match the record of 9 foreign drivers plus one other foreign driver as a relief driver in the 1923 event.
1: The field average for the 68th running to the 500, 203.686 miles an hour. Absolutely incredible. Facts, figures, that's our business here today. And keeping charts for the people around the world that love to do just that. Helping us with that today, John DeCamp. John?
10: Paul, I always love this, and I particularly like the chart-keeping bit. I think probably as I get a little older, that's something I can handle and remember best.
1: How are you going to give us the information today so everybody will be clear on exactly how to deal with it?
10: Well, Paul, it's my understanding that I will read the top 10 every 10 laps, and the top 10 or maybe even the top 20 if time permits. But the race is going to be so fast that I'm sure we're going to have to hustle just to get 10 in. And I've got this beautiful printout right beside me, so we ought to be error-free all day.
1: A lot of us are looking forward to a record race. Donald mentioned it a moment ago. What do you think?
10: I think very definitely we're going to have a record race because I think the Mark Donohue record has been precarious for a long time. This time I just feel it's going to go.
1: Let's bring Roger Ward in on this. Roger, when we're talking about a record run of the race, it's not only the skill of the drivers, but the mechanics figure in it and the way the officials keep the racetrack clean and green the whole way.
11: Well, that's true. If, in fact, we don't have a really long yellow flag, or if we don't have a lot of yellow flags, certainly the record could be broken. The record, I think, is slightly over 162 miles an hour. When you realize that these drivers are going to be running 200-plus miles per hour laps, they still have to make 7 or 8 pit stops, and that takes a lot of time, but I just can't believe that the record will not be broken today. There are too many quality cars, too many quality drivers out there, and I don't think we're going to have a lot of yellow flag.
1: Coming down to those important moments now, the ceremonies ready to begin here at the Speedway. A special greetings, by the way, today to all of the veterans who are in veterans hospitals across the nation. This is your weekend, Memorial Day weekend. Gentlemen, we salute you all for keeping this the free and great nation that it is. If you are listening to this broadcast somewhere around the world, the place unusual, or you'd just like to say hello, our address here is the Indianapolis Motor Speedway Radio Network, Speedway, Indiana, 46224. Indianapolis Motor Speedway Radio Network, Speedway, Indiana, 46224. The history, the heritage of the Indianapolis Motor Speedway, this the 68th race. The races stretching back to 1911. The ceremonies that are about to begin are clearly a distinct part of that heritage. Let's go to the straightaway. Here's Chuck Marlowe.
12: Paul, we are adjacent to the Purdue Marching Band, which has made the journey voluntarily to come in to perform for this record crowd at the Indianapolis Motor Speedway this year. As you had indicated before, it is such a beautiful day. The sky is semi-overcast. The sun tries to peek its eye through occasionally. This is good for racing with the temperature cool, and we hear a lot of these crews as we're standing adjacent to a couple of them right now talking about the optimism of their setup and what they had anticipated for today. Now we are prepared, as traditionally, we continue with the heritage this track has established through its many years. And the Purdue Marching Band, now with our national anthem.
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0: This giant crowd begins now to cheer. The colors posted just 15 feet south of the starting line, now ready to be carried through the pit area, placed into position for the running of the race. The crowd remains on their feet. This giant assemblage. Next is the invocation. We go back to the straightaway. Here's Sally Larvick.
1: Paul, this year the invocation, as for the past 3 years, and I understand for the past 5 years he's actually done it, he only missed a year, will be given by the Most Reverend Edward T. O'Meara, Archbishop of Indianapolis. The Archbishop has become quite a racing fan in the past 5 years. As a matter of fact, the clergy is well represented here in the form of the Reverend James Bonnke, who has been dubbed the Speedway Chaplain. You can see him throughout the month of May at the track in various capacities. And on the morning of the race, he conducts services for the drivers and their families in the garage area. And then there is the Reverend Glenn O'Connor of St. Simon's Church in Indianapolis, who is in the pit crew of Al Hobart's car. And here, Archbishop O'Meara.
2: Memorial Weekend throughout our nation. As we gather this morning, a flag-draped coffin lies in state under the dome of our country's capital. Tomorrow, a funeral procession will carry this coffin past the White House, across the Potomac River, up the hillside to Arlington Cemetery of Heroes. An empty grave awaits it, whose marker will speak for the rest of time in a silence which thunders. Here rests in honored glory an American serviceman known only to God. At rest at last, Vietnam's unknown soldier will help us remember, remember. 10 days hence, is 40 years after D-Day. Heads of state, including our president, will meet in France, walk the Normandy beaches, and pray in the cemetery where 9,000 of our known dead lie buried. In symbol, all of us will be there to help us remember, remember. Lord of the universe, it is still you to whom we speak. Make us mindful of the fallen. Ease the pain in body and spirit of war's survivors. Make us instruments of your peace. Hear our prayer, war never again. Watch over these skilled and courageous drivers. Let their competition merit your blessing and keep them from harm. Make all of us better because of today, and at day's end, return us safely to our homes, and meanwhile, be generous with your sunshine. Amen.
0: Solemnness of the moment, we return to the main straightaway. Here is Lou Palmer.
3: And it waves through this ceremony and then the carnival atmosphere. It bounces back and forth as we await the start of the race and still are reminded of the day itself and the Memorial Day service attendant to the running of the event. For some here, they are fans and they have come to watch the cars at speed. And for some, well, Emerson Fittipaldi has been out on this starting line for more than 45 minutes, and he is already now seated in his car and enjoying every minute, it seems, of this initial running of the 500 for a man who has been world driving champion twice. The crowd is colorful, but the mood, too, can remain solemn as we do remember those who have defended a nation that allowed a track like this from the beginning until now to hold the continuity as so much else does with the nation. Purdue's band acknowledges that with taps.

0: Ever so respectful, the crowd stands, acknowledging taps. They remain standing. The pulse begins to quicken. Drivers begin to climb into their cars. Fittipaldi is already there. Patrick Bedard begins to pile in. And now let's go to Jerry Baker.
1: 10th year, Jim Nabors will make everybody, at least for a couple of moments, an honorary Hoosier as he sings Back Home Again in Indiana.

0: Jim Nabors intones Back Home Again in Indiana. Normally during the playing of Back Home Again, thousands of multicolored balloons would be released from behind the master control tower. Just a bit premature this year. They went already during the playing of Taps, still to the joy of the crowd. We return now, this time to the starting line. The pace car, here's Luke Walton.
1: Here at the pylon, just in front of the field of the Indianapolis 500-mile race, are 33 of the world's most expensive racing creations in 11 roads of three. They will be driven by 33 of the world's foremost racing stars who have been toiling for this moment since the 1st of May. At stake, a multi-million dollar purse, the richest purse in all racing. This field is the fastest in Indianapolis history, an average qualifying speed of 203 plus miles per hour. And now, ready to put this moment in history with those four traditional words, is the chairman of the board of the Indianapolis Motor Speedway, Mrs. Tony Hullman.
2: Is the chairman of the board of the Indianapolis Motor Speedway, Mrs. Mary F. Hullman.
3: Gentlemen, start your engines.
0: Historic rectangular-shaped racetrack in the center of Indiana. The pace cars are ready. The engines are fired. The crews indicating they are ready to go as they begin now to hurry back to their pit areas. Pace cars, yellow lights flashing, sit in front of this historic and record-breaking front row. Tom Snava, the pole sitter. Howdy Holmes in the center. Rick Mears on the outside. Now, behind the Pontiac Bureau pace car, the field of 33 begins to pull away. This is the third time for Pontiac to pace the 500. The front row begins to roll now. Let's meet our team of veteran broadcasters ready to report this Indianapolis 500. High atop the Southwest Vista Grandstand with a view over the first turn and half a mile from our master control tower is the man that in just a few moments call out the leader in that first turn, a veteran of 20 years with our broadcast team, Ron Carroll.
4: Well, thank you, Paul. Each year we try to find a new way to create a word picture that better describes the enormity of these moments. But to be perfectly honest, the task is impossible. As we become immersed in the deafening screams of the fans, the roar of 33 engines, and the color and pageantry before us. Leading the parade, of course, is the gas man, Tom Snava, out front where he finished 1 year ago. Our position remains high above the southwest portion of the track. We'll do our very best to report the day's events as they unfold. Absolutely delighted to be with all of you again this day. Paul?
0: The field will accelerate across the short chute and scream toward the southeast or the second turn. That corner has a corporate VIP suite on the outside. Perched atop that structure is Doug Zink with 18 years on the network.
5: Good morning, Paul. Well, crowd estimates range from 400,000 up. Some come once in a lifetime, others rarely. But many are real race fans returning year after year to their favorite spot. And some are here on two with me in the plush VIP suites beneath me, or the bleachers to my left, others on blankets in the infield. And now, as the start of the race draws near, I think I speak for many of those loyal fans. When the first words of Back Home Again in Indiana fill the air, the goosebumps rise automatically. At this moment, I wouldn't want to be anyplace else on earth. Paul?
0: As they leave, Doug Zink, now ahead lies a 5/8 mile wide-open backstretch, 50 feet wide. The engine revs, peak at 11,000 RPMs. The cars touch their top speed as they scream past our man on a pedestal at the halfway point down that straight, 23-year veteran Howdy Bell.
6: Thank you, Paul, and good morning, everybody. We're here in this beautiful steel gray strip that's 5/8 of a mile long down this long back straightaway. And as you mentioned, the pedal will be clear to the floor, and the top speeds will be here. We're about 40 feet high, about 40 feet inside the track, and we can see everything from turn two to turn three, and we'll be calling those passes as they take place, more than likely here on the backstretch, Paul.
0: As they flash past Howdy, they begin to set for the third, or the northeast turn. There is another sweeping grandstand there on the outside. On a small stand, 65 feet above that, is four-year veteran Larry Henry.
7: Thank you, Paul. We are high atop the third turn grandstand. From this vantage point, we can see to our left turn two and the VIP suites, that long straightaway. In front of us, the sweeping curve of turn three, the north short chute, and turn four. In front of us, the hundreds of thousands of race fans which have gathered here as they do every May for the greatest racing event in the world, the Indianapolis 500. And in fact, today we've seen some flags from foreign countries, of course, many foreign drivers in this year's starting field. It's an exciting day, and the sun even comes out to shine as these cars make their first circuit of this famed oval. Paul?
0: It's another short shoot, and then the fourth and final turn. Here, they have a choice. They can either turn into the pits, or if they choose, carry on down the home stretch. Watching in turn four is five-year veteran of 500 broadcasting, Bob Jenkins.
8: Good morning, Paul. Good morning, everyone around the world. Well, the Northwest Vista is the tallest grandstand in turn number four. The next biggest grandstand is the new Hallman Terrace, which is located just outside of turn number four to my right. There are 44 rows of seats, and above those, a small stand from which we'll watch the race today. The fourth turn has been an important area of the speedway down through the years. Just 2 years ago, Rick Mears and Gordon Johncock were nearly side by side as they came by here on the final lap. Back in 1960, those on the front straightaway would look this way to see if Jim Rathman or our driver expert today, Roger Ward, would be leading. Unfortunately, it's also been the scene of many bad crashes. In 1931, Billy Arnold was killed here. And, of course, the 1964 race that saw the lives of Eddie Sachs and Dave McDonald taken. Today, let's hope for no accidents but a repeat of the 1982 or 1960 500s. We'll be here all race long to describe the action.
0: Thank you, Bob Jenkins. The field cleanly away. The straightaway is now clear. The pit area is clear. The crews have moved to their most important positions. The field moves to the backstretch on the second of two parade laps. Roger, at this moment, a great deal must go through a driver's mind.
9: Actually, Paul, I wish I could put away my excitement, as I know the drivers out there already have. Now it's down to business. The excitement of the month has been put aside, and these men are ready to start this great race, and they'll do a very professional job.
0: Tom Sneva on the pole, the Texaco star. One lap turned during his qualification attempt at 210.689 miles an hour. Four lap average, 210.029. Tom Sneva is in control of this field behind the safety cars and then that Pontiac Fiero pace car. Now we begin to see the safety cars make their appearance at the north end of the main straightaway. They will leave. There will be a lone pace car, one single Fiero, as they bring this field of 33 of the world's finest drivers around and down the main stretch as they begin what is scheduled as the last of the laps before the green flag. The pace car on the main stretch. This is indeed the pace lap. Tom Sneva, technically in control of the field, but he certainly will have his hands full as he must play the mind game now with Rick Mears on the outside and Howdy Holmes in the center of that front row. Sneva surges forward. Howdy Holmes lies back. Rick Mears is there. Now Holmes pulls forward. They're just beginning to feel one another, to test the tires, to test the brakes. Less than a lap to go now to the start of the 500. They're in the first turn. Ron Carroll.
4: And now the pace quickens, and so does the beat of the heart. Our champion, Tom Sneva, leads the way in his red, white, and blue Texaco star number one. Maybe year number four will be a charm for Howdy Holmes. The blue nose, 41. Outside, Rick Mears, our 79 champ. In row two, in the blue and yellow, Craco 99, Michael Andretti. Then Gordy Johncock and Mario Andretti. Doug, what do you have in turn two?
5: The field is coming toward me now in turn number two. Back in row number three, a rookie in the field from Colombia, Roberto Guerrero. Next to him, Jeff Brabham and Herm Johnson. In the row behind, two real veterans, three-time winner Al Unser and four-time winner A.J. Foyt on the inside and outside of the row, respectively. Howdy, they're up to you in the backstretch.
6: We'll take a look at the sixth row with rookie Al Hulbert, and these cars, the rainbow of colors on this steel gray asphalt are beautiful as we look at Tony Bettenhausen. and Bobby Rahal, who's a hard charger. Patrick Bedard in the black car. Pancho Carter and Dick Simon in row 7. Chip Ganassi, two-time world champion Emerson Fittipaldi in his pink car. And Jose Ali Garza, number 55. Larry, how do they look up there in 3?
7: They look fine. The pace car is already gone. It's up to Tom Schneva. Some dicing back and forth on the front row. At the back of the pack, of course, Johnny Rutherford. He won his first from 25th. Can he do it today? Come from way back in the field. They're heading into turn 4 and Bob Jenkins.
5: And the field looks in good shape as they come by me. The front row in excellent formation. The others file behind. They go off of turn number 4 and head for the green flag. Here's the voice of the 500, Paul Page.
0: Tom Schneva, the pole sitter, brings that front row down the record field. The green flag in the hands of the starter, Dwayne Sweeney. The green flag flies. They're racing. Turn 1.
10: It's just as you call it. Rick Mears, Tom Schneva, Michael Andretti, and then Howdy Holmes over in turn 2.
5: Here comes Rick Mears, car number 6, right behind him, the Texaco star. Now it's Michael Andretti, Howdy Holmes. Howdy, you've got him on the backstretch.
11: And it is. It's Mears, Schneva, Michael Andretti as Mario passes Holmes for 4th. Larry,
7: if Rick Mears leads this lap, he will have led 6 straight Indianapolis 500s. No one has ever done it. Smoke from Tom Sneva's car. They're in 4.
5: And it's Rick Mears followed by a smoking Tom Schneva. Then it's Michael Andretti and Mario Andretti as they head for the completion of lap 1.
0: Here comes Rick Mears leading lap number 1 of the 500. Schneva is 2nd. Michael Andretti is 3rd. His father is 4th.
9: And he's just broken the record for leading the most races. He's led in 6 consecutive races, Paul.
0: Let's pick him up in turn number 2.
5: Rick Mears going by the Texaco star right behind him. Apparently the smoking, no problem. Howdy, pick him up.
11: It's Mears with Schneva about 3 car lengths behind. Then Michael, Mario, Howdy Holmes, and Roberto Guerrero. Up to Larry.
7: Window, Jeff Brabham, car number 18, was slowing on the first lap, maybe in the pits. It's still Mears in front of Schneva. They are pulling away from the pack. Mears opens up a little distance.
5: A little bit of a distance between second place Tom Schneva and third place Michael Andretti.
0: Rick Mears on the main stretch now. Flashes down. Lap number 2. Schneva follows. Mike Andretti. Mario Andretti. Howdy Holmes. Roberto Guerrero. And 1 car to the pits. The power is off on car number 18. Jeff Brabham's car. The field continues to fly on through. Jeff Brabham coasting through the pits now. We'll pick him up in turn 2.
5: They're past me, Howdy. They're near, they're near turn 3. Larry?
7: Well, Rick Mears still leads. He has a bigger advantage now on Tom Schneva. I'd say about 10 car lengths. Then it comes back to Michael Andretti, Mario, and then Howdy Holmes. They're in 4.
5: And they continue to run in an order in 5th position. Howdy Holmes. Then in 6th is Roberto Guerrero. 7th place is Al Unser. And in 8th, Herm Johnson.
0: Rick Mears on the main stretch once again continues to lead. Schneva is 2nd, Michael Andretti, then his father Mario, continues Howdy Holmes, and then Roberto Guerrero. But Jeff Brabham's car has stopped in the pits. The first lap turned at 195.610 miles an hour. A new record for the first lap. Let's go down to the south end of the pit area and Lou Palmer. Lou, can you see Jeff Brabham?
12: In fact, not, though I'm well aware of the pit. We are just now heading back from the number 1 turn in the start of the race, so I can't fill you in on the Brabham problem at the moment, only to say that they are at the car, and we'll be checking it within the next minute, Paul.
0: All right, Jeff Brabham, car number 18. The Craco car stereo systems march with its problem as Rick Mears, car number 6, the Pennzoil Z7, flashes across the line, still being chased by Tom Schneva. In 3rd place is Michael Andretti, Mario Andretti in 4th. Then comes Howdy Holmes, followed by Roberto Guerrero. So a nice clean start here at Indianapolis. They have begun to move to their almost single file procession on the main stretch. Roger Ward, a pretty start, and Rick Mears jumped right in there.
9: Well, Paul, it was a great start, and Rick, from his outside position, got a little jump on him, probably a little lower gear as they came down from the start. And Michael Andretti made a heck of a move as they came down. I thought he might jump into 2nd spot, but Tom Schneva managed to hold on to 2nd spot, and now they're running in good order, and the field is strung out a little bit, but I think you can expect moves from the back to start very soon.
0: The 2nd lap turned at 194.513 miles an hour, tying the lap average of A.J. Foyt set in 1982. Let's go back to the pits, Lou Palmer.
12: All right, we are at Jeff Brabham's pit now, and he is a very dejected young man. The hope was that Brabham could well run into this year's 500, but he has pulled into the pit on an early lap and has had no success in continuing the run. The crew is still looking over the car itself, but for Jeff Brabham, this is not going to be the kind of day he had hoped for. We'll stay with him a moment here. He still has the helmet on, Paul, and hasn't yet found the strap to unbuckle. He is out of that now, pulling the radio from the back, and we're sorry, friend. What problem? Not understood, really. He pulled the steering wheel out, threw it dejectedly to one side, and we don't really know what's wrong with the car itself, except back of the engine compartment, the smoke continues to pour, though it has been shut off for more than a minute now.
0: Thank you, Lou Palmer at Indianapolis. Six laps are now complete. Rick Mears has led all six. The fourth lap was run at 198.884 miles an hour. A new record by Rick Mears for laps 1, 2, and 4. Rick Mears continues to lead. Michael Andretti closes down now on the second place car, which is currently Tom Sneva. And Larry Henry has been watching the progress of Johnny Rutherford. Larry?
7: Johnny Rutherford has been picking them off one at a time. Right now he is behind Danny Sullivan, and then it's Gordon Johncock. But JR, one car at a time, just moving up as slowly as he can go, and he's over into four.
0: Another car to watch in the back of this field is Danny Sullivan in the new Lola. He took the car he originally qualified out of the field, then qualified this Lola. Bob?
8: And Paul, we've been watching his progress. He has passed four cars right now, so is running in 24th position. The leaders are approaching me in turn number four, and still it is Rick Mears leading with Michael Andretti closing in on Tom Sneva for second.
0: So the lead is still Rick Mears. Second place is Tom Sneva, but Michael Andretti now closes up behind Tom Sneva. Mario Andretti sits back just a bit. Donald Davidson, you've been watching Gordon Johncock.
13: Yes, I have, Paul. The two-time winner started in fifth position in the middle of the second row. He's been going steadily backwards, and I think when he comes around the next time, he may be the last car on the track.
0: Let's go up to the fourth turn, Bob Jenkins.
8: Gordon Johncock is coming into the pits. The car slowed dramatically in the backstretch. He virtually coasted through turns 3 and 4 and is in the pits now.
0: Gordon Johncock rolls down the pit area. George Huening is standing by his crew chief to find out what's wrong with Gordy. They've been talking on the radio. The two-time 500 winner is now being refueled. They're discussing it. Bob Forbes, are you close to this at all?
14: Yes, I'm trying to get close here to Johncock's pit, and there's a big crowd of people going around. They are now trying to get the fuel, trying to get some fuel in the car. They're having trouble hooking up with the nozzle, and one of the crew members takes the gloves off. They're still having the problems. It's hard for us to get a good view here. There's so many people around. Johncock is patiently, well, I don't know if he's patiently sitting in the car, but he's shaking his head now a little bit. No, I'm not so sure that he feels he may be in some trouble here as far as continuing the race, but they're still working hard on the entrance for that fuel.
0: Going into the first turn now, Bob, as I interrupt you, Michael Andretti moves past Tom Sneva. Ronnie, pick him up.
10: You are right. It is Rick Mears and then Michael Andretti. Tom Sneva shot back to third place there in two.
5: Mears now going by. Now Michael Andretti. He's setting his sights on Mears. Howdy, pick him up.
15: And we see he is in second place with Sneva third, and his father is in fourth position, and young Al Unser is up to sixth.
7: Well, there goes Rick Mears by, and then it's Michael Andretti. Tom Sneva closes. A little smoke from the back of Michael Andretti's car, but he's still leading Texaco Tom into four.
8: Michael Andretti won't be 22 until October 5th, but he's proven himself as a race driver here today. He's second.
0: Out in front of the Indianapolis 500 is Rick Mears. Second place now belongs and officially scored to Michael Andretti. Tom Sneva drops back to third. Roger Ward, you're watching not only Michael, but there's another second-generation driver you're interested in.
9: Well, there certainly is, Paul. Al Unser Jr. is moving up steadily in the field and making what I would consider to be an attempt to get to the lead, and I expect to see that those two young drivers will be running in the top five in just a few laps.
0: Another second-generation driver, the son of Black Jack Brabham, world driving champion, Jeff Brabham. A problem. The first car into the pits. Let's go to Lou.
12: He had time for us, but it wasn't a convenient time as the race was developing. The problem was a simple one, a fuel leak. The smoke, not all that bad. It was the wearing harness, but it was enough to remove them from this year's 500. A disappointed driver, Jeff Brabham, is out.
0: Gordon Johncock has moved back into competition, though well behind the lead. Now, stay tuned for the greatest spectacle in racing. This is Paul Page. We're back live at Indianapolis, where Rick Mears has led the first 13 laps of the Indianapolis 500. Here's the rundown at lap number 10, John DeCamp.
14: The lead car after 10 laps was Rick Mears, car number 6. In second place, car number 1, Tom Sneva. In third place, car 99, Michael Andretti. In fourth place, car number 3, Mario Andretti. In fifth place, car 41, Howdy Holmes. In sixth place, car 9, Roberto Guerrero. In seventh spot, car number 7, Alancer Sr. In eighth place, correction, car number 7, Alancer Jr. In eighth place, car number 2, Alancer Sr. In ninth place, car 28, Herm Johnson. And in tenth place, car 14, A.J. Foyt. And the average speed at 10 laps, 199.557 miles an hour. It breaks the current record by almost 3 miles an hour. So a lap record once again at 10 laps or 25 miles. Rick Mears is writing his name into the record book. Other drivers are doing well as well. Kevin Cogan is one of them. Let's go to Bob Jenkins for this report.
5: Kevin Cogan started in 27th position, and he is now running in 20th. That, of course, the all-American race car was built by Dan Gurney from California. It's powered by a Pontiac engine. Kevin Cogan is now 20th.
0: A car with problem. Howdy Holmes, he started in the center of the front row. He is now slowing. Let's go to turn two. Doug.
5: Okay, here he is below the yellow line, moving very slowly in the Jiffy Mix's number 41. He's staying to the inside of the backstretch as he goes up the backstretch towards Howdy Bell.
15: He's still under speed as he pulls back out to the middle of the track. Larry, you can probably tell what he's doing in three.
7: Well, it seems he's got the speed back up. He took the high line through turn number 3. Still not up all the way to the revs, but he's out to the wall. It may have been a momentary problem, but it looks like Howdy Holmes back to full speed.
0: So Howdy Holmes with a problem of the moment, but coming back to speed. We'll keep an eye on the Mayer Motor Racing team, the team that Howdy drives for, and his teammate Tom Sneva. See what could possibly might have been wrong with Howdy Holmes. Let's go to turn 4, Bob Jenkins.
5: And the leaders come off of the short chute, and we see that Michael Andretti is now right behind Rick Mears, and Tom Sneva also closing in on Andretti.
0: So the fight is for the front of the field as they come into traffic. It is Rick Mears drops to the inside of George Snyder. Michael Andretti picks in behind him, but a battle for the lead. Let's go to turn 2 and pick it up, Doug.
5: And here they come off of the short chute now. There's one car in between, a slower car, George Snyder. So Mears is putting a little distance. Howdy.
15: Mears and Ken is to build up his lead a little bit as Michael is being passed by Sneva, and they both pass Snyder, and let's see who'll be in second, Larry.
7: They're side by side. Sneva gets the inside. Tom Sneva back into second place. A little smoke again from that Texaco star, but they've got to catch Rick Mears, who's in four.
5: Rick Mears the leader. Tom Sneva now second. It is Michael Andretti third, and fourth is Mario Andretti.
0: Rick Mears comes toward the starting line once again. Lap number 18 is now complete. Tom Sneva back to second place. Michael Andretti is third. Let's go to Lou Palmer.
12: We have a pit stop underway right now, and even the crew was not sure. They thought Howdy Holmes was coming in. Their communication wasn't that clear. He is in the pit now. The car is up on the jacks. They've fueled it. It was much too early for a routine stop, and now the engine is out. This is coming as much as a surprise to the crew as to anyone else. The communication wasn't clean. They're not exactly sure what's wrong. The car is off the jacks now. The engine has halted, and they are at this moment loosening the bonnet. They're about to lift it and look into the engine room, and that's never good news. We'll keep you advised as it develops, but Howdy Holmes, who was building to a very good year, is having a very bad few minutes in the south pits.
0: So down at the south end of the pit area, two problems. Jeff Brabham the first. He was out very early on. Now Howdy Holmes in the south pit as well under Lou Palmer's observation. See if they can get that machine back into the race. Gordon Johncock stopped as well, but Johncock's crew made some adjustments to the car. Roger Ward, you have any idea what they might have done?
9: Well, they may have had a situation where the tires were not the right size. They might have put on a set of tires where the inside tire didn't have the correct amount of stagger, and it made the car impossible to drive. So maybe they made a stop and changed the tires, ran to reset the chassis and go back out.
0: At Indianapolis, Rick Mears is the leader. 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
0: This is Paul Page. We're back live at Indianapolis. Roger Ward just points out that in the top six of this field, with Rick Mears as our leader, Tom Sneba in second place, Michael Andretti, a rookie, in third. We have two rookies in the top six.
9: That's right. Roberto Guerrero driving for George Bignotti, the chief mechanic of Tom Sneba last year, is running in sixth position and holding steady.
0: Gordon Johncock back into the action after that stop. Roger Ward speculated. Now Bob Forbes reports.
19: Yes, Paul, he did get some fuel, and they were having some problems with that. But the main problem, ignition problems. And I noticed on the blackboard, they put up push one time. The next time, they put up loose. So I think he's probably having some handling problems, as Roger said.
0: Definite handling problems for Gordon Johncock. Roger, right as always. Let's go with lap 21 now complete. Let's hear the lap rundown at 20 laps or 50 miles.
14: Okay, Paul, a leader after 20 laps was Rick Mears in car number 6. In the second spot, car number 1, Tom Sneva. In third place, car number 99, Michael Andretti. In fourth place, car number 3, Mario Andretti. In fifth place, car number 7, Al Unser Jr. In sixth place, car number 9, Roberto Guerrero. In seventh place, car number 2, Al Unser Sr. In eighth place, car number 5, Bobby Rahal. In ninth place, car 33, Teo Fabi. And in tenth place, car number 28, Herman Johnson.
0: All right, we have a car into the pits. It is Michael Andretti, who was running in third at the time. He rolls toward Lou Palmer. Lou, can you see him?
20: Michael Andretti is indeed in his pit. It is just to the south of us. The car is up. They are looking it over now. Back down. This is, again, not really all that routine. We're not looking at outside tires of any kind. Michael is in the car. They are pushing it off again. It was more consultation than anything else. A puff of smoke, and he is on his way, Paul.
0: So Michael Andretti back into the action, and he lights the tires as he heads out. The speed at 20 laps, 198.419 miles an hour. Rick Mears continues to run at record speed at Indianapolis. Now, we understand that Scotty Brayton may be doing something as well. Let's go to the first turn and Ron Carroll.
4: Right you are. Car number 37, Scott Brayton, in one of those March Cosworth, the Buick dealer's car, came by us just moments ago down under the yellow line, and we believe he'd be heading into the pits any moment now.
0: All right,
4: Paul.
0: We're getting an indication that there will be some pit stops shortly, an indication to the leader, Rick Mears. We are 24 laps deep in the Indianapolis 500. We have been clean and green the whole way. Emerson Fittipaldi comes in. What appears to be a routine stop. Scotty Brayton now slowly rolls into his pits. And we wait for the leader, Rick Mears, whose team called for him and is due at any moment. He now rolls to a stop in his pit. Rick Mears' crew is ready. His chief mechanic, Peter Parrott, working on that right front wheel. Rick, nice and easy, ready for the fuel. As we watch Rick Mears make a routine stop, and he gives up the lead of the Indianapolis 500 for the first time as a result of this stop. Nice and clean. The Penske team goes to work and pushes the Pennzoil Z7 out, and Rick Mears is back into the action. Al Unser Jr. made a stop. Johnny Rutherford made a stop. So, Roger Ward, these are all routine. These are all on schedule, but they're all under the green.
9: Well, they are routine, but they're a little bit early. I think because of the tremendous speed, these gentlemen felt they better get in, get a reading on the fuel consumption, and find out where they are. So they probably have made their stops just a little bit early to be on the safe side.
0: Well, Tom Sneva picked up the lead, but he is now into the pits as well. The rotation that will occur now under the green as they are making their stops. Tom Sneva's making his stop. This appears to be routine as well. Let's go to another report. Here is Chuck Marlowe.
20: Paul, one of
1: pit. And his fire was out. When he came in, he had run out of fuel. They had to refueling start. The engine took a little while. And I think Rod hit it right on the button. The speeds are so high. Brayton had been shown 200 a couple of laps before. Just driving these cars to the limit.
14: So Scotty Brayton actually runs out of fuel on the racetrack. Let's go down to the south pits and Lou Palmer.
20: Mario Andretti is in now. Routine pit stop early. The pressure is high. Tire changes, absolutely. Both right side and the left rear going on and very quickly. It's a well-disciplined crew going with this now. They are fueling the car. The tires are tight. And now the fuel nozzle is out. A little bit of pressure, depleting some fuel from the back, but it is clean. And Mario Andretti wiggles away from the pit. The tires are spoken, but he's back in the race.
14: A fast, smooth, and beautiful Indianapolis 500 running at record speed. Stops now coming under the green. This really, Roger Ward, should rotate the field around, and if it works right and everything worked out even, then Rick Mears should come back to the lead. But if the pit crews were exceptionally good, maybe he would lose it.
9: Well, since there were so many cars running so close to the lead, that certainly that pit stop is going to be extremely important, and we don't have the times yet. It'll take a few laps to sort it out, but we should come back to about the same order as we had before.
14: Under the green, pit stops being made at Indianapolis. The average speed just over 198.419 miles an hour. Donald Davidson, we have a beautiful race on our hands.
13: We certainly do, Paul. You know, what is amazing about the 198 mile an hour average is that the race lap record going into this race was 200.535.
14: Let's go down to the south pits and Lou Palmer. Lou?
20: For Howdy Holmes, it's a matter of tenacity. He stayed with that car. The crew stayed with it as well. They have changed the ignition system in it. And for the first time since he pulled in the pit, you're hearing it fire now. Howdy Holmes, the 41 Jiffy Mix, joins the hunt. Well behind now. He's lost some laps, but not the spirit. And he's back in the race, Paul.
14: Lou Palmer, a busy man on this Sunday afternoon in Indiana. Stay tuned for the greatest spectacle in racing. This is Paul Page. We're back live at the Indianapolis 500-mile race. Rick Mears is back in front. A series of stops made. Donald Davidson, a very pretty series of stops. No problems at all.
13: Paul, at the moment, we're showing Mario Andretti as the leader over Rick Mears by 1.1 seconds. So we think that a superior stop may have Mario still in the lead.
14: So Mario Andretti officially being scored as first place. We'll watch as he comes around. Very close battling at the front of this 500 field. And, of course, whenever you have stops, especially a flurry under the green as we have just had, then there is going to be some confusion on that scoring floor until they're able to sort it out and give it back to us. So we watch. Here comes Mario Andretti. And, indeed, Rick Mears is just behind him as they run into traffic. Pick him up in the first turn. Ron Carroll.
10: All right, and I have him. There's Rick Mears going by. Tom Sneba going down low and may get around Rick Mears as they head into the second turn.
5: And we pick him up here in turn number two. It's still Mario Andretti, and then Rick Mears back in traffic. Right behind him is Tom Sneba. Howdy, you've got him.
15: Mears and Sneba are just nose to tail, as a matter of fact, as they head up toward three. Larry, how do they look coming in the three?
7: Well, Tom Sneba's trying to set up Rick Mears, but he can't do it. Mears will hold him off going through three, but little Al Jr. is moving up through the pack following Michael Andretti. They're in four.
5: Mario Andretti with a pretty good lead. The second place battle is between Rick Mears and Tom Sneba.
14: Rick Mears on the main stretch. Tom Sneba is right in there. Mario Andretti as well. Back to the first turn, Ronnie.
10: All right, and there's Mario Andretti right now. There is Mears. There's Sneba. It's just that close. Okay, Howdy, or Doug in turn two.
5: And here comes Mario Andretti. Then back some distance is Rick Mears. Then Tom Sneba. Up the backstretch, Howdy. Pick
15: Mario
5: him up.
15: Flashes by. There is Rick Mears, and about 10 car lengths back is Sneba. Larry?
7: Well, they're still struggling here. Tom Sneba keeping Rick Mears in his sights, but one man who's moved up is Johnny Rutherford. He started on the outside of row number 10. He is up to 16th place in the race. Can he do it like he did before?
5: Some passing going on here in turn number four. Tom Sneba in third, moving to the inside and around Tom Gloy.
14: On the main stretch once again, Mario Andretti flashes past. About 400 yards back is Rick Mears. Tom Sneba is pursuing as well. We are running a very fast 500. 30 laps are now complete. John DeCap, the rundown.
19: Paul, after 30 laps, the leader is Mario Andretti in car number three. Car number six is second. That's Rick Mears. Car number one is in third, Tom Sneba. Car 99 was fourth, Michael Andretti. Car seven was fifth, Alan Sir Jr.
2: Car number 9 was 6th, Roberto Guerrero. Car number 5 was 7th, Bobby Rahal. In 8th spot, car number 33, Teo Fabi. In 9th spot, car number 25, Danny Ungayas. And in 10th spot, car number 2, Al Unser Sr.
21: At 30 laps or 75 miles, the average speed 192.355 miles an hour. Mario Andretti's name at the top of that 30-lap rundown. That breaks the record of 185.066 set by A.J. Foyt. So we are still running at record speed, still running a very smooth race, Roger.
9: Well, we certainly are. And, of course, these two young race drivers, second generation, Michael Andretti and Al Unser Jr., are certainly showing a mature driving technique in today's race. Al Unser has just passed Michael and has moved up into fourth position.
21: So they're battling at the head of the serial at the Indianapolis 500 on the main stretch. Here comes Mario Andretti as he moves down inside Herm Johnson and continues his run out in front. Rick Mears is in there as well. Tom Sneva running in third place. Michael Andretti running in fourth place. A very fast Indianapolis 500. We keep touch with the leaders. It's 67 degrees here at Indy. We have a nice overcast sky. No visibility of rain anywhere in that sky. We still don't have the beautiful blue skies that we're so accustomed to here in Indiana. The weatherman said that we should be able to go throughout this day without any rain whatsoever. On the main stretch, we watch for Mario Andretti. That bright red Budweiser Lola is leading the Indianapolis 500-mile race. Flashes by, 34 laps complete. Rick Mears is still in pursuit, though a slower car separates Andretti and Mears. Let's pick him up over in turn number 2. Mario Andretti, the leader.
5: Mario Andretti dropping in behind slower Patrick Bedard. Then Jose Legarza in between him and Rick Mears. Howdy, you've got him on the backstretch.
15: Yes, I have. Danny Sullivan's between he and Mears also, as he is able to pass Bedard into 3. Larry?
7: Mario Andretti with open ceiling in front of him. The rest of the pack have to pass 3 cars before they can catch Mario so he can open it up as he heads to 4.
5: And the guy I've been most impressed with as far as the top 10 concerned, Roberto Guerrero, who's hanging right in there in 6th position.
21: On the main stretch, it's Mario Andretti all alone. He flashes over the line. 34 laps are now complete. Stay tuned for the greatest spectacle in racing after this message. This is Paul Page. We are back live at the Indianapolis 500. Mario Andretti is still our leader. And we have one car slowing on the backstretch. Let's go over there.

0: The battle right now on the racetrack for second position as Tom Sneva has once again passed Rick Mears, so it's Mario Andretti, then Tom Sneva, Mears, and Allenzer Jr.
1: So a tremendous on the race course. Mario Andretti still leads, and now Allenzer Jr. and Rick Mears side by side going into one. Tom Sneva must set sights on the leader, Mario Andretti, and that Budweiser Lola looks like it's running on rails. A nice, smooth ride for Mario this afternoon. He has so much bad luck at Indianapolis. It's great, Roger Ward, to see that finally he got through the start clean the first few laps, and he is running. Let's go on to the back stretch. Go to Larry Henry with a fight for third place.
0: Allenzer Jr. just passed Rick Mears. Mears seems to be slowing just a little bit. Allenzer Jr. moving up. He got by Mears, and they're in fourth in turn four. And on the main straightaway, it is Allenzer Jr. ahead of Rick Mears.
1: Yet another second-generation driver doing fine today as Allenzer Jr. is moving up in the field, now running in third place. Boy, Roger, one whale of a race and still running green.
2: Yes, and the thing that continues to amaze me is the great job these young drivers are doing with three rookies in the top six.
1: It is still Mario Andretti out in front at the Indianapolis 500-mile race. We have had 40 laps now, complete 100 miles. The first fifth of the race is already history, and we have had green flag the entire way.
3: After 40 laps, Paul, Mario Andretti, car number three in the lead. In second spot, car number six, Rick Mears. In third spot, car number one, Tom Sneva. In fourth spot, car number seven, Allenzer Jr. In fifth spot, car number nine, Roberto Guerrero. In sixth spot, car 99, Michael Andretti. In seventh spot, car number five, Bobby Rahal. In eighth spot, car number 25, Danny Ungaius. In ninth spot, car number 33, Teo Fabi. And in tenth spot, car number two, Allenzer Sr.
1: So there is the first 10 run down at 100 miles. The previous record was held by Rick Mears, set in 1982, of 185.482 miles an hour. The new record set at 100 miles belongs to Mario Andretti. Listen to this, 192.724 miles an hour. Donald Davidson, the records are in jeopardy today.
4: They certainly are. I didn't think we were going to see this, Paul, because the fact that we use the pace car pack-up system now, under controlled systems, they run 85 to 90 miles an hour. And if you get two or three of those, you could be pretty certain that Mark Donohue's record will stand. But it's starting to look like it's in jeopardy now. They're running about 30 miles an hour over the record.
1: A nice, smooth Indianapolis 500 with Mario Andretti out in front. The car is a 1984 Lola. You may remember that last year they had a terrible time with the Lola car. Mario struggled through the entire month of May, only began to find it performing well toward the end of the year. When it came out this year, it was a magnificent machine. He ran away from everybody at Long Beach. He performed well until his fuel ran out at the Phoenix race, and now here he is leading the Indianapolis 500 in that Lola T800, a magnificent machine. Paul Newman, one of the owners. Carl Haas, Chicago businessman, another. They must be ecstatic at the moment watching their man in front, but they also see that Tom Sneva is sitting right behind him and closing in. Tom Sneva right behind Mario Andretti now. We watch for them to come around. Sneva drops back just a bit, but Sneva is definitely in a challenging position for the lead. Coming to the main stretch. Here comes Andretti, right behind is Sneva. They go down toward the first turn. Pick him up, Ron.
5: I have him. It is still Mario Andretti. Tom Sneva just kind of playing cat and mouse with him right now. Allenzer is in the third place. They're over in the second turn.
0: And they move very smoothly just below the yellow line here in number two. Still Andretti and then Sneva. They're in front of you, Howdy.
6: Right now, they're flashing by me. And Sneva pulls up. Looks like he's close behind Andretti. Drops down to the inside. What happens in three, Larry?
0: He can't make it by Mario Andretti in front of us. Sneva well down below the line. Picks up on Mario again. He'll try to close and set him up for turn four. And as they enter turn four, it's still Mario Andretti with Tom Sneva on the very low side of the racetrack as they head for the completion of another lap.
1: Tom Sneva in desperate pursuit now as he went well below the yellow line in his pursuit of Mario Andretti. Stay tuned for the greatest spectacle in racing.
3: We're
1: back live at the Indianapolis 500. Our leader is Mario Andretti. In second place is Tom Sneba. Let's go to the fourth turn, Bob Jenkins.
0: We have a new leader. Tom Sneba has passed Mario Andretti, and also Al Unser Jr. doing a very fine job running third as Dick Simon is on the low side of the racetrack headed for the pits.
1: So the fight is on the main stretch. Tom Sneba comes around Mario Andretti. It's like he just cranked up the power and went in the lead. He's in the first turn.
5: And you get
1: a car spinning,
5: in the south chute. Two cars spinning.
1: Let's go to the second turn.
0: And magnificently, Spike Gelhausen touched absolutely nothing. It looked as though he spun twice. Coming off of turn number one through the short chute, he's come to rest. Not against the outer wall, but very close to it. He didn't touch a thing. Spike Gelhausen and the little white and black race car here, the little King's Ale special, a beautiful job. Paul.
1: So the yellow flag is out. Spike Gelhausen losing control, and we're going to have a series of pit stops now at Indianapolis. The first yellow flag comes out at Indy as a result of the spin by Spike Gelhausen, who is standing up in the cockpit of his car. He drove it to a stop. The leader serial now rolling into the pit area. The leader is the Texaco star of Tom Sneba. As everyone seems to be heading down into the pit area, Tom Sneba begins to slow. Mario Andretti rolls around, and we have pit stops underway. Let's go down to the south pits. Here's Lou Palmer.
7: Tom Sneba is directly in front of us now. The fuel, the rear tires going on. Also a tire being put on the right front. Mario Andretti is pitted directly ahead of him. His car is already being pushed out now. Sneba is in fact still up on jacks. So as Andretti exits the south pit area, it is Sneba being pushed away. And his teammate Howdy Holmes is now in. We look just to the north and we've got Dan Gurney's Eagle in. The Uno car has pitted. Kevin Cogan in the cockpit there. They've been flashing him speeds of better than 196 miles an hour when he is clear of traffic. Al Unser in and out of the pits and headed back to the fray. Here goes Tao Fabi, last year's pole sitter. He's made his pit stop as well. We've got the rear wheels already spinning for Kevin Cogan. And there comes the Eagle, streaming back out of the pits and into the fight as the yellow light still burns and little time is lost. Paul, it's about as busy as can get and as clean as it can be done.
1: So the stops now coming under the yellow flag. Magnificent call, Lou Palmer. Hugh O'Brien just dropped by the back of the booth under the yellow to say hello to his fans worldwide. Now we have a further report on that spin. Spike Gelhausen, not the only one involved. Let's go to the first turn, Ron Carroll.
5: And Paul, I was watching those leaders when Spike Gelhausen spun down here, and I thought I saw a second car spin, and we have confirmed that now. It was car number 7, Al Unser Jr., and I have not seen him since that time. But Al Unser Jr. was the second car spinning there.
1: Al Unser Jr. is running in competition. He was right behind Gelhausen and apparently spun to keep from getting involved. He is on the main stretch now, so Al Unser Jr. apparently saved his car, got it around, fresh change of tires, and back out. Roger Ward, good piece of driving by two guys.
2: Well, it certainly was, and Al didn't even hardly lose a position. He spun, kept the car going, came in, made a pit stop, changed tires, and is back out there, and I think he'll still wind up in the top four or five positions.
1: So the yellow flag flies for the first time at Indianapolis.
8: Running the Indy 500, that's the most severe stress test for an engine. 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Rick Mears, IndyCar champion and driver of the Pennzoil Penske IndyCar, says,
9: when I'm hitting over 200 miles per hour with an engine turning over 10,000 RPM, I rely on Pennzoil for tough protection.
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1: 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We're back live at the Indianapolis 500. The yellow flag is out. 50 laps are now complete. John DeCamp.
3: The end of 50 laps, the leader is Mario Andretti in car number 3. In second spot in car number 6, it's Rick Mears. In third spot in car number 1, Tom Sneva. In fourth spot, car number 7, Alan Sir Jr. In fifth spot, car number 9, Roberto Guerrero. In sixth spot, car number 25, Danny Ungaez. In seventh spot, car number 2, Alan Sir Sr. In eighth spot, car 33, Teo Fabi. In ninth spot, car number 99, Michael Andretti. In 10th spot, car number 21, Al Holbert. In 11th spot, car number 5, Bobby Rahal. In 12th spot, car number 30, Danny Sullivan. In 13th spot, car number 14, A.J. Foyt. In 14th spot, car number 28, Herm Johnson. And in 15th spot, car number 98, Kevin Cogan. You understand the 50th lap was run under the yellow flag, and so far out of the race, Spike Gelhausen, Emerson Fittipaldi, and Jeff Brabham. Those three cars definitely out. Paul?
1: The average speed of the race at 50 laps are 125 miles. 186.657 miles an hour. Mario Andretti was our leader at that time. Race record before was 177.381 miles an hour, set back in 1974 by Bobby Unser. So we are still running on a record here at Indianapolis. But the yellow flag came out on lap 48 for the first time. Spike Gelhausen lost control of his machine down in the south chute. Al Unser Jr. lost control as well, trying to avoid Gelhausen. Neither car appears to be damaged. Gelhausen stopped on the straightaway, and Al Unser Jr. was able to keep going. But a fine piece of driving by both men. Obviously, no injuries as a result of this, but some cleanup yet to be done. The pace car is out and continuing to roll around the Indianapolis Motor Speedway, that beautiful Pontiac Fiero pace car. Now, we have something new this year, an additional $20,000 in prize money available through the Pure Later Courier Quick Stop Contest. Now, the idea here is to have the shortest accumulated pit stop time for the race and finish within 10 laps of the leader. You do that, your crew picks up the $20,000. Let's get an update on how that's looking. Here's Bob Forbes.
10: Well, they've had the first pit stops, and some of the drivers that have made their pit stops. Michael Andretti, 36 seconds. Mario Andretti, 39 seconds. Danny Sullivan, 40 seconds. Roberto Guerrero and Tom Sneva, both with 42 seconds. So they vary from about 36 to 42 seconds.
1: So a little extra money on the line there, Roger Ward, for some of the fellows who are most deserving, the pit crews.
2: Well, yes, and they play a very key role in whether or not driver's going to win or lose this race. Of course, the pit stops on the yellow flag quite often are just a little bit longer because you can't do much. I mean, the field slowed down, so it isn't quite as important. You might want to make a little chassis adjustment if you need it. So sometimes they'll sacrifice a little time to get a little work done on the car.
1: The lights off on that Fiero pace car as it heads down toward the pit area, and we will be coming back toward a green flag. Mario Andretti will lead the field in. In second place is Rick Mears. Tom Sneva is third. Al Unser Jr. in fourth as the green flag flies. And across the line flashes Tom Loy out of the serial. The race is underway once again as Sneva alongside Rick Mears. Let's go to the first turn.
5: All right, and it's still Mario Andretti. Though Rick Mears did not get by. Tom Sneva in third place. They're over in the second turn.
7: Andretti now dropping down below the line, trying to get a pass. Scott Brayton a little slower in front of him. Moves outside now. How'd he pick him up on the backstretch?
6: They're about ready to go past me, and Mears drops down inside Andretti as they're in heavy traffic going to three. Larry,
7: they're side by side. Rick Mears gets by Andretti. Scott Brayton cuts him off, but right now it's Mears, Andretti. Sneva goes low on Andretti in the short chute. He's trying to make a move and take second. They're in four. In turn number four, it is still Rick Mears leading with Andretti second, followed closely by Sneva and Little Al as Tom moves to the inside of the straightaway.
1: Very heavy traffic for the leaders as Mears comes by. It's a drag race between Andretti and Sneva. Andretti is high. Sneva drops below the line. Ron Carroll.
5: Tomorrow, Andretti and Tom Sneva. This is what it's all about as they head to turn two.
7: Andretti, then Sneva. Now Little Al nose to tail as they go up the backstretch.
6: They're watching for them here. Here comes Mario. Sneva drops down to the inside. He's ahead of Mario as they go to the three-quarter mark into turn three. Larry, what's it look like?
7: Tom Sneva now in second place. Mario Andretti, Little Al, Roberto Guerrero moving up on the field. That's the way they are to four. And in turn number four, Rick Mears was still a comfortable lead, and Tom Sneva is catching him as they go out of turn number four.
1: Onto the main stretch once again. A tremendous battle for the lead as Mears flashes across the line. Sneva second, Andretti third. Al Unser Jr. pulling alongside Andretti Ronnie.
5: And Al Unser Jr. gets Mario Andretti. A better staff number nine, Guerrero in turn two.
11: Mears, here's Sneva. Now little Al. Now it's Mario Andretti. How'd he pick him up?
6: Well, we see Mears. According to that, now let's go back to the tower, Paul.
1: And stay tuned for the greatest spectacle in racing. This is Paul Page. We're back live at Indianapolis. Rick Mears leads. Tom Sneva second. Mario Andretti is third. Let's take a look at this battle for the lead as it comes toward Doug Zink in turn number two.
11: Now here comes Rick Mears. His wheels on the yellow line. Now Tom Sneva in the Texaco Star. Now Little Al in car number seven. How'd he pick him up?
6: Major attack on the outside wall with about five car lengths between Mears and Sneva, with Al a few cars farther back. Larry?
0: It is a speed battle. Rick Mears, Tom Sneva, Little Al, and then on back of the pack, Mario Andretti, and moving up quick right now is Teo Fabi.
11: Great racing about a fourth of the way through the 500. There was a fire in the infield down here in turn number four right across from me. Apparently somebody's barbecue is a little hot. It could give the drivers a problem. There is a bit of an obscure racetrack here in turn four.
5: There goes Rick Mears by us in turn one right now. Tom Sneva seems to be satisfied now to sit back just a little bit. Turn two.
11: And Mears, now Sneva, now Al Jr. running nose to tail up the backstretch. Yellow light.
1: Turn four. Let's go to the fourth turn.
11: A horrible crash has occurred here in turn four. We do not know the car involved. He spun coming off of turn number three, hit the inside retaining wall very hard. The car flipped over several times, and it is now upside down with the driver still in it. A horrible crash here, just entering turn number four at the Indianapolis Motor Speedway. Again, we do not know, and another car involved as Danny Sullivan runs up on the rear of Roberto Guerrero. The track has a lot of debris on it, and Sullivan, in an attempt to get stopped, or at least to slow down, ran up over the rear wheel of Roberto Guerrero. And so Danny Sullivan is going to be out of this race too. But the crash here in turn number four is a very serious one. Again, we do not know the driver involved.
1: At the Indianapolis Motor Speedway, the yellow flag flies. A crash in the fourth turn. Bob Jenkins just described it to you. We will continue to watch. The crews are on the scene. Extremely efficient safety crews here. They roll even as the accident is occurring and are coming to the cars even as they roll to a stop. But a serious accident at the Indianapolis Motor Speedway. It comes on lap number 58. We were running record times and speeds to this point. This could keep the pit crews very, very busy now, as we will watch for those reports as well. The race pace obviously slowed. The pace car is out. Dwayne Sweeney, the starter, is holding the yellow flag, waving them as they come by. Gordon Johncock down the main stretch. Let's go down to the south pits. Lou Palmer.
7: What has happened is the accident that has set the yellow has occurred much too close to our last yellow light and flurry of pit stops. So all of the crews are braced here. You can feel that tension. They know the yellow is out. Their driver just may have need to pit. The tension isn't nearly as intense as it was at about lap 50 when the yellow snapped on and everybody came darting in. It's a kind of quiet anticipation we have throughout the leaders' pits at this south end. The Texaco Star team ready for the gas man if he has to come in. Mario's people are glancing far to the north on the off chance he makes an appearance. Dan Gurney's crew is ready as well, but it's a loose ready. There is no real expectation of that flurry of pit stops we saw less than 10 laps ago, Paul.
1: A report from Lou Palmer in the South Pits. We have a serious accident here at the Indianapolis Motor Speedway. Jerry Baker is moving up in that area as well. Bob Jenkins called the mishap for you just moments ago. Let's go back to Bob Jenkins and see if he has any additional information.
11: Well, the process now of getting the driver out of the race car is going on. It was a very bad crash, Paul. The car spun coming off of turn number three, just at about the point where you normally move up into the high portion of the racetrack near the wall. Instead, this car spun into the inside retaining wall. We go back to you, Paul.
1: And let's go down to the south pits once again. Lou Palmer.
7: And it was part of that loose configuration that they were in. The Texaco Star people were ready for Tom Sneba. He decided, why not duck in? Did, picked up the fuel, is on back out. Now his teammate, Howdy Holmes, running pretty much the same program. The car, Jack, ready to roll once again. They drop him down. These are not routine pit stops, but why not make it anyway sort of things. The car for Kevin Cogan, the Gurney Eagle, has been in and out as well. And again, for one man, down here at the South Pit area, it's taking longer than it ought to. We have Howdy Holmes again spending a little bit too much time in the pit. His car is again off the jack. They are not really serious challengers for the lead. The Truist has been consulting with him now just to see what they could do to make it a better ride for Howdy, if not a winning ride. The engine is still on. The conversation continues. With the yellow light, he is not losing that much. They finish their talk, and one man pushes it out as Howdy grabs the gear, fires it up, and moves southbound back onto the pit area. Here is A.J. Foyt, who has also taken the occasion to jump in and out, as have others. Paul?
1: This is Paul Page. We are back live at the Indianapolis Motor Speedway. We are running under the yellow flag, an accident up in the north end. You heard Bob Jenkins' description of it just moments ago. We'll go back there in just a moment as we recapitulate that situation. Let's first go to this lineup of the leaders, the top 10, at 60 laps.
3: Well, again, the 60-lap mark was under the yellow, but the leader at the end of 60 laps on our data speed timer was Tom Sneva, car number one. In second spot, car number three, Mario Andretti. In third spot, car 33, Teo Fabi. In fourth spot, car number two, Al Unser Sr. In fifth spot, car number nine, Roberto Guerrero. In sixth spot, car number 99, Michael Andretti. In seventh spot, car number 25, Danny Ungaius. In eighth spot, car number 21, Al Holbert. In ninth spot, car number 7, Al Unser Jr. In 10th spot, car number 5, Bobby Rahal.
1: There's the rundown. The average speed at 60 laps, 171.749 miles an hour. And that is a bit slower than the record set in 1974 by A.J. Foyt, but of course, the yellow flag out at the Indianapolis Motor Speedway. Jerry Baker has worked his way through the north pit area up near the fourth turn. Here is Jerry's report.
12: We have indications, Paul, that car 35 is the automobile involved in the accident. That is,
7: yes, I'll go to one.
12: Race starting last year 17th and finishing 30th. It was apparently, as it was described by Bob Jenkins, an end-over-end accident. They are still up there working right now to try to get things straightened away. Back to you in the tower, Paul.
1: All right, thank you very much, Jerry Baker. We'll continue to watch and wait for both your reports and that of Bob Jenkins. Let's go to the South Pits now, Lou Palmer.
7: And here in the South Pits, observing really this pit stop board, among other things, a man who brought, I think, a lot of class to the Indianapolis 500 this year. It is a privilege to talk with Emerson Fittipaldi, and your impressions of your first 500, though we're getting to talk to you much too early.
13: Oh, I like very much the beginning of the race. I was feeling very comfortable. I found that there's a lot of respect between the drivers here, and my car was handling beautiful in the race. I was just starting to press on when I lost oil pressure. We had a big oil leak on the oil radiator. I don't know why, it broke or pipe got loose, and I just have to stop. And that was my first Indy race, but I hope to come back the next year with more action.
7: We do indeed hope to have you back. Emerson, you were one of the drivers early out on the track area before you had to come to your car. You seemed to be graciously posing for the photographers, talking with the people there, the reporters. You rather belied an impression some have regarding the people who come to us from Formula One who, if there's enough money, you'll be happy to do this or do that, but otherwise not at all. You've been a gracious visitor.
13: No, thank you. I'm really enjoying, you know. I enjoyed staying the 3 weeks in Indianapolis, and I enjoy the place, enjoy the people, and I hope to come back next year again.
7: And perhaps at that time we'll discuss pink and purple, but for now, thank you for being here. Emerson Fittipaldi, Paul.
1: So an accident at the Indianapolis Motor Speedway. We are at lap number 62. We are under the second yellow flag of the day. Under the yellow, Mario Andretti leads. Teo Fabi, as a result of spot stops, goes into second place. But now Mario Andretti comes into the pits and is there in front of Lou Palmer. Lou?
7: And Mario Andretti is indeed in. Here again, all of the rubber on the right side of the car being changed, checking the left as well, only the rear. tighten down those lug nuts. That part of the stop is very quick. It doesn't take that much fuel, but they have popped it up due to the length of the yellow, and Mario again is already on his way. But he is on his way after 60-second laps, fresh, full, and ready to go. So, no time lost there, and here is George Snyder driving for A.J. Foyt in the 4 Calumet entry. Another pit stop completed. 55, we've got Jose Legarza, who has been in and out of the pit. So, all of these cars are gaining the time that they can while this yellow light continues to linger in order to be ready to go racing fresh from the pit area when it once again goes green.
1: Stay tuned for the greatest spectacle in racing. This is Paul Page. We are back live at the Indianapolis Motor Speedway. 63 laps are complete under the yellow flag. We have had a serious accident in the fourth turn. Let's go back and re-examine that situation. Here's Bob Jenkins.
14: The accident occurred as Pat Bedard came off of turn number three. He spun to the inside and hit the inside retaining wall with terrific force. The car overturned several times, the car coming in half, and it came to rest upside down. Now, Pat Bedard was in the car for quite some time before he was extricated from it and put in the ambulance. There was another car involved in the accident also. In a scramble to get stopped, Danny Sullivan in car number 30 drove up over the rear wheel of Roberto Guerrero and broke the suspension on that car, and Danny Sullivan pulled the car to the inside of the racetrack and climbed out. So two cars involved here, but actually one major accident, that the one involving Pat Bedard.
1: So that's the situation. Bob Jenkins called it just moments ago, the north turn. We are still under yellow. Danny Sullivan's brand new Lola, now badly wrecked on the back of a wrecker being taken from the Indianapolis Motor Speedway's racing surface. Johnny Rutherford is sitting in the pits, receiving some work at the back of his car. There is no hurry, though, now because the yellow flag is out and the field is lapping behind that Pontiac Fiero pace car at about 80 miles an hour. Roger Ward, you've been watching some videotape replays of the situation. You've heard the descriptions. Your analysis.
2: Well, it looks like he was running all by himself. Perhaps something broke on the race car as it went down into the infield. Apparently hit something down there, and the car began to flip, and it certainly was a very spectacular accident. The wonderful thing is that quite often drivers can't escape without too serious an injury in this kind of an accident, but it looked like he was trapped in the car for quite a while, and, of course, those are the kind of things we hope not to see here.
1: At the Indianapolis Motor Speedway, we continue under yellow. Johnny Rutherford made his stop, went back to the field. The pace car is still out. The leader is Teo Fabi under the yellow flag now. It is actually Tom Gloy that sits at the front of the serial. Last year's pole sitter, Teo Fabi, is leading the 500-mile race and moving slowly around the speedway. The official report now beginning to come in on the accident on the inside of the fourth turn. They say that there is still a great deal of debris and fluid on the track. They are continuing to clean that. Car number 35, as you've already heard the descriptions, Pat Bedard, upside down, some time to extricate him. He was put on a stretcher, taken to the Hanna Medical Treatment Center here at the Indianapolis Motor Speedway, where he comes now under the care of the race physician, Dr. Henry Bach. And they have an extremely competent facility back there, so he is certainly in the best of hands at the moment. As soon as we have a report on Patrick Bedard, we will bring it to you. We will also keep track of other drivers potentially involved, Danny Sullivan, though we do not believe him to be seriously injured. This is Paul Page. We are back at the Indianapolis Motor Speedway. We are live. 64 laps are complete. The pace car leading the field around, Teo Fabi, is the leader. A report now from the medical center here. Here's Sally Larvik.
15: Paul, I'm standing here with Dr. Henry Bach, medical director. What's the situation with Pat Bedard?
16: Pat Bedard was just brought in, Sally, and right now we'd have to say he's serious till we complete his evaluation. He is, however, waking up a little bit, and we're evaluating right now, and I'll come out in a few minutes and let you know more.
15: So he is conscious?
16: Yes, he is.
15: How about Danny Sullivan?
16: Danny Sullivan is going to be released soon. He's in good condition.
15: Okay, thank you. Back to you, Paul.
1: So there's the report. Danny Sullivan will be released. He is in good condition. Patrick Bedard is being listed in serious condition. We'll give you a further report as soon as we have it. You heard Dr. Henry Bach. He will report very promptly. An extremely efficient medical team here at the Speedway. Let's go to the South Pits. Lou Palmer.
7: We have Dan Gurney alongside, and while we have a moment, this lengthy yellow light, Dan, you brought something different. You do frequently. Maybe an evaluation of both your Eagle chassis and the pushrod engine.
17: Well, the engine's running fine. The chassis started out running very, very good, and we misinterpreted. The first thing that happened is we lost our radio contact. Kevin can't speak to us. We're trying to work out hand signals. It's very inefficient, to say the least, and in fact, we made a wrong adjustment with the wings. We have that corrected now. And we're getting very good mileage. We think in our first stop, everything was fine except the fuel wouldn't flow out of our tank. It's still a mystery. We had an air block of some sort, and we must have wasted at least a minute there in the pits on the first pit stop. So far today, Kevin and the car have been great, but we've had a lot of trouble in the pits that are difficult to explain.
7: Dan Gurney, and you make the sport interesting, and I think you're what it's supposed to be all about. The development program will go on.
17: Well, we're very proud of the way it's running, and I think we're going to be able to be more competitive from here on out the rest of this race. Thank you.
7: And is there any further word about Michael? Have you heard from the coach?
17: Pardon, about Michael? Well, he left here the night before last on the Duvernay airplane, and he walked on by himself, refused to be helped, and tough young man, and he's making good progress.
7: Thank you again. That's Michael Chandler we're talking about. Now, Paul, back to you.
1: Michael Chandler, originally assigned to drive for Dan Gurney, he suffered an accident here at the Indianapolis Motor Speedway in the north end during the practice. As a result, his head injury was too serious to allow him to qualify. Dan Gurney rebuilt a car very quickly in California, brought it in here, put Kevin Kogan into the cockpit. And Kevin Kogan driving that car today, a Dan Gurney Eagle. Michael Chandler in California listening to this 500-mile race broadcast, and we have steady reports of improvement. We are now anticipating a green flag at the Indianapolis Motor Speedway. Once again, the average speed at 150 miles, 171.749 miles an hour, not a track record. That distance is still held by A.J. Foyt at 176.627. But now we expect to come back to racing speed once again at the Indianapolis 500-mile race. The second yellow flag of the day is about to be terminated. Dwayne Sweeney checks the line as they come down. The green flag is out and flying, and we are racing once again at Indianapolis. Teo Fabi comes down the line. Out in front of the serial, Tom Sneva chases down into the first turn. Scoring showing Tom Sneva in the lead at the moment. Let's pick him up in turn number two.
18: Watching now as Tom Sneva comes around with slower traffic in front of him. Up the back.
6: Sneva drops down to the inside to pass Rick Mears as they streak down the backstretch. Three abreast into turn three, Larry.
7: Well, we have Teo Fabi going by on Gaius Alitzer Jr., Rick Mears, and then Tom Sneva as they head to four.
11: And in turn number four, Al Unser Jr. making a nice move to the inside, passing Tom Gloy as they head out of turn number four down the straightaway.
1: On the main stretch, once again, it's Teo Fabi that flashes across the line. We reported a pit stop by Fabi to you just moments ago under the yellow. They've had some confusion trying to sort this field out. Stops being made just at the end of this long yellow light. Donald Davidson.
4: Okay, Paul, we're on the 68th lap right now, and we have a minor problem here. It's been arrested, and we should be able to give you the correct standings in just a very few moments.
1: We're back live at the Indianapolis Motor Speedway. We're under the green flag. We had our second yellow of the day a few minutes ago. Pat Bedard losing control, flipping end over end. Danny Sullivan involved in the accident as well. The report is that Danny Sullivan is okay, has already left the track hospital. Patrick Bedard is being listed by the medical facility here at the Indianapolis Motor Speedway as being in serious condition. So at the Indianapolis 500-mile race, we have two yellow flags. One earlier in the day when Spike Gelhausen lost control, didn't touch the wall, and then Al Unser Jr. spun just behind him. So at the Indianapolis 500, we are underway. We are running. Donald Davidson, you're still keeping track of our scoring situation as they try to update with 76 laps run.
4: Paul, we have to go by the electronic scoreboard right now. We're showing Tom Sneva as the leader. Mario Andretti is second. Teo Fabi is third, Danny Ongais is fourth, followed by Al Unser Jr., Al Holbert, and Rick Mears is running in seventh place at the moment.
1: We're trying to unscramble now a scoring situation down on the floor below us. Henry Bradshaw, one of our statisticians down there. Donald Davidson watching as well. They are running at speed on the Indianapolis Motor Speedway. Of course, part of the situation is that they have been trying to keep track of that serious situation up in the fourth turn, getting the track clean and getting it ready to run at the Indianapolis Motor Speedway. Gordon Johncock coming to the pits now. He has been having several problems during the day. We watch as Johncock comes in. He was in just moments ago. Now the car, the STP March, breaks to a stop. Johncock indicates to the right rear of the machine he wants tires changed there. They're doing just that. Ever so quickly, the right front is changed as well. They throw some water on top of the car to wash the fuel down. Some problem with the refueling of the car. Roger Ward is watching this as well. Now they hook up the fueling lines one more time. Not a good stop, this one, for Gordon Johncock, Roger Ward.
2: Well, he has certainly had his aggravation today. I don't understand what the pit stop is for. They did change three tires. Apparently, he wasn't satisfied with the handling of the automobile, so they're putting in some additional fuel so as to take full advantage of this pit stop. Looks like there might have been even a little fire down there. They did throw a lot of water out there, and we really don't know whether or not it was just a handling problem or whether he decided that he had a flat tire. It looked like he was quite upset when he came in.
1: Thank you, Roger Ward. Now we continue to work on the scoring. Donald Davidson, some new and interesting information.
10: Okay, Paul, we have to explain that the monitors are blank at the moment. We were going by the electronic scoreboard, which shows Tom Sneva. However, we've been handed a note that timing and scoring are saying that Danny Ongais in number 25 is the leader at the moment.
1: All right, now let's go back to the hospital area. We have a further update report now coming from Bob Forbes. Bob?
19: Yes, I'm here standing talking to Dr. Henry Bach, or hope I can. Dr. Bach for the radio network, sir, sure. Could you make a statement on Patrick Bedard?
16: Yes, Patrick just was loaded in the Lifeline helicopter for his trip down to the Methodist Trauma Center. We're still listing him as serious, even though he is awakening a little bit and appears to be moving appropriately.
19: So would you say that's encouraging?
16: I would say that's very encouraging.
19: Thank you, sir.
16: Thank you.
1: Extremely encouraging when you consider the nature of the accident, the car flipping end over end over end, coming to a rest on the infield grass. Outside next to the race course, not anywhere near a spectator area, of course. It's well protected here at the Speedway. They took some time and some care to remove him from the car. They're still listing as serious, but Dr. Bach appears to be most encouraged by that situation with Patrick Bedard. I know that his family and friends in New York City, listening today over WMCA radio there, be happy to hear that the condition not nearly as serious as we feared at first here at the Indianapolis Motor Speedway. So the situation, we have Danny Ongais being reported officially as running in the lead at the Indianapolis 500. Stay tuned for the greatest spectacle in racing. This is Paul Page. We are back live at the Indianapolis Motor Speedway. We're getting a varied series of reports on the positions in this 500-mile race. They all came as a result of a staggered section of pit stops. Some of the crews appear to be confused as well. The scoreboard is showing Teo Fabi, number 33, in the lead at the moment, being chased by Tom Sneva and Howdy Holmes. That does not appear to be correct in any manner or form. The scoring floor officially was reporting seconds ago that Danny Ongais is in the lead. So we are trying to sort this out for you. As soon as we get some sort of official word, we will pass it to you, and we will continue to watch this Indianapolis 500. But let's go now to the pits and this report from Chuck Marlowe.
5: Paul, we're down here in the pit area, Patrick Bedard, and we have the crew chief, Jim Wright, on hand with us. The only thing that Jim has been able to get is the second-hand information from us, which has been official from the doctor, Jim, that he is on his way to Methodist Hospital now in serious condition. Had you had any forewarning that something might be happening? Had you been in conversation with him?
20: Well, the only thing we'd known is the car had a broken header, and that's what was slowing him down. But we had no, you know, he didn't talk about the car mishandling or anything like that.
5: Your comments are very brief under those circumstances. I realize that. So it's just one of these things where you were caught totally unaware of the whole thing. And when you began to score for him and saw that he was missing, you feared for the worst at that time.
20: Yeah, we had no idea that it was him even when it happened. Because the first word that we got is he was stalled on the race course.
5: Yes.
20: And I guess that happened to be Danny Sullivan that was stalled. It was Bedard that was in the accident.
5: Well, our concerns are for you, for Patrick, and for the entire team.
20: Thank you very much.
5: Thank you, Jim. Very kindly. Back to you, Paul.
1: Thank you, Chuck Marlowe. Jim Wright, one of the fine gentlemen in that team. We now have a speed report for 70 laps for you. 149.644 miles an hour, much slower than the average set by A.J. Foyt in 1975 of 164.149 miles an hour. The long yellow flag is a result of the Patrick Bedard-Danny Sullivan accident. The cause of that situation, Danny Sullivan, as we said, involved in that. Right now, he is with Sally Larvik. Sally?
15: Danny, how are you feeling, first off?
20: Very angry and upset because the car was going very well. Pat Bedard had a big accident out there, and everybody came down slow. The yellow went on the back straight. We slowed down through three. And we got to right where the accident was, and somebody, whoever was in front of Teo or maybe the car in front, just stopped to look at the accident or slowed so much. And Fabi,
15: you don't know who that was?
20: No, I have no idea. And Fabi locked up his brakes and dived up toward the wall to miss that car. And Guerrero was right behind him, and he dived up toward the wall to miss Fabi. And I was the last guy in the chain, and I just locked up because I had the wall on one side and one of the marshals on the left, so I couldn't go to the inside, and I just drove over the back of Guerrero's wheel.
15: What did you see?
20: Well, no, I just saw the guy in front, whoever it was, they just stopped, and there was a chain reaction. Everybody was going through there slowly. We were all down. We could see it was a big accident, and, of course, it's right there before the beginning of the pit, so people were deciding whether to go or not. And somebody, I guess, decided they wanted to have a better look at the accident.
15: Are you feeling okay?
20: Yeah, I'm fine. You know, the car wasn't that badly damaged. I'm just very upset because the car was going very well. And, you know, we had about 600 people here from Domino's Pizza. And you know, it's a big disappointment for all of us. Everybody had worked real hard getting this car ready.
15: Hopefully we'll see you back next year.
20: You will.
15: Thank you, Danny.
1: Danny, could you tell? Sally Larvik with Danny Sullivan out of this 500-mile race. His point of view of the accident involving Patrick Bedard. Danny Ungayas in for a stop. Some hesitation there, Roger Ward, when Danny Ungayas came in. Were you watching, saw what was the matter?
2: Well, actually, they were looking the tires over. It takes a little longer to refuel as the fuel gets down, but actually I think that was a routine stop for him. He didn't make a stop except at the beginning of that yellow flag, so that was a routine stop, a little longer than they perhaps had wanted, but it was still a good stop, and he went back out without losing a lap.
1: Thank you, Roger Ward. Early in the race, the first yellow flag came as a result of a spin involving Spike Gelhausen. Right now, he's with Bob Forbes. Bob?
19: Yes, you timed that just perfectly. He's walking out of his garage, and we're talking to Spike Gelhausen. Spike, tell us what happened.
8: Okay, again, you understand that he leads Bobby, Al Jr., Tom, and Rick.
13: Couldn't run with the leaders, but we were running with the people we wanted to run with, and it was going to last all day. Everything was going perfect, and we apparently ran over some debris and cut the right rear tire coming off of one, and Little King's Express just spun and didn't hit anything, but... They towed us in here so we couldn't get back into pits, put more tires on and keep going because the race car is perfect.
19: So, in other words, you could have continued on had they gotten you some new rubber.
13: Oh, definitely. If they'd have got us some new rubber, we'd been back in the racetrack. But the way things work here, you can't do that. So we're out of the race. We're going to be watching.
19: Well, Spike, we'll look for you next year.
13: Thank you very much.
19: Okay. Spike Gelhausen.
1: Thank you, Bob Forbes. Now, Donald Davidson, who has been down with the scoring officials, Art Graham and his staff. Donald, what's the war report?
4: Paul, to take it from when we last left you, Mario Andretti, we confirm as leader lap 61 through 63, for those of you that are keeping the leader charts. 64 through 70 was led by Teo Fabi in number 33. 71 through 73 was number 25, Danny Ungayas, so that information given us was correct. At the 74th lap, Teo Fabi became the leader again and led through 80. We understand there's been a change in leader since. We'll go downstairs and see what we can find out. Paul?
1: Thank you, Donald Davidson, running up and down the stairs, trying to keep us in touch with the scoring here at the Indianapolis Motor Speedway. John DeCamp is working on this project as well. And, John, since we don't know, we're simply not going to be able to give those rundowns at the moment, right?
21: I'm sure that's right, Paul, because when the pylon went bad and when our monitors went bad, everything at that point was just totally screwed up. And I had seen Ungayas pass Fabi, and I thought that probably the pylon was right at that point, but the information was so conflicting that I think it's definitely better not to try and sort it out any more than Donald's already done.
1: Stay tuned for the greatest spectacle in racing. We're back live at the Indianapolis Motor Speedway. Seconds ago, we were showing Al Unser Jr. as leading this 500-mile race. Roger Ward, he came in for a stop. You think he managed to keep the lead there?
2: No, I don't. I think that that was a normal pit stop for him. He was leading, and he was just a little ahead of Tom Sneva. And in third position was Rick Mears. But with that pit stop, he probably will move back. However, as the pit stops continue, he might inherit the lead again.
1: Now let's explain the situation here. We had this long yellow involving the accident of Patrick Bedard and Danny Sullivan as Danny Ongais comes in for yet another stop. This is the second one in the past several laps. So again, these are not routine, and something apparently wrong with Danny's car, the handling of the machine. They're checking the tires. Apparently he's complaining it's not handling properly at all. Probably thought that it was a flat tire, but they pounded all the tires, decided they were good. And Danny Ongais heads back into the action. In the meantime, the number 61 Provimi Veal car of Derek Daly is being pushed back into the pit area. Derek Daly is out of the race. We'll try to update that report for you as well just as soon as possible. Now, the situation with the scoring, we receive scoring from the United States Auto Club scoring floor directly below us on a computer link. And that computer link normally would show us the order of all 33. That computer link is completely blank at the moment as they continue to try to sort out the scoring of this Indianapolis 500. It is confusing to us. It is confusing to you for that. We apologize. But it is also confusing to the crews. Let's get an example. We go to the South Pits again, and Lou Palmer.
7: And you really pick the fortuitous time, because the pit that I am in is Tom Sneva's, and he is about to head in just after his teammate pits. We now have car number 41 in the Jiffy Mix, driven by Howdy Holmes, and the Texaco Star people are ready for their pit. Now, we had intended to ask them about scoring, and as they saw it, about three laps ago, they were carrying Bobby as the leader, Al Jr. as second, Tom Sneva as third, and Rick Mears as fourth. Now, our problem is, in talking with them, we are beginning to crawl inside their communications gear, so we're going to have to back away, and I can't further talk to them about it. But they were scoring it very, very tightly and saw it as Bobby, Al Jr., Tom, and Rick. These pit stops should shake it up one more time and then settle it out when the dice are thrown again when this pit stop is completed. They're still waiting for Tom Terrific here in the Texaco Star Pit.
1: Well, we're approaching the halfway point of the Indianapolis 500. Rick Mears into the pits. He makes a routine stop. A.J. Foyt is stopped as well, making what appears to be a routine stop for him. Car number 14, that famous number, four-time winner of the Indianapolis 500, the only one in history, as he rolls back into the action as well. So, great deal of confusion. No one is quite sure. The scoring pylon in the center of the pit area is showing one thing. Each of the teams apparently feeling that they have something entirely different. Roger, when this happens and a team is uncertain, does it change the strategy at all?
2: Well, actually, I don't think the teams are really all that uncertain. They have almost as sophisticated a scoring system as does USAC. And they would be certainly more aware of what's happening specifically to their automobile and the cars that are immediately surrounding them. So probably if we could check with all the crews, we could get a much more detailed area. I mean, you can know what the scoring really is. You know where those particular cars are running because they keep accurate records.
1: The trouble with that is they may know, but they might not be willing to tell us. Roger Ward, as we continue to sort out scoring problems at Indianapolis. All right, we continue to look at these teams as Tom Sneva scored at the moment as the current leader, with Rick Mears in second place, Al Unser Sr. in third. The Roger Penske team always on top of the scoring. Jerry Baker is right there.
12: Was talking with them just moments ago, Paul. They told us that prior to his last pit stop, which was a couple of laps ago, they knew they were running number two right behind Tom Sneva. But with that pit stop, they've got some confusion down here also, much as you have at the tower.
1: So if Tom Sneva was able to make it in and out of his stop without Rick Mears getting around, remembering that Rick Mears made a stop under the green just moments ago, then we should have Tom Sneva currently in the lead at the moment. And we are still waiting to hear from the official scoring floor, which is down below us, as we sort out what has become a most confusing afternoon at Indianapolis, but certainly has not affected the quality of racing here at the Indianapolis Motor Speedway. A magnificent run, a very fast run, a record run, until that accident involving Patrick Bedard. Again, he was last listed in serious condition, being helicoptered to Methodist Hospital here in Indianapolis, Indiana. So Patrick Bedard on his way to the hospital. Danny Sullivan was reported as being all right. And already back in his garage, you heard him talk with Sally just a few moments ago. Now, Bob Forbes is very close with Derek Daly, who is out of this 500-mile race. Bob, does it look like you're going to get to talk with him?
19: I think so, very shortly, Paul, but he's being interviewed right now by another media, and he's finishing up shortly. If you want to, I can send it back to you.
1: Sure,
19: right,
1: that'd be great. Derek Daly from Dublin, Ireland, now making his home here in an Indianapolis suburb, but one of the fine international competitors. Let's go back to Bob.
19: Okay, I think I've got him here now. Let me make sure we're all hooked up. Derek Daly from Dublin, Ireland. We're coast to coast and all over the world, as a matter of fact, Derek. So give us your impressions of today.
0: We started off with a handling problem that got steadily worse. We made a couple of pit stops trying to fix it, but it got too bad that we didn't think we could fix it in time to make a decent showing in the race, and it was causing sufficient problems that the team manager and I decided over the radio that it's best to park the car.
19: What, did you have the problems from the very beginning?
0: Yes, we did.
19: That's a tough way to start out, isn't it?
0: Tough way to start, exactly.
19: See you next year?
0: Okay, yes, for
19: All
0: sure.
19: Right, Derek,
0: thanks.
19: Thank you.
1: Thank you, Bob Forbes at the Indianapolis Motor Speedway. Derek Daly out of this Indianapolis 500-mile race. Roger Ward, your observations.
2: Well, it is still a little bit confusing because the tower is showing Howdy Holmes in second place. I thought he made a longer than average pit stop.
1: Long pit stop. Not possible at all. Donald Davidson is reporting that what they are showing on the scoring board, believe it or not, is the qualifying order. So, obviously, Roger, no more solution to the problem than we have had for the past few minutes. Donald.
4: Paul, we can point out that Gordon Johncock is showing amazing speed, and it's also showing on the clocks just before we had this problem. In fact, back to the 54th lap, right after the yellow flag ended and the green came out, Johncock was third in line behind the pace car, jumped in to lead the pack, although not lead the race, completed lap number 54 with an average speed of 204.815 miles per hour, faster than I think any of us expected anybody to go, and I'm pretty sure that that will prove to be the fastest lap of the race.
1: John DeCamp, I see you counting and poking about. You have not had an opportunity to take the air in the past few minutes, and again, around the world, we apologize. We do not want to give you erroneous information. We have not had accurate information for some time now, John.
21: I don't feel bad if I don't get on the air, Paul. I like to get on the air with the facts, and obviously we haven't had the facts. I was poking around because I was tallying up the people that are out of the race. There are seven cars out of the race, according to our latest count. Patrick Bedard, Chip Ganassi, Spike Gelhausen, Danny Sullivan, Derek Daly, Emerson Fittipaldi, and the first man out today was Jeff Brabham. But those are the seven that are no longer in competition, Paul.
1: We were talking earlier about the pit stop, the Purolator Courier Quick Stop Contest, $20,000 on the line there. Now with three stops complete by most of the crew, Al Unser Sr. is leading in that contest. His total elapsed time, 1:49. So he is leading in second place. Mario Andretti, 1:55 in the pits. And Roberto Guerrero, car number 9, is in third, 1:56 in the pits. Let's go down to the pits now. Chuck Marlowe. Chuck?
5: We're waiting right now for Gordon Johncock. His crew's just given him the pit sign. He's due at any... As a matter of fact, he's on his way right now. Just made an entry through the top. And comes inside, hits a little wide out on the track. Now let's watch and see how well he executes this pit stop. Comes to a stop, skids. They insert the hose. A very ticklish situation getting that hose inside. If they miss it, they have to re-key it or rearm it. It's fuel only, no tires. Johncock making a stop about 15 laps or so ago. So this one's more routine. He's off and on his way.
1: Gordon Johncock roars back into the action. The race now halfway completed. The latest word, Tom Sneva, the defending champion, car number 1, is out in front. Stay tuned for the greatest spectacle in racing. This is Paul Page. We're back live at the Indianapolis Motor Speedway. Over half of the distance is complete now on our way to 500 miles, the 68th running of the Indianapolis 500. We are showing Tom Sneva unofficially as the leader. We will try to give you a complete rundown just as soon as we can. Let's go to Larry Henry.
9: Paul,
14: Well, we have been watching two battles on the speedway, and are both father-son combinations. Al Unser Jr., Al Unser Sr. are coming down the back straightaway time and time again, side by side. We look down now. Teo Fabi's going slow down on the low side of turn three, and there's no noise from the engine of the Skoal Bandit, so Teo Fabi in trouble. But back to the paddle, Al Unser Sr., Al Jr., side by side time and time again. And finally, Michael Andretti has disposed of his father and passed him.
1: Thank you, Larry Henry. Despite the fact that we're not certain who was the leader, though we suspect Tom Sneva at half of the distance, 100 laps, and we are currently showing him as the leader. At 250 laps, 250 miles, 100 laps, half of the distance, the average speed 160.772 miles an hour. That is 8 miles an hour faster than the record set way back in 1972. By Gary Bettenhausen, excuse me, correction now, 162 was the record, so we're still 2 miles an hour underneath that record. We're running behind just a bit now. Donald Davidson, more on scoring, I hope.
4: Yes, indeed, Paul. We can give you the 10-lap rundown according to what we have at 100 laps. The average speed that you gave is correct, as it's showing downstairs. Leading at 100 laps is car number one, Tom Sneva. Second position, car number seven, Al Unser Jr. In third, car number six, Rick Mears. In fourth, car number three, Mario Andretti. In fifth is 99, Michael Andretti. Sixth, car number five, Bobby Rahal. In seventh, car number nine, Roberto Guerrero. All of those cars are in the lead lap. In eighth place, one lap down, car number two, Al Unser Sr. In ninth is number 33, Teo Fabi. And in tenth place, number 25, Danny Ondaez. Once again, the last three that I gave are one lap behind the leader at 100 laps.
1: So Tom Sneva now being scored as the leader of the Indianapolis 500 as Teo Fabi comes down the pits, stops, climbs out of the car. Apparently he is done for the day. In second place is Al Unser Jr. Let's go to Chuck Marlow. Chuck, you're looking up the pit line.
3: Yes, we're just about a pit or so short of Bobby's pit. Initially they thought he run up good, and the crew began to run up the track in an effort to push him down. But with Bobby stepping out of that car, it's a more serious problem.
1: At the other end of the pits, Tony Bettenhausen out of his machine. It's pushed back to the garage area. Let's go to Lou Palmer.
7: Right, and it's not where you want to be. You put together a good racing program again, but this place isn't always kind to you.
20: Now, we burned a piston. Our fuel mileage wasn't quite up to snuff, so we had to lean it down a little bit. Apparently went a little bit too far.
1: Let's go to turn four. A yellow John Cox spins at the head of the pit.
11: Gordon Johncock lost control coming out of turn number four, hit the outside wall with his wheels, and then began to spin. Believe it or not, he spun into the pit entrance. I don't believe he came in contact with either the inside or outside wall, but slid into the pit entrance, and then I believe he is up against the outside wall in the pits. It looks like that Johncock, though, is going to be okay as he's getting out of the car, but a dramatic moment for Gordon Johncock as he threaded the needle and put that spinning race car right between the two walls going into the pit area.
1: So Gordon Johncock in a most unusual position. He is on the grass on the inside of the pit wall as they start to lift the cowling off of the car. Johncock is moving around, pointing down at the front of his car as if he might have a problem with his feet. Remember, he badly broke his legs at the Michigan 500 last year. The crews are there. Jerry Baker, are you close?
12: Well, I'm on my way right now, fighting our way through the crowds here in the pit area. I'm up near the ambulance sites. We'll be there in just a couple of seconds for you.
1: A remarkable accident, one we have not seen before at the Indianapolis Motor Speedway. Gordon Johncock sitting not on the outside, on the racetrack side of the wall, but on the inside. Let's go to the south pits, Lou Palmer.
7: We've got Tom Sneva, the man I think is our leader in the pits, taking advantage of the yellow again. And again, it's a clockwork organization working on the Texaco Star. They've got both rears changed and ready to go. That right front is tightened. The air hoses are being pulled back. It's off the air jacks and on his way. There goes Tom Swift and his flying machine, Paul.
1: All right, let's go back to the north end of the pits. Jerry Baker.
12: I'm just across, Paul, as you mentioned, he has slid into the grassy area, which I don't think I've ever seen a car there in my 8 years here in the on the Motor Speedway Network. They are working on Gordy Johncock. He is in some obvious pain. He is conscious in the pit of the automobile car number 20. And you called it right on the money, Paul. They are working on the front section of the car. That's where his feet would be together up there, trying desperately to get that undone so he can climb him out of the car.
1: Gordon Johncock lost control, did a remarkable job of driving. He lost control, just barely missed the end of the wall by spinning it around. Then he hit the inside of the pit wall, came sliding across the pit lane, and slammed into the pit wall on the inside, that area of the track in which those men that signal with chalkboards to the drivers normally stand. Fortunately, he hit no one, but apparently his feet are trapped down in the bottom of the car, down in the pedal box of the machine. Let's go back to Jerry Baker. Jerry?
12: Yes, it

0: cockpit of the automobile, but is standing, now is talking to the crew that is surrounding him, and looks as like he would like to get out of the car. In fact, here he comes right now. Now he's settled back down to the back of the automobile again, Paul, so maybe just another more moment or two while he tries to get all his faculties put together and climbs out of that machine. Obviously, it's out of the race, though.
1: Gordon Johncock, a two-time winner here at the Indianapolis 500, was coming off of the fourth turn. He scrubbed the wall with the right side of the car and then lost control, spinning into his left. At this point on the race course, he was just at the edge of the wall that separates the pits from the main straightaway. He did a desperate piece of driving to get the car to spin away from that end abutment of the wall, brought the back end around to his left, and in doing so, straightened the car in such a way that it spun back to the right again and slammed the inside pit wall that protects the working crews. It then continued to spin across the pit lane and ricocheted up against the inside of the wall that separates the main straightaway from the pits. It finally came to a stop there. Gordon Johncock. We're back live at the Indianapolis Motor Speedway. We are under the yellow flag while they continue to clean up the situation involving Gordon Johncock. He has been put on a stretcher, is now being loaded into the ambulance, and will take his trip to the medical center. Let's get an update report from Jerry Baker.
0: Interesting, Paul. This is where, although there are no pits in this immediate, well, there are some here, but not that many up here. That is where the pit crew, the signboard man, would be standing. Now, nobody, to the best of my knowledge, was injured. They are now loading car number 20. Onto the back of the wrecker. Gordy Johncock was taken to the ambulance. He's just now going to be heading down the main straightaway. In his 20th race here at the Indianapolis 500, he's been down this road before. He had a chance to wave to the crowd, which seems to become kind of commonplace, Paul. These guys were so brave and gutsy, still managed to appreciate the attention displayed to them by the fans. Number 20 is now back up on the back of the truck, and they'll be taking that down into the gasoline alley area. Obviously, it's off for the day, and Gordon Johncock is heading back to the hospital.
1: Thank you, Jerry Baker. The ambulance now rolls on the main straightaway here at Indianapolis. Slowly, there's not a great deal of hurry or urgency with regard to Gordon Johncock, but you heard the report from Jerry Baker. Soon he will be under treatment, and Bob Forbes is at the medical center now, ready to receive a report as soon as it becomes available. The car still rests against the wall. Work being done on it. We reported earlier that Teo Fabi had his problems on the backstretch, slowed, finally rolled to a stop, well short of his pit in the pit area. He climbed out of his car. His crew ran up to him, Barry Green and that fine crew that he has working on the Bandit. And now they are putting him back into the car. An update from Chuck Marlowe.
2: As the ambulance just slowly passes me, we're looking right back up over toward Gordon Johncock's accident. And between us and that mishap is car 33. Teo Fabi has been strapped back in the car. They have put the starter to the car. It will not pick the fuel up right now. They're still looking and still working and doing some adjustments on the right side of the car. That could well be involving the fueling system. Nonetheless, they have tried to fire it once, and it just won't pick the fuel up. Paul?
1: Thank you, Chuck. So they continue to work on that machine. Gordon Johncock's number 20 machine on the back of the wrecker, and it rolls down the pit area, high in the air, badly damaged. Gordon Johncock on his way to the hospital. We also are hoping for a report shortly from Lou Palmer on the status of Gordon Johncock's teammate, Chip Ganassi, who we believe to be out of this 500 as well. Now, stay tuned for the greatest spectacle in racing. This is Paul Page. We are back live at the Indianapolis Motor Speedway. We're under the yellow flag. Tom Sneeb is our leader. In second place is Al Unser Jr. Bobby Rahal is currently running in third place, and Al Holbert running in fourth with Rick Mears in fifth place. Gordon Johncock out of the race. The accident that we are currently examining under the yellow flag, he's on his way to the hospital. His teammate with problems as well. Here's Lou Palmer.
3: Parked it rather hard. You parked it softer, but you parked it. What was the problem? Chip Ganassi.
4: Well, Lou, we came in our second stop there, and we just had some sort of electrical problem. When I pulled out of the pits, it started popping and banging, and so we pulled down into turn one. They dragged me around, but I'll tell you, the old Milwaukee March was really working. Before that, we were moving right up through the field. I got put back on my first stop. We had a fueling problem, and I was just real pleased with how the car was running, and but we'll be back. The old Milwaukee team will be back.
3: What you've got is a race behind you, but a season ahead of you then, right?
4: Right. We've got off to an awful slow start this year, but the Patrick team will be back. Don't worry.
3: In terms of the Patrick team, I saw you walking with Pat Patrick back to the garage area before you were kind enough to stop. You were in contact with them and a

0: About John Cox's accident, do you have any additional information?
1: None other than just hope he's okay.
0: We do too. Chip Ganassi, Paul.
2: Thank you, Lou Palmer. Chip Ganassi, nice young man from Pennsylvania. Out of this Indianapolis 500, that takes the Patrick Racing team out of the race. Once again, now we're confirming Tom Sneva in the lead, Ellinger Jr. second, Roberto Guerrero being shown in third, and indications are that we are clear and ready to come back to the green flag. So we will watch as they come toward the fourth turn. Pace car lights are out now. They are on the back stretch. John DeCamp, we have a few short minutes here. Perhaps you can give us the rundown as we believe it at 110 laps quickly.
3: Well, Paul, I give this reluctantly because it's different on the pylon than it was when I transcribed it from the pylon. But the leader at 110 laps was Sneva. In second place was car number 7, Al Unser Jr. In third place, car number 6, Rick Mears. In fourth place, car 33, Teo Fabi. In fifth place, car 21, Al Holbert. In sixth place, car number 9, Roberto Guerrero. In seventh place, car number 3, Mario Andretti. In eighth place, car number 2, Al Unser Sr. In ninth place, car 99, Michael Andretti. And in 10th place, car 25, Danny Ungaya.
2: The green flag flies at Indianapolis. Al Unser comes alongside Tom Sneva. It is a battle for the lead to the first turn. Ron Carroll.
4: All right, let's see if we can pick him up. It is still Tom Sneva out in front. Al Unser in second place. They're in turn two.
5: And as they come into turn number two, it's still Tom Sneva. About 8 car lengths behind is Al Jr. How'd he pick him up?
6: And up past me, it's still the same lineup as they head to turn number three. Larry, they're coming at you, buddy.
7: Tom Sneva heading down this way. He goes around. Al Holbert moves on up. Al Unser Jr. in there. Al Unser Sr. Michael Andretti as they streak across the north end of this 2.5-mile oval.
8: Last year's winner is looking good at this time. Tom Sneva off of the fourth turn onto the straightaway.
2: On the main straightaway now, even as we describe that run, we now are scoring Rick Mears out in front. Rick Mears leading. In second place is Tom Sneva. In third place is Al Unser. We do believe that to be reasonably correct. That is what we'll run with. Rick Mears runs in front at the Indianapolis 500 as they head to the backstretch. Here is Howdy Bell.
6: Rick Mears streaks by with Sneva in, Sneva behind him about 10 laps. Larry, they're in three.
7: Well, we may not know who's the lead, but these drivers give it all they got, and Rick Mears leading well going into turn four.
8: But Tom Sneva isn't all that far behind. I would say 10, now 9, 8 as Tom Sneva pulls in on Rick Mears.
2: Rick Mears out in front of the Indianapolis 500. At the Indianapolis Motor Speedway, Teo Fabi has climbed out of the Bandit. Lou Palmer is close by.
0: Teo, we've had to do this 2 years in a row. What happened?
9: Well, the engine broke.
0: And it's got to be a deep disappointment. And the word is that you really won't be returning to Indianapolis.
9: No, this is my last visit.
0: What about the rest of the American circuit this year?
9: Well, I'm still doing all the rest in America.
0: We've enjoyed having you. We hope you return, and good luck whatever you do. Teo Fabi.
9: Thank you.
2: Teo Fabi, who had indicated earlier in the year that he was going back to Formula One racing next year. They have now given us, at 110 laps, an average speed of 161.212 miles an hour. Rick Mears still leads. Tom Sneva is in second. Al Unser Jr. is in third. Let's go back to the medical center and Bob Forbes. Bob.
10: Okay, Dr. Henry Bach is here, and I think he has a statement, Paul.
11: All set?
12: Ready.
11: Dr. Bach, Gordy Johncock.
10: Gordon's inside. He appears to be in good condition. He banged up his left ankle. We're going to go ahead and send him down to the hospital, get some x-rays and further evaluation of that left ankle.
11: Has he aggravated one of his previous injuries?
10: His other injury was mainly to his right ankle, so it's difficult to tell that. But it looks like it's mainly left ankle right now.
13: And that's the report from the Hanna Medical Center, Paul.
2: Remember, Gordon Johncock suffered serious injuries, a number of breaks, a long recovery to his legs last year in an accident at the Michigan 500. Now, Gordy is back, apparently going to talk with the orthopedic doctors one more time at the Methodist Hospital here in Indianapolis. More action than we care to report from the track facility here, the medical facility. Dr. Henry Bach, of course, directs that facility. Rick Mears leads at the Indianapolis 500. Tom Sneva is in second place. Al Unser Jr. currently sits in third. Roberto Guerrero doing a fine job in fourth place right now. As they come onto the main stretch, here comes Rick Mears. Tom Sneva chases, and Al Unser Jr. closes down on Tom Sneva. Ronnie, pick him up.
4: You are so right. Al Unser Jr. really closing up on Tom Steven. It appeared to be that either Rick Mears was pulling ahead or Sneva falling back, and I'm not sure. They're in the backstretch right now.
6: Approaching me here in the middle of the backstretch. It's Mears right there, and there's Sneva. But little Al is about five car lengths behind as they go into three.
7: That Coors Light Silver Bullet closing in on the Texaco star of Tom Sneva. Little Al finished 10th last year. Rookie of the year in his first race. He'd like to win. Second time out, he's closing on Sneva in four.
5: We still have 70 laps to go, so it's still relatively early, and Tom Sneva appears to be playing a waiting game, staying behind Mears, but in front of Al Unser Jr.
2: Rick Mears on the main stretch. Al Unser just back behind Tom Sneva. We'll follow him around once more because Al Unser Jr. is trying. We pick him up in the second turn, Doug.
5: Okay, into turn number two. First, here's Mears. Now, here comes Tom Sneva right behind him. Three car lengths behind is little Al Unser. How'd he pick him up?
6: Mears flashes by. Sneva, there's little Al. Little Al is a little farther back this time around as they go into three.
7: It seems as if Sneva has the advantage in the turns. It's about a 12-car length advantage. Sneva, both wheels below the line, all the way out to the wall. He opens it up a little bit on little Al.
5: Yeah, the interval between Tom Sneva second and Al Unser Jr. third, now just a little bit more than last lap.
2: So they remain approximately the same. It is still Rick Mears out in front. Tom Sneva second. Little Al is sitting in third place. 120 laps should be the distance at this point. 120 laps or 300 miles. We'll try to give the rundown as soon as it is available to you. Let's go to the North Pits and Jerry Baker.
12: Johnny Rutherford has just gotten out of his car. Johnny, what's the situation?
14: Well, my car coming across the short chute in the north end started shaking violently. The engine started to tie up, and so I knew we were out, and I had to get the clutch down and keep it from locking up. It was just one of those things that happened all of a sudden. The car was working very good up to that point.
12: You did not get a chance to race at all last year, John, but this month of May has to be one of the most unique in your racing career.
14: Well, I think probably it is. Having qualifying the way it was and then starting so far back, it was fun out there today. I certainly enjoyed it, but I would like to be back out there again.
12: You gave us a great thrill this month of May, and we wish you great success the rest of the racing way.
14: Well, we'll be back next year.
12: Thank you. Johnny Rutherford.
2: Al Unser Jr. around Tom Sneva now and into second place. Stay tuned for the greatest spectacle in racing. This is Paul Page. We are back live at the Indianapolis 500. It is Rick Mears that leads this race. Tom Sneva is in third place because Al Unser Jr. got around just seconds ago. But let's go back. Lap 120, John DeCamp will try and give a rundown.
3: Well, Paul, this is the way the pylon looked at lap 120. The leader was Rick Mears, car number six. In second place, car number one, Tom Sneva. In third place, car number seven, Al Unser Jr. In fourth place, car number nine, Roberto Guerrero. In fifth place, car number 21, Al Holbert. In sixth place, car 99, Michael Andretti. In seventh place, car two, Al Unser Sr. In eighth place, car number three, Mario Andretti. In ninth place, car number five, Bobby Rahal. In 10th place, car 25, Danny Ungaez. In 11th spot, car 14, A.J. Foyt.
2: Run down at 120 laps as we watch Rick Mears continuing to lead. Let's go to the back stretch. This report from Howdy.
6: Well, they're three deep, and Guerrero dropped down to the inside as Mears went around him as they streak into the third quarter. So if Guerrero is fourth, he's at least one lap behind because Mears just passed him in three.
2: Roberto Guerrero just lapped by our leader, Rick Mears, as they head up into the north end of the track. Rick with a very fine opportunity today, running smooth. Remember, he was the winner in 1979, and how can you ever forget that close finish in 2 years ago when Rick Mears and Gordon Johncock battled to the closest finish in 500 history. Mears lost that battle by 16 one-hundredths of a second. Kevin Cogan into the pits now. His machine, the Dan Gurney All-American Eagle. They are carrying the number 98. They are doing that, by the way, in tribute to J.C. Agajanian, the great man in the white hat that you heard so many times on this Speedway network. Passed away just several weeks ago, but his memory continues to live on here at Indianapolis. Sally Larvik has this update report.
15: Paul, I have with me Gary and J.C. Agajanian Jr., and this has got to be bittersweet for both of you to be here today.
16: It very much is, because as you know, my father has just passed away on May 5th, But my brothers, Chris and JC Jr., came here, and we wanted to come. We put a 98 on the car in deference to my father, and we were with the Gurney Curb Pontiac Eagle, and they are running out there right now in 12th place, we believe, and doing a great job.
15: JC, he would have loved a day like this, wouldn't he?
17: You know, this is exactly the type of day, like, with 400,000 people watching a big race. This is just what my father would have loved. And this type of race and having the 98 car in there, it's just an exciting day for all of us. And I'm sure he's looking down on us right now.
15: Thank you both for being with us, and enjoy the rest of the race.
17: Thank you very much.
16: Thank you very much. You know, I should mention, we have a sister home looking after my mom. She's doing fine, but she stayed home, and that was my sister, Joan Quinn. So.
15: We want to say hello to her, too, because she's been racing for as long as her father has, over 50 years.
16: Yes, we hope that maybe next year my mom will come back to the races with us. She's home now doing well, but we hope that next year all of us can be back here in honor of my dad.
15: We'll look forward to it. Thank you very much, Paul.
2: Thank you, Sally. This is Paul Page. We're back live at Indianapolis. Rick Mears leads, but Al Unser Jr., who is in second place, is now in the pits. Chuck Marlowe.
6: And it doesn't sound too good. They're having to take off the side panels and the bonnet. When he got in, he shut the engine off. And we're just being shoved around down here. There are a lot of official people, and we're almost in the way. They're taking the bonnet off right now. They did refuel him. Now they're looking. There's some smoke coming out of the rear end of the car. It's back in the transmission area. Al is unbuttoning, and he's trying to slide out of the cockpit now. And it appears that this is sad news for the second-year man here at the Motor Speedway. Paul, we'll try to update you later on.
2: So Al Unser Jr., they call him Little Al, climbs out of the car, stands over by the wall, looks dejectedly down as he pulls off his driving gloves. Rick Mears leads. Tom Sneva is now in second place as a result of this retirement by Al Unser Jr. Roger Ward, you were watching when they came in. Any speculation?
18: Well, I suspect that what happened is the transmission gave way. The cars with the aerodynamics that they use today have very little air to cool down the various working parts of the automobile, and quite often because of that excessive heat, the gears or the bearings or something will give away, and that's probably what happened to Little Al.
2: Well, let's find out directly from Little Al as we go to Chuck Marlowe. Chuck?
6: Okay, Paul, I'm down here with Al Jr. Al, tell us what did happen.
19: The engine started seizing, and it just, it was going to lock up. It, like, turned some bearings, I think, is what happened.
6: All right, Al, you were running so well. This has to be a tremendous disappointment to you. All right, best of luck to you, Al. Thank you very much. Okay, Paul.
2: Al Unser Jr., the engine, a problem for his car. It is now Rick Mears. No problems at all. He is running out in front. Tom Sneva, the defending champion, is chasing him. So two men, each of whom have won once at the Indianapolis Motor Speedway, are now in contest. They are in first and second place. A tremendous battle in store, possibly for us here at the Indianapolis Motor Speedway. A man with his problems having to go back to an older system is Kevin Cogan. This report now from Lou Palmer down in the South Pits. Lou?
0: Is so true. You were talking about J.C. Agajanian, that car number 98, the Agajanian number for so long, had been in the pit and back out again. Now, Dan Gurney had explained to us earlier they had lost anything like useful radio communication with the car, and they were trying anything they could think of. Somebody remembered they used to use chalkboards. They were using hand signals. Kevin was in, and by the hand signals, aside from those in anger, there was a strong indication he had lost a gear, probably one of the lower gears, not a racing gear. He was back out on the track. He is back now here in the pit area. Gurney's Eagle is up on the jacks, and they cannot seem to get, at first I thought the wheels off. I think what it is now is they can't seem to get it locked out of gear in order to maybe go through the progression of gears to see exactly what he's lost. So Kevin is sitting patiently in the cockpit of the car. He is hoping, as time wears on, against hope, I think. So Kevin Cogan is in the pits. Number 98 is up on the jacks. And, J.C., they can use their help if you've got the time.
2: Rick Mears still leads this Indianapolis 500. About a straightaway back now in second place is Tom Sneva. And we can report to those that have been watching the battles of the stock block that Kevin Cogan's car is stock block-powered, a Pontiac, and the Buick of Scott Brayton is also continuing to run in this race. Now, we're ready for Kevin Cogan maybe to move back into the action. Let's go back to Lou.
0: They pulled it out of gear, but then by hand communication, he indicated, let's set those front wings while we're in here now. They have done that. They've made a chassis adjustment, and here he is back in the front. That's Kevin Cogan moving out in car number 98. And maybe JC did have some time. Paul?
2: That stock block engine certainly sounds different as Kevin Cogan goes back to the fight. We're back live at the Indianapolis Motor Speedway. We are anticipating stops by both the leader, Rick Mears, and Tom Sneva shortly. We're prepared for that. We have A.J. Foyt making a pit stop as well. The first position now occupied by the Pennzoil Z7 of Rick Mears. The Texaco Star is in second place, so a battle of the oils here at the front of the Indianapolis 500-mile race. The crews are ready for both of those cars to come in. Rick Mears continues to run very strong. Roger Penske last night said he was extremely excited about not only the way the car was handling, but Roger, he was excited because Rick Mears was so relaxed. I guess that means a lot.
18: Well, it certainly does. Sometimes when you come here and everything goes just the way you want it to, you seem to get more confidence as the month goes by, and certainly the way he's driving right now, he is displaying that confidence. I feel like that perhaps on the last pit stop, Tom Sneva's car did not perform quite like he would hope, so they may want to make an adjustment. Rick Mears has steadily been pulling away from him, so certainly he's going to try to do something to get that car back up to speed.
2: Al Unser Sr. is in the pits right now, receiving service from that Miller Penske team. We are anticipating a stop by the leaders at any moment. Rick Mears leads. Tom Sneva is in second place. The boards have gone out. The radio communications complete. This will be a stop under the green flag at the Indianapolis Motor Speedway. Roberto Guerrero currently running in third place, one lap behind the leaders, coming in, making his stop. The Bignotti Cotter team working on that car. Former Formula One driver Danny Ongais pulls in to stop right behind him. Ongais' car overshot the mark just a bit. They roll him back. They go to work on the machine. The stop's taking a little longer now. Roger Ward had indicated to you that a little later in the race, it's a little harder to get the fuel down into the cars. Rick Mears now heads down the pit road and rolls toward Jerry Baker. He is in the lead.
12: This Penske crew has just been sensational today, Paul. They've never panicked. They've had complete control of the situation. Penske's car is here. Rick Mears, it's up on the jacks. Right side rubber, both tires. Left rear, the fuel is in. Quickly, quickly, they're hurrying, but not with that reckless abandon. They're now taking the jacks down. Mears is on the way. No, not yet. Not yet. Still fueling the automobile. They wait. They wait. Now there he goes. Now down to the south end of the pits and Lou Palmer.
0: We are still awaiting the arrival of Tom Sneva. And while we do, flashes out, moves onto the track, and now the crew down here, and I'd like to be a little partisan. Penske's people are fine, but my Texaco guys are just great as well. They're ready now to handle him, and what we wait to see is whether or not they can get him in, get the tires on, the fuel in, down, pushed off, and beat Mears back out on the track. So, Paul, we're looking for him now. You'll see him at the north end.
2: He comes to you now, right now, Lou Palmer. Tom Sneva on the pit road. He's the leader.
0: Here he is, my leader, into the pit. That's the Texaco Star down in front of us now. They have the fuel hose connected. It is up now on the air jack. They are loosening both of the rear tires. They have changed that right front tire as well, tightened it. A bit of a drink for Tom. He is still in the cockpit, revving the engine, jazzing it. They have tightened down both of the rear wheels now. The fuel, however, is still flowing. And there goes the Pennzoil car down the main straightaway as we've got Tom Sneva chasing Rick Mears. Pit stops completed.
2: Rick Mears streams past while Tom Sneva stops. Rick Mears is our leader. Sneva is in second. Stay tuned for the greatest spectacle in racing. We're back live at the Indianapolis Motor Speedway. Rick Mears is out in front. That bright yellow machine flashes down the main stretch, running ever so well. Tom Sneva is behind him. Here comes Mears over the line. Roger Ward has the watch now as he looks for Tom Sneva to come down the main stretch as well. Roger, Tom Sneva has quite a distance to make up as he comes across the line.
18: Actually, Tom Sneva ran just a little bit faster that time than did Rick Mears, so he might be gaining just a little bit, and we'll have to wait and see as the race progresses whether or not the little adjustment they made in the car helped it any.
2: 145 laps are now complete. Let's go back to lap 140 and John DeCamp, an explanation of 130.
3: Well, Paul, on the 130th lap is when Little Al had his trouble, and the pylon was mixed up again, so we're not going to give you the 130th lap, but on the 140th lap, this is the way the pylon showed the 10 leaders. The leader was Rick Mears, car number 6. The second placer, car number 1, Tom Sneva. The third placer, car number 9, Roberto Guerrero. The fourth placer, car 21, Al Holbert. In fifth spot, car number 2, Al Unser Sr. In sixth spot, car number 99, Michael Andretti. In seventh spot, car number 3, Mario Andretti. In eighth spot, car 25, Danny Ungaius. In ninth spot, car number 5, Bobby Rahal. In 10th spot, car 14, A.J. Foyt. In 11th, it was 28, Herm Johnson. 12th, 98, Kevin Cogan. 13th, number 10, Pancho Carter. And 14th, car 55, Jose Legarza.
2: The average speed at 140 laps, 161.746 miles an hour. Rick Mears was the leader. The record at 140 laps, 165.640, set back in 1972 by Gary Bettenhausen. But we are beginning now to close down on the lap average. We also have this new contest for pit stops. Let's go to Bob Forbes. Bobby?
20: Yes, Paul, just as you come to me, they're updating it after the sixth pit stop. Mario Andretti in 3 minutes and 38 seconds, then Rick Mears in 3:48. Now, they haven't updated Al Unser Jr. at 3:16 and Tom Sneva 3:22 and Al Unser Jr. at 3:23. Seniors at 3:16, Jr. at 3:23, but those three are just through 5 pit stops. The first two we gave you, Mario and Rick Mears, are 6.
2: In the north pits, we have a report from Jerry Baker. Jerry?
12: Paul, Pancho Carter has run very quietly today and very efficiently, and as I glance to my right about 25 feet away, he is now climbing rather efficiently out of that automobile. Number 10 came in. There is smoke pouring out of the engine. I'm not sure what the problem is, but Pancho Carter appears to be out of this year's race.
2: The report from Jerry Baker up in the North Pits. Perhaps, Jerry, you'll be able to talk to Pancho shortly and know exactly what is wrong with Pancho Carter and his machine. Car number 6. Rick Mears is out in front of the 500. He is still being chased by Tom Sneva. PCM microphones furnished to the Indianapolis Motor Speedway Network by Crown International of Elkhart, Indiana. Well, the word comes from Pancho Carter's crew that the American Dream Machines engine just went away. A very expensive loss to them. These Cosworth engines cost over $47,000. They push that machine down the center of the pits right now. Pancho Carter out of the Indianapolis 500. Rick Mears is still our leader. Kevin Cogan is back into the pits. The report comes from Bob Forbes. Bob? I'm sorry, Lou Palmer.
0: Exactly what's wrong with the car, I'm not terribly sure. I haven't gotten to Dan yet. He is just beyond me near the fuel tank. We'll move to him now. Daniel? No, I can't quite reach him. I'm not going to be able to communicate with him right now, and I'm on frequency 2, as it turns out anyway, Paul, so I'm not sure I'm communicating with you.
2: Hello, we're hearing you find Kevin Cogan. A long stop for Kevin Cogan. They look under the car. They look under the right rear of the machine. They continue to work on the car. Something wrong with it. Kevin Cogan is not going to give it up, though. He stays with the machine. Our leader is still number 6, Rick Mears. Second place is still the number 1 car, the defending champion, who is Tom Sneva. Let's go to the fourth turn, Bob Jenkins.
5: The last couple of laps, we've noticed that Rick Mears is having a difficult time lapping Mario Andretti right ahead of him, and that's given Tom Sneva the opportunity to close in just a little. It was more than a straightaway lead for Rick Mears a couple of laps ago, and now Tom has Rick Mears in his sights.
2: Let's go to the pits now. Down watching Kevin Cogan as they fire the engine once again. Here is Lou Palmer.
0: And here it is, the sound of that Dubonnet Eagle. It is Kevin Cogan in the cockpit. The visor is still up. Again, they are adjusting the spoilers at the front of the car. Now wheeling it away. There it is. They fired him up and pushed him off. Bob, what kind of problem were you guys encountering?
19: We've had trouble getting the right rear off the last 3 pit stops. And the tires just got so bad that Kevin can't control the car.
0: Okay, beyond that, it seemed he was hand-signaling a gear loss problem at one point. That's not so?
19: No, not so. Just a tire problem.
0: All right, there it is then. Well, there. Having trouble getting it on and off like you and me on the highway, but it's not supposed to be that way at Indianapolis.
2: The yellow flag flies at the Indianapolis Motor Speedway. Let's go to turn two.
5: Okay, thank you, Paul. Another masterful job of driving as a driver lost control coming out of turn number two. He was behind two other cars. Fortunately, nobody behind him. He spun at least one time. I believe the car was number nine. He continued on. Probably Howdy Bell can shed more light on it.
6: Yes, Doug, I can. As a matter of fact, he shifted down into a different gear and took on off. It was Roberto Guerrero in that number nine machine, and he's back underway up at the north end of the track someplace.
2: Over on the main stretch in the pits, Tom Sneva makes his stop. Lou Palmer.
0: Going well again. They are able to get their tires off, unlike the car just to the north of us, Kevin Cogan's. They have both of the rears changed once again. The fuel has been put in. They're tightening the hub on the left rear, the last to be on, and they shove him away. There he goes again. Tom Sneva back out on the track. 154 laps down, and they're running for probably one more stop, and they'll try to go to the front.
2: That should be exactly the schedule. One more stop, and Tom Sneva picks up a bit of an advantage as he makes that stop. Under the yellow flag, Rick Mears is coming in. Let's go to the north pits and Jerry Baker.
12: 1978 Call Rookie of the Year is here, Paul. They will not have any messing with the rubber this time around. They leave the tires just as they are. They look them over very carefully. Fuel is going in. The machine is now moved away, and this pit crew has just been sensational today.
2: Rick Mears back to the action once again. That bright yellow car now beginning to show a little debris and oil on the nose, darkening up as Mears rockets out of the pits, goes around another car on the end of the pit road, but they can race down to the blend line down there, so Rick Mears rockets out of there, stays below the yellow. He is trying to win the Indianapolis 500-mile race. Now let's go for a little further update on the reason for this yellow to the backstretch and Howdy Bell.
6: All right, thank you very much, Paul. We did not see the actual spin, but we did see the car after he got it headed the right direction, and it was number nine, Roberto Guerrero. Doug did notice the spin. I'm trying to tell if he made any contact with the outside wall. According to the skid marks, the spin happened as he was close to the outside wall as they drift out to the wall coming off of the second turn. I do not actually see any tire marks or marks on the wall at all, so I have to assume that the spin was purely just a spin. He got it headed the right direction, shifted gears, and took off. You might watch for a pit stop to see if they do any particular adjustment on that car.
2: Now, stay tuned for the greatest spectacle in racing. This is Paul Page. We are back live at the Indianapolis Motor Speedway. Rick Mears is still our leader. Second place is Tom Sneva and his Texaco Star. We are under yellow. Result of that incident we just described to you on the backstretch, but things continue to happen. They continue to happen within Lou Palmer's view.
0: Okay, Paul, we're trying to get Mario Andretti's attention now. Mario, is it possible we could get an explanation? What happened to you out there? You seemed to be running well and then came in with apparent front-end damage.
19: As I ducked in the pits, Garza just decided to just pop in the last minute. It was a tie between he and Mears. And he just changed lanes there. He was just dropping dead. I don't know why. I couldn't stop.
0: And so there's no further control in the car, and you're out of the race then on that basis.
19: I guess.
0: We're sorry. Mario Andretti talking it over with Paul Newman now and the rest of the crew. It's not to be their day. The Lola ran well, but not long enough. Paul?
2: We are indeed very sorry. Another bad day for Mario Andretti, and the month boded so well for him. At the start of this month of May, he was far and away the fastest car at the Indianapolis Motor Speedway. His engine died on the last lap of his qualification run, and now you hear that as a result of a contact with another car, he is out of the Indianapolis 500-mile race. Well, I'm glad to report that somebody is in here in the booth with us. We haven't seen him for a while. Last year, we were very worried about his health, said hello to him out in California there where he was trying to recover, and he did a fine job. A voice we've missed for a very long time. Here's Freddie Agavation. Freddie, we sure needed you on these scoring problems. Freddie, we're having a little problem hearing you. It's nothing changes here. We'll try to get you in just a moment as we continue to watch this Indianapolis 500-mile race. Freddie Agavation here in the booth with us. We are under yellow at the moment. and we anticipate a green flag when we come back. Roger Ward is going to graciously give up his job and hand over his microphone to Freddie Agabation. We'll be able to talk with Freddie in a moment. In the meantime, though, let's go back to the South Pit area and Lou Palmer. Lou?
0: Still asking you, Paul, what was the reason for the last yellow? We're working on the scoring just as you are, and where is it?
2: Last yellow, quick spin on the back stretch. We are green already. We'll update that report for you, Lou Palmer. But we are back to the green flag. Rick Mears leads them down into the turn, coming to the back stretch. Let's go to Howdy Holmes.
6: How about Howdy Bell as Rick Mears flashes by right here. He's on his way to the third turn as he drops down inside to pass some slower traffic. Larry?
7: Two cars to get by, and then he'll have clear sailing. Tom Sneva's got some open track in front of him, but he has to catch the pack to get his sights in on Rick Mears, who's in four.
5: Cars ahead of Rick Mears are Bobby Rahal and Al Unser Sr. They're on the main straightaway.
2: On the main stretch at Indianapolis, it is still Rick Mears out in front. The Texaco Star in second. The interval continues to be separate. We watch Rick Mears as he heads down into the first turn. Now he comes around a much slower car of Scotty Brayton. That machine was showing some smoke at the back of the car a little while ago. Now, let's talk. Freddie Agabation, we finally have a microphone for you. Roger Ward almost handing his job over to you.
1: Well, Roger's a nice guy.
2: We've missed you. How have things been going?
1: I miss you, too. I missed being here last year, and I want to thank all the fans and friends, and they did a nice job keeping me occupied with the cards, letters, and prayers. Thank you very much.
2: Freddie Agabation, we've had this scoring problem throughout the afternoon, and you have been up and down the pits. You always seem to have a little extra piece of information. What are they saying on the pit road?
1: Well, frankly, I've been getting my information from you. I've been wearing my headphones all the time, wandering around. I'm sorry you've had that problem, but I think you'll have it all straightened out before the end of the race for sure.
2: All right, let's go back to the South Pit area and Lou Palmer. Lou?
0: I'm actually moving toward Kevin Cogan's pit. He is out of the car. He is finally out of the race. I think we could have called that earlier. They just weren't going to get that tire changed, but let's move in on him now and see what they can discuss with us if we can. Kevin, in fact, still does have his helmet on, but it should be coming off shortly. I'm moving to it now. Let him unbuckle it and see if we can get to it. They're standing alongside. Daniel, really sorry. Your project looked like a good one, but it just wouldn't work all the way today. Kevin, what was the problem? Oh, here, take that helmet off first. Take your time. You're not that bright. Okay, what was the problem?
21: I'm not quite sure. I think there might have been something broken, but I can't really tell.
0: We're sorry to have you out. Dan, any further information? Why it happened to you? Can you tell from this early start?
22: No, but it's associated with the fact that we can't get the rear wheel off, and that's not right. The engine's still running fine, but there is something in the right rear that we don't understand that causes it the car to where it doesn't handle right, and it wasn't safe to drive it the way it was.
0: Pursuing one more point, the engine worked well here. It performed strongly for you, but for the rest of the season, you move into a different set of rules. Are you going to continue with this project on the kart circuit?
22: Yes, we are.
0: Fair enough, Paul. They'll go racing. We'll watch it.
2: Thank you, Lou Palmer. Scotty Brayton rolling to a stop on the backstretch. We anticipate this will bring out the yellow flag. It does not yet come out, but Scotty Brayton on the backstretch rolling almost to a stop. We're back live at the Indianapolis Motor Speedway. Chuck Marlowe is standing by for a conversation with Roberto Guerrero as he heads down. Chuck?
6: Well, it's not a conversation with him, Paul. He was coming in for a pit stop under the yellow, overshot his pit, and he's had to go on around again. So we're going to keep our eye on him.
2: Roberto Guerrero in and out of the pits ever so quickly. The yellow flag does fly here. We anticipated it. Scotty Brayton rolled to a stop on the backstretch. They'll have to go out now, hook up, get Scotty Brayton back rolling once again. That gives us a little bit of time to visit once again for two complete rundowns, 10-lap rundowns. John DeCamp.
3: Well, Paul, these aren't a lot different, but at 150 laps, here's the order of running. The lead car, Rick Mears, number six at 150 laps. In second, car number one, Tom Sneva. In third, car number nine, Roberto Guerrero. In fourth, car 21, Al Holbert. In fifth, car two, Al Unser Sr. In sixth, car 99, Michael Andretti. In seventh, car three, Mario Andretti. In eighth, car 25, Danny Ungaius. In ninth, car 5, Bobby Rahal. In 10th, car 14, A.J. Foyt. That was 150 laps. At the 160th lap mark, Rick Mears, car 6, still led. Car number 1, Tom Sneva, still in 2nd. In 3rd place, still, Roberto Guerrero, car number 9. In 4th spot, car number 2, Al Unser Sr. In 5th spot, car 99, Michael Andretti. In 6th spot, car 21, Al Hobert. In 7th spot, car 5, Bobby Rahal. In 8th spot, car 14, A.J. Foyt. In 9th spot, car 28, Herm Johnson. And in 10th spot, car 25, Danny Ungaius.
2: And while you were doing that, Roberto Guerrero went around the track, made it in, made his stop, got out routine, despite the fact that he had that problem trying to make the stop earlier. At 150 laps, the average speed, 162.965 miles an hour. At lap 160, the average speed was 161.453 miles an hour. Neither one of those a record. Let's go to the north turn, Bob Jenkins.
8: This is going to be a longer than usual yellow. The tow truck towed Scott Brayton over here to the fourth turn, and then for some reason, the tow truck went inside the wall, leaving Scott stranded here in the fourth turn. Now, what they have now is a small garden tractor hooked onto the front end of Scott Brayton's car, and they're very, very slowly pulling him toward the pit area. Why the tow truck turned him loose here in turn 4, I don't know.
2: Thank you, Bob Jenkins. Now, Donald Davidson, you have an interesting observation. The rookies in this field.
9: With the 10-lap rundown that I have at 160 here, Paul, we are showing Al Hobert running in fourth place. If this is true, we have Michael Andretti running fifth, and Roberto Guerrero is running in seventh. Five rookies started the race. Emerson Fittipaldi is the only one who was out. The other three that I just mentioned, plus Tom Gloy, is still running. And the other thing is that Dick Simon, almost every year, seems to have an early mechanical problem, but he won't give up. He made a pit stop that must have been something better than an hour, and for the last 30 minutes or so, he's been running out with the best of them.
2: Thank you, Donald Davidson. I think, John DeCamp, you want to make a point that we're trying desperately to give you good rundowns. We know who is leading. We know who is second. We're still a little confused down in the order, but you're taking your information from the scoring pylon, right, John?
3: That's right, and it conflicts with Donald's, and I just noticed that again, I think two or three times with Donald's going down to the scoring floor, getting his directly, but we're doing the best we can going with the pylon, and Donald, I'm not sure which one's right, are you?
2: So Donald's cheating. He's going down to the official scores.
9: I have no way to know. Without the monitor to look at, I don't know what's happening.
2: We'll continue to try and resolve all that. We do know that Rick Mears is leading the 500-mile race. Stay tuned for the greatest spectacle in racing. It's Paul Page. We're back at the Indianapolis Motor Speedway. Rick Mears leads. Tom Sneva's in second. Let's go to the first turn, Ronnie.
6: And, Paul, as Tom Sneva just went by us, there is some fire on the inside of the left rear wheel. Some flashes of smoke and then little puffs of some fire. So I'm not sure what that is. We'll throw it back to you, and we'll be watching Tom Sneva.
2: Well, gentlemen, let's watch on the backstretch Howdy Bell as you see Tom Sneva come toward you.
11: Tom just went by, and don't see anything like that. So perhaps it was from the blower or something, and it put itself out. I see nothing from here.
2: We'll continue to watch Tom Sneva running very slowly. Rick Mears is the leader, but we are under yellow. The yellow because of the situation bringing Scotty Brayton in. Now the pace picks up. The pace begins to pick up. Let's go to Bob Jenkins.
8: Tom Sneva appears to be without power. The car slowed as he came out of turn number 3. The rest of the drivers accelerate as the green comes out, but Tom Sneva is hit.
2: The green flag comes out. Rick Mears goes down into the first turn. Tom Sneva, who was in second place, heads down toward his pit. They're waiting for him. He was in second place, but obviously something wrong with Tom Sneva. He approaches the pits. He continues to roll at speed. Now on the brakes, let's go down into the pits and Lou Palmer.
23: He does have fire now. That is, he has engine power. There is no evident problem with the car at all. They are going to change tires once again. This will be a stagger matter, and now we've got a serious fuel overflow. It did not lock properly, and it is not fueling. In fact, they are giving a signal now to wash it down and not fuel the car. They are looking it over, and we're looking too at a half shaft at the rear of the car, and the problem that was described out on the course is a loose ring. We've got a situation at the left rear quarter of the car where his suspension is apparently not going to do the job for him. So they kill the engine, flush the car one more time, and Tom Sneva is stepping out, done for the day. It was some run.
2: From second place to out of the Indianapolis 500, just that quick, Tom Sneva stands up in the cockpit, disconnected the steering wheel and laid it over the side, now pulls off his gloves and helmet. Tom Sneva, the defending champion, his day is done. He is not to do two in a row at the Indianapolis Motor Speedway. The situation now, Rick Mears is out in front. One lap back, 2.5 miles behind Rick, is the second place car of Al Unser Sr., his teammate. So teammates are running together. Donald Davidson, you're watching down through the field as well.
9: Well, Paul, just to comment on what you've just said, of course, we started here with team cars starting first and second. Now we have a different team that's running first and second on the racetrack, with Rick Mears leading and Al Unser running in second place.
2: Scott Brayton out of the Indianapolis 500-mile race. Apparently, let's go to the North Pit and Jerry Baker.
4: Scott just climbed out of his automobile and seems to be somewhat, I don't want to use the word shaken, but a little bit tired right now.
10: Well, it's been a long day. I was fighting the handling problem all day long. We started out running real strong in the beginning of the race, and then we fell off from that. I ran out of fuel, and then the thing just wouldn't get through the corners right. I was a little loose all day, so broke the transmission at the end of the day.
4: Did you have fun while it was going well, though?
10: Well, I was hoping to finish, and I certainly am very thankful to the crew because they got me in the thing, and they worked very hard all month long. I'm a little disappointed with our performance, but it's the best we could do. We'll be back next year.
4: Thank you, Scott Brayton, very kindly. And Paul, it's starting to look like a used car lot up here. I have Scott Brayton's car, Johnny Rutherford's car, and Emerson Fittipaldi's car all lined up in a row in the North Pits.
2: So Rick Mears leaves. Tom Sneva is out. He is very close to Lou Palmer. Let's find out if there is the chance that Lou might be able to talk with defending champion Tom Sneva. Lou?
23: Tom, there was every possibility we were going to talk before the day was out, but about an hour from now at the end of the race. You ended it quicker than we thought. What was the problem?
19: Looks like a CV joint or something in the back of the car let go, and just fortunate it happened under the yellow, because it could have been a lot more serious if it would have been on the green.
23: You had it working well, we think. I wasn't out there, you were. It looked like you were ready to mount the charge toward the end.
19: Yeah, we finally got the car close, and I think we were picking up mirrors at the time, but, you know, you got to run to the finish, and we just didn't quite get that job done today.
23: You're a thrill to watch. I hate to see you ever stop early. Tom Sneva, out of the race. Back to you, Paul.
2: Tom Sneva out of the Indianapolis 500. The Penske team leading. Rick Mears first. Al Unser Sr. in second place. And Donald Davidson, they're building the victory lane podium right now, but there still seems to be some question who's going to pull up there.
9: Well, Paul, as far as we know, Al Unser is one lap behind Rick Mears. So if that's true, he has a lap plus about 1 or 2 seconds. It could be in a lead of something like 47, 48 seconds if what we understand is true.
2: But right now, the Indianapolis 500 belongs to Penske Racing. This is Paul Page. We are back live at the Indianapolis Motor Speedway. What has been a very long afternoon at the Indianapolis 500. It's winding down now. 175 laps are now complete. Let's go back to 170. John DeCamp.
3: Here's the way they were running at 170 laps, Paul. Car number 6, Rick Mears, was the leader. Car number 2, Al Unser Sr. was in second. In third spot, car number 21, Al Holbert. In fourth spot, car number 99, Michael Andretti. In fifth spot, car 25, Danny Ungaius. In sixth spot, car number 9, Roberto Guerrero. In seventh spot, car 5, Bobby Rahal. In eighth spot, car number 14, A.J. Foyt. In ninth place, car number 28, Herm Johnson. And in 10th place, car 55, Jose Legarza.
2: Thank you, John DeCamp. We wait for a speed report as well. And Donald Davidson.
9: Hey, Paul, Ray Paskey just came up and gave us a note that the lead is running 199.7. Now, the interval between first and second place, according to accumulated seconds, shows Rick Mears, and this is unofficial, shows him with a 94-second lead. That computes to 2 laps at 47 seconds. So it appears, according to this, that Rick Mears is leading by 2 laps over his teammate, Al Unser Sr.
2: And it appears, according to that, there still is some confusion about who is what and where, but we're pretty confident that Rick Mears is out in front and his teammate is in second place, and Chuck Marlowe just radioed up a report. Chuck, I'll let you say it. We don't have a yellow yet. Chuck Marlowe.
13: Paul is just feeling a few drops of the moisture. It's dropping some rain out here in the pit area.
2: So we'll watch the starter, Dwayne Sweeney, carefully to see if they decide that there is enough moisture to go to a yellow flag situation. Apparently not so at the moment. It does not appear. It's nothing that you can see. It's an overcast sky now. The weatherman had promised that we would have until after the Indianapolis 500 before it would rain here in Indianapolis. We're going to hold the weatherman to that promise, Roger Ward. As you're watching this run out in front, we've got a team running first and second. That makes it a little hard on Penske, doesn't it?
18: Well, not really, especially when one car has at least a one-lap lead on the other one. I don't think he has any problem at all with that. He just hopes that both cars can continue to run as well as they have and that they'll finish in that order.
2: The speed at lap 170 or 425 miles, still not a record, 159.342 miles an hour. Stay tuned for the greatest spectacle in racing. This is Paul Page. We are back live at the Indianapolis Motor Speedway. The Penske team just showing the board 180 laps to his leader, Rick Mears. Al Unser sits in second place. Team car to Rick. Al Holbert sits in third. A rookie in fourth. Michael Andretti. And Danny Ongais was in fifth position. But we did have a report a moment ago that maybe something wrong with Ongais' engine. Let's go over to the third turn. Larry Henry, you were listening.
7: Yes, there has been a little bit of a misfiring problem there, and we'll kind of watch the next time around and see what's going on. We've got someone slowing on the back straight, and that may be it because it is a black car down inside. Now he comes up a little higher. That is on guys picking up speed, but he's taking the low line and down right along the line, and that engine does not sound good right now.
2: So Danny Ongais, who is running in fifth place now, slows on the backstretch at the Indianapolis Motor Speedway. We had a report, Chuck Marlowe, saying just a light sprinkle in the pits moments ago. Let's go around the course now and get the weather condition entirely around the 2.5 miles, Ron Carroll.
14: All right, Paul. Well, we've had a good deal of wind up here, as you know, today. We have had just a few drops, but not anything like a real sprinkle. And so we'll just see what happens. We'll go over to turn two and Doug Zink.
16: Okay, thank you, Ron. And we've only had one or two drops here on turn number two. Nothing to pose any sort of a threat to the driver. So things are fine here on turn number two. Howdy, what do they look like up in the backstretch?
11: Well, we've had a light sprinkle here, as we can see drops of water on our paper here on our clipboard. But some of the fans along here are now starting to pack up and head out at the first sign of a few sprinkles of water. The wind has picked up and is blowing directly in our face from the east as we face the track. Don't know if that'll have any problem for these drivers or not, but let's find out what Larry is experiencing in turn three.
7: Well, we've had a drop or two of water over here in turn three. Nothing major. You really had to be looking up and waiting for it to drop down. The winds have stayed pretty constant and cold up here at the top of the grandstand. But other than the drop or two, nothing, and I'm sure the drivers may not even have seen any on the cowling of their car. Let's go over to turn four and Bob Jenkins.
16: Well, that's just about the situation it is here in 4-2. A few drops of rain, but nothing that would affect the drivers in any way. But the fans are beginning to get up and head for the exits as the race now has less than 20 laps to go. Paul?
2: With Rick Mears out in front of the Indianapolis 500-mile race, the rundown at lap 180. Here's John DeCamp.
3: Paul, the leader was still Rick Mears, as you said, in car number 6. In second place, it was car number 2, Al Unser Sr. In third place, car 21, Al Holbert. In fourth place, car 99, Michael Andretti. In fifth place, car 25, Danny Ongais. In sixth place, car number 9, Roberto Guerrero. In seventh place, car 5, Bobby Rahal. In eighth place, car 14, A.J. Foyt. In ninth place, car number 28, Herm Johnson. In tenth place, car number 55, Jose Legarza. In 11th, car 41, Howdy Holmes. In 12th, car 77, Tom Gloy. In 13th, car 22, Dick Simon. In 14th, car 37, Scott Brayton. In 15th, car number 4, George Snyder. In 16th, car number 50, Dennis Firestone. 17th, still running, Chris Neifel.
2: The second place car, Al Unser Sr., comes in, makes a stop with the Penske team, his last of this 500. The average speed at 180 laps, is about 2 miles an hour under the record, 161.162 miles an hour.
4: Terry Baker, North Pits, Indianapolis Motor Speedway. As quick as we get here, that's as quick as he is gone. That's the final pit stop of the day for the leader, Rick Mears. Quick in, quick out in 17 8/100 seconds. That was for fuel only, Paul. Now it's a race to the checkered flag.
2: Well, the commercial for Pennzoil, the Pennzoil Z7, Rick Mears driving and out into the action. Rick Mears leads the Indianapolis 500-mile race, 186 laps complete. Tom Gloy, car number 77, still running, but ever so slowly down the main stretch, slowing even further in turn one, and he pulls off onto the grass in the first turn. Ronnie, can you see him?
14: Yes, I can just now pick him up. He's just south of the pit exit. Tom Gloy, car 77, over into the grass and safe, of course. He's still sitting in the car right now, but just apparently that engine quit on him.
2: Got a report from Ron Carroll. Tom Gloy had a nice run going to that point. Stuck in there. A good ride. One of the rookies in this 500-mile race, but then it apparently just gave way on him, and he rolled off into the first turn. Roger Ward, you saw Tom Gloy have his disappointment. You've been watching other factors in this race.
18: Well, actually, Tom Gloy is a young rookie driver here. He's certainly done a good job all day long, never really a factor to lead or run up front, but you always would like to finish that first race. It gets you off to a good start at a new speedway. And, of course, the race now boils down to, can the car go all the way? Al Unser sitting back there hoping that maybe his teammate Rick will have a little trouble, and, of course, Rick hearing all sorts of unusual noises in that car as he tries to baby it to the finish line.
2: Roger Ward, Tom Gloy out of the race, climbing out of the car now. Rick Mears is still our race leader as we approach 188 laps. Let's go to the fourth turn, Bob Jenkins.
8: And the leaders are now in the south end of the racetrack as some of the slower cars are approaching us. Right in front of me is Howdy Holmes in car number 41, who has driven a good race despite a very lengthy pit stop earlier.
2: Let's go over to turn two now and Doug Zink. Doug?
5: Okay, Paul, I'm not sure what their relative positions are in the race, although they are shown on the scoreboard as number three and number four. Now, there could be a lap separating them. But car number 21, Al Holbert and Michael Andretti, two rookies. They could be battling right now for Rookie of the Year honors. They're running nose to tail with Holbert ahead of Andretti at this point.
2: Well, at the Indianapolis Motor Speedway, the 68th running of the Indianapolis 500 begins to roll down now. 11 laps to go. Rick Mears is out in front. It has been a very busy day. Patrick Bedard being reported still in serious condition at Methodist Hospital. Rick Mears is our leader. His teammate Al Unser Sr. is in second place. Rookie Al Holbert currently rides in third. Rookie Michael Andretti rides in fourth place right now at the Indianapolis 500-mile race. Donald Davidson, you continue to watch and try to keep track of scoring. Again, we apologize. It has been a very difficult afternoon keeping the scoring. When official scoring doesn't know, we don't know.
9: Paul, it's just like the old days. We got so used to having the monitors here that we could give you instantaneous information. We can't do that anymore. One record that could have been broken today but will remain intact apparently. Neither Al Unser nor A.J. Foyt, both of whom are running, neither one of them led a lap. So in the closing stages of the race, the Ralph De Palma record of 613 laps, the greatest ever led by one individual, will remain intact for another year.
2: Rick Mears comes down the main stretch. Sign given to him shows that he now has 10 laps to go in the Indianapolis 500. 190 laps are now complete. John DeCamp, the rundown, please.
3: The leader at 190 laps was Rick Mears, car number 6. In second place, car number 2, Al Unser Sr. In third place, car number 21, Al Holbert. In fourth place, car 99, Michael Andretti. In fifth place, car number 25, Danny Ungaez. In sixth place, car number 9, Roberto Guerrero. In seventh place, car number 5, Bobby Rahal. In eighth place, car 14, A.J. Foyt. In ninth place, car 28, Herm Johnson. And in 10th place, car 55, Jose Legarza.
2: The rundown at 190 laps. The countdown begins to 200 laps or 500 miles. At 190, 475 miles are complete. Rick Mears has a little less than that now to his second 500-mile victory. Stay tuned for the greatest spectacle in racing. This is Paul Page. We are back live at the Indianapolis Motor Speedway. Rick Mears leads the 500. 193 laps are now complete. John DeCamp, to add to the confusion of the day,

0: place car 28, Herm Johnson. 9th place car 25, on Gaius. In 10th place car 55, Garza.
1: And Roberto Guerrero, as you speak, comes in, makes a quick hookup for fuel, and heads out into the pits. How that might affect the standings, we don't know, but Donald Davidson is back up after checking with his source, the official scoring floor again.
2: Paul, I checked the serial score, and they were showing Guerrero as third before that stop. They're still showing as Rick Mears, with a lead, what appears to be two laps, over Alan Sr. They're showing Roberto Guerrero in third, Al Holbert fourth, and Michael Andretti fifth. By the way, how would you like to have to select Rookie of the Year right now?
1: I would not want to vote on that, and my greatest concern right now is that if something happens to Rick Mears, we may not know who is leading the Indianapolis 500. But Donald, for the moment, let's go with your sources. That seems to make just a little better sense at the moment that the Penske team is still running in front.
2: Okay, if that happens, of course, we'll have quite an amazing performance here by team cars finishing first and second. We're thinking back to the Blue Crown days when Maury Rose and Bill Holland finished second 2 years in a row for that team. If Al Unser retains his position, believe it or not, this will be the 8th time that he's made the top three. And as A.J. Foyt is climbing up in the standings, and assuming that he can hold his top 10 spot, he's now up to 6. Believe it or not, top 10 finishes for A.J. Foyt. This will make 14, which is more than most drivers have had starts.
1: Well, A.J. Foyt has been very quiet about his movements throughout this afternoon, which is strange enough for A.J., but he's had a couple of bad years, the past two being out very early in this 500. He is going in and appears like he's going to the finish. A.J. Foyt, that famous number 14, now sits in 6th place. At 190 laps, the average speed of the race was 162.224 miles an hour. Still below, but closing on Mark Donahue's 1972 record. Let's see if the Penske team can break their own record. Bob Forbes is down in Roberto Guerrero's pits. Let's see what they think.
3: Yes, I'm with George Vignani, and George just told me that Roberto Guerrero's running 203. Is that right, George?
4: What's that?
3: Guerrero's running 203.
4: Yeah, he was. He's just been running. He had some laps, 204, high 204s today, but we had a few problems here and there.
3: Do you know what position you're in?
4: Well, I'm not quite sure. They got us on the board in second, but they have to recheck it.
3: Okay, Paul.
1: Now the white flag in the hands of the starter, Dwayne Sweeney, as he looks down the line. Rick Mears, car number 6, will be the number he is looking for. Rick Mears comes off of the fourth turn, the white flag indicating one more lap to go. In a long afternoon for Rick Mears, the white flag being waved. Rick Mears of Bakersfield, California, heads for the first turn on the last lap. Ronnie Carroll.
5: 1979 winner Rick Mears looks like he's going to do it again in that Pennzoil beautiful car all day long. Doug.
6: And he goes by turn number 2. Everybody on their feet. He's driven for only one owner, Roger Penske. How'd he pick him up?
5: He just flashes past us now on his way to turn 3 on this final lap, and Larry can see him.
6: 6 years in a row he's led this 500. He will win his second today, coasting to victory. Rick Mears in 4. It'll be his 19th IndyCar win, his most recent at Michigan late last year. To call the winner of the 500, here's Paul Page.
1: There are twin checkered flags waiting for Rick Mears of Bakersfield, California. He raises his hand in the air as he screams over the line. Rick Mears has won his second Indianapolis 500-mile race. Rick Mears, the winner of the 1984 Indianapolis 500. To the cheers of the crowd at the Indianapolis Motor Speedway, Peter Parrott, Jerry Breon, the entire crew from the Pennzoil Z7 are running toward victory lane at the Indianapolis Motor Speedway. Rolling there is Rick Mears, who almost overshoots, now makes his last left-hand turn. He's now at the bottom of the podium. That means victory at Indianapolis. The BorgWarner Trophy awaits Rick Mears. He shakes his head. He's won the Indianapolis 500. They roll the car up onto the stand. Let's go down to Lou Palmer. Lou?
7: And we're standing by for you now. We've got Rick Mears waiting to make this push up. Roger Penske has beat him in. Roger, congratulations. And here comes Rick Mears now. The car overshot. It was the first serious correction Rick had to make all day today in order to get it lined up. But he is rolling in now. The Pennzoil entry number 6 has joined us in victory lane again. Rick Mears in the cockpit. Congratulations all around from the crew. I've not seen Roger Penske happier, and he has been here before. Rick is just now taking the hood off. Let's see if we can get our queen in maybe just a little bit closer for her opportunity to congratulate the victor. We've got Christy Giles here, and there's just no possible way. We'll get him up out of the car for you in a moment. We've got the laurel wreath. Some milk is coming as well. The steering wheel is off, and the buckles are undone. The shoulders are out, and here comes the rest of a very happy Rick Mears. Seated to the top, the back of the car. The hood is still attached. It comes off along with the helmet. There's a kiss from the wife. Rick Mears is a most happy fella. For Roger Penske, for Pennzoil, the March Cosworth has arrived in victory lane. Here's the laurel wreath. Another kiss for Rick Mears as well. It is a family time. And here now, we're waiting on it. The wreath is next. There are traditions. It's settling over. The Goodyear hat, the bottle of milk. And Christy, come on in and say hello to this year's champion of the Indianapolis 500. Rick Mears. The traditional kiss. Another drink if you wish, and then... All right, we're holding the milk for you, and that was one heck of a ride. He wants the bottle as well, and the milk, and congratulations, the microphone is yours.
8: Thank you very much. Everything went just outstanding. I just got to, thank the Penske and the pit crew and Goodyear Tire and Pennzoil for, putting it all together for us. We struggled the first couple races of the year. But we knew once we got everything together, we'd be competitive, and that's what happened today. The team just did one hell of a job, and it just really got us going.
7: A swig of Miller now, and that seems in good taste as well. Another of the sponsors on the car itself. Would you like a drink of Pennzoil?
8: Absolutely. I'll drink it all.
7: Who was your toughest competitor out there today? Who did you have to beat?
8: Well, Tom Sneva. Tom Sneva was the toughest, and I tell you, if he hadn't had a problem, it would have been a hell of a battle. We'd have had a good race at the end.
7: You had a good race all day. Were there problems we weren't aware of? Were you in trouble at any time?
8: No, not really. The Pennzoil car just handled perfectly. And Jerry did a super job on the tires. It staggered, changed a little bit from time to time. But he'd get me right back in the ballpark where I needed to be, and the thing had just run great.
7: We congratulate you. There's our winner, Rick Mears. There's another winner here as well. I'm seeking Roger Penske, but I'm not sure I'm going to be able to find him. He's some distance away for us. Dan? Congratulations to you. If Roger can get to this microphone, we'll be happy. 1 minute from now, Rick Mears, your winner of the Indianapolis 500 in the number 6 Pennzoil.
1: Rick Mears, number 6, the car of March, the winner of the 1984 Indianapolis 500, the 68th running of the Indy 500. Now, stay tuned for the greatest spectacle in racing. This is Paul Page. We are back live at the Indianapolis Motor Speedway. The race is done. Rick Mears is the champion. And in that run in the last seconds, Rick Mears has managed to set a new record for 500 miles. 163.621 miles an hour. The run for 500 miles. That breaks the record set back in 1972. By Mark Donahue of 162.962 miles an hour. Second place being reported as Roberto Guerrero. We'll go to Bob Forbes for just a moment.
9: We're talking to Roberto Guerrero, the rookie from Colombia, and it must be a big thrill for you, Roberto.
10: Yeah, obviously, I'm very happy. We got the car to the end, after... A few little mishaps along the way, but the car performed beautifully, and the crew did a fantastic job.
9: You also were turning in extremely fast laps near the end of the race. George Bignotti told me you were running at 203 and 204 in the last 2 to 3 laps. Yeah, that must be showing that your car was handling beautifully.
10: Oh yeah, the car was handling beautifully, and I'm a little bit sad that I made my mistake. I had a little spin coming out of turn two. I think maybe we would have been better off, but it's my first race, so we'll have to wait until next year.
9: What about the spin? What happened there?
10: Well, I was behind Rahal, and we were trying to lap a slower car, and we both got kind of a little bit too much on the apron, and I just lost all the grip and spun, but I was lucky not to hit anything.
9: Well, what's your impression of the first race here, Roberto?
10: Well, I enjoyed it very much, you know, and I think I'll be here next year for sure again.
9: And your master mechanic special with a great mechanic, George Bignotti, has to be a great combination for you folks.
10: Oh, for sure. You know, the master mechanic worked beautifully, and all the crew, everybody did a beautiful job, and I'm very proud of them.
9: Roberto, thank you very much. You've become a big favorite with the fans already. I know you're aware of that.
10: Thank you. Thank you very much.
9: Roberto Guerrero.
1: Roberto Guerrero, the second place finisher, third place. Al Unser Sr., Jerry Baker is walking with him right now.
11: Official scoring column as best we can right now is in third place. There seems to be some confusion. What do you think? What does your crew think?
12: Well, they're confused too. They said that I finished second. They really think I did, but they'll have to wait and run the tapes or whatever they do and find out.
11: You finished second last year. Can you compare this ride with last year's ride at all? I thought you and Rick just drove superbly all day long.
12: Well, it just shows that the team that we have is a very very good team. So when you have guys working as hard as our guys work, it makes it all come together.
11: Based on the fact that you were out there running all day, Alan, I know a bit preoccupied, what do you think you finished? You taking a second or a third in your own mind?
12: I don't know. I don't have any idea about that. I'm not one to comment for that.
11: All right. Thank you for your time. Congratulations on a great day.
12: Thank you.
11: Al Unser.
1: Now let's go back to Victory Lane and Lou Palmer.
7: Brought a car here and held the speed record for running 500 miles. You still do, but you did it with Mark Donahue a while back, and now you have done it again with Rick Mears. Roger Penske. Penske prepared means it, doesn't it?
13: Well, I'll tell you, we had a rough start first two races, but fantastic. Sky Mears has been the greatest. Our crew, Derek Walker and Pete Parrott and all the guys, just a great team, and good I feel inside.
7: There's more to it as well. You came here with your cars, your own designs, but when you saw that to be competitive you probably were going to have to change the program, you made the commitment to change. You came to win.
13: That's right. I had all the elements except the chassis, and we bought the March chassis, and it worked out, and I just hope I can get mine back in the winner's circle the next time.
7: You have project. That's our winner.
1: The race is complete. Rick Mears is the winner. Let's see now who Chuck Marlowe has available to talk to as we run down through this top hour order. Chuck?
14: Well, Paul, I have probably one of the most promising candidates for Rookie of the Year honor. We've just got such a pack of good first-year men up there at the front. Al Holbert driving for Johnny Caples, car number 21. Al, you just did a magnificent job, and what was the first-time experience like?
15: It's about what I expected. Fortunately, the car just never missed a beat, and the car was set up perfectly. And I probably didn't drive it as hard as it could have, as fast as the car was, until the last stop we put set of tires on, and it just wasn't a good set, and it started pushing. I dropped 5 or 6 miles an hour, but the car was just perfect.
14: That was the first stagger problem you had, wasn't it?
15: Every set of tires we put on, well, we ran one set for three stops, but every set was perfect, just as good as the last until that last one. And I was getting a little tired, but right at the end, I thought I ran the whole race in the last 10 laps.
14: When you get down to the end of a race like this, and as you said, the fatigue began to come on you right there, does the adrenaline begin to pick up when you see that you have 15 laps, then 10 laps?
15: Well, I was a little nervous because I knew we were running good, and I wanted to make a run at Al.
14: Yeah.
15: And I was real good by myself. I could run as quick as anybody. When I got in traffic, I was a little too tentative and a little too cautious for winning. And I thought, well, I'll take some chances at the end if I can stay in shooting distance. And I, up until the last stop, I could see Al. I was picking up a half a second a lap, and I thought, well, if we can get a set of tires, we'll really have some fun. Because AJ was in there sort of dicing it up a little bit too. But all I can say is I just want to praise the Lord for a safe race, and that, that I saw what was going on, and it was really neat. It was a great time.
14: Well, Al, it's a pleasure to talk to you, and the best of luck to you in your racing fortunes.
15: Well, thanks, and the Alex Food Red Roof Inn CRC Special is just a terrific race car.
14: Thanks, Al, very much. Paul?
1: Al Holbert, who finished in fourth place. Back at the Indianapolis Motor Speedway, Rick Mears set the new record, 163.621 miles an hour for 500 miles at Indianapolis. But it's a day for rookies as well. Fifth place, Michael Andretti, son of Mario Andretti. Right now he's with Bob Forbes.
16: Yes, Paul, and he's a very thirsty young man. I think he's a very happy young man. An outstanding job, Michael.
17: Thank you very much.
16: What was it like out there in your first race?
17: Oh, it was really good in the beginning. The car worked really well. And then after first pit stop, for some reason, something happened. It just went away. So then the rest of the race, I was on edge the whole time because in the beginning, I was driving real comfortable and I could run really fast.
16: You know, your pits were very close. Of course, the entrance separated your pit with your father's, and I was watching the pit boards. They were showing your dad at 191, and at that particular time, they were showing you at 197.
17: Yeah, I don't know what kind of problems he was having. Maybe he was having some problems, too, but, you know, I'm just sorry he didn't finish because I'm sure if he would have, he would have been up front.
16: Do you feel that you did as well as you had expected or better?
17: I think I did pretty good because I expected if we finished to be in the top five, and I think we did that.
16: I'm sure you'll return then next year.
17: Oh, we'll be here.
16: Okay, Michael, thank you very much.
17: Thank you.
1: Michael Andretti, a marvelous young man, son of Mario Andretti, started faster than his father and finished ahead of Mario Andretti. Back live at the Indianapolis Motor Speedway, the fans now begin to leave this giant race course, though many stay behind to watch as Rick Mears circles the oval. Let's go down the pit area once again. Here is Sally Larvik. Sally?
18: Paul, I have with me Kathy Penske, the wife of Roger Penske, and she is just thrilled. Kathy, how wonderful it must have been to be out there.
19: It was wonderful. It's wonderful to be here. It's wonderful to be alive.
18: Wonderful to be anywhere.
19: Indianapolis, I'd be anywhere.
18: Did you have any indication at all from Roger that he was confident enough that Rick was going to go all the way today?
19: After Carburation Day, when Rick was the fastest car and got out of the car and told everyone that it just felt heavenly. We all have the confidence of the world in Rick. And we knew that if everything, there's so many luck factors. You know, if the weather, if the little wheel, if everything, if it all sticks together, he could do it.
18: Roger worked so hard during the month, and you said this just makes it all worthwhile, doesn't it?
19: It does. It makes, for all of us, the team, everyone who puts in the long hours, it's fleeting. The glory's fleeting, but you hold it so long in your mind, and they take a lot of pictures, and you can have them all over your room to remember.
18: You were up in the suite area, but then I noticed you ran down here very quickly with about 30 laps to go, so you knew something that everybody else knew, too, that Rick was going to win.
19: You can never, until the last lap, know that, and But it's difficult. I'm usually in the pits, and it was difficult to be so far away from the crew and Roger, and I wanted to be close to them, so I did run down probably a little prematurely, but it looked so good with both of them running up there.
18: What did Roger say to you after he won and after you put your arms around him?
19: He just said, isn't that great?
18: And it certainly is. Kathy,
19: that's like a dream you can't believe.
18: Thank you, Kathy. Congratulations.
19: Thank Paul. You.
1: So everybody is happy on the Penske team. Really a remarkable performance by Penske Racing. Rick Mears wins the Indianapolis 500. So the Indianapolis 500-mile race is over. We are still live from the Indianapolis Motor Speedway. Roger Ward, quite a race. Awfully fast. It could have even been faster.
20: Oh, it certainly could have been, and it was a tremendously exciting race. But I think perhaps when you look at this race, you realize how truly professional the Penske operation is. And here's a man who did not allow his ego to get in the way of doing the job right. When his own cars did not perform the way he had hoped that they might, he was able to make the change and the adjustment, get the March chassis, and perhaps make them even better than what they might have been originally, and gave Rick Mears the kind of an automobile that allowed him to go all day long. It's unfortunate that Sneva had problems. I think the race might have boiled down to an extremely exciting finish had Sneva not experienced a problem. There were times when he ran a little bit quicker. Certainly, Roberto did a heck of a job. I mean, without that one little aggravation over there, he might have been a factor.
1: Donald Davidson, your observations.
2: Paul, this is the second win for Pennzoil. They won with a different team with Johnny Rutherford and Jim Hall Chaparral team in 1980. It is the fourth win for Roger Penske. He won with Mark Donahue in 1972, with Rick Mears in 79, Bobby Unser in 81, and now Rick Mears again in 84. A.J. Foyt holds the record for top three finishes. He's been in the top three 9 times. Al Unser has now done it 8 times. And on the assumption that Roberto Guerrero finishes second, he will match the performances of George Amick of 1958 and Jim Clark of 1963. Graham Hill, of course, won as a rookie in 1966.
1: Thank you, Donald Davidson. John DeCamp, the rundown at 200 as you have it.
0: Okay, Paul, this is the way it starts at the top. It's Rick Mears, number 6, in second. Number 9, Roberto Guerrero, in third. Number 2, Al Unser Sr., in fourth. Number 99, Michael Andretti, in fifth. Number 21, Al Hulbert, in sixth. Car 14, A.J. Foyt in 7th. Car 5, Bobby Rahal in 8th. Car 28, Herman Johnson in 9th. Car 25, Danny Ungaez. 10th, car 55, Jose Legarza.
1: And once again, a record speed, 163.621 miles an hour. Stay tuned for the greatest spectacle in racing. This is Paul Page. We are back live at the Indianapolis Motor Speedway. It is quiet here now. Rick Mears sits on the top of the Fiero pace car, a microphone in hand as he talks to the members of the media assembled on the main straightaway, and it's being piped through the public address system here on the grounds to everyone who cares to stand and listen, and a great number, in fact, do care to hear what Rick Mears, the newest champion at Indianapolis, has to say. A record speed, 162.621 miles an hour. The Penske team breaks their own record that they set back in 1972 when Mark Donahue was the driver. The Purolator Courier Quick Stop update with 8 stops, car number 6. Rick Mears being scored as the winner of that contest. All of these, of course, are unofficial until tomorrow morning. So the scream of the racing engine is now silent, and these microphones that recorded the history of the 68th 500-mile race now hear the weary footsteps of the 400,000-some-odd fans that depart this historic racetrack. They join with you in wishing congratulations to Rick Mears, winner of the 1984 500. He and his team have mastered the secret. They climb to the summit of the sport. For the Penske team, the day ends with joy and riches. For others that came here at the beginning of May with a promise of a dream to live, there are days ahead of painful recovery from injuries. Michael Chandler must wait for another year, as must Pat Bedard, and we wish them both a speedy recovery, as well as Gordon Johncock. At the beginning of the month, we began with a record number of cars. The fastest 33 qualified, but only Rick Mears can see his likeness etched once again on the BorgWarner Trophy. The once-a-year meeting is over, but already plans are underway. Fans plan to return. Crews think of new ways to make a faster car. And drivers dream of the promises held by the Indianapolis 500, the 69th running 1 year from now, May 26, 1985. As we leave you, we remind you and Rick Mears, the winner of the Great 500, of the words of the Lone Eagle, Charles Lindbergh. He said, "What kind of a man would live where there is no daring? I don't believe in taking foolish chances, but nothing can be accomplished without taking any chance at all." Today, Rick Mears was daring, took his chance, and won the Indianapolis 500-mile race. The 68th running of the 500 was brought to you by Pennzoil Motor Oil. Quality protection, ask for it. By Delco Electronics, a world leader in automotive sound technology. By Budweiser, the king of beers. Reach for that distinctively clean, crisp taste that says Budweiser. For all you do, this Bud's for you. And brought to you by the official pace car of the Indianapolis 500, Pontiac. At Pontiac, we build excitement. Our thanks to the voices of the race and our technical staff, Paul Bender, Jan Eden, Bob Wyckoff, our production assistant, Paul Dennehy, stats by Henry Bradshaw, station coordinator is Gloria Novotny. This is Paul Page saying good morning, good afternoon, or good night, depending on where in the world you are. We are at the world's greatest race course, the Indianapolis Motor Speedway. Until next year, Godspeed.
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21: This is Kings of Speed, glimpses of the Indianapolis 500, past and present. I'm Paul Page. The 1953 Indianapolis 500, the heat was terrific. 98 degrees. Drivers were passing out, with the exception of one, the leader, Bill Vukovich. Luke Walton was there at a Vukovich pit stop and gave the Iron Man his nickname.
22: Well, you can call Luke the Iron Man of the 500-mile race of all time. Well, they flagged him in, and just a little while ago, Henry Banks told me that he was standing by for the Novi relief, and then just about 20 minutes later, he came down to the Vukovich crew, the fuel injection special crew, and they had him with his helmet on, ready to relieve Vukovich. When Vukovich came in, he said he did not want any relief, so he is the Iron Man of the race.
21: Vukovich went on to win 2 Indianapolis 500-mile races. Stay tuned for more of those moments that have made the Indianapolis 500 the greatest spectacle in racing.
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1: Good morning, good afternoon, and good evening, wherever in the world you might be. We're coming to you from the world's greatest race course at the corner of 16th and Georgetown in Speedway, Indiana. And we welcome you to the world's largest birthday party. A crowd of more than 300,000 strong on hand to celebrate the 100th birthday of the Indianapolis Motor Speedway. And we're counting down to the start of the 93rd running of the 500-mile race, the Indianapolis 500. Welcome back to the world's greatest race course as we now begin the countdown in earnest to the start of the 500-mile race. Cars are gridded on the front straight below us, 104 feet. We see the yard of bricks sitting adjacent to the yard of bricks right at the start-finish line is that big, beautiful BorgWarner trophy. Good afternoon and welcome back to the Indianapolis Motor Speedway as our live coverage of the 93rd running of the Indianapolis 500-mile race is in fact underway here on the IMS Radio Network. Pleased to have you with us wherever you might be joining us around the world today. It's our pleasure to welcome back to the booth his 45th year as a member of the broadcast team for the Indianapolis 500, the historian here at the Indianapolis Motor Speedway, Donald Davidson. Good afternoon, Donald. Great to see you.
2: Good afternoon, Mike. Thank you. And thank you, Sid Collins.
1: Absolutely. Yeah, it was Sid who brought you over here, and it was Sid who introduced you to the world. And 45 years later, you are still here, and you are much a part of the pre-race and the race tradition, just about as that BorgWarner trophy. And certainly, it's a pleasure to have you once again. Donald, 100 years of the Indianapolis Motor Speedway, obviously significant for so many reasons. But, you know, some of the milestones at this facility over the years, what do we look back at and say that was important for this place?
2: All right. Well, first of all, Mike, Sid Collins did not bring me over. I brought me over.
1: Well, you know
2: but
1: what
2: he
1: I'm
2: was
1: saying.
2: Very good to me after
1: Absolutely.
2: I got here.
1: Yeah. He brought you. He made sure you kept coming back.
2: Well, I came back once and stayed.
1: Yeah.
2: Anyway, yeah, the significant things that have happened in the history of the track, undoubtedly, Carl Fisher, we wouldn't be doing what we're doing today without him. He's the man that had the idea to build the track and then had the enthusiasm and the wherewithal to go ahead and build it with the aid of Jim Allison and two partners, Frank Wheeler and Arthur Newby. In the fall of 1909, with the original surface of crushed rock and tar having proved a disaster, down went 3,200,000 bricks, forever the brickyard. And then the decision for 1911 to run one race, a long race, lasting around 7 to 8 hours, the Indianapolis 500 was held. The track had its trials and tribulations in the early days, but that was a home run, and it's been fantastic ever since. And then probably Wilbur Shaw talking Tony Holman into purchasing the track in 1945 when the locals figured it was done for. That's probably one of the two most important things that ever happened here. And just the one point that is phenomenal about this place that's 100 years old now that I think that very few people understand or really appreciate, it is now and has always been privately owned.
1: Exactly.
2: It's not subsidized by anybody except the family that owns the track. There's not a single tax dollar has ever gone to use out here. They pay for everything.
1: Absolutely amazing. And, of course, the facility has grown over the years to become the best in the world, and the Holman George family has maintained it and that tradition. Of course, the biggest change, Donald, before F1 came in 2000, and we're standing right now in the pagoda, one of the major changes when the old master control tower was torn down. This facility was built a part of the new addition that also included the front straight garages and suites, but it's just turned into a magnificent modern-day racing facility now.
2: Well, approximately $80 million was spent to do that, and did you want me to do just a few of the highlights of the race?
1: Or I tell you what, we'll do that just a little bit later.
2: Sure.
1: We've got some of the drivers that are heading out. And Kevin Lee, you were walking out with the man who most say will likely be in victory lane for a third time. That's Elio Castroneves.
3: We are walking down the pit lane towards the Yard of Bricks, just passed through Gasoline Alley a moment ago. We know Elio Castroneves is a fan favorite, and we got a great sense of that today. He's won here twice. He's finished second, third, and fourth, but likely his most important victory came last month in a Miami courtroom when he was cleared of tax evasion charges. He said he got his life back. Today, he has a chance to become the ninth to win this race three or more times.
1: Elio Castroneves walking out to the Yard of Bricks along with the other drivers where the traditional driver's photo will be taken, along with the BorgWarner Trophy. That will take place in just a few minutes. When we come back, we'll hear from the drivers. We'll also talk about the conditions that they will face here today with our driver analyst, Johnny Parsons Jr. That and much more when we return to the world's greatest race course.
4: ...2005 winner Dan Weldon can join the short list of two-time winners today, and there are 29 others trying to join him as a first-time winner of the 500. What do these others have to look forward to if they can get to victory lane? What does winning the 500 mean?
5: Well hopefully they don't get to feel it, because we do. But it's an incredible race. It's, you know, obviously the biggest race in the world, and I think for a race car driver, you know, all of us understand, it doesn't matter what country you're from, you understand the significance of this race. And yeah, I've been lucky enough to have seen and felt what it has done for me personally and for my career, and it, you know, it puts you kind of on a pedestal. But by the same time,